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1: This news for Devoutly Wines, makers of premium and delicious Pinot Noir from the Yarra Valley. 3AW News.
2: 12 degrees in Melbourne, a shower or two at top today, 15, it's 10 o'clock. Good morning, I'm David Armstrong. The state's roads minister says he's asked his department to look into the existing compensation scheme for motorists after many failed to secure payouts on vehicles damaged by potholes. Less than 2% of motorists seeking compensation have been successful, just 23 drivers. Paul Hamer says his department will look at whether the settings in the legislation need to be changed.
3: So there is an existing compensation scheme, and that is under the Road Management Act of 2004. And that's why the Carroll Labor government is going to be looking into this legislation, and I've asked the department to look into this legislation to see if it remains fit for purpose in the current conditions.
2: The owner and operator of A1 Tyre Power in Wangaratta, Harrison Coatsworth, says he's been run off his feet, but he'd rather not be.
4: It's really frustrating, though. Like, it's the last thing. Being where we are, we've got the Hume Freeway right next to us. We've got people travelling to Melbourne for an international flight or a special medical appointment, and we're the bearer of the bad news. We're letting that person know that, hey, you're missing your flight or you're not getting that medical appointment that you need to go to Melbourne for.
2: A plan is in place to protect Victoria's penguins from bird flu. A vaccination program will begin down at Phillip Island and at St Kilda next week. For the more than 5,000 little penguins. But vaccinating the wild birds will prove a challenge because each bird needs to be caught twice to receive two doses. Two Finks bikie members will face court today after being charged with affray and possessing steroids. Comes after two men armed with a handgun went to a Harkness address in June where victims were threatened before a fight broke out. The opposition leaders used Parliament to condemn comments made by the Prime Minister on a podcast. Anthony Albanese made a grubby gesture in front of his chest when discussing melons that he was gifted by his female Japanese counterpart. Angus Taylor says the comments were crass. He argues Mr. Albanese must apologise on the floor of Parliament. Mr. Taylor's also calling on the PM to explain whether his office leaked confidential correspondence between Japan to the media. Experts believe the Reserve Bank will lift rates again before the end of the year. Mortgage holders have been given some reprieve, the RBA holding the official cash rate at 4.35%. Governor Michelle Bullock warning of another increase if inflation shows no sign of easing. Mark Burris at Yellow Brick Road says any change likely come in November.
5: She's more than likely going to raise interest rates in the, I would say, the November meeting, which is the Melbourne Cup Day meeting, which every year seems to be a watershed day for the Reserve Bank. They either always put rates up or put rates down on that day.
2: Finance, the ordinary's down 50 points at the open, our dollar 70.59 US.
1: One Electric Day featuring Jimmy Barnes, The Living End, Ian Moss, Baby Animals and more. Saturday the 21st of November, Werribee Park. Tickets at Ticketmaster.
2: Chris Scott has refused to speculate on if Jake Colajasny will play for Geelong again. The Cats have made their defender unavailable for selection from all football with no timeline for a return. The coach says he hasn't spoken with the defender about the decision not to play him.
6: Not about the decision, but I was aware our captain's run before the Essendon game was last Friday, and I was aware that he was unavailable at that point. So because the situation's a status quo, I haven't felt the need to get an update from him.
7: Do you think he'll play in Geelong again or out Geelong again?
6: I couldn't speculate on that.
2: Josh Fraser will present to Carlton officials by the end of the home and away season. He has decided to apply for the vacant coaching position. And that's the latest news and sport.
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9: Good morning, it's James Padley from Transport Victoria. The right inbound lane of Ballarat Road is closed through Deer Park due to a broken down bus at Station Road. Recovery crews are en route. Please pass with caution if you're heading through. In Notting Hill, the westbound right turn lane on Ferntree Gully Road is blocked at the Blackburn Road intersection due to a breakdown, with all three lanes remaining open to traffic. Please be alert for stopped and merging traffic in the meantime, and a mix of buses and coaches are replacing trains between Southern Cross, Ballarat, Ararat and Maryborough due to level crossing removal works in Melton taking place until the end of the month.
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2: Showers easing today, top of 15 degrees. Tomorrow, possible showers, 16. On Friday, a shower or two, 16. And Saturday, partly cloudy, 15. Sunday will be partly cloudy, 16. Monday, cloudy, 16. On the base, northerlies 20 knots, turning westerly. Later, waves at 1.5 metres, decreasing. At Chelsea, 11. Geelong, 12. In the city, it is 12 degrees. David Armstrong, Melbourne Zone, 3AW.
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14: It is 7 past 10. In a moment, we're going to speak to an academic from Monash University. He's co-author of a paper called really about young people's lives during what they call the poly crisis, not just one crisis, but a series of crises. And it goes back to 2021. So it would include COVID, high house prices, uncertain jobs, student debt, climate change, mental health, all those sorts of things. A lot of young people are very, very negative. Some of the quotes from the study, one young person is saying, we'll probably just end up living in tents. Another one said, I'll probably have to stay at home with mum and dad until I'm 50. 50. 1-3-6-9-3, visit amason.com and tell your pricey telco where to go. Also emails. Ian says, if you're over 67 and you're jailed for 10 years, do you get the age pension in prison? No, you're quite right, Ian, you don't. And so I guess if Jacinta Allen or Daniel Andrews are found guilty of something criminal in this upcoming Royal Commission into the Big Build, then it would be morally correct, I suppose, to stop their generous taxpayer-funded pension. We're going to find out later on this hour if that's possible. Regarding bird flu, Anna says, how do the birds get it? Where does it come from? Well, Anna, like a lot of diseases, we don't quite know where it started, but it is spread here in the southern hemisphere. It's come from the northern hemisphere, from migratory birds. And as far as chickens go, free-range chickens do get to sort of run around outside. So if you get a wild bird like a cockatoo or a duck or something that sort of comes down and walks around with the chickens, and if that wild bird has the bird flu, that's how it gets passed on to the chickens. And on potholes, we've had a lot of calls on potholes this morning, and in particular whether the compensation threshold for damage at $1,681 is too high. Derek says these potholes will kill a motorcyclist. Some of them are big enough to swallow a bike. I agree, Derek. If I was a motorcyclist, I'm not. I just don't know if I'd do it at the moment, particularly on country roads, because, you know, if you hit a pothole with a car, most of the time the worst you'll suffer is you know, tyre and wheel damage. But if you hit it at speed on a motorbike, you probably end up dead. Joe joins us. Joe, good morning.
15: Oh, Tom, my wife hit a pothole and it's about $4,500, two rims and two tyres, and made a claim through the insurance.

0: pothole damage will cost. Thanks, Joe. That would get you one way or another. Terence, hello.
1: Yes, I'm driving in country areas from, I've just driven into Ballarat. But the one element that you, no one's mentioned is the B-doubles. Now, as soon as a small pothole develops, B-double comes along weighing 50, 60 tonne, these potholes open up enormously, and no matter how much you fix them.
0: Yeah, we did talk about this a bit on Monday, Terence. We had a few calls from people in the southwest where there's a lot of B-doubles associated with various industries, and the roads seem to be particularly bad, and there's quite high rainfall. And you are right.
1: But, correct.
0: But my point on them is that B-doubles are not a new thing, just as rain is not a new thing. Like, rather than saying, oh, well, if we didn't have all these trucks on the road, maybe the road would be in better shape. Like, we've given up most of our interior transport to diesel road transport. So what that means is trucks are a fact of life, just as rain is a fact of life. And so we've just got to build the roads, you know, to deal with that rather than sort of pretend that the B-double is some evil punishment, you know, enforced upon us by God. A bit like heavy rainfall. Okay, our next guest is lead author of the Young Australian Lives During Polycrisis, 5 years of key trends from the Australian Youth Barometer 2021 to 2025. And I've got to say, from what I've read about it, a lot of young people are very negative about the immediate future. Professor Lucas Walsh from Monash University, good morning.
2: Good morning, Tom.
0: I've only read an article about your paper. I haven't been able to get a copy of the paper itself, but are young people very negative about things at the moment?
2: In the data that we collected over 5 years, there's a mix. So there's a mix of positivity and hopefulness, but there is definitely an undertone, or what we call kind of a tempered or dark optimism, where in the shorter term they think everything will be all right, but if you ask them about the longer term, whether it's home ownership, climate change, then you'll get a pessimism and an anxiety creeping in.
0: Mm. Well, let's start with home ownership, because that's a big one. I mean, we've seen a huge rise in house prices over 10, 15, 20 years, although that seems to be softening now. And I get that a lot of people feel, you know, very negative about the possibility of ever buying a house. Is that one of their main issues?
2: It's their top issue, Tom. So it's crept up over the years, but the last few years, affordable housing options rose from 60% in 2022 to 82% in 2025. That's a significant jump. They're concerned about accessing affordable rentals to actually buying a home.
0: The second thing, and again, this is talking to a lot of the young people here, is they've often got 2 degrees, which is more than, you know, people in my time ever had. I mean, most people, perhaps if they had a degree at all, they only had one of them. Very few people had two. But they have student debt, and they're not positive about getting a job which they think compensates them for the debt and all the time they've spent on the degrees. Is that another thing that your research has looked at?
2: Yeah, it's definitely a trend. And the Boffins call that the opportunity bargain, the idea that more study will lead to desirable work. Other research has shown that that opportunity bargain has been severed, that you're not necessarily likely to get the job that you want based on the degree that you get. And interestingly, there's a wider questioning about the value of education and whether it's practical. You know, there's quite a few in the study that said, you know, I want to learn more practical things like how to do taxes.
0: Yeah. Well, and that's something that we all have to do. Because, I mean, just yesterday I had a chat with a 19-year-old. She used to be the captain of my daughter's football team, and she said, oh, I was going to study media, but I've decided to do something else. And I said, well, look, you know, someone who works in the media, I can tell you that there aren't the jobs there used to be. There just isn't the advertising revenue to support it. But I do wonder whether enough young people sort of research the degree or the career that they think they're interested in, just to make sure that there are good jobs available at the end of it.
2: Mixed bag, and you'll tend to find that lower socioeconomic status groups of young people will be less knowledgeable and will be less aware of the opportunities available to them at school. But we've done other research that's shown that there's still this anxiety reflected by the person you spoke to about, what is the pathway that I want to do going to lead me to secure desirable work? And the challenge there is that you might go into media, but it will

0: open up other possibilities. Mm. So you imagine a job at the end of it, but it ends up becoming something else. And I think that's so true for many of us.
1: Yeah, well, that's true, because I still think, and I'm a bit of a romantic about this, I think going to university is part of it is teaching you how to think about things. And if you've got an active mind and can think, you could possibly turn your hand to different professions. What about, speaking of thinking, what about mental health? Is that still high on the list of young people's concerns?
0: It's pretty high up there, but the more positive news of the report is that mental health, self-reported mental health has declined since the pandemic. So it's on a downward trend. But somewhat alarmingly underneath that is that there's a significant number who have given up on trying to access support for mental health.
1: Yeah.
0: They've become resigned to the fact they won't be able to access it. And that's the thing that we want to pay attention to. But overall, self-reported mental health has improved.
1: Yeah, because young people's mental, well, probably everybody's mental health took a bit of a battering during COVID, didn't it? So the fact that it's receding into the distance probably helps things. And what about issues like climate change? I mean, I, you know, hear about people who say, oh, young people, I'm never going to have children because the world is being destroyed around us and so forth. Is that one of their big concerns still?
0: In the top three. So the top three are affordable housing, employment opportunities, and climate change. And the climate change has also decreased just by a few percent, down to 44% in 2025. But if you look at the percentage who think that meaningful action will be taken on climate change, that's still alarmingly high, which suggests a similar kind of resignation to the mental health support that I mentioned above.
1: Mm. Was there any issue that they were quite positive about, or where, you know, things have become a lot more positive in recent years?
0: But to be fair, there's optimism that everything will be okay. I'll just plug away at it, and it's not sort of evenly bleak. It really is reflective if you talk to young people more widely. Hmm. You know, some are very resilient, some are very optimistic, and others are looking at kind of a convergence of challenges, which is what we mean by this polycrisis. You know, one thing on their own might be a challenge, like housing affordability. But if you're having to undertake casual work and not getting a desirable job and your education's not delivering on it, so you can't afford a house, and then in some parts of Australia, having a house is becoming unlivable because of climate change, that's a polycrisis.
1: Yeah. Is it worth saying to them, look, you're the most educated generation in human history. You've got access to more entertainment and communication options that have ever existed. Unemployment is relatively low by historical standards. Like just helping them put things into perspective a bit?
0: I don't think so. I think that, for example, yes, you're right. They're more educated than previous generations. But the satisfaction with the work, in which they find great meaning, it doesn't matter if they're flipping burgers or they're, you know, working in corporate finance, they're still looking for meaning in their work.
1: Yeah.
0: And that those opportunities are fewer, they're declining. So it's not, we might have better educated populations, but the broader conditions have gradually declined. And this is not since the pandemic, it's since the end of last century.
1: Okay, very interesting. Thank you for your time. Professor Lucas Walsh there from the Monash Centre for Youth Policy. Look, again, I would say that if you were to take young people back in time 40 years and that you do not have a mobile phone, only very wealthy people have them, and you've got to carry around a briefcase with an antenna sticking out of it for it to work or have it mounted in a car. Social media doesn't exist. The internet, well, it exists in a very primitive form. Emails don't exist. Text messages don't exist. You know, if you wanted to talk to someone, you rang them on the phone at home and hoped that they were at their home and would pick up the call. And yet, you know, I suppose expectations were different back then. 133693, mornings at 3aw.com.au at 20 past 10.
2: The latest 3AW Melbourne traffic thanks to Hyundai. 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
3: Good morning, it's James Padley from Transport Victoria. The right inbound lane of Ballarat Road is closed through Deer Park due to a broken down bus at Station Road. Recovery crews are en route. Please pass with caution. The right lane's also closed both ways on City Road through South Melbourne due to an overhyde truck at the rail bridge near Ferrars Street. Recovery crews are on scene there with one lane open to traffic in each direction. Finally, in Notting Notting Hill, the westbound right turn lane on Ferntree Gully Road is blocked at the Blackburn Road intersection due to a breakdown. All three lanes remain open to traffic, but please be alert for stopped and merging traffic in the meantime.
4: Have you experienced the soaking bit of winter in Victoria? That's the lying with your head back, eyes closed, as the world slowly melts away, leaving only you perfectly still in a mineral-rich 40-degree thermal bath at the Peninsula Hot Springs. Kind of soaking. Come winter in Victoria. It's every bit different.
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1: 23 past 10. We've just had an off-air word on the street from Joe. It says a truck is stuck under the South Melbourne Bridge on Sydney Road heading towards Port Melbourne. I was driving there just yesterday after the program. Good on you, Joe. We'll check that out. And you could also be in the running for our fabulous yearly prize. 60 grand towards a Mercedes of your choice. Thanks to Mercedes-Benz Brighton. Their three-day winter demonstrator event starts tomorrow. They've got exceptional offers across premium demonstrator vehicles. Emails. Tony says, why are young people negative? Tony says, my daughter had to wait 7 months for a police check before she could start her new job, and yet she was a police officer for 10 years. I just got an email today. I've got to get my working with children certificate updated after 10 years, and all I have to do is send in a new photo of myself. Chris said, I heard Jared Rennick discussing the origins of the rise in house prices. Jared's an economist. He reckons it goes back 20 to 25 years when banking was deregulated. Yes, and Chris, this is something I agree with. A lot of people want to blame the rise in house prices on negative gearing and so forth. Negative gearing has been around since the 1930s. So the idea that it suddenly pushed up house prices like 70 years after it was created is not true. But what did change dramatically at the end of the 90s to the early 2000s is that, you know, banks went from saying, in my case, when I bought my first house, they would lend me twice my gross salary. So I think at the time I was earning $60,000, which was a pretty decent wage back then. And the bank would lend me 120. That was it, no more. So 120 plus stamp duty, that was the limit on what you could pay for a house. Within 10 years, the bank would lend me six times my earnings, all right? Because banks just decided that they looked at the data and realized that no matter what happened, people almost never defaulted on their home loan repayments. They might, you know, hand the car back that they'd leased or not necessarily pay their credit cards or whatever, but no one wanted to lose the house. And so the banks realised that home loans were a very low-risk form of lending. So they began pumping more money into home loans, and the inevitable consequence of that was that house prices rose. You know, if everybody in an auction could only borrow two times their wage, then that caps how much a house is going to sell for. If a few years later everybody at the auction can borrow six to eight times their wage, then clearly the house is capable of selling for a lot more money. And on worrying about the future, John says, as a boomer, let me tell you that we were anxious about the Cold War and the possibility of nuclear war, which would have been the extermination of us all. John, I can tell you, as a Gen Xer, we were worried about the same thing. 1983, at school, I was in year 10, and we watched the British movie Threads, which is set in Sheffield, and it details a nuclear exchange. And I just remember the bit at the end, it jumps forward 20 years, and Britain has gone back 200 years in terms of technology and so forth. Yeah, we were terrified at the threat of nuclear war, and our teachers made us watch movies like that to make us realise that it was possible. 133693, mornings at 3aw.com.au. Michael joins us. Michael, good morning.
12: Hi, Tom. Just ringing in regards to, I spoke to you last year in about an accident hitting a pothole where I nearly went on to incoming traffic. It was $8,000 damage. Still haven't heard back from anything about trying to repair it.
1: Oh.
12: Insurance won't follow up on any of it. You have to do it yourself.
1: Were you on a motorbike or a car?
12: A motorbike.
1: Yes.
12: I've since had a, back in January, I was going up to Thompson Dam, come around a corner. They'd patched the road and left gravel all over the road, which I have photos of, and clipped my leg on a pole, and I've done an ACL and an MCL. Oh. I was out of work for 4 months. But you also don't realise you lose your super, the extra money that you don't get for your income. So And again, because it's only that $2,000 damage to the bike, I just repaired it myself.
1: Is it time to maybe reconsider riding a motorbike, given the potholes and the gravel and other things like that?
12: Funny you should say that. We just organised a motorbike trip going to Uluru, so probably not.
1: Okay. Just not yet. Okay. Oh, look, Michael, when I was 17, I had a bad accident on a dirt bike, and I've actually never ridden one since because I realised that I could make a mistake. But it's always concerned me. You could be the best motorbike rider in the world, but if a motorist in a car does something stupid and there's a collision, you know, the car gets dented, but you get badly hurt. Look, take two bottles of Deportly handcrafted Heathcote Shiraz from us. Thank you, Michael. I know people who love motorbike riding and the freedom and the feeling of speed and all the rest of it, but just if something goes wrong, it is catastrophic often. Jeff, good morning.
13: Morning, Tom. How are you?
1: Yeah, good, Jeff.
13: I was ringing up regarding the professor you spoke to, but I'm also a motorcyclist. And my advice to you, Tom, is after you came off of the dirt bike, toughen up, mate. Get back on the bike. You'll love it.
1: Well, I couldn't because the front forks had bent almost 90 degrees and I was knocked unconscious, so I didn't get straight back on it.
13: That's okay. Maybe it's time to get a new bike now and get back on it.
1: Maybe.
13: But with regards to the professor you spoke to, he made the comment about young kids being scared of buying a house in areas where you can't buy a house due to climate change. I'm curious, where are these areas that he speaks of, Tom? Because I'm not familiar with any of those areas.
1: While I accept some of the science about climate change, like if we keep pumping CO2 in the atmosphere, like any other gases, it might change things. I'm yet to see mainstream areas in Australia that suddenly are uninhabitable because of it. Now, look, if you look at Europe at the moment, they're having a drought and, you know, England, which is normally very green, is now all brown. In fact, it looks like Australia and they've got bushfires and that sort of thing, which is almost unheard of there. But it's also the result of just a very hot summer. And, you know, some people say the Great Barrier Reef is dying. Today in the Australian, there's a report saying, no, it's quite healthy and everything's good. So it does depend who you speak to. And all I would say is, Jeff, Tim Flannery, who back when we had the so-called millennium drought in sort of 06, 07, 08, you know, he said, that's it. It'll never rain again. And even if it does rain, the dams will never fill. Well, he then went and bought a house near the coastline. So it sort of says that he didn't really believe what he was saying. And I might add, post the millennium drought, we then had 2 or 3 years of heavy rainfall such that the desal plant that we built to deal with the drought was delayed quite a long time because of flooding. Such is life. It is 10:30. News headlines now with David Armstrong. David, good morning.
14: Good morning. 11 o'clock. Scientists do very, very clever things, particularly ones at the Murdoch Children's Research Institute. You saw this today. They have made a world-first breakthrough. They have grown a human heart valve in a lab. They have used stem cells. It mimics the heart valve in the human body.
1: So we don't need to use a pig.
14: It's a step toward... You're right, because the pig, the pig's heart is
1: Arnold
14: the closest to...
1: Arnold Schwarzenegger has a pig valve in his heart.
14: Millions of patients with damaged or missing valves, they have to face a lifetime of repeated heart surgery. It's just quite amazing work. Help me out here. A plan is in place to vaccinate Victoria's penguins from bird flu.
1: I heard you say this. You've got to catch them twice.
14: You've got to catch them first. You've got to catch them twice.
1: Yeah.
14: How do you catch a penguin? Do you sneak up behind it?
1: Very quietly
14: with a big net. 5,000 penguins. They've got to be vaccinated twice against the bird flu. I think it's something maybe for the kids to do on the school holidays.
1: Well, the biggest problem for the, this is the Phillip Island penguins, used to be foxes. And I think they managed to eradicate every single fox. But apparently at low tides, like foxes have been seen swimming across to the island. So they know that there's something there. But catching all the penguins twice and vaccinating them, I just don't know how that would work.
14: You have to be gentle. You have to wear very quiet shoes. The organisers behind the planned school student strike against Pauline Hanson are distributing a secret how-to manual. It's called the High School Anti-Capitalist Toolkit.
1: Oh.
14: And it's being distributed in schools in Sydney and Melbourne, apparently.
1: I saw there's some young lady who's running, I think in Victoria, for the Socialists, and she'll be if she's only 18, if she gets elected, she'll be the youngest MP. But I mean, I feel like saying to her, okay, just point to me at a part of the world which is socialist that you think works really well. Does Cuba work well? No. Does the old Soviet Union work well? No. Is North Korea a nice place to live? No. I don't see it anywhere. And yet these young people, I don't know. I don't know whether the teachers get to them or what.
14: We are probably 3 or 4 years behind the United States of America. The rise of the democratic socialist in America at the moment is amazing. They have captured the heart of the Democrats and are transforming that party into something that you really maybe don't want to live under. No. In sport, Chris Scott refusing to speculate if Jake Colajasny has played his last game for Geelong. This is the poor fellow at the middle of the concussion waiver.
1: Well, I don't see how he can be played now, because the deal that has been overturned is saying you've had too many concussions and we're not prepared to take the risk.
14: Mm.
1: And he can't now have signed away his rights to sue the club. So the club, quite naturally, I just don't think will play him ever again.
14: Am I right in saying that the system is you get a red light, a green light, or an amber light? And they've given him an amber light, which means he's in no man's land. He's been assessed.
1: Angus Brayshaw was very sad at the Brownlow a few years ago. You know, he had to come on and never play footy again because he had so many concussions. But
14: it is. It's all of that at 11.
1: 1-3-6-9-3. I did have a brief chat with a certain ex-premier called Jeff Kennett before we went to air today. He says this is not a legal issue. This is the concussion and the Jake Colajasny issue. It's a moral issue in his mind. And that, you know, no one should be able to sign away their rights. Well, there is a debate about that. But he does think that Geelong and the AFL, he said they're all in on it. 1-3-6-9-3, mornings at 3aw.com.au. There's a push, as I mentioned at the start of the program, if, and it's a big if, at the upcoming Royal Commission into corruption on the big build, if either Jacinta Allen or Daniel Andrews, or both, is found guilty of sort of criminally corrupt activity, could we strip them of their taxpayer-funded pensions? Now, I had a look up earlier. If you receive the age pension and you commit a crime and you're found guilty and you go to jail, you do not get the age pension while you are in jail. So if, and I'm not saying they did do this, but if they're found guilty of some sort of criminally corrupt activity, can we stop their taxpayer-funded ex-politician's pension? We'll find out in a moment. And your calls, 1-3-6-9-3 at 25 to 11.
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1: It is 21 to 11. We had a very interesting interview earlier with a professor from Monash about the attitudes of young people. His name was Professor Lucas Walsh. And how they're very negative about things like, will I ever be able to buy a house? Will I ever get a decent job? Will I pay off my student debt? Is the world going to end in flames? That sort of thing. Kay via email says, I doubt we'll ever change this negativity. Just look at the school curriculum and the mindset of the socialist teachers. Well, it's also true. I mean, kids are taught this is an evil colonialist society. I must say the people who protest against the evil colonialist society, like Jasmine Duff, who we speak to on a semi-regular basis, they're certainly not leaving their lives here to go and live somewhere else. 133693. Ryan says, Tom, you touched on life when there were no mobile phones, etc. In that era, tradesmen's wives would be at home taking all the calls for them. Yes, the people used to walk around with pagers, which is like a very primitive form of text messaging. But the pager would say you need to ring someone and you'd have to go either to a landline or to a public phone box and call them. And weirdly, some doctors still use pagers. 133693, time to take a look at an OnDeck unsecured lightning loan for fast-moving small businesses. Go to ondeck.com.au. Now, we were talking about having to vaccinate the Phillip Island penguins not once but twice before against bird flu. Tony, good morning.
0: Morning, Tom. Two things. The best way to catch a penguin is to put on a Batman's suit and cape, and you'll have no issue at all.
1: Well, Batman didn't always get the penguin, though. And, do you remember in the 60s Batman series who actually acted as the penguin?
0: That's right.
1: It was Burgess Meredith, who was Mickey in the Rocky movies.
0: Yeah, that's it.
1: Yeah. All right. Dress up as Batman to catch the penguin. Very funny, Tony. Okay, so there was a push. When I say this, it's just people talking about it, but saying if we have this Royal Commission into corruption on the big bill, then if the former premiers, Jacinda Allen and or Daniel Andrews, are found to have done something criminal or corrupt, could we strip them of their pensions, which are somewhere between $300,000 and $400,000 a year paid for by taxpayers for the rest of their lives? An excused emeritus professor of public policy at RMIT University, David Haywood, good morning.
3: G'day, Tom.
1: Well, I had a look before. If you receive the age pension and then you commit a serious crime and you're found guilty and you go to jail, you don't get the age pension while you're in jail. If it's found that, say, Daniel Andrews or Jacinta Allen did something criminally corrupt, you know, as a result of this Royal Commission, could we strip them of or suspend their ex-politicians' pensions?
3: Under the current legislation, no, that continues. So their pensions are locked in. The understanding is that if there's any changes to the superannuation schemes, that they don't apply retrospectively. So that's the convention at the moment. But there's a petition, funnily enough, before the upper house right now to change the general rules so that any politician who's found guilty of corruption does lose their parliamentary pension. So that would be something that would apply irrespective of the findings of the Royal Commission. It's corruption. And I think that's the way to go, is to fix that.
1: But again, that would only apply forward, not backwards, wouldn't it, if it is passed?
3: No, they could make it retrospective. And we do have a precedent, because the New South Wales government did that in the wake of the Eddie Obeid scandals there. So that has happened, and I think it would be a sensible change, and I think it needs to be unlinked or disassociated from any Royal Commission. To make claims like that is to make pretty big leaps of faith based on what I've seen at the moment.
1: So if you did it, you might say, you know, if you are found guilty of, I don't know, an indictable offence or something, an offence for which the punishment is 10 years or something like that, to say if you do that, that's when you might lose access to your taxpayer-funded pension because you've committed a criminal act.
3: Yeah. So I think it'd go, you'd be found guilty of corruption, number one, and number two, that you've ended up, and it could be that you say you have to have a specific jail term of, say, I don't know, 6 months or 12 months, so that it's watertight. One of the things that worries me at the moment is that we're starting to see the definition of corruption broaden to such an extent that we're no longer really talking about what people would think of as corruption. So right now the Victorian Parliament is considering changing the definition so it would include misconduct at work that might lead to somebody losing their job. That's kind of to conflate poor performance at work with corruption. I think we've got to be really careful because we're talking about people's livelihoods, their reputations. We have to be really specific because it's a very serious offence.
1: Yes, I mean, we had a couple of calls earlier on the program, like saying, you know, does incompetence count? And I said, well, you know, I don't think so. I mean, you know, if we start penalising politicians for incompetence, we won't have many politicians left after a while.
3: But I mean,
1: not being very good at something is not the same as being openly corrupt.
3: No, and I think most people would think of corruption as intentionally doing something for personal benefit, either directly to themselves or somebody that they are intimately associated with. And I think we have to keep that specific to that. I think it's really important that we do.
1: Just from a broader perspective, given that you're a professor of public policy, I mean, you know, we've got a lot of issues in Victoria, very high debts, you know, big bills where Geoffrey Watson SC has said that billions of dollars have been siphoned off to organised crime, we've got poor roads. Have we sort of learnt any broad lessons about public policy as to how we got here and what should be done differently in the future?
3: Look, at this stage, I think we are all rather disappointed that we seem to, and I'm putting aside the specific issue of the big bill and the Watson report, but just generally, I think for most people, they're seeing cases of large amounts of money apparently being wasted or squandered. And this applies federally as much as it does at the state level, but I think actually at the moment, particularly at the federal level, and nobody seems to be held to account. I mean, we just seem to have accepted, for example, that at the National Disability Insurance Scheme, there's something like an estimated $2 to $5 billion a year that's lost in fraud and criminality.
1: Well, just on that, I've interviewed the Federal Health Minister, Mark Butler, and he agrees that it's probably 10%. And, you know, last time I looked, I think the NDIS is $55 billion. So if 10% of it is fraud, that's $5.5 billion per annum.
3: How could it be? I mean, I think for most people, they're scratching their head. And these are the types of, you could go NDIS, you could go childcare, you could probably throw in aged care. Now, these are areas of really important public intervention on behalf of vulnerable people, with money being routinely squandered and wasted. How could it be? And nobody is found to be at fault.
1: What about something like the Commonwealth Games here in Victoria?
3: The Commonwealth Games, look, again, I think that that's a case of a government, and sometimes I think it is appropriate that a government can say, look, we did make a mistake and we're going to quit our losses. We're not going to chuck good money after bad. That's a separate issue, I think. I think it really is important to look at intent, and I think it's important to look at the thoroughness of the work that was done. But at the moment, we seem to have lowered the bar so low in public policy that we're letting all sorts of things just escape accountability. And, that undermines our political system more than anything else, Tom.
1: No doubt.
3: A couple of years ago, there's a case of the Australian Tax Commissioner saying that there'd been a massive fraud perpetrated on the tax office by people who picked up a scam on TikTok. It was some, I think if they tried to defraud the tax office, it was $5 billion. He said it was a staggering number of people, who tried this. And he said they didn't even use false names. It just indicates the extent to which people are trying to get in on what they see as a gravy train of public waste, and it has to stop.
1: No, I agree. And I guess at the very end of the day never really ends, but this is the reason we have regular elections, and we've got one coming up in November. Thank you for your time. David Hayward there, Emeritus Professor of Public Policy at RMIT University. At 14 to 11.
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5: Good morning, it's James Padley from Transport Victoria. Waterdale Road in Belfield is closed in both directions between Bell Street and Banksia Street due to a vehicle collision. Please follow the direction of emergency services on scene and consider Upper Heidelberg Road instead. The right lane of City Road in South Melbourne is closed in both directions due to an overhigh truck that's collided with the rail bridge near Farrar Street. Recovery crew are on scene there with one lane open to traffic in each direction, and the right inbound lane of Ballarat Road is blocked through Deer Park due to a broken down bus at Station Road. Recovery crews are currently en route there. Please pass with caution.
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1: It is 10 to 11, weather now for Roth Newton. Their 25% off Lazy Boy sale is on now. So 25% off Lazy Boy lounge suites, home theatre, lift chairs and recliners, all at Roth Newton. It is currently 12 degrees, our forecast top today, just 15. Got a few ideas about how to catch and vaccinate penguins, including dressing up in a Batman suit. Reese, good morning.
13: Yeah, g'day, Tom. Like, that bloke who was talking there, that was an absolute joke, mate. This is a serious matter.
1: It is.
13: And there's absolutely no room at all for joking. This is a very, very serious disease. As you would know, the penguin is a unique bird.
1: Mm-hmm.
13: And there's only one way to catch him.
1: Unique up on them. All right. Thank you, Reese. Very clever. But you're right. It is a serious issue. And I don't know. Well, they there's no way they'll be able to double vaccinate every single penguin in the colony at Phillip Island. But if they could double vaccinate a substantial proportion of them, that would make a difference. And it's one thing for chickens, which are not an endangered species, to be affected by the bird flu. It's quite another thing for vulnerable penguin populations. Thank you, Reese. Eddie, hello.
14: G'day, Tom.
1: Go ahead.
14: Yes, yeah. I was listening to you before about the universities and what have you. The kids are forced by the teachers to go to uni, even the daft ones, right? Even the daft ones. When I was school in Scotland, 14, I wasn't good at anything. But when I went down to the technical department where we painted these walls and jumped into cars and done a lot, and they said to me, "Gib, go get a job." I went and got the job. Today, the kids stayed to school too long. I've got a nephew who on Sunday was at my house, and I've got a nice Irish friend. He said to me, "What are you doing?" He goes, "Oh, I'm going back to uni." He's 22. He goes, "Do you want a job? He wants to be a dog man, you know, with the whistle. He offered him plumbing job, electrician job, and also being a dog man. He refused him.
1: So what do you do now, Eddie?
14: What?
1: What do you do now for work?
14: I've got a great little business. I'm Bayside Upholstery. I work from home, and I restore antiques and furniture. I've done that all my life. And when I get kids to help me, you know what they do when I'm talking to the customers? Sit on their ass and sit at the sewing machine on their telephones talking to their mates.
1: All right. Thank you, Eddie. Now, look, I do take your point. And, again, I don't know how old you are, but when I was in school, quite a few people did leave at year 10. And they were told, "You're not academic, go out and get a job." So it was not required to study year 12 back then. And not many people went to university. That was said, unless you were genuinely academic, you by and large did not go to university. And the Dawkins education reforms of the late 1980s, that we've sort of taken the view, well, if we sort of stick as many people as we can through university, everybody will be better educated, everybody will get a high-paid white-collar job, and just there aren't enough of those jobs to go around. 133693, Gary, good morning. Hello, Gary.
16: Back in the 80s, yeah.
1: Yeah, go ahead.
16: And it's easy to catch the penguins. They come home to roost every night to the same burrow.
1: Mm.
16: Sweet. And there's two to a burrow. All you do is put on a pair of gloves, reach in the burrow. They're only about 3 feet long, the burrows. Pull them out and vaccinate them and put them back in the burrow.
1: How many penguins are there at Phillip Island now?
16: Oh, I'm talking years ago. There's a lot more than what there was back then.
1: Mm.
16: I wouldn't have a clue. There's a bloody lot.
1: Yeah,
16: a lot.
1: Heaps. No, I remember they when they had foxes on the island, a lot of penguins were getting eaten. But we've got rid of the foxes, I think, largely now. Oh, there you go. Just reach into the burrow. Two penguins per burrow, no more than 3 feet deep. Bob's your uncle. Didn't know we'd be talking so much about how to catch a penguin today. 133693 mornings at 3aw.com.au at 5 to 11.
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1: It is almost 11 o'clock, so news in a moment with David Armstrong. After the news, apparently property buyers are increasingly seeking townhouses versus, well, traditional freestanding homes with a front and a back garden. And it looks like back gardens in particular could gradually become a thing of the past here in Melbourne, which I think would be a real pity. But what are other things that used to be common that are suddenly not so common these days? For example, when I grew up, you know, in summer kids would play cricket in the street, and someone would yell out car, and in winter they kick the footy in the street. Don't see that so much anymore. Very few people have large families these days. You know, women say, I don't want to have more than one or two kids. They don't have kids until later in life. Even the freedom of being uncontactable, of just being out and about and no one could call you, doesn't exist anymore because we all walk around with mobile phones. Things that used to be common, which are now uncommon. 133693 mornings at 3aw.com.au. That's coming up after the news with David Armstrong.
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0: 13 degrees in Melbourne, a shower or two atop today, 15. It's 11 o'clock. Good morning. I'm David Armstrong. A professor of public policy says under current legislation, former Premiers Daniel Andrews and Jacinta Allen aren't able to be stripped of their parliamentary pensions if they are found guilty of corrupt conduct. It comes following calls from the opposition for the pair to not receive their taxpayer-funded pensions if they're found guilty of corruption as part of the Royal Commission into the Big Build. But Professor David Hayward from RMIT University says there is a petition before the upper house that could change that.
2: So that any politician who's found guilty of corruption does lose their parliamentary pension. So that would be something that would apply irrespective of the findings of the Royal Commission. It's corruption. And I think that's the way to go, is to fix that.
0: A tyre repair operator says motorists are being dudded by the government's pothole compensation scheme. Data reveals less than 2% of motorists seeking compensation for damages are receiving a payout. Owner and operator at A1 Tyre Power in Wangaratta, Harrison Coatsworth, has told Tom Elliott he's been inundated and the $1,681 threshold has been set too high.
3: You'd definitely be up around that $1,200 or something like that, which is probably what I'm finding is that $1,600 is still pretty high. Like, we're finding a lot of our end users as around that maybe $850, $1,200. Yeah. So they're missing out completely on that opportunity to get a refund.
0: The opposition's asked federal police to investigate the leak of a diplomatic note from Tokyo to Canberra. In a grubby conversation on a podcast, the Prime Minister gestured toward his chest when discussing melons that he was gifted by his female Japanese counterpart. Japan formally raised the matter with the federal government in a note that was later sent to the Australian media. Shadow Defence Minister James Patterson claims this could compromise our national interest.
4: This is a serious matter. It is important that our closest allies have confidence that when they share confidential correspondence with us, that it will not find its way in the media. In a dangerous strategic environment, that trust with our closest partners is critically important.
0: A 32-year-old man's been charged after up to 10 bins were deliberately set on fire at South Bank. No properties were damaged in those blazes. There were no reported injuries. Australia's biggest bank is the latest to declare a big drop in mortgage applications since the federal budget. Commonwealth Bank has flagged a 15% decline, the lender posting a $10.9 billion profit in the year to June. In finance, the All Ordinaries down 41 points, our dollar 70.59 US.
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0: Geelong coach Chris Scott has refused to speculate on if Jake Collard-Jasny will play again. The Cats have made the defender unavailable for selection from all football, with no timeline for a return. St Kilda trains this morning ahead of Saturday's must-win clash against Richmond at the MCG. All eyes on Liam Ryan and Tom DeConning. Both need to prove their fitness. Brisbane can secure a spot in the top four with a win over Gold Coast in Saturday's Q clash at the Gabba. Midfielder Daniel Anamble says he's well aware of how significant the fixture is.
6: It's obviously a big game for both clubs and in Queensland football in general. There's been some good battles like Zorks and Took over the years. To see those fold out and now to be potentially playing in one, yeah, it's pretty cool.
0: Melbourne's declared its interest in hosting the NRL Grand Final in 2028. The 28th decider up for grabs in order to avoid a scheduling clash with Pope Leo's visit to Sydney. And that's the latest news and sport.
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7: Friday to Sunday, August 28 to 30, Lardner Park near Warrigal.
8: Good morning, it's James Padley from Transport Victoria. Waterdale Road in Belfield has reopened in both directions between Bell Street and Banksia Street after being closed earlier following a vehicle collision. The right inbound lane of Ballarat Road remains closed through Deer Park, though, due to a broken down bus at Station Road. Recovery crews still en route there. Please pass with caution in the meantime. A mix of buses and coaches are also replacing trains between Southern Cross, Ballarat, Ararat and Maryborough due to the level crossing removal works in Melton taking place until the end of the month.
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0: Showers easing today, a top of 15 degrees. Possible showers tomorrow, 16 Friday, a shower or two, 16. Saturday, it'll be partly cloudy, 15. Sunday, a partly cloudy day, 16 degrees. On the bays today, northerlies to 20 knots, turning westerly later. Waves at 1.5 metres decreasing. At Roeville, 11. The airport, 12. The city, 13 degrees. David Armstrong, Melbourne's own 3AW.
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1: It is 7 past 11. In a moment, will the traditional, you know, detached suburban house with a front garden and a back garden, will that soon disappear? I mean, it won't disappear, you know, for a long time, but more and more those sorts of houses are being knocked down and being replaced by townhouses, which, while they accommodate more people, as in you might have four townhouses on a block where there used to be just one house, they usually don't have much in the way of garden. And I, you know, I just think your back gardens are gradually disappearing. Like, what else is disappearing that used to be common? I mean, kids used to play cricket and footy in the street and someone would yell out car. I can't remember the last time I saw kids kicking a football in the street in winter. Large families were increasingly uncommon, apart from certain ethnic groups. It was quite normal when I grew up for, you know, families to have four or five children. Now it's one or two or sometimes three. But just quickly, you might have heard this in the news. We began the program today talking about potholes and the fact that the threshold for compensation is probably too high. It's $1,681. And the most common pothole repair is a tyre and a wheel on the front left-hand side, because that's normally where the potholes are and it's the first wheel that hits it. Now, we spoke to an expert before, and, you know, the thing is that most repairs, if you need a new wheel and a new tyre, it's not going to cost $1,681. So the government sort of threshold for compensation, in my view, is set too high. Anyway, the good news is the new roads minister, Paul Hamer, was clearly listening. He has ordered a review into the scheme. Now, he hasn't promised anything, but anyway, at least it's being looked at, which is good. Other emails coming in. Simon says, I'm your age. I grew up in a housing commission flat in Port Melbourne. I was one of seven kids. He said his mum would put cardboard from cereal boxes in his shoes instead of soles. He said life was tough, but me and my siblings, says Simon, all now own our own homes and have families and earn an honest dollar. Well, that's good. Life was tough growing up in housing commission properties back then, but people make the best of it. Kathy wants to know, why are there no potholes on toll roads? Well, it's a good point, Kathy. It's amazing how the toll road operators like Transurban, they need drivers to drive on their roads. That's how they make money, obviously. So they ensure that potholes are fixed, if indeed they develop in the first place, because if they're not fixed, people will stop paying tolls. And on what things generations worry about, the current generation is worried about house prices and mental health and getting a job and climate change. Scott says, I'll never forget as a 12-year-old in 1983, I watched the movie The Day After, also about a nuclear war. Yeah, Scott, I watched that too. So The Day After was American. Threads, which stuck in my mind, is British, but they both had the same sort of theory or the same plot, which was nuclear war in the modern age. And they were both set in the early 80s because that seemed to be when the Cold War absolutely peaked. 133693, escape your pricey telco. 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Graham, good morning.
12: Morning, Tom. Tom, just a fun old story. In fact,

0: and threw them in it, levelled it out, did a good job, and then they sent four blokes, two stop and goes, and four to do the job, and took them a couple of hours, I suppose. But anyway,
1: and did they dig out what you had put in and then put their stuff in? Yeah, yeah, right.
0: Okay. Yeah. Anyway. Right.
1: Yeah, you got to be a little bit careful about that, Crane. We interviewed a guy a few months ago. Actually, his company makes the Coles mix that you can fix potholes yourself. But he did point out it's not legal for a private person to go and do it on a public road. I mean, legally you should use it for your own paved driveway or something like that. So just be careful, Graham. But you're like a good Samaritan, aren't you?
0: I won't give up my day job and do it anyway.
1: All right. Good on you. Well done, Graham. Thank you. Although I do sometimes look at road crews and you get a lot of people standing around, you know, safety things, and one person actually digging a hole or fixing a pothole, whatever it is. All right. So I was reading this morning how townhouses are what we like to develop at the moment. The idea is you buy a falling down family home on a large block in the burbs, knock it over, and instead of building another detached family home, you build four or maybe six townhouses. And this appeals. People have smaller families. People want to live close to where the things they want to do are, to schools, to parks, to shops, to that sort of thing. All that's quite normal. But we're probably going to see a decrease in the number of large family homes and an increase in the number of townhouses. And one of the things about townhouses is they're a very efficient way to live, but they tend to lack outdoor space. They certainly don't have large backyards. Our next guest is a property developer and expert in residential buildings for over 40 years, Steve Chandler. Good morning.
2: Morning, Tom.
1: So is the townhouse the future?
2: Well, I believe so. It's definitely the future of, you know, let's say 20, 30 years. For the next 20 or 30 years, particularly in the middle ring sort of suburbs, where land is, you know, more cost effective out in the greater outer suburbs, then people will still, you know, build individual homes. But if you want to be closer to the city for work or recreation, whatever it might be, the middle ring, then the land starts to become too expensive for people to buy nowadays. And therefore, you know, if you can put four townhouses on what was a single, you know, a single lot for one home, four into one is a much better use of land.
1: Yeah.
2: And it also makes it more affordable. I won't say affordable, but more affordable than, you know, buying that individual home.
1: Does that mean that future generations of children will grow up without knowing, you know, what a large backyard is like?
2: Oh, without a doubt. I mean, I grew up, you know, quite, call it free range, if you like. You know, we used to run around all over the place and, you know, mum would say after school, you come home, dump your bag, and she'd say, you know, be home for dinner, you know, before dark, that sort of thing. Nowadays, security is a real problem. You know, people are really worried about safety, et cetera. So, yeah, look, the quarter acre block is long gone because no one can afford it.
1: Because I remember, and I have to have been just turned 10 years old, late 1977 with a friend. We were both 10, and we went from Kew on the tram into the city to watch Star Wars at the cinema, and we missed the first showing of the movie because it was so popular and crowded, and then we just waited for 2 hours and then watched the next one. And,
2: yeah,
1: you know, our parents just thought that was normal. You know, that's all right. We were only 10 years old.
2: You know, I lived in Sydney at that time, and 45-minute bus trip into the city, and, you know, 10 years, 11 years of age, you know, mum would give you some money and off you'd go and be home before dark. It's amazing.
1: Yeah. Look, you can't fault the logic of the townhouse. As you say, land is, relatively speaking, far more valuable. We need to put more people where the infrastructure, like, you know, roads and public transport and all that sort of thing already exists. But it just will be a bit sad to see, you know, the concept of the large detached family home over time disappearing.
2: Definitely. I lament that, you know, as an older person now, looking back on what, you know, I grew up with, you know, it's a completely different world, but that is the world that we've got, and we've got to, you know, make the most of it. You know, you talk about, you know, playing cricket on the street and stuff like that. If you think about a townhouse development, it's got a very long driveway. So, you know, the kids in the neighbourhood can

0: still play their cricket, but in the driveway of the townhouse instead of on the what are heavily trafficked roads nowadays. So there are some sort of benefits in that. Yeah, you don't have the big backyard. You're not going to have the swing set and all that sort of stuff. But developers pay contributions to, you know, the local councils for council to provide facilities because of this medium density, that, you know, the additional population, etc. So councils, as long as constituents keep pressure on councils to provide, you know, the recreation areas, the parks and things, you know, around the suburbs so that, you know, kids can play, then it's a change in lifestyle over generations. And as long as the facilities are there, you know, you got to say it's not such a bad thing.
1: Yeah, I agree. Look, thank you for your time. Steve Chandler there, property developer. So I've just written a list here of things that used to be very common, which are no longer common. So, you know, backyards, as Steve just said, will over time get taken up by townhouse developments. We talked about kids playing cricket or footy in the street. Large families, less common than what they once were. Being uncontactable, and that's okay. That hasn't been a thing for 20 or 30 years now. Pinball machines, I'll just throw that in. They used to be everywhere, like in milk bars and so. Even milk bars, not very common these days. And the old backyard incinerator. I had two jobs in our house. One was to take out the bins, and back then the bins were metal things that didn't have wheels and the handles cut into your hand, and you had to take them out, and you just threw everything in the bin. There was no recycling. And the other job I had was lighting the incinerator once a week. Everything that didn't fit into the bins, for whatever reason, got burnt in the back garden. How about that? 133693, mornings at 3aw.com.au. Things that were once common, now less common. Come and join us at 18 past 11.
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3: Good morning, it's James Padley from Transport Victoria. The left lane's closed on the Monash Freeway outbound due to works near High Street. Speeds also set to 40 for the safety of crews working on the roadside. The right inbound lane at Ballarat Road remains closed through Deer Park due to a broken down bus at Station Road with recovery crews en route. And Clyde Fiveways Road in Devon Meadows is closed in both directions at the South Gippsland Highway until October for intersection upgrade works. Fisheries and Manx Road are also closed, so use the South Gippsland Highway and Berwick-Cranbourne Road instead if you are passing through.
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1: 21 past 11, things that were once common, like backyards and milk bars and kids playing cricket in the street, which you don't see much anymore. Milk bars in particular, they used to be so common. You could hardly walk down a residential street. You couldn't go more than a few hundred metres without encountering a milk bar. Not many of them left these days. You know, supermarkets that are open all hours, 7-Elevens, that sort of thing, have put an end to them. We're getting plenty of suggestions coming in via email. Vicky says something that used to be common, which now isn't, is manners. I'd agree with that. Benedict said, we used to drink out of taps everywhere that some people call bubblers. Now people walk around with these ridiculously large drink bottles. I agree. No one took a bottle of water to school back in the day. But why would you bother? There were drink taps everywhere, even in public, you know, parks and things. Now suddenly it's like a security blanket, except it's a bottle with a litre of water. It weighs more than a kilo. And Bernadette says, Tom, I'm shocked you know the words to Sister Janet Mead's The Lord's Prayer. Well, we didn't sing it at school. We recited it, Bernadette. But I do remember it was a pretty big hit in the early 70s.

0: most unlikely popular song, and if you get on YouTube and look at the clip, she was like a nun in suburban Adelaide who was also could play the guitar. And she actually died about 4 or 5 years ago. And she sang the Lord's Prayer, and it went global. It went gangbusters. But it's the most funny little clip. I mean, it's just scenes of Adelaide and scenes of the church that she's in, and she's wearing a nun's habit and playing the guitar. And it was all very real. Sister Janet Mead singing the Lord's Prayer. 133693. Sam, good morning.
1: Morning, Tom. How are you, buddy?
0: Good, Sam.
1: Two things that used to be common, but they're only becoming uncommon now. First one's a Carlton premiership, and I'm a Carlton supporter, so that's one.
0: But you know, in 16 years, as a boy and then a young adult, I was present at the MCG to see Carlton win a flag 5 times. The last one was 31 years ago.
1: Yeah. The second one is great-grandparents, mate. They're disappearing because people are having kids later.
0: Yeah.
1: They weren't going to see in life, mate.
0: Yeah, that's a good point, Sam. You're right. I had two or three great-grandparents. I had a great-uncle. In fact, when I was growing up, I had a great-uncle who'd fought in World War One, and he had half his ear shot off. And as a kid, I thought the bullet had somehow gone through his head and somehow he was still alive. It had clipped him, so either shrapnel or a bullet, and the top half of his ear wasn't there. Now, you know, that was because everybody had children young, so you could go. You could still have living relatives who were 3 generations apart from you. Thanks, Sam. Yep, great grandparents, very uncommon these days. Mark, hello.
2: Tom,
0: go ahead, Mark.
2: Yeah, well, I miss a lot now. The good old fashioned chat we used to have at Smoker at work.
0: Yes, well, obviously not that many people smoke anymore. Although, do you think vaping is sort of the new smoko?
2: That tea break at work, right?
0: Yeah.
2: You know, like we go and have tea break and we'd all sit around and have a yak about what we did on the weekend and where we'd been and whatnot. And nowadays you go to smoko and the mobile phone comes out and everybody sits there and stares at it like a dead goose.
0: Yeah, it's a good point, Mark. It used to be quite a social thing. I mean, in the mid-90s I worked at a place that, you know, we had a tea lady. You'd come around and you'd have a cup of tea and a biscuit and everybody would stop work for 15 minutes and chat about things. And I just don't know if that exists anymore. Thank you, Mark. Good call. Brooke, hello.
3: Yes, hello.
0: Go ahead, Brooke.
3: My sons, we live in a 2-bedroom unit in Ascot Vale. And my son, he plays online games a lot. Like he loves his Fortnite and all that. He's about to turn 12 soon on the 18th of this month. And anyway, we worried he's starting to put on a little bit of weight due to the fact that we don't have a backyard.

0: you know, growing up with no backyard means that, you know, we can't have pets, we can't have a cat, we can't have certain things. It's hard carrying all the washing up and down the stairs. It's not just the washing, it's the food shops. And you can't just pull up in your front yard and carry it all inside the house. So sometimes it takes me like at least an hour just to carry the bags up the stairs and put it all away anyway.
1: If your son's not doing enough exercise, why not get him to carry all the groceries up the stairs?
0: Oh, he does. He does help me, but I do it while they're at school sometimes.
1: Yeah, I hear you. Now, look, Brooke, you're right. And look, kids being less active than they used to be is it's not just your son. It's a society-wide issue, and it's not just this country. It's everywhere. You know, sport used to be compulsory, not so much these days. And when you had a backyard and video games didn't exist, I mean, if you needed to amuse yourself, kicking a football or throwing a ball or whatever was something you just went out and did. And now there are other alternatives. And that is the downside. Fewer backyards means less exercise. Look, thank you, Brooke. I appreciate that. Now, Tony joins us. Things that used to be common, less so these days. Go ahead, Tony.
2: Yeah, Tom, you used to go to the cinemas in the old days and watch a Bruce Lee movie or James Bond, and when it finished, everybody used to applaud.
1: Yes.
2: Now they all just get up and walk out. Don't want to applaud.
1: No, you're right. I remember seeing Raiders of the Lost Ark. We went as a whole family. It would have been 1981, and we all clapped at the end. And Tony, there's a new movie coming out called I Play Rocky, and it's about the battle to get that Sylvester Stallone had in the 70s to get the Rocky movie financed and made. But one of the things is that a lot of people thought it just wouldn't work as a film. I mean, they went to test screenings and everybody cheered and clapped at the end of the movie. They knew that they were onto something.
2: They were on a winner. Yeah. Correct, yeah.
1: Yeah, okay.
2: Yeah.
1: No,
2: they're all good, yeah.
1: No, you are right. People used to clap. I mean, the end of Star Wars, you know, and thank you for the call. People used to clap and cheer. And, apparently cinema's having a resurgence right now. The movie The Odyssey, we talked about that a few weeks ago. That's got people going to the movies, even though it's very long and whatever. And the new Spider-Man movie, I haven't seen it, but apparently it's very good. So maybe there's still life in cinemas. Again, cinemas were another thing that were common. I mean, we had lots of suburban ones and whatever. And also in the CBD, we had cinemas, and not so much these days. Like the Russell Street ones have gone, the old Hoyts Cinema Centre in the mid-city, gone. Now, Lisa, what have you seen?
3: Just before, on the Pulleyton Peninsula Freeway, just before Rutherford Road, the 9/10, bit of bank up of traffic. I just avoid the area because it's pretty bad. It's slow moving.
1: So
3: down to 40 kilometres to 30. They're doing
1: roadworks,
3: I think.
1: Yes, so we did have a report. There's a few roads around there where some pothole repairs are actually happening. Okay, so Mornington Peninsula Freeway outbound. All right, thank you, Lisa. We'll look into that. And you might find yourself on Friday, 2 days' time, in the running for our weekly Word of the Street prize, a $1,000 voucher to spend at Imp Jewellery, the handmade and remodelling specialist. 133-693. At 11:30, news headlines with David Armstrong. David, good morning.
4: Good morning. The news at midday with Stephanie Wacklewick. Potholes is our lead story. Elsewhere, the next time you steal a car, make sure it's got petrol in it. A man at Donnybrook in the early hours of this morning, 2 o'clock this morning, took a liking to an Audi, a beautiful vehicle, and he took off down Donnybrook Road at 150 k's an hour in an 80 zone.
1: No petrol.
4: And then sputtered to a stop. And was arrested.
1: I drive a manual car because I know it's just no one will ever steal it because no one else can drive them.
4: Just drive a piece of junk. That's my attitude to it. A 5-year study has found an overwhelming number of Gen Zs are really, really miserable. Never get a job. No. Living at home till I'm 50.
1: Climate change. Mental health.
4: And it wasn't very much of a sunlight type interview with Professor Lucas Walsh. There was no real upside. There was not much of an upside.
1: I said, are we positive about anything? And he started laughing and said, not really.
4: Not good. In the next few hours, the good people of Clacton will be going to a by-election in the UK. This is for Nigel Farage. By-election brought on because
1: he did this. There was some technicality. He resigned.
4: He was accused of accepting corporate
1: money.
4: Donations,
1: yeah.
4: And he said, easy, I'll resign and I'll go back and do it and I'll get voted back in. Anyway, there are 34 candidates in a, there are 34, the poor people of Clacton, 34 candidates among them. The monster raving loony party, has three.
1: Yeah, so the leader of that party is a man, or used to be a man, called Screaming Lord Sutch.
4: Mm. Well, there's Nick the Incredible Flying Brick,
1: yep.
4: Baron Von Thunderclap,
1: yeah, he's good,
4: and Alan Howling Lord Hope.
1: Yep.
4: There is also Darth Binface.
1: If yeah, Mr.
4: Lord Binface.
1: Lord Binface, he wears a rubbish bin on his head.
4: Okay, this is the quality of...
1: Now, see, this is, we can learn from the Poms and how they... But why don't we have candidates like this in Australia?
4: 34 candidates. Can you imagine the ballot?
1: The thing is, there's no preference voting there. You just one or a tick next to the single one that you like, and that's it.
4: And then they stand up at the town hall with a returning officer
1: who reads out
4: the numbers. And in sport, Eddie Maguire has backed in Craig Drummond, the embattled chairman of the commission, and after everything that's happening down at Geelong, he says, I don't want his job. If a job on the commission was offered to me, I might have a look at it, you know, because he has a lot to offer, but I don't want his job.
1: But he doesn't want to go and take it.
4: No.
1: But if it's offered to him, that's different. Hey, did you like the incinerator when you were young?
4: Oh, of course. There was nothing better than standing with Dad.
1: Yes.
4: And at the incinerator and poking fire with a stick, which is just what...
1: And you had, it had like a hole at the bottom.
4: Yep.
1: So, and then we put in, you know, polystyrene.
4: Oh, everything.
1: I was always intrigued if you could get a very unusually coloured flame, like a purple flame or a blue flame, and you knew there was something in there.
4: But you could do it for hours.
1: That's right.
4: It was better.
1: And there were plumes of smoke everywhere.
4: Yeah, better
1: that
4: than
1: was all right.
4: Better than streaming. Probably just an incinerator.
1: Yes, just light a fire. All right, thank you, David. David Armstrong there. We'll take more calls on that sort of thing in a moment. 133-693. And also, do you buy things from the Chinese websites, Temu and Shein? Now, I have, and I've got to say, the two or three times I've done it, I think I've wasted my money. It's just junk. But I raise this because Avalon Airport for Melbourne, or really for Victoria, wants to become the sort of the hub for Temu and Shein. All those little parcels, largely from China, are going to come on planes that will land at Avalon. So do you buy things from Temu and Shein? And is it all junk or is it actually quite good? 133-693, mornings at 3aw.com.au at 26 to 12.
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1: 22 to 12 in a moment. Avalon Airport, which I think is largely owned by the Fox family, is pitching itself to become the centre for Temu and Shein deliveries. So cargo planes will fly in all those parcels. I've shopped on Temu a couple of times. What arrived was A, not very similar to what it looked like on the website, and B, was junk, so I felt like I'd wasted my money. Anyway, just a quick reminder, this August, right now, 3AW and Food Bank Victoria are joining forces for an online virtual food drive to provide a million meals to hungry Victorians. Food Bank Victoria provides food for more than 76,000 Victorians each and every day. 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Other examples of things that used to be common, and less so these days. David says, what about Cracker Night? Well, Guy Fawkes Night on the 6th of November. I used to love that. We do it with another family and, you know, setting off all these different fireworks and deemed to be too dangerous now. On lighting the incinerator, which I did when I was a kid and David Armstrong did too, Bruno says you would always wait until the people next door had put the clothes out on the hill's hoist and then light the incinerator. And Ian says, what is less common these days? Bank branches. Yes, I agree, Ian. Tony, hello.
14: Yeah, hi, Tom. One thing that's missing these days is the old pub crawl and the pub on every corner. I remember at uni doing a pub crawl in Williamstown, it was about 30-plus pubs there. Now there's probably just a handful.
1: Yeah, you're right. I remember I finished my last exam, which was 1988, and we managed to go to 10 pubs in about 400 metres or something back to university. Anyway, people don't sort of just stand around and drink that much anymore, do they, Tony?
14: No, no, so that's something that's dying, you know. The old pub.
1: And the other issue is a lot of pubs are on fabulous sites, like they're on main roads, corner blocks, lovely buildings, and so they get turned into other things like restaurants and so forth. Thank you, Tony. If you want an example, I mean, if you went to Melbourne Uni back in the day on Royal Parade, you know, Norton's Hotel was just famous as a watering hole for students and for Carlton footballers, many of whom would go there and sit there all day on a Sunday and just drink. Not naming any names, but Wayne Harms springs to mind. And nowadays it's like a wine bar with a restaurant, because I don't think students these days sort of stand around in pubs and just drink beer. Anyway, Avalon Airport is pitching itself as the new distribution centre for Temu and Shein airports, so lots and lots of little parcels. My experience buying things off Temu, it's been, well, not that great. Our next guest is a consumer analyst, Graham Cook. Good morning.
15: Good morning, Tom. How you doing?
1: Good. So does that mean cargo planes will fly from China to Avalon Airport here in Melbourne and distribute all the little Temu and Shein packages?
15: Yeah, it sounds like it, but they're growing dramatically in Australia in terms of market share. So right now, Amazon sell about $7 billion worth of stuff a year in Australia, and Temu is about two, and that's been increasing every year. So the volume is meaning that they'll get more efficiency by coming through one route into Australia rather than multiple routes. So it seems like they're preparing to be selling even more stuff from China to Australians.
1: Because Avalon has struggled a bit as a passenger airport, hasn't it? I remember a few years ago, you know, Bonza Airlines opened up there and then a year or so later it had closed.
15: Yeah, that's a trend across Australia in general. The airline industry has been notoriously difficult for smaller airlines to get into because the big two control the majority of the kind of landing sites in airports and the contracts and all of that. So there's been quite a few of those stories of small airlines trying to get in Avalon and other airports in Australia too who failed to do so. I don't know if that's directly connected to the cargo trade, but this kind of change does indicate that Temu are really focusing on targeting Australia going forward. And as you mentioned earlier, it's an interesting shopping experience going to them versus other sites.
1: Yeah, I mean, look, it is very cheap. I can't remember the things I bought, but I bought some clothes. I bought a toy for my daughter when she was little. But everything I found was very cheap for a reason, and I felt like when after it arrived, I'd probably wasted my money. Am I being a bit cruel saying that?
15: No, I mean, I kind of agree. It's super cheap. That's one of the reasons people go to it. But the way they kind of change the shopping experience, they do something called gamification. So if you go on there, you know, you'll buy the one thing you're looking to purchase. Then you get a Pokies slot, or you get a spinning wheel and you spin it and you'll get, you know, $5 voucher, and you have to order more things to unlock the $5 voucher, and you have to order a certain number of things to unlock free postage. And every time you buy something, it's encouraging you to buy more. It's kind of like gambling. And all of a sudden you have half a dozen things in your basket on top of the one thing you went there to purchase. And that's how they're taking more money from households.
1: Right. Yeah, actually, I didn't realise or thought of it that way, but you're right. It is not dissimilar to gambling. Well, thank you for your time. Graham Cook there, consumer analyst and founder of Aussie Insights. Glina, hello.
16: Hey, I was just going to say I've had good and bad on tenure insuring. And I was going to say exactly what that man said too. It encourages you to buy more. And I just cross it out every time. I just say, no, not interested, not interested, and get what I actually want.
1: Yeah.
16: I've had good and bad. Some things are very cheap and I've thrown them away or put them in the op shop or something. And other things are quite good.
1: So what sorts of things have you bought, Glenna?
16: I've bought dresses. I've bought T-shirts and presents and for myself. I've bought brooches. I've bought a steam mat for your clothes. I've bought a whole lot of stuff. And like I said, it's good and it's bad, but I do read the reviews of everything first.
1: Yeah, okay, that's a good point. Yeah, I bought a Carlton top a few years ago, and it looked great on the website. And then when it arrived, it just was made of this cheap and nasty polyester fabric. I don't think I wore it once. I think it went straight to the local op shop. 1-3-6-9-3-mornings@3aw.com.au at 16 to 12. How's the mighty war? Well, that was a bit of Up There Kazali by Mike Brady. Be the first caller through right now, 1-3-6-9-3, and you will be in the running for a fabulous prize. What is the prize, I hear you ask? It is, of course, a double pass to the 2026 Toyota AFL Grand Final. Call us now at 11:45.
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18: Good morning, it's James Padley from Transport Victoria. Hillsville Cooey Rup Road in Yellingbo is closed in both directions between Smiths Road and Old Beanak Road due to a vehicle collision. Please follow the direction of emergency services on scene and consider taking Jembrook Launching Place Road through Hoddles Creek instead. The right inbound lane of Ballarat Road is closed through Deer Park due to a broken down bus at Station Road with recovery crews en route, and the left lane's closed on the Monash Freeway outbound due to works near High Street. Speeds are also set down to 40 for the safety of crews working on the roadside.
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1: It is 12 to 12. Well done to James, who's our first caller through after hearing a bit of Mike Brady singing up there, Kazali. And James, you're on the running for this fabulous prize, a double pass to the 2026 Toyota Grand Final. We'll put one person in the running for this prize tomorrow, Friday, and every day next week. So how about that? 133693, things that used to be common and are less so these days. Jamie says, in the 70s and the 80s, we had a lot of street gangs like the West Side Sharps and the Sandy Boys. Yeah, well, the whole concept of Sharpies, I mean, they've got a bit old now, but you don't see Sharpies wandering the streets so much anymore. On Timu, David says, talk to Mark Allen about it. He is a huge fan. And we had a call earlier suggesting that because people have children later in life these days, the concept of having a living great-grandparent is becoming rare. Sue says, my husband and I are 61 and 63 respectively. Last year, we became great-grandparents. Wow. Brad, good morning.
26: Hey, Tom. Hope you're well.
1: Thank you, Brad. I am.
26: Interesting one here. My wife ordered a couple of things I've seen about 5 years ago. I was just buying that they came, and I don't actually use them much. But lo and behold, last month, we get sent a box. Well, I got sent a box of clothes from China, from Shein. Opened it up, and it was all these random women's clothes, different sizes, all shrink-wrapped with tags on, so they were brand new. I thought, that's strange. I haven't ordered anything. No one's hacked my account. I checked all that. And then 2 weeks later, another box arrived, this time of children's clothes, all shrink-wrapped and tagged. I have no idea why.
1: You don't think it's some... Sorry, do you live with someone else, do you?
26: Oh, well, it's my wife. She's the one that ordered and used my credit card in my account.
1: Yes, of course. As God intended. And is it, Brad, is it possible that she has ordered these things and not told you?
26: No, absolutely not. But like, there wasn't just one thing. It was like about 50 things per box, just random, absolutely random bits of clothing. And I just don't know why I would be sent them. And they're definitely all like labeled with the proper Shein labels, and the factory on the shipping stickers was from Shein. I mean, I must have cost him a fair bit to actually even package them up and send them.
1: Do you think in general the stuff from there, is it okay for the money or is it just junk?
26: No, it's junk. The stuff she bought in 5 years ago, which was pretty good, laundry, I might add, was lovely. But the stuff that was in these boxes and a few other things that I've seen other friends ordered, it really just either doesn't last or it's consigned to a bin pretty well straight away.
1: Thank you, Brad. How about that? Yeah. Lingerie, how about that? Straight after the midday news, Tony Moclair will join you with the afternoon's program. Tony, good morning.
0: Brad, it's okay to order women's clothing.
1: That's
0: It's, you know, it's 2026. It's legal now.
1: It's all legal these days.
0: We don't judge.
1: No.
0: Okay? It's okay. Great question posed by my producer, Catherine. How many arguments were started last night on the census with the estimation, the self-estimation of how many hours of housework you do a week?
1: Yes, we had that. I said, I reckon at least 5 to 10 or whatever for me. My wife looked at me and said, well, you know, if I go and sit in my study and look at the family spreadsheet, that counts as homework.
0: Really?
1: From home.
0: Well, that's a very broad definition.
1: And she put down like about 180 hours for her.
0: That would have been the ratio in every household in the land.
1: What about the question where you have to describe, like at work, what you made in the last week or what you produced?
0: Yeah.
1: I said hot air. I mean,
0: real change.
1: That's right.
0: My wife was out, so I said, I've started this census without you. You are currently a bearded man from Kazakhstan assigned female at birth.
1: Right.
0: So let's see the ABS deal with that one. We are talking about that, and you mentioned townhouses. What one feature in a traditional house would you be happy to do without? Backyards are now becoming a thing of the past. Maybe you can tell us the greatest thing that ever happened in your backyard.
1: The Hills hoists.
0: Yeah, they were great.
1: They all had them, but you don't see them, not in new places,
0: no,
1: so
0: you
1: much
0: don't.
1: These days.
0: No, they're gone. Paul Gover is talking motoring, and Lucy Loken will be in as well, and we'll be talking about dogs in MRI machines. You're really going to want to hear that story.
1: All right, thank you, Tony. Yeah, I did see about that. I don't know how they made the dogs stay still, but apparently they did it.
0: They trained them, and we'll tell you about it.
1: Michelle, good morning.
2: Good morning. I have bought something off Temu. It was off Sheen. It was a little tiny portable fan. It fitted beautifully in my bag, and being a woman of a certain age, it was a lifesaver. Just whip it out and instant airflow.
1: So if the hot flush of the toilet suddenly comes upon you, you just whip out the fan.
2: That's it.
1: Righto. And is that in the winter months as well as the summer ones?
2: I got my girlfriend one because, she's pretty bad and, she uses it all year round.
1: Righto. Well, I hope it keeps working, Michelle, at least keeps working as long as you actually need it. Look, I'm not saying everything's junk, just the things I've bought were junk, and I sort of have a rule now. I'm not going to buy things online. Like, I wanted to buy a certain type of shoe recently. It's a brand I'd never worn before, and they were very cheap online, but I thought, you know what? If they arrive and the size is wrong, it is a nightmare sending it back. Thank you, Michelle. Steve, hello.
3: Hello, Tom. Have you tried the hippy shake yet?
1: Well, I'm doing all sorts of things for my hip, and they now work pretty well, thank you, so I appreciate that.
3: Well, I rang, Tom. People keep saying that pensioners need to downsize.
1: Yep.
3: But pensioners don't want to go into a townhouse with stairs.
1: No, I agree. It's got to be single level, doesn't it? There is a trend, Steve, for these places to actually have a lift installed.
3: Yes, but then you've got the ongoing maintenance of a lift.
1: I know. Well, I agree with you, Steve, but yes, you are right, and we discussed this ages ago. I mean, the talk of townhouses before was actually not just aimed at pensioners. These are the dwellings in which normal Australian families will have to get used to. But yes, pensioners, those who are less firm physically, do not want to be going up and down stairs. So I agree. And Matt, good morning.
4: Good morning, Tom. How are you, mate?
1: Good, Matt.
4: Listen, I have a crop stand in Bowen Heads, and I have bought a bunch of old vintage-looking crepe signs, that the ones you see in countryside France. And I have all these tourists sitting next to my crepe stand, taking photos of all these wonderful vintage-looking crepe signs that
1: When you say crepe, you mean like as in crepes, as in lemon crepes?
4: As in crepes, is it? Yeah.
1: Right.
4: And so I ordered about 20 signs off Temu, and $6 or $7, whatever it was. And I have tourists buy the busloads, mate.
1: There you go. They go to your place down at Bowen Heads. I think you said it was, and it's as though they've been transported to rural France. How about that, Matt? At 5 to 12.
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3: It is just on midday. News of the moment with Stephanie Wacklick, following that afternoon starring Tony Moclair. In the running for the weekly Word on the Street prize is Julie, who told us about a multi-car collision along Eastlink at the Wellington Road exit ramp. This caused traffic jams in the area. Well done, Julie. The weekly prize we'll give it away on Friday is a $1,000 voucher to spend at Imp Jewelry, the handmade and remodelling specialist. Win that and you'll automatically be in the running for this $60,000 towards a Mercedes of your choice, thanks to our great friends at Mercedes-Benz Brighton. Enjoy your afternoon. Talk to you again tomorrow morning at 8:30. Bye for now.
1: Tears for Oxford Partners Lawyers. Better to have on your side than on theirs. News.
4: 14 degrees in Melbourne, possible showers tomorrow, a top of 16. It's 12 midday. Good afternoon, I'm Stephanie Wacklewick. The Carroll government has ordered a review into the state's pothole compensation scheme. Alex Riddell reports.
5: New figures have revealed less than 2% of motorists seeking compensation for pothole damage have received payouts over the past 2 years, with just 23 drivers from 1,809 cases compensated. Roads Minister Paul Hamer says he's asked his department to look into the current legislation that provides compensation for motorists,
6: to see if it remains fit for purpose in the current conditions.
5: Harrison Coatsworth, the owner of A1 Tyre Power in Wangaratta, says he's been inundated with jobs and the $1,681 threshold needed for compensation has been set too high.
7: They're missing out completely on that opportunity to get a refund.
5: Foreshadow Roads Minister Danny O'Brien says voters shouldn't have to be chasing compensation.
8: People don't want compensation. They just want decent roads that are not damaging their cars.
5: Alex Riddell, Melbourne.
4: A man in a stolen car trying to evade police has been arrested after running out of fuel. Kiara Parker has the story.
9: A grey Audi was stolen from the driveway of a Donnybrook home just before 2 this morning. Police quickly on scene, spotting the Audi speeding on Donnybrook Road towards Mickleham, allegedly doing 150 k's in an 80 zone. While officers were in pursuit, the driver pulled over because the Audi ran out of fuel during the getaway. A 32-year-old man was arrested. He's now in custody being interviewed. Police are still hunting a second vehicle that had been travelling in convoy with the Audi and may contain offenders who attended the address where the car was stolen from. Anyone with information or dash cam footage is urged to contact Crime Stoppers. Kiara Parker, Melbourne.
4: The Prime Minister is under growing pressure to apologise to his female Japanese counterpart after a failed melon joke. Federal politics reporter Nelson Scott.
10: Anthony Albanese appeared on a podcast where he discussed melons he was gifted by his female Japanese counterpart while gesturing at his chest. The opposition says Mr. Albanese must apologise to Sanae Takeuchi, claiming the comments were sexist and crass. The coalition has also asked the AFP to investigate how a confidential diplomatic note from Tokyo referencing the podcast was leaked to Australian media. Japan says it won't take any action over the PM's comments, but Liberal Senator James Patterson claims the leak could harm diplomatic relations.
11: That trust with our closest partners is critically important.
10: But senior Labor MP Claire O'Neill says The opposition is overreacting.
11: This is an absolute stunt, and it was from the very beginning.
10: One Nation has also called on the Prime Minister to apologise. Nelson Scott, Canberra.
4: A plan is in place to protect Victoria's penguins from bird flu. A vaccination program will begin down at Phillip Island and St Kilda next week for more than 5,000 little penguins. But vaccinating the wild birds will provide prove a challenge because each bird needs to be caught twice to receive two doses. Well, the Commonwealth Bank has posted a full-year profit of $10.9 billion, but is warning of choppy waters ahead. Australia's biggest lender has recorded a 15% drop in mortgage applications since May. The government's tax changes are being blamed for the steep reduction. CBA Chief Executive Matt Comyn admits there are challenging times, at least in the short term.
12: Growth is slowing, with higher interest rates and inflation placing uneven pressure on household incomes and economic activity. However, the economy remains resilient and we should be optimistic about Australia's long-term potential.
4: In finance, the All Ords down 50 points, the dollar buying 70 US cents.
1: One Electric Day featuring Jimmy Barnes, The Living End, Ian Moss, Baby Animals and more. Saturday the 21st of November, Werribee Park. Tickets at Ticketmaster.
4: As Josh Fraser readies himself to interview for the Carlton coaching job, St Kilda coach Ross Lyon is throwing his support behind one of his assistants. Corey Enright has been considered one of the frontrunners for the job, and Lyon says he'd be happy for him to get it.
13: The Carlton job's not decided. My understanding is still in the running. I haven't heard anything else officially from Carlton. I've kept my nose clean. I would drive Corey there. I'd drive any of our assistants. You know, it'd be great for us to get a job and sit in that chair.
4: Eddie Maguire has backed Craig Drummond to continue as chairman of the AFL Commission amid calls for him to resign over the Cats concussion scandal. The ex-Collingwood president says he has no interest in replacing Drummond, but would be open to joining the commission if offered a position. It's 12:05. A five-year study has found an overwhelming number of Gen Z fear they'll never get a job, they'll still be living at home until their 50s, and they're panicked by climate change. Professor Lucas Walsh at Monash University carried out the study and says many young people are staying at school in the hope it will turn around.
14: The Boffins call that the opportunity bargain, the idea that more study will lead to desirable work. Other research has shown that that opportunity bargain has been severed, that you're not necessarily likely to get the job that you want based on the degree that you get.
4: Search crews in Colombia are working around the clock to free survivors trapped beneath the rubble as the death toll from powerful earthquake climbs past 220. Aussie Lisa Richards says the heat is making rescue efforts even more difficult.
15: People are digging with their hands, trying to find people that are still alive under the rubble. And it's like 38 degrees in heat.
4: One of the craziest by-elections in UK history is drawing to a close. Correspondent Gavin Gray explains.
16: 34 candidates are contesting the seat of Clacton Essex to the east of London. It was called after a former UK leader, Nigel Farage, stood down as an MP, triggering a by-election that he will stand in. He was being investigated by Parliament over a $10 million Aussie dollar gift prior to him becoming an MP. That means Farage will face off against, among others, Count Binface and three candidates to the official Munster Raving Loony Party, Nick the Incredible Flying Brick, its leader Alan Howling Lord Hope, and Baron von Thunderclap. Take your pick.
4: Returning to sport, surfing greats Sally Fitzgibbons and Stephanie Gilmore have both been eliminated from the Tahiti Pro. Fellow Australian Isabella Nichols advanced to the second round. And the Sydney Kings have parted ways with three-time NBL champion Jalen Galloway. That's the latest news and sport.
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19: Good afternoon. It's Caroline Ferguson from Transport Victoria. There's been a serious collision at Yallingbo, Healesfield, Kooyarrup roads, close to traffic both ways between Smith Road and Old Beanak Road. Gembrook Launching Place Road through Hoddles Creek's a good option for you. If you're heading into town on Ballarat Road through Deer Park, the right lane's been closed off due to a broken down bus at Station Road. And on the Monash Freeway heading out of town, works are on the go near High Street. The speed's been dropped down to 40. All the other freeways and arterials are still faring very well.
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4: Cloudy tomorrow. The medium chance of showers. A top of 16 after an overnight low of 9. Friday, a shower or 2 and 16. Saturday, partly cloudy, 15. Sunday, partly cloudy and a top of 16. On the bays, northerly winds 15 to 20 knots, waves 2 1.5 metres. It's 12 at Boronia, 13 at Mount Eliza. In the city, it's 14 degrees. Stephanie Wackluick, Melbourne's own 3AW.
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3: Good afternoon to you. I'm going to tell you everything that's coming up on the show in a moment, but we're going to get straight to Terry, who's got a potentially explosive What's Happening for us. Terry, good afternoon.
23: G'day, Tony. How are you?
3: Well, I hope the Boney M lends a suitable air of seriousness to what you're about to tell us.
23: I've just been travelling up Warrigal Road. And just at the beginning of the on-ramp, on the M1 going to the city, a small vehicle has rear-ended a fuel tanker.
3: Oh, boy.
23: Police are on site. I don't think there's any spillage or anything like that.
3: Okay.
23: The traffic trying to enter the M1 is banked up as far back as Princes Highway.
3: Wow.
23: Many, many trucks are in that convoy. So anyone that wants to get there, you better find another entrance to the M1 for a while.
3: Okay, that's going to put a lot of noses out of joint. But the good news is no spillage. So the ongoing firebombing of tobacco shops can continue apace thanks to

0: meals and other marital privileges. Terry, I think every married couple in the land would have debated that one. So I'll tell you what, take a bottle of De Bordelais from us. Thank you for calling that in. And you can, when that bottle is satisfactorily finished, take it out to the recycling bin, and that can be part of your, quote, unpaid domestic work for your household. So there you go. Thank you, Terry. Two bottles of De Bordelais handcrafted Heathcote Shiraz. I don't know about you, but in our house, we had to ask, we had to answer the question, in the last week, did you spend time doing unpaid domestic work for your household? And what sex recorded at birth? Please nominate the sex recorded at birth for your vacuum cleaner, stove and dishwasher. They really need to know everything, don't they? 133693, give us a call anytime you like, especially on the topic that I'm about to get into, which is the ever-shrinking or expanding Australian home. Backyards are soon becoming a thing of the past. I don't want to go the early crow on this, but it is something that home buyers are signalling. They are happy to do without a backyard if it means a cheaper property. So I want to know from you, what are you willing to sacrifice when it comes to property features? 133693. And give us the most remarkable thing you have ever done in your backyard. If you did grow up with a backyard, which was a human right in the Australia I grew up in, I'd love to know how you used it. Did you use it for good or evil? 133693. So, also, how many people in this country are on the brink of divorce today as a result of that census question asking how many hours of domestic duties you do in your household? Did you, in all honesty, agree on the figure? 133693. Big show today. Lucy Locum will join me. I will speak to Sean Edward about the daggiest beverage enjoyed by one luminary here at 3AW. We will be kickstarting quite a debate about that. What is the daggiest beverage you can drink? Motoring with Paul Gover and Libby Birch will give us some footy tips as well. To the story at hand, and it concerns real estate and the fact that, homes might be shrinking. I'd love to hear from you. 133693. Rather than moving further out to chase a bigger backyard, Australian families are increasingly sacrificing land to remain close to the schools and relatives and lifestyles that they love. I'd love to know if this is you. If you have downsized your expectations, so to speak. 133693. Could you live without a backyard? We have one, and it's a wonderful thing. The thought of not having it is not fun. Although the thought of mowing it is a pain in the backside. It's just the price of entry, though. 133693, is the Aussie backyard a thing of the past? And would you happily go without it if it saves $400,000 on property price? 133693. Somebody who knows the ins and outs of this better than anyone. Elise Stoltz, National Property Editor at Domain. Good afternoon.
1: Good afternoon, Tony. I'm happily married still after filling out the census, I have to say. My husband deftly handed me the phone when it came to the housework question. And he said, I think you better answer this one, darling.
0: It was the sticking point in our house. It was at that point that the laptop was closed with the words, yeah. I think we'll get back to this tomorrow. True story. So I'm glad to hear that everything's tickety-boo at your end. Now, this phenomenon of people foregoing a backyard, how common is it?
1: Look, I think this is a sign of the times, Tony, with such sort of house prices rising at breakneck speed over the past, 5-10 years. People are compromising any which way they can. And many people in favour of having a location that they want, potentially around the corner from a great school or in the community they know and love, will give up a slice of land if it means they can stay there. And we're definitely seeing the appeal of, subdivided blocks where people have a townhouse on there or also an apartment or a villa in lieu of potentially moving further out and having a quarter acre block.
0: Okay, and that sacrifice is seen as worth it, or have you heard, let's say, people who have gone down that particular path and missed having somewhere to socialise with friends on a summer evening, for example?
1: Look, I think people definitely acknowledge it's a big shift in the way

0: that you live in the property and outside of that property. But for the most part, people are willing to do it if it means they can be in the area they want. And I think it goes back to that sort of old adage about location, location, location when it comes to property. Mm. And some people are willing to forego that if it means they can have a bigger block and whatnot further out. But for many, they've realised they can have a simpler life and potentially get together with their friends or family in the park around the corner and have the picnic there rather than having that at home. But for other people, they don't want to make that compromise and they're not willing to give that up. So I think we do see people also becoming quite creative with that, and that will also mean they may forgo other things in the house when it comes to features, whether it be an extra bedroom, an extra parking space, a newer style house versus an older style home. And when it comes to features, it's kind of, I was just looking before we were talking about, to talk to you about what are people searching for most at the moment. And really at the moment, this is Melbourne. It's a study, courtyard, balcony and a unit.
1: Oh.
0: Now, all those to me indicate that we're seeing people be incredibly thrifty, I suppose, and look at ways they can get what they want in the area they want, rather than move further out potentially.
1: Alice Stoltz is National Property Editor at Domain. We're talking about what you're prepared to go without. If you bought a house tomorrow, what would it have? What would it not have? Would you forego the backyard? 133693. Alice, the demographic trends are we're having fewer children, and that conversely means more pets. If you move into a house without a backyard, does that affect pet ownership, do you think?
0: Look, I mean, we only need to look at Europe to say no.
1: I mean,
0: everyone has a dog in basically Europe, don't they, in apartments. And I think though, the way we see that animal potentially living in the environment changes though, right? And there is an expectation then that you're ideally living in an area with great parks nearby or lovely trails and walking tracks. And I think this is why it's incumbent on councils to ensure that they're meeting the needs of the people who live there, because we all need green space and there's so many wonderful benefits to it. But with, you know, the median price in Melbourne's $1 million for a house. And as we know, many young people cannot afford that. So how do we help them live where they want to live, but still have the wonderful attributes of, you know, the environment that many of us have had the luxury of growing up with, which has been a back garden. So I don't think it's affecting pet ownership, but I think we are thinking about how that animal will live in that house a lot more. And that's why things like courtyards are important, or having a tiny little patch of grass is sort of better than nothing, right? So we're just thinking about the way that house is built and constructed a bit differently.
1: It's a conversation for another time, Alice, but it will always amaze me that Australia's about 7 square million kilometres of land. There's 27 million of us, and the idea that we should be crammed into apartment blocks, I just think, is slightly crazy. We'll talk about that another time. In the meantime, I will let you get back to your blissful marriage where everybody does exactly the right amount of domestic chores. You've done very well, Alice. Great to chat.
0: You're a good man, Tony. Thank you, Tony. I'll speak to you soon.
1: 133693. 133693. Two bottles of Debordley to anybody who wants to weigh in on this. How did you navigate that particular question on the quiz? The census. When it came to an agreement between couples as to who does the most housework. 133693. Was it a sticking point in your house? And is the question you're answering this morning one of where's the nearest divorce lawyer? And houses. 133693. What are you prepared to go without? What do you see as not essential in a house? It could be a backyard, could be a pool. Increasingly, believe it or not, dining rooms. That is, to me, an alarming trend, but I'd love to know if it's comfortably with you. 133693. We'll get to your calls in a moment. It's 21 minutes past midday.
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1: We're talking censuses, yes, that is the plural, and things you would happily forego in a house if you bought one tomorrow. What feature would you do without if it saved money? Now, this from Leo. Before I get to Ray, this is courtesy of the text line. Leo writes, outer Melbourne suburbs like Donnybrook have smaller blocks of land with little backyards, and they are not cheaper. With over $300,000 prices. Small shopping centre, that might be 1.3? I think so, I'm not sure. Anyway, small shopping centre, some parks, maybe a few schools, but not much else, says Leo. Ray, good afternoon.
9: Good afternoon, Tony. Few things very quickly. We've already given up eaves on houses.
1: Yeah.
9: We've gone down to small yards with the expectation that people go to the local park and use the barbecue.
1: Good point.
9: We had the Werribee houses, two houses built in 20 days, and they said that the houses will still cost the same. Everything costs, and they don't drop the price. They just remove something, and they keep charging you, and they keep whacking you. So one of my sons is actually in land development. He works for a big company, and they were doing 200 square blocks at Altona North.
1: Wow. Okay.
9: You know, that's going to go one, two, three levels, I would say.
1: Yeah. All right. Well, and the other thing too is it's an unserious debate for a lot of it if we don't cut back on the number of people moving to live here permanently. If that remains high and the housing can't keep up, we're in what is essentially a permanent crisis. Aren't we, Ray? That's how it seems to me. It certainly has that about it, but I stand to be corrected. Dale, good afternoon.
10: Yeah, g'day, Tony. So I've been with my wife for 40 years, and the way I get around it is I filled the census while she was at work, and well, so I didn't have to ask the question because I could see it was an ambush, so I did it without her there.
1: You did very well. You must have some sort of military training, though. You would have been with the SAS. You know when a landmine's coming. Your senses are twitching.
10: I dodged the bullet.
1: Geez, well done. And how lucky were you that the missus was at work on census night? Because you didn't have to cross swords, so to speak. Dale, two bottles of Debordelee for you. Nice work. Alice, good afternoon.
11: Good afternoon, Tony. With everything shrinking and shrinkflation in housing and sizes and backyards, I'm just interested, in Japan, when I lived there, a lot of people are busy working. They don't, you know, tiny, small apartments. So what they can actually do is, for the weekend, when they've got time, they can hire a pet. So you can choose online what dog you want, a little chihuahua. You can buy a little outfit for it. You take that dog out for the weekend with your friends, enjoy it, and bring it back. So are we going to go down that way if we don't have backyards? You hire a dog when you want to have that companion, and you give it back over the weekend, almost like a toy library. It's really interesting.
1: It is. How popular is that? Or have people decided that, you know, handing a dog back at the end of a weekend is too emotionally wrenching, so they opt to buy? Or is it still a thing as far as you know, Alice?
11: They work long hours. They don't have time to come back and walk good at night. Actually, it's like, you know, eat, sleep and repeat. And so when they have time off and they want to do something and show off the dog with their friends, well, they hire it, kind of thing. You rent it out for the weekend and give it back. And then when they've got time to do it again, off you go again. You can choose a different dog or that same dog. So they almost adopt a dog when they've got the time to do it.
1: Wow, it's kind of like Pretty Woman, but with dogs and without the, you know, the lying down and consorting together. I don't know. It seems a horrible way to commodify human relationships. And I think everybody loses from that, the dog and the human. Nathan, good afternoon.
12: Hi, Tony. Regarding the census question, I'm a very lucky man, and I have my wife who does everything around the house. And
1: you sound like you're in a hostage video, Nathan.
12: No, I can guarantee I'm not winking or anything like that. It's 100% true. She's a wonderful lady, and I'm very lucky.
1: What's her name, Nathan?
12: Luella.
1: You've done well. You've done well. So no friction in your house.
12: No, I know my place, and I knew the answer straight away.
1: All right, right. She may say, who was that great, wonderful woman who was Dorothy Parker. She said, I married beneath me, all women do. Nathan, two bottles of Debordelee for you. Thank you. Stuart, good afternoon.
13: Hi, Tony. You probably sort of would have the same in your house a little bit. We don't argue about doing like the mowing or the gardening or the cooking or the washing or any of that stuff.
1: Yeah.
13: Hobbies. That's where, like,
1: okay,
13: do
1: friction
13: we need
1: point.
13: Another plastic kit?
1: Yeah.
13: Do we need
1: yes.
13: more Lego? Do we need more parts for the hobby car?
1: Yes.
13: All of those.
1: Yes.
13: Why are you buying this? What's that? But when it comes to who's making dinner, it's just like, what would you like? That's how our house works. No problem with the census.
1: Okay.
13: No hobby question.
1: Well, yeah. What would you put? What is the... okay, here's an interesting question in your house, Stuart, then. What is the agreed amount per week that you can spend on your hobby? What would you put that figure at?
13: Well, I don't know, because that's the one... It's like you never tell your wife how much a car's worth.
1: It's a very good point, Stuart. The truth, code in our house is $12. That's what we say. It was $12. Wow, that's very cheap for a mink coat, darling. I guess you got them at a weak point during the sale. Stuart, thank you. Happy model building to you. Steph, did that come up as a question last night when you were doing it?
14: Yes, it was a question of conjecture.
1: Really? And how was it resolved?
14: Well,
1: this
14: said
1: is a test.
14: The response for me wasn't there because the answer is endless.
1: Of course,
14: and
1: yes.
14: And answer to my other half, well, yours is the first box. But then he said he does the barbecuing, and that takes a good half an hour.
1: Per year? No, no, I don't want to start anything, but okay. Know. So you, well, okay, you pass that test then. But I tell you, there are a lot of arguments around the place. Let me tell you that. Now, in the, you'll be in the news booth in 28 minutes time, but you're going to give us a teaser right now.
14: Tony, the Carroll government has ordered a review into the state's pothole compensation scheme. New figures have revealed less than 2% of motorists seeking compensation for pothole damage have received payouts over the past 2 years. A vaccination program will begin down at Phillip Island and St Kilda next week for more than 5,000 penguins. But you need to catch them, and you need to catch them twice because they need two doses.
1: Who's going to be doing
14: We're
1: that?
14: We're not sure.
1: Who,
14: We're not sure.
1: How, what are our strategic reserve of penguin catchers? What's that looking like at the moment?
14: It could be a school holiday program.
1: It's a great idea. Get the kids out doing something productive for once. I like it.
14: Anthony Albanese's podcast, where he spoke about the melons he was gifted by his Japanese counterpart while making hand gestures, has escalated. The PM's female cabinet minister is coming to his defence amid calls for him to apologise. And Geelong coach Chris Scott says he assumed good intent when he first learned of the concussion waiver scandal. The Cats have made defender Jake Colajasny unavailable for selection from all football with no timeline for a return.
1: Interesting development, that one. Well, talk about two stories that will not go away quietly. The Japanese melon story and the concussion waiver. Thank you, Steph. You'll catch Steph in the newsroom in 27 minutes' time. Coming up, I want to know, when it comes to tricks, what can your pet do? Dogs have been trained to sit for 4 minutes in an MRI machine, something I've been told I would be unable to do, which is correct. I could not sit still for 4 minutes. Maybe your dog can. It's in order to aid research into dog behaviour and the fact that it really helps when you smile at them. A really fascinating study. But it got us talking about incredible things your dogs have either learnt to do or been trained to do. 133-693. And we'll get to your calls on the other side of this break. 133-693.
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15: Good afternoon, it's Caroline from Transport Victoria. If you're heading into the city on Ballarat Road through Deer Park, look out for a mechanic trying to fix a broken down bus. The right lane's been closed off. Drop down to 40 as you head on past for their safety. Works are underway on the Monash Freeway High Street. The speed's been dropped down to 40 there as well. Crews are working away on the roadside. And if you're making your way through Yellingbow, Hillsville, Kuibup Road remains closed both ways between Smiths Road and Albinac Road due to a serious collision. A good option for you is using Gembrook Launching Place Road through Hoddles Creek.
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1: Get to your calls in a moment about, well, amazing things your dogs can do. 133693. Speaking of dogs, Ross, good afternoon.
6: Hey, Tony. Two things. The thing that was really missing from the census was teenagers and housework. Because my wife and I do argue a bit about housework, but and that's because I don't do a lot of it, and that's because I work quite a bit, and she works paid work less. She has a whole lot of homework, of course.
1: Yeah.
6: But the point is, if the kid can do the job and they got two arms, two legs, two eyes, two ears, they should be doing the job, and that's what we argue about.
1: Anyway, you are not alone, Ross. You are not alone.
6: No, we call them the three little pigs or the layabouts, depending upon the day. Anyway, but what I really called about was much more important than that. It's completely escaped my mind. What are we talking
1: dogs,
6: about?
1: Dogs and people, the fact that people have dogs and house size.
6: So, you know, with decreasing backyards and people, generally two people in the house go out and work every day.
1: Yeah.
6: Can I just say to the general public, if you don't have a backyard or a decent sized one, or you can't be stuffed taking a dog for a walk, do not get a dog, because for your neighbour who's at home all day, that has to put up with yap, yap, yap, yap, yap all day.
1: Mm-hmm.
6: We've had enough.
1: Yep.
6: If you go and look after your dog during the day, don't get a dog.
1: Ross, you have said that so eloquently, and with the rise and possible enshrinement of work from home in Victorian law, although that's being contested at the moment, that's only going to become an even bigger problem in the future with people trying to work from home with a noisy dog next door. Ross, well said. Thank you. And you have a fellow traveller. This text came in. My husband was unaware, but my 20 and 25-year-old weighed in. And let me tell you, they argued with me. Interesting. My experience to text 321 and to you, Ross, is that your children, when it comes to their own estimation of their contribution to household chores, revert to a kind of, let's say, fantasy world that J.R.R. Tolkien could only dream of. In a 900-page book, not even he could conjure something as fantastical as a 20-year-old estimating his or her contribution to the running of the house. I'll just leave it at that. Anthony, we'll get to you shortly, but first, I do need to speak to my guest, Alona Dutton, who's an animal behaviourist at Confident Companions. This on the back of a really interesting story. Scientists wanted to study dogs and their reaction to our faces and our emotions. That meant that they had to train dogs to sit in an MRI machine perfectly still. Very difficult to do with dogs. Very, very difficult to do. However, it was done to get a dog to sit for 4 minutes in order to examine their brains and come up with just a bunch of really interesting stuff about dogs who are just awesome. 133693, what have you trained your dog to do? Ilona, good afternoon.
26: Good afternoon. Thank you so much for having me.
1: Now, how did they train dogs to sit still in a Sphinx pose for 4 minutes?
26: Well, it would be similar to when we sort of train a chin rest and teach the dog to give consent for veterinary procedures, injections and all those sort of things. So you're really teaching the dog to sit still mm-hmm. and teaching them to actually want to give consent for it. So the chin rest is really quite often used for these sort of things, and I think it was used for the MRI as well.
1: Okay, but I mean, can a dog consent to MRI if it doesn't even know what an MRI is?
26: Well, you're sort of more teaching them to consent to the handling
1: right,
26: and the
1: yeah.
26: procedure and whatever might happen to them. So you're really teaching them it's their choice, but if they choose that,
1: sure.
26: great things happen. So the more that we reward, the more they want to do it.
1: All right. So reading the article, it was they first, you know, they sit still for 15 seconds and then they get a treat. So how long would it take to build up to that 4-minute mark to get a dog to sit still?
26: Well, it can take a while. It can take at least, you know, a couple of weeks to a few months because you also train them with the sounds of the MRI machine,
1: yep.
26: the actual going into it and everything. So you're more training the chin rest in a, you know, familiar environment.
1: Mm-hmm.
26: And then we'd be training with the actual MRI machine and then incorporating the sound. So it would actually be quite a long process.
1: You would not have been surprised by the findings of the study that dogs are very good at reading human emotion. Well, what have you seen? And I guess that's an evolutionary thing, isn't it? Their fate is tied to our fate. So it makes sense for them to kind of, I guess, adapt to us and our ways. Is that a fair way of putting it?
26: Absolutely. And they, you know, they don't necessarily experience human emotions exactly as we do, but they are very sensitive to our emotional signals. So they understand when we're angry and sad and happy and joyful,
1: mm-hmm.
26: But there's a few things that they don't understand, like guilt. And we see that a lot. A lot of videos out there are, oh, the dog did it, look how sad he looks, and all of that. And it's actually completely wrong. The dog doesn't go, yeah, that was me, I did that 2 hours ago. The dog actually has no idea what he's done. He's just responding to our tone of voice and how we're treating them.
1: But
26: there's a lot of misconceptions there.
1: I get that, and we like to apply human characteristics to dogs' facial expressions.
26: Mm-hmm.
1: There are too many videos online, Alana, of dogs looking sheepish. And the dog we have now is adorable, but he has no functioning moral conscience whatsoever. He's complete mercenary. But the dog before that must have been Roman Catholic because it felt guilt very sharply. And if she had done something wrong, she would avoid us. She wouldn't make eye contact. That has to be she had to have had some awareness that she'd done something wrong.
26: Well, if you have a look at any dogs showing anxiety in their behaviour, you see those common signs. So all of that avoiding, you know, doing the whale eye, the slow blinking, the looking away from us, the coward body posture.
1: Yeah.
26: All of that is an anxious dog. And sometimes when we see something they've done, our body language changes without even realising it.
1: Yeah.
26: And the dog's noticed it before we do.
1: Okay.
26: So often we look at what they've done and we go, oh my gosh. And then we change our tone of voice and that's what they're reacting to.
1: Right. In the case of this dog, we were in a rented house and she chewed up the expensive garden watering system.
26: Oh, no.
1: Yeah. And if she was truly guilty, she would have made some attempt to fix it herself, but I never caught her doing that.
26: Absolutely. And they don't recognise what they did 2 hours ago, you know, let alone even 5 minutes ago. So when we get mad at them, you're just getting mad at them for that exact time, if that makes sense.
1: It certainly does. They don't have the same conception of time that we do. Before I let you go, Alana Dutton, animal behaviourist at Confident Companions, the study also revealed how important smell was to dogs, which we already knew, but this really underscored it, didn't it, or underlined it?
26: Oh, absolutely. They can actually smell it to 100,000 times more than us.
1: Wow.
26: Because they actually have 100 to 300 million scent receptors in their nose. So that's why letting them sniff on the walk and all of those sort of things is so important for them, because that's what they really use to engage everything and to really understand our world more than anything is through sniffing.
1: Look, they are wonderful. They add greatly to our lives. And it's great that we know more about them from a scientific point of view. So, Alana, thank you for your time.
26: Thank you so much.
1: 133693, I'm asking the question, what are the amazing things your dog can do? Maybe just something it's picked up, maybe picked up from a previous owner. What tricks can they do that stun and amaze? 133693, when have they surprised you with their ability? We're running something of a Crufts / 3AW Afternoons dog show here, and we are looking for best in show. Nominate your dog and their talent, and you can do that by calling 133 693. And we'll get to your calls next. It's 14 minutes to one.
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1: Dogs were trained to sit in an MRI. They needed to be trained over a period of months, I believe, so that they could sit still for 4 minutes while a machine took images of their brains so that they could be studied to understand how they interact with us humans. 133693. Is there a particular skill your dog has? Anthony, good afternoon.
27: Good afternoon, Tony. I've been lucky. I've been able to train Pendles, my pug, to stop eating for 5 minutes.
1: No. No.
27: Oh, it was hard work. It was hard work.
1: 5 whole minutes.
27: 5 whole minutes, and for a pug, that's unbelievable.
1: That's the equivalent of a trillion years if you're a Labrador as well. So you've done well, Anthony. Release a book. You'll be a billionaire overnight. You can stop your dog eating. Good Lord. Kerry, good afternoon.
28: Oh, good afternoon. Unfortunately, I'm not phoning about any wonderful talents that my dogs have.
1: Yeah.
28: It's more in regards to dogs in apartments and space and things like that. I currently have 3 dogs living with me and my husband, and they all belong to my children. 2 were supposed to move out with 1 daughter, but she moved into an apartment and it just wasn't fair on the dogs. And then 1 other dog was living on his own, left for hours and hours, and it just wasn't fair on him. He's become very reactive to everything,
1: yeah.
28: Noises, people. So, consequently, I have three dogs, but they're not mine, and I'm currently out walking one at the moment.
1: So you're a kind of not-so-empty nester in a way.
28: That's right.
1: Yeah.
28: Our grandchildren at the moment. So, yeah.
1: Okay. I would imagine, if you're anything like me, Kerry, you'd much prefer a human grandchild than a fur one.
28: Yeah. So, as long as they go home.
1: Exactly. Well, yeah. Well, as I'm fond of saying, the reason the grandchildren and grandparents get along is because they both have a common enemy. So, Kerry, good luck with that and good luck with the dogs. That's a hell of a thing to leave mum and dad with. Norm, good afternoon.
15: Good afternoon. How are you?
1: Not bad, Norm. Have you trained a dog to do something remarkable?
15: Well, yes, I've done a couple of things. I've got German Shepherds. I've had four, and I've got one now, and she's 13. She's 13 tomorrow, as a matter of fact. But what I've done, the little treats you have, I give her a treat, like a little small liver treat.
1: Yeah.
15: Give it to her. Then I'll just walk around the backyard, and she won't know where I go, and I'll just drop the treat on the ground where she doesn't know what I've done it, then I go back and I just say to her, Bree, go find it.
1: Yeah.
15: Then off she goes and sniff around the yard, and she'll find that every time. And one more thing I'll tell you. You know the dental sticks you buy, the yellow dental sticks?
1: Oh, yeah.
15: I can get one of those. What I do with that one, I just put it on the side of the chair, and I'll just say to Bree, sit, and she'll sit down, and she'll look at the dental stick, and she sat there for at least 10 minutes, and then when I said, go get it, up she gets, grabs the little stick, runs down and starts eating it. Then she'll have it between her paws, facing up there like a lollipop.
1: I love that. That is the complete end of the spectrum from our dog, Mark, who goes absolutely ballistic. As soon as my wife walks through the kitchen door, he knows that's his cue in the morning for one of those, and he cannot be pacified until he's been given the chew treat. And then he just runs through the back door and he's at the little doggy door and he's in doggy heaven. You have a German Shepherd. They're much smarter than our breed. Such is life. Thank you, Norm. G'day, Grant.
16: Yeah, good afternoon. My dog stopped me from sliding down a gully one dark and stormy night in Hawes Gap. It was overcast, couldn't sit 2 foot in front of me, and she banged in my hip, and I go, what are you doing, Sheila? And I went to take another step, and she banged in my hip again, and I realised, holy hell, I was just about to slide straight into a gully.
1: What a legend of a dog.
16: Yes.
1: And how do you, I guess the thing is, how do you repay that? Maybe some treats, but...
16: Well, you just say thank you. I would have at least broken a leg, no doubt.
1: I know Hall's Gap. I was there a couple of years ago, and that's certainly not a place you'd want to fall down a steep ravine or a cliff. Grant, that dog sounds like a legend. Thank you. 133693, if you've got a story like that, dog's instincts saving the day. I think Laura V was talking about that a little while ago, but they're always amazing stories. 133693. If that's not your thing, maybe this is. The cue to call. You will hear what it is. It changes every day. So the cue to call, you're going to want to hear this if you want to go into the draw for 2026 Toyota Grand Final tickets. Our giveaway is on, and we'll be doing that. We're going to do it now. All right. So listen for this cue to call. Don't call now, but when we play this sound in the next hour, that'll be your cue to call 133693. What particular sound is it, you ask?

0: All right. That is Carl Lewis singing the US national anthem, the athlete Carl Lewis, and the only person ever drug tested after singing the national anthem. Anyway, when you hear that in the next hour, that'll be your cue to call, and I wish you good luck. Back in a moment.
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2: Hello there, it's Caroline from Transport Victoria. A tad sluggish on the M80 Ring Road, Altona bound, with works underway in the left emergency lane past Boundary Road. And busy inbound through Deer Park on Ballarat Road with the bus that's broken down at Station Road. Look out for mechanic working way. The right lane's been closed off. There's been a serious collision at Yellingbow. Healesfield, Cooey Rock Road's been cordoned off traffic both ways between Smith and Old Beanat Roads. A good alternative for you is to take Jembrook Launching Place Road heading through Hoddles Creek.
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3: 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It's time!
4: 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And Dudley with the little dribbler! 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
0: Lucy Loken up next. A boot starter at Port Power is retiring after 60 years. How long have you worked in your job? 133-693.
15: This news for Oxford Partners Lawyers. Better to have on your side than on theirs. 3AW News.
11: 13 degrees in Melbourne, possible showers tomorrow, a top of 16. It's 1 o'clock. Good afternoon. I'm Stephanie Wacklewig. The new roads minister says his department is reviewing the state's pothole compensation scheme to see if any settings need to be changed. Motorists are failing to secure payouts on vehicles damaged by potholes, with less than 2% receiving compensation over the past 2 years. Paul Hamer has defended the amount of money the government has poured into the state's roads.
12: So we have invested $1.04 billion into our road network, into our road maintenance program for the 26-27 year. This is on the back of 2 successive years of record investment of almost $1 billion.
11: 5,000 penguins will receive 2 vaccinations to help protect them against H5N1 bird flu. A vaccination program will be rolled out in the coming weeks at Phillip Island and St Kilda for more than 5,000 little penguins. But CEO at Phillip Island Nature Parks, Catherine Basterfield, says they're still unsure how long the vaccination process will take.
16: At the penguin parade at the moment, about 700 penguins are coming up the beach every night. So we have the ability to corral penguins into what would look like a little pen. We have staff to be able to undertake both the microchipping and vaccination program.
11: Another of Anthony Albanese's female cabinet ministers has leapt to the Prime Minister's defence over his comments about his Japanese counterpart. Mr Albanese used a podcast to talk about the melons he was gifted by Sanae Takeuchi while making hand gestures at his chest. The opposition is urging the Prime Minister to apologise, but Labor MP Claire O'Neill says the coalition is blowing the issue out of proportion.
17: This is an absolute stunt, and it was from the very beginning. Our government is universally focused on the things that matter to you at home, the issues you're having paying the bills, the issues you're having filling up the car, and we're not going to lose focus because the Liberals want to play parlour games.
11: The Commonwealth Bank says loan applications have slumped 15% since the May budget. Australia's biggest lender has posted a full-year profit of $10.9 billion. The bank admits the country will face challenging conditions but believes the economy is still resilient. CBA Chief Executive Matt Comyn says it's helping customers who are doing it tough.
18: Importantly, we're also able to provide 147,000 tailored payment arrangements to customers most in need, and we also invested more than $1 billion to protect our customers from scams, fraud, cyber, and financial crime.
11: In finance, the All Ords down 53 points this hour.
15: Finance on Melbourne's 3AW. Whatever role you need them to play, NAB is your partner for every stage of business. NAB, more than money.
11: Geelong coach Chris Scott says he assumed good intent when he first learned of the concussion waiver scandal. The Cats have made defender Jake Colajasny unavailable for selection with no timeline for a return. Scott maintains he trusts management at the club.
19: I tend to assume good intent in my life in general, and I certainly do when it comes to people that I've worked with really closely for 15 or 16 years now and have been exemplary in the way they've gone about their business.
11: St Kilda coach Ross Lyon concedes losing Nazia Wanganeen-Millera for the rest of the season makes qualifying for finals a whole lot harder. The Saints need to win their last 2 games against the Tigers and the Suns, while hoping the Blues lose to the Bulldogs and the Dockers. The new Premier Football competition has been in New South Wales to ensure top players and coaches remain local. The Sydney Football League will feature 9 teams, including Sydney Uni, UTS Bats and Pennant Hills Demons. That's the latest news and sport.
15: 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LMCT 10093.
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2: 3AW Melbourne traffic thanks to Gippsland Caravan and Outdoor Leisure Roadshow. Friday to Sunday, August 28 to 30, Lardner Park near Warrigal.
21: Good afternoon. It's Caroline Ferguson from Transport Victoria. On the M80 Ring Road, Green Trevale, the two right lanes have just been closed at the Tullamarine Freeway. Emergency works are underway. You can still pass through the two left lanes with a speed drop down to 40. And the entry to the service centre from the M80 Ring Road's Altona bound lanes has currently been closed off. That's due to a collision. If you're heading through Deer Park inbound on Ballarat Road, look out for a mechanic trying to fix a bus that's broken down. While at Station Road, the right lane's closed. And a serious collision at Yellingbo sees Healesville Coobrup Road closed both ways between Smith and Old Beanack Roads.
22: Did you know your intestines could be full of pinworms and threadworms right now and you might not even know it? The only sign may be a maddening itchy bottom at night. Introducing Caruso's Expel Worms. Caruso's Expel Worms is traditionally used in Western herbal medicine to help remove intestinal pinworms and threadworms. So if you're ready to say goodbye to intestinal pinworms, threadworms and the nighttime itch, try Caruso's Expel Worms today. 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
11: Cloudy tomorrow. The medium chance of showers, a top of 16 after an overnight low of 9. Friday, a shower or two and 16. Saturday, partly cloudy, 15. Sunday, partly cloudy and 16. On the bay's northerly winds, 15 to 20 knots, waves to 1.5 metres. It's 13 at Moonee Ponds, 13 in Sandringham, in the city also 13 degrees. Stephanie Wagloik, Melbourne's own 3AW.
2: On afternoons, this is the pride of South Australia, Lucy Loken.
0: Lucy Loken joins me now, executive producer of Nova 919's Brekkie Show in Adelaide. Lucy, good afternoon.
24: Hello, Tony. How are you?
0: Well, you're no stranger to apartment living, living in the, the centre of things in Adelaide there. So you would hear dogs, surely, barking during the day?
24: Yes. Okay. Yes. Got one over the back fence, in fact, who I think is a Dalmatian.
0: Okay. All right. Well, we were talking about that earlier and a lot of people not very happy about living next door to a yappy dog if both people are out working. And somebody's texted in. They said, in Sweden, it is illegal to leave a dog alone for more than 6 hours.
24: Really?
0: Yeah, illegal. Because that dog, after 6 hours, would need to go to, some sort of toilet, and in Sweden, what sort of toilet would that be? It would be a Waterloo. That's correct. Thank you.
24: I knew there was a joke. I just didn't know where it was going to go.
0: You knew there was a pun coming, and there was. Lucy, this is my first thought, I think, when you get to a certain age is I wonder what his superannuation balance is. Somebody in Adelaide is retiring after how many years on the job?
24: Yeah, this is remarkable. If you love or hate Port Adelaide, it doesn't matter. I think you'll be astonished with this one. A guy called Alfie has been at Port Adelaide Footy Club for 58 years.
0: Oh.
24: As the boot studder. So he's 84, which means he started there in his mid-20s, nearly 60 years, Port Adelaide first with the SANFL and then rejoined the AFL team when they started in the comp. And he's decided to retire finally.
0: What, at gunpoint, or has he just had enough?
24: I think he's...
0: Hang on, there's something...
24: Obviously...
0: Yeah, and Tex is retiring as well. I wonder if there's anything going on. I wonder if there's a Brokeback Mountain moment going on here. I'm joking, of course. 58 years. So has he been paid or is that a voluntary position?
24: Oh, that's a good question, Tony. Yeah. I don't know.
0: It's still a remarkable amount of time in the one job or position. 133693. Do you know anybody who comes close to that? 133693. The longest, I'm assuming this is what you want to know, Lucy.
24: Yes. Well, he is actually a volunteer. So maybe okay. We can open it up to that is longest ever you've been in one particular job or longest time you've been a volunteer at one particular place. I can't imagine, you know, I'm not a Port fan, so I can't imagine working 58 years at Alberton there. But for some, that's their dream. But 58 years as the boot man at Port Adelaide is remarkable.
0: It is pretty remarkable. The only other person there who's worked longer is the Port Adelaide dentist.
24: Hey, your Collingwood fans can think the same.
0: Yeah, I know. We transfer it over there. I did look this up, who's worked the longest, and this is what my search engine told me. This is Guinness World Records, by the way. The longest career in the same company is, you ready for this, Lucy?
24: Wait. I'll have a guess. Is it 70 years?
0: It's pluser than that. It is 84 years and 9 days and was achieved by Walter Urtmann in Brazil, who began working at a clothing company in 1938. Now, given how little Brazilian women wear, that would actually be a pretty easy job. Yeah. You don't have to do much.
24: Not as high demand.
0: No, exactly. If you're selling fabric in Brazil, but if you can beat that 133693, we have a protest here, Lucy.
24: Right.
0: About the sort of let's say water closet or bathroom arrangement that Swedish dogs need. Tim, good afternoon. Tim.
1: It's actually a Facebook myth about the law on Swedish dogs. That's not true at all.
0: Oh, really?
1: Just Facebook fallacy.
0: Okay. Are you saying not everything on the internet is true, Tim?
1: Oh, the vast majority is. I mean, to say it's not would say that our politicians never lie.
0: Oh, you're getting cynical in your young age, Tim. That depresses me. But thank you, Tim. And apologies.

0: 3. I'll tell you what doesn't exist in Brazil. Permanent or compulsory retirement at 65. Old mate's going, I'm assuming he's passed on, but he was in the same job for 84 years. The best you can do in Adelaide is what, Lucy? 60 years?
1: Yeah, 60 years volunteering at Port Adelaide Footy Club as the boot man.
0: You would have seen a bit over that time. You've had one premiership in the AFL.
1: Yes, a heap more in the SANFL. Mm-hmm. I cannot recite those years to you. But a lot of players, they've had a fair bit of turnover, but then also some outspoken legends a la Kane Corns, Warren Treadray.
0: Well, I was going to say, this guy is at Port Adelaide. He's been at Port Adelaide so long, he remembers Warren Treadray with hair.
1: Well, that's very funny. But a nice memory is that he actually started in the same year as Russell Ebert, who is a South Australian legend.
0: You're kidding me. Legend of, radio and many other things there.
1: Yeah.
0: Wow, well done.
1: So that's nice.
0: So if you can beat that, 133-693, the longest you have worked in a job. Maybe you know somebody who has worked in a job for many decades. Helen, good afternoon.
2: Good afternoon, Tony. Not me, because I'm way too youthful. I work in HR, and last year we had someone that left us after 50 years at the school where they were a teacher, and not only had they worked there for 50 years, they attended the school as a child.
0: Oh, that is giving back to an absurd degree, isn't it? 50, what happens when you spend, is it the gold watch, Helen?
2: No, she got a bench seat in the playground with her name on it.
0: Right. Okay. I hope it was done respectfully, not the sort of thing you'd see scrawled on, unflattering things said in, you know how cruel kids can be, is I guess what I'm getting at there, Helen. Thank you. Well, 50 years is a magnificent effort, surely, Lucy?
1: I think that's wonderful. Although my first thought was, they went to that school and then went back to work there, is did they not feel like expanding their horizons?
0: Well, maybe they'd found perfection. In actuality, probably serving the world's longest period of detention. She must have done something very naughty. 133-693, 133-693. The longest you know of anybody who has stayed in the one job. I'd love to hear from you. Port Adelaide is losing their boot studder. Is it effective immediately as far as you know? Will it affect the team's tilt at the finals, Lucy?
1: I think Port Adelaide already are not going to be in the finals.
0: Okay.
1: Therefore, I think that our Alfie here may just last another few weeks.
0: Okay.
1: till the season's over. Hang on. Yeah, actually, he's retiring after Saturday night, which is their last home game. Before the end of the season. So he's got one more AFL game.
0: It could be like one of those action movies though. There might be something that happens that lures him out of retirement for one more boot to stud. Do you know what I mean?
1: I do know what you mean. However, since he is 84 years old and perhaps wants to live a quiet time, I have my doubts about the luring back. Right. You never know.
0: No, you never know. Has anybody told him that screw-in studs went out about 50 years ago?
1: Yeah, I think he's now mostly the cleaning and the upkeep rather than the physical studding, as you were.
0: That'd be a terrible thing to find out on the day that you retire. Now, if you have a pachyderm in your backyard, today is your day.
1: Okay.
0: It's Elephant Day, isn't it?
1: It sure is. And I love elephants. There isn't an animal I don't love, to be fair, but I love animals. I would love to see one in the wild. Have you ever seen one? Well, not in the wild, but even at an animal rescue park or something, I'd love to see one.
0: No, we do have a park like a safari park in Adelaide. Sorry, not in Adelaide, in Werribee. In Werribee. So you can see them there.
1: Oh, yes. And we've just taken everyone else's elephants up to Monarto here in the Adelaide Hills. We've now got 5. I could just go up the hill.
0: They are absolutely fascinating creatures. They're just absolutely beautiful. Now, I saw some, you would have loved this, Lucy. There was some footage the other day that I saw, just one of these, what are they called? When you scroll or whatever, you feed and it's a cleanser.
1: Yes, your feed cleanser.
0: Thank you.
1: Yes.
0: Thank you. So

0: you know, you read there's all this kind of negative stuff in there, and somebody posts this absolutely beautiful video.
1: Yes.
0: Maybe you saw it, maybe you didn't, 133693, of a father giraffe with his son going to visit his wife, and the his son was visiting his sister, who were on the other side of a very large metal grate, obviously, because the mother had just given birth to a new member of this particular giraffe family. And the most exquisite moment, the male giraffe leans through a hole in the fence and kisses his wife.
1: Oh, I'm going to start bawling my eyes out in a minute. It's beautiful.
0: It was so gorgeous. You know, when the world gets you down, you see something like that and you realize, well, we're not so bad after all. It was beautiful. 133693, you have a question, though, about animals, I hope. Or, Lucy, you may want to spin this in another direction.
1: Well, I did some Googling of elephants, and a fact that jumped out at me, well, actually two of them, is that one, elephants are the only mammals that cannot jump or leave the ground with all 4 feet at once.
0: Ooh.
1: So you will never find yourself with an elephant launching at you because they can't.
0: Mm-hmm.
1: And the other one is that elephants carry their babies for 22 months, which is an extremely long pregnancy, I feel.
0: Can you imagine how many elephant kids have heard that? I carried you for 22 months and you can't pick up your underwear off the floor.
1: So I was just thinking, if you've got an extraordinary fact about an animal or about anything, just a fact that's going to blow our mind, just to lighten the mood, let's hear it.
0: All right, I love it. Give us a fun fact that is up there with the fact that an elephant cannot jump, and it finally makes sense why so few of them have prospered in the NBA. 133693, back with your calls in a moment, 20 minutes past one.
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0: Lucy Loken is on the line from Adelaide, and we're talking about, well, the fact that Port Adelaide is about to lose a long-time servant. How many years, Lucy?
1: 58 years of volunteer work at the Port Adelaide Footy Club is, I guess you're right, what started out as physically putting the studs in the boots, but now he just takes care of the boots in other ways. But 58 years Alfie's been there, and he's retiring after their last home game this Saturday.
0: We are losing John De Silva from the sales team here. He's a legend. He's the... It will reduce the number of men in the building wearing waistcoats to approximately... zero. So we lose John after 43 years.
1: Oh no, that's an excellent innings.
0: It really is. And if you meet him, put aside a good half hour, he has some of the best radio stories going around. He has, and I got into a car with him once because he's a salesman. So you have to go out and sell. He's just great at selling. I have never been with a cluier driver. He knows every rat run in Melbourne.
1: Wow.
0: He opened my eyes. You know what? That's maybe what he should do in retirement. I'm not going to give him any suggestions though. So, also it's World What Day, Lucy?
1: World Elephant Day. And there's some cracking fun facts about elephants. Another one of my favorites, Tony, that blew my mind is elephants recognize themselves in mirrors, which is actually very rare for a lot of animals. So there's elephants, dolphins and apes that can recognise themselves in mirrors.
0: Wonder how they react at a wrinkle. Because they get a few. Tony, good afternoon.
12: Hi, Tony. It's Tony calling.
0: Hi, Tony. I'm here with Lucy. And are you going to tell us about somebody who's worked in a job for a very long time?
12: Yes, he's worked at McDonald's from when it first started in Collingwood. And he's still working at the moment, part-time in Lidl, McDonald's, and he's been there 60 years. That's his only job.
0: All right. Well, okay.
12: He was on Channel 9 a couple of years ago.
0: Yeah.
12: That he had all the memorabilia of the toys that they get in the kids' packets.
0: They go for a pretty penny on eBay, some of those now. There are dedicated collectors of all of those things. So yeah, I hope that's enough for him to retire on, Tony. That is a great effort. It really is. Yeah. You'd like something from Ronald McDonald, I'm sure, the day you retire, Lucy?
1: Or surely some kind of unlimited membership for the rest of your life.
0: Yes, there we go. Okay, we'll forward that to management. David, good afternoon.
13: G'day, how are you going?
0: Not bad, David. Have you got a fun fact for us?
13: Pigs cannot look up to the sky.
1: Oh, they can't?
13: They can't watch their mates fly.
1: So they can't actually physically tilt their heads up.
0: And they can't watch
1: their... Is it another joke?
0: No.
13: That's the saying, though. When pigs fly, they won't be able to see them fly.
0: Exactly, though, because they can't see it. And that explains why I've never seen a pig at the Avalon Air Show.
13: And the other quick one is a crocodile can't poke its tongue out.
1: Well, that's a weird one, but I like it.
13: They can eat you, but they can't poke its tongue out.
1: So they can eat you, but then they can't lick their lips afterwards.
0: Great point. Well, you have the last laugh there as your torso is being digested. You can say, well, at least I can poke my tongue out. There we go. There we go, David. Thank you. The question is, why would a crocodile want to? But it's like the fact that the two animals on our coat of arms, the emu and the kangaroo, can't walk backwards.
1: Yes, I know. I love that fact.
0: And animal facts, if you've got one, we want to hear it. 133693. Thank you, David. Hi, Vic.
14: Hi.
0: Vic, can you beat 58 years in one job, Vic?
14: Well, I started when I was 17, the job that I'm still doing now, and I'm 86.
0: You don't sound a day over 40, Vic. What are you doing?
14: Sorry?
0: You don't sound a day over 40. What job have you been in?
14: I've been in the crane plating industry in the cars, like repairing old bumper bars, grills, aluminium, die cast, steel, brass, whatever. People that restore all cars, that come to me and I do all the chrome and everything else that they need doing on the car.
0: And Vic, is it a work ethic thing? You just don't want to retire or you have to because the price of living is insane?
14: A lot of people tell me I'm not allowed to retire because there's not that many people can help them anymore. And the other thing also, my doctor tells me I keep going as long as I can because I'm feeling well.
0: Good. Exactly. Good. And Lucy, Vic's got a reason to get out of bed every day, which is something you need. Vic, congratulations. Do you have a timeline in mind, though? Do you think, let's say, by the time I get to 90, I might knock it off?
14: Maybe. If my body goes, I'll keep on going.
0: Good man. I love it, Vic. Well done.
1: That's great.
0: Good on you. Congratulations. John, good afternoon.
15: G'day. How are you, mate?
0: Not bad, John. We've heard 60 years from Vic. Is that a figure you can approach?
15: 62 years I've been.
0: Get out.
1: Oh, wow. Yeah. Wow. What do you do? Or what did you do?
15: I'm a funeral director.
1: Wow.
15: My grandfather started the business, then my dad, then me. And my two kids run it now, but I'm still working. I've just finished today now.
0: How long do you plan to keep going?
15: Oh, well, probably until I die.
0: But no,
15: I'm pretty good. I'm in good health, and so I'm still working, yeah.
0: Until you die, you'll just feel like you're at work, though.
15: Yeah, I know. I will too. No, it's a long time, but... there's never been anything else I ever wanted to do, and I've loved it. I've never been sick, never had a day off work sick, and I think I've taken holidays now as I've got older, but before that I didn't have any holidays for probably 15 to 16 years.
0: John, the biggest misconception people have about your job, what would it be?
15: Probably when a cremation's on, do they burn the handles and everything else? I think most people ask that for some reason, but they do. Everything's destroyed, yeah.
0: There you go. John, thank you, and good luck with what lies ahead. Did not think we'd get 62 years, Lucy, but you asked the question, and apologies to those we couldn't get to. Appreciate it. Go ahead.
1: That's amazing. That's amazing for John's whole family. It's they're up to fourth generation of that funeral directorship, and that's amazing.
0: Imagine getting mates rates on your funeral. You'd be pretty happy, I reckon. Thank you for that, Lucy.
1: Thanks, Tony. Have a good week. And next week, maybe let's get him back on and do funeral home FAQs, because, man, I got a lot of questions for him.
0: It is an absolutely fascinating world. From my brief experience of it, I'll tell you maybe more about that next week. But thank you, Lucy. Chat to you then.
1: Thanks, Tony. See ya.
0: Well, there are days, I'm sure, when Stephanie Wacklerwick is reporting on state politics that it feels like she's worked at the job for 60 years.
16: I thought you were going to say something else about funerals. But
0: no.
16: Yes.
0: No. Well, my daughter was interested in that industry, believe it or not. So the very good people at I'll get you their number. They're very big supporters of 3AW. Sat her down and told her about what's involved.
16: Yes.
0: She doesn't want to be in the funeral industry anymore. No. It is. It's remarkable what happens and how professional they are. It's extraordinary. So shout out to anybody who works in that particular line of work. You're a journalist. Mm-hmm. You have news headlines. Let's hear them.
16: I do. Tony, the state opposition says Victorians just want the roads to be fixed. Instead of chasing compensation, the state government has promised to review the state's pothole compensation scheme after just 2% of drivers received a payout in the last 2 years. Public hospital doctors have postponed a strike planned for tomorrow after government lawyers stepped in raising concerns about a technicality on their paperwork. Doctors were due to walk off the job for 3.5 hours as part of an ongoing fight over pay and conditions. One Nation leader Pauline Hanson has now weighed in on the Prime Minister's Mellon comments and the Japanese PM. She says the gesture he made was disgusting. She has joined the calls for him to apologise. And Geelong coach Chris Scott is being coy on the future of the player at the centre of the concussion scandal. Jake Colajasny hasn't trained with the Cats this week and he has been made unavailable for selection. No timeline on his return.
0: I can't imagine it's been an easy week for him either. I would love to know this from you. One of our colleagues here at the radio station is a fan of cappuccinos. He is a married man.
16: Mm-hmm.
0: He has a child.
16: Okay.
0: He still drinks cappuccinos.
16: What's wrong with that?
0: You've just answered my question. Are you cappuccino adjacent yourself?
16: I'm not cappuccino adjacent. I'm short Mac.
0: Okay. Yeah. All right. But you don't judge people who do have a cappuccino.
16: Of course not. No.
0: Okay. Well.
16: But you know what? I'd actually judge someone that has decaf.
0: Given your views on coffee, that doesn't surprise me, because you cut up rough last week when there was no coffee. So this is a topic I am raising with the right person. Mm-hmm. It's come to our attention that cappuccinos are now seen as the daggiest, beverage.
16: Oh, no. Do you know what? I do love the chocky on top.
0: But there comes a point in your life where you go, I'm not 6 years old anymore.
16: No,
0: I've got to move on.
16: 6 years old, I'm having caffeine.
0: Okay. Well, 133693. Let's find out.
16: It's not a baby chino.
0: Don't knock them. That's a good drink. 133693. The Age has accused cappuccino drinkers of having no street cred. Mm. I'll tell you why next. If you're a fan of the cup of chino, give us a call now, 133693. Or can you nominate a daggier beverage than a cappuccino? 133693. Stephanie Wacklerwick will be recording names.
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18: Hello there, it's Caroline from Transport Victoria. Emergency works are underway on the M80 Ring Road Greenshire Bound. The two right lanes have been closed off at the Tullamarine Freeway, but you can still pass the two left lanes. Traffic slowing down from the Calder Freeway, adding around 20 minutes to your normal run towards Greensboro. There's also a closure of the service centre entry from the M80 Ring Road Altona. About that's due to a collision. If you're coming into town through Deer Park on Ballarat Road, look out for a mechanic repairing a bus that's broken down. The right lane's been closed off at Station Road.
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0: Maybe you're exactly the sort of person the Eagles were describing who lives life in the fast lane, but every time, well, every now and then you've got to pull over to the road, catch your breath and slam down a cappuccino. A cappuccino. Yes. In the age today, described as a daggy beverage. 133693. I want to know if you are a cappuccino drinker, an adult one, that is. 133693. Shane McGuinness, who was unable to defend his position today, is an unabashed, unapologetic cappuccino drinker. He would be the only man I know over the age of 28 who would be drinking a cappuccino. Certainly the only one able to or happy to publicly admit it. Who has them? 133693. I'd love to hear from you because the Age, as I said, have an article today titled Cappuccinos Won't Give You Street Cred, But Aussies Still Love Them. Who's drinking them? And is there a daggier drink? 133693. Give me, in your opinion, the daggiest beverage. Doing some research, yes, it is a thing occasionally, about the origin of the name cappuccino, because I thought it might be Italian for something. Well, we'll see if my next guest knows. Sean Edward is Managing Director at Cafe Culture International. Sean, good afternoon.
7: G'day, how you going?
0: Am I putting you on the spot if I ask you the origin of the word cappuccino?
7: I believe it's from the cappuccino monk.
0: Oh, you're good.
7: Monks. And it's actually the look at the top of the cappuccino is supposed to be the habit. So it had a white habit on a brown shawl. So I think that was pretty where the origin came from.
0: Yeah, that was a question without notice. You're right. I'm looking at Wikipedia page here from the Capuchin Friars. Now, are they the sort of thing that you grow out of as you develop a sophisticated coffee palate? Or am I just being a reprehensible snob?
7: Yeah, I think the cappuccino was probably the starting block in espresso coffee that converted the English tea drinker into a fancier drink at the time when it was offered was the cappuccino. So I think it's always, you can't knock it. It's been a good stable old drink that sort of got a lot of people enjoying our cafe culture in Australia, especially milk-based beverages.
0: So it's a gateway coffee, you could say. How many would you see served in the course of a day? Are they still as popular as ever?
7: Oh, probably 20% of all drinks are still.
0: Okay.
7: You know, cappuccino is still there. So it's still, flat white's obviously the number one and lattes are in between, but, you throw a lid on half these milk-based beverages and you can call it a cappuccino, a latte or a flat white most times in a takeaway scenario.
0: Is there any difference in time between, because I know you'd be very conscious, especially with a cafe full of people, does it take any longer to do a cappuccino?
7: No, just the way you stretch the milk, you're putting that, foamy milk straight in on top of a cappuccino and, it's just a good barista can, separate that foam into the three different drinks in your milk-based drinks. But normally cappuccino in Australia, we always throw a bit of chocolate powder on it.
0: Yep.
7: No, in the US they don't do that.
0: Oh, they don't? Is that Australia? That's like us inventing chicken salt.
7: It is. It
0: I
7: is.
0: Love
7: it's
0: it.
7: Sort of like the New Zealanders think they invented the flat white, but I think they might have invented the latte.
0: Oh, they have this ridiculous illusion that they invented Russell Crowe. I don't know what they're drinking over there. Tell us the milk. Now this is interesting because it's seasonal. I remember many years ago working in a cafe. And am I right in that milk and its ability to froth well is based on the seasons and what the cows have been doing?
7: Yeah, milk goes through a process called liposis, so it's actually what the cattle are eating at the time. So, you know, in winter time, they've got more hay and grain fed to the cattle, so a lot more fat in the milk and the protein levels drop. So it's been repaired. Like, you know, we've got such a big cafe culture now. There's a lot of specialty milk companies out there now. You know, basically having stable milks all year round.
0: And you yourself, your go-to beverage, Sean?
7: I feel like my little piccolo latte.
0: Okay.
7: Yeah, a bit cooler than the Melbourne, you know, long macchiato, which I don't really understand. I don't think that is a drink.
0: Aren't they the same thing? Are they a double shot of espresso or not?
7: No, piccolo is normally a single shot, actually pulled a bit shorter. So a ristretto shot between 15 and 20 mil.
0: Yep.
7: With 4 ounces of just warm milk and like small latte piccolo. So it's a cool, well, a lot of coffee people drink them because, you know, they've obviously got to taste their coffee with milk and you can't be sitting there drinking full drinks all day long tasting your coffee. Otherwise you get fat and tired and miserable.
0: And who wants that? Last question before I let you go. You know, we love saying cup of Chino, ironically, but how often do people actually say that, not knowing that it's either cappuccino or your next most hated one, I'm sure, Sean, is espresso as opposed
7: to... Espresso, yeah. Mugaccino. I hate mugaccino. So that irritates me. It does get so... You get sick of correcting people. You just nod your head now and give it to them and, you know, hopefully they don't want it too hot and too much sugar in it.
0: Okay, seriously, last question. Does it stick in your mind, the most complicated coffee order you've been given?
7: Complicated?
0: Yeah.
7: Annoying or complicated?
0: Well, either. Yeah. Do you get one that's just, you know, that has about seven different, I don't know, benchmarks that coffee has to meet?
7: Yeah, well, people are very individual in what they want, so you got to sort of not laugh sometimes. You just got to try hard, you know. But you know, any time they want a, you know, a hot decaf, you know, with no milk foam at all, and you know, on a specialised milk, you know, it's you know, you can have five or six additives to a normal beverage, so you know, you get it all the time. You just got to shut your mouth, smile, and keep the customer happy so they come back again. It'll be a non-profitable profit.
0: It's a great attitude to have, but at the same time, your half-skinny decaf latte macchiato is not a matter of life or death. Sean Edward, Managing Director at Cafe Culture International, thank you for your time.
7: Thank you. Have a great day.
0: 133-693. Doing a bit of a people's poll this afternoon. So jump on the line. If you or somebody you know is a cappuccino drinker, I want to hear from you. We're on their behalf. It's a simple question. What age is it acceptable to drink a cappuccino? After what age is it simply not acceptable? And if cappuccinos are not the daggiest beverage, what is? 133-693. We'll get you the poll results on the other side of this when I chat to you on that phone number. 14 minutes to 2.
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0: After 2 o'clock, motoring with Paul Gover. So if you've got a question about your motor, you need to speak to the great man, Paul Gover. That's after 2, which is 10 minutes away. In the meantime, I feel confident in saying Paul Gover does not drink cappuccinos. He will correct the record if I am indeed wrong. But the Age has decided that they have no street cred. Not them. They mean cappuccinos have no street cred, according to The Age. 133693, do you still swear by the cappuccino? Is it your go-to coffee? Shane McGuinness does. 133693, and if it's not the daggiest beverage out there, what is? Steve, good afternoon.
22: Gallimera, Tony.
0: Gallimera.
22: One as we speak.
0: Oh, you're having a cappuccino right now.
22: It's my second one. I was talking to your producer off air while I was having one, yeah.
0: And is there a way you have yours? Do you scoop up the froth with a spoon or do you ingest it orally?
22: No, most like most people, out of a cup. But, look, I'm not really fussy. As long as it's done properly, I don't think you can train someone in 2 weeks to do it. This one, I always have it weak, because I want to taste the coffee, and some places, you know, when you say weak, it ends up like a milkshake. I've been having them for 40 years, and it's a real art to doing one. I started at Dolce Vita's at Carlton in the 80s, and they were brilliant. I don't know what's happened up there, but down here where I live in the northern suburbs near Tullamarine, there's only a couple of baristas that know how to do it, Tony. I'm that much of a snob.
0: It's a dangerous place to have a frothy milk drink like that, because you go in to take your first sip and an aircraft on max power taking off could blow that froth away. So just be careful about that, Steve. Yeah. It's an occupational hazard in your neck of the woods. Thank you for that, Steve. Just on Steve's point, maybe 133693, you want to tell us where in Melbourne you get the best cappuccino. Mark, good afternoon.
28: Afternoon. Cappuccinos, I think people grow into them, not grow out of them. My mother-in-law has a regular cappuccino, and I'll have one sometimes, and I think it masks a bad coffee. But that's when I'll sometimes have a cappuccino.
0: Hang on, what masks it? Is it the froth and the chocolate?
28: Yeah, froth and the chocolate. Sometimes if I think I'm getting a bad coffee, I'll have a cappuccino instead. Bit of chocolate on there turns it into a bit more of a hot chocolate if the coffee's no good.
0: All right. Let's say you're out with your mother-in-law. Does she promise to get you one, but only if you behave?
28: But sometimes, yes, absolutely.
0: Something tells me that that's rarer than not. Good on you, Mark. Thank you for that. Well, okay. So Mark's on board with the cappuccino. This is two from two. There are no dissenting voices in this people's poll. Kath, good afternoon.
16: Good afternoon, Tony. So I think I'm definitely a cappuccino drinker. Yeah. I'm over 50 and I have that and Chardonnay, so I think they go hand in hand. Not at the same time, but I think they go hand in hand. Yeah. It's an era of a person, I think. But just on that loyalty with cafes, I went this morning to another cafe, which I don't usually go to, and I ordered a cappuccino, and I could hear the lady saying, oh, latte for Kath, and I was waiting, and I thought, I might just check where my cappuccino is. And I said, excuse me, I'm just waiting on my cappuccino. And she said, oh, are you Kath? I said, yes. So she takes the cup, walks it back to the machine, takes the lid off the cup, sprinkles a bit of chocolate in it, pops the lid on and gives it back to me.
0: No.
16: So that was my morning cappuccino. So I think they're all of a muchness, really.
0: Ria, could you taste, okay, did it taste like, a standard cappuccino or not?
16: It tasted like a standard cappuccino.
0: There we go. All right. Well, then that barista knows what she's doing. It sounded like she was passing off a counterfeit cappuccino, but apparently not. Kath, that makes us three from three in terms of callers. There were nobody rang up and said, I don't drink them anymore. So, Kath, thank you. All right. Well, we'll keep going on this. 133693. In the meantime, this August, 3AW and Food Bank Victoria are joining forces to hold a 100% online virtual food drive to provide 1 million meals to hungry Victorians. 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Having been to the warehouse, you'd not believe the size of this thing. And they are flat out. They were very keen that we tell you this and we make this point because it's important. 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
18: Hello there, it's Caroline from Transport Victoria. Emergency works have just been wrapped up on the M80 Ring Road, Greenjabound. A couple of lanes were closed for the Tullamarine Freeway, but they're all open now. It's still looking sluggish from around the Calder Freeway. A mechanic still sitting on Ballarat Road in Deer Park. City bound, the right lane's been closed off at Station Road. And there's been a serious collision in Yellingbo, Healesville, Kooywatt Road's been closed both ways between Smith and Old Bean Knack Roads. A good alternative for you is to jump onto Jimbrook Launching Place Road and head through Hoddles Creek instead.
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0: Paul Gover talking motoring after two. If you want to get in early, 133693. Joan, good afternoon.
25: Hi, Tony. I go out with having my cappuccino. It's my treat with a vanilla slice.
0: Oh.
25: And the best cappuccino is at Montmorency.
0: How often are you on the cappuccinos, Joan? How often a week?
25: Only once a week.
0: All right.
25: Once a week.
0: Everything in moderation, I guess. All right, so you're a fan. That is four from four. It is official. Cappuccinos are the greatest drink in the world. Paul Gover would say it was a nice, long, cool glass of motor oil. He joins us next, 133-693, talking motoring.
26: 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Better to have on your side than on theirs. 3AW News.
29: 14 degrees in Melbourne, possible showers tomorrow, a top of 16. It's 2 o'clock. Good afternoon, I'm Stephanie Wacklewick. A tyre repair operator says motorists are being dudded by the state government's pothole compensation scheme. Data reveals less than 2% of motorists seeking compensation for damage are receiving payouts. The new roads minister has promised to review the state's pothole compensation scheme. Owner and operator at A1 Tyre Power in Wangaratta, Harrison Coatsworth, says the system is stacked against the motorist.
30: Yeah, it's ridiculous. The compensation, I think, should be lower because a lot of the time when we're not having that suspension trouble, it's purely just rim and tyre related. And if it's just one, it's not up around that 1600. So people are missing out. But even if it was lower, the government's not going to refund it, as we're noticing now with over that 600.
29: Doctors have been forced to postpone a strike planned for tomorrow after government lawyers stepped in. Doctors were due to walk off the job for 3.5 hours from hospitals, including the Royal Melbourne, the Royal Children's and the Royal Women's, as part of an ongoing fight over pay and conditions. But lawyers have raised concerns about a technicality on their paperwork for industrial action. One Nation claims the Prime Minister has failed as a leader by not apologising for comments he made on a podcast. Anthony Albanese gestured towards his chest when discussing royal melons he was gifted by his female Japanese counterpart. Mr Albanese is now being urged to admit what he did was offensive to Sane Takeuchi. One Nation leader Pauline Hanson says the PM's arrogance knows no bounds.
31: It's disgusting what he's done.
1: and he cannot apologise, and that is not leadership. If you get it wrong, you call it out and you say, I got it wrong. And he's continued with the lie, which has made it worse. I feel for that Prime Minister of Japan.
29: An independent MP has referred the federal government to the National Anti-Corruption Commission over the development of its gambling reforms. Labor is seeking to restrict the number of betting commercials broadcast on TV, radio and online. Andrew Wilkie claims the bill may have been improperly influenced by the private sector, citing donations, gifts and personal relationships. Mr. Wilkie argues this could have swayed the policy in favour of gambling companies.
2: This has resulted in policy so clearly at odds with research, public opinion and the public interest, that the implementation of such policy could be characterised, in my opinion, as serious corruption in the Commonwealth public sector.
29: In finance, the All Ords down 57 points, the dollar buying 70 US cents.
3: Finance. It's all about stories, about connection, conversations and news you can trust. 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
29: Geelong coach Chris Scott is remaining coy on the future of the player at the centre of the club's concussion scandal. Jordan Tunbridge reports.
8: Jake Colajasny hasn't trained with the Cats this week after being identified as the player involved in the club's secret concussion agreement. Geelong announced late yesterday the 31-year-old would miss this weekend, with coach Chris Scott unsure why.
9: It just gets fed back to me that he's unavailable, so sorry, I can't help. I'm sure that there are people that can, but it's just not part of my remit.
8: The Cats removed a concussion liability waiver from Colajasny's contract when the AFL launched an investigation. Without a deal for next season, Scott was pressed on whether he's played his last game.
9: I couldn't speculate on that.
8: Jordan Tunbridge, Melbourne.
29: Multiple AFL clubs are interested in adding Collingwood veteran Scott Pendlebury to their squad next season. The 38-year-old games record holder is looking to play on in 2027, but is yet to reach a deal with the Magpies. That's the latest news and sport.
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14: Good afternoon. It's Caroline Ferguson from Transport Victoria. Delays are now easing on the M80 Ring Road Greenshire bound following some emergency works at the Tullamarine Freeway. All lanes have been reopened. And the other freeways and arterials are all travelling along really well. If you're making your way through Ballarat, look out for a mechanic fixing a broken down bus on Ballarat Road, right at Station Road. The right lane's been closed off. And if you're catching PT, a mix of buses and coaches are replacing trains between Southern Cross, Ballarat, Ararat and Maryborough, the level crossing removal works in Melton.
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29: Cloudy tomorrow. The medium chance of showers, a top of 16 after an overnight low of 9. Friday, a shower or 2 and 16. Saturday, partly cloudy, 15. Sunday, partly cloudy and 16. On the bays, northerly winds 15 to 20 knots. Waves to 1.5 metres. It's 14 at Viewbank, 14 in Werribee, in the city also 14 degrees. Stephanie Wakalowicz, Melbourne's own 3AW.
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4: 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I am speed.
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0: And now on Afternoons, Motoring with the man who will be my guest on the Friday feature this Friday, Paul Gover, brought to you by the VACC. 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Good afternoon.
5: Good afternoon. How are you?
0: Well, very well. And all the better for having your good self on the show. It is a very popular segment. People ring and they get your advice on cars on 133693. Has anything got your attention in particular this week as far as motoring or, switch to EVs?
5: There's always something going on every day. There's another new car happening, another this, another new that. There's a fair bit, the Chinese brands are sending stuff out all the time, letting us know what they're up to. BYD news. Oh, and we got some pictures of the cabin of the new Jaguar today.
0: Ooh, okay.
5: The Jaguar Type 01.
0: Isn't that romantic?
5: Wonderful name that is, isn't it?
0: Yeah. Do they still want to sell cars? Because they put out an ad a couple of years ago that convinced everybody the last thing they were interested in doing was selling cars.
5: Well, they wanted to sell cars to people that never bought Jaguars before, and
0: right.
5: they're still going down the same road. The cabin design of the inside of this thing could be almost anything from anywhere. Could even be the local IKEA doing a kitchen ad.
0: Mm.
5: It's not a lot of excitement about it, but hey, these things happen. And people tell me I'm old and irrelevant, so what would I know anyway?
0: But you're not. Hey, before we get into calls, do you drink cappuccinos, Paul?
5: I had a girlfriend and she made me quit drinking coffee 18 years ago.
0: Cool.
5: She said it was not good for my health. So I went and talked to the doctor and he said, how many do you actually drink a day? And I said, oh, I don't know, 5 or 6. At which point the discussion didn't go much further, I have to say. Because I was working in daily newspaper land, and
0: yeah.
5: Basically all day, every day is just another deadline, another deadline, another deadline. So I stopped, but nothing gets me more excited than the smell of a good Melbourne coffee.
0: I've got to say, for a journo, that is the least toxic liquid that your profession imbibes on a regular basis. So I'm surprised, Paul. Surprised and then not surprised.
5: But I don't drink. You see, I don't drink alcohol.
0: Oh, see, there you
5: go. And I can thank my dad for that. He got me alcoholically poisoned when I was 5 years old, which is a good thing to have because I'm always the designated driver.
0: Oh, that makes sense. Well, speaking of driving, let's talk cars. 133693. The board is filling up. There's still a couple of lines free. If you'd like to speak to Paul Gover about motoring, anything to do with motoring. Angela, good afternoon.
6: Good afternoon, Tony and Paul. How are you today?
0: Not bad.
5: Oh,
6: good. I just have a query, please, about a 2022 Seltos, Kia Seltos, that I purchased from a dealer late last month. Okay, it was back at the dealer within 3 days, coming up with warning messages and kicking off the steering wheel.
5: Stop for a second. Is it from a Kia? Did you buy it from a Kia dealer or did you buy it from a different brand of dealer?
6: No, Kia dealer.
5: Yep, okay. And basically you're not getting any help with getting what's wrong with it sorted out, correct?
6: Correct, Paul.
5: Okay, email me this after the show is finished. I'll give out my email. Email me. I'll talk to my good friend Addison at Kia headquarters in Australia, in Sydney, and I'll try and get something happening for you pronto.
0: Good on you, Angela. And Paul, will give that email address out in about 20 minutes' time. Keep listening. In the meantime, you're always better off calling 133693. Paul, good afternoon.
7: Good afternoon, Tony. Thanks for the laughs. And Paul.
0: Thank you, Paul. What would you like to know?
7: I've got a 2023 Isuzu D-Max, and I'm having trouble with the front wheels are wearing and squealing, and I've had a back to the dealer and they're saying,
5: And somebody's telling you that there's nothing wrong with it, it's all your own fault.
7: Yes, that's
5: it. It's not. Okay, it's a known fault. What you need to do is get in touch with Isuzu. Their headquarters is in Queensland, but you need to get in touch with them directly, as well as the dealer. I've heard of this dozens of times. It's an alignment problem. They can do stuff to make it better. I don't know that they've actually got a permanent fix for the problem, but I do know that they've been working on it for a long time and trying to get things done correctly to fix things up. And yes, it's a known fault, so you can go. But what I would do if I were you, I'd get in touch with customer service at Isuzu headquarters and get what's called a case file number, and then go to your local dealer with the case file number and go, this is rubbish. And even if you just Google Isuzu front suspension problems, and my name, you'll come up with some background information. Should be able to help you a bit.
0: Paul, that's a very comprehensive answer. Good luck. Thank you. Dale, you're speaking with Paul Gover about motoring. Go ahead, 133693.
15: Yeah, g'day, Paul, Tony. Thank you for the call. My mother-in-law is looking at purchasing a new car, and yep. She lives in a small rural town. So yep. It's limited. She's driven quite a few, and she's come up with either a VW Tiguan, a Haval, but I'm not sure what brand.

0: So they do a really excellent hybrid version of the X-Trail call with what's called V-Power. And basically it's a system that where the car runs electric the whole time and the combustion engine just is used to charge the battery. So I reckon that will be in order, X-Trail 1, Haval 2, Tiguan 3. But the other thing is if she lives in a small country town, she needs to take account of where she's going to have to go to get the thing serviced because that can become a bit of an issue if it's too far for her to be going, for you know, travelling to get the service done.
1: Good on you, Dale. You're a good son-in-law. Well done. Grant, good afternoon. You're talking motoring with Paul Gover. Go ahead.
2: Yeah, hi, Paul. About December last year, I bought a Ford Territory diesel.
0: Yeah.
2: And just the last service I got, my mechanic informed me that next service, I'm going to need a new timing chain and it's going to be close to $2,000.
0: Hang on. So you didn't buy a new one. You bought a second-hand one, correct?
2: Yeah, Ford Territory, 2015.
0: It's 2015. It's... You know, it's old and the timing chain is something that some cars have a timing chain that's supposed to last for the life of the vehicle. The Territory isn't one. What do you want somebody to do? You want somebody else to pay for it? Because I can tell you they won't. It's called routine maintenance. And if it's in the book, it needs to get done. I'm not trying to be harsh or anything, but the problem with the timing chain is if you don't do the timing chain when you should, and something goes wrong, it'll destroy. If the timing chain fails, it will destroy the internals of the engine because that's what makes the camshaft and the crankshaft talk to each other in the right timing. And if it breaks, what happens is that you get pistons and valves colliding at high speed inside the engine, which is not a good thing to be doing. If you're worried about how much it's going to cost you, I'd move it on.
1: Good on you, Grant. Sam, good afternoon. Go ahead.
3: Yeah, good afternoon. Paul, can you tell me, we're looking at a Chery, top of the range Chery with the sunroof and hybrid.
0: Who cares? It's still a Chery. Right? You don't buy a car because it's got a sunroof. You buy it because it's a good car, okay? And from what I know of Chery and the quality of the cars that they make in Australia, they're not in the top two or three of the Chinese brands. And just saying, oh, well, it's got all the fruit. Yeah, that's like, I'm struggling for a politically correct answer, but there isn't one. The thing about it is the primary function of a car is to take you from A to B and to do it quietly, safely, comfortably, and reasonably economically. Buying a car because it's got a sunroof is really not a smart decision. It's just frou-frou and bells and whistles. If you genuinely like the car as a car, that's a different thing. But if you like it because it's got all the bells and whistles, you can go into any Chinese car dealership in Australia, Haval, Chery, Geely, the list just goes on and on, and they all have those bells and whistles. Gee, look at this. But does it make them a better basic car? That's what you need to be thinking about, not, oh, gee, golly gosh, it's got a sunroof. The sunroof isn't going to make your life any nicer. Although I've got to say, if you're in Melbourne, maybe it does give you some more days when the sun, you know, when you get a bit more sunshine. But really, honestly, Chery's not a brand I recommend simply because they're not as good as, say, a BYD or a GWM. Yeah, and going and buying one just because it's got a sunroof just doesn't make a lot of sense to me. Sorry.
1: There you go, Sam. Frank and fearless advice, which you wish our public service gave to our politicians, if only they were Paul Gover. Fred, good afternoon. Go ahead.
4: Yeah. Hey, I've got a 200 series Land Cruiser 2017 model. It's had all the, I'm going to call it the DPF. And all the working internals replaced by the dealer, which is great, thank you. But I've still got ongoing issues with smoke. How do I approach it? Where's the best avenue?
0: The best avenue is not to go to the, for a start, isn't to go to a legal company that's promising you that there's a class action.

0: to try and get, you know, to get money for you. What you need to do is get the car fixed. The best way to do that, for, in my experience, if you, are you happy with what the dealership's been doing? Have you reported back to them that it's still not right?
1: Yes.
0: Okay.
1: And yes.
0: Then, yeah, okay. Then you need to go over their head to Toyota Australia. The headquarters is in Melbourne, customer service. If you copy me on the information that you sent to them, I've got some fairly good contacts at Toyota Australia, and I'll do what I can for you. But basically, if you're still not happy with it, then what you don't want is what happens a lot when you go to the doctors and they give you tablets for this and that's not working, and this is not working, and blah, blah, blah. You want a straightforward diagnosis of what's wrong and a treatment plan. Toyota Australia is more likely to have that if they can get the right diagnostic stuff out of the dealership. So don't rely just on the dealership. Go to Toyota Australia and they should be able to give you a more comprehensive plan on what needs to be done.
2: Good on you, Fred. 133693. Gary, go ahead.
3: Yes, g'day. Got a question for you, Paul. You there?
0: Yeah.
3: Oh, sorry. Okay. Yeah, look, my wife has a Nissan Dualis 2012 model, and for years now I've been having to put tape over the tailgate handle because it keeps coming off. All the clips are broken, and it's a known fault apparently because I've seen plenty of the same model around with the same issue. What can I do about it?
0: Go and buy a new handle. The thing's 2012. It's 14 years old. Things go wrong on cars, okay? And it's not a known fault because, let me tell you, if I'm driving around in a red BMW, I see lots of red BMWs. When I'm driving around in a purple Kia, I see lots of purple Kias. You see what you – the world is a reflection of what you see and know. There's some special – Tony would know this better than me, but there's some special thing of how to define what that is.
2: Yeah.
0: But the thing's 14 years old. Things are going to break. Just go to the local dealership and ask them how much one is. Say you've got one. Don't say, oh, you know, it's a known fault, because it's probably not as far as they're concerned. What you need to do is say, hey, can you give me a good price on this thing? You know, I haven't done anything to break it. It's annoying me. But just go and buy a new part. Like I've got a car that's about the same old age as yours, and it had something break a while ago, and I just said, okay, what's wrong? They told me what was wrong. I said, just fix it. And the quickest way to fix what's wrong with your car is just to buy a new handle and get it installed by the dealer, because they're the ones who are used to dealing with the thing. It shouldn't be too expensive, but if you've got a Dualis, you probably haven't had a lot of trouble with it anyway. Dualis from that you know, that age are known to be a very reliable car.
2: Good on you, Gary. We will take a break. Paul Gover back on the other side of this. There are a lot of people who want to talk to him about motoring. And don't forget, if you can't get through, Paul will give you his email address in about 8 minutes. Stay where you are, Paul Gover. Back in a moment. It is 22 minutes past two.
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2: Paul Gover is in talking motoring, and many people want to pick the brain of this man who has spent decades covering motoring. We're going to find out more about you on Friday when we have an extended chat, Paul.
0: I'm looking forward to it.
2: We'll look under the bonnet of Paul Gover.
0: Oh, dear, don't say that.
2: Thank
0: you. I was just talking about doctors and treatment programs. Who knows what they'll recommend for me?
2: It won't get that clinical. But if you do want to know about anything related to cars, 133693, Bev, go ahead.
12: Oh, hi, Paul. How are you going?
0: Yeah, I'm good.
12: Just like your thoughts on a car that I'm just going to get, a Skoda Octavia, a 2026. What do you think of those?
0: Yep, good cars? Thing. Yeah, okay. So in case you don't know, Skoda's part of the Volkswagen Group, but it comes from their Czech operation, the Czech Republic. Skodas are better than Volkswagens, in my opinion. They're better, much better value. They're nicer looking, and they have really quirky, smart design stuff. My nephew drives a Skoda Octavia that I recommended to him, so that'll tell you what I think.
2: Simple as that. And we get many callers during this segment, people ringing up to say thank you to Paul Gover for his recommendations. Mm. I hope your nephew is one of them.
0: Oh, yes.
2: Good. Well-raised boy. Stephen, good afternoon. Go ahead.
13: Hi, Tony. Hi, Paul. Just a bit of a left-field sort of midlife crisis. I've retired 2 months ago, and I had Benzes for the last couple of years. But I've gone out and bought a Subaru WRX, right? Blue, Subaru blue, right?
0: What a new one.
13: Bit of a, the new one. It's
0: 2026. Yeah. Sorry.
13: Situation, because I'm 66. Yeah. You hear me? Yeah.
2: Yep, loud and clear. Yeah. What would you like to know, Stephen?
13: I'm thinking, guys, that if I change the brakes to Brembo, and I get new pipes on it, right? Is that void my warranty, Paul?
0: Absolutely. Because you're moving it away from factory standard. Okay. Subra has used Brembo brakes on WRXs in the past. So, and I'm not sure what the specification level is at the moment, but anything you do that takes it away from standard specification voids the warranty. Less of a worry with the brakes, more of a worry with the exhaust system, because the filling of the exhaust changes the emissions, changes the fuel economy, changes a whole lot of stuff, changes the back pressure on the engine. If you turned up with a modified exhaust on a WR, particularly on a WRX, which is a known car for people who like to enjoy their driving, it will void the warranty, I'm sorry.
2: Good luck with that anyway, Stephen, and thank you. Jason, good afternoon.
14: Good afternoon, Tony, and good afternoon, Paul. I'd like to talk about two cars. First one is the one that you mentioned earlier, the Jaguar. Now, in California, they've got driverless cars, which are all Jaguars, all Jaguar driverless cars in California.
0: Jaguars. Hang on. Whoa, stop. This is going to take forever. We don't have enough time because I've only got 1 minute to go. They're not Jaguars, they're Waymos. So Waymo is taking and converting cars. One of the reasons why they're using Jaguars in LA and in San Francisco is because they're upmarket and people don't feel intimidated by them. If it was a cheap Chinese brand called the PG that you never heard of, you wouldn't want to get in one. So they use Jaguars. That's one of the reasons. The other thing about it is if you're talking about self-driving cars, they're not coming anytime soon to Australia, and the cars you're talking about are not for consumption by general public. They're all in geo-fenced areas, and they operate just as taxis. Now, I have lots of mates in the car business who've ridden in these things and swear about how wonderful they are, but imagine that you are only driving the thing between Docklands and Flinders Street, and you're riding around those sort of things. That'd be wonderful. And if it was a Mercedes-Benz or a Rolls-Royce, you'd be happy to get into it. If you tried to go out to, I don't know, Dandenong, and it was a 10-year-old Nissan, you wouldn't want to do it. So that's what the situation is.
2: All right. Thank you for that, Jason. Now, Paul, before we let you go, your email address, please.
0: It's paul.gover, G-O-V-E-R, at bigpond.com. And what time are we speaking again on Friday?
2: That will be 2 o'clock.
0: Excellent.
2: That's going into the diary. I can hear the scribbling.
0: I have people who've asked me when I'm going to be on, so I'll be able to direct more listeners to the show.
2: Than you already do. So good luck, go well, and thank you again, okay. Paul Gover.
0: Thank you, Tony.
2: And this is what I will do. He'll put the phone down now and start answering emails. Extraordinary. So if you'd like the behind-the-scenes chat, like if you'd like to get to know Paul even better, get listening after 2 o'clock on Friday. Right now, Stephanie Wacklewick, who may or may not be the subject of a Friday feature, will just – you looked a little bit worried there.
15: What do you mean? Tell me more.
2: Well, you sit down, we have a chat for half an hour, and I ask you questions.
15: I'll need to have a brief of the questions first.
2: Okay. A lot of them will be about the navigation attack system in the F-111.
15: Yeah, I'll definitely need a brief of the specifics.
2: Good. All right, no worries. And the terrain following radar as well, if you can just maybe get across that too, that'd be handy. In the meantime, the good news is you have some news headlines.
15: I do, Tony. A tyre repair operator says we are being dutted as motorists by the government's pothole compensation scheme. They say, well, they've seen a surge in business, particularly this week after that monster pothole that emerged on the Princes Highway. The system is stacked against the motorist. No more backroom deals enabling political candidates to get elected to our upper house. Parliament has voted to abolish group voting tickets. We were the only remaining jurisdiction with that system. The National Farmers Federation says there are better ways to catching and jabbing thousands of birds for H5 bird flu. The state government has...
2: What would farmers know about treating animals? It's crazy.
15: Well, the state government's got a plan. We need to chase around 5,000 penguins, catch them, jab them, do it again because they need two doses at St Kilda and Phillip Island.
2: It's the one of the looniest plans this government has even, and this is, they're saying something.
15: It's an episode of Utopia, isn't it?
2: It really is. You just wait long enough and everything becomes an episode of Utopia.
15: And in sport, Victorian fast bowler Scott Boland has been left out of Australia's 11 for the first test against Bangladesh.
2: Nice work. Thank you for that. Always great hearing about sport in Bangladesh. We're big fans of them here. Thank you for that, Stephanie. Now, this is exciting because, you know, as much fun as it is to present a radio show to you every day, it's a great honour. I must say, Sherry Lee Biggs does an even better job presenting the weather. She does so at 4pm and 6pm on Channel 9. However, even she has the odd sick day. So she's not available. Thus, it falls to me to present the weather. Okay. That's nice. Okay, Father's Day is almost here, and if you're puzzled about what to get, we have a solution. Games World, with 13 stores across Victoria. Crossing to weather now with Tony Moclair. Hi, Tony. Thanks, Tony. This is exciting. I've never worn a ball gown before. And oh, look at that green screen. It's presenting the weather in Melbourne today. 28 degrees, real feel 34 degrees, mostly clear, precipitation 25. Oh, now that's Melbourne, Florida. Okay, I probably won't be asked back. Yeah, it's probably not going to be 34 degrees today. Okay. No, a shower or two today, a top of 15 measly degrees. Who wants to be the messenger if the news is this bad? No wonder Sherry Lee does it so well. Top of 15 degrees. Right now, it's a mere 14 degrees. The good news is you can see Sherry Lee on Channel 9 tonight at 4 and 6. And the even better news is she'll be back tomorrow to do the weather preview. In a moment, Libby Birch, four-time AFLW Premiership player, 3W football commentator, and the person who tipped North Melbourne's unlikely victory last week. Stick around because Libby will come face to face with the person I'm deputising to make my choices for this week. You're about to meet our work experience student. His name is Cayman, and he's a gun. And we'll find out how good he is at football, which is going to be interesting because he lives in Newcastle, New South Wales. That's up next.
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17: Hello there, it's Caroline from Transport Victoria. Works are underway on the M80 Ring Road, Greensham bound, just before Sydney Road. Two lanes have been closed off, but two lanes are still getting through. The speed dropped down to 40. Traffic's backing back to Melrose Drive, adding quite a bit of extra travel time to your normal drive towards Greensboro. And if you're making your way through Deer Park, look out for a mechanic trying to repair a bus. They're sitting on Ballarat Road, the right inbound lane's closed at Station Road. And there's also congestion on the Western Freeway not long after Robinson's Road. The traffic eases up as you approach Hopkins Road.
18: Apparently, a proper radio ad needs a professional voice actor and some somber music to remind you that what you're hearing is important and to really pull on the heartstrings.
19: We're not doing any of that. No paid actors, no music. Just the two of us having a genuine conversation. Which is what Bear is all about.
18: See, the funeral industry has always operated a bit like those radio ads. A lot of pomp with very little substance. Polished showrooms, mahogany coffins, and the quiet suggestion that the more you spend, the more you love someone. And to be honest, in many cases that suggestion isn't even a quiet one.
19: After hard losses of our own and experiencing the cost and complexity of funerals firsthand, we left our careers behind and set out to change the way Australians say goodbye, starting with the funeral parlour itself.
18: When you think about it, funeral parlours are a rather odd thing. They're an unfamiliar and uncomfortable place where you're rushed to make decisions about someone you love while the cost of that very room is being added to your bill. All this before the next appointment starts.
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2: Well, she's in the Vindicated Prognosticator, I'm going to call you.
25: And guess what? I'm wearing North kit today because, geez, didn't we have a great win last week?
2: You really did.
25: Against the Doggies.
2: You're just wearing a T-shirt because you believed my weather forecast that was accidentally for Melbourne, Florida. So sorry about that. If you freeze to death, that's on me. Hey, great to see you and well done.
25: Thank you. It was Oz Island trip was fantastic. Yeah. Good to be here, Tony, because this week, obviously, the continuation of AFLW starts. We have our first game doubleheader on Saturday and a couple more interesting matches across the weekend.
2: We are going to look at that. But now, normally you give your tips. Sometimes I give mine. I've enlisted somebody who has seen...
25: Thank God, is all I can say.
2: That is so cruel. I've enlisted somebody who has seen approximately one game of AFL in his life.
25: We'll have more knowledge than you, Tony.
2: Probably, thank you. Okay, somebody's come out swinging. No, but... The game that he saw was last week. It was Carlton's incredible victory over St Kilda. His name is Cayman. He is a work experience kid. He's been with us since Monday. Cayman, good afternoon.
26: Good afternoon, guys. It's great to be on the radio station.
2: Well, it's great to have you here. You are not unused to an audience because you have how many followers online?
26: Across all platforms, around 300,000 followers, which is pretty cool.
2: Okay.
25: Wowza.
2: Okay. Yeah. So this is radio. This is where it's at. It's great to have you on board. So you're going to be giving my tips.
26: Oh, gosh. Okay. It's going to be interesting.
2: You happy to go up against Libby for this?
26: Yeah.
2: All right. Let's go. Okay. Libby, over to you. Friday night, as you mentioned, it is a doubleheader. What do we need to know?
25: Yeah. Thursday night, Tony, the D's take on the Hawks, AFLW. It's a continuation of round one, 7:15 at Icon Park. Of course, 3AW is covering that match, so make sure you tune in. And then, Tony, Friday night, Optus Stadium, Freo versus Adelaide. We know that Freo have been in terrific form this season, 18-3. They came off a thriller last week against Melbourne, didn't get the 4 points, but I think that only strengthens Freo coming into the back half of the season. So my tip is Freo.
2: Okay. Cayman.
26: Yep. All right. Well, I got no idea, so I'm going to say random one. Adelaide.
2: I like it.
25: I like it.
2: That's rocking the boat. That's good. Okay, let's go. Oh, why do we bother?
25: Yes. All right.
2: Coming off a win.
25: On Saturday, we've got a doubleheader. Make sure you get down to Marvel Stadium. North Melbourne take on Geelong. Of course, we have the women's team kicking off their 2026 season. I'll be playing, which is going to be an awesome atmosphere. And then, of course, the men play after us. North Melbourne coming off a huge win last week against the Doggies. George Wardlaw was incredible. He'll bring some huge energy as well to that match. I'm going to tip North Melbourne.
2: Okay.
25: On both accounts.
2: Okay. Cayman, if you want to walk out of here.
25: Yeah, alive.
26: Yeah.
25: Alive.
2: I would suggest you go North Melbourne.
26: Well, if Tony wants me to go North Melbourne, I can't do that anymore. Yeah, so right. I've got no idea, but probably the Geelong.
2: Okay, like, yeah. Geelong. Yeah. Right. It's been nice knowing you. And,
26: I'll be eating my last supper.
2: Exactly. Okay, let's go Hawks and Collingwood.
25: Yeah, this is a huge match. Saturday night at the G, Hawthorn's heavy loss to Brisbane was a genuine reality check for them. I feel like this match is probably the match of the round. Collingwood still surging. They have found a miraculous way of just producing some good football over the course of this season, even though every year they get counted out of premiership contention. Nick Dacos in, again, what is Brownlow form for this year. So I just think Hawthorn for this match, but it's going to be very close.
2: That is going to be an exciting one. Speaking of exciting, they don't come bigger than this. So this young man flies around the world interviewing pilots and he puts his clips up on YouTube and they get millions of views. So he knows what the people want. Okay.
25: Yeah. He does.
2: He recognises brilliance when he sees it. Speaking of which, Western Bulldogs versus Carlton. Libby, what do you reckon?
25: Yeah, again, I think this is going to be a very interesting match. They're both in wildcard contention or within that top 10 at the moment, these two sides. The Western Bulldogs are pretty flat at the moment, I would say. Tim English out for the rest of the season with an MCL. They've really been struggling with their ruck depth. I think Carlton, Tony, they are on fire. Josh Fraser, there was chance around the stadium for Josh Fraser to take that job. So my tip is Carlton, because I too want to get out of here alive.
2: This has never happened before.
25: It has.
2: In history. He's thrown his hat into the ring. Gee, I wonder if he'll get the job, Josh Fraser. Let's wait and see. More importantly, though, over to you, Cayman. What do you reckon? You saw Carlton play last week.
26: Yeah, I saw Carlton play, beat St Kilda. But I also know that Tony really likes Carlton, and I can't go for what Tony likes.
2: You are a contrary young man, so you're going to go Bulldogs.
26: Yeah, the Bulldogs got it.
2: Okay, so let's do the rest of the round then, Libby. Yep. Over to you. Richmond Saints?
25: I'm going St Kilda.
2: Brisbane, Gold Coast?
25: Brisbane.
2: Port Adelaide and Melbourne.
25: Melbourne.
2: GWS West Coast.
25: GWS.
2: And Essendon v Sydney.
25: Sydney.
2: Thank you. Great to see you in.
25: Thank you very much.
2: Great performance against Ireland as well. You did your nation proud.
25: Thank you. Go the Aussies.
2: So well done. Love Thanks. It. Well, this is your last day with us.
26: Yes. Yeah.
2: And I think you know why.
25: Because you didn't vote for North Melbourne.
26: Yeah.
2: Thank you both. Catch you next week.

0: Old Carl Lewis didn't quite make it there, but he gave it a red hot go. He was a man knowing for doing just that. More as a sprinter, not as a singer. If you were listening earlier, you'll know that that was your cue to call. That's your cue to call. Be caller number three now on 133693, and you'll go into the draw to win tickets to the Toyota 2026 AFL Grand Final. They will be Toyota AFL Grand Final Pass tickets. So if you call now and you'll call the number 133693, then you'll go into the draw. We'll get to your calls in a moment and I'll let you know who the winner is after I come back from this short break at 14 minutes to three.
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0: Congratulations go to Jody Steropoulos. 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Stay listening to 3AW Afternoons for more chances to win. That is tomorrow, but in the meantime, your next chance is with Jackie Falgate, who very much hopes she is there barracking for her cats.
13: I'm not so sure, though.
0: Well, they've been in the
13: blues,
0: news.
13: I think your Blues might be in a better position now.
0: I wonder if Josh Fraser will get the job. I wonder if he'll get the job.
13: I know,
0: let's think about
13: pray,
0: that.
13: You will pray.
0: Well, you do. Hey, what's coming up after the 3 o'clock news?
13: Tony, I would love you. I know you're a busy man. Please listen to the first 10 minutes of my show today. it's going to be, it's going to blow your socks off. It involves, do you remember the pot plants at the SRL office that we spent $200,000 on?
0: Yeah.
13: Multiply, multiply, multiply, multiply, and keep listening to one of the more outrageous examples of government waste that you will ever come across, that you will ever hear. So that's story one. Story two, potholes. We told you about this months ago, that the department had only just invented email. And so if you made a pothole claim, they'd only just set up an email address. Well, as you've heard throughout the day, it's much, much worse than that.
0: 98% are getting knocked back. That is appointment radio after three.
13: Thank you,
0: Jackie. Good Lord. That is 9 minutes away by the news. By the way, that's when the 3 o'clock news descends. In the meantime, though, well, from potholes to pounds. Yeah, that's a kind of currency.
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0: How do I do it? Well, it joins me now, Scott Phillips from Molly Full Finance. Commonwealth Wealth Property has hit $11 million. Please explain, Scott.
9: Yeah, Commonwealth Bank profits out today, up an astonishing 7%. Here's the thing. I mean, these are expensive shares, but they managed to $11 billion in profit. An extraordinary result for CBA, growing both their loan book and their deposits faster than the rest of the banking industry. So, yes, they're expensive. I don't think I'd necessarily buy the shares right now, but they are doing everything to stay ahead of the pack and doing a pretty good job. A couple of interesting stats that came out today, though, along with that information. We heard about Westpac this week, the loan application down 20%. Last week, NAB was down 15%. CBA closer to NAB than Westpac, but also echoing the comments of those other banks, down about 15% on their loan applications as well. CEO Matt Comyn saying they are seeing signs of some stabilisation, but a decent drop. Also a reduction in net profit margin. They had to basically work harder. We're getting a slightly better deal than we were this time last year from CBA, with that margin down 3 basis points. And Matt Comyn saying things are getting more competitive in the banking space. Basically, when growth is slow, he said you've got to work harder to get the new customers through the door. That means more competition. Probably not what you want to hear if you're a bank shareholder, but if you're a bank customer, increases the chance that maybe the banks will work harder to get or keep your business. So I'm not sure about this. Probably better times, but not recently been a better time to go and try and get a better rate from your bank, whether that's a term deposit, whether that's a small business loan, a mortgage. Make sure you're getting the best possible rate from your bank. Shop around. If they won't give it to you, make sure you're ready to switch, because the banks are going to be working pretty hard to get you through the door or keep you. As I said, if you're a current customer, that's the easiest way to look around, call your bank and say, hey, this other bank's offering a better deal. What can you do for me? Most people will find, more often than not, you can get a better deal out of your bank.
0: Now, we're about to see some earnings declared for the other major banks. You said none of them are going to be as high as CBA, which makes sense at $11 billion, but any of the other big four coming out soon?
9: I think we're done. I think NAB and Westpac are out already. So ANZ, I think, might be on a different reporting cycle. We'll have to wait and see. They might be out later this month. August, of course, is earnings season for all or most of the companies on the ASX. So we'll see plenty of earnings over the next little while. The banks are all doing okay, but Commonwealth Bank outstripping the others. Again, it is a bit of a theme for these guys. I said they're expensive, but they're doing a really good job in a very, very tough industry. I mean, look, we kind of always think the banks are taking a lend of us, and maybe sometimes they are. Commonwealth Bank's net profit margin, 2.05%. So we are profiteering. We don't be taken for a ride. By the same token, it's not exactly a huge profit margin, and we want the banks to be competitive, but also actually sustainable. So fingers crossed on that front as well.
0: Well done. Scott Phillips from Motley Fool Finance. Back in a moment. It is 6 minutes to three.
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14: Good afternoon. It's Caroline Ferguson from Transport Victoria. Freeways and arterials are building up, in particular the eastern freeway, slowing down outbound as you approach Middlebar Road. That's due to an earlier broken down truck that has been removed. A stop-start run inbound on the Westgate Freeway from the Balti Bridge, and the western freeway is carrying a lot of traffic in both directions between the the M.A.U. Ring Road and Hopkins Road. If you're making your way through Cranbourne, Central Parkway is closed westbound at Evans Road. That's due to a collision. Follow directions of emergency services.
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0: Well, we've had a very interesting show today. Lucy Locum was talking animal facts because it's National Elephant or International Elephant Day. You may not know that. I'm sorry that we didn't get to the caller who said that it was Peter who said the dingoes can't bark. Also, having been to a pub with a dingo, I can tell you they wouldn't shout if a shark bit them. They're really tight. Anyway, now I must say thank you to all the news outlets who offered me a job presenting the weather. I must have done such an amazing job filling in for Sherry Lee Biggs. The team are assuring me that the offers have flooded in. So who knows? You may see me presenting a weather bulletin on a TV station near you coming up soon. I didn't actually do that well. I presented the weather for Melbourne, Florida. So the good news is, if you are going to Melbourne, Florida tomorrow, you A, now know what the weather is, and B, will be pleased to know that it's going to be humid and at least 34 degrees, and that's thanks to me. I've never been there, but I have, of course, heard of the passenger who did book a flight to Melbourne, intending to come to Australia, but instead went to Florida. Anyway, then to the breaks. Tomorrow on the program, Kev Poulton, the regional insultant. Neil Mitchell will be back for his reality check. He has plenty to talk about. That is going to be compulsory listening. Travel with Justin Jamieson and actor and comedian Shane Jacobson. And I can say I've worked with Shane in the past on television. He is one of nature's true gentlemen. So I'm really looking forward to that chat. Look forward to your company too at midday tomorrow. Stick around for a big episode of Jackie Falgate's show.
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1: 15 degrees in Melbourne, possible showers tomorrow, a top of 16. It's 3 o'clock. Good afternoon. I'm Stephanie Wackler-Wigg. The state opposition has recommitted to fixing Victoria's roads so motorists no longer need to apply for compensation if they're elected in November. Secret government data obtained only after a Freedom of Information request by the Herald Sun confirms 98% of pothole compensation cases are rejected. Shadow Roads Minister Danny O'Brien says 12 years of mismanagement of Victoria's roads is coming home to roost.
2: But if you do the preventative maintenance, if you make sure that the water's not getting in, then you reduce the number of potholes and road damage that you have, and Victorians actually then are not seeing this. To be frank, in my 12 years in this place, I've never seen this sort of level of damage to our roads.
1: State Parliament has voted to abolish group voting tickets to elect its upper house. Victoria was the only remaining jurisdiction with the system where voters can only choose one party above the line on the ballot paper, with their preferences then allocated by the party if it's knocked out during counting. It follows criticism the process allowed backroom deals, enabling some candidates to get elected with only a minuscule number of primary votes. The state government will vaccinate an estimated 5,000 little or fairy penguins against H5 bird flu at St Kilda and Phillip Island. Each bird will need to be caught twice and receive two doses. National Farmers Federation President Hamish McIntyre says there are better ways of catching and jabbing thousands of birds.
3: So there are options to put it through water and feed the rations that we feed our birds. So that's a new area, but we are guided by our own family farm situation by Inghams, who actually own the birds, how they want to do it. So it's a complex space.
1: The opposition has reiterated a pledge to slash migration to align population growth with housing supply. Shadow Housing Minister Andrew Bragg has addressed the National Press Club. He argues the annual net migration rate should be lowered to around 180,000, close to half the current levels. He claims this target will allow more Australians to own their own home.
4: This reduction can be achieved by getting the requisite skill changes the industry needs, by having modest reductions in international students, working holiday makers and some unskilled workers.
1: The US president is facing backlash after secretly using a plane full of journalists as a decoy during a threat from Iran. Donald Trump snuck off Air Force One and into a catering truck in Turkey, leaving reporters who were ordered to pull down their window shades. Lawmakers are now demanding answers over why staff and media were put at risk without their knowledge. In finance, the All Ords down 45 points this hour.
24: Finance. Still thinking about that ATO letter or how to pay the wages next week? Your business angels can help you repair the past and rescue the future.
1: Geelong coach Chris Scott insists he doesn't know why Jake Colajasny is unavailable to play this week. Colajasny hasn't trained since he was identified as the player at the centre of the concussion waiver scandal. Scott refusing to speculate on the premiership player's future beyond Saturday's clash with North Melbourne.
7: I'm just not informed as to the actual reason. It just gets fed back to me that he's unavailable, so I'm sure others know the reasons. Sorry, I can't help. I'm sure that there are people that can, but it's just not part of my remit.
1: Victorian fast bowler Scott Boland has been left out of Australia's 11 for the first test against Bangladesh. He was overlooked in favour of Josh Hazlewood for the match in Darwin starting tomorrow morning. Veteran spinner Nathan Lyon also returns after missing the last two Ashes tests with a hamstring injury. That's the latest news and sport.
24: Eddie Maguire and Jimmy Bartel now have three episodes a week of the most insightful AFL podcast around. Eddie and Jimmy, available wherever you get your podcasts.
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6: Good afternoon, Dan Belling from Transport Victoria. Cranbourne West collision on Evans Road, northbound at Central Parkway. Fire crews are there. There's no access to Central Parkway west of Evans Road. In Pakenham, watch out for a broken down van on the Cooey Rup Road exit coming off the Princes Freeway outbound. It's in the far left turn lane. M80 Ring Road, Greensborough bound. Congested airport drive to Pasco Vale Road, especially near the Tulla. Sydney Road also busy northbound through Faulkner up to the Ring Road ramps. And a collision on Marysville Road holding up traffic between the Maroondah Highway and Granton Road.
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26: Cloudy tomorrow. The medium chance of showers, a top of 16 after an overnight low of 9. Friday, a shower or 2 and 16. Saturday, partly cloudy, 15. Sunday, partly cloudy, a top of 16. On the bays, northerly winds, 15 to 20 knots, waves 2 1.5 metres. It's 14 at Dulles, 15 in Brighton, in the city, 15 degrees. Stephanie Wacklowick, Melbourne's own 3AW.
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13: Good afternoon. Thanks for your company on Drive. Coming up on the program today, the most outrageous and insane waste of your money. A literal money tree, a taxpayer-funded money tree growing in the big build offices. So $1.6 million of your money has been spent between 2022 and July 31, 2026 for the hire and maintenance of pot plants for the two offices where big build workers work. So this is on top of the $200,000 the government spent on pot plants for the SRL office. So yesterday, and I was thinking about talking about this with you, and I'd like to get your opinions, 133693. We spoke yesterday to the community of Fawcett, who are isolated from the rest of Victoria when it rains, because the government, the Victorian government, will not spend $800,000 to rebuild a bridge that was burnt in the January bushfires. $800,000 to make a community safe, $800,000 to give them passage in and out of their homes when it rains or when there is a bushfire. But $1.6 million on pot plants for the big build. And I can read you out the tender now. So it says that this contract involves the project offices, the purchase of goods and services, and the provision of plant hire and maintenance services to Rail Project Victoria's office at 222 Exhibition Street and its new Sunshine office. $1.638368 million, and in brackets that says estimate. So maybe it's more, but that's what we know. Those are the facts. And then on top of that, the $200,000 of pot plants, which, by the way, are still being watered and cared for in the suburban rail loop offices until the end of this year. Offices that hardly anyone's in because everyone's working from home. And the office that we are talking about in Sunshine is around the corner from where an innocent shop owner died. His name was Van Viet Trong, and he was set upon, allegedly, by child offenders, and where the mayors of that council and the surrounding councils came out publicly and they begged for extra police. So how many police officers does $1.6 million buy? And I think what this goes to show, and we've spoken about it at length, we've spoken about the pot plants, we've spoken about the Commonwealth Games, we've spoken about corruption on the big build, we've spoken about the Indigenous artwork on the front of the tunnel boring machines that go under the ground, never to be seen again. All of those are just examples of outrageous waste of taxpayer money. But to think that some company is coming into the big build offices in the city and in Sunshine and watering pot plants on taxpayer dime to the tune of $1.6 million over 4 years, would you take up that contract? 133693, drive at 3aw.com.au, or you can text us 0477 693 693. The literal definition of insanity. Here's the Treasurer when he was asked about this by the opposition leader, who'll join me in a moment, Colin Brooks.
14: There have been many questions asked from that side of the house where you need to fact check what they're saying. So I won't take as a fact the assertion that's been put, but I won't reject the premise because I need to check that. But what I will say, Speaker, is this is a side of the house that will always invest in transport, in schools, in education.
13: 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If you've got pot plants or you work in the industry, how much does a pot plant cost? Do you work in a corporate environment where someone comes in and tends for these beautiful plants? I wonder what type of plants they are. There must be some kind of money tree. Is there such a thing, a real money tree, like one that's actually called a money tree? We'll find out, because this is definitely one. All right. Also today, my favourite song. Tell me lies, tell me sweet little lies. If you regularly listen to this show, I told you back in July about the fact that when you put in your pothole claim, the Department of Transport only just discovered the email system. They had just set up an email system in July. Before June, you had to mail them a letter if you had damaged your car over the value of $1,600. And I was told, and I told you, that these claims had been backed back all the way to November last year. And all of this came from our caller, Glenn.
16: It was on the June long weekend. We were travelling on the Hume Freeway northbound near Lockwood, I think it was. And, yeah, we hit a pothole. It was about 9 p.m. at night, and it caused about $20,000 worth of damage to our car. So we've been without a car since then, waiting for our claim to be assessed, basically. We went down the path of submitting a claim to the Department of Transport firstly, and when we did that back in June, it could only be done by submitting a paper form and sending it to their GPO box.
17: What, as in like postal with a stamp?
16: Yeah. So I went to the post office, printed everything out, sent it off to their GPO address, and still to this day haven't heard anything.
13: Still to today, I spoke to Glenn online last night. He is still waiting. He has given up, and now he has put in an insurance claim. And the problem for Glenn and his partner was that it was $20,000. They had a very nice car. So that then puts up their premium. We're going to come to that in a minute, but I did get a statement at the time from the Department of Transport, and they said claims are assessed as soon as possible once all the relevant information has been provided. We've recently introduced a new online form that makes lodging a claim easier and faster, and with all the relevant information to facilitate faster processing times. Every claim is looked at individually to make sure it receives the appropriate consideration. That was on the 22nd of July, and lo and behold, in the Herald Sun today, Tom from Turek, who you hear on this show too, put in an FOI, and this is what he found. 98% of your pothole claims are rejected. So if you have tried to submit a claim, if you have tried to get compensation, now you know why. In July, they only just got an email address. They have a backlog past November, and as it was in the paper today, only 2% of your claims are paid out. And that is outrageous. So for the thousands of people that wasted your time, that ruined your cars, that put yourself

0: your claim is not valid. So the Bunyip hole, by the way, is being filled up as we speak. I just got sent some vision, the big crater that knocked out 40 cars to 50 cars earlier this week. So that's just one of the issues I think we've got to deal with today. And I think about the potholes and I think, you know what, it really is such a significant election issue in so many ways. And one of the reasons, again, for that is, so what, your claim's rejected, then you have to make an insurance claim. So you've got one, the actual cost of the damage to your car, which you may have had to pay out for up front, but you make your claim. So then you pay your excess. So that's a cost to you. And then your insurance premium goes up and that's another cost to you. And then you waste your time posting a letter, or as of last month, you could send them an email and it gets rejected. 2% of all of the pothole claims, of which there are thousands, were approved. So that is clearly a massive failing in the system. And we asked the Department of Transport over 2 months ago to give us data on that, and they ignored our request. So this is the thing, 133693, drive@3aw.com.au. When we talk about government waste, when we talk about $15 billion of your money and union corruption on the big build, those are big figures. But these other figures, this $1.6 million here, this $200,000 here, this $80,000 here, and the fact that you can't claim anything, that is bad government. And Ben Carroll, the new Premier, said when he was put into power by the Labor Party, not by you, the voter, he said, I will count every dollar of your money. Your money is valuable to me. Well, is it? 133693, drive@3aw.com.au. I can't think of a story in terms of these two that have made me more frustrated for the average Victorian. Potholes, it affects your bottom line and it's potentially dangerous if you yourself, other motorists, and even if you have your children in the car. And then this pot plant thing, they're asking Victorians for this human right to work from home. Why do we bother putting pot plants in? And $1.6 million over 4 years on plants. I don't know what the most expensive plant you've ever bought, but no, the plants are hired and maintained. You don't even own the plants. So I'll be speaking to the opposition leader, Jess Wilson, in just a moment, but I want to get your reaction to that. And on potholes, the government thought this is not a sexy project. This does not matter to the average Victorian. I think it matters more than the suburban rail loop. I think it matters more than an airport rail. I think it matters more than a Westgate tunnel, because I think at the end of the day, if you have to swerve in front of oncoming traffic to avoid a pothole with your kids in the car, that's the stuff that matters. And I think that's the stuff that changes votes. What do you think? I'll take your calls on that. And on a lighter note, now that I've calmed down, sardines. Yesterday we took lots of calls about sardines because I did not know this. Portuguese sardines are banned in Australia. So it got us thinking, and we've asked the federal government to come back to us about why you can't have these apparently delicious Portuguese sardines. But what is the food that you bring in from overseas and you declare it? One thing that people love is this French butter that you can get and they cryovac it and you bring it in. So when you're overseas and you're having beautiful travels, whether it's to Asia or Europe or wherever else in the globe, what's the food that you wish you could bring back here? I'll take your calls and your texts on that, 0477 693 693. Let's take a quick drive time tip, though, first with Brad. Hi, Brad.
1: Yeah, Jackie. Yeah, I just went through the end of the Eastern Freeway just near the Springvale Road exit heading outbound, and there's a Burmese mountain dog running on the freeway in the left-hand lane. There's about six cars stopped trying to call him to get off the road, and there was a fire engine behind me to put his lights on, so hopefully people slow down and be careful.
0: They're a beautiful dog, Brad, the Bernese Mountain Dog. I hope he's okay, and thank you, and please take care. That's Eastlink near Springvale Road outbound. 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All right, after this, all of your calls on two issues. Pot plants. Can you believe that we're talking about $1.6 million for pot plants? And two, potholes. Is it enough to make you change your vote? I mean, we had this bit of rain this week and the whole state looks like Swiss cheese.
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3: Hello, Dan from Transport Victoria. In Narbasong, Marysville Road closed between Maroondah Highway and Granton Road while crews clear a collision. Lengthy detour north via Buxton for the time being. Cranbourne West, an accident on Evans Road northbound at Central Parkway. Left lane's blocked. Police are there. No access to Central Parkway west of Evans Road. In Pakenham, take care leaving the Princes Freeway outbound on the Kooyarrup Road. There's broken down van in the far left turn lane. Eastern Freeway, busy run out of town from the Chandler Highway to Doncaster Road. You're looking at an extra 18 minutes. And the Ring Road, Greensboro bound slow airport drive to Pasco Vale Road.
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11: 18 minutes past three. 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Paul, hello.
12: Oh, Jackie, every time you highlight these idiotic examples of government waste, it really makes my blood boil. Because it's just like something even too stupid for utopia. Like, if a senior public servant or a politician has got, like, are we going to buy pot plants or are we going to build a bridge to rescue a community to make sure that the residents are safe? What's the most commonsensical thing we can do? They'll go for the most stupidest thing. Like, they just do not live in the real world. If I want greenery in my office, I have to go to the Vic Market and buy a poster of a pot plant just to make me feel good, because I'm not going to waste money even on a real pot plant. Why don't these people apply the common sense rule?
11: Great call, Paul. And you might not even be in your office because you might be working from home. John, hello on potholes.
13: G'day, Jackie. How you doing?
11: I'm good. Go ahead.
13: Jackie, I was one of those unlucky people who didn't get any money from my car getting ruined by a pothole.
11: Oh, yes. So where did you hit one?
13: In Footscray during the roadworks there, it was literally just bounced from organisation to company to roadwork company, and then it was eventually after 6 months it was rejected for $4,500.
11: Did they give you an excuse? Because I'm so fascinated, John, as to anyone who ever got the money.
13: Started with the council. The council handball you to the government. The government handball you to the company who was in charge of fixing that road. That company then put you through to the main company who was John Holland or Spa. And then it was literally just kicked out. They said, I'm not going to pay you any money. But it made me think of a good saying, Jackie, that maybe Jess Wilson can use during the election.
11: Mm.
13: In Victoria, we no longer drive on the left side of the road. Thanks to the Labor government, we only drive on what's left of the road.
11: Very good, John. I'll ask her. On the line now is the Leader of the Opposition, Jess Wilson. We've got a few things to talk about today. Thanks for coming on.
14: Thanks so much, Jackie. And I think that's a good line there from John.
11: It is. Hey, pot plants. I didn't think we'd be back talking about this, but I guess $1.6 million, it was outrageous when it was $200,000 and $1.6 million. And that's what we know about.
14: Jackie, can I say this? It is taking the piss of the Victorian taxpayer. $1.6 million spent on watering, spraying, pruning pot plants. Spent money plus $200,000 of a contract still underway at the Suburban Rail Loop, a project that is going to cost the Victorian taxpayer tens of billions of dollars and no plan to pay for it. All of these pot plants being funded with taxpayer money on corrupted projects on Victoria's Big Build, yet we don't have a royal commission into the $15 billion of taxpayer money that's been siphoned off these sites. This is a government that does not have its priorities right. The waste, the disrespect of the taxpayer, the utter disdain and arrogance. I know Victorians have had enough, and I'll tell you what, I have had enough too.
11: If you were elected, would you be able to cancel those contracts? Because I understand this Big Build one, it actually finished on July 31. So has it been extended? Do you know?
14: We don't know, but it wouldn't surprise me if there's a new tender out for more pot plants, probably costing $2.6 million at this point in time. With this government, it always blows out in time and in money. But of course, we are going to bring respect back for the taxpayer dollar. No ifs, no buts. There aren't going to be these extravagant pot plants. You know, the other example that makes my blood boil was when Development Victoria public servants spent thousands of dollars at bougie restaurants in Melbourne buying artisan chocolates on the corporate credit card at the expense of the taxpayer. It's not fair. We're in a cost of living crisis. Our roads are littered with potholes. We don't have enough police on the beat. $1.6 million for pot plants, that could have funded 10 police officers on the ground in sunshine where a man lost his life last week. This is a government that doesn't have its priorities right, and we need a change.
11: Okay, and on potholes as well, obviously the news today, and I think you and I spoke about this at the time as well, the fact that the Department of Transport didn't have an email address for you to even put a claim until last month. But on top of that, only 2%, so 98% of all claims in this state are rejected. Is that something, if you were Premier, you'd review?
14: We'll certainly review it, but I'm actually focused on fixing the roads. We don't want people having to put insurance claims in or compensation claims in the first place. The only reason that is happening is because of the neglect of our roads over the past 12 years. You and I both know it. We see it. We drive it. We see the roads are crumbling before our eyes. And not only is it unsafe, but it's costing people thousands of dollars. When we announced our policy to put $5 billion to repair and rebuild Victorian roads to eliminate 1 million potholes, we did so in a mechanic in Warrnambool. We did it there because the owner, the mechanic, reached out to me on my social media, sent me an Instagram message and said, "Hey, Jess, I want you to come and visit me because my business is doing so well at the moment because of potholes and I feel really bad about it. I feel bad that I'm sending people out the door with bills for thousands of dollars. Mm. I've had enough. I don't really want to be making money off the neglect of Victoria's roads." And so we went there and we actually announced our plan to fix it.
11: Is it enough money?
14: It's a starting point, but there's always more to do. And government doesn't start and stop with one announcement. We'll start there. We'll make that investment. But most importantly, we'll review the contracts to make sure we're getting bang for taxpayer dollar. That is not what's happening at the moment. The government is spending more, yet the amount of road that they're actually fixing is reducing in the budget papers. So we actually need to make sure that we have the contracts in place, we end the corruption, we end the waste, we make that dollar go further, but we also ensure that we are delivering and repairing roads in real time and doing the preventative maintenance to stop the potholes in the first place.
11: This week, the Premier spoke about working from home and putting the legally mandated right to work from home 2 days a week on ice until, even though the legislation will go through, until July next year. And you say you will support that legislation with key amendments. You can't scrap it.
14: Well, we've put forward a number of amendments working very closely with the business community on their concerns. But we actually don't know what legislation is going to be before the Parliament this term now, because the Premier has had about four positions on this policy since taking over 2 weeks ago. What I think the work from home policy really demonstrates is that Ben Carroll was not ready for this job. He doesn't know what he wants to do. He doesn't have a plan, and he's fumbling at every opportunity. But while he's spending days and weeks talking about whether or not he's going to change work from home or whether it's going to pass the Parliament, what I'm really worried about is we do not have a royal commission into the largest corruption scandal in this state's history. He said that would be his first action as Premier, and we are now more than 2 weeks into the job for the new Premier, and we have had no terms of reference and no sense that there will be actual hearings before an election so Victorians can hear from the very people that have allowed their money to be siphoned off into criminals like Daniel Andrews, Jacinta Allen, Mick Gatto, John Secker. These people need to be called before a royal commission before the election so Victorians can go to the ballot box and understand who did this.
11: So just to pick you up, so you just said then that Daniel Andrews and Jacinta Allen are criminals?
14: No, I said they need to be called before a royal commission. They need to be public hearings before an election so Victorians can be informed and they can know who is responsible for $15 billion of their money going to criminals, organised crime, off government worksites.
11: Okay, Jess, thank you. That is Jess Wilson, the Leader of the Opposition. So 133693, drive at 3aw.com.au or can text me 0477 693 693. A couple of questions. Have they purchased the plants or are they hiring them? No, for the $1.6 million, they're hiring the plants. So you don't even get to keep the plants. Do you like indoor plants, Steph?
15: I do.
11: Fan of gardening?
15: Oh, do you know what? I prefer real plants.
11: Yeah. No, I think these are real because the maintenance of them, I think that's the watering.
15: And the pruning.
11: Yeah. And the fertilising.
15: Yeah. Gosh. Well, Jess Wilson says they're taking the piss, and I think a lot of Victorians would agree.
11: I'm surprised she said that, actually.
15: Yeah.
11: I haven't seen her swear before. Or no, maybe she hasn't. I've just missed it.
15: Yeah. I think people appreciate her bluntness as well.
11: It's interesting. Sometimes politicians, when they swear, it's unusual.
15: Yes, it is. It does. So that $1.6 million does come on top of the $200,000 for the SRL office to rent pot plants we learned of a few months ago. And Ben Carroll, he says he will respect taxpayer dollars. He said that a number of times last week, so we'll see. Environment Minister Jack Symes admits it won't be easy to catch and vaccinate 5,000 little penguins from bird flu. Victoria now has a total of 60 detections. They are predominantly in terns, but there have been some detections in a few seagulls and one magpie. The Prime Minister is continuing to reject calls to apologise to his female Japanese counterpart over those comments he made on a podcast. He made a gesture in front of his chest while discussing melons he was gifted by Sane Takeuchi. Oh. And in sport, St Kilda coach Ross Lyon takes full responsibility for his side's average premiership campaign. They do need to win their last two matches against the Dogs and the Suns to be a chance of playing finals.
11: Steph, thank you. Is there anything in your life you've never eaten? Because Richo's coming in next on Non-Footy Matters, and there's this famous guy in the NFL, Richo, and he said he'd be older, like maybe sort of towards his set, in his mid-70s, I think, looking at him. Is he 80, Richo, is he? He's older, he said. And he said he's never eaten a vegetable in his life other than one time when he had a tiny bit of a Brussels sprout. No. He's never eaten a vegetable.
15: Oh, no, I've eaten everything.
11: So is there anything you've never eaten?
15: No, I don't think so.
11: Have you eaten tripe? Like, do you eat offal?
15: No, I haven't, but I've never been offered it.
11: In Florence, you can have it. It's a thing. I didn't have it, but it's a thing. Yeah.
15: You tried it?
11: No.
15: Oh, no. I don't know.
11: We've got a lot of listeners who love offal. We talk about it with George often. Yeah. Anyway, I'm glad you eat everything.
15: Actually, I couldn't do brains.
11: That's awful.
15: Sorry.
11: Yeah, organs and stuff. Yeah, no good. No good, Steph. Thank you. 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So coming up, Richo on Non-Footy Matters. What is the one thing in your life you've never eaten?
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18: Hello, Dan Belling, Transport Victoria. In East Melbourne, a car's broken down on Hoddle Street northbound at Victoria Parade, stuck in the second left lane, and that's pushing delays back towards Swan Street. Now, Eastern Freeway, busy Chandler Highway out to Doncaster Road, then watch out for a car broken down in the right lane underneath Springvale Road. Now, Bathong Marysville Road closed between the Maroondah Highway and Granton Road. Road for a collision. It's a lengthy detour north via Buxton. And Crampon West, there's an accident on Evans Road, northbound at Central Parkway, left lane blocked. No access to Central Parkway west of Evans Road.
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11: Good to see you.
27: Good to see you, Jack. How are you?
11: Well, I'm great. Hey, what have you never eaten?
27: What have I never eaten?
11: Yes, tell me.
27: Oh, gee, I was trying to think.
11: I've got a few.
27: I don't think there's anything.
11: But do you eat brains and tripe and stuff like that?
27: I'd try it.
11: You'd try it?
27: I'm not scared
11: to try
27: it. What
11: about like kidneys and organs? And you know how they make them fat?
27: No, I think anything from the animal I would try.
11: Nose to tail.
27: Yeah,
11: is the
27: I
11: same.
27: Think so.
11: All right, 133693, drive at 3aw.com.au. Something I've eaten once in my life and will never eat again. A banana.
27: A banana?
11: Yeah, I find them, the smell.
27: That's staggering.
11: No, because the smell of them, like I can't
27: I get it.
11: Like, and the texture?
27: Yeah.
11: Like, I can't. Well, I just can't. And as a child, I got given a banana, I vomited it up, and I've never eaten them since.
27: Well, there you go. So you're
11: that's
27: a bit,
11: my one thing. I like fruit and other
27: things. I've got one thing, but it's because of something I did that I can't now have it, and that is I can't have coconut because I once had too much Malibu when I was a kid. And I was very sick.
11: The old Maduri splice. Was
27: yeah,
11: that?
27: Oh, that, too much Malibu and it's got that coconut flavour.
11: I don't mind it. I don't mind a pina colada.
27: Yeah, so I can't smell coconut now. But this whole topic came up. I was flicking around the other day. Now, Al Michaels is a very, very famous
11: broadcaster. Tell me about Al Michaels.
27: He's a sportscaster from the States. He's been on network TV since 1971. He's done it all.
11: So he'd be quite older now.
27: He's 81.
11: 81?
27: He still broadcasts Thursday Night Football on Amazon. Like, he's still there. Play-by-play caller. Great. This guy's a legend of broadcasting. Fabulous. And he's been around the block. You know, he did the Miracle on Ice at Lake Placid 1980. Anyway, I was reading up on him. He has never, ever eaten vegetables. No vegetables at all in his life. He's 81. In fact, he says, I'm proof that you can live to 81 and not eat vegetables.
11: Do you eat vegetables? 133613. And are there some vegetables you just cannot touch?
27: So he reckons the reason that he's never eaten vegetables is because he had young parents. They were 17 or 18 when he was born. They probably didn't have the life knowledge.
11: Or the money.
27: And even when they did give them to him, the discipline to make him eat them. So he just never ate them, pushed them aside.
11: If you don't eat vegetables, what are you eating?
27: Well, he just must be a protein guy.
11: But even potatoes?
27: Yeah, oh, he did say in this interview that I saw that he had had one bottle of that V8 juice.
11: But by accident, he said.
27: By accident, and it had salt and sugar in it. You couldn't taste the veggies anyway.
11: What's your favourite vegetable?
27: Yeah, Jake King's the other one who I played footy with. Remember
11: Jake
27: push
11: King,
27: up?
11: Yeah, because he does the tattoos.
27: Yeah, so he only eats steak and potatoes, right?
11: Jake sometimes listens to this show,
27: This
11: actually.
27: Is true. Jake, yeah. So we'd go into state to play footy and you'd have the big Bay Maurice and always plenty of pasta for the night before the game, carbs. And out would come the steak and the spuds for Jake. That's all
11: he would eat. Yeah, so nothing else.
27: Hates pasta, hates salad, hates anything green.
11: Are there any sort of weird things that people don't eat that are famous, you know? Yeah. Like, do we know any other famous people that don't eat things? Did you say that to me,
27: Sam Newman? I remember going on the footy show back when I was only young, probably 21, 22, and there's a fruit platter on the boardroom table. We had a meeting before the footy show and Sam came in and you could see him sort of turn up his nose. He does not eat fruit. Sam Newman doesn't eat fruit, can't even handle the smell of it, I find staggering.
11: There is a fruit in Asia called a durian, and the fruit itself is quite delicious, but when people have them, it's like no, on public transport when you go to the market in like Hong Kong or whatever, you can't take the durian unless it is wrapped in a certain plastic.
27: Because it
11: smells like dead people. Like it's horrific. Yeah. But people, the durian is huge in Southeast Asia.
27: So
11: they love it.
27: It tastes nice, but it smells bad.
11: But it smells like it's horrific. And so there'll be signs up all around in certain Asian cities, no durian.
27: Yeah. My sister can't eat any seafood, nothing.
11: Is she allergic to it?
27: No, we just didn't. Mum wasn't a fan. She could have a bit of grilled fish because Mum didn't like seafood.
11: She didn't.
27: We didn't get it as kids, so she just never developed a taste for it and doesn't really want to now.
11: I wonder if it's a thing to do with your childhood a lot, like you were saying about Al, like he didn't have it as a child. Yeah. But you grow into different things throughout your life, don't you reckon?
27: Well, you'd eventually taste them, but he just hasn't. Jimmy out there that can't do curry, which I find
11: unbelievable. I know, and I think I've been telling
27: him.
11: He was up near my place the other day, and I said, you've got to go to this amazing Sri Lanka. He's like, no.
27: Wouldn't go.
11: Does not eat curry.
27: So
11: I love
27: wouldn't
11: curry.
27: Like my curried snags then?
11: Well, I'm going to pass on those delicious morsels as well, my friend. Emily, good afternoon.
0: Good afternoon.
11: You're fine. What don't you eat?
0: I eat all my vegetables, but I forbid to put prawns in my mouth.
11: Oh, you don't like prawns?
0: I was 5 and I got really bad gastro and since then I've been terrified to put them in my mouth.
27: Well, that's fair enough, Emily.
11: That's actually fair. If you've had a bad food experience.
27: Well, that's like me with the coconut, with the Malibu.
11: I can tell you about steak. So when we went to Florence, George, we took calls before I left and George, all these callers rang in. And if you're listening to the callers that told me to go to Florence and have the Florentine steak, I didn't realise that when you order it, it's actually raw. And I mean, not blue. Like, it's beyond blue.
27: What's straight out of the fridge?
11: It's cold.
27: Really?
11: And so we got it at the table.
27: So I'm what do you have with it?
11: Well, it had, Michael goes, could we get some gravy? And they go, no.
27: Absolutely.
11: No soup
27: way.
11: For you. And so we actually, it was the biggest T-bone I've ever seen in my
27: life. Completely raw.
11: It's completely. If anyone's had it, they'll ring in and tell me. But they all said, all the callers said it would be amazing. So I booked this restaurant. George was like, you must go here.
27: Yeah.
11: It was honestly one of the most traumatic food experiences of my life. And it was so expensive.
27: You so can't, wouldn't it melt in your mouth though? It must be that.
11: No, it's raw. It's on the bone. Like it's, it was like caveman style.
27: No, that's...
11: No, it was, if anyone's had this particular... No, no, no. It was seared, but it was seared... It was still cold.
27: So it was blue.
11: Beyond, but I've had a blue.
27: Beyond blue.
11: But it was just not even blue.
27: Oh,
11: like
27: no.
11: It was alive. David, no, hello.
27: It's got a heartbeat.
11: It had one. Hi, David.
1: Hi, how are you?
11: Good. What do you not eat?
1: Okay, I don't eat vegetables either. So it's been 7 years since I cut all vegetables out of my diet.
27: So, David, why? Do you didn't like the taste of them, or is it a special diet that you're on? I just can't find it staggering.
1: For health
27: reasons. Veggies. Oh, really?
1: Yes, I used to work mental health, and I saw the links with carbohydrates and mental health issues. So I went keto for a year, and then after a year, I went carnivore.
27: Okay, so all you eat is protein now, like Al Michaels.
1: Meat and eggs.
27: Wow.
11: Meat and eggs, yeah. David, wow.
27: I have seen that diet where just meat and eggs.
11: Well, you know who does that? Tom McDonald from Melbourne.
27: Yes, he does.
11: You know how he's a protein man, actually. We're getting a lot of emails about this too. My wife is from Singapore. She loves durian. She isn't allowed to have it here because it smells really bad. It's a thing.
27: I've got to test that one out.
11: I know. And Leon, hello.
2: Yeah, hi. My story, it's a true story, is about a guy who was a very fussy eater as a child, and his parents were young and, you know, they thought, well, we'll just shovel anything in him. So they gave him his milk chocolate. And I'm not making this up. This guy only ever ate Cadbury's milk chocolate for breakfast, lunch and dinner. He used to go to the Cadbury's shop at the factory in...
11: Ringwood.
2: Was it Devonport? Another one in Tassie.
27: That's in Hobart.
2: In Hobart. Wherever the Cadbury's factory is, that's where he used to go and buy all of his meals.
27: Wow.
2: His lunch and dinner.
27: No, that's the best I've heard. That's better than Al Michaels. Leon from Hobart only eats Cadbury's milk chocolate.
11: What about your stomach? How are your guts, Leon?
2: No, it's not me.
11: No, how's your mate, though? Was he healthy?
2: Yeah. Well, he was about 45 at the time when I knew him, and he wrote to the company and he said to them, I want to thank you for making this beautiful chocolate because it's the only thing that's keeping me alive.
27: That's extraordinary.
11: Unbelievable.
27: That's the best I've heard.
11: Florentine steak is always cooked rare. You got scammed, Jackie. This thing was not rare, I'm telling you. I'm going to show you a photo after this.
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18: Hello, Dan Belling, Transport Victoria. In East Melbourne, there's a car broken down on Hoddle Street, northbound at Victoria Parade. It's blocking the second left lane just before the lights. 25-minute delays all the way back to the Yarra. Outbound Eastern Freeway, watch out for a car broken down in the right lane underneath Springvale Road. That's slowing traffic from before Middleborough Road. In Pakenham, take care leaving the Princes Freeway outbound on the Kooyrup Road. Broken down van, far left turn lane. And coaches replacing trains between Southern Cross, Ballarat, Ararat and Maryborough due to level crossing removals in Melton.
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11: It is 10 minutes to 4. I'm with Richard and we're talking about the foods that you've never eaten.
27: Or you can't eat.
11: Apparently, yeah, Taylor Swift doesn't eat sushi. I wonder if that's like a healthy...
27: Well, neither does Woody out there. He just told me on the way through. I asked him. He won't eat sushi.
11: Who's the lovely panel operator that never eaten a steak until recently, actually, Jimmy? Ryan.
27: Mm.
11: Ryan, one of the panel operators that works here, he'd never eaten a steak.
27: I think that's quite common.
11: That you wouldn't eat steak?
27: Well, you might have grown up in a vegetarian family, you know.
11: That's true,
27: I don't think that's sort of rare.
11: Nikki, hello.
9: Oh, hi there. You were talking about durian. And on the weekend, I was at Dandenong Market. I've never, ever eaten it, and I've always wondered what it tasted like because a lot of my Asian friends said it's just wonderful and you'll love it and it's beautiful. It was foul. It tasted like a cross between garlic and onion, and it has a mouthfeel of mush.
27: What does it look like?
11: It's like a melon. It looks like a spiky melon, yeah?
9: It's a spiky melon, and you open it up, and inside it's like this mushy yellow custard, and it was awful. And I drank coffee afterwards. I tried to get rid of the taste, and it just hung around for about 3 hours. I couldn't believe how bad it was. And I don't mean to be rude, and I know people love it.
11: Yes.
9: But gee whiz, it's an acquired taste, that's for sure.
11: Nikki, thank you.
27: I don't think I've ever seen it.
11: For the jury, and see, it's a $250 fine, says one of our listeners, in Thailand if you've cut a durian in your hotel room.
27: It must be bad.
11: No, it's foul, as Nikki said, the smell. But it's a very cornerstone of the Asian diet, I think. Lots of text messages coming in. And Prince Charles, right, he doesn't eat garlic due to public greetings and shellfish because of food poisoning.
27: I get the shellfish one.
11: Mm. What's your normal, like you like basic sort of old school pub meals, don't you?
27: You're getting judgmental now just because of the curried sausages. No, I can eat anything.
11: We did a whole segment with Richo a year ago about curried sausages and how
27: I think
11: whenever his family goes away, he makes Keane's curry powder curried sausages.
27: Or my lasagna.
11: Your lasagna?
27: Yeah.
11: Is that how you say it? Lasagna.
27: Yeah.
11: Lasagna.
27: I might bring the recipe in next week and get that judged. It's different.
11: 133-693, drive at 3aw.com.au, or you can text us 0477-693-693. So do your kids eat everything? Are they good eaters?
27: No, they're hopeless. So you've got to bribe them at night to get through everything. So, yeah, not good. But they love their cereal, so they always want rice bubbles after dinner and stuff like that.
11: Oh, after dinner?
27: I think you've just got to get anything
11: into
27: them.
11: Do you know the number one thing my kids eat that's good for them? Broccoli.
27: Broccoli,
11: broccoli?
27: They eat broccoli.
11: You can have this like broccoli pasta, so just broccoli butter and pasta in the dish.
27: Yeah.
11: They love it.
27: Yeah. No, so yeah, they're not too bad, but the oldest one's getting better. The two youngest ones, you just gotta bribe them.
11: You got that middle one who's wild too.
27: Yeah. Ella.
11: Tom She's Brady, nuts. Speaking of the NFL, he's never eaten a strawberry.
27: That's weird.
11: I wonder what it is. Well, I'm like that with banana. There are certain foods that just have textures that make you feel unwell.
27: Well, I think it's the texture. Like, but Jen, my wife, won't eat mussels or oysters, and it's just because of that rubbery sort of
11: texture
27: vibe. But I said, well, oysters, you don't chew them. You're just making a mistake for a start.
11: I love oysters.
27: Yeah.
11: Do you like oysters?
27: Yeah, I love them.
11: What's your favorite, other than curried sausages, what's your favorite food?
27: No, I'm probably a meat man.
11: Like Jake King.
27: Yeah.
11: Just meat and potatoes.
27: I do have some veggies with them, though.
11: Hey, in terms of the footy as well, things have really, since I last spoke to you, we did briefly talk last week about the Geelong concussion situation, but a lot's played out. I guess, where are we at in your view as to the AFL's handling of it all?
27: Well, I don't know if anything's happened today.
11: No, nothing today.
27: I mean, it feels like there was correspondence, as far as my last knowledge of it is, that there was correspondence between the AFL and Geelong, so that they knew it. It's a bit murky. So I think you've definitely got to get an independent person to analyse it and see exactly what happened here. But the fact that it wasn't lodged with the AFL and AFLPA just doesn't feel right. And any side deal to your player contract, that's where the issue is for me.
11: And Josh Fraser. He's a no-brainer.
27: He was before the weekend, and I just thought if he wins this week against the Saints, you knew that he would come out and say so.
11: Yeah.
27: He's been a coach. He's coached his own team before. He's been assistant for a long time. The players connect to him, and I think that's the biggest thing now. And we spoke about this on 3RW on Sunday. Even if you went and found someone who did a better interview, who did a better PowerPoint and maybe even had a better resume as far as their assistant coaching career, like Jamie Graham's got a great resume at Fremantle, but you don't know whether he's going to connect with the playing group. You know that he does. You know that Josh Fraser connects with the playing group.
11: It's the most amazing story.
27: And that's the most important thing. He's a definite to coach Carlton next year.
11: You heard it here first. Good to see you.
27: All right. See you, Jack.
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18: Hello, Dan from Transport Victoria. In East Melbourne, a car's broken down on Hoddle Street northbound at Victoria Parade. It's blocking the second left lane. 20-minute delay stretching almost back to the Yarra. Outbound Eastern Freeway is busy through the work site, Chandler Highway to Doncaster Road, and then slows again from Middleborough Road. That's due to a broken down car in the right lane underneath Springvale Road. Queens Road, solid city-bound past Albert Park Lake. There's queuing on Kingsway trying to get onto the Westgate Freeway outbound, and M80 Ring Road Greensborough-bound. It's congested Airport Drive to Sydney Road, especially near the Tulla.
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12: Calls for Ben Carroll, the new Premier, in the upcoming Royal Commission. 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If either Dan Andrews and Jacinta Allen have adverse findings against them, should they have their generous pensions stripped from them, each getting between $300,000 and $400,000 a year for the rest of their lives? It's extraordinarily generous. If Daniel Andrews and or Jacinta Allen are found to have engaged in corrupt conduct, should they be stripped of their publicly funded pensions?
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11: It is coming up to the 4 o'clock news, 3AW's 2026 Toyota AFL Grand Final ticket giveaways here. Do not call now, but this is the cue to call. Okay, I'm going to play it later, and the lucky caller will go into the draw to win two Toyota AFL Grand Final tickets, an AFL authorised promotion, GFAFL 26/100. All right, after the 4 o'clock news, we're going to be talking about data centres, particularly if you live in the West. I feel like this is such a big issue for people in the Footscray area. If you've got one near you, let me know, 133693, and the outrageous waste of taxpayers' money, $1.6 million on pot plants for the big build.
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1: 15 degrees in Melbourne, possible showers tomorrow, a top of 16. It's 4 o'clock. Good afternoon, I'm Stephanie Wacklewig. The state government has spent $1.6 million on renting, watering and pruning pot plants for the head office of the Big Build. Rail Projects Victoria spent the money on plant hire and maintenance services and comes on top of the Suburban Rail Loop Authority paying almost $200,000 to rent office pot plants. Opposition leader Jess Wilson has told Jackie Falgate the money could have been used to pay the salaries of 17 nurses, 20 paramedics or 16 police officers for a year.
2: It is taking the piss of the Victorian taxpayer. $1.6 million spent on watering, spraying, pruning pot plants, the disrespect of the taxpayer, the utter disdain and arrogance. I know Victorians have had enough, and I'll tell you what, I have had enough too.
1: In a statement, Premier Ben Carroll says this is not a good use of taxpayer money and he has asked his department to end the contracts. 5,000 little penguins at St Kilda and Phillip Island will soon be vaccinated for bird flu. The penguins will be microchipped and will need to receive two doses of the vaccine. Environment Minister Jacqueline Symes says the vaccinations will be occurring in the coming weeks.
3: We have a rare opportunity because it's not easy to catch wild animals and vaccinate them. Having penguins return home every night, whether it's here at St Kilda or in Phillip Island, provides an opportunity for our staff to be able to conduct the vaccination program.
1: Victoria now has a total of 60 detections of bird flu, predominantly in terns, but there have been some detections in seagulls and one magpie. Well, the Prime Minister is continuing to reject calls to apologise to his female Japanese counterpart over comments he made on a podcast. Anthony Albanese made a gesture in front of his chest while discussing melons he was gifted by Sanae Takeuchi. The opposition has again used question time to try and elicit an apology from the PM, but Mr Albanese has instead told Parliament Australia and Japan are close friends.
4: We take our relationship seriously, including our regular engagement with Japan. And that is why we will always put the national interest first, and we continue to do so.
1: The legal dispute between singer Guy Sebastian and his former manager is finally over, with the pair agreeing to settle out of court after almost 9 years. Titus Day was jailed for embezzling money from the former Australian Idol winner in 2022 before he was later freed on appeal. In a new statement, Mr. Day has acknowledged he failed to pay Mr. Sebastian everything he was owed. In finance, the All Ords down 40 points this hour.
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1: St Kilda coach Ross Lyon says he takes full responsibility for the position his side is in. The Saints need to win their last two matches against the Tigers and the Suns to be a chance of playing finals. Lyon says there have been positive signs despite key personnel being injured, but they do need to improve.
5: Because we don't say we're coaching great and you're playing bad. It's like we need to coach better and help you play better. That's the space I come from, and ultimately I take full responsibility for where we're at. We've improved, but not enough, and yeah, I don't shy away from anything.
1: Cats coach Chris Scott claims he's not exactly sure why Jake Olajazny is unavailable for selection this week. The premiership player hasn't been at the club since being identified as the person who signed a secret concussion waiver. And cricket selectors have picked Josh Hazlewood ahead of Scott Boland for Australia's first test against Bangladesh in Darwin. That's the latest news and sport.
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26: 3AW Melbourne traffic thanks to Gippsland Caravan and Outdoor Leisure Roadshow. Friday to Sunday, August 28 to 30, Lardner Park near Warrigal.
7: Hello, Dan Belling, Transport Victoria. Outbound on the Eastern Freeway, there's a car stopped in the right-hand lane underneath Springbar Road. Crew's now behind it. It's slowing from Middleborough Road towards that. Inbound Monash Freeway, broken down ute on the CityLink stretch. Left lane closed just prior to the Church Street Bridge. East Melbourne cleared a broken down car from Hoddle Street northbound. It was just prior to Victoria Parade. 20-minute delays from the Yarra should ease. Queen's Road, busy city bound past Albert Park Lake. There's some queuing on Kingsway heading onto the Westgate Freeway outbound, and the Ring Road Greensboro bound congested airport drive around the Sydney Road.
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1: Cloudy tomorrow. The medium chance of showers, a top of 16 after an overnight low of 9. Friday, a shower or 2 and 16. Saturday, partly cloudy, 15. Sunday, partly cloudy and a top of 16. On the bays, northerly winds, 15 to 20 knots, waves to 1.5 metres. It's 15 at Bulleen, 13 in Frankston, in the city, 15 degrees. Stephanie Wacklewick, Melbourne's own 3AW.
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11: 7 minutes past 4. Thanks for your company on Drive. As you just heard in the news with Steph, Ben Carroll has given a statement in relation to this $1.6 million of taxpayers' money that's being used in big build offices in Sunshine and in the city. And the quote is, "This is not good use, a good use of taxpayers' money, and I have asked my department to end this. The government I lead will ensure every taxpayer dollar is spent responsibly." I mean, he wouldn't have known that this was happening. He was, though. Was he not the transport minister? I have to look at what years he was responsible for transport. But these pot plans, 2022 to 2026, $1.6 million. And when you think about outrageous wastes of taxpayer money, this one does rank right up there, doesn't it? And we'll also want to take your calls this afternoon on data centres, because this is so sneaky what's happening here. They're almost getting a free pass through planning. And I don't live near a data centre. I actually live near no one. But if you live near one, how terrible are they in terms of the amenity of your area? And I take a look at the area of Footscray, in particular Yarraville, where one is near, and a lot of the residents down there are quite rightly upset, because that's quite a village, that little area of Footscray and Yarraville, where it's very low-rise housing, very low density. And to have these there, I think it's just... Sure. Do we need them? We don't know enough about them. So I'm going to speak to someone in a moment just about exactly what they do, why we need them, and how are they being built so quickly without much consultation. And on potholes, David says, I hit a pothole near Bunyip, the one there 12 months ago. It wrecked my suspension and two wheels and tyres. The damage was $6,500. I didn't have the cash laying around to repair it, and I had to wait to review my claim with the government. So in the end, I had to put it through my insurance. The excess was $1,000. And this is amazing, David. I'm so sorry this happened to you. Once you make your claim on insurance, you cannot claim through the government. That's amazing, isn't it? So they make you wait for over a year now with a car that you can't drive. And then when you, I would assume you could make the claim through insurance and then you can get your money back through the government for your excess. But no, once you make your claim, that's it. So what a little nasty trick that is as well. All right, and on data centers, we've got lots of calls coming in. Rocco, hello.
12: Hey, Yohan, Jackie, just a couple of quick topics for you. I had to have a bit of a giggle when you were talking about the potholes. Not that it's a laughing matter because some of them are very dangerous, as we've seen this week. But there's one on the corner of Gaffney and Sydney Road, and it looks like about, I don't know, it could have been a couple of hours ago or maybe a little bit longer. They've got two traffic management vehicles and they've got three people just lounging about, right, sparking up a durry. They've put a traffic cone on top of it to sort of say, hey, watch the hole. It's about half a metre by half a metre. I reckon it has to be at least 6 inches deep. But I just had to laugh. I'm thinking, they've blocked off the traffic, peak hour. No one's there to repair it. They're just there, just hanging around with a blocked lane. And on the data centres, I live in the West, and they are just coming up like mushrooms, Jackie.
11: Yeah.
12: They are coming up so fast. On Palmer's Road, there's one right next to another one. They just finished the one here in Brooklyn, which is in between, say...
11: Yeah, I know Brooklyn.
12: Yeah, you know Brooklyn,
11: yeah.
12: There's one on the corner there. And there's houses right across the road. This thing is massive.
11: Yeah, Rocco, right? Thank you. We've got lots of people... I'm sorry we haven't, we have had this on our radar to talk about for quite some weeks now, so my apologies we haven't got to it yet, but we're talking about it today. So if you live near one and you understand why they're there, please let me know, 133-693. Do we need to really look at this? Is the inner city an appropriate spot? And again, I wonder, why are they being put out in Yarraville and Spotswood? Yes, it's semi-industrial without a planning permit or the type of regulations that usually go around this type of big build. We're not dumping them over the other side of town. John, hello.
13: Yeah, hi. I'm a project manager. I actually build data centres, and I grew up in the inner west in West Footscray. First of all, people have to understand West Footscray historically has had factories, they've had chemical factories, they've had the old Dunlop tyres, which were back in the day polluted the air, growing up smelling all the tyres. But modern data centres don't use a lot of water. They use a thing called liquid cooling. All their racks are liquid cooled. Monthly they do generator tests, which is when the diesel kicks in. More trucks burn diesels than data centers do. So I think there's a lot of misinformation. People have to look at the economics of it. Data centers, if you look at job market, there's a lot of data centers that are coming up. Yes, there's Plumpton. There's also big multinationals building out towards the airport. But those in the west, they're generally in industrial areas. So I don't know what people are complaining about.
11: Okay, John, I don't know about that though, because I want to know, obviously you're involved in them. But my issue is how quickly they're going up and whether the community gets a right to complain. Jess Marsh on the line now is a Yarraville mother. She's a human rights lawyer and she's also standing as an independent at the state election. Jess, good afternoon.
14: Hi, Jackie. Good to speak with you.
11: Okay, so you heard that caller then, but did you get the right of reply when they put the one up in your area?
14: Well, it's just down the road from where I am in Yarraville. There's a West Footscray data centre, and I think residents at the time a few years ago when it was built, they didn't realise what was coming. And I think that there's been a slow realisation across the area. You know, in Yarraville, I think a lot of people have no idea there's one up the road until these huge power poles have been going up in residential streets in Yarraville to help serve the electricity demand of these massive centres that are going up. And no, I think the community would say, you know, the community that's right next door to the data centres would say that they were not properly consulted or informed about what this would mean for them. It's right across the road from houses. It's right next to kindergartens and schools and parks. The diesel is not as, you know, it's more than once a month. I think there's been residents measuring the diesel emissions.
11: The noise,
14: and
11: yeah,
14: we've just recently had the trucks, you know, off the road and some reduction there. And we've been dealing with air pollution and some of the highest asthma rates in the entire state. And then all of a sudden we've got these data centres that are popping up that are polluting the air again. So, you know, I think people are just fed up with, you know, the being taken for granted as a safe seat and as a place where, you know, these things can happen without consultation.
11: Can you explain to me how big this one is? If I was to describe, how many stories is it? How much land does it take up? And does it overshadow homes?
14: It definitely overshadows homes, and the scale of it, it's changing. So it's, I think the site's about 10 hectares, and what originally was planned, and the original approval was under the local council, but then subsequent to that, there's been a fast track process introduced by the state, and it's actually not that transparent what's been happening since, but the site has been expanding, sort of rolling expansions past what the residents originally were expecting. But it's very, very big, and it's very imposing. If you look

0: people living in this area want is some vision for transitioning out of that. You know, it's a really proud industrial history, but people need clean air. They need to, you know, have some vision for the neighbourhoods that they're living in, that there's going to be, you know, the public interest and the community's interest is going to be considered with what happens next with some of these industrial sites. Mm. And I think it's seen as a convenient place to fast track the build of these huge, huge projects, and the community's not being listened to in that process.
1: Jess, thank you. That's Jess Marsh. She's running as an independent in the state election. She's also a human rights lawyer. On the line now is Vanessa Rader, who's head of research at Ray White. Hi, Vanessa.
2: Hi there, Jackie.
1: Okay, why do we need data centres? What do they do?
2: It's a really interesting one because a lot of people I speak to about data centres, they get very agitated about them. They don't like the big monstrosity that they really are. But then I kind of stop and I kind of wait and say, well, do you use your phone? Do you use your internet in, I think at the moment it is 32, the average home has 32 internet assets in their home, yeah. So fridges and vacuum cleaners and all those sort of things. How do you think, and you use your computer and you save all your data to the cloud and you're using your phone constantly. So forget AI for a minute. If you just look at those things, do you think that the internet comes just through the magic of the sky? The answer is no, it certainly doesn't. It has to come from a pipeline from other parts of the world into Australia to make sure that Australian homes and Australian businesses can operate. Just those things that for them to use every day. We've become so hungry for using data in so many different things. And as a result, we need this huge increase in data centres to facilitate that growth. So that's just for using your phone and using your computer and storing your data and things like that, and also all those connectivity devices that we have. But we're not even talking about AI. The use of AI has increased so substantially, and it's every single person in a household, well, most of the people, let's call it 80% of the population in perhaps a household, from young children through to from adults, where they ask AI very simple questions to answer for them on a regular basis. And if you think about it yourself, more people go to kind of an AI search to ask about, you know, if they've got symptoms for something, they want to know where something is.
1: I understand
2: that. Every time you ask a question,
1: it
2: goes through a whole process. So even if you say thank you to your AI for helping you with something, there is a piece of information that continues to go on for that to happen. So to give you an idea, across Australia, that 1,500 megawatts that we require at the moment, the rate that we are moving, that's going to grow at about 13.5% per annum. And don't forget, we also got that population growth, and Victoria is actually has been and will continue to be for the next little while in terms of forecasts, seeing the greatest number of people. So that's expected to get to 3,100 megawatts in 2030.
1: Okay, so we need them, but are they in the appropriate place? That's my question today.
2: Yeah, they are ideally, they have to be located with industrially zoned land. So most of them actually sit in New South Wales, and Melbourne is very much number two, and they are growing at a rapid rate in Melbourne, just because the land availability in Melbourne is far superior than other places. Also, that connectivity. So we are, like, a lot of these things are connected through pipelines and the requirements for really good high quality data and high quality energy as well. So Sydney and Melbourne are the number two locations. Melbourne is more attractive because the affordability of the land and the availability of the zoned available land compared to anywhere else in the country when it comes to industrial.
1: Okay, and just finally, a question from one of our callers. Do we have enough power in the grid to support the data centres?
2: Well, that's the thing, because they only can be supplied in locations where that power can be generated. So if it can't be, well, they can't build one there. So are they looking at alternative sources of power? Is there different ways to look to make these things run? So, look, they're certainly not going to be building ones in locations where they can't be sustained, because, you know, that's a waste of people's time and money and effort and all those sort of things. So it's a hard one, because they require an awful lot of usage in terms of both data and also energy and also water. Like, you had a caller talking about the water. Like, water is still a factor, because they do need the cooling. And also the climate is another factor as well. So another reason why Melbourne is getting them, because it is a little bit of a cooler temperature. It has the land availability. You can't go and just put these things in middle of Australia where the connectivity is poorer, the weather might be a little bit hotter. Same with when you go further up north in Australia as well. So WA is another market that's seeing an awful lot of new development. They have pipelines into Asia and to Africa and the Middle East.
1: Okay.
2: They're things that a lot of people don't think of. They just think their phone works.
1: All right. Well, now I've been

0: called Vanessa. Thank you. That's Vanessa Rader. She's the head of research at Ray White. I clearly knew nothing about data centers, but if you live in the West, like, is this fair? I keep getting all these messages and calls on the show wanting to talk about data centers. So for a lot of people, this is a significant issue in the livability and value of the area in which they live.
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2: Hello, Dan Belling, Transport Victoria. Westgate Freeway, there's been a collision outbound just before Millers Road exit, and that's affecting both carriageway. Crews are there. Eastern Freeway, if you're heading outbound, take care with the car stopped in the right lane underneath Springbar Road. It's busy from Middleborough Road towards that. In Doncaster, a collision on Elgar Road, northbound after the Eastern Freeway. The right lane's blocked. Traffic can squeeze past it for now. The queuing is pushing back through Box Hill. Consider Station Street instead. And East Melbourne, it's improving northbound Hoddle Street up towards Victoria Parade after an earlier broken down car.
3: Victoria's tsunami of debt, waste, corruption and overspending is $229 billion and rising. 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And who'll have to pay? 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
0: Learning a lot about data centres on the program today. It is 24 minutes past four. George, hello.
11: Hi, Jackie. Jackie, I think we're missing a big point here. It's not about your previous callers educating the public on whether we need data centres and AI and data storage. We need it. It's part of technology, and you know, we're going to need more of them as people use more technology. But the fundamental thing that I'm missing and I'm not hearing is, are these data centers being built in a compliant way? Is there oversight? What type of data centers are we building? If it's closed loop, are there guarantees that those closed loops will not actually expel water into the public waterway systems, etc.? There's no detail. They're building data centers, but there's just absolutely no detail as to how much water they're going to consume. What are the guarantees? Are they green? Are they efficient? Like, for example, a data center could use up to 25 million litres per megawatt of power. Now, if we take Truganina at 250 megawatts of power, that's 6.25 billion litres of water alone, not to mention diesel and pollution. But we need the detail and the specification to make sure that these vendors or these manufacturers are building these data centres with those guarantees and those assurances. So, and the other key point is that what we're seeing in the US 10 years after the data center explosion in the US is all of these issues about, you know, closed loop systems not being closed loop and polluting waterways, shutting farms down, polluting forests and so on and so forth. The detail's just not there, and I think we're missing the point.
0: Okay, George, well said. Thank you. And I guess that's why I wanted to have the discussion. I wanted to learn a little bit more about it, but also see, does the community get a say? Kayleen, good afternoon.
12: Yeah, g'day, Jackie. Look, our community, I live out in the west. I live in West Meadows, but Tullamarine, West Meadows and so forth are getting inundated with these data centres. Sharps Road, there's going to be four data centres right along there, only at 100, 200 metres from homes, and it's absolutely atrocious. So we've all gone to our local councillors, so much so that I went to a council meeting on Tuesday where it was voted unanimously by the councillors that they write to the Victorian government and ask for a moratorium on all data centres that are pending and that are being built at the moment until we can get the rules and regulations down by the government rather than these overseas investors coming into our country just putting these things here. We need to look at Germany. Germany, they asked their data centres to have water tanks on site and the water needs to be, you know, like circulated throughout the building rather than using the fresh water from Germany.
0: Kayleen, thank you. I'm learning. Every single call that rings in, I'm learning something new. On the line now, speaking of power and data, is Emily with a drive time tip. We spoke to Emily yesterday. So the power went out in Wantirna in her street. She's had a really tough evening. Good afternoon, Emily.
13: Hi, Jackie. How are you going?
0: Good. So yesterday they said it would be fixed by 10 a.m. When did you finally get your power back on?
13: After midnight. So, yeah, it was about 30 hours that we went without power all up. So it was our house and another 26 houses that were affected. And after calling the first time to the power company, to AusNet, we were told 10 a.m., and then it was changed from 10 a.m. till 1:30, from 1:30 till 2, and then from 2 till 8, and then so on and so forth. If they'd just given us the opportunity by giving us a realistic time of when the repairs were going to be done, we could have made, other arrangements to empty our fridge and freezers and take them to friends or family's places, but they didn't even give us that opportunity. And it was made very clear to me when I went down the end of the street and had a look at what they were doing that it certainly wasn't a small fixed by any stretch of the imagination. They had half a dozen vehicles there and probably 20 people. They were digging up somebody's front yard. Like, they would have had a reasonable idea that it wasn't going to come back on in the period of time that they gave me.
0: Oh.
13: And I've also contacted them this afternoon, and they've just flat out refused to pay and reimburse us for the lost food from our fridge and freezer.
0: We'll go to them for a response for you, Emily. And I do think if you don't get the notice and they're saying you're going to be back on straight away in the morning and you lose all of your groceries, it's not good enough. Emily, I can't give any groceries, but I can give you unlimited international talk and text to 28 countries plus 250 gig of data. 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
0: Hey, John, how did the market go today?
14: Market was weaker, Jackie. It was a busy day for reporting, but our market fell 41 points or 0.4% to 9,209. Broad losses across 10 of the 11 sectors. A lot of investors are still trying to digest what Reserve Bank Governor Michelle Bullock said yesterday. A hawkish warning on interest rates that she mentioned, which probably means one more rate hike this year. Of course, you've still got Middle East jitters that are concerning earnings and concerning the markets both here and the US. So again, it wasn't a great day, but what was a very interesting day, and right off the top of the show tonight, and I think it's almost every 3RW and regional station who's listening to this should listen to Matt Comyn, the CEO of Commonwealth Bank, because there's so much exposure to the Commonwealth Bank. They're the second biggest company on the Australian Stock Exchange after BHP, only just, which means almost every superannuation or pension fund has exposure to it. And today they announced a profit of nearly $11 billion for last financial year. Now, that's going to upset a lot of listeners, but they do look after 18 million customers globally. They've supported 150,000 Australians to purchase their home. They support businesses. They support communities. There's nearly 10 million people using their app. They've spent millions of dollars on fraud, scams and cyber threats. That means people aren't hacked. So they're doing a lot of good things despite the massive profit. It's so important to have a strong financial foundation, which we learned not only in the global financial crisis, but also in the pandemic. So it is a big number. Matt's right at the top of the show. It's great to get, you know, ASX 10 listed CEOs on Money News. So I'm really looking forward to talking to him.
0: Scott, thank you. That is Scott Haywood with Money News. I just got a message from a friend who's listening to the show, and he said they were talking about this on the news the other day, the debate about what is planned for the old Ford site north of Melbourne, so that's Broadmeadows, with the data centre already in talks with government for permits. In a housing crisis, couldn't we use that and maybe change the zoning to residential and create a whole new suburb? The land parcel is massive and it's close to town. One might think it's better use than a data centre. That's very smart thinking, isn't it? 133693. If you live out in Broadie, and it is, I'm sure it's, oh, Campbellfield, isn't it? Broadmeadows, sorry. It's Campbellfield, the old Ford factory. But he's right. It is not far. It is not far from town at all. And is whacking a big data centre there better than creating a new suburb so people can live closer to the city? It's a good question. News headlines now with Steph.
15: Jackie.
0: I'm so interested in this plant story.
15: Oh,
0: with the government today, and Ben Carroll coming out straight away and saying, "I'm going to cancel the contract."
15: Yeah, he was very quick on the response. He said,
0: "It's coming on next week." He texted me today.
15: Oh, good.
0: He promised.
15: Oh, even quicker.
0: Yes.
15: He said in a statement, "This isn't a good use of taxpayer money. That $1.6 million on renting, watering and pruning pot plants for the head office of the big build."
0: So wild.
15: He said he has asked his department to end the contracts. On data centres, the Premier did appoint a new portfolio. It's for artificial intelligence. The minister will be Anthony Carbines.
0: Oh, my mate.
15: And he was asked about it when he unveiled his cabinet reshuffle. He said the AI minister will look at setting up guardrails. So we should see some more regulation in that space.
0: Yeah, I reckon it needs, like, listening to all these poor listeners who say their homes have basically, communities are being destroyed by it. It's a conversation you have to have.
15: Oh, it feels like the Wild West at the moment.
0: It does.
15: Doctors have been forced to postpone a strike plan for tomorrow. They were due to walk off the job for 3.5 hours over a pay and conditions fight, but government lawyers have stepped in. They've raised concerns about a technicality on the paperwork. And Fremantle coach Justin Longmuir admits he's not surprised to hear his captain Alex Pearce will turn down any approach from the Tassie Devils to skipper the league's newest club.
0: Steph, thank you. 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All right, it's now time for... Yes, be caller number 2 now, 133693. You'll go into the draw to win Toyota AFL Grand Final Pass tickets.
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2: Hello, Dan Belling from Transport Victoria. Outbound on the Eastern Freeway, half-hour delays from the Chandler Highway through the works to Doncaster Road. Then watch out for a car that stopped in the right lane underneath Springvale Road. Police are in behind it. On the Westgate Freeway, cleared an accident outbound before Millers Road. In Doncaster, a collision on Elgar Road. It's northbound after the Eastern Freeway, blocking the right Right Lane. Queuing is pushing all the way back into Box Hill. Consider Station Street and Bayswater. Accident on the Mountain Highway east of Stud Road. Right Lane blocked both ways. Emergency services are there.
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0: It is 23 minutes to 5. Thanks for your company on Drive and congratulations to Paul Keane. You're in the draw for 3AW's 2026 Toyota AFL Grand Final ticket giveaway and stay listening to the show for more chances to win. Well done. And Billy on Data Centres, hello.
28: Good afternoon, Jackie. I've got a little funny question from that construction manager who builds data centres. The first question I would have asked him, would you like a data centre built right next door to your house? And what would his answer would be? No, thank you, because he knows how bad they are.
0: Mm.
28: Second question would be, because we've got a lunatic state government in power who have got this green agenda, what the hell is going to power all these data centres if they don't believe in base power? We need coal and we need gas. No one's going to answer these questions.
0: Yeah, Billy, I know. Go ahead.
28: Yeah, and the other factor is all these people have got houses next to these data centres. The value of those houses will drop like a stone.
0: I agree with that, actually. Thank you. Lots of text coming in on this too. All the data centres that have been showing up around Melbourne and the regions have been built for AI. For employees who are planning on working from home, these buildings will be more than likely taking your job. Phone records, internet streaming, website data, photos. Zoning has changed in recent years. And also, how does the Labor government reconcile unprecedented population growth and data centre energy with their policy of net zero? You cannot have it all. That's also true. I will come back to your calls on this and also potholes after 5 o'clock. But I did want to take a look, and you would have seen this developing over the last week or so, at the H5 bird flu. So Ben Carroll today announced that 5,000 little penguins at Phillip Island and St Kilda, they're going to be vaccinated. So the Commonwealth has a vaccine, and it's going to be the first of this kind anywhere in the world in terms of scale. John Kelly is from the Invasive Species Council. Hi, John.
1: Hi, Jackie. How are you doing?
0: Look, is this good news? Is it going to make sure our beautiful penguins are protected?
1: Look, we think that it's a welcome development. It's a really good sign that the Carroll government is acting swiftly in this space. We know that doing everything we can to protect our vulnerable wildlife populations is really critical if we want to give them the best chance of surviving this virus and recovering on the other side. The reality is we can't vaccinate every bird in the state or every potentially affected mammal. So we need to deploy this as part of a range of other measures that really boost the resilience of those wildlife populations and really give them the best chance of coming through this.
0: Now, the vaccines are set to be rolled out next week. So how do they catch the birds as they come to their burrows? How does it work?
1: I believe that the team down there will be able, professional wildlife handlers and skilled volunteers will be able to catch the birds, give them, administer the vaccine and then let them go and essentially tag them so they know that they've been tagged. So as to the full-blown mechanics, I can't comment on that, but I believe it's a process that's been well worked out and well understood at this stage.
0: Okay. Now, we also looked at farming last time we spoke, actually, and hundreds of farmers have been told to put the free-range chooks in lockdown. What impact will this have on the distribution, I guess, of eggs, and will there be a shortage?
1: I'm not sure at this stage. I think that the industry has been kind of well-prepared and has a good understanding of the scenarios that they're facing under potential bird flu. We also had a situation a few years ago where we had H7 bird flu in Victoria, a different strain of bird flu that affected poultry mostly. So the industry and the farmers have a really good understanding of what they need to do and the processes and protocols around that. So I think we're in good hands in that regard. And I would trust their judgment on assessing, you know, what needs to happen in that space.
0: And John, just the nature of birds, like it must be so hard to kind of manage something like this, the bird flu, because of the fact they're always on the move.
1: Well, I think we've seen that really well represented by the way this disease has spread since it arrived in Australia. It's now in every mainland state. We're seeing, the number of detections rising. We're seeing it, you know, it's been detected now in southeastern Melbourne. It will spread. We can't stop the spread of it, but the best thing that we can do is really invest in boosting the resilience of our wildlife populations. And we're really, really strongly urging the federal government to stump up with a $200 million wildlife resilience package to really give Australia has unique wildlife. We are an incredibly biodiverse place. We need to do everything we can to protect our unique wildlife species while we can, and really give them the best chance of recovering afterwards, because the pressures that are on them from feral cats and foxes and feral rats are really significant.
0: Feral rats?
1: Introduced rats.
0: Oh.
1: Invasive rats are a really significant impact, have a really significant impact on our bird populations. You know, they get in there and they disrupt the nesting and eat the eggs and eat the young.
0: Oh,
1: yeah.
0: John, I don't want that. Thank you. Hey, we've run out of time, John. Thank you. That's John from the Kelly from the Invasive Species Council. That is so difficult to say. John, thank you. And another issue we're going to look at this afternoon, and I wonder if this has happened to you. So we're going to talk about potholes in light of the fact that, as we told you, in June or July, that the government had only just introduced email if you wanted to make a pothole claim. And then in the Herald Sun today, thanks to our friend Tom from Toorak, he put an FOI in. 98% of pothole claims have been rejected. And we have also learned that if you did put in a claim and then you actually claimed on your insurance as well, it voids the claim for compensation through the government. So in the end, they've paid out less than, I think it's $200,000. It is outrageous, and everyone who's wasted their time going through this, but also the fact that these potholes, they are just such a big issue. It doesn't matter if you're in Melbourne, in country Victoria, in the north or the west, they are everywhere. And on top of that, I thought this might be interesting for our chat today too. So we've been contacted by a resident in Tyab. So that's the Mornington Peninsula Shire. And they've sent us this letter. And I wonder if this has happened to you. I'd love to know. All of the residents on this particular street in the Mornington Peninsula Shire, there are 33 houses. They've been told that the council has no money, so they all have to pay $50,000 to pave their dirt road. This is called a special charge scheme, and the Mornington Council Shire uses this. And basically the residents, they get to vote on it. But, I mean, I think the vote is like, well, whatever. Whatever you say, it's still going to go through. Their rates are going to go up to pay off $50,000 for every house. So we've reached out to the council, but you already pay your rates for a road. And so the council is saying this dirt road needs to be tarred. We can't afford it. So we're going to charge the 33 residents under this thing called a special charge scheme. So what's your view on that? 133693. The text line is always open, 0477 693 693. It's thanks to Lexus of Blackburn. New Lexus, why wait? Lexus of Blackburn has new stock arriving weekly.
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2: Hello, Dan Delling, Transport Victoria. Outbound on the Eastern Freeway, it's bunching up before the Chandler Highway. Busy run from there down to Doncaster Road. You're looking at 20-minute delays. Keep in mind the Doncaster Road outbound entry ramp remains closed as part of the upgrade works. Further out at Springvale Road, a car that was stopped in the right lane has been moved off. In Doncaster, a collision on Elgar Road northbound after the Eastern Freeway is now out of the running lanes. Both lanes are getting through. Queuing is pushing back into Box Hill. You might consider Station Street and Bayswater. An accident on the Mountain Highway outbound after Stud Road, blocking the right lane.
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0: 11 minutes to 5 on the topic of councils and charging. So if you've got a dirt road or some kind of road that needs an upgrade and the council's broke, and they all are, and that's not necessarily the council's fault given the push from government to take away a lot of their funding, they're now going to ratepayers who already pay rates and saying, hey, you live on a dirt road, we need to tar it, that'll be $50,000, thanks, we're going to put your rates up per house, 33 houses. And if this has happened to you, we have put a call in to the Mornington Peninsula Shire to ask them, is this actually happening? And we've been sent letters from residents who've received it. Mike, did it happen to you?
16: Yes, I'm the number one 3AW presenter. How are you?
0: Oh, thanks. How are you?
16: Yeah, good, mate. You can ask the knuckleheads at Cardinia Shire Council. We live up in Emerald. And each house had to pay $10,000 each, and they put that on their rates, but we can pay it over a certain amount of years, so we had that choice.
0: And so how much was it for you, Mike?
16: It was just over, it was $10,400, and they added it to our rates. So we had to actually, I mean, I've just finished paying it off now because it was...
0: How did you feel about it?
16: I think it was about 4 years ago.
0: It's devastating. Like, if you don't have the money, Mike, to have your rates put up in such a high, at such a quick and high rate.
16: I know, it's ridiculous. Well, we didn't have the money then to pay it like straight up front, but I mean, at least the only positive thing is at least they put it on our rates, which is really nice of them to do so. Thanks very much, but in a sarcastic way. But yeah, I don't think it's a new thing, Jackie. I think a lot of councils do that because they're so poor and cash strapped.
0: Mike, thank you. Let me give you two bottles of DeBordley Woodfired Heathkit Shiraz for your troubles. Another little topic I wanted to cover today, Fire Rescue Victoria and the CFA have announced this new collaboration. They want to reduce fire hazards within garages. Figures to April this year revealed that firefighters have responded to 120 fires that started in the garage or where vehicles are stored. This happened to me. Jason Heffernan is the chief officer of the CFA. Hi, Jason.
17: Hi, Jackie.
0: Tell me what some of the main causes of garage fires are. Was it a lithium battery?
17: Well, many of them are, and a lot of garages, if they're like anything like mine, become a bit of a storage spot where we tend to throw things in there. But over time, it can become a fire hazard, and more often than not, the garages and areas where we store our vehicles sometimes can be overlooked when it comes to fire safety. So whether it be charging your lithium batteries, whether it be making sure that the electrical cords that we're using are in good working order, or switching off devices that we aren't otherwise using when they are in the garage. And more importantly, installing that smoke alarm so when something happens, you're alerted early to be able to A, get out of the house, and B, call the fire brigade.
0: I think that's the lesson, isn't it, Jason? So is it legally that you don't have to have a smoke alarm in the garage, and obviously you do have them in the house?
17: That's right. So there are certain rules around when you're required to have smoke alarms in the home, and fire services always advocate one in the bedroom and the common areas. But currently there's no legislation requiring smoke alarms in the garage. However, we are strongly advocating community to put a smoke alarm in the garage. I myself just recently did that at my place because obviously the stats are showing over 120 fires that we've responded to since the 1st of April. It is more often than not likely where the fire is going to occur, and we want to make sure the community is made aware of that fire and alerted as soon as possible to get out of the house and call the fire brigade.
0: So what's the best advice? Is a heat detector a thing that's worthwhile putting in as well?
17: It depends on, there are many types of smoke alarms that you can get. Obviously, if you there are certain smoke alarms that are heat sensing. Look, just your standard smoke alarm that you can get from any hardware store or from your local fire brigade will do the trick. Whether it be battery, we do suggest interconnected smoke alarms, which obviously allow more than multiple one alarm to go off when one alarm is activated. But if you don't have interconnected smoke alarms, that's okay. A standard battery-operated smoke alarm will do the trick. They are quite loud. They will wake you up and alert the family, and that's what we are strongly advocating every Victorian to do, to put one in your garage.
0: It's a good warning, Jason. Thank you. Jason Heffernan is the chief officer of the CFA. And as I said, we had a fire in our garage. Ours was caused by self-combusting hoof oil for horses. You never know what it can be and what you store in your garage. And it's actually really quite frightening when it happens. Jason, thank you. That's Jason Heffernan from the CFA. All right, 133693 drive at 3aw.com.au. Just getting a lot of calls about this thing where councils will come in and whack your rates up and say you're going to have to pay 50 grand off to times 33 houses to pay off your road, and your reaction to the data centre implosion.
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20: Hello, Dan Delling, Transport Victoria. Western Freeway, solid run west from the Ring Road out to Hopkins Road. At the moment, you're looking at an extra half hour for that stretch. In Doncaster, still trying to improve northbound on Elgar Road. A collision after the Eastern Freeway has cleared. Long queue of traffic, though. You might consider Station Street if you're heading out of Box Hill. Bayswater, an accident on Mountain Highway outbound after Stud Road in the right lane, and Clyde Road, Berwick closing both ways over the Princes Freeway tonight from 8 for upgrade works. All ramps connecting Clyde Road with the freeway will also close. Take the Princes Highway.
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2: 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Hello, Jeff.
3: Hello, Jackie. Just a question for the council on those dirt roads of the $50,000. If they put it on their rates, when it's paid off, will they reduce the rates?
4: Yeah, a lot of people are asking that, Jeff. Let me, I assume they do, but we will come back to this next week with our council court segment. Thank you. All right, after 5 o'clock, we're going to be talking about potholes. I'm going to speak to a number of people who've made claims and had no success. So if you are one of them, and if you've seen recently, also we're going to head up to Bunyip. Did you know they're fixing the giant pothole up there as well? So if you've been out today, let me know the condition of the roads, 133 693. And how significant is this issue? Are potholes the key election issue for Ben Carroll?

0: and have your say at 3aw.com.au. AW News.
1: 15 degrees in Melbourne, possible showers tomorrow, a top of 16. It's 5 o'clock. Good afternoon, I'm Stephanie Wacklewig. The state government says it will undertake a review into this compensation scheme for potholes, but the opposition says it's too little, too late. Alex Riddell reports.
2: Roads Minister Paul Hamer says he's asked his department to review the state's pothole compensation scheme to see if any settings need to be changed.
3: And that would no doubt be a consideration as part of any legislative change that may or may not come forward.
2: It comes after data obtained under a Freedom of Information request has revealed the government has rejected 98% of motorists seeking compensation for damage caused by potholes. The compensation threshold currently sits at $1,681. Shadow Roads Minister Danny O'Brien says the review would not uncover any new information and it was unlikely to be completed before the election.
4: On the eve of an election, under a bit of pressure from the fact that their roads are so poor, spare me.
2: Alex Riddell, Melbourne.
1: Premier Ben Carroll says the spending of $1.6 million on pot plants is not a good use of taxpayer dollars. It's been revealed Rail Projects Victoria spent the money on renting, watering and pruning pot plants for the head office of the Big Build. In a statement, Mr. Carroll says he has asked his department to end the contract. Opposition leader Jess Wilson has told Jackie Feldgate it's not the first time we're learning of taxpayer money being blatantly wasted.
5: You know, the other example that makes my blood boil was Development Victoria. Public servants spent thousands of dollars at bougie restaurants in Melbourne buying artisan chocolates on the corporate credit card at the expense of the taxpayer.
1: Doctors have been forced to postpone a strike planned for tomorrow after government lawyers stepped in. Doctors were due to walk off the job for 3.5 hours from hospitals, including the Royal Melbourne and the Royal Children's, as part of an ongoing fight over pay and conditions. But lawyers have raised concerns about a technicality on their paperwork for industrial action. The Prime Minister has dismissed suggestions his office leaked a confidential note between Canberra and Tokyo. Appearing on a podcast, Anthony Albanese discussed melons he was gifted by his Japanese counterpart while gesturing at his chest. The opposition has asked the AFP to investigate how a diplomatic cable discussing those comments was leaked to the media. But Mr. Albanese has told Parliament that the Coalition is only pursuing the issue for political gain.
6: I note that in a political stunt, from the opposition, they have referred matters to the AFP. The AFP is, of course, completely independent of the government and they'll undertake their work.
1: In finance, the Your Lords down 39 points at the close.
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1: Geelong veteran Jake Colajasny has again been a notable absentee from training. The Cats made him unavailable for selection this week, but coach Chris Scott says he isn't sure why. Colajasny was last week identified as the player who signed a secret concussion waiver being investigated by the AFL. Fremantle coach Justin Longmuir isn't surprised to hear his captain Alex Pearce has rejected an approach by the Tasmania Devils. The 32-year-old has long been seen as a target for the Devils following his success skippering the ladder leaders. Longmuir says despite growing up in Tassie, Pearce is loyal to the Dockers.
7: Doesn't surprise me at all. I mean, I see his commitment day in, day out here. See how he leads the club, see how passionate he is about the football club and his teammates and the people around here. So it doesn't surprise me at all.
1: That's the latest news and sport.
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10: Hello, Dan Belling, Transport Victoria. Western Freeway Street. struggling from the Ring Road half-hour delays out past Hopkins Road. Call the Freeways Building, Miliara Road to Calder Park Drive. 20-minute delays there. In Bayswater, a collision on Mountain Highway outbound after Stud Road. Tow trucks in the right lane. Meadow Heights, Somerton Roads congested westbound. Sydney Road to well past Pasco Vale Road. Point Cook Road remains closed both ways over the Princes Freeway till later this month for road widening and intersection upgrade works. The Geelongbound entry to the freeway also closed. Use Dunnings Road and enter from Boardwalk Boulevard.
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1: Possible showers tomorrow, a top of 16 after an overnight low of 10. Friday, a shower or two and 16. Saturday, cloudy and 15. Sunday, partly cloudy, 16. Monday, partly cloudy and 18. Tuesday, mostly sunny, a top of 20. On the bays, westerly winds, 10 to 15 knots. Waves below 1 metre. It's 14 at Essendon, 12 in Geelong. In the city, it's 15 degrees. Stephanie Wackler-Wick, Melbourne's own 3AW.
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0: Drive with Jackie Belgate.
15: 7 minutes past five. Thanks for your company on Drive. A very smart text message just came in. Hi, Jackie, on the private, the council's charging people to tar their roads. $50,000 per house, 33 houses in Mornington Peninsula Shire. Hi, Jackie, if the residents have to pay for the road, does that mean they can use tolls and charge anyone to use the road? It's a good call. And we've spent a lot of the program today too talking about data centres. So they're popping up all around Melbourne, but mostly in the west and the north. And I do feel for those residents. Yes, it's industrially zoned, but are we having the right consultations around this? Guy, hello.
16: Yeah, good afternoon, Jackie. You're doing a pretty good job. I do implore you to stay angry. You've got no shortage of material. But it does bring a macabre tear of joy to my eye to hear all these metropolitan people whinging about NIMBY stuff. This party's been doing to the country for the last 10 years. The NBI, North-South Pipeline, solar panels, windmills, potholes, CFA debacle, just rolls on. They don't care. It's good to see the metro people getting a taste of what they've been doing to us for a decade.
15: Guy, that's a very reasonable point of view that you have. And Wayne Farnham, I remember he rang in months ago about some of these giant data centres slash solar farms in his area too, and the impact it had had on the country community. Great point. Thank you, Guy. And on potholes, Alice, hi.
17: Oh, hi, Jackie. There used to be a program called Bill and Ben, the flower pot men. And when you think of this Labor government spending money on pot plants, we're about 8 weeks out until daylight saving starts, under four before Christmas sort of comes. We charged money for these fire services levy so we can have new trucks and so forth on the road. When do they think they're going to do it all? And if Ben Carroll really can't get his act together and get this done before November election, I think we should just say Ben Carroll and get him out. Because how long is a piece of string?
15: I tell you what, Alice, what's your view, though, on how he's playing this? Like, I guarantee you, absolutely guarantee you, that I would never have heard from the Premier straight away on the issue of pot plants. And, in fact, she was in charge when the first thing came out, the $200,000 for SRL pot plants. And now today, Alice, it's smart politics. Straight away, he put out a statement to the media and said, I'm going to cancel those contracts. Savvy. What do you think?
17: It's a song there's a song playing to win, and he's playing to win, and he's not going to fool us. It's just a political maneuvering. It's like a game of chess for this government, and they think we are stupid. We've had a gutful. Country people, Melbourne people, as the caller before said, it's time to, you know, checkmate and get him out. Bin Carroll, not Ben Carroll. Bin the pot.
15: Alice, you won't want to listen next week. He promised me today. He said, I promise you I'll get you a time next week. So I am going to get him on next week, which again, Alice, I couldn't get the former premier on no matter how much we tried. So let me know if you want to ask him something specific. All right. Alice was just talking about that song, Playing to Win. Do you remember that one? I might get Carl to get it out at some point. Carl, a bit more time? No, he's ready. He's a banger, Alice. All right. I started the program today talking about two things. One was pot plants, $1.6 million of your taxpayer money to put them in the big build offices. Outrageous. The other outrageous issue was potholes. And the reason, again, we're talking about it today is because on the front page of the Herald Sun, 98% of those who made a claim got their claim rejected. One of those people is Glenn, who was on the wait list, and Glenn tipped me off to this in early July, and he messaged me on Instagram, and he came on the show, and he said, my car hit a pothole, $20,000 worth of damage, a lovely car that it is. But he said, when I tried to contact them to make the claim, the Department of Transport, he could only do that via a letter in the post. And this unraveled this whole thing that we spoke about for days, that yes, the Department of Transport only introduced email in July this year, and their backlog stretches back further than November last year if you make a claim. So I thought, Glenn, considering you started all of this, I'd get you back on. How are you?
18: Hi, Jackie. Yeah, good, thanks. How are you?
15: Can you believe how this has blown up?
18: Not really. No, it's been pretty, pretty terrible process to go through. But yeah, since lodging all the paperwork, I still haven't heard from the department. They don't have a record of my paperwork being received or even have me in their claim system yet. So to everyone that's lodging claims at the moment, prepare for a long wait is what I would say.
15: And Glenn, what I also learnt today is that if you actually go, you know what, I can't hold this any longer, I need to go through my insurance, then your claim gets voided within the department anyway.
18: Yeah, look, that's probably correct. I suppose it's up to people to decide if they want to go down the insurance path, if they have insurance or not. But from my perspective, I haven't gone down that path. So I've submitted my claim to the department and hopefully hear from them soon, but it's not holding my breath.
15: No, it's so depressing, isn't it? And what a waste of everyone's time as well.
18: Yeah, it is. And you read these things like you do in the news about claims being rejected, 98% or so. I mean, don't know what the evidence is for that, but you would hope that given the state of our roads in Victoria, that the department is actually considering these claims in good faith and accepting them, because the roads are pretty bad.
15: Well said, Glenn. Let us know. I can't wait for the day you call me and you say they paid out your claim. I really hope this happens. Glenn with the drive time tip. He tipped us off to this whole thing. And speaking of potholes, the Bunyip Crater, around 40 to 50 cars wiped out on Tuesday. Was it Tuesday? Yeah, Tuesday. Tuesday morning. One of the more outrageous sort of issues and dangerous. I think I described it, you know, it was diabolical what was happening there because it was raining. It was Monday. Raining, it was dark. You had people going to work, and without notice at high speed, they hit this crater. On the line now is Lee. Lee drove past it today. Hi, Lee.
19: How are you, Jackie?
15: Good. What did you see?
19: The great Bunyip Crater has been fixed. I saw a road crew in there this afternoon. They've fixed it properly this time.
15: So they were doing a proper job rather than a...
19: Yeah, they've dug it out properly and they've fixed it. So hopefully that'll last.
15: Do you drive the area regularly, Lee, and how would you describe the road conditions until they've fixed it today?
19: Oh, every day I drive it, and yeah, that's only just one section, but there's plenty of other sections along there that really need fixing. There's still potholes near today, so.
15: What does the community say about it, Lee? Like, is it well known to you all?
19: I think locals know where all the spots are, the bad spots anyway. Mm. Yeah.
15: Hey, for calling in, two bottles of DeBoardley Woodfired Heathkit Shiraz to you. And Lee and some others have sent me some vision. I'll put it up on socials. You can see the crews have been working there throughout the day. But it shouldn't take 40 to 50 cars, and the damage and the cost and the danger there to have this happen. The other major pothole, I mean, the state's full of them, but another one we knew about was Glenroy. And the issue with the Glenroy pothole was, one, they fixed it on Saturday night. By Monday morning, it was an actual sinkhole and the road was collapsing. And we had two police officers sitting there all day on Monday guarding it. Lexi is that resident. I spoke to her too. Hey, Lex.
20: Hey.
15: How's it been? Because they put it, they put like a steel cover over it, yeah?
20: Yeah, they did. Look, that was great. We, traffic was able to then freely move through, but the noise for the houses in the immediate vicinity overnight as every vehicle. Abhorrent. So we didn't really get much sleep. Our bedroom is directly facing the street. So, yeah, it was a very sleepless night.

0: o'clock this morning to put up further signage. They were all chatting. I think one of the traffic controllers in the car, she was on a Bluetooth phone call. So it was a really sleepless night again last night.
1: Poor thing.
0: But today they have excavated the road from side to side. They're filling that in, and they are doing like a full proper fix of the road. It sort of stretches about 4 or 5 metres length to about 2 or 3 metres wide. So they are doing a really good job. It seems I did come out and have a chat to them when I got home today, just let them know the feedback. We did have an added complication that it's in morning tomorrow. So, you know, no traffic can come through, no garbage trucks can come through.
1: Things.
0: But the traffic controllers have actually door knocked all of the sort of 7 or 8 houses that are affected. They've taken our bins for us to another street to get emptied. So they're doing a good job.
1: And I love the 1 a.m. Well, I don't, but the 1 a.m. arrival of everyone. Imagine what kind of coin they're on for the 1 a.m. fix.
0: I know. We're exhausted today. We did just say to them, can we please just get some sleep tonight? Aww. So we'll see what happens.
1: Welcome to Victoria. Lexi, keep us posted. So finally, and that pothole, that's got over 1 million views on our social media, that one. It is just the two coppers sitting there all day. And again, how many police, instead of doing proactive policing and fighting crime, are sitting, babysitting potholes like Lexi's in Glenroy? Just you couldn't make it up, right? Lexi, thank you so much. 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If you've been past the Bunyip crater, let us know. And if you've made a claim for a pothole, did you have any success? 2% of you did over the last essentially 3 years. And the government has given out a whopping $200,000 in claim rebates.
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3: Hello, Dan Belling, Transport Victoria. In Laverton North, collision at the bottom of the Boundary Road exit coming off the Ring Road Greensboro bound. It's blocking the left turn slip lane. Drivers are able to get past turning left at the lights, but it is causing delays on that ramp. Western Freeway solid from the Ring Road west to Hopkins Road. 25 minute delays. Call the freeway not too far behind. It's building Milliara Road out to Call the Park Drive. Bayswater, a collision on the Mountain Highway outbound after Stud Road. And Point Cook Road closed both ways over the Princes Freeway till later this month for upgrade works. The outbound entry onto the freeway also closed.
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12: Hi, Doug. 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
5: It is 21 minutes past 5. Thanks for your company on Drive. A couple of calls about the potholes in Bunyip. Michael, hey.
6: Oh, hi, Jackie. I'm just calling about the Bunyip Crater, as it's being called. I drove past it on Monday morning about 6 a.m. and there was probably only about half a dozen or 10 cars there at the time, and rang through the police and Vic Roads to let them know. By the time I got to work, there was 30 cars. This morning I drove from Traralgon to Pakenham, and the number of potholes in and around that area is just insane, especially around that Bunyip area. But I'm just driving on my way back towards Traralgon now. I've gone past Bunyip, and around Narnagoon there last year, there was a big pothole that opened up, and there was 20 cars one day pulled over there that you reported on your Instagram. That area now is just littered with potholes there. I guess the government says that they're going to fix them, and they come and repair one, and they don't repair the other 20 down the road. It's just insane.
5: Do you reckon, Michael, that they didn't see it to be the significant election issue that I do think it's become? Like, crime is an issue, debt is an issue. We have a lot of issues, but I almost feel like road maintenance and the fear that people have when they go out to drive, and motorcyclists no longer being able to ride their bikes because it's just too dangerous. I almost think, Michael, like, this is the thing that annoys Victorians the most.
6: I think this government's now scrambling to win an election, and they're going to say that they're going to do all these things, but they've had 4 years to do road maintenance and they've done none. And people have complained on your socials and other avenues for the past at least 12 months, if not 2 years or so, about the deterioration of the roads. And now all of a sudden, out from an election, this government's scrambling to win and saying they're going to fix them. How could anyone believe this government's going to actually do that job? I've just seen three cars near Maui pulled over, hit a pothole. They're all with hazard lights on there. You know, it's every day Victorians are struggling with terrible roads. You know, you get fined if you have an unroadworthy car. It's an absolute disgrace.
5: Yeah, Michael, thank you. You articulate that. I think you're one of the most succinct callers that we've had today, and thank you. I agree with everything you're saying. And you know what I haven't asked all of our wonderful listeners as well, Jimmy? Like, what's it like? This is going to sound dumb, but what's it like when you actually hit a pothole? Like, does your car go out of control? Does it? Because when your tyre pops, how do you control your vehicle? It's never happened to me. Touch wood, I've never been in a bad accident. But if you're driving along in the dark and you hit one of these things and you've got your kids in the car, like, it must be a frightening feeling. Sophia, hello.
7: Hey, Jackie. Well, to answer that question, I hit a really bad pothole about a year ago, and it was at night. It was on a windy road, 80K, single lane. Just came around a turn. There was no way I could have reacted in time, and it was really jarring. Like, it was just this massive thud, and the car, yeah, it was quite a jarring. You stopped for that half second. Couldn't pull over for another 10Ks or so because it was just private driveways. It was out in the country. And, yeah, cracked a rim, had low-profile tyres on a really little zippy car at the time, then went about the process of getting quotes to fix it, so I had to replace the rim and the tyre. Thankfully, it didn't affect the car further than that. But at that time, you've got to make a decision. Do you go for, you know, I guess, replacing it at the same standard that it currently is, which was the factory fitted tyres and the nice tyre? And if I spent the money and got it done all properly and nicely, it obviously would be a lot more, with the risk of maybe not being reimbursed. And by the time I ended up going with, like, the cheapest quote, just in case it didn't get reimbursed, I was doing the paperwork, and it was taking me over an hour to do the paperwork. And I thought, you know what, it's actually not worth my time to do this, to then only get reimbursed the difference between
8: I think it was $1,600 at a time, and $1,800, which was what the quotes was. So, yeah, I was just like, it's not worth my time for maybe getting $200, which it sounds like there was not a chance I was going to get it based on the statistics you were sharing. And since then, we've decided to upgrade to a bigger car with bigger tyres so that there is less chance, because it is stressful. You're driving and you're constantly staring at the road because you know that there are all these random potholes. I've memorized the ones on my way to work, but for my other trips, you know, you're always staring at the road. You can't watch a speedo as much as you would like to. You can't watch out for, you know, the cars around you as much because you're so focused and stressed about the quality of the road.
5: Yeah, Sophia, thank you. It's again, so interesting, isn't it? Like when people experience this, what do they do? Do you actually go through this process of compensation? Because I reckon the Department of Transport had a reason in 2026 not to set up an email address until July this year. That's to discourage people from posting a letter and making a claim. Kate Brown is Head of Research and Insights at Compare Club. Kate, good afternoon.
9: Hi, Jackie. Thanks for having me on.
5: Pleasure. So we wanted to get you on about insurance and how all of this works. So I really feel for Victorians now who, as we've heard, 98% of claims through Vic Roads and the Department of Transport, if you hit a pothole, are rejected. So what happens to your insurance premium when you make a claim? And also, are insurance companies looking at Victoria, given the amount of damage that we have, and saying, hey, it's going to cost you more to insure here than anywhere else?
9: Look, that is something that we, you know, I'd absolutely say that car insurance companies will look at that. How transparent they are about how premiums are set up has been actually an issue that was discussed this week by ASIC, who have said car insurance premiums are not particularly clear. It's not clear to consumers why they're going up, and we've actually seen it's one of the highest complained about insurances in terms of rising costs. So just to set the scene there across Australia. So while, you know, clearly this is going to have an impact on Victorians, you know, I can't speculate on exactly how, but certainly in terms of how it is going to affect car insurance, for the first thing is hitting a pothole is generally considered at fault by the driver, which means you do have to make a claim. Most people that have car insurance comprehensive car insurance know that they're going to have to pay in excess even before putting that claim in. And so if we're looking at people that fall below that pretty high threshold, your consumers are going to have to do the maths on whether this is worth it and what they're going to get out of it.
5: Okay. Kate, so in terms of putting your premium up, if you make a claim for a pothole and say your excess is $1,000, does it automatically put your premium up higher next time?
9: Not necessarily. It's really looked on the basis of behaviour over the years. So underwriters look at people that they're insuring through that insurer, and they look at how many claims that have been made. It could depend on which ones are at fault or not at fault, and that will really dictate whether the premium goes up. Or in some cases, there have been insurers that will decide not to even have that person as a customer anymore because they think they're making too high a claim. That's happened to me personally. I'm a pretty low driver. It was three very, very low claims over 2 years where, you know, my car had been scraped from being parked in the street. Then that particular insurer then said that they had no interest in insuring me any longer, and I had to find another insurer. So there's a couple of consequences there along the line for people when they do make a claim. But generally, you know, a claim isn't great because, you know, we know people get no claims bonuses. And generally we can see premiums go up. It's definitely a factor.
5: Kate, thank you. That's Kate Brown, who's Head of Research at Compare Club. All right, news headlines with Steph. Have you ever made an insurance claim on your car?
10: Yes. Or maybe years and years and years ago when I was rear-ended.
5: Oh.
10: Very minor.
5: Yep.
10: I think. Might have that wrong. I was very young.
5: Yeah. But it's not ideal.
10: No.
5: It's interesting what she said there. If you hit a pothole, it's your fault.
10: Yeah.
5: It's not our fault.
10: No, it's
5: the
10: not.
5: Government's fault.
10: In some good news, yes. The Bunyip crater has been fixed.
5: Oh, I know. I've got callers on the line waiting to talk about it. They're all from Bunyip. They're all listening.
10: And it looks like it's a proper job.
5: Let's see.
10: We'll see. Well, we did hear earlier crews were doing repairs in the rain.
5: Yeah, it's good.
10: And it sounds like work is finally starting on the Glenroy pothole.
5: Yes, no need for
10: its babysitters anymore. You spoke to opposition leader Jess Wilson earlier. She said The government should be focusing on fixing the roads rather than reviewing the compensation scheme, which it said it will do.
5: Okay.
10: No more backroom deals enabling political candidates to get elected to the upper house. Parliament has voted to abolish group voting tickets. We were the only state that still had that system. The Prime Minister's continuing to resist calls to apologise over that melon gag. And
5: I haven't watched this melon gag. I'm way out of touch on it.
10: I only saw it late yesterday. And Cats coach Chris Scott claims he can't speculate on whether Jake Colajasny will play for the club again after he was made unavailable for selection this week.
5: Steph, thank you. The Drive Time TV's thanks to Sheen Panel Service. 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More of your calls after this. On potholes, the Bunyip Crater, if you're in the area. And also, I'll play you a little bit of my interview with Carolyn Creswell, who's the founder of Carmen's Muesli. And the reason why I'm talking to her this week is because, well, many reasons. She's fascinating and amazing. She started Carmen's with $1,000. It's a $170 million muesli business and bar business. 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And it was only because he was able to be talked through CPR. 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She had a near-death experience. But I was wondering, have you ever choked on something? Did you have to call an ambulance? And what was that experience like? I'll play you that interview after this.
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12: Hello, Dan Delling, Transport Victoria. In Laverton North, the truck's broken down. Bottom of the Boundary Road exit coming off the Ring Road. Greensboro Down, it's blocking the left turn slip lane. You can turn left around it at the lights, but it is causing queuing on that ramp. Western Freeway busy from the Ring Road west to Hopkins Road. 26-minute delays there. And in Greensboro, Diamond Creek Road set to close in both directions between Plenty River Drive and Civic Drive roundabout tonight from 7 p.m. That's for upgrade works through until 6 tomorrow morning. You'll need to take the Greensboro Highway, Grimshaw Street, the Circuit and Main Street.
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17: This is David Mann, Man About Town for Supreme and Leader Caravans, corner of Grasslands Avenue and Hume Highway, Craigieburn. 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And just show us Australia, our beautiful country. 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Oh, my goodness. Well done to Supreme. 40 years in business and also LMCT 13138. 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
5: Minutes to 6. Jill's on the line about the Bunyip Crater. Hey, Jill.
23: Hello, Jackie. How are you?
5: I'm well. Go ahead.
23: Right. Well, this Bunyip Crater section has been bad with potholes for a few weeks now. And in fact, on Sunday afternoon, we were passing and we saw three cars with flat tyres then. And this was before the wet night on Sunday and also Monday morning when it became so bad and so many people were inconvenienced by having so many flat tyres. And we're always on pothole watch and when we travel from Tynong to Warragul and it's, you know, becoming past a joke and the horse is now bolted and they're doing something about it, which is just not good enough.
5: No. Jill, thank you. And all of the residents, our listeners that who are residents from down that way, they said this is just not the only pothole stretch that's dangerous. The whole road is just a disaster. And Ben Hay.
24: Hey, Jackie. I've got a I actually just got over a pothole then. I've got a teenage learner driver and, you know, we've got a road trip planned for to head across to Adelaide in the September holidays. Hearing about all these potholes on the Western Highway, I mean, I'm scared about... I'd ideally love to get him a few hours of highway driving, but it's too scary to do that. I don't want to be going through a pothole and him losing control. I mean, how are we meant to teach our learners to drive when the road's unsafe?
5: And, you know, Ben, it's a good point on learners, P-platers, but also I mentioned before, like motorcyclists, if someone loves driving, riding their motorcycle, Ben, as if you would take it out in the roads at the moment.
24: Well, I mean, these teenagers need to get 120 hours and they need to practice their highway driving, but it is not safe for them to do it, and that's very sad.
5: Yeah, Ben, thank you. Great call. And Meg, hello.
25: Oh, hi, Jackie. I just thought to let you know, I travel from Geelong to Colac twice a week, and 2 weeks ago I did 2 tyres in 1 week.
5: It's ridiculous. It's so expensive too, yeah?
25: Yeah, so I stopped and I had a really big bubble on the tyre, so I went really slowly into Colac, went straight to the tyre place. Thankfully, he was really good and he changed it and it was $180. Then 2 days later, I saw him again.
5: Oh, Meg, I'm sorry. And I reckon your story, it's probably not uncommon. Thank you. We'll come back to all of your calls on potholes and pot plants. Potty kind of day. After this, so I sat down on the podcast this week with Carolyn Creswell. She's the founder of Carmen's Muesli. And if you love the Carmen's Muesli, so they do the muesli and the bars, but they also, she's also amazing and fascinating because she just had a family barbecue. She was eating a piece of steak. It went down the wrong way and she ended up in ICU for a week and her husband saved her life. So my question is, have you ever choked on anything? Because Carolyn's story is just amazing. So life is going along absolutely swimmingly. You've got your 4 children, all is well, your business is flying, and then you have a party at home and you eat a piece of steak.
26: Well, it wasn't really a party. We just had 2 other couples for dinner and it was just a Saturday night. It was just after 8 o'clock and all of a sudden I started choking on a piece of steak. And to be honest, I don't remember any of this happening, but we have security cameras, so I've been able to watch it again and again to try and work out what happened, how do I not remember, but within a couple of minutes, you know, I'd taken myself out of the room, I was outside, my husband was sort of trying to communicate with me, but I couldn't speak, so he ran back into the room to get some help, and in that period of time, I collapsed, and it's pretty dramatic, to be honest. He and his friends did CPR and mouth-to-mouth on me for half an hour, waiting for the helicopter. We had paramedics, helicopter, everything, until they could get there. And, I mean, I remember the peaceful feeling of dying. That's all I remember, nothing else.
5: You remember that?
26: Yeah. And I've said to doctors, how can I have no recollection of the choking, no recollection even of the day, but complete recollection of the calmness of dying? And they said, because your body floods itself with feel-good hormones just to say there is nothing to worry about. So every positive endorphin it can just gets flooded so that you just feel this incredible sense of calmness, an incredible sense of peace. And that's all I felt. And while they were breaking 9 of my ribs and fracturing my sternum and, you know, I was in a pretty bad way by the time that the ambulance got there, but the boys had done an incredible job saving my life.
5: You say they as well. And when I was sort of reading and watching, when you've spoken about this before, your husband was having to save your life. And there are so many things that I think about in that process, like the trauma he must have felt to have to be so violent with you to get you to breathe.
26: Yeah. So he ran for the kids. You know, phenomenal. You divide and conquer with kids. So he had always been the one that did surf life saving. And so he had taken the kids from when they were little and every year. So he ended up being the Nippers manager for anyone that knows Nippers. And so he had to re-qualify each year for Nippers. And so he had been doing CPR down at the Surf Life Saving Club for, you know, 15 years. So he'd only ever put a band-aid on someone. He had never used any of the other skills because, you know, we're at a pretty safe beach and nothing had ever happened. But he said, with all that training, you just drop into the training. And so he knew that he was going to be the best to do the CPR. He did put one of his best friends on mouth to mouth, which I do buff about, like, saying, why are you doing it? And then the other one was helping taking over on the CPR. But so between the three of them, but Pete was unbelievable. He was so calm. He knew what to do. He was really great with the 000 caller to be able to, because he sort of knew enough to be able to question, to say, hey, I think that we've got to go harder here. And listening to the call was pretty traumatic, I have to say.
5: Because did you want to do, like, at what point did you say, I want to go back, I want to watch the vision of me falling, and I'm going to listen to that audio?
26: Yeah, so I started, and you imagine this is incredibly traumatic for Pete and incredibly traumatic for my kids. But for me, I had no memory of it. So I kept trying to piece it together. What did I do wrong? And because I could zoom in, I could watch myself. Where did I go wrong? So one of the first things was that we didn't have any steak knives. We hadn't set the table with steak knives, and we just had sort of like really crappy kitchen knives that that couldn't cut it very well. And I had taken the end sort of gristly bit of the roll. It was a big rolled piece of steak. So that was probably the first. So I was intrigued of watching the footage and seeing what happened and I didn't really feel, no one else, I wasn't really showing this footage to anyone else. And for the boys, for the three guys that had saved my life, for them, they had this incredible relationship with the 000 caller. They said, do you understand how much she, like, was there for us?
5: It was such an interesting chat. So if you want to hear more, you can download Fascinated wherever you get your podcasts. But it got me thinking. So a couple of things out of our conversation with Carolyn. Have you ever saved someone's life? And she goes on, if you want to have a listen to it later, she goes on to talk about her near-death experience in detail and how she felt this, like, warmth and calm as you heard some of it there, floating away. Look, I found that to be just, I don't know anyone who's ever had a near-death experience, but if you've saved someone's life or if you've had a near-death experience, let me know. The text line is always open, 0477 693 693. It's thanks to Lexus of Blackburn. Lexus of Blackburn stock levels are as strong as their barista-made coffee, Lexus of Blackburn. And a couple of text messages coming in. Ron says there's a device you can buy to stop yourself choking on a bit of food. Another texter, it's called a Life Vac. It's an Aussie-made first aid device. Have you saved someone's life or have you had a near-death experience?
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3: Hello, Dan from Transport Victoria. The two left lanes closed top of the Westgate Bridge citybound while crews tow a broken down van already on the back of a tow truck. Shouldn't be too long. In Laverton North, cleared a broken down truck bottom of the Boundary Road exit off the Ring Road Greensboro bound. Delays there should ease. Altona North, bumper to bumper, Princes Freeway, Geelong bound from the Westgate interchange down to Copperroy Creek Road on the Craigieburn line, major delays of up to 20 minutes due to an incident. Some services being cancelled. And the outbound lanes of the Eastern Freeway closing under Bulleen Road tonight from 9 o'clock for upgrade works.
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5: Jimmy Bartels in with sports today. And Jim, you were just telling me about this APS football.
29: Yes, APS grand
5: final. Exciting.
29: Yeah, so the girls kicked off the first ever football grand final last year. We're in the team I'm involved with, the school Caulfield Grammar. We played in the girls' grand final this year. Geelong College were too strong for us, but the first ever boys' grand final, APS boys' footy's been going for over 120 years, and Brighton are hosting, and there's going to be thousands down there.
5: Did you say to me 15,000 people?
29: It feels like there's going to be 15,000. No, there'll be...
5: Yeah, a lot.
29: They'll push 10.
5: Yeah, wow. That was such a thing.
29: It's enormous. Brighton Grammar have done a great job. So it's Caulfield versus Brighton at Brighton Grammar.
5: And if you're not doing anything better,
29: this weekend, 2 o'clock down there. Get down there. It's going to be mayhem, actually.
5: And what's going to be on the show, speaking of mayhem?
29: Phil Cleary, famous Phil Cleary, one of the great voices across not only bigger than sport, but off field. But he's going to give us a general overview of where VFL football sits at the moment. So he's going to be our special guest tonight.
5: Jimmy, thank you. Jimmy Bartel with Sports Today. I didn't realise we had so many listeners who've saved someone's life. Peter, hello.
30: Hi, Jackie. How are you going?
5: Good.
30: Look, I just want to talk about my daughter. She was a student paramedic a few years ago, and she signed up to this app thing that gives you a first alert responder. So she was at a boyfriend's place, which wasn't far from our place, in her pyjamas, got the first alert responder call on her phone app at about 4:30 in the morning. She jumped in her car in her pyjamas with her little bag of goodies, raced around to the guy's place, which was a couple of streets away, found him in the toilet, not breathing and no pulse. and she pulled him out, started CPR, commenced all that, kept him going until the ambulance arrived. They shocked him and he had a pacemaker fitted and he's still alive.
5: What a wonderful story, Peter. You must be so proud of her.
30: Oh, enormously.
5: Oh, Peter, I love it. Thank you. Lots of calls and texts. I saved a man's life once as he was eating lunch. I was a newly enrolled nurse. I was 19. I had just learned how to do first aid and CPR. I had to get him on the floor. I did multiple backflows for him to be able to cough up the beetroot, and it was pretty scary at the time. All of this is making me think, particularly because we live in a bit of an isolated area. I have done a CPR course, but it was when my oldest daughter, who's now 14, was born. So I absolutely need to do another one. This is lesson learned. Scott, hello.
0: Hi, Jackie. I had a near-death experience. I was listening to Tom Elliott on 3. I nearly had a heart attack after listening to him sing.
12: Without a reason why you've blown it all sky high.
5: Enough, Scott, agree. Simone, hello.
13: Hi, Jackie. I was just listening to your interview. My husband also had a near-death experience. He had a cardiac arrest, and my nephew and brother-in-laws did CPR, and they saved his life. And I think it's really important. Everyone needs to learn CPR every year.
5: I do. I feel really guilty at having this conversation, Simone, because clearly I do. Did he have a near-death experience? Does he remember any of it?
13: Very similar. He didn't remember anything. He sort of lost two months when he came out of his coma. He couldn't remember anything of the last 2 months. So very similar.
5: And how is he
13: experience.
5: Today?
13: He's alive and he's well and he's got a defibrillator and he had to have a triple bypass. But, yeah, it was pretty scary.
5: Oh, Simone, thank you for sharing your story. And Dale, hello.
14: Yes, hello. Yeah, I was in the UK about 30 years ago and I just finished a diving course. And part of the diving course was St. John's First Aid. And I had to actually do everything, CPR and all the whole thing. I learned all that. And one of the things they told us about people who are choking is that they don't say anything and they won't put their fingers in their mouth or do anything to help themselves. So I was at this lodgings that I was staying at and they had a family dinner and they invited me because I was over there on my own. And the Auntie May was 86 years old and she put this piece of meat in her mouth and was chewing and then suddenly she went quiet and she just went still and everyone else was talking and I looked at her and I said, are you all right? And she just shook her head but didn't say anything. So I went round the side of the table and I whispered in her ear, are you choking? And she nodded her head and I lifted her up and we were taught then to do the Heimlich manoeuvre.
5: Yes.
14: And I lifted her up. She's only a little lady and I did the Heimlich manoeuvre and she spat out this huge piece of lamb and then took this shuddering breath and started crying and saying, oh my God, I couldn't breathe. And when I left the lodgings, I was there for 3 nights. They said, oh, we're not charging you, saved our auntie's life.
5: Dale, what a story.
14: I know, it was amazing.
5: Good on you.
14: Before, 4 weeks before, yeah, and I'd learned all this and I just went, oh, she's choking.
5: Well, you know, it's fun. Well, not funny. It's interesting you say this because Carolyn, and have a listen if you want to the podcast, but what she was saying was she said a lot of people, Dale, are embarrassed that they're choking and they just walk away from the table and then they collapse in the toilet and die because they don't want anyone to see them.
14: That was exactly what we were taught, that they're embarrassed to try and put their fingers down their throat and try and get whatever's there. And the Heimlich manoeuvre worked perfectly. It just spat this huge piece of meat out and everyone turned around from the table and went, what's going on?
5: I need to do this
14: course. And I said, Auntie May was choking.
5: Dale, well done to you and Kathy. Hello.
15: Hi. I saved a 2-year-old from choking on a snake lolly.
5: Kathy, and it was stuck down their throat.
15: They were stuck in their throat. So we were at a 2-year-old birthday party and my cousin screamed out, Kathy, Kathy, he's choking. And I looked at him and I put my two fingers down his throat and I pulled out the snake and you could feel it coming out. Like you could feel the way that it came out of his mouth.
5: Kathy, thank you. We're totally out of time. I did not even love time to talk to all these wonderful people who are on the line. We're out of time for the day. Thanks so much for all of your calls. 1-3-693-DRIVE@3w.com.au.
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3: Hello, Dan from Transport Victoria. Altona North, it's bumper to bumper. Princess Freeway Geelong bound from the Westgate interchange down past Coveroy Creek Road, but stays busy till you're well past Point Cook Road. Craigieburn Line, there's major delays of up to 20 minutes. Some services are being cancelled following an incident. Crews have cleared a broken down van, top of the Westgate Bridge city bound. Lanes have opened and delays are easing. And Clyde Road, Berwick closing both ways over the Princess Freeway tonight from 8 to upgrade works. All ramps connecting Clyde Road and the freeway will also close. Use the Princes Highway or O'Shea Road.
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1: Calls for Ben Carroll, the new Premier, in the upcoming Royal Commission. Look at corruption, the big bills. If either Dan Andrews and Jacinta Allen have adverse findings against them, should they have their generous pensions stripped from them, each getting between $300,000 and $400,000 a year for the rest of their lives? It's extraordinarily generous. If Daniel Andrews and or Jacinta Allen are found to have engaged in corrupt conduct, should they be stripped of their publicly funded pensions?
28: Mornings on 3AW.
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5: We're totally out of time and you've got Heidi in the chair for the next 2 days. I've got some annual leave. I'll be back on Monday. Thanks as always for all of your calls and to the team behind the scenes. Have a great, I guess, rest of the week and I'll see you then.

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1: 14 degrees in Melbourne, possible showers tomorrow, a top of 16. It's 6 o'clock. Good evening, I'm Stephanie Wackluig. Opposition leader Jess Wilson says the focus should be on fixing the state's roads rather than a pothole compensation scheme. The new roads minister says his department is reviewing the state's pothole compensation scheme after revelations less than 2% of motorists had received payouts for pothole damage. The coalition has pledged $5 billion to repair Victoria's roads. Ms. Wilson says they will also review contracts to make sure they're getting bang for taxpayer dollars.
2: That is not what's happening at the moment. The government is spending more, yet the amount of road that they're actually fixing is reducing in the budget papers. So we actually need to make sure that we have the contracts in place, we end the corruption, we end the waste, we make that dollar go further.
1: The Prime Minister is continuing to resist calls to apologise over a botched melon gag. Federal politics reporter Nelson Scott.
3: Anthony Albanese appeared on a podcast where he discussed melons he was gifted by his female Japanese counterpart while gesturing at his chest. The comments were mentioned in a confidential diplomatic note between Canberra and Tokyo, which was later leaked to the media. Opposition leader Angus Taylor pressed Mr Albanese in Parliament over whether his office leaked the correspondence while continuing to demand an apology for the podcast remarks.
4: Man up and say sorry to the Prime Minister of Japan.
3: But Mr Albanese has refused to apologise, instead referring to the close partnership between the two nations.
5: The Prime Minister of Japan is a good friend of Australia.
3: Japan says it's aware of the comments and the two leaders have a strong relationship built on mutual trust. Nelson Scott, Canberra.
1: Group voting tickets are finally being scrapped in Victoria. The process allowed micro-party candidates to strike backroom deals, enabling them to secure upper house seats with only a small primary vote. Nationals MP Danny O'Brien says if you don't get enough votes, you shouldn't get a seat.
6: We need to have a democracy that elects people who have got the votes. And that's what will happen now with the removal of the group voting tickets. What we had previously and that the Labor government has defended for far too long has been backroom deals that have advantaged minor parties who simply don't get the level of support from Victorians.
1: Briefly, Premier Ben Carroll says he has asked his department to end the contract for the millions spent on renting, watering and pruning pot plants for the head office of the Big Build. And 5,000 little penguins at St Kilda and Phillip Island will soon be vaccinated for bird flu. In finance, the dollar buying 70 US cents.
0: Finance on Melbourne's 3AW. Whatever role you need them to play, NAB is your partner for every stage of business. NAB, more than money.
1: Cats coach Chris Scott claims he can't speculate on whether Jake Colajasny will play for the club again after he was made unavailable for selection this week. The 32-year-old skipped training again today after being identified as the player who signed a secret concussion waiver. Scott says he believes officials at Geelong have always acted with good intent throughout his 16 seasons.
7: There's a part of me that would like to give an impassioned defence of certain people within our club, but I just don't think it would help at the moment. There are a lot of things that I would like to say.
1: Pat Cummins has declared himself recharged and ready for Australia's gruelling schedule after missing most of last summer with a back injury. Australia begins the first of 21 test matches in 12 months against Bangladesh in Darwin tomorrow. The team has been confirmed with Scott Boland left out in favour of Josh Hazlewood. That's the latest news and sport.
0: 3AW Sport. 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They say the goat always makes great time and that he's never hit a red light, even during peak hour. They say he always arrives just as his song ends. They also say the goat stays ahead of the game with Betr.
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0: The latest 3AW Melbourne traffic. 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
10: Hello, Dan Belling, Transport Victoria. Collision at the end of the Thompson's Road entry onto the Eastern Freeway outbound. Emergency services are there with just the one lane getting past, and with those flashing lights, that's causing delays on the freeway proper, slowing from soon after the Chandler Highway. Later tonight, the Eastern Freeway is closing outbound under Bulleen Road for works from 9 o'clock through till 5 tomorrow morning. Altona North congested Princes Freeway, Geelong bound from the Westgate Interchange to Corroboree Creek Road, and King Street, very busy southbound out of the city on the Kingsway under the Westgate Freeway.
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13: Did you know your intestines could be full of pinworms and threadworms right now and you might not even know it? The only sign may be a maddening itchy bottom at night. Introducing Caruso's Expel Worms. 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So if you're ready to say goodbye to intestinal pinworms, threadworms and the nighttime itch, try Caruso's Expel Worms today. 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
0: 3AW Weather. Lexus of Blackburn's last ever Lexhibition in the current showroom is your biggest ever buying opportunity. 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
1: Possible showers tomorrow, a top of 16 after an overnight low of 10. Friday, a shower or two and 16. Saturday, cloudy, a top of 15. Sunday, partly cloudy and 16. Monday, partly cloudy, 18. Tuesday, mostly sunny, a top of 20. On the bays, westerly winds, 10 to 15 knots, waves below 1 metre. It's 12 at Dandenong, 11 at Laverton. In the city, it's 12 degrees. Stephanie Wackloweek, Melbourne's own 3AW.
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17: 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Got a massive show in front of us. Phil Cleary will join me shortly. The VFL legend, Phil Cleary. Let's give him his correct title. Laurie Colliver. Can you believe we're playing Test cricket tomorrow in the Northern Swing? And Joey Lynch to give us up to date all the information regarding Western United, the now defunct Western United. Will they ever make a comeback? They're putting up a strong case. We had South Melbourne on last night. They are lobbying for the new license to head into the A-League. Plus, 3AW's 2026 Toyota Grand Final ticket giveaway is here. Be listening for the cue to call, which is Woody.
18: And Cleary's been reported. Sent off, is he? He's been sent off.
17: Oh, you've done our guest beautifully there, of course. When you hear that, give us a call on 133-693. Join us anytime. The lucky caller will go into the draw to win two Toyota AFL Grand Final tickets. Stay tuned because the cue to call will be a little bit later this hour. AFL authorised promotion Grand Final AFL 26/100. Those chuckles you can hear is, of course, Phil Cleary. Good evening, Phil.
19: G'day, Jimmy. I'm gathering that's 1986 and I just dawned on me that's 40 years ago.
17: No, just yesterday.
19: It feels like yesterday. Phil Cleary reported at the Junction Oval, big crowd, playing Williamstown. Terry Wheeler, my opponent, I get ordered off. They kick a swag of goals. People may think I'm bragging as if I was the reason why. I had a bit to play in the reason, I think, the why they kicked those goals. And we lost by 13 points, Jimmy, and I was found not guilty at the tribunal.
17: Quite rightly. I haven't seen the case, but I take your word for it. If there's a more passionate person about VFL, AFL football, I haven't met them. And some of my fondest memories, Phil, was coming home from my local club, Bell Park, and flicking on the VFL football and you calling it and learning about Jack Aziz and, of course, you know, the Frankston Dolphins and all those teams. So you've been part of my football life since I was a wee tacker. You're incredibly passionate about it, and that's why we've got you on at the moment. I just want to get your thoughts on the state of the VFL, where it's at. What do you think it's trying to be? I'm so curious on what you see the VFL.
19: Well, Jimmy, you know, you've gone to the core of what was so important about the old VFA. Community. I mean, you were playing at Geelong, so you had a strong sense, didn't you, of locality and community. Everyone at Geelong so passionate about their club. That was the old VFA. Mm. Port Melbourne was a territory. Coburg was a territory. Preston was a territory. Frankston, you know. Mm. And I hear so many young blokes saying, it's really lovely to hear that they would watch that football and think, we made people cult heroes, you know, Josh Kinnaird and the like. And it was a
17: Green Sonal
19: and
17: Richmond
19: and Sadi Ghazi. It was legendary stuff, you know, but it was a time when maybe there was a stronger sense of community and the world moves on and demographics change. But it's funny, you go back to Coburg now, Coburg is still a place with strong sense of community and people seem to be coming to the game. But how's the VFL going? Well, it seems they say to be good football, and I watch it. I think the quality of the game is very, very good. The crowds aren't bad, but it needs something. Mm. So, for example, first step, Jimmy, you've got to go back to the VFA. Call it what it really is, Victoria's oldest football competition. And next year, it'll be 150 years. Imagine if the AFL bobbed up and said, we're going back to the original name, Victorian Football Association. The place where, Jimmy, your club, Geelong, won a cluster of premierships. And your people will tell you, if you add those to your premiership list, you outscore the rest. Correct?
17: Yes, we'll get a lot of phone calls from people who argue that.
19: Maguire will go nuts about it because it trumps Collingwood. But if you went back to that, there's a first step. And then you say in this year, the 150th year, we're going to make this a whole year of promotion of the community game. Mm. And we're going to talk about some of the superstars that came through that competition to become AFL legends. And there's plenty of them. So there's a start.
17: So you mentioned going back to the VFA and I'll go forward a little bit to come back to that. Yes. There's a lot of discussion around AFL clubs and Stephen King was very passionate about this because, you know, there's been six buys and it's not serving what he needs to get done, of course, of being an AFL coach. So that's his focus and we get where he's coming from. If they go to the old AFL reserve system, do you think going back to a VFA, but then you still include the likes of a Southport and who want to be part of it. Is that the way forward, do you think?
19: Well, I'm thinking maybe it isn't, Jimmy, in that New South Wales is talking about a new competition.
17: Yeah, launched today.
19: Yes. So New South Wales can take in Queensland. So bring those clubs into a New South Wales-Queensland comp, go back to the Victorian comp and add Tasmania, and then you've got that southern geographic zone and call that the VFA. There's some other things you can do to bolster the competition, like the under-18s. Mm. They should be playing attached to those clubs. Yeah. Why are the Calder Cannons playing out at Craigieburn? Why aren't they playing at Coburg? Build Coburg's identity via its under-18s. Mm. The club grows, you know, like when you play, there's seconds and firsts, and you had that when you won the premiership, didn't you, in 2002, and you boys went on. You need that sort of continuity in your club. So there's another step. Get the under-18s under the auspice of those old VFA clubs. So change the name, get them under the auspice, a few other things to be done as well.
17: Does this, I'm looking at the ladder and I count them out. There's one, we'll count two, three, four teams in the top 10 are the traditional, VFA clubs. You got Werribee, we've got Port Melbourne, Coburg and Frankston. If you grab Box Hill as part of an aligned team and Tassie is a standalone team, again, does that give you the level of confidence to move what you're talking about?
19: Well, it does. Look at that, you know, Coburg, Port Melbourne, Willie. Coburg on 10 games, Port Melbourne on 10 wins, Willie on 9. Then you've got Tasmania, you've got Werribee, you've got Frankston. Gee, those clubs, Jimmy, they're starting to to show their strengths, I think, coming into play. Like, one of the key issues has been competitiveness. Now, Coburg has become super competitive. It could play in a final for the first time since I coached a final in 1990, after we went back-to-back. So, not me big noting, just saying that's the passage of time. So, I reckon, Jimmy, on that ladder, I think you're seeing signs that these clubs could really, with proper promotion from AFL level, could capture the public's imagination. And I'll add one layer, Jimmy. I think the idea of going back to a local ground is very sexy at the moment. Look at the women's game. The women began, didn't they, the last few years, playing games at the Carlton ground and other local grounds. People like that, standing on the terrace. And they like to go to Coburg and Port Melbourne. And you can go there and you go out to the huddle. And you went out to Port Melbourne Coburg the other week. James Hurd's there.
17: Yes.
19: You know, you go out and listen to James Hurd, except they had music on. I told Coburg, can you cut the music? I went, listen to the superstars coaching. But so have a plan around reminding people where the comp came from and what it's like. You tell me, do you ever go to a VFL game these days, or ever? I suppose you're too busy, but
17: No, I've been to VFL games.
19: Standing on the terrace, I mean, it's a good feeling, isn't it?
17: It's a great feeling, and you won't get a bigger advocate for local football, VFL football, amateur football, all the different competitions. I think, you know, everything's about dollars and cents these days, and unfortunately, we saw, you mentioned a historical club, Preston, go by the wayside. Yes. Is that a concern? Yeah, the dollars that will be needed.
19: Yeah, and Jim, I'd frame it this way for the AFL: if you want to grow your game, you've got to put the money into investment, into infrastructure, into your clubs. I mean, let's face it, how did they try to grow the women's game? They had to pump money in, didn't they? And I don't know if it was self-sufficient. Was it generating enough money to keep

0: where it sits. There's 22 teams currently in the current VFL competition. You've spoken about, you know, attaching the under-18s, those talent league to it. So then how do you feel when mid-season draft comes around? Because it's a great tool. So if I'm Werribee, you know, under Jimmy Allen, of course, Dan Lowther now, I can go to players and I can go, we're going to win, but I could get you drafted. So, but then you take two or three of your best players out mid-year. It kind of harpoons your season. So how do you feel about that?
1: To be perfectly candid, I don't like it.
0: Mm.
1: Do you know, we laughed at the start. You had that clip of me getting reported ordered off in the 86 grand final. Do you know, in 1986, before June 30th, we lost Rob Evans, and he subsequently died, the great Rob Evans, to Footscray. He was drafted by Footscray. He played one game at Footscray. He was a terrific player, and he was mature age by the time. If we hadn't lost him, we win the premiership, you know. There's no doubt about it. He was a key defender. And now you look, Coburg and lost, their key forward.
0: Yeah. To Collingwood.
1: Collingwood, well, yeah. You know, and you go, wow, has that affected them? They're still going to go well. Look, hang it out as a possibility, but you know, Jim, at the end of the day, I'd say not really right, not quite right, but I know the players might like it. It might be attractive, but I don't think it's the right thing to do.
0: Looking at
1: Podatsky, that was, of course.
0: Yeah, Podatsky. Looking at the season, again, and going back to Stephen King's comments, there's six buys, not everyone plays each other once. So how do you actually get a form line on a side? Geelong are miles in front, although they lost to Collingwood only a couple of weeks ago. Are they the team to beat, or is it too difficult to play because not everyone plays each other once?
1: Well, it's interesting, isn't it? Yeah, it's hard to pick, but it's a bit wild-cardish, isn't it?
0: Yeah.
1: They might look right, but if I look at my club, Coburg, I watched them play a few times. They were in the game, and they played Glenelg in a practice game, Jimmy, you know, at Mount Gambier, and they were great, and they won that game. So you just don't know who. It could be that this is a false ladder in a way,
0: yeah,
1: you know,
0: it's hard
1: based
0: to get around
1: on the draw to go around. People are saying Geelong, the side to beat, but who knows how those other sides will go on the day. But I think what we do know is there'll be hope for those standalone sides. And, you know, I think it's also interesting, Jimmy, as I talk to you as a footy person, especially given you came from the Geelong, you know, as a Geelong player with a zone, like understanding territory, that you and I understand this connectedness in football.
0: Yep.
1: And a lot of it's gone, hasn't it? You know, Geelong have got it, and the interstate sides have got it, that territorial, but the VFA sides could reclaim that if the AFL used it as a marketing platform, and we need women. Coburg doesn't have a women's team. They've got to have that. So that's funding. You need it.
0: VFL, State of Origin, we beat SANFL by five points. Do we need more of that?
1: For sure.
0: Yeah.
1: Yeah, for sure we do.
0: Yeah.
1: You, I think, put our stamp on the game, you know. That's really important because it makes players, because they're not in the AFL territory where you're getting the big bucks, by playing in that side and giving the chance to play state footy, it lifts your spirits, doesn't it? It gives you a bit of an adrenaline rush. You need that hope.
0: The era you played in footy and some of the guys you took on, it certainly put hairs on your chest very, very quickly. The discussion, of course, this week, and making it broader than the Geelong discussion, your thoughts around where we sit currently as a game with concussion, that the risk versus the fabric of the game, where do you sit regarding concussion, potential waivers? How do we move forward?
1: Jimmy, there were parts of the old game, and just for those who don't know, I started in 1975. That's 51 years ago. I had my arm broken in my first year playing against Geelong West. I won't name the person who I think broke my arm when I was trying to get a scrambled ball. In 1976, I saw a player, my captain, get his jaw broken with a king hit. I watched the grand final and saw Fred Cook get king hit and Norm Brown get king hit. I saw king hits everywhere. I had my nose broken the next year. I saw players go down. Some of what happened in football was absolutely disgraceful.
0: Thuggery.
1: Yeah. Cowardly thuggery, Jimmy. Yeah. It was not courage. I'm glad that at the end of the day, people said of me, oh, you had courage. I love that. In the end, I think just you had courage, Jimmy. People love being told that they have courage, but there were cowardly people around and it was disgraceful. And the modern game, the people have got to accept concussion is dangerous. Mm. It's a bad thing. It's not something, oh, shake your head, we get over it. We know the chronic encephalopathy, traumatic encephalopathy.

0: is a serious fact. So I think the AFL is doing everything it can in trying to minimise that. I noticed, Jimmy, the way players tackle now, and you being so close to it could tell me about this, I think AFL players now realise they're very conscious of their opposition, aren't they? I said a few years back, stand up tackling will become the rule. And you see it now. Blokes do not do the throw down tackle.
1: Yeah, they start at junior, coming through junior football now.
0: Well, you're involved at juniors. Yeah. And I was saying earlier, the number of I saw kids with concussion, 15. Mm. We got to stop it. And blokes are big now. They're running on hard tracks. They're strong and fast. And if they hit you, wow, the king hit was terrible. Now you've got constant stuff. So that is so important, and every parent out there should be up on it. Jimmy, if I'm at a game of football, I can't help myself. I was at a game the other week, and I heard a coach saying, bellowing about a bloke getting a free kick for a sling tackle. I just turned to look at him and said, my friend, you should not be supporting that. That is not good for your team or any boy playing the game. Mm. And so we got to be strong about it.
1: So then when you do see the news this week about the document, you know, people argue the toss over a waiver, but the document that Geelong put to Jake Colajazzi to keep playing, that can't be the way we're going.
0: Like, no, it's terrible, Jimmy.
1: That might be a future where you accept the terms and conditions of playing football. Yeah. We get that, but we're not there yet.
0: No. The idea that you can say to a person, you come to work and we'll cover you for an accident, that's like saying to a bloke on a building site, we've got an insurance clause for you if you fall off this ladder. I mean, the reality is you should be building absolute safety, and that is a work safe question. You know, people are having bad accidents or an accident at work. It's the responsibility of management. And so what Geelong sort of didn't properly understand is they were putting this notion that you should expect to get hurt. Unfortunately, I mean, they could have done it another way, I think, you know, but to frame it the way they did looked bad, didn't it?
1: Yeah, and I think that's, they call it the governance and the process, and that's what they'll decide what their punishment is. But I think we need to have a considered conversation of how we move forward and we don't end up in these situations where Geelong and Jake feel like that's where they needed to be.
0: Yeah, and I think, look, you don't have to punish people because they've made a mistake. Like, I can see where that clause came from.
1: Yeah.
0: They're saying, oh, the game's got these capacities in it, problems in it, so we better cover you for that. You're a bit of a problematic. Because they might say, well, the alternative was he doesn't play.
1: Yeah.
0: I understand that, but we just know it's not the right way to go. But I'm not all about sending the person who did it to Coventry, Siberia. I say, yeah, people make mistakes, and after it say, I'm sorry about that, we can move on. But the game... Gee, on the game itself, Jimmy, I was up there watching a game the other week at the MCG. A friend invited me and I got into the members, you know, so I'm up there in the stand having a watch, and I was thinking, funny how the people barrack and all that these days. But it's such a keepings-off game. At one level, it's boring, like boringly keepings-off, and you do want a bit of that collision stuff.
1: Invasion.
0: Yeah. Well, you look at the stand rule is mad. The stand rule is the antithesis of how you play and I had to play, which was if I'm on you, I've got to stop you. Mm. I've got to be in your space the whole time. Suddenly we're saying to players, I can't be in Jimmy's space. He can just waltz around me and I've got to stand and watch him. You can talk about whether it makes goals. Ask the administrators, is that the antithesis of your DNA? What are you taught as a footballer? To be competitive, but then suddenly on that course, you're not competitive. It's mad. It's mad. I get it. I get why they want to do it. But the game has got these little challenges, and I don't know exactly how you resolve it and turn it into that, add that layer of competition without the concussion. I don't know. Have you got a thought on that?
1: No, it's like I said, it's trying to find the balance between health, safety, welfare and the risk and call it the fabric of our game. Phil, I could talk to you for absolute hours about footy. Every time we raise a question and it opens up four or five, really appreciate you.
0: Thanks,
1: you coming in studio. Don't be a stranger. Really appreciate your time.
0: Thanks, Jimmy.
1: Phil Cleary, what a great conversation. Give us a call, 133 693.
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3: Hello, Dan Belling, Transport Victoria. Outbound delays on the Eastern Freeway from soon after the Chandler Highway. Collision just after Bulleen Road. It's actually at the end of the Thompson's Road entry. One lane's able to get past the emergency services onto the freeway, allow extra time. And those outbound lanes of the Eastern Freeway closing under Bulleen Road tonight from 9 for upgrade works. Hoddle Street solid southbound Eastern Freeway to the Yarra. Northbound, it's busy run from Toorak Road up towards Victoria Parade. And King Street, busy out of the city southbound onto Kingsway heading under the Westgate Freeway. Get the
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1: Some news out of Spring Street. Victorian Minister for Major Events, Anthony Carbines, has declared that Melbourne will bid to host the 2028 NRL Grand Final at the MCG, with the event potentially being moved because of Pope Leo's visit to Sydney in the first weekend in October of 2028. That'll be interesting. Of course, Brisbane, Perth and Auckland are also bidding to snatch the Rugby League Grand Final showpiece. That'd be fascinating to see how that one plays out. Let's head to the newsroom with Stephanie Wacklewick.
10: Good evening. Premier Ben Carroll says he has asked his department to end the contract for the $1.6 million spent on office pot plants. It's been revealed Rail Projects Victoria spent the money on renting, watering and pruning pot plants for the head office of the Big Build. Roads Minister Paul Hamer says he's asked his department to review the state's pothole compensation scheme. Data reveals the government has rejected 98% of claims by motorists seeking a payout for pothole damage. 5,000 little penguins at St Kilda and Phillip Island will soon be vaccinated for bird flu. They will be microchipped and will need to receive two doses of the jab. And Donald Trump is facing backlash for using a plane loaded with journalists as a decoy following a threat to his life. Officials secretly transferred the US president into a catering truck off Air Force One before sending the jet to Britain. More in the news at 7.
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3: Hello, Dan, Transport Victoria. On the Eastern Freeway, there's been a collision at the end of the Thompson's Road entry to head outbound. One lane's getting past the emergency services, but with those flashing red and blues there, it's affecting outbound traffic on the Eastern Freeway. A slow run from soon after the Chandler Highway. Western Freeway remains congested outbound from the Ring Road to Hopkins Road. 27-minute delay. And in Greensboro, Diamond Creek Road closing both directions between Plenty River Drive and the Civic Drive roundabout tonight from 7 for upgrade works. Take the Greensboro Highway, Grimshaw Street, the Circuit and Main Street.
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1: Yes, we certainly do love our cricket. A test match is starting tomorrow. Can you believe that? And a man who's doing it so tough. He's gone into most difficult conditions in the world to watch test match cricket live on scene. Laurie Colliver in Darwin. Evening, Loz.
18: G'day, Jimmy. Yeah, looking forward to it. Got in about 3 o'clock. It's been desperately cold and wet in Adelaide. I know it hasn't been over your way. We had about 60 mil earlier in the week. So it's good to get out of that and up here in about 31 degrees and albeit a little bit on the humid side. But looking forward to things getting underway tomorrow. And Josh Hazlewood's in the team instead of Scotty Bowles. So that's a big talking point at the at the outset, isn't it?
1: It's a pretty stacked side. We're not taking this lightly. You have a look at it. You mentioned Hazelwood in for Boland, but obviously playing Cam Green batting at five. And I love the fact that they've played Beau Webster, and even Webster's comments going, why does it always have to be either or? Why don't we just play both?
18: I think at this point in the setup, with Usman Khawaja having just retired, it's a good move. Webster's actually probably one of the lads that's made as many runs when he's played for Australia as anyone in that sort of group outside of Head, Smith and Carey. So he's worth his spot as a batsman, which is good. And the fact, we saw him in that Sydney Test match back in January when he made some good runs and then came on and bowled some beauty little off breaks to get three wickets in the second inning. So, he's a handy fielder as well. So it might sharpen up Cameron Green a bit as well. He needs to sort of keep getting a few runs and keep bowling to keep in the side when perhaps they might look to put a batsman in rather than the two all-rounders. So we'll see what happens. But a good selection, I think. Poor old Scotty Boland's a bit unlucky, but Josh Hazelwood's back in it, and you've got to go with him, I think, at this stage.
1: Have you got the car keys into the pitch yet?
18: I actually haven't been to the ground yet, but I think it'll be a pretty good surface. The Bangladeshis are weighing up whether to play both spinners, but I can't see how they wouldn't, because Mehdi Hasan has got over 2,000 runs and 200 wickets and got 100 in the tour game. And Tajul Islam's got 270 wickets for him. And Australia don't play slow left arm spin, real well. We've had our issues, particularly against Maharaj in one-day cricket and stuff. So I'd be looking to play those guys. And, of course, when you've got that all-rounder, you can play an extra quick. So the quicks, they're missing Rana, the young lad who tore into Pakistan. He's out with a side strain. But there are other quicks, Hasan, Taskin and Khalid will do a job. They're not as penetrative as young Rana was, who could bowl sort of 140 Ks, but they'll do a job. And, if they bowl first tomorrow and there's a bit in it, well, they might give us a few problems.
1: Yeah, you mentioned the left-arm spin. You even go to the Sri Lankans with Herath and some of the greats there. But that's always been a bit further north than Darwin, surprisingly further north than Darwin. Any sides, particularly in the subcontinent, who tour down here in Australia really, really battle. So what do you expect from the Deshis?
18: Well, watching the Bangladesh-Pakistan series back in May when the IPL was on, there wasn't much test cricket, but I was watching it pretty closely with a view to this series. And Tony Hemming, ex-Melbourne guy, he's been doing the pitches in Bangladesh for the last year or two, and he prepared two very Australian-type pitches. Bangladesh won both games, and it was interesting because I think not only did they play better than Pakistan, but they played on those bouncy decks. They got plenty of runs. Their bowlers got a bit of joy. Their spinners did a good job. And inadvertently, I think it's helped set them up to play in these bouncier tracks in Australia. So I expect Arm will be pretty bouncy, and I think Mackay will be a very good deck as well, because I'm pretty sure that's not a drop-in. So that will help everybody. So I think down the track, Bangladesh, they've had some good away wins in the last 5 years. They won in New Zealand a few years ago. They won in the West Indies. They've beaten Pakistan twice over there. So they're on the improve, and let's hope they can bring it to the table over the next few days here.
1: Now, Loz, you mentioned the tour game in the lead-up, and there's a number of emerging Aussies, almost like the under-19 Aussie team, plus you had Curtis Patterson. A lot of those guys staying around the team at the moment, because Australia does do a good thing. They put some young talent in around the squad for a year or two, and that helps them develop. And then eventually when they do get picked, it's all normal. And one name that jumped out to me as a potential star of Australian cricket was Teague Wiley. He went big up there.
18: He did. He started with WA, about 4 years ago, and had a pretty good year, but he sort of dropped off a little bit of weight, and I think he might have even moved states. I think he's actually gone down to Tassie to have a go. Yeah, I just think, it's good these players pop up and take their opportunities, and a lot of them are playing county cricket now. They're trying to get involved with these other competitions. So he's one to watch still, and I think WA didn't look after him real well either, because they were batting him at three at 20 years of age. I think he's a bit big an ass, but yeah, he's one to watch, certainly. And there's plenty. Young Thompson's played a Shield game or two for South Australia, the lad who got the 8 wickets. So, all those good moments, they can come to something later in the season and help build up to big seasons for those young players.
1: Yeah. Loz, you're one of the great track watchers. You can get information on cricket everywhere. Ricky Ponting made some strong comments regarding, we should have started with private teams anyway instead of going to the state licences. Has there been a bit of discussion up there with some big wigs in town about where BBL is heading?
18: Well, I haven't had a chance. I've been up here for 2 or 3 hours. I did see Punter's comments. I'm pretty old school, I have to say. I like the states having their control. I think the Stars and the Renegades thing was a bit of a shambles. I'm a bit worried the way England's sort of set up with 100. I think there's a lot of people that aren't particularly happy how that's rolled out. And I just think for even the thing with the coat of arms that was in the paper the other day, that sort of was a bit of a worry, as well as a few of the locals just walking past. So yeah, it's an interesting one, mate. I'm pretty reluctant to go too hard on the private sales just yet. I think we need a little bit more information before we do.
1: Yep. Now, always love having you on, Loz. Hopefully the Aussies go well. They've picked pretty much a full-strength side. The fact that you're debating over Boland or Hazelwood shows that we're in a good state to take on Bangladesh, kicking off tomorrow. Enjoy.
18: Cheers, Jimmy. All the best. Thanks, mate.
1: Laurie Colliver up there in Darwin. Yes, Test cricket kicking off tomorrow. And we mentioned pretty much a full-strength Aussie team taking on Bangladesh. Woody, hit that button.
19: And Cleary's been reported. Sent off, is he? He's been sent off.
1: B caller number four now, 133-693, and you'll go into the draw to win the Toyota AFL Grand Final Pass tickets. Just play it one more time before we head to the break.
19: Cleary's been reported. Sent off, is he? He's been sent off.
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3: Hello, Dan from Transport Victoria. In Bulleen, there's a collision at the end of the Thompson's Road entry onto the Eastern Freeway outbound. One lane's able to get past the emergency services. With those flashing red and blue lights, though, it's slowing outbound traffic on the freeway from before Burke Road. And the Eastern Freeway is closing outbound under Bulleen Road tonight from 9 for upgrade works. Western Freeway remains slow out of town from the Ring Road west to Hopkins Road, 24-minute delays at the moment. And Clyde Road, Berwick closing both ways over the Princes Freeway tonight from 8 for upgrades. All ramps connecting Clyde Road and the freeway will also close.
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1: Congratulations to Luke. You're in the draw for 3AW's 2026 Toyota Grand Final ticket giveaway. Stay listening. 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Stay listening to 3AW Sports Today and Football Preview on Saturday and Sunday afternoon for more chances to win. Well, a lot of you will be following the Western United story, and who better to get on the line than football journo Joey Lynch. Good evening, Joey.
2: Good evening. Thanks for having me back.
1: Is this finally the end for Western United? Because after they were tipped out of the A-League for good, they did put out a press release saying this is not the end. So where does it really lie?
2: No, well, they are insisting that they're alive, but this is the end. I cannot possibly in good faith analyse the current situation, being booted out of the A-League a couple of days ago, just in the last half an hour or so, officially being booted out of Football Victoria's competitions as well. Right. It's impossible to look at the situation and not think that this is the end of Western United.
1: So that was big news you just said there, because one of the questions is where does it leave, you know, NPL and Football Victoria side? So we're going to have nearly hundreds of players without a club?
2: It has in fact just happened. As I said, in the last hour, Football Victoria announced that Western United can no longer take part in their competitions. Recent court cases mean that by Football Victoria's own bylaws, they have to be removed from the competition, and that means that their teams won't see out the season, and all the results against Western United sides this campaign have been annulled.
1: So that leaves, like I'm thinking of those players. So they've pretty much had, you know, their football contracts ripped up, also the place to play and train. Has the A-League and, of course, the NPL and then all the competitions below that, have they put their heads together and almost allowed those players to move or given some salary cap relief for clubs who are going to absorb them?
2: Well, fortunately, the NPL and the junior levels, there are no salary caps or even really the junior levels, there are no contracts to worry about. Unfortunately, just there's only 3 weeks left or a month left in the 2026 season. Certainly at the NPL and the VPL level, their senior VPL side had 3 games left and were almost certain to finish near the bottom of the table. So they're certainly going to miss out on some football, but not an entire season's worth. But they will now need to find new homes for next season. There's going to be a sudden influx of players into the system, and some of them will find homes, others won't. And then the flow-on effect means that those talented players that do find homes elsewhere, well, they'll be taking slots off somebody else. So it's going to be a cascading effect.
1: Where do you see the next license landing? Because, you know, like when you had a look at it strategically, Western United made sense. Of course, they were trying to do the big property deal as well. You connect into west of, going over the Westgate there. But is that going to be another approach being reborn out there, call it something else? Or is someone like South Melbourne, who we had on last night and have been very forthright in looking to take the spot left by Western United, is that the realistic option?
2: I think certainly it makes sense for the A-League to look to place another license in Melbourne. It's certainly, when you look at population-wise, the business base here, it is a city that can support more than two teams if they're executed well. Personally, as somebody who wants to see Australian football work towards connecting its pyramid, promotion and relegation and really bringing the game together, I think South Melbourne makes a lot of sense. Also, it makes a lot of sense in that it already exists. It has a fan base. It has a junior setup, men's and women's teams already. It has everything that you need. I think they make sense. However, as you said, economically, and we have to remember that the A-League operates as a private league. It's run by its clubs. It does have a history of picking markets and picking winners to maximise profit. It does make sense to also explore placing a new licence either in the growing west or revisiting southeast Melbourne, which was the subject of an expansion bid during the process that gave us Western United.
1: Can you imagine other NPL clubs putting their hand up? You know, obviously, South Melbourne is one of the big clubs. Of course, they've got a good stadium deal, a long-term lease there. Of course, at Lakeside, they've got lots of corporate support. But also, you know, would Preston, would Heidelberg, or if you went up New South Wales, like an old traditional club like Marconi, can you imagine a club like that going, well, we're in the race as well?
2: I can certainly see, particularly here in Melbourne, I can see scenarios wherein Preston, Heidelberg United, Melbourne Knights, these clubs that have traditionally made up the biggest clubs in Melbourne can see a future scenario in which they do possess the base to target A-League expansion. I think South Melbourne, having previously made A-League bids, having made no secret of their ambitions to get into the top flight and having also taken part in the OFC Pro League, are the best placed side here in Victoria to make that leap. But I see no reason as to why other NPL clubs couldn't dream to one day make that step, or hopefully advocate for a day where we have interconnection of the pyramid and proper movement between the tiers.
1: Joey, it's always a big negative whenever we lose a sporting team off the landscape. That goes for any sport here in Australia. We want them all to go well. But do you see this as a positive that, you know, we've finally dealt with Western United, or is it a negative that we're still losing teams even though we could replace them with a strong one?
2: I don't think any time you lose a team, it can be seen as a positive, particularly one that less than 5 years ago was champion of Australia. They won the A-League men and their A-League women's side, which shouldn't be forgotten about in this entire episode. Their women's team offered such great pathways to women in Victoria. Their first coach, Mark Torcaso, is now coach of the Philippines women's national team. So it was a pathway for coaches and players as well. They played finals every year. So you cannot say that losing those opportunities for players, coaches and other people in football is good. However, this was somewhat ripping off the band-aid. If it was going to be not ideal, it sort of had to happen at some point to provide clarity moving forward for players involved with Western, coaches involved, staff involved with Western, some of whom are still chasing outstanding wages, to at least get some surety and move forward.
1: And on the field, the NPL sides have been going gangbusters. They've been knocking out A-League sides left and right. Last night, Lions FC from Queensland knocked out Melbourne City. Is this a sign of the gap closing, or is it a timing thing, of course?
2: It's a combination of both. Certainly timing plays a factor. NPL sides and state league sides being in the middle of their campaigns versus A-League sides in pre-season. However, the gap is both closing in the sense that NPL clubs, state league clubs are investing in their programs, investing in players, investing in coaching to come upwards. And it's also a case of A-League sides getting younger, not being able to bring in the same level of talent that they once did. More established players moving overseas where there are higher wages on offer and shrinking the gap by moving backwards as well. So it's a combination of both in play, I feel.
1: Have we captured the World Cup well? We captured, you know, off the back of the Matildas, as you mentioned, the pathways for women and the numbers for young girls coming through, and even, you know, men and boys picking up soccer. And now we're just off the back of a fantastic World Cup. Did we capture the World Cup well off the back of our Socceroos?
2: Unfortunately, it's very difficult to capture, because when you think about the Socceroos World Cup campaign ending, it will have ended in July and the season won't start till October. So there's that massive gap where things like AFL finals will take place. And whilst we do have things like the Australia Cup to maybe bridge it, it's just such a long time between the end of the World Cup and the start of the A-Leagues to try to maintain interest. Now, players such as Awa Mabil coming back to sign with Melbourne City will help, but whilst there will no doubt be a bounce, as there always is coming off a World Cup, it's probably not as large as it could be if we started the season a little earlier.
1: Joey, always love having you on the line and bringing us up to speed with all things A-League and football in this country.
2: Thanks for having me once more.
1: Joey Lynch, football journalist. We'll be wrapping up the show after this break.
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3: Hello, Dan Belling, Transport Victoria. Donnybrook Road closed eastbound over the Hume Freeway due to a collision, so outbound traffic coming off the Hume will be sent immediately back onto the freeway to head north through Kalkallo. 30-minute queue from Craigieburn Road, and that's really your best option. Jump off at Craigieburn Road, turn right and take that across to Epping Road. In Bulleen, collision at the end of the Thompson's Road entry onto the Eastern Freeway outbound, one lane's getting through, and Caulfield North car and tram have collided. Balaclava Road between Kooyong and Hawthorne Roads, routes 3 and 16 are impacted.
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1: Really enjoyed the chat with Phil Cleary. 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We're at Icon Park for the continuation of round one of the AFLW between Hawthorn and Melbourne. And I'll be joined by Laura Spurway on Sports Day before the live 3AW coverage call from 7 p.m. Stay listening here on 3AW because Money News is up next.

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1: Good evening, I'm Jamel Wills. The opposition has set a net migration target of 180,000 people if it wins the next election. Federal Politics editor Michael Packie.
2: Australia's key political parties have released their migration targets as the issue continues to dominate public debate. The coalition has flagged a migration rate of 180,000 a year, which would be linked to available housing. The figure is higher than One Nation's target of 130,000. But lower than Labor's cap of 225. Shadow Housing Minister Andrew Bragg says the opposition's target strikes a sensible balance.
3: Having modest reductions in international students, working holiday makers and some unskilled workers.
2: Government Minister Claire O'Neill argues linking migration to housing is flawed.
4: Anyone who's saying that we can resolve a 40-year-old housing crisis through migration is absolutely wrong.
2: Labor is yet to outline its migration policy.
1: One Nation claims the Prime Minister has failed as a leader by not apologising for comments he made on a podcast. Anthony Albanese gestured towards his chest when talking about melons he was gifted by his female Japanese counterpart. One Nation leader Pauline Hanson says he's arrogant for not admitting he did the wrong thing.
5: It's disgusting what he's done, and he cannot apologise, and that is not leadership. If you get it wrong, you call it out and you say, I got it wrong. And he's continued with the lie, which has made it worse. I feel for that Prime Minister of Japan.
1: New South Wales Police Commissioner Mal Lanyon says the emergence of 3D printed guns in the state is concerning. A 32-year-old solicitor from the country town of Moree has been charged with manufacturing firearms using a 3D printer. Mr. Lanyon says printed firearms are dangerous.
6: They will operate, but they don't have the integrity of those that are manufactured professionally, which makes it dangerous for those that use them. We know the dangerousness of firearms in the wrong hands, and as a police force, we are committed to taking them away from those people that shouldn't have them.
1: A man's been arrested after assaulting four people in a Brisbane supermarket. He was held to the ground by customers until police arrived. A doctor's strike in Victoria's public hospitals tomorrow has been postponed after a legal threat by the state government. They were due to walk off the job for 3.5 hours over pay and conditions. And rescue workers in Colombia are still trying to free people trapped after Monday's powerful earthquake. Around 240 people have died. In finance, $1 buying 70 US cents.
0: Wherever you go, take the stories that matter with you. 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
1: Cats coach Chris Scott says he can't speculate on whether Jake Colajanny will play for the AFL club again after he was unavailable for selection this week. The 32-year-old skipped training again today after being identified as the player who signed a secret concussion waiver. Scott says Geelong officials have acted with good intent during his 16 seasons.
7: There's a part of me that would like to give an impassioned defence of certain people within our club, but I just don't think it would help at the moment. There are a lot of things that I would like to say.
1: Two-time NRL Premiership winner Adam Reynolds has indicated he's being rested by Broncos coach Michael Maguire. The veteran halfback hasn't been named for Saturday's clash with the Warriors. Australia's two-time world surfing champion Tyler Wright has been knocked out of the Tahiti Pro by a local 14-year-old wild card. That's the latest news and sport.
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12: 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Outbound on the Hume Freeway, a 40-minute queue from Craigieburn Road up into Kalkallo, Donnybrook Road, currently closed eastbound over the Hume Freeway for a collision, so outbound traffic coming off the Hume being immediately sent back onto the freeway. If you need to reach Donnybrook, you're best to use Craigieburn Road across to Epping Road. Bulleen, a collision at the end of the Thompson's Road entry onto the Eastern Freeway outbound, one lane getting past. In Caulfield North, a tram and car have collided on Balaclava Road between Kooyong and Hawthorne Roads. Routes 3 and 16 are impacted.
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1: Partly cloudy with a chance of showers overnight, getting down to 10 degrees. Tomorrow, possible showers with a top of 16. A shower or two forecast for Friday with a top of 16. Partly cloudy on Saturday with a top of 15. Partly cloudy Sunday and Monday, fine and mostly sunny on Tuesday. On the bays, westerly winds around 10 to 20 knots, seas below a metre.
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21: Good evening and welcome to Money News on this Wednesday night. It's great to have your company on 2GB, 3AW, 6PR in Perth, 4BC, 2CC in Canberra and our network stations right across this great country of ours. I'm Scott Haywood in the chair for James Willis for the next few weeks. Right off the top of the show, in a few minutes' time, we'll be joined by Matt Comyn, the CEO of the Commonwealth Bank, on their massive profit report that they announced today. And you don't want to miss that because you probably have exposure through your superannuation or pension to the CBA. So that's well worth staying in tune for that. Still in the markets, it was a busy day of reporting season. The ASX down 41 points. The dollar sitting just above 70 US cents. Scott Phillips, the Chief Investment Officer at Motley Fool, fool.com.au, will give us the latest on a few other companies apart from the CBA that reported, including Seek, Suncorp and ASX. Very interesting listening later on in the show. And on a topic close to my heart being financial advice, it could be another victim of fee increases creating more challenges for many in the cost of living crisis and people who need advice can't afford advice. 131873, if you or your family members are seeking advice but simply can't afford it or don't know where to get it, well, tonight, despite the fact that the cost of advice has gone up, Sarah Abood, the CEO of the Financial Advice Association of Australia, will give you an insight into where you can get advice, particularly if you're in the space where you might have a parent or a grandparent who is seeking aged care. Very important listening later in the hour. And as you know, the open line is all yours for all of your money and finance issues. You can give me a call right across Australia on 131873. If you want to have your say via text, you can do that on 0460 873 873. Save it in your phone as Money News, 0460 873 873. It's Wednesday, the 12th of August, 2026, with Scott Haywood here on Money News.
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21: But first tonight, Commonwealth Bank has delivered its full year results today, and the numbers are significant. Cash profit up 7% to $10.9 billion, a fully franked dividend of $5.05 per share for the year, and more than $22 billion paid out in interest to Australian savers over the year. CBA is Australia's largest bank. It's the main financial institution for one in three Australians. While nearly all of us hold CBA shares either directly or indirectly through their super fund, and with a market capitalisation of $289 billion, it's Australia's second largest listed company, sitting just behind BHP. But not everything is pointing up, most notably relating to home loans. Mortgage applications have declined 15% since the federal budget in May, and investor mortgage applications are down 28%. Matt Comyn is the CEO of the Commonwealth Bank and is on the line for us tonight. Matt, many thanks for your time.
3: Pleasure.
21: Another big number, a profit of $10.9 billion reported today. Your overall assessment of the result and how the bank is performing.
3: Well, look, overall, we think it's a strong result. Obviously, there's been, you know, a number of changes to the context that our customers have had to navigate through. I think, pleasingly, from our perspective, we were able to grow across all aspects of our businesses. We feel like we were able to support our customers when they needed us most, and we've continued to invest. Yeah, what was a record $2.4 billion in a number of areas, but particularly in the technology that we're using to serve our customers.
21: Matt, I noted that you've given no outlook commentary on margins. Now, Westpac did earlier in the week. What's behind that decision, and does this mean potential downgrades in the next year?
3: We don't give margin guidance. I mean, we're lucky that we have you know, a very sophisticated group of sell-side analysts who obviously produce forecast. So we certainly watch to see what the consensus forecast is. Look, I think we've got a number of questions about it. We're obviously talking about the net interest margin over the course of the year. Looking forward, we're balancing both the competitive intensity across many areas of our business, which I think is good news for customers. I think competition is good in a market. It brings innovation. So I think that's sort of the main factor that we'll be balancing, and that's both in home lending, but also in business and institutional. And so I think overall, over the course of the year, our margins were, you know, stable on an underlying basis, which I think was a good outcome. But we recognise that there's a number of things that we'll need to manage very closely in the year ahead.
21: I want to hone in on that word lending, because we know the changes in the federal budget to negative gearing and capital gains tax were highly contentious. And you've noted in the results that since May, mortgage applications were down 15% across the board, and investor mortgage loan applications have plunged by 28%. Are you concerned? And what does it tell you about the housing market and confidence right now?
3: Well, so taking a step back, I mean, housing applications, so it's a very strong year last year. Let's just take the calendar year in particular. Housing applications peaked in October and started to reduce. And to levels, I mean, investor growth, you know, very high, double digit, overall credit growth in housing of around 7%. House prices at a national level peaked in March and have fallen a bit over 2% since. Clearly, through the first 6 months of this year, there was some softening in the housing market, a combination of factors from, you know, affordability constraints to, you know, an increase in inflation and three rate hikes, the first in February and the third coming in early May. And of course, there's been a lot of focus on the changes that are announced in the budget. We specifically put out that disclosure. We've gotten a lot of questions, for the investor community, trying to understand what the credit growth would look like into this financial year, 2027. We feel that applications, probably the softest point was into late June. We've seen a stabilization and a slight pickup. The first week of August is certainly above the weakest week in June. I think we're forecasting between 4% and 5% credit growth in housing. That contrasts with, say, 7% in the last financial year. And then I think as we look more broadly, there's been strong lending growth in business and in institutional over the course of the year. But, you know, as you mentioned, there's a lot of focus on housing. It's 57% of household assets. Prices of housing, understandably, watched very closely here for all of those reasons. But I think if you take a step back from that, house prices have increased a lot, by almost 70% over the last 6 years. And we have seen periods before where there has been some deterioration in house prices. The most recent of those was in 2022, 2023, when rates, of course, went from 10 basis points to 4.35%. So we don't think it's going to be a contraction, but we do expect housing conditions to soften over the course of the year. We expect rates will be coming down in 2027, and I think that will provide some support to housing and hopefully a pickup in broader economic activity and growth.
21: Australia has high inflation, slow economic growth, low productivity, and as you've noted, we've seen 3 interest rate hikes this year. On paper, the economy looks pretty bleak. How do you see things at the moment, and what needs to happen to turn things around, do you believe?
3: Well, I think the most important things that need to happen in terms of over the medium term is, productivity is what enables the economy to be able to grow at a faster rate without inflation. And what led to rates having to increase earlier this year was growth picked up last year, which is good. We got through sort of 2%. I think we're at 2.2% GDP. Then we started to see capacity constraints in the economy, which have an inflationary effect. The RBA is effectively responding to that by increasing rates to reduce aggregate demand. It makes a big difference if Australia can grow at 3% without inflationary forces versus 2%. That's not limited to Australia. That relates to lots of things, including skills, planning, approval processes, particularly as it relates to housing, the ability to be able to deliver more across the economy with the same number of inputs overall. So productivity is very important. That will support and underpin continued growth in real incomes and living standards. In the near term, obviously the RBA has monetary policy and

0: is a belief that a lot of them were largely due to AI. Now, do you see further job cuts coming over the next 12 months, and how do you view AI within the business at present?
1: Well, we're investing at record levels, so $2.4 billion in 2026, which was a record for us. We've said we believe we'll invest similar levels, around $2.4 billion in financial year 2027. AI is a component of that. It's certainly not exclusively all AI-related investment, but a lot of it is. Technology, of which, you know, AI is a component of that. Look, I guess I draw people's attention to is we've significantly expanded our number of employees over many years, like more than 5,000 over five plus years. At times, there will be reductions in some areas, there will be growth in other areas. I do think, and we've talked about this both publicly, we talk about it internally, I think it's really important in the years ahead, and for all of our people, and not just limited to the CBA, to be thinking about, and it's our job to make it easy for them to build new skills, new capabilities, to be able to move over time to higher value and higher paid roles. Some areas may reduce, some areas may increase. I think we've taken the approach that we're prepared to talk about that, as openly and as candidly as we can. And I think that's the best way to prepare all of our people for the future. We certainly don't think there's going to be, you know, in the near term, a significant change to our workforce. But over time, and I'd say arguably at a faster rate than we've seen in the last couple of decades, I do think there'll be changes to, roles inside both CBA but this is also a good thing overall in terms of improving productivity, because there'll also be new opportunities. Hopefully AI and technologies like that will create new businesses in Australia, successful businesses. I think it's really important that Australia is not just a high adopter of technology, but it's actually a high capability country, and we're able to translate those technologies into ways to add value and for that value to be captured by Australia and by Australian companies. Not simply be redirected offshore.
0: Matt, thank you so much for your time and those encouraging words about the outlook for not only AI, but hopefully Australia in coming years.
1: Good to be with you. Thanks very much.
0: That was Matt Comyn, the CEO of Commonwealth Bank.
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3: Hello, Dan from Transport Victoria. Outbound on the Hume Freeway, a 40-minute queue from Craigieburn Road up into Kalkallo. Donnybrook Road currently closed eastbound over the Hume Freeway for a collision, so outbound traffic coming off the Hume being immediately sent back onto the freeway. If you need to reach Donnybrook, you're best to use Craigieburn Road across to Epping Road. Bulleen, a collision at the end of the Thompson's Road entry onto the eastern freeway outbound, one lane getting past. In Caulfield North, a tram and car have collided on Balaclava Road between Kooyong and Hawthorne Roads. Routes 3 and 16 are impacted.
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1: 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And just 24 minutes from the Burnley Tunnel. The Rumour File, just after 7 on 3AW Breakfast. Money news on 3AW. 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
2: 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It's just gone 24 past 7 and it's now time for the Market Wrap.
1: And now on Money News, the Market Wrap.
2: The Australian share market started weaker and extended weaker at the close amid a flurry of earnings results, with investors still jittery over the economic outlook and ongoing tensions in the Middle East. The ASX 200 closed down 41 points or 0.4% to 9,209. Losses were broad-based. 10 of the 11 sectors, barring utilities, were in the red as investors are still digesting around about, you know, 26 hours ago, Reserve Bank Governor Michelle Bullock's hawkish warning, which means interest rates may go up again this year. My unfortunate prediction is it will probably be in November. Wall Street was weaker. US indices all down by more than 1% again, with tensions between the United States and Iran. They go, despite that though, the price of crude oil continues to swing up again. But to unpack it all, we have Scotty Phillips from The Motley Fool, who is a regular on the show and a great friend of Money News. Scotty, welcome back to the show and great to have you on this Wednesday night.
3: Scott, good evening. Always great to be with you, mate. You make me sound good, so I'll always take it. Thank you.
2: Let's kick it off. We just heard from Matt Comyn with the CBA result. What did you think of the result?
3: Mate, great interview too, by the way. Well done. Look, it was a very good result on almost any score, but particularly compared to the other major banks. CBA has done an astonishing job for years now of finding a way to outperform the other three. Yes, it's a premium price. It's probably a bit too rich for my blood, but performance-wise, they are almost untouchable. Managed to grow the deposit book and the loan book faster than the market, so taking share effectively in both areas. That's really, really strong. Net interest margin down a touch, but pretty good. What I would say, the one thing I would call out is banks always like to talk about cash profits because it ignores things like accruals and those kind of accounting changes that no one likes to talk about. But they did talk about the fact that actual underlying profit was up less than the cash profit because they put aside some money for potential future bad debt. So Matt Comyn did a pretty good job of talking things up, pretty realistic and pretty fair, I thought. But just a reminder that, yes, you can focus on the cash profit, but remember, CBA is starting to put some money away for potentially harder times to come.
2: Yeah, and I think if you dive into the result, right, Scotty, you're right. I think they had 157,000 people who were under financial distress who did deals with the CBA, but their bad debt level was still around that 1% mark, which means, you know, the stock held on pretty well today to only be down about 1%. So I think you make a very good point that they are expensive, but they are such an important part of so many people's retail and industry funds and self-managed funds as terms of the second biggest stock on the Australian Stock Exchange.
3: 100%.
2: Now, Suncorp rose 3.3% to $19.18, steep drop in full-year profit. They've changed their auditor from KPMG to Ernst & Young. A number of factors to unpack here, in particular insurance, as we're going to approach another hot and volatile summer weather-wise. Let's start with their fall in profit.
3: Yeah, look, probably not a huge surprise. In fact, the shares were up today by 3.3%. So the market expected that, pleasantly surprised by the combination of the profit and the outlook, I suspect. And you're right on insurance, mate. This is a really, really tough industry. And I've got to say, if you're investing in insurance companies, just know that this is going to happen. They tend to swing pretty wildly. A bit like resources companies, investors tend to extrapolate the recent past. And that can mean that the share prices get very high when recent claims experience has been pretty low. They can get pretty low when claims experience is up. And you mentioned, obviously, a tough summer ahead, potentially. Climatic conditions seem to be getting worse rather than better overall. And most importantly, mate, in the short and medium term, put aside all that stuff, the cost of repair and replacement continues to go through the roof. We had ASIC out earlier this week talking about the fact that insurance premiums are up 50% since 2019. And here's the thing. You look at the insurers' results. People kind of go, premiums up 50%. Gee, the insurers must be raking it in. We've just talked about Suncorp's profit fall. I mean, this is not a company that is obviously raking in a whole lot of money despite those premium increases. So what does it tell you? It tells you that the insurers are paying out a lot more, not just taking in a lot more. Now, short to medium term, the great thing about Suncorp and other general insurers in Australia, they generally have short tail risk. They normally insure only for the year ahead. They're not taking 3, 5, 10, 20 year bets. They're saying, well, in the next 12 months, am I collecting enough in car insurance, house insurance premiums to cover my potential costs? So they can absolutely manage their premiums in line with the potential risk and the size of the claims. But there are going to be times when those natural disasters are larger than we expect. And by the way, other times when they're less than we expect. So for the investor, look through the result, look through overall, kind of take an average over a few years and work out what an average number looks like. Don't get fooled either way by big increases or big decreases in profit that are driven by that variable weather and those variable claims.
2: Yeah, gee, that's a huge. Insurance is now becoming such a big part of the average Australian's budget, which is very disappointing because that's not what people want to spend their money on. Now, I want to talk about SEEK. Shares dropped 14.3% to $13.77. Are people advertising for jobs elsewhere, and what was behind their fall?
3: Yeah, what's really interesting is the revenue is actually up 17%. So you've got a really interesting story. So sales revenue up 17%, net revenue up 10%. So a pretty good result overall. Adjusted profit up 28% to almost $200 million. I think it's a case of the market wants it even more. Now, there is definitely a trend to be watching out for. I suspect that SEEK is struggling with what's really a pretty tight labour market, not a lot of people moving around. So you kind of got, there's two things going on, right? There's the actual employment numbers, unemployment totals, percentages, all that kind of stuff. But then a bit like housing, there's the number of, I'll say transactions for the sake of making it equal, but the number of moves that actually happen. So imagine one scenario where there's 4.5% unemployment, but everyone changes jobs in a year. In another case, there's 4.5% unemployment, no one changes jobs. The unemployment number is the same, but the market for jobs is very, very, very different. We've seen that with housing, by the way, recently. So you've got a situation where the question for SEEK is, what does the future look like? Do they manage to keep people effectively going through those turnstiles? Because they make money every time the turnstiles click. And that's the key challenge, I think, for SEEK. So decent top line, decent bottom line, but the question is, can they maintain it? AI is going to disrupt a whole lot of stuff, mate. I think SEEK's benefit is it is kind of the default place if you're an advertiser in particular, if you're a seller of jobs, in other words, if you're the employer, where are you going to go? Yes, you can go to AI. Yes, you can go to Facebook or LinkedIn or somewhere else. But you're probably going to want to be on SEEK because you're going to figure that's where the buyers are. And this is the network effect we talk about regularly. The network works and the benefit is there when the buyers go there because the sellers are there. So the sellers go there because the buyers are there. And it's a really virtuous circle why you can keep it there. Car sales, great example. People might remember CarPoint. It was the kind of competitor for a while, part of the 9MSN group way back in the day. It actually had free ads for sellers. It got so desperate, it said, look, we'll take whatever. Just put your ad up. And sellers didn't, and buyers didn't, because they went, well, I could do it for free, but why would I? All the buyers are over car sales. So the real challenge for SEEK is to make sure it remains the destination of choice for both employers and employees. If that starts to crack, then it is really panic stations. AI will probably do some work of gathering that information, but it's going to have to gather it from somewhere. So as long as SEEK can remain effectively the destination of choice, if you like, almost the arbiter of truth, the record of truth, they'll be okay, but that's what they're going to have to watch out for.
2: Yeah, I think you make a good point there on SEEK, and I think you make a good point on the landscape of employment. People are looking around, as you said, social media community pages and their own networks rather than wanting to spend money. And even what Matt Comyn said, a few moments ago, He's concerned about any sort of slight downswing in spending where people might put their hands in their pockets for the rest of the year and the confidence won't occur until next year, which may be a beneficiary for a stock like SEEK as well. Let's talk about AGL. We're spending more on electricity than ever before. Stock's up 5.95%. What did they report today that made them rally?
3: Less bad than the market expected is the short answer. Underlying profit up 2%, underlying net profit down 2%. So this is a business that's pretty much line ball, right? There's not much going on. There's not much going on in the market at all, really. The challenge for investors is what do they expect before the whole thing started? Now, at AGL, they frankly expected things to get tougher rather than better. You've always separated the business from the investment. You know this, Scotty, but for your listeners, separating the business from the investment is really important. AGL's result, being flat profit-wise, pretty good result. The energy market is by definition entirely saturated. Everybody's got an electricity connection. There are only so many generators, only so many retail options, so that the market's not going to grow very much. And if you're in that space, a bit like grocery retailing, you can only grow it, a few percent, because that's just all that can happen. But if you break it down and say, well, okay, is that enough? Depending on what price is being bid for the shares, that's the question. Now, shares up almost 6% today. Over the last 12 months, though, still down 15%. And so this is kind of a case of, and we know with earnings season, there'll be companies that have a really great result. Life360 was a great example this week. The result was excellent. The shares got smashed because the market wanted even better than excellent. In AGL's case, the result was ordinary, workmanlike, average, moderate, okay. But investors went, huh. We thought it was going to be worse than that, and that can be enough sometimes. In AGL's case, it was today to see the share price rally.
2: Now, just because Scotty Phillips's dog barked in the background there, that does not mean that AGL is a dog of a stock. So I want that to be in full disclaimer across the group that it is not a dog of a stock. That was just random that his dog was barking. Now, finally, Scotty, the focus tonight is on the US July inflation because we don't know what the US are going to do with interest rates. That's at 10:30 Australian Eastern Standard Time. What are you expecting there?
3: I will say, by the way, mate, he's a 10-month-old German Shepherd called Diesel, so draw your own conclusions on that one. mate, this is going to be really, really important because the expectation, Kevin Warsh is the new Fed chair, Donald Trump's hand-picked candidate, was expected to want to drop rates, was expected, based on being a Trump appointee, that might have been an unreasonable expectation, by the way, but the best guess from most people was, all right, Trump's picked his guy, he's picked the guy who's going to do roughly what he wants, if not because he's taking orders, at least because he's an ideological fellow traveller, he's going to have that view anyway. The challenge, and Warsh, to his credit, over the past few months, has pretty much said we don't have the conditions we need to actually do what Donald Trump wants. And the challenge for the US Fed is inflation is simply way too strong. Now, we've got a 2-3% target range for inflation. I reckon that's too high anyway. That's a different conversation. The ACT are targeting 2%. So imagine if we were them. We'd be at 3.6 underlying, targeting 2, almost double. That's a really tough target for the Americans to try and hit, given what's going on. Now, we can talk about monetary policy another day. I suspect inflation number is probably going to be pretty high again. And that's a real challenge on rates because the Fed's either got to say, we'll do something about this, or they've got to kind of admit they're not going to do anything about it. And that's the real question. They made every noise to suggest they will increase rates if they need to get inflation back under control. I think they should do that. The question is, politically and economically, are they prepared to make that hard decision? So this is a really important one, mate, because it will inform the next Fed rate decision. And that's going to tell us a lot about what the future of rates looks like. I'll say globally, frankly, but certainly out of the US.
2: Yeah, and I think
3: next year or two.
2: And you'll hear the latest on the Tap Radio Network both tonight and tomorrow morning. Scotty Phillips, thank you so much for joining us from the Motley Fool, fool.com.au on Money News on this Wednesday night.
3: You're always great. Thanks, I appreciate it.
2: We'll be back with more Money News in just a moment.
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0: Welcome back to the show. As a certified financial planner for more than 25 years, I do love updating you all on the world of financial advice. 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Scams in products and services are growing. The lack of advice in the aged care space is a concern, and industry super funds are keen to put their hand up again and give advice, even though the majority of the call centre team members are unqualified. Sarah Boot is the CEO of the Financial Advice Association of Australia, or the FAAA, and returned to Money News on this Wednesday night. Great to have you back, Sarah.
1: Thanks a lot, Scott.
0: Let's start with the cost of getting advice. How much has it gone up, and how much does it cost?
1: Right. Unfortunately, too much. It's sitting right now at about $4,700 being the median fee for a piece of financial advice. So, of course, some will charge less, but equally some will charge more. That's for many Australians, that's out of reach, and for a lot of people who really need advice and could benefit from it, it's just too high at the moment.
0: I want to ask you about people turning to free advice, because AI platforms like ChatGPT are becoming very popular for financial advice. You can plug in anything and you'll get an answer.
1: Yeah, look, I am pretty concerned because it really is completely up to chance whether you get good information or not online. You know, you can certainly get Claude or ChatGPT, someone telling you that it's a good idea to save more and invest sensibly and so on. But if you put in questions about other kinds of investment, you might get similar answers that you should look at investing in gold, or you should look at investing in cryptocurrencies or digital assets. These are asset classes that are highly chancy, that I would describe as speculative and can really put your money at risk. This is not somewhere that people should be investing their core retirement savings. So that's a concern. And of course, there are a lot of people on social media who hold themselves out as, you know, being able to offer great advice. And some of them do, but some of them don't. You know, some of them are paid, for example, by product issuers to promote their products. And they may not reveal that to people. So it really is a bit of a chancy situation. And if something goes wrong, you know, if you've acted on some of that information and it turns out to go badly for you, you don't have any recourse. If you've dealt with a licensed financial advisor and something goes wrong, then you've got access to compensation. There's a dispute resolution scheme. There's a compensation scheme of last resort. There's a whole system that backs you up. That's not the case online. So I do get really concerned when I hear about people putting large sums of money into some of these really chancy-looking investments.
0: Talk to me about scams, because have you seen a big increase in online scams recently, which probably ties in to what you were just touching on?
1: Yeah, Scott, that's just ongoing. It's really almost frightening to see the scale of it growing so rapidly. And people, you know, you don't get enough information online to know whether you're dealing with somebody or a product that's reputable and is going to deliver on its promises. But they keep multiplying. There's so many of them. And if I don't know if you've had this experience, Scott, if you click on one of those ads, it pursues you forever. You must go onto some sort of list in their algorithm that says, I'm interested in investment, crazy investment schemes. And then you keep getting peppered with these emails. It becomes relentless for some people. So this sort of quality that social media has of being able to continually pursue people that are shown even a tiny bit of interest, it's really concerning me, because you're almost hounded and you start to feel like you have to do something about it, or you really should do something about it. Of course, that's not the case. And I think people should never feel pressured to make important financial decisions in a hurry or based on, you know, insufficient information, but they often do. And I think this is absolutely leading to more people getting caught up in some of these scams.
0: And the scams can be literally beyond fraudulent. They can be just a cloud or nothing. And you've got to remember that if there are promoters promoting a fixed interest or a cash product, that is more than 4.35%, which the cash rate was kept on hold yesterday, there has to be an alarm bell. And you have to speak to your accountant, speak to your stockbroker, speak to your financial advisor or anyone in financial services and say, can you check it out? Is it an approved product if you are licensed? And just see if it is legitimate, because this will continue to happen, as you said, on top of scams in coming years. Now, I want to talk about retirement advice, because most advisors and brokers are comfortable with retirement advice, but they're not comfortable and they're not educated enough in the emerging space of aged care. So how does the advice in retirement differ from aged care, and what are you guys doing to promote more aged care advisors in this aging population?
1: Yeah, look, Scott, you're absolutely correct there. The aged care system is getting more and more complex. You know, you'd be aware that there's been new legislation passed fairly recently, changes to the way that packages are assessed and assigned and so on, and very long waiting lists. I guess the other issue is, for many people, this is a really high stress decision. Often it's made with family. It might be based on a time of really high pressure and distress. So a much-loved parent or grandparent might have had a fall, broken their hip, they're in hospital, you know, and all of a sudden you have to make these really important major financial decisions.
0: Yes.
1: While you're really distressed and under a lot of pressure. So this is an area where we are seeing increasing numbers of our members specialising in this space. We offer a specialisation through an organisation called Aged Care Steps. So advisors who've completed that specialty, you can find one of them on our Find a Planner site. You can actually go in and click the box and say, find me an advisor who has this specialisation. We think it's really important that you get advice from someone who knows what they're talking about.
0: Of course.
1: So this will involve decisions like, yes, is it time to move mum or dad into an aged care home? Do we sell the family home? What's the daily deposit rate, and so on? These are really important decisions, and
0: that's
1: you
0: right.
1: need trusted help to do that. It's not a financial product, so anybody can go out to the general population and say, I can give you advice on aged care. But we think it's really important that you get advice that's in your interest from someone who is only working for you, and you know, not working for a provider or someone who has an interest in a particular decision being made, but is only looking at the interests of you and your family. So yeah, it's getting more complex. It's often separate, Scott, to the retirement advice piece of advice, if you
0: yes.
1: like, because often, you know, we're now finding we live, you know, healthily 20, 30 years in retirement before matters like aged care start to come into the offing. But it's often at a time of your life when many things are difficult. You know, sometimes a family member might be losing capacity, and there might be differences in the family as to how the situation should be handled. And it's incredibly helpful to have someone who's only got your interest at heart, who knows what they're talking about, to help you through a situation like this.
0: Sarah, you touched on a website where people can sort of search for aged care help. What was that website?
1: Yeah, so we've got a website called Find a Planner. So if you Google FAAA Find a Planner, it's that simple. That's a website that shows all of our members who are accepting new clients right now. So they're all licensed financial advisors.
0: Just finally, Sarah, I have noticed in recent days there's been a lot of media about industry super funds in particular having call centre consultants being able to be given a little bit more rope in the advice space. Now, how does that work, and what are the risks?
1: Right, so a lot of the big industry funds, I should say, already offer advice and various forms of advice. So that could be anything from basic information about your fund to, you know, full retirement advice. So some of these funds employ comprehensive advisors. We've got a number of members, for example, who work in industry super funds. Australian Super, I think, have just recently announced, I think it was only yesterday actually, that they will be moving into providing comprehensive advice for their members as well. So it's not a new strategy, but what's being talked about as well is whether a new or additional class of advice could be made available that might be cheaper and simpler to provide than full comprehensive advice. And certainly, I think many of the funds would have an interest in looking at that. We haven't seen what the guidelines would be around this so-called new class of advisor. So the government policy is that they would be still have a level of education, but not require the full degree and professional year that a full comprehensive planner needs. And they would have advice. They'll be able to offer advice in simpler areas than full comprehensive advice. We haven't seen yet what that means. what's the definition of simple? And it may be that we get some more information about this package from our minister, Daniel Molino, who's giving a speech next Wednesday at the National Press Club, and he'll be talking about some of the reforms that he's planning to put forward as a response to the collapse of Shield and First Guardian, and ensuring that these kinds of collapses can be prevented in future. But I think there are some that are expecting that he'll make some comments about this new class of advisor as well.
0: Sarah, thank you so much for your time this evening.
1: No worries, Scott.
0: Sarah Bood, the CEO of the Financial Advice Association of Australia, FAAA, and good friend of Money News.
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0: Guess what? Even Roger Federer has bad days. Arguably the greatest tennis player of all time has just lost his billionaire status. And he didn't have to step on the court to do it. Federer owns 2.5% of Swiss luxury sneaker brand On, a company he's been involved in since 2019 and helped turn it into a global phenomenon. On Holding listed on the New York Stock Exchange in 2021 and its valuation absolutely exploded last year. But Its price dropped 19% last night on softer sales, wiping $52 million off US Federer's personal fortune in a single day. Forbes now estimates his net worth is now just $952 million US, which means technically he's no longer a billionaire. I'm sure he can manage it, as he probably has nearly just the best part of $1 billion in the bank. Not a bad retirement. Coming up, we'll preview the US futures and wrap up the show.
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7: Don't worry about the actual census. We found out earlier it is going to take 1 year to release the results of today's census. We can get the job done in 8 minutes.
12: There we go. 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
0: US futures looking positive in light of the US July inflation numbers to be released at 10:30 tonight, Australian Eastern Standard Time. Tune in for that. At S&P 500 set to gain 13 points, Dow Jones to gain, and the Nasdaq more than 150. The conflict in the US and Iran is still having Brent crude oil hovering around $90 US a barrel, which is still going to hurt us at the Bowser. Knights is up next across the Tapnate Radio Network. Thanks to Liam Church and Tommy Kennedy who deliver this show for you. I'm Scott Hayward. 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I'll back catch you tomorrow night. 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
1: Good evening, I'm Jamel Wells. The National Anti-Corruption Commission has been asked to investigate the federal government's proposed gambling laws. Labor's seeking to pass reforms to restrict the number of betting commercials. Independent MP Andrew Wilkie has referred the bill to the commission, claiming it may have been improperly influenced by the private sector. He's told Parliament the legislation only benefits gambling companies.
2: Donations, gifts, hospitality and personal relations have resulted in a gambling policy diametrically opposed to research, public opinion and the public interest. Do you agree this constitutes corruption? Do you understand how the donations, etc., have compromised your government?
1: The Commonwealth Bank CEO says interest rates are likely to ease next year. Australia's largest bank has posted a $10.9 billion yearly profit, but home loan applications are down by 15% since May. CEO Matt Common has told Money News home loan interest rates have peaked.
3: We do expect housing conditions to soften over the course of the year. We expect rates will be coming down in 2027, and I think that will provide some support to housing and hopefully a pickup of broader economic activity and growth.
1: Police say a Queensland woman contacted them for support before she was killed by her partner. Georgina Winter reports.
4: Police responded to reports of an assault at a home in Slacks Creek early this morning, discovering a 27-year-old woman unresponsive. She couldn't be revived. A 37-year-old man, who police allege was known to the woman and was the one to call 000, was arrested at the scene and has been charged. Police have confirmed the woman made contact with them in regards to family and domestic violence issues within the last 10 days. She was receiving support and a temporary protection order was in place. The man will face court tomorrow on one count of domestic violence murder and contravention of a DVO.
1: One person's been rescued from a house fire at Villa Wood in Sydney's west. The fire has been contained. 5,000 little penguins will soon be vaccinated against the H5 strain of bird flu in Victoria. They'll be microchipped and will need to receive two doses of the vaccine. And a new minimum standard for Australia's on-demand food delivery workers will come into effect next week. The rules introduce a minimum pay standard, personal accident insurance and clearer ways to resolve disputes. In finance, one Australian dollar buying around 70 US cents.
10: Finance with the 3AW app. You have the power of 3AW in the palm of your hand. So add it to your phone now. Melbourne's own 3AW.
1: Australian all-rounder Cameron Green has been given the go-ahead to attack Bangladesh in their first test starting tomorrow in Darwin. His position in the team is again under scrutiny as he averages 32 with the bat from 37 test matches. Captain Pat Cummins wants to see him break the shackles.
5: You see him in some T20 games. He's banging the ball around. He's almost a, he's got too many skills. So it's like, just get out there, you know, assert yourself, strip away. There's no pressure from us. You've got freedom. Kind of get out of your own way and just go and play.
1: Several AFL clubs are interested in adding Collingwood veteran Scott Pendlebury to their squad next season. The 38-year-old is yet to reach a deal with the Magpies. A big crowd has packed Suncorp Stadium today for the Broncos' open training session ahead of Saturday's clash with the Warriors. And Sydney Kings have parted way with three-time NBL champion Jalen Galloway. You're up to date. That's the latest news and sport.
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1: Partly cloudy with a chance of showers overnight, getting down to 10 degrees. Tomorrow, possible showers with a top of 16. A shower or two forecast for Friday with a top of 16. Partly cloudy on Saturday with a top of 15. Partly cloudy Sunday and Monday, fine and mostly sunny on Tuesday. On the bays, westerly winds around 10 to 20 knots, seas below a metre.
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0: Good evening. Dennis Walter with you. It's 8:07. And really looking forward to your calls right through the evening, right through this 4 hours that we have together. Plenty ahead on the program. Motoring coming up shortly with James Ward from drive.com.au. A little bit later in the hour, we'll take care of your pets. If you've got any pet-type issues, Dr. Gian Fakatis will be with me. And then after 9, it's stupid. It's called the Wednesday Nightcap. It's 3 adult men behaving poorly. And I love it. That is between 9 and 10 with Darren James and Andrew McLaren. Peter Hitchener will bring sense and sensibility back to the program after 10. I've got a great quiz for you at around 10:30. And then Paul Harris with things to watch on telly, streaming or whatever, and going to the cinema. So, and then an hour of chat after 11 o'clock. So just put your seatbelt on and away we go.
1: Motoring with James Ward.
0: James Ward is from drive.com.au. Good evening.
2: Good evening, Dennis. How are you?
0: Yeah, good. Email from Jack before we even get into your two topics. Cupra sales, writes Jack. People tell me that pricing is set and guided by an agency pricing model. Any tips on how to get around this approach? Surely they'd be keen to be competitive with lots of other brands.
2: Yeah, so look, the agency pricing, a lot of brands are doing this at the moment. I didn't actually know Cupra was, but basically what that is the prices are set from head office. So it's like when you go and buy an Apple computer, right? Like you pay the same at JB Hi-Fi as you would at an Apple shop. It's set by Apple, that pricing. So Mercedes-Benz and Honda and Tesla and Polestar, they all do it this way. What it means, though, is that you know the price going in, but you can't generally negotiate. However, if you go to a dealer, what a lot of dealers do is they register a demonstrator. And so that car is there with number plates on it that you can drive to test drive to see if you like the car. You can buy that car at a negotiated price. And that's what we do see a lot of dealers looking at. But where buyers are saying, you know what, I don't want to haggle. I don't want to go in there and have to deal with that pressure. I want to know what price I'm going to pay beforehand. That's where it works. And yeah, Honda, Mercedes, Tesla, Polestar. I didn't know Cupra was there, but maybe they are. It can be good for some people.
0: 133693. James, I've been in for the first time in a long time, I've been in a Nissan X-Trail, the STL, across this last week. It's a very comfortable vehicle.
2: Yeah, so the X-Trail, it's not the newest kid on the block, but it is really holding up. And they use the e-Power hybrid system. So these are very different to a lot of hybrids, but it still works really well. No plug needed, so you just put petrol in the tank when you need to. But then the car drives like an electric car. And so you've got electric motors that it's driving from, whereas the petrol engine is basically there as a generator to charge the battery. So it's a bit different. I spent quite a lot of time with X-Trails. They are very, very efficient around town. So like you get with a Toyota or a Hyundai or a Kia.
0: Incredible.
2: Or something like that.
0: Yep.
2: And then on the open road, they're great for touring. So look, X-Trail, you can get a pretty sharp deal on them at the moment. They have updated. I know that there are some changes coming for the better for the model line coming through soon. So definitely keep an eye out on the drive.com.au website for some Nissan news. But yeah, a good car, the X-Trail.
0: We've got an email from someone without a name. A text, sorry. I found a VH SLE with a 308 V8 two-tone. Thanks for your advice and for you and James.
2: What a car. That should be commemorated on a stamp, Dennis. So that's VH Commodore. So let's think. You had V, B, V, C, VH. Yeah. So third kind of iteration. It was the final of that original Commodore the first one. It went to VK after that, and it's similar shape, but got a fair amount of changes done. But a VH SLE was the V8. It had the two-tone, had those, that was top of the range. I think you would have a velour interior on that. And, I tell you what, Dennis, as a sidebar, we used to have velour. I had an old Peugeot with a velour interior that we used to use at work as a sound booth because it was so cosseted, the audio in there. It was no echo because it was so deliciously plush. in that horrendously flammable velour. But, you know, it was a time that we've left behind, and it was a much better time back then, I think.
0: So it gave you perfect audio quality for your interviews on stations like 3AW.
2: It was true. I used to record voiceovers for TV in there. It was that good. So, look, that VHS LE, I'm not sure it'd be... Well, actually, you know what? With the velour interior, it'd be just lovely and definitely a piece of Australian history.
0: John, good evening.
3: Hi, good evening. Just got a quick question for James regarding... We've got a Mazda BT50 2021.
2: Yep.
3: And we've got a problem which seems to be a common issue... with the steering rack has got a huge amount of vibration in it. We've always taken it to our independent mechanic, and he's found the issue, showed it to us. I've actually gone back to Mazda to see what they say about it. It's only happened recently, at the end of the 5 years, of course. They've also offered us in the past to actually have the wheel balance and alignment redone free of charge because they were so nice to us. And the thing with it is now, when I've asked them about it, they've said, well, we're going to have to pay a couple of $100 to be able to get it assessed by Mazda, even though our independent mechanic has seen it already.
2: Yeah.
3: And after that, they'll see. They're not sure if they'll even give us back the money for that. They're not sure if they'll approve it, and they can't guarantee they'll give us a loan car while they're doing the work to it. What's the best way to proceed forward with this?
2: Yeah, so look, this is a tough one, especially when a car's out of warranty, and we do see it with the, where there is an issue that sort of becomes a little bit more known and tends to show up. Was this the previous generation BT, so the Ranger pair, or is it the new one that's the D-Max pair?
3: The one with the D-Max.
2: Yeah, okay. So the I think, because obviously Mazda and Isuzu, it's the shared platform underneath, it may even be worth... Going to, look, you can send a note to Mazda Australia. You can even see if you can get an estimation, because the idea that, yes, you need to go and get it inspected by a Mazda dealer to do it because the car's out of warranty. My only advice would be, if you do go through the process, get everything documented. And if you feel that you're just not getting anywhere, this is where VCAT and the ACCC can kind of come in handy, because you can sort of lodge a small claim there to say, well, look, you've done everything right. You know, the team that you were working with were great, but obviously you do need a little bit of guidance to where to get to with this. And that's where VCAT can come in to help. But I would suggest, sadly, with the car out of warranty, you may need to spend a bit of money to get that going. But get a secondary opinion from an Isuzu dealer, because it is the same car underneath.
0: Thank you very much, John. Good luck with that. Love to hear back from you as the weeks and months go by. Simon, good evening.
4: Good evening, gentlemen. I like your previous subject about the VH Commodore. Listen, I've got a question. I remember very early 60s, started a business many years ago, and I've always had company lease cars. And I like big cars. I've had everything from Brocky Commodores to Grange Statesmans and everything. And my last car, which I've got now, is a Chrysler SRT.
2: But, yes.
4: I change it up every 5 years. I can't pick a car. It's my own company. I've got a fuel card. But I'm looking, what can I buy? As I said... My previous car before the SRT was a Grange Statesman and all that other stuff, but I don't know what to buy. What do you got any ideas? I don't really want to go European.
2: Look, it's kind of a sad state of affairs where you're at, because we don't have the big power muscle sedans unless you go into the European stuff and look at like an E-Class, E53 or anything like that. The one car, and Dennis, I think you'll probably back me on here, and you may sort of go, you know, it's not very practical, but I tell you what, you'll have a smile on your face. A Mustang. You're getting a 5-litre V8. You're getting rear-wheel drive. They are 335 kilowatts. They may even be 350 kilowatts now. They are so much fun. It is the ultimate midlife crisis car, I think. If you enjoy a bit of power and you don't need the back seats... even though it's got back seats, but if you don't need the back doors and all that kind of stuff, go and have a test drive of a Mustang, and yeah, you will have a smile on your face a mile wide. They are stupid. They're so much fun.
0: There's just something about them, Simon. It's when you're driving them, you kind of just they lull you into a, I feel pretty good here. That's exactly how I feel when I'm in them.
2: Honestly, it's one of those cars. And again, where we are, you can't get cars like this anymore. And this is the problem, which is why cars like that VHS LE are worth hanging on to, because you're never going to get this sort of level of where we had big petrol engines and no electrification, no even modern turbocharging and things, the Mustang is one of the very, very last. And it's not unaffordable. It's a good car. But yeah, they're just a lot of fun. And so I would highly recommend going to have a look at that.
0: And it relates to a Neil Diamond song, Beautiful Noise.
2: I was going to go, I'm trying to think which Neil Diamond song you were going to go with there, but yes, excellent choice.
0: Simon, thank you for your call. 17 past eight. We'll take a break, back with more callers, 1-3-6-9-3. Don't be shy to call. Caroline.

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2: James Ward is with me from drive.com.au. If you have any questions about new cars or just cars in general, 133693. James, just quickly, in the last few days, I've heard varying reports of how long EV batteries last. Some things online say 7 or 8 years, others say 15 to 20. Or don't we know yet?
10: Look, it's actually one of those interesting questions. We don't really know because we haven't had the technology for very long. But what has come out of some of the early cars? So you think early Nissan Leafs, but most importantly, early Tesla Model S's, because we've had them in Australia. They are now 10 years old, and we've seen a number of those with over 250,000 kilometres on still their original battery, still holding sort of upwards of 85% of its original charge. And what we need to understand, if a car with a petrol engine, if that engine has kind of had enough, the car basically stops because it's a mechanical device. It basically goes, I've had enough, you need to rebuild my engine, and then we can keep going. With a battery in an electric car, because it is a chemical composite, right? Like it is a battery, it doesn't just stop, it just holds less energy, basically. So instead of having a car that when you buy it has 500 kilometers range, let's say in 10 years time, that's dropped by 20%, you'll then have a car that has 400 kilometers range. It'll still work, it just won't go as far. What we don't really need to worry about it. Every new EV you buy now has a minimum 7-year warranty on its battery. When at the end of that 7 years, what's a battery going to cost to replace? I get asked this all the time. We don't know, because that's asking what is going to be something in 7 years' time that is dealing with such a rapid change of technology and pricing that we know that that'll be smaller, cheaper, better, faster in 7 years' time. So I dare say whatever it costs now, it ain't going to cost that in if you ever need to replace it. But we're seeing cars that are 10-plus years old and are still cooking along quite happily.
2: Might we down the track be able to regenerate these batteries?
10: Look, they do. So what Nissan in Australia have done, so let's remember, Nissan still have a factory here in Melbourne, actually, and they make bits for Nissans that go around the world, but they have taken old Nissan Leaf, the little electric hatchback, they've taken

0: batteries from that. And because it's lost a bit of its energy density, it's not great for powering a car, but it still stores a lot of energy. So they use them for industrial electricity storage, like you can get those Tesla Powerwall things at home.
1: Yep.
0: So there are uses for the batteries beyond the cars. There's ways of recycling and upcycling them into new batteries is something that's happening globally, and I dare say that'll sort of pick up as an industry here in Australia. But it really is new technology, and I think everybody forgets, if you've got a car, and occasionally we do see, there was a story this week of someone who had a 200 series Land Cruiser that's done, or 100 series Land Cruiser that's done over a million kilometres. You do need to service a car. You do need to do engine rebuilds at some point. That can cost significant money on some cars. So it's not like an electric vehicle has suddenly got a problem, but you do need to take care of it. But I'd say 10 years from now would be your first time of even considering it. The car will still run, it'll just not go as far.
1: Caroline, good evening.
2: Oh, good evening, Dennis and James. How are you?
1: Yeah, good.
0: Very well. And you'd be sweet, Caroline, to tap on to Dennis's
2: Neil
0: Diamond.
2: Thank you.
1: Good on you.
2: Yes, it's come to me all the time, I can tell you. look, I just want some advice or an opinion. I have a Hyundai Highlander Tucson, which is a 2020 model. It's just 8 months out of warranty. It's only done 42,000 K, and the dual clutch has gone. 3 weeks ago, I tried to put it into reverse, and it wouldn't go. It'll go forward, but not in reverse. We took it to a dealership. They did a diagnostic on it. My husband's a fully qualified mechanic, so the services have been done with genuine parts. But they don't want to know about it. They've just said, forget it. It's they're not going to cover it, even with goodwill. And I'm just thinking, 42,000 K, that's all it's done.
0: Yeah, that's a very low mileage car. Look, what I'll do is if you can off air, it's not Taylor tonight, is it? It's but if you can give the producers,
1: Beatrix,
0: if you can give Beatrix your details off air, she can send it through to me. I can contact Hyundai Australia and just sort of see if there's anything they can do. But I guess it's one of those things. The warranty programs in Australia, a lot of them do require servicing with the dealer. And even though you're getting it done properly and you've got the right bits and pieces, it's got to go through their systems in order for that warranty support to do. But look, the best we can do is to put in a good word and have a chat to them and see, because that is very low case. And so if you give your details to Beatrix, she can contact me and I'll contact you tomorrow and we'll see where we can go.
1: Caroline, just hang on there. Gary, good evening to you.
3: Oh, good evening, Dennis and James. Thanks for taking my call. I hope you're both well. I wonder if you can help me with some advice, please. My wife's got a crook back, and we've got a 2012 Nissan Patrol, which has been great, and she's had about three patrols prior to that. I've always been reluctant to get the new Patrol because they're V8 petrol, and the old one's a turbo diesel 3-litre, and it's been a great car. We have had a Land Rover Defender in the meantime, but she couldn't drive it after 12 months. Her back was hurting, and we're in a position now. Do I hold off and get the new Patrol that's going to come out next year and take the risk that the seat might have changed, or do I buy a 2026 Patrol, which I know the seat will suit her, but it's a V8, which I've been reluctant for a long period of time. So I'd really appreciate your advice.
0: No, look, it's actually a really good call. So I haven't, do you know what? It might be one of those things. Again, if you can give your details to Beatrix offline, I can find out from Nissan. I know they've got pre-release cars here for bits and pieces. It may be one of those things where if Nissan have it in the foyer of their head office here in Melbourne, you might be able to go sit in it. So even though it's not on sale yet, I know that they've had development cars here and occasionally they do put these things on display. So I can find out. Go and sit in a Y62 Patrol, the big V8. They are thirsty. Like, they're a lovely car, but by golly, you get to know the guy at the servo better than you do your own family. Because you're in what, a Y61 now, yeah? Or the previous...
3: Yeah, she's in a 2012.
0: Yeah, okay. So you're going to be spending more on fuel in the new car, but I would suggest going to go have a sit in one. But otherwise, you've got a couple of other options. Have a look at a GWM Tank 500. You can get one in a hybrid, and they have a seat massage in them. I've said this a number of times. I've got a seat massager in my little Peugeot, and it's amazing how much that helps us all back. But go and I would suggest going and just sit in cars. And I know that's not really giving you longevity of a long trip to really see, but you can probably get an idea for how much lumbar support there is and sort of is that seating position going to be okay. But if you need that big SUV, a Tank 500 could be a really good look-in. Or the new Denza. You've got the Denza B5 and Denza B8. There's a showroom in Kew and there's one on King's Way. They are very impressive. And I think you probably get a seat massage in one of those as well. So have a sit in if you like something big, because those Chinese ones, the Tank and the two Denzas, they are all hybrids. So you've got really, really efficient running.
1: Gary, thanks for your call. Hope you can work through that. Joe, good evening.
4: How you doing?
1: Yeah, good, Joe.
4: I've got a HSV GDS Commodore.
0: Yes. Excellent.
4: 2007 model. And I'm having issues with the suspension. It's got the MRC electronic ride control.
0: Yeah, is that the Magneto ride ones?
4: Yes, yeah, that one. Yep. I've changed it once with a second-hand set because I couldn't buy a new set.
0: Yeah.
4: Where can I get them repaired?
0: I reckon there would be some specialists, but I would even contact Walkinshaw, because Walkinshaw still do vehicle development. They're still based in Clayton, I think, down at the old HSV, where there's been a lot of change down there, but I think they're still down there. But they do components, I think. They used to do, obviously, the supercharger kits on VE and VF Commodores, but they may have a suspension upgrade, or they may at least be able to point you in the right direction. But probably the other thing to look at is to find on Facebook's usually the best thing, one of the HSV owner clubs. And you can ask people that, someone will know. There'll be an HSV, because what's that, a VE? Was it 2002?
4: The VE GDS. I've been on on Facebook, and they've all told me just to get rid of that suspension altogether and put in coilovers.
0: Yeah, okay.
4: But I want to leave the original.
0: Yeah, there may be, and again, I'm not a massive fan of coilovers. You can get some good stuff, but if the idea of keeping it original, or at least keeping it within that envelope, maybe contact Walkinshaw and see if they still do it. There could be some HSV specialists that do sort of refitting and rebuilding of that suspension system. But yeah, and even trying to find who did it originally. Was it a Munro? I can't remember.
1: Joe,
4: to be honest with you, I've got no idea.
1: Yeah, Joe.
0: Look, I might do some homework, Dennis.
1: Good on you, Doug. We'll talk about it again next week at this time, Joe. Thank you for your call. Couple of quickies. Rowan, good evening.
5: Good evening, Dennis and James. I'm helping out a lady friend of mine. She's excited about buying her first brand new car.
1: Yeah,
5: and she's looking at two options. One is the an electric car, a BYD or a Geely.
1: Yep.
5: And the dealers say that they have interest rates on them at less than 1%. She's not well off, so she will have to have finance. The other option that she's looking at is a plug-in RAV4 hybrid.
0: Yes.
5: James, interested in your opinion as to what direction she should go
1: good.
5: In.
0: Yeah, no, look, depending on your budget, because both the Geely and BYD have some very, very affordable electric options. Both of them have cars under $30,000 that are full electric, the Atto 1 and the Geely EX2. That RAV, the plug-in hybrid RAVs, they sit around 60 grand. They're a great car. We've got one coming through very soon in the drive office. Obviously, the Toyota is well-built. You've got now that full flexibility, but you are paying a lot more for that. If you're looking at a BYD or a Geely around that sort of price, they do have finance offers on there. I think it's C-Lion 7 is one of Australia's best-selling electric vehicles. It's quite big, though. So, honestly, I would go and test drive them both and see where you are, but I know BYD has some finance offers at the moment. Geely would probably look after you as well. But I know Geely's just dropped the price, I think, on the EX2 to match the Atto 1. They're both $23,990, I think.
1: Gosh, that's
0: so
1: good
0: very,
1: value.
0: Very affordable, yeah.
1: Rowan, thank you. Hope that helps, and good on you for helping her out. Carl, you've got the final word tonight with James Ward.
6: Thanks, James and Dennis. James, I was just asking an opinion on looking to purchase a Volkswagen Tiguan in the Elegance model. or alternatively, yep, 2024 model Audi with approximately 10,000 kilometres, but with a five-year service plan. And I just wanted to get your thoughts on the two.
0: And the Audi's the Q5?
6: That's correct, yeah, the Q5.
0: Yes, look, honestly, Audi, they're just so nicely made. The quality of that fit and finish, even though they're all Volkswagen Group vehicles, the Audi really is a nicely made car. Having the five-year service package on the car is really, really good. You will have the brand-new Volkswagens. The thing that I don't love about them, you've got all of your interface is through the screen, so there's very minimal buttons, and it can be a really bit annoying with your temperature changes and things like that to have to swipe. Do test drive them both and see, because obviously a newer Tiguan is going to be, you know, a bit more modern. But that Q5 is a lovely car, and it is just, it feels a lot more premium than the VW. And I think back-to-back driving them, you'll probably like the Audi.
1: If you're in the market for a new car, have a look at this website, drive.com.au. James, talk to you next week.
0: Talk to you next week. I'll do some homework on VE HSV suspension, and we'll see what we can help out with Hyundai.
1: Good on you, mate. Thank you. After the break, Dr. Gian is here. Pet health. Do you have any questions about your pet? And I've got a question to ask her, because I saw something from a mate of mine online that I do want to ask Dr. Gian about after these.
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1: If It's 22 to 9, 3AW, and your calls for Dr. Jian. If you've got a problem with your pet and you need a little bit of advice, 133-693. Jian, good evening to you.
17: Good evening, everyone. How are you going?
1: Yeah, good. Hey, on the text from George, my cat has puffy paws. I've never heard of this. They don't look like they're causing any pain. Should I be concerned?
17: Oh, it's a weird one, George. Puffy paws, what can be the causes? I guess things like inflammation or edema, which is fluid-filled, or we've spoken about this before, Dennis, but plasma foot pododermatitis, which is pillow foot in cats, can also cause puffy feet. So many different options of what it could be. I think I definitely recommend a vet visit if they are puffy, just to make sure there's nothing more serious going on.
1: I have never heard of that. I've never experienced. I haven't had cats for a few decades now, but when I did, I never experienced that.
17: Yeah, I mean, puffy, pillow feet, it's like a common thing that cats can get where they get really cracked paw pads and they get really swollen. And it's often like an immune-mediated sort of condition where their paw pads just get really inflamed. So we often need to treat them with some sort of either doxy, like an antibiotic, doxycycline, or some steroids, corticosteroids, like an anti-inflammatory. But I wonder if that's what George is alluding to or if he was thinking about something else, because puffy feet can be also from things like heart disease and fluid accumulation and other causes.
1: 133-693. Jian, I've been meaning to ask you this for ages, but as a vet, when you and you've studied, you've graduated, you're out in the workforce and doing great work there at Boronia. Do you ever sort of, are there any sort of times where you feel like you want to specialise in a particular area?
17: Yeah, it's a good point. And like, I actually did sit my membership exam, Dennis, last year, which I really didn't talk much about, but membership exams are essentially like a pathway that you sit these really intense exams. They were about like, I can't remember, I think like 6 or 7 hours of exams. I did that last year. And I did that in small animal medicine. So that's essentially anything that's not surgical treatment is medical treatment, like things like vomiting, diarrhea, weight loss and things like that. And I passed my membership exam last year, which was fantastic. But I guess that doesn't mean I'm a specialist, but it just means I've done a lot more further training in an area. To be a specialist, I'd probably have to do a residency and it could take another 3-4 years. And it would be great, but I think my goal has always been to be a really, really good GP. Like, that's probably what my goal has been. If you specialise, you're sort of just doing one area. And I think I would really miss, you know, doing surgery if I specialise in just medicine alone or whatever it is. So for me, I'm a real generalist. Like, I really love knowing a lot about everything. And so I think I'm better off being a GP, but absolutely you can specialise as a vet. And it takes a lot more time, but I have done, my membership exams, which is sort of a pathway to that.
1: Okay. 133-693 or a text 0477-693-693 or an email to knights@3aw.com.au. On the text from Sue, my dog has pulled up stiff after walks. Is it better to walk him less or should I be seeking expert advice?
17: Yeah, it's a good point. I guess it depends on the age of the animal and if this has happened before. So if this is a really young dog and it's like, you know, a sausage dog or a French bulldog or a really young dog, but this is really unexpected, I'd definitely seek a veterinary advice. I guess if this is an older dog and it's sort of been progressive over a couple of months to years, then I think arthritis is also really important to discuss with your vet, because we have so many ways to help mobility, one being, you know, omega-3 fish oils. We have injections that can help with arthritis. And obviously weight loss is really important for the dogs that are really stiff. So I think worth having a chat, because there's so many options. But I think slow, steady, controlled walks are much better than really short, sharp, ball sort of throwing activities for a dog with arthritis.
1: On the text from Emma. Emma's got an unusual problem. My cat is a chatterbox. All night long, won't stop meowing about every 10 minutes. What is he trying to get my attention for all night long?
17: Cats are weirdos sometimes, Dennis.
1: So are humans.
17: I think it, I think it just depends. Like, I guess we really want to look at things holistically. So, is your cat losing weight? Is your cat drinking more water? Is your cat eating more food than normal or really hungry? I guess when an older cat starts meowing through the night, we are worried, you know, is there something that's making them really thirsty or making them really hungry that they want to give our attention to, like diabetes or hyperthyroidism, for example. So if your cat is yelling through the night, I guess, you know, we assume it's behavioural, but we want to rule out medical diseases that may contribute to that. So I'd recommend, I guess, a vet visit with probably blood testing, including looking at things like thyroid, diabetes, kidneys, things like that. And then once all that's all clear, I guess we could focus more on like behavioural things and how to modify the environment for that animal.
1: 133-693. Dr. Gian Fakatis is with me and taking your calls. Don't be shy. You might have a little bit of an issue and you need some advice. 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
1: It's 13 to 9, Dr. Gian Fakatis. Tonight might not be phone call night, but it's definitely text night. On the email from Terry, my dog is terrified of going to the vet. He needs to go to the vet soon, but he always panics when we get nearby. How can I help him feel more comfortable?
17: Oh, that's so sad. I mean, very common problem to have there, Terry. I guess some owners will get sort of some sort of sedation prior to the vet visit. So you can always ask your vet if they are willing to prescribe something to make that visit easier. Otherwise, bring really, really good treats, like high reward treats. So things that are really, really tasty, more than a normal treat, to the vet, or alternatively, just drive past and get your dog out, get them on the scales, weigh them, and then walk out and sort of use that conditioning tool with lots of treats or positive reinforcement to sort of get them adjusted to the vet.
1: Could that be a sensory thing of when they come into, say, a veterinary clinic, that they're smelling other animals and there's all sorts of activity and stuff going on? Is that possibly what part of the problem is?
17: Oh, absolutely. I think it's sensory overload, like smell, sight, hear, touch. It's just insane, insanely intense, especially when they don't really know where they are and what they're doing. And I guess every time an animal goes to the vet, they're being poked and prodded. And that's why when I get clients with puppies, I always tell them, you know, try and pretend you're the vet and touch their ears, listen to their chest, touch their feet, touch their nails, just so that sort of visit becomes less intense and less overstimulating. And I guess, you know, being a vet, I think when animals have really positive experiences, it's great. But once you have a negative experience, like, for example, you know, you might have a broken nail and we need to pull that nail out, that then becomes a very painful negative experience. So I guess it's really important to sort of catch that earlier. The more you kind of keep pushing through, they get worse and worse, and it's really hard to come back from. So I think if your pet's already stressed at the vet, it's better to actually try and break that cycle than to try and just keep pushing through, because they will get worse and eventually they might bite or they might just be uncooperative. So, yeah, I definitely think sedation and anti-anxiety medication prior to a vet visit is something that I really do recommend.
1: A message from Darren, which touches on exactly what you've been talking about. My pug is terrified of people touching him near his ears. We thought it was an ear infection, but ruled it out. Could he be anxious?
17: Oh, such a good question. I literally have pugs and they are so terrible at the vets. Like, I struggle to even cut one of my dog's nails. So it can be really difficult. And I think, you know, I've tried a lot to condition him and get him used to it. But I think over time, he's had a lot of problems with his feet. And so now he's just associated clipping nails with pain, which is really sad. But unfortunately, they do have a lot of feet issues. And I'm guessing that's probably similar to your pug, whether they had sort of ear infections in their life or sore ears or something like that. And now it's sort of become something that has been, yeah, quite uncomfortable before you even sort of begin. So I think try and just, you know, touch the ears, give a really good treat. And by really good treat, I mean something like incredible. Like, it could be a piece of cheese, it could be a piece of bacon, something that's not super healthy, but we're using it just, you know, as a little bit just to help try and get them to remember this as a good experience. And I think that would be really helpful for your pug. Just keep treating and rewarding every time you touch their ears to try and get them used to it.
1: Some unusual texts tonight. Karen has written, my parrot won't stop squawking at loud noises. So the parrot's making noises, loud noises at loud noises. What do I do?
17: Oh, God. I feel like parrots are hard. I'm not a bird vet, and I know I'm a vet, so I should sort of know generally everything. But I think parrots are difficult and they need a lot of stimulation. So I think whether your routine's changed, the lighting's changed, the season's changed, whether they're ovulating, it's a lot. So I think I would definitely recommend seeing a bird vet just to make sure everything else is okay, make sure they're getting the enrichment they need, the fruit and all the food requirements that they need to sort of keep them, I guess, engaged. They're very intellectual animals and they do require a lot of stimulation.
1: I've got a ripper text for you straight after the break and a question for you about specialising in different areas of veterinary science. But back after the break, if you do have a question for Gian, 1-3-6-9-3, back soon.
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30: Nights on 3AW thanks to Tobin Brothers Funerals. 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
1: 5 to 9, Dr. Gian Fakatis is with me after the news at 9, the foolishness of the Wednesday nightcap with Darren James and Andrew McLaren. Gian, Tina has got a problem. Lives in Tullamarine, right near the airport. My husky keeps barking at the planes. How can I stop him barking, or is he just not a fan of Jetstar? Well, I don't think this is Jetstar's fault.
17: That's a hard one. I think Tina's chosen an area to live in that's quite difficult with all the planes. I think planes are a huge stimulation for animals. They're probably really noisy, vibrations and things like that. So I guess trying to distraction's a really good tool, and I guess focus. So when you're, if you can, and I know this is really hard, easier probably said than done, but if your animal is, I guess, barking a lot, using the techniques of, you know, sit, stay, shake, drop, trying to sort of redirect their focus onto what you're doing, and then giving them, I guess, a reward for that behaviour. Otherwise, things like puzzles or Kongs are really great, like filling your Kong with peanut butter and you can freeze it, or doing something like that to distract. And I know you can't do that all day long, so I think it's hard, but trying to redirect is really important in these situations. And if it's more than that and it can't be settled, then I think we need to look at other methods like behavioural training with a trainer.
1: Years ago, a local vet in Geelong was on 3RW with me and with Ernie Sigley before me on afternoons. And he often talked about a dog behaviourist, like a dog psychologist, Dr. Robert Holmes. How many areas of being a vet, do people branch off into? Are there bird specialists? Are there cat specialists? Are there lots of other areas that maybe a lot of pet owners don't even think about?
17: Absolutely. Like, you can be a specialist in sort of anything at this stage. Like, there are behavioural specialists, there are exotic vet specialists, there are, I guess, cat specialists and things like that. So as a GP, I guess you sort of graduate as a vet and then you're a GP and you sort of work in that area. And then you can do your membership exams, which is what I've done. A lot of vets don't have that, but it's a great way to sort of pick a focus. But then you can also go on and do a residency for 3 years and specialise. And so there are definitely behavioural specialists and things like that where all they're seeing is that single thing. So they're only seeing behaviour. For me, like I said, I don't think I would enjoy it as much because I love doing a little bit of everything.
1: Okay, you've got variety.
17: I love variety. I love surgery. I love medicine. I love ultrasound. I love x-ray. I love skin. I love a bit of everything. But a lot of vets, sometimes they don't want to do all of that and they just want to focus on one thing that they're really passionate about. So I think, you know, there are these things available. They are just come at a cost. And I guess seeing a specialist is expensive. But with pet insurance and things like that, you know, becoming more, I guess, accessible for people, they are options. And they're really great. But I think using your GP and making sure your GP can do everything possible to sort of fix or try and fix or rule in or rule out things means that you're less likely to go to a specialist unless you really need to. And they have their place, absolutely. And I refer to specialists all the time. But, relying on a really good GP is really important for that sort of thing.
1: Just a quick one from Stella. Would a vet treat a pet with arthritis similar to humans with things like fish oil capsules or similar?
17: Absolutely. Fish oil is incredibly important. Even if you just, you know, 1,000 milligrams of fish oil twice a day is not going to hurt. Dogs also use green-lipped mussel for arthritis, so that's sort of a more natural fish-based alternative. Very similar. Weight loss, physio, hydrotherapy, all of those principles still exist in animals.
1: Dr. Jeanne Fakatis, you're a marvel. Thank you for being on the program.
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0: Good evening, I'm Jamel Wells. The Prime Minister is continuing to resist calls to apologise over a botched melon gag. Federal politics reporter Nelson Scott.
8: Anthony Albanese appeared on a podcast where he discussed melons he was gifted by his female Japanese counterpart while gesturing at his chest. The comments were mentioned in a confidential diplomatic note between Canberra and Tokyo, which was later leaked to the media. Opposition leader Angus Taylor pressed Mr. Albanese in Parliament over whether his office leaked the correspondence while continuing to demand an apology for the podcast remarks.
9: Man up and say sorry to the Prime Minister of Japan.
8: But Mr. Albanese has refused to apologise, instead referring to the close partnership between the two nations.
10: The Prime Minister of Japan is a good friend of Australia.
8: Japan says it's aware of the comments and the two leaders have a strong relationship built on mutual trust.
0: The federal opposition has announced more detail about its migration plan, flagging a target of 180,000 people a year. Visas for overseas students, working tourists and unskilled workers will be reduced. The coalition maintains the number of migrants must be linked to available housing. Shadow Housing Minister Andrew Bragg says Australians want the issue resolved.
11: The country's sort of been run on autopilot, which is why it's been run so poorly. And so I'm confident that if we do the modelling and do this properly, we could actually house more Australians and also house the new Australians who are coming in.
0: Two Australians have been rescued after a ferry travelling from Bali caught fire. Officials say the fire started in the Lombok Strait. A 19-year-old Indonesian woman has died. Back home, two women have been taken to hospital, one in a critical condition, after a house fire at Villawood in Sydney's west. The fire has been contained. The cause has not yet been confirmed. A man's been put on a 10-month supervision order for assaulting an 87-year-old traffic warden south of Perth. The 18-year-old pushed the warden to the ground, causing him to break his collarbone. Protesters on Brisbane's Bayside have called for stronger protection for local koalas. They say there are only around 400 left in the Redlands compared to more than 4,000 in the 1990s. And the Victorian government has been criticised for spending $1.6 million renting, watering and pruning office pot plants. In finance, one Australian dollar buying around 70 US cents.
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0: Fremantle coach Justin Longmuir admits he's not surprised captain Alex Pearce will turn down any approach from the Tasmanian Devils. Pearce, who grew up in Tasmania, is seen as a target for the Devils after his success leading the Dockers. Panthers coach Ivan Cleary is optimistic captain Isaiah Yeo will play again this season. Yeo is sidelined by a pec injury but has opted out of surgery. Cleary has been asked about his chances of returning for the finals.
12: He's very optimistic and just looking at him and just knowing the kind of guy he is, I think we all should be as well. So, yeah, something to look forward to.
0: Fast bowler Scott Boland has been left out of the Australian 11 for the first test against Bangladesh, starting in Darwin tomorrow. Former rugby union and rugby league star Brian Smith has died, aged 59, from cancer. And the final leg of the Sydney Super Cup is taking place at Allianz Stadium tonight. That's the latest news and sport.
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0: Partly cloudy with a chance of showers overnight, getting down to 10 degrees. Tomorrow, possible showers with a top of 16. A shower or two forecast for Friday with a top of 16. Partly cloudy on Saturday with a top of 15. Partly cloudy Sunday and Monday, fine and mostly sunny on Tuesday. On the bays, westerly winds around 10 to 20 knots, seas below a metre.
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1: 9:07. This is 3AW, 3AW Nights. Dennis Walter with you until 12. Darren James, good evening.
3: Technological advancements continue on from the bunker. I'm testing a new little box, and I can plug in, and the signal you're hearing now, I could be broadcasting from anywhere in this country. Like, I could be from a tent on the shores of the Murrumbidgee.
1: Hang on.
3: Good evening to you.
1: So what's the little box?
3: It's called the Nighthawk, and it's a technology I've had for a while, and it's a little box supplied by Telstra, and you put a prepaid chip in it, and it picks up the, thanks for asking, and it picks up the 4G network, and then I plug that into my Comrex, and I can be anywhere in Australia.
1: That is brilliant. So isn't no need it? For Starlink.
3: No need for Starlink, but it's only 4G, but for what we need, I mean, how good does this sound?
1: Well, you're on it now.
3: I'm on it now.
1: Wow, you've got a beautiful resonance that I haven't heard before. What's it called?
3: It's called the Telstra Nighthawk. You should,
1: Telstra?
3: Nighthawk.
1: I'll look it up.
3: Yeah, check it out. Does Annette ever get Eartha on the Murrumbidgee?
1: No.
3: Cathy does sometimes.
1: Well, she'd married to you, that's why.
3: I reckon Uki would get Eartha on the Murrumbidgee quite a bit.
1: Hang on, what was that called?
3: The Telstra Nighthawk. Is Andrew in this evening, or is it just
1: I
3: us?
1: I don't know. Andrew, are you there? Because I've got a question for you.
4: Yeah, I'm here, gentlemen. All ears.
1: How's your health?
4: Reasonable, yes, considering all, you know, considering how I've abused my body for many decades.
3: Yeah, but you haven't. You're quite pure, except for the inhalation of brown stuff.
4: of dubious substances, yes.
3: That's right.
1: No, but Andrew, you know, we worry about you because you've had your little issues from time to time. So everything is not bad.
4: It's okay. Yeah, it's okay. I got the report today. Funny you should ask.
3: What sort of report?
1: Well read it to us.
4: Did you have to study
3: for it?
4: No, it's all platelets and, I don't know, estrogens or something. I don't know what it is.
3: How are your platelets and estrogens?
4: I don't know.
3: What's an estrogen?
1: Estrogen?
4: No, I think that's wrong. Whatever. Doesn't matter.
1: Yeah, I think that is wrong.
4: Yeah.
3: How are your hormones? How's your testosterone?
4: Oh, I think it slid out years ago.
1: It slid out.
4: Yes, on a stormy night. Hey, gentlemen, let's get down to business.
1: You lost your drive because of a storm.
3: Because of the testosterone slid out on a stormy night.
1: It slid out under the doona and it's never been seen.
4: I was frightened, okay?
3: Darren,
1: what's that thing called? A Telstra?
3: Nighthawk.
1: Nighthawk, thank you. That's all right. I'm very interested in that. That is very interesting indeed. Andrew, what do you bring to the table tonight?
4: Well,
1: you old testosterone-less bloke.
4: Yes. What I bring to the table, and I'm going to be howled down, I know, this topic is wonderful. It just unfortunately happened to be raised on breakfast on this radio station this morning.
1: Oh, good. This is plagiarism.
3: That's the second week in a row, just about.
4: Yes, but it's a great topic. I mean, Ross Stevenson, for those who don't know, compere of 3AW Breakfast, he didn't get radio awards and, you know, be number one for nothing, boys, and this is the reason why. I couldn't have thought up this topic. It's just great. He got a heap of good calls. But the trouble with breakfast, and it's all breakfast programs, it's too hurried. It's all about 5 or 6 minutes, and it's all over. You know,
1: and that's all what people want at that time of the day, so that's
4: Well,
1: fine.
4: That probably is correct. But
3: yeah, we get to ramble on for a whole hour.
4: Yes, I know.
1: Yeah, we talk about nothing for 60 minutes.
3: Like
1: well
3: testosterone sleeping under the door on a stormy night.
1: Yeah, did you wave goodbye to it, Andrew? And did you feel a bit different in your body afterward?
3: Did it return ever?
4: Not once.
1: What if it slips back in one night? You'll go, wow, this is good.
4: What happened here?
3: What did Uki say when it slid out under the door?
1: He didn't tell her.
4: Oh, she didn't notice any difference.
1: It was like Casper the Friendly Ghost just going...
4: that's an image.
1: Out through the door into an oncoming draft.
4: Now, with apologies to Ross Stevenson and all and the Breakfast Crew and Mark Davis and all the rest of them, when was the time you said to yourself, when is this ever going to end? When?
1: Oh, that's a very good topic.
4: Isn't Ross great? One of the great calls he got was when Rob Oakeshott made that speech. Remember that politician, Rob Oakeshott?
1: Yes.
4: About when he was going to, whether he was going to support Gillard or what was it, Abbott? Remember that? And it
1: yes.
4: went on for 17 minutes before he, you got the decision.
1: Well, because he had the nation's attention, so he wanted to just
4: drain
1: it for every second he possibly could.
4: That's right. I never heard there really thereafter.
1: No.
4: Another thing, when is it ever going to end? The parade of athletes now at the beginning of Olympic Games. Oh, come on. It goes on and on and on, you know?
1: Yeah, that is a bit over the top.
4: Et cetera, et cetera. Give us a call. 963, I can't get the number. 133-963.
1: How about we go with 133-693?
4: Yes.
3: Remember the one from Latrobe Street? 329-7522.
4: Oh, don't confuse the issue. I can't even get this number right.
1: Would you just mind leaving it to the host to give the number out, Andrew?
4: I was just trying to move along at a rare pace. A good pace.
1: Well, you didn't. You've actually slowed it down because you gave out the wrong number.
4: I'm sorry.
1: I hope your testosterone comes back in with an easterly one night soon.
3: What? Yeah, it might with a
1: you'll
3: spring.
1: Turn into this machine.
3: Yeah, like a hairy, little hair will grow.
4: I was speaking with someone yesterday who went to see, what is Odyssey, and said, felt very much after the 2 hour mark, when is this ever going to end?
1: That is very good. Well done for taking our conversation straight back onto your topic, Andrew. That's very, very,
3: very
1: good. And I would agree with you. But these movies that go for 3 hours, it's simply the ego of the director.
3: I didn't mind it. I thought it whisked by.
4: A lot of sword fights, weren't there, Darren?
3: A lot of sword, that clench of steel on steel.
4: It's
3: no, I would have been happy to go with you, Andrew.
1: Would you go on an odyssey movies? With Andrew, Darren?
3: I would a bit more, and I could ask in 5 years what seat we sat in, and he'd be able to tell me.
4: I would too.
1: That's how interesting
3: he does
1: he is.
3: All that. He remembers his seat numbers from
1: the 6Y.
3: From the barrel cinema of years gone by.
4: Or the crazy horse.
1: We've got callers, boys. Hello, Josh.
5: Hi, Dennis, Darren, and Andrew. How you all going?
1: We're good.
3: Good.
5: Yeah. I want to say when it's all going to end. It's about the potholes in Victoria. We're all sick of it, and we had enough. Just wondering when they're all going to be fixed.
4: How long's a piece of string, sort of thing?
3: Yes
4: I wonder. And I wonder even if Jess and crew get in. If they'll be able to do it, because I thought the state was broke. Where's the money going to come from?
1: Well that's going to be a problem, but I'll tell you what, we can't keep just, you know, further going into debt. There's something's got to change.
3: Yeah. Well, Fat Man is riding down from Sydney with Ian spelled IIAN.
1: Ian.
3: And also Thierry from France. And they're riding down for the Grand Prix in October. And then they want me to meet them down at the island. Then we ride back up to Threadbow or somewhere. But thinking, potholes, though. I mean, it's...
1: Oh, no.
4: Yes.
3: Are you putting your life on the line on two wheels these days?
1: Cause yes.
3: That Princess Highway incident was shocking.
1: That was shocking. The other day... And I don't remember exactly where it was, but it was to do with the Western Ring Road. And I hit it must have been right across the lane. I didn't see it before I got to it. Bloody hell. It frightened the life out of me and passengers.
3: Well, who's on board?
1: Oh, you know, the person who I had a wedding anniversary with yesterday.
3: Oh, I heard a rumour that you buy flowers regularly from the one's place in Geelong.
1: Oh, for God's sake, what are you, stalking me?
3: But that's a very good thing to do. How often do you buy flowers, Andrew?
4: No, I'm going to...
1: He hasn't bought any since his testosterone flew out under the door.
4: No, I'm with you, Dennis. It's a bit creepy, Dennis, that he knows so much about your habits. I don't like it.
3: Well, is that true or not that you buy on a regular basis lots of flowers from the one lady in Geelong?
1: Well, not for one lady. You're making it sound like it's creepy. I buy from the one, not always exactly the same place, but usually, yes.
3: Yeah, well, that's right. But I think that's...
1: Do you go to the same fish and chip shop, Darren?
3: Yeah, of course you do. But I must admit, when we saw Neil Diamond and they sang, "You Don't Bring Me Flowers Anymore," I thought to myself, when did I last buy flowers? And then I felt a bit bad. That song could have been directed at me.
4: That song sort of brought up a whole well of...
3: I felt guilt.
4: Yes, guilt.
3: As soon as you see... You don't
1: How do you know
3: flowers.
1: Where I buy flowers from?
3: I have sources and snouts all over this country. I travel a lot. I have contacts.
1: Gosh. Anyway, it's a fantastic place.
3: Yeah. What sort of... Do you buy lisianthems? What do you buy? Because they're long-lasting.
1: No, it's usually pinks and whites and often roses. Would we stop talking about me, please?
3: But how often?
1: Oh, for maybe birthdays or anniversaries. Is that okay?
3: I think it's wonderful, don't you, Andrew?
4: 133-693 is the number if you want to comment on what I've been talking about. All flowers.
1: Yeah, what you're wondering at the moment, Andrew, is when will Darren's interrogation of my life stop?
4: Yes,
1: when will it ever end?
3: Well, do you want to hear my topic?
4: Oh,
1: anyway,
4: yeah.
1: the place I go to is Townhouse Flowers, and they're
4: wonderful.
1: Very, very good.
4: Well,
1: they're
4: we'll
1: wonderful,
4: on.
1: And they're all good, really good girls.
3: Three times in
1: gals.
3: 2 days, I've
1: Women.
3: Seen three push bike riders, one a young girl, one a rough-looking bloke on a sort of battery-powered push bike, and another guy without helmets. Now, that is breaking...

0: The lady
1: when did I have teriyaki?
0: You had that at in Osaka on the Sunday. When you cross over, the don't walk is shining. The Japanese people don't move. There's no cars coming.
2: Gee, they're good,
0: wonderful.
2: Aren't they?
1: It's called sensible.
0: It's called obeying the law.
2: Yeah, it's true.
0: Yeah.
1: Where does stalking come into obeying the law, Darren?
0: Well, depends. That's right, you know.
1: But is it stalking, or are you just interested in
0: me? No, I'm just interested in the way the people roll. I love the way Andrew rolls.
1: Josh, good evening. Oh, Josh has dropped out. It's 19 past nine. Let's keep this mayhem going. What's something that you wish, were you wondering when will it ever end? And Darren, what was yours?
0: Have you been fined for whatever? And do you know anyone that's been fined for not wearing a bicycle helmet?
1: Thank you. What a topic. Gee, I tell you, there's been a lot of research gone into this. Back after the break, this is 3RW Nights in the Nightcap.
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1: Wonderful 3693. Andy.
2: Yeah.
1: There's another Andy online. Oh. Hello, Andy.
11: Hello, gentlemen. With apologies to Bruce Eva, when will the St Kilda Premiership drought ever end?
2: Very good one, Andy. It's 60 years, isn't it?
0: 66 was their last one.
2: That's so that's right. 60 years ago, yeah.
1: And Andy, the thing was, there was a lot of optimism at the beginning of this season.
0: They were looking all right, weren't they? Yeah.
11: Yeah. Maybe next year. They say that every year.
2: It's so true.
0: Yeah.
2: Well, Andy...

0: live a long life. It will happen.
1: Well, it's Pantene.
2: I'm okay.
1: Oh, okay. You couldn't care less.
0: Oh, right.
2: Okay. Well, I feel sorry for Bruce.
1: Yeah, but you've got a lot of good young players in that Richmond lineup. The next few years might be very exciting.
2: Oh, yeah, we'll be right, but I still feel sorry for Bruce.
1: He hasn't seen
2: a premiership.
1: He's a good man, is Bruce Eva, and a great Beaver. Caller. Beaver, yes. Trevor, good evening.
3: Dennis, who you got there with you?
1: Darren James and Andrew McDude McLaren.
3: It's Trevor from Spotswood or Reeves Beach.
0: Oh, Trev from Reeves Beach. Trevor moves down to Reeves Beach, Andrew and Dennis, and camps on the beach for the summer months, don't you, Trev?
3: Yeah, mate. But anyway, I've got a bit of a story to tell what I saw today. Hobson Bay Council Reserve or Oval or
1: Fly
3: area. There was a guy cleaning rocks on the barbecue. I walked past and this guy's got about a wheelbarrow of rocks that he's cleaning on a barbecue that people eat off.
1: Are these anyway, the instant, you know, instant barbecues where you can cook for a certain amount of time on that, metal plate?
3: Exactly. Anyway, I walked past and I sort of thought, oh my God, what's going on here? Anyway, there was a guy sitting there with a couple of kids and I looked at him and he looked at me and we both put our hands up. Well, what are you doing? So anyway, I come home and I rang the council and complained about it and get someone down there to check this guy out because he's not the full quid. Anyway, the guy I was talking to at Hobson Bay Council reported to the police. No, mate, the police will say it's a council problem. Is he doing any damage? No, he's not doing any damage. But, Jesus, people eat off that damn thing.
1: Yeah, there could be mould or there could be any sort of crap coming off those rocks, depending on where they've been.
0: Why was he cleaning rocks? What was he going to do with the rocks?
1: Maybe he's getting ready for a rock concert.
3: Anyway, it got the better of me, so I went about my own business doing some cooking and that because I'm retired. And anyway, I thought, I'm going back. Anyway, I was talking to my neighbour and he said, yeah, I saw the same thing. Is he all right? Anyway, I went back and checked later and sure enough, the barbecue area is absolutely shocking.
0: Trevor,
4: he should have got his rocks off. He really should have.
0: Yes.
1: Thank you. Working a bit blue, Andrew. Yeah,
0: that's very blue for you, Andrew.
1: It's very blue.
4: What are you talking about?
1: It'll probably cost the station its license. Anyway, Trevor, thank you. And good on you for being a good citizen and caring about that sort of thing because the bloke, he mightn't even realise that what he's doing is very unhealthy. But he's left the damn thing filthy, which is not the idea with those community barbecues. Thank you for your call. What would you have done in that situation, Andrew?
4: Well, I would have. All I could think about was with rocks. I bought a meal once in. I'm sorry, my mind wandered.
0: Were you down hopefully New Orleans?
1: God, really? Mind wanders.
0: Yeah. Were you in New Orleans?
4: No, I was in Hobart.
1: Would you have walked up to him and said, are you getting your rocks off?
4: No, but in this restaurant, you put your chicken on a hot rock and it cooked in front of you. And that's all I could think about. And then with every meal you ordered, well, a hot meal, you cooked it at the table on this hot rock.
0: That's like sort of teppanyaki in Japan, isn't it?
4: Sort of like that, yeah, but it was just marvellous. And Joanne and I she had the beef and I had the chicken, whatever it may be, and the vegetables, cooked on this rock in front of you. The only thing it was a very hot day. Unusual for Hobart, and the rock was letting off so much heat. By the end of the meal, we were bathed in sweat.
1: Ooh. Is that when your testosterone started to fade?
4: You're obsessed with that. You've got to
0: well, it slid out under the door after a stormy night,
1: and a very hot barbecue. Yeah. Raylene, hello there.
5: Oh, hello. I'm ringing to say what I hope would end, and I hope would end is parking meters, because we've got revenue from rates and the fines that we can get today makes enough revenue and everything else. Parking meters, old hat, let's get rid of them.
4: I couldn't agree more.
0: Yeah, I think so.
4: The day of the parking meter should be gone, really. But councils are addicted to money, of course, like every government body.
1: What would you replace it with, Andrew, if you happened to be driving up Collins Street at 4 o'clock in the afternoon and you just needed to have a parking meter available to you for, you know, 20 or 30 minutes, but you can't because no one's caught up in the fact that they've got to get their car out of there by a certain time? How would you fix that?
4: I'd fix it with a lot of love and understanding.
1: Gilbert Beaucoup, isn't it?
0: I saw a love and understanding. I saw a drunk guy walk up to a parking meter. He put 20 cents in and said, "Oh, look, I weigh 47 minutes.
1: Oh, that's good. Siv, good evening, Siv.
6: Hello, great man. Look, I don't think I'd be voting on that basis for Mr. McLaren for office. It didn't sound like a policy I could get on board with. But the thing that I wished would end has to be... Now, I can hold a grudge. I went to see that Elvis movie a few years ago, and I did need a packed lunch and a sleeping bag to follow it. It ended after about 2 or 3 hours, whatever it is. I was hoping it would end. Great story, but it just went on for weeks. It felt like an odyssey in and of itself.
1: So you just needed a little less conversation, a little more action, please.
6: That's a very good point,
1: Thank you.
6: And a little more action, yes.
1: But, shut up, Andrew.
6: I wanted that to end, and I just sat there and I thought, if only I'd brought myself, you know, a cup of tea as well to go with my packed lunch. I just sat there and I sort of suffered through it, and by the end of it, I was relieved. But I wasn't upset about missing testosterone like Andrew was, but I was upset that this was going on for days and I couldn't cope with it.
1: That's fair enough.
4: I like that movie, but then again, I'm a big Elvis fan, so he wouldn't have worried me.
0: What about that movie? That was the Baz Luhrmann one, was it?
4: I assume that's the one Steve was talking about, yeah.
0: But did anyone see Australia, the one that he did?
4: With Nicole Kidman
1: and Hugh Jackman?
0: I didn't see it.
1: No, but I
0: apparently
1: didn't see
0: the
1: it.
0: Reports were terrible.
1: Yes, they were shocking. I don't think it did very well.
4: It lingered too long. It was a bit like it needed a bit of trimming, didn't it?
1: Hey, did you see
0: Testosterone Boy?
4: Well, trimming like my nose hairs do of a Saturday night.
1: Nanda is listening in Burwood. Nanda is from Singapore, currently enjoying listening to Dad. D for Dennis, A for Andrew, and D for Darren.
0: Oh, the dad show.
1: That was
0: full
1: an
0: of dad jokes.
1: Line, but very good indeed. Hey, we'll take a break, boys. 133-693. Andrew, you want to hear about the things that never seem like they're never going to end.
4: Yes.
1: Well, I think the pothole call was a ripper. There were several callers
4: and,
1: went rippers.
4: Yeah, and also when Wilson Kilder win a premiership.
0: And what have you been fined for? And I don't think a fine has ever been issued for someone not wearing a bicycle helmet.
1: I nearly got collected outside our house today by someone on a bike wearing a bicycle helmet, but going like the clappers.
0: Was it a powered bike?
1: No, it was just a bloke riding. Why don't they ride on the adults ride on the road?
0: Was he on the footpath?
1: Yes.
0: Clown?
1: Well, no, he was just dressed as a normal human being. I'll be back shortly. We'll be back shortly. Thank you, Andrew.
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8: You've been poorly advised by your comms team on several occasions over this. 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
1: Andrew McLaren has, for the second week in a row, stolen a topic from 3RW Breakfast.
4: Yes.
1: But it is a cracker topic, and the boys on Breakfast wouldn't have had long enough to actually, you know, what's the word that we use?
0: Oh, they say unpack.
1: Flesh it out.
0: And I loathe it. There's too much to unpack.
1: No, flesh it out was what
0: I'll flesh it out. Well, your testosterone fleshed out on you, Andrew.
4: You've sort of hooked onto that fact,
1: Andrew,
4: haven't you? You
1: two? Aren't there blue pills that you can take?
4: Oh, please, let's move to Barry and Stephen. They've been waiting on the line for a while, and I feel very sorry for them, boys.
1: Why? They've rung in because they like the segment. Hello, Barry.
16: Hello there, Dennis. How are you, boys?
1: Yeah, good,
0: Barry.
16: Good. Not from what I've heard.
1: What?
16: I've heard you're bad, a bunch bad. Bunch of fellas.
1: No, we're not bad. We're just stupid.
16: Well, that does it. I'll tell you what, talk about fines. I nearly got one last month. I couldn't believe it.
1: What for?
16: Here I am. Well, sheep got out. The gum tree come down and damaged the fence and the sheep got out. So I've got me two dogs, which one's a Kelpie. The other one's Australian cattle dog. So I thought I'd get the dogs out and get them back into the paddock and fix the fence. Anyway, they're down the road a bit, little dirt road, and I'm getting the sheep in, and next thing a ranger comes down the road. What are you doing? He said, oh, get me sheep back in, mate. You know, can you give us a hand? He said, no, I'm too busy. I said, all right. Anyway, he says, what are those dogs doing wandering at large? I said, what do you mean wandering at large? He said, they're off the lead. I said, they've got to be off the lead, mate. They're working dogs. They're moving the sheep back.
0: Sheep dogs.
1: You don't have to be Einstein to work that one out.
0: No.
16: Yeah. He said, oh, I'm going to fine you for having dogs wandering at large. Put them on the lead.
1: I hope you challenge this.
16: Oh, okay. I'll wait. I'm not finished yet. Anyway, so I had a couple of leads in the old ute, so I grabbed the leads out, put the leads on the dog. Of course, he was running around just with the leads. I wasn't hanging on to him, and he said, I'm going to find you. I said, well, you told me to put the dogs back on the lead, and I've done that. I'm trying to do the right thing. Right? And he said, this is a court matter now. I went to court, but I got thrown out of court.
1: Of course it did.
0: Oh, it should have been.
1: That shouldn't have got to court.
0: Good Common sense, don't you think, Andrew?
4: I agree. Sometimes it's a rarity. This is a text from Michael. A silly fine my father got in the 90s was for using an incinerator. It was a $200 fine. He confused the council by saying he was cooking dog food. although we didn't have a dog.
1: Even the council know that.
0: That's right.
4: Anyway, that's from Michael, yeah.
0: And
4: yeah.
0: Speaking of sheepdogs, did you hear that R.M. Williams were going to release a bra for women that they were calling the sheepdog bra?
1: Really?
0: It was meant to round them up and point them in the right direction. Oh, that was it.
4: For pity's sake.
1: Andrew, you've got to get along with this sort of, you know, everyday humour. You come from a pedestal of, you know, society.
4: I don't.
1: Yes, you do. You do.
0: Remember the Hestia bras, Andrew?
4: Yes, and I know what it is. You're supposed to be an acronym. I know. We all know.
1: Yeah, he used to wear one.
0: What was it again, the acronym?
4: No, I don't believe I will repeat that.
0: Do you know what it was, though?
4: Yes, I do. Yes.
0: Well, what was it?
4: No, I'm not going to tell you. Hey, getting back to my topic.
1: Oh, for heaven's sake. You're redirecting to yourself.
0: Topic?
1: Talk about self-immersed media person. Yes?
4: My big fat topic.
1: Yes?
4: It's better than any topic in the whole world.
1: Can you get on with what you want to say?
4: No! I'll move at my own pace. You worn-out old crooner.
0: Hey, how did you go at the card night last week?
4: No, I didn't play. I didn't.
0: Why?
4: Oh, I had other engagements.
1: He was looking for his testosterone.
0: He was in search of a testosterone.
4: I was out roaming the night.
0: Roaming the streets.
4: Looking in every nook and cranny for it.
1: Operation testosterone.
0: It stepped into a nook and cranny, did it?
4: Well, you know that damn old testosterone. You can find it anywhere. Hey,
1: No, you can't find it. That's
0: no,
1: the
0: you
1: problem.
0: Can't. Yours disappeared.
1: Stephen is online, boys. Hello, Stephen.
17: Oh, hi, guys. Look, if you don't like long movies, you wouldn't have been a fan of the Godfather movies or Lord of the Rings or Lawrence of Arabia or Schindler's List, because they were all over 3 hours, guys.
4: Yeah, it's very long.
1: Shawshank was fairly long, too.
4: Yes.
17: Yeah, that was a great movie. But on the topic of, you know, things that will never end, look, the call for cashless society, I'm over it. Every time you hear some business saying, we're going cashless or, you know, we're not doing it anymore, it always backfires. I'll give you an example. I go to a takeaway and it's well known. It's Nando's. And they did it a couple of years ago. And I went in there to buy my regular whatever and they said, oh, it's no more cash. I said, since when? She goes, oh, since this week. I said, oh, okay, fine. And, you know, I paid by card, but then I went back maybe 3 months later and I was pulling out my card and I said, is it still cashless? And she goes, no, it didn't work. The customers just decided to desert in groves. You know,
0: good.
17: Customers always fight back and I think that's how it should be. We should have choice. Either you pay by card or you have the choice to pay by cash.
1: Yeah,
17: I don't think it should be forced on us.
1: I agree with that too. The other thing is that if we ever go totally cashless, we are absolutely we're absolutely in the hands of the banks and what they charge us.
0: Yes,
4: good point. Hey, good gentlemen, point. Can you reach for your billfolds and just see how much cash each of you has on him?
0: Well, I've got. I know because I went to the bank to get some. After in Japan, they still use a lot of cash, don't they, Dennis?
1: Yes, they do.
4: I'm just going through it. I've got $60 in cash on me.
1: I've got $100.
4: $100. What about you, Darren?
0: $270.
4: Oh, that's a fair bit.
0: Yeah.
4: Don't go down dark lanes with that.
0: I might find your testosterone if I'm there.
1: And then you can tell him you will give it back to him, but it's going to cost him.
0: Gotcha. That's right.
1: I don't know how you're going to wrap it up in a post pack, but there you go. Wonderful 3693, back after the break with these two fellow broadcasters. I was trying to come up with a really good description and I've failed. Back soon.
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19: 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Polished showrooms, mahogany coffins, and the quiet suggestion that the more you spend, the more you love someone. 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
1: 133693. Caroline, good evening. You're speaking with Darren James and Andrew McLaren and me.
23: Hello, thank you. I had a really bad experience, but a really good experience today talking about weird things. I had my phone missing to 3AW in my pocket, and I pulled it out in the car at the traffic light, and my credit card fell out, and I heard it go clunk, and then I opened the door, and then I had a honking of the car behind me and I had to drive up the road and I came back down and where's my credit card, where's my credit card? And it wasn't there. And I thought, well, maybe I left it at Coles. And I went to Coles. No, it wasn't there, and filled in a form. And then I was walking down to the bank and they text me. Someone had picked it up and taken it back into the bank. And the bank had let me know that someone had returned my credit card.
1: Oh, that's good.
0: Oh, does that make you feel warm and fuzzy inside, Andrew?
4: It does. You must feel too. Walking on a cloud today, Caroline.
1: That is brilliant.
0: Isn't it brilliant?
23: Yeah. It was, and I'd said just before that, an hour before that, because we'd had sewage come up, because there's been really bad rain here. Sewage had come up and ruined the carpets, and then rain on Monday and the roof came down and I said, oh, there's got to be a third thing that goes wrong. There's got to be a third thing that goes wrong. And then I thought, oh, no, that was the credit card. So hopefully that was it.
1: Oh, Caroline, but thank you very much.
23: Nice person.
1: Andrew, have you ever lost anything, Andrew, other than your testosterone?
4: Oh, I've lost so much. I've lost honour. I've lost hope. Do where do you want to start, Dennis? We can go through right through until midnight. Hey, I have done something quite interesting, I think, and I want you gentlemen to go to your computers.
1: We'll be the judge of that.
4: Well, that's a good point. I have looked up the real estate listing of the first house I remember living in, which was in St Kilda. And I just can't believe it. It sold for $1.6 million.
0: What did you buy it for?
4: Oh, well, Mum and Dad rented it. And this was back in the 1950s. But it sold for $1,610,000. Mum and Dad would be spinning in their grave.
0: Oh, Keith and Lorraine would be beside themselves.
4: Well, they just couldn't believe it. They're in Smith Street, St Kilda.
0: Do you regret not buying that one in Surrey Hills with the ballroom?
4: Oh, that was beautiful. Gee,
0: remember that?
4: That was lovely.
0: Yes.
4: Yeah, a bit run down, but just lovely, and a beautiful block of land.
0: Yeah.
4: Shoulda.
0: Yeah. Yeah. Had a ballroom, Dennis.
4: Well, sort of a ballroom, a very large room upstairs, yes.
0: Yeah.
1: We looked at a house that, well, the ballroom was no bigger than a current day main bedroom, but it was still a ballroom from way, way back. Weatherboard, was a gorgeous place.
4: Yeah, how's
1: it? Unfortunately, when we looked through it, it stunk.
0: Yeah, what of?
4: Money.
1: No. It smelt of,
0: What, Halley's Comet?
1: Oh, everything.
0: Someone had had an up and under?
1: Oh, I think it was more a hygiene problem.
0: Oh, what?
1: They thought hygiene was a tall girl.
0: Did they need Uncle Sam?
1: I think they needed more than Uncle Sam. They needed all of Sam's family.
0: Mm.
1: Anyway, I was dry reaching and we left.
0: Oh.
1: It was terrible. And a gorgeous old place. Anyway, that's neither here nor there.
4: There's something wrong with your sound this week, Darren. Can you hear it? There's a hum.
1: Yeah, that's his Black Hawk Down or whatever it's called.
2: Maybe it's my new box. How's that sounding? What do you think, Andrew?
4: Actually, it was the best I've ever heard you sound.
3: Maybe it's not that good after all.
1: You fool of a man. What is he doing? Oh, DP.
2: Is that better?
5: Oh, that's brilliant. It's really
4: I'll leave
5: good.
4: It like that. I love it.
0: What about...
1: Oh, what are you doing?
6: Ticket number 52, your Parmigiana's ready.
4: Oh, it's wonderful.
1: I was doing a show in a Sydney club, and it was their first show ever, and they'd fiddled around with everything, and I'm two songs in, and 67, your prawns are ready, came through the sound system. Oh, Kingsford Bowling funny. Club. I've never forgotten it. And there was a punch on in the boardroom after the show.
4: Oh, yep. Jeepers.
0: Because Dennis is working remotely, aren't you, Den?
1: No, I'm right here looking at Andrew and his
0: looking at Andrew.
1: Duck blue jumper.
0: Duck right. Blue jumper.
1: If only he'd remembered to put pants on.
0: Do you forget to put your pants on sometimes?
4: Yes,
1: well,
4: I do.
1: When they went
0: That's
1: with
0: how your testosterone slipped away.
1: Yes. Kevin, good evening. Kevin has, he has disappeared.
4: Can I tell you this? There's a University of Queensland, I love these sort of things, as you know, Darren and Dennis, but there's a University of Queensland experiment, scientific experiment that continues on. It's the longest running experiment, continuously running experiment in the world.
1: What is it?
4: It's the pitch drop experiment. Pitch as in tar, as in road surfacing.
1: Oh, good. Very topical for Victoria at the moment.
4: It is, really. They need a lot more of it.
0: Yeah.
4: 9 drops of pitch have dropped from a globule of tar since 1928. The last drop it was in 2014.
0: Are you understanding any of this,
1: Darren,
0: Dennis?
1: Darren, we need to talk to each other about Andrew's continuing...
4: No, Dan, you understand what I'm talking about?
0: No.
4: There's a drop,
0: there's a
4: big lump of tar, and they got us suspended, and it oozes every now and again.
1: Oh, it's a bit like this segment.
4: Well, it's a big lump
1: of tar that oozes.
0: Like that boil on your backside.
4: Well, like Uncle Ron's problem, yeah.
0: Oh, yeah, Ron.
4: But no,
0: hang on, where's this ball of tar?
4: It's in the University of Queensland.
1: So is this
0: and what happens? It oozes.
4: It oozes a drop every now and again. Well, it's 14 drops in nearly a century. And the last drop it oozed was in 2014. It's the longest running continuous scientific experiment in the world.
0: Well, why did they do it?
4: Because they... I don't know. That part I'm a bit vague on.
0: Well, is it mounted in a cabinet or what?
1: Can you do a bit more research before you bring up these ridiculous things?
4: Don't you... I find the world fascinating that way.
1: I don't find that fascinating at all.
4: I know. It hasn't got a dollar attached to it, has it? Has it, Daddy?
0: Has it?
4: You get to sing Moon River.
1: First one of the first songs I ever sang in a talent quest. 133693, Wider Than a Mile, Andrew.
0: Wider than
1: crossing
0: a mile.
1: You in style.
0: Like the bloke that went to the doctor. Remember that gag? Moon River.
1: Oh, that's right. Oh, yes. We'll take a break. Back shortly.
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1: Peter Hitchener after 10. Kevin, we've found you. Good evening.
30: Oh, yes, it's a better look now. Yes. You were talking about have you lost something?
1: Yes.
30: Hello, Dennis, Darren and Andrew.
1: You'll be short on time, Kevin. Go for it.
30: Yeah, all right. There was one morning on a Saturday. It was on a Friday where I had $200 in my pocket. And the next morning I woke up and dived my hand into the pocket. It was nothing. So what I did was I straightened my steps back. And the steps led to the pub just down the road. And I walked in there. I said, excuse me. Did I spend $200 here last night? And they said, yes, you did, Kev. I said, oh, that's good. I thought I lost it.
1: Thank you, Kevin. Very much along the lines of W.C. Fields.
4: Yes, very much.
1: Darren and Andrew. Andrew, I'm worried about you.
4: There was a lady at the fish and chip shop today I was at.
0: Yeah.
4: And she's a big lady. She's about 6'1". True story, this, I promise. And she barged in. There were three or four of us waiting to be served. Baked potato, please. And she moved into baked potato. And she kept saying three words. I became hysterical. You know my sense of humour. The man behind the counter was not at all amused and said, I'm not serving you. You come in all the time and you want a baked potato. Well, I found it hysterically funny.
1: What's
4: and
1: the tag to this?
4: No, just there's one no baked tag. Potato. There's no tag. It's just a wonderful slice of life. It's all wonderful out there, really.
0: Oh, it's wonderful out there, Andrew. And if anyone sees Andrew's testosterone, please hand him to him.
4: That's right. All that lady seeking baked potatoes. She might be baked out there potato. Somewhere in a suburb near you.
1: She's not confusing it with a Wiggles song or anything, is she? Hey, Darren, what have you got for us?
0: Just be careful if you go into a canoe shop that's advertising paddles at cheap prices. If you go in, it could be quite an ordeal.
4: Oh, no. Bye.
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11: Good evening, I'm Jamil Wills. The opposition has set a net migration target of 180,000 people if it wins the next election. Federal politics editor Michael Packey.
12: Australia's key political parties have released their migration targets as the issue continues to dominate public debate. The coalition has flagged a migration rate of 180,000 a year, which would be linked to available housing. The figure is higher than One Nation's target of 130,000, but lower than Labor's cap of 225. Shadow Housing Minister Andrew Bragg says the opposition's target strikes a sensible balance.
13: Having modest reductions in international students, working holiday makers and some unskilled workers.
12: Government Minister Claire O'Neill argues linking migration to housing is flawed.
14: Anyone who's saying that we can resolve a 40-year-old housing crisis through migration is absolutely wrong.
12: Labor is yet to outline its migration policy.
11: One Nation claims the Prime Minister has failed as a leader by not apologising for comments he made on a podcast. Anthony Albanese gestured towards his chest when talking about melons he was gifted by his female Japanese counterpart. One Nation leader Pauline Hanson says he's arrogant for not admitting he did the wrong thing.
15: It's disgusting what he's done and he cannot apologise and that is not leadership. If you get it wrong, you call it out and you say I got it wrong. And he's continued with the lie, which has made it worse. I feel for that Prime Minister of Japan.
11: A woman in her 70s has died in a house fire at Villawood in Sydney's West. Another woman in her 50s has been treated for smoke inhalation and taken to hospital as a precaution. The cause of the fire is being investigated. Police are searching for a man after a machete attack at Sunnybank in Brisbane South. They say two men who know each other got into a fight. One hit a 57-year-old man with a machete, causing arm and head injuries. Two men have been charged over a money laundering operation in Perth. Federal police arrested a 27-year-old at Perth Airport following a tip-off. Further inquiries led them to arrest a 56-year-old. And a doctor's strike in Victoria's public hospitals tomorrow has been postponed after a legal threat by the state government. They were due to walk off the job for 3.5 hours over pay and conditions. In finance, one Australian dollars buying around 70 US cents.
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11: Cats coach Chris Scott says he can't speculate on whether Jake Colajasny will play for the AFL club again after he was unavailable for selection this week. The 32-year-old skipped training again today after being identified as the player who signed a secret concussion waiver. Scott says Geelong officials have always acted with good intent during his 16 seasons.
16: There's a part of me that would like to give an impassioned defence of certain people within our club, but I just don't think it would help at the moment. There are a lot of things that I would like to say.
11: Two-time NRL Premiership winner Adam Reynolds has indicated he's being rested by Broncos coach Michael Maguire. The veteran halfback has not been named for Saturday's clash with the Warriors. Australia's two-time world surfing champion Tyler Wright has been knocked out of the Tahiti Pro by a local 14-year-old wild card, and Perth Glory player Co Gno has been on a loan to a Vietnamese club and has now made the move permanent. That's news and sport.
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11: Partly cloudy with a chance of showers overnight, getting down to 10 degrees. Tomorrow, possible showers with a top of 16. A shower or two forecast for Friday with a top of 16. Partly cloudy on Saturday with a top of 15. Partly cloudy Sunday and Monday. Fine and mostly sunny on Tuesday. On the bays, westerly winds around 10 to 20 knots. Seas below a metre.
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1: Yes, from Nine News, Peter Hitchener, good evening.
21: Very good evening to you, Dennis. Look, I've got a question tonight for everybody, you included, and it follows on a little bit from the census last night, which I think we were all supposed to do last night, and maybe a couple of people still have a few anxious moments ahead, filling out the form. Question is, what do you prefer, texting, emails, or writing by hand? A lot of people I know did it by text last night, or on the phone, in other words. Some people did it on their laptop, and others said, I just prefer pen and ink. What do you prefer, Dennis?
1: I'm pretty big on texting, Pete.
21: Yes.
1: Actually, I like all of them.
21: I know we text one another quite a lot.
1: Yes, we do.
21: Emails, yes, I guess. But I tell you what, there's nothing like writing in a notebook. I absolutely love it. Always have. And I didn't do the census with pen and ink, but I think it would have been quite good fun. And I wonder if anyone has done that. I'd love to know how people got on with the census. And also, what do you prefer, texting, emails, or writing pen and paper the old-fashioned way? What do you think?
1: Now, this is interesting because I've noticed, I don't have a lot of meetings about things, but I have noticed in the few that I do have, maybe to do with organising my carols in Geelong or just different bits and pieces, but I've noticed in the last 2 years that every time I'm in one of those meetings, people are either writing in a book that they carry around with them day by day, so they have a record of what's been said, but very seldom does anyone is anyone writing notes into their mobile phone or that sort of thing. I think people still want that. What's the word to when you want to write notes? And I've just started using a little notebook.
21: Yeah, I must say I've got notebooks all over the place. And I think we're in good company because, as a regular listener to Breakfast, I know that Ross is a big believer in notebooks and diaries and so on. And I think he's absolutely right. And of course, there's a move now to have kids even in primary school spend more time writing things rather than having screen time. So, and I believe that there's research that says it's actually better for the brain. Learning how to write by hand.
1: I'm very thrilled for the education system that it's taken till now for them to realise that perhaps there's something in that.
21: Yes. Well, I think it's a very good sign. And I'd love to know from anyone who's listening, ring on up and share with us whether you're a devotee of writing by hand. Is it cursive writing, running writing, or do you print? I know a lot of kids these days can't even read cursive writing, let alone do it. And I'm just wondering if there's anyone left, or am I the only one left in the world who likes cursive writing? Come on, share with us.
1: Oh, no, I love cursive writing. Mr. Robinson at Ceres Primary School taught me cursive writing.
21: Oh, that is wonderful. Keith Ross, I think it was, who taught me at the primary school that I attended. Or might have been Mr. Clark, who was the first person to give it a go, and then Mr. Ross.
1: It was really exciting.
21: Oh, yes. And I believe there was something called a pen license. Now, of course, because I predate that, I don't think pen licenses had been invented when I went through primary school in the 1800s. But I know that some people, it was a real, it was one of those moments in life when they got their pen license. So it's good.
1: Oh, yes, let's investigate this. Arthur, good evening.
7: Good evening, Dennis. Good evening, Pete. Hello, Pete, and your producer, Tally, and is it Sophie
1: Beatrix,
7: or...?
1: No, Beatrix is on tonight, and Ryan Runge. Hello, take the plunge with Ryan Runge.
7: And hello, Private Ryan. Yes, I wrote in my census form and posted it away and had no hassles with it. But just to let you know, in the security incident books which we write, we're not allowed to write the incident in red pen. It must be blue or black.
21: Oh, that's interesting.
1: Really?
21: That's the protocol, is it? So red pen means it's...
7: Unless it's a real emergency, which everyone carries a pen. So in a security incident report, it must be in blue or black pen, to let you know. I'm always carrying a pen on me. I like the old-fashioned way anyway, but that's the way it goes. So, yeah, I'm always carrying a pen for notes. I love the old-fashioned way. I've got a pen at home with, I think I told you this before, Dennis, and it's got a radio in it. It's got a pen and it's got a clip on to be able to listen to AM and FM.
1: Hey, that's good.
21: A great idea.
1: That is good. I reckon, Arthur, thank you. Thank you. That's really interesting. See, there's another person who likes to write things down. Pete, I reckon there would be a lot of people who never carry a pen these days.
21: Is that so? I can't imagine what it would be like. I always have a couple just in case one of them runs out. And one of the great delights is to pop into Officeworks and have a look around, have a look at some of the little notebooks and some of the A4 size books. And I just love it.
1: Pete, You know, yeah. I ran into John Wood in Officeworks and had this discussion.
21: No.
1: I ran into Wayne Schimmelbusch, North Melbourne champion, in
21: yes.
1: Officeworks and had this discussion. And then I hear Ross talking about his obsession with little notebooks and pads.
21: Yes.
1: I now know that I'm not alone.
21: You are not alone. And I must say, I pride myself on my handwriting. I know it's a bit sad, isn't it? But I'm left-handed, and the general idea is people... Indeed. The general idea is that left-handers aren't that good at handwriting, but I like to think that my handwriting is outstanding. So there you
1: well,
21: go.
1: One of the reasons I've gone back to writing... there are particular things that I write, and it's mostly to do with what has happened today. So I've got a record of, yeah, this was completed.
21: Mm.
1: But one of the things was when I had to sign my name or write, you know, if I'm picking up a car for the motoring segment or whatever, and I've got to write my license number and whatever, what my address is, I was embarrassed at how bad my writing had become. So that's
21: really.
1: Why I'm writing again. That's one of the reasons why I'm writing again. And I find that you recall stuff that you write by hand a lot better than you do what you do texting or doing it on your phone.
21: Absolutely. For instance, I've got a little notebook, of course, one of many I own, in front of me with my radio topics. But also it's got things about increasing my mobility, flexibility and strength. And I've just with nose down in a kind of...
1: Well, you won't do that by writing.
21: Oh, I think it's good for the brain. Galleries to check. I've got then a notice about art galleries that I haven't been to but I'd like to go and see, and some jobs that I have to do. And it's wonderful because I find that if I put something in my phone, in the diary in the phone, you close that page and never, ever get to open it again. So it's gone.
1: Whereas okay, little, so as against...
21: Notebook, it's good.
1: Yeah, as against a notebook that you will pick up again tomorrow and you will see
21: yes.
1: what you were thinking about and writing about yesterday.
21: Exactly, and my little list of jobs for tomorrow is there right before my very eyes.
1: Now, Sandy, what about you?
21: Hey, Sandy.
9: Hi, Dennis and Pete. For me, it's always, always pen and paper. I did the census on paper. I write letters. Remember letters? I write cards. I don't even have email. I love writing.
21: Mm.
1: Sandy, wouldn't you find you have to have email?
9: I've survived so far without it. I do a bit of texting, but I have survived. I don't even have internet. And, you know, I'm still but I'm getting by.
1: How do you go? What about your MyGov account?
9: I don't have one.
1: Well, we probably do, or you probably should. Anyway, if you're getting by, well done you, is what I say. Sandra, good evening.
10: Evening, Dennis. Good evening, Peter.
21: Hi, Sandra.
10: My son, when he was in grade two, got his pen license, the most beautiful writing, and he had to write a sentence with this word, accident and skid in it. And he got a 10 for the words, for the writing, but for the words he wrote, on the way to school, the bus driver had an accident and he got skid marks in his undies. And that, I've still got it locked in a case. And the teacher wrote beautiful writing, Tim. Well, it's not what we write at school. Yeah.
1: Sandra.
21: Sandra, that is the call of the century.
10: Next week. And I've still got it. I've had it since he was in grade two. Yeah.
1: That is magnificent. Sandra, thank you.
10: Right, because I can't do texts on my phone anymore. I can't see the little writings because I'm going blind. So now when I write, the page looks really good until I'm finished writing. And then it's all over the page. I can't do straight lines anymore. Seeing iDog people sent me out a phone, I said, what do I do with it? And they said, well, you can only put your doctor's numbers there. And it's an alarm. So if I press an alarm with no, the symbol said, you see an iDog. I said, what's the good of seeing an iDog? I wouldn't be able to find it. I said, I've got a walker. I'm going to have a white cane. I've got an oxygen bottle, and now you want to send me a dog. I'm going to look like a real hoot nanny granny going up the street now.
1: Well, good on you, and thank you for sharing sharing that story, which I'm going to pass on to breakfast.
21: It's the call of the century. You've done a wonderful job, Sandra. Thanks for making us all have a good evening.
1: And you may well hear your call, your little call back again tomorrow at some point in the next few days on 3RW Brekkie. We'll take a break. 19:19, 3RW. Back after these, more with Peter Hitchener. Do you still write, or do you text, or do you email, or do you actually write a letter by hand? Back soon.
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7: Wonderful 3693. From Nine News, Peter Hitchener is with me. We're talking about handwritten notes as against texting or writing an email. What do you prefer? 133693. Thank you to Sammy. I sent a handwritten birthday card today. Also, I always have a notebook of some sort with me and use them. Isn't this interesting, Pete? Pete? Peter Hitchener, over. Are you there? Over. We'll get Peter Hitchener back. In the interim, Brenda, good evening.
8: Hello, Dennis.
7: Hey, Brenda.
8: Writing, that's very close to my heart. I'm a writer, as in I love to. I always have a notebook with me. I write continually. But the other thing that we do is to actually correspond. We started doing correspond with our grandchildren by hand. So I actually write letters, drawings, letters, etc., and send them off to the grandchildren who are primary age children. Or I might send poems or little stories, and they love it. They love to receive that tactile piece of paper in the mail with a stamp on it, and they write back.
7: Brenda, that is really, really good. Peter Hitchener is back with us. Now, Pete, Brenda writes to her grandchildren and the grandchildren write back. Isn't that wonderful?
9: That's wonderful.
7: Do you remember, Brenda, the excitement of getting a letter when you were a child? Oh, it was
9: so good. Oh, yes. And collecting stamps. Maybe that's a story for another day, too. Speaking of Ross, I heard him the other day talking about his mum's stamp collection. And I thought, oh, that's a lovely story. We must talk about that one night as well in our talkback segment. Great idea.
7: Things people have collected over the years. Brenda, thank you and well done to you. It must fill your heart with joy, Brenda, when you get reaction back from the grandchildren.
8: Oh, it does. And even the little ones, before they start to write, they'll have an attempt, but they'll do drawings and send those in the mail. And they love it. And I love it too.
7: That is great. Well done to you. Was this your own thought?
8: Yes.
7: Good.
8: Yes, because I used to correspond with my grandparents. Well, that was well and truly before the, age of texting and so on. But no, I love to write, and I thought it gives them time to sit down and actually enjoy.

0: that putting a pen to paper rather than tapping on a screen.
1: Also addressing an envelope and putting a stamp on it and buying an envelope. Yeah. Brenda, thank you and well done to you. That is a very good idea. Les, good evening. You're speaking with Peter Hitchener.
2: Hello, Les.
3: Good evening, gentlemen. I was a prolific writer all through my working life and beyond until I was diagnosed with Parkinson's, which is one of the symptoms is that your writing gets smaller and smaller and smaller until you can't write at all.
2: Mm-hmm.
3: So thank goodness for computers.
2: Yes.
1: Okay, yes. So here's the other side of the coin, Pete.
2: Very much indeed. Les, the computer means that you can keep in touch with everyone and very efficiently as well,
3: absolutely.
2: No doubt.
3: Mm. Yeah, absolutely. And it's a godsend that I can use technology these days. I miss the hard writing. But there is a light at the end of the tunnel with modern technology.
1: Les, was it frustrating for you when you realised what was where you were heading as far as your handwriting was concerned?
3: Well, my handwriting was getting smaller and smaller, and my beautiful daughter Rachel discovered on a birthday card that she said to me, "Where is your beautiful writing, Dad?" And that gave rise to going to see a neurologist and being diagnosed. So write as long as you can possibly. And even nowadays, part of the, exercises you do is to try and write in very big print so that you can at least write in some small way sort of forever.
1: Good on you, Les. And keep up the good fight. Good evening. You're speaking with Peter Hitchener.
4: Pete.
2: Hello, William.
4: But actually, mate, I prefer the old-fashioned way. The old-fashioned way is the best.
1: So write by with your pen.
2: Pen and ink.
4: Yeah, that's the best way. I've had more disputes on that one. I said to one friend, the old-fashioned way is the best. Mm. The way they do it these days, I'm not into that. But I'll tell you one thing. You'll laugh at this. If one of my nephews sends me a text message, I cannot delete it. I have to get him to delete it. I am hopeless when it comes to deleting messages. Please, I have to get them to do it. I said to one of my nephews, "How do you delete this?" He said, "It's easy." I said, "Easy? I can't delete them. I can't even delete it. It's impossible."
1: So your phone would be full of text messages.
4: Yes, that's still a mess. I've got to get someone to delete them tomorrow. I'll tell you this one. Well, this one will get paid. It was a couple of years ago. I'd done a computer course. And apparently what had happened, I pressed the wrong button by accidental, and it just completely took the computer froze. And I'm going, this is lovely.
1: Well, that
4: what
1: happens.
4: Have I done wrong? And I said to the computer, what have I done? I've pressed the wrong ridiculous number. Pushes me, push the wrong button. Do it again. Oh, what are you kidding me? But I haven't done
1: so what happened?
4: After that. Well, I mucked up the whole computer.
2: Oh, dear.
1: I'm sure it could be fixed, William. Thank you very much for your call. Hey, Pete.
2: Yes.
1: Isn't it interesting how, despite all these, and I think they're wonderful, technology is a wonderful thing, but
2: absolutely.
1: The human condition still requires tactile type interaction.
2: Yes, yes. And I'm looking forward to seeing more research on how good it is for us to do that where possible, because it apparently it's good for the brain.
1: Well, that is good. It's like watching you on Nine News. Good for the brain.
2: Not compulsory, but thank you. I'll take it.
1: Talk to you next week. Pleasure to have you on the program.
2: Oh, good work. Thank you, Dennis. Always great talking to you. Have a great night.
1: Peter Hitchener, Nine News. We'll be back very shortly with Paul Harris. But before Paul Harris, he's got some great, interesting movies to talk about tonight, or bits and pieces to watch either on streaming or at the cinema or on YouTube. 133-693, the quiz is next, and it is bestology. Get in the queue. 133-693, that's next.
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6: 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Thanks to Macca's. 3AW
7: is football.
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1: It's 28 to 11, 3AW, and Dennis Walter with you until 12. Paul Harris coming up soon. Television and movie suggestions. Christian, good evening.
16: G'day, Dennis. How are you going?
1: You're good, Christian. It's Bestology tonight. Bestology. Good luck to you. Are you driving around or are you at home or what are you doing?
16: I'm on my way home.
1: Excellent news. Let's see how you go with five questions in Bestology tonight. Best of My Love, Christian, was a hit for which very famous American band who once had a tour called Hell Freezes Over?
16: The Eagles.
1: The Eagles, yes. Number two, Dolly Parton starred in a movie with Burt Reynolds. She played Mona, and Mona ran a business called Chicken Ranch, which had nothing to do with chickens. What was the name of the movie? Best?
16: No, you've got me on that one, Dennis. Sorry.
1: Yeah, Christian, you can call back as many times as you can get through. You can play 133693. Hello, Georgie.
17: Hello.
1: Dolly Parton starred in a movie with Burt Reynolds. She played Mona, and Mona ran a business of pleasure called Chicken Ranch. What was the name of the movie? Best?
17: Best Little Whorehouse in Texas.
1: Well done. Why is the name Pete Best so well known? Georgie?
17: Oh, a musician?
1: Yes. But what was that musician, Pete Best? What did he do? Why do people still refer to him like I am now?
17: Nah, sorry, Dennis, pass.
1: Georgie, call back. Amanda, good evening.
18: Oh, goodness gracious, Dennis. Pete Best.
1: So we know now, Amanda's right, we know now he's a drummer. But who was he a drummer for between the years of 1960 and 1962?
18: so sorry, Dan. Don't know.
1: Don't be sorry, and thank you for trying. Tony.
6: G'day, Dennis. How are you?
1: Yeah, good, Tony. Pete Best, drummer. For who? 1960 to 1962.
6: The Beatles, Dennis, for the Beatles.
1: That is absolutely correct. The next one I think you'll get, a saying now, when someone tries extremely hard to make a positive impression, they're said to be putting...
6: their best foot forward?
1: Yes. Okay. I've got a lyric for you, and this is the last question. Here is the lyric. I need the title of the song that this lyric belongs to. I call you when I need you. My heart's on fire. You come to me wild and wired. What's the name of the song?
6: Sorry, Dennis.
1: I call you when I need you. My heart's on fire. You come to me wild and wired. Oh, Tony, Benny.
7: Yes, sir.
1: Yes, Benny.
7: I think it might be the female electrician.
1: Who is the female electrician?
7: Well, it's got to be someone best. Can I get the question again? Sorry, I've lost it again.
1: Okay, we'll need to be quick. Here's the lyric.
7: Yes.
1: I call you when I need you. My heart's on fire. You come to me wild and wired. What that lyric is from what song? Benny.
7: The Best of My Life.
1: Not The Best of My Love. Benny, thank you. Karen.
19: Is it Simply the Best?
1: It is Simply the Best, which is not actually called Simply the Best, and I've learned something writing this particular quiz, Karen, because it's actually called The Best. And you are tonight's winner, which means that you've got a $100 voucher to Platform 28, which is near Gate 3, I think, at Marvel Stadium. It's a fantastic venue. You could maybe wander around Docklands, not go to the footy, but just wander around Docklands and go in there for a little quiet drink. It's a fantastic place with great staff. Mark O'Reilly and the team really look after the clients. And if you want to have an event there, maybe planning a Christmas event, it's a great place to do that, and right on the edge of the city. Platform 28, where great events come to life. Karen, congratulations. We both learned today that the song is actually called The Best, but we all think it is Simply the Best. Here's Tina Turner.

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0: Harris about movies. Paul, good evening.
1: Hi, Dennis. I seem to start off this segment always referring to the segment prior to me, and tonight you're talking to Peter Hitchener about people who write letters and carrying notebooks around. I do both of those. But I found, and I can't remember when this happened, I guess it must have been in my early 20s, I suddenly started writing in block letters.
0: Oh, a lot of people do that. It's easier to write quickly in block letters.
1: No, it's not really. Do you think so?
0: Oh, okay. Yeah, I do. Okay. Let's have a blue here.
1: But no. When I try and write in other forms of writing, my hand is all scrawly. And I heard a listener ringing in saying, that could be a cause of getting Parkinson's disease. But I've always done it, and I love doing it.
0: I have known you, which has to be 20 plus years, you have always written in small print. And I went to school with people who wrote in small print.
1: Okay, well, I'm not by myself. I'll tell you the other thing.
0: This is I don't know important. Whether you are by yourself. You're on the phone. I don't know. I don't know whether you're by yourself or not.
1: I find that if I write on the computer, that's fantastic. It's a godsend. But if I write something just in my own hand, I'll remember everything.
0: That is the very thing that has come through to me. It's come through to me via people who I've had meetings with. They say that when they write something down and then tomorrow morning they go back to that page in their notebook and they know exactly what the previous day was all about, whereas on a computer you tend to file it somewhere.
1: Yeah, you have perfect recall. Anyway, that's enough on that.
0: Good name for a movie. Paul, tell me about The Last House. Not The Little House, The Last House.
1: This is the number one film on Netflix this week. It's a sci-fi horror thriller involving a sudden rainstorm. I think it's set in Seattle, and it's about a guy who works as an engineer, and he's out fishing one day because he's currently unemployed, and he notices a rainstorm coming in, and he decides to race home. And he lives in a home that's a bit sort of dilapidated. He's lacking money. He's got a wife and two kids. Before you know it, he finds that he's trapped inside the house.
0: Oh, yes.
1: He can't open doors. He can't open windows. And how many times have I told you this in these kind of films? You suddenly have no internet or phone service.
0: But he was trapped in the building, so he couldn't open a window. He can't open a door.
1: Yeah, he couldn't
0: He can't climb up into the attic and push a few tiles out. He is absolutely stuffed.
1: He couldn't use a sledgehammer on the walls. So it looks like he's stuck there for good. And he notices people in the adjoining house, they're sending him messages saying, "We're stuck too." And he doesn't know outside of his own immediate area. Is the whole world in this?
0: Is there a Lionel Richie song in this, Stuck on You?
1: Stuck on You. I thought there might have been a song by The Doors. So what happens then? They've got the two kids, and they've got to ration their provisions. But this goes on for days and then weeks. And when they run out of provisions, they have to improvise. And his wife's very clever. She rips up the floorboards and she creates a greenhouse so that they can grow their own food, corn and tomatoes.
0: It takes a while to grow a bit of corn and tomatoes.
1: Yes, it does. And little things
0: movies.
1: Like that. Yeah, they're glossed over. But this goes on and on and on. And the two kids, grow up into adolescence and they're still living in this house. And there are these creatures, inexplicable creatures, who have somehow locked them in. And it gets worse. And it's a very grim film. Eventually, they're forced to eat squirrels and skunks, which they trap.
0: What, within the house?
1: Yeah, well, what they do is they set up a trap on a skateboard and they send it up the chimney. And then the trap goes outside and they try and trap these animals, which they succeed in doing. And there's even a scene in the film, this is really going to put people off, they're forced to eat their own dog after the dog has died.
0: Oh, no, that's very bad. You know, if I never see this movie, it'll be too soon.
1: Well, it's pretty grim stuff. It reminded me, do you remember years ago there was a film called Poltergeist?
0: Yes.
1: Steven Spielberg production, which was about people also trapped in their homes. And it's very mysterious. And one of the aspects that's so terrifying about it is, when is this going to end? Are these people going to make it? What kind of a world are they going to get back into? Well, I won't spoil that. I'll just say, watch the film and find out for yourself. I'm only giving it 7 out of 10 for the very reasons you cited, that a lot of it doesn't really make sense. But I've got to admit, I was pretty gripped for most of it.
0: Oh, that's good. Okay, let me ask you, because I've already had an email about this, and Cameron, yep, will get you shortly, but please be patient. Holy Days. I've had a very negative email. The script no good. Almost fell asleep watching.
1: Okay, Holy Days. I'll explain what it is, firstly. It's a comedy, a New Zealand comedy, about a trio of elderly nuns. And the casting is dream casting. Who do you think play the elderly nuns? Well, there's Sister Agnes, Judy Davis.
0: Yeah.
1: Sister Mary Claire, Jackie Weaver.
0: Yes.
1: And Sister Luke, Miriam McGollies. And what they're trying to do...
0: Good cast.
1: They want to save the very ramshackle, dilapidated convent home that they live in from greedy developers. And they go off on a road adventure through very picturesque parts of New Zealand. I think it starts off, the home is in the North Island, and they get a ferry and go over to the South Island, and they have to go there to find a missing property deed so that they can claim ownership. And they describe themselves as the last of the dinosaurs. It's not a religious film. It's one of those films where nuns, particularly elderly ones, a bit like Sister Act. They do things like they, you know, might smoke cigarettes or bet on the horses, steal a car, have the odd tipple. It's very engaging, and I liked it, but it's totally predictable. But it is a feel-good film, and it has a very light touch. So the whole idea of the film is they've got to overcome all these obstacles to get the deed and then get it back ahead of the deadline, ahead of the bulldozers that are coming in to clear out the place.
0: There you go. Out of 10?
1: Out of 10, I can only give it 6.5.
0: Playing in cinemas, Holy Days. Hello, Cameron.
2: Hello, Dennis. Hello, Paul.
1: Hi, Cameron.
2: I've got two shows for you on Stan that we found recently. First one is The F Ward. It's a locally filmed show in Sydney based upon the story of people working in a hospital. 6 episodes, very well made. But tomorrow is the 44th anniversary of Friday the 13th Part 3, the 3D one. Now, these first four 80s classics are now streaming on Stan if anybody's interested, especially Arthur's that he's into his horror movies. He might be interested in this as well.
0: There you go. Thank you, Cameron. Thank you for that information.
1: I've seen some of the F Ward, and it's really good, and I intend to review that on next week's program. There's a lot of Australian material on the streaming services at the moment.
0: That is good. Just quickly, how are we going as far as making bits and pieces here in Australia?
1: Oh, very productive. There's a lot of money around. Of course, the streaming services are looking for Australian content. The government are giving them incentives to do so. And a lot of these shows are actually finding international audiences. So it's really good news. You know, it's not so good for the film industry. But talking of the film industry, I think I mentioned last week that Spider-Man's absolutely gone through the roof, and of course the Odyssey has still got lots of mileage left in it too, so people are going back to the cinema in a very big way.
0: Well, that is really good news. We'll take a break. Back with Paul Harris. Your calls are welcome. Wonderful 3693. Back soon.
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0: 133693. Paul Harris, tell me a little bit about teenage sex and death at Camp Miasma, is it?
1: Camp Miasma, yeah.
0: Miasma.
1: It's this is a satire on the cheap horror movies that were so popular back in the 1980s. You know, they were very gory. Mary Whitehouse in England tried to have them banned, and she used to call them video nasties. Anyway, this young woman who's out of film school, she's a young queer filmmaker, is hired to revive the franchise and make a new film, because when Camp Miasma came out, it was a big hit, and then afterwards they did all these sequels and they got worse and worse. Now the Hollywood company wants to do a complete remake. So she travels to the location where the original film was made and meets up with the star of that film, Billy Presley, played by Gillian Anderson, and she's a recluse, and she lives by herself, and the idea is to try and persuade her to be in this new film. And she's a bit like Norma Desmond. She's like a Sunset Boulevard type, but a star of horror films. And, it looks like a cheap movie. It looks like an VHS video, and there's cheap special effects, and there's this weird killer, a threatening figure who wears a box on his head, which looks like an old-fashioned Yeah, box set, an old-fashioned TV set. And it gets into being a movie within a movie. I thought it was a bit too clever for its own good, but it's certainly totally weird. And it reminded me a bit of the old Friday the 13th films. I'm only giving it 6.5 out of 10 because I found it a bit tedious, but worth seeing just for Julian Anderson's participation. Anderson, yeah. That's playing in the cinemas as we speak.
0: Now, I've been thinking about this a lot lately. We haven't heard about Gillian Anderson for a while, or have I missed something?
1: Oh, she's still making films. She tends to make independent films. Yes, a lot of theatre. I think she's actually based in Europe now.
0: It's just I was just thinking about people who have been massive stars in television series here in Australia or, you know, in the United States or England or wherever, and then you sort of think about them 20 years down the track and you haven't heard from him. You start to wonder, well, what have they been doing? Where are they, you know, are they working or have they made enough money, which some of them would have in international releases, to maybe be retired or able to sit around and wait for the right thing to come along. But it's, you know, I feel a little bit sad sometimes.
1: It's the latter. She's waiting for the right films to come along. She doesn't need to go out and do things just for the hell of it. She wants to do films that she feels personally invested with. Oh, did you hear the movie coming out about a mobile home?
0: No.
1: Well, I just saw the trailer.
0: Oh, please. Oh, please. You've gone off early again. We've got another minute to go.
1: Oh, God. Well, did you hear about the Roman Emperor?
0: No.
1: He never aged after he turned 19.
0: Right.
1: His name was Constantine.
0: No. Yes. Very funny. Very funny indeed. Paul, always a pleasure to have you on the program. You know that. And I look forward to chatting with you next Wednesday night.
1: Thanks, Dennis.
0: Good on you, mate. Thank you. We're heading towards 11 o'clock, and that means an hour of chit-chat with you and me. Have you ever broken down in a car? Where did you break down? There's a topic. If you walk into a bakery, what's the first thing you want to order? Oh, and plenty more after the news.
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16: Good evening, I'm Jamel Wells. The National Anti-Corruption Commission has been asked to investigate the federal government's proposed gambling laws. Labor's seeking to pass reforms to restrict the number of betting commercials. Independent MP Andrew Wilkie has referred the bill to the commission, claiming it may have been improperly influenced by the private sector. He's told Parliament the legislation only benefits gambling companies.
17: Donations, gifts, hospitality and personal relations have resulted in a gambling policy diametrically opposed to research, public opinion and the public interest. Do you agree this constitutes corruption? Do you understand how the donations, etc., have compromised your government?
16: The Commonwealth Bank CEO says interest rates are likely to ease next year. Australia's largest bank has posted a $10.9 billion yearly profit, but home loan applications are down by 15% since May. CEO Matt Commons says home loan interest rates have peaked.
18: We do expect housing conditions to soften over the course of the year. We expect rates will be coming down in 2027, and I think that will provide some support to housing and hopefully a pickup in broader economic activity and growth.
16: One person's died and more than 170 people have been rescued after a ferry fire near Bali. The ferry was travelling from Bali to Lombok when it caught alight. It's understood two Australians were among those rescued. Police say a Queensland woman contacted them for support before she was killed by her partner. Georgina Winter reports.
19: Police responded to reports of an assault at a home in Slacks Creek early this morning, discovering a 27-year-old woman unresponsive. She couldn't be revived. A 37-year-old man, who police allege was known to the woman and was the one to call 000, was arrested at the scene and has been charged. Police have confirmed the woman made contact with with them in regards to family and domestic violence issues within the last 10 days. She was receiving support and a temporary protection order was in place. The man will face court tomorrow on one count of domestic violence murder and contravention of a DVO.
16: A man's died in a single vehicle crash on the New South Wales south coast. Police say the man in his 20s was a passenger in a truck that crashed near Jamberoo. A man who assaulted an 87-year-old traffic warden in Perth has been given a 10-month supervision order, and 5,000 little penguins will soon be vaccinated against the H5 strain of bird flu in Victoria. In finance, one Australian dollar buying around 70 US cents.
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16: Australian all-rounder Cameron Green has been given the go-ahead to attack Bangladesh in the first test starting in Darwin tomorrow. His position in the team is again under scrutiny as he averages 32 with the bat from 37 test matches. Captain Pat Cummins wants to see him break the shackles.
20: You know, you've seen him in some T20 games. He's banging the ball around. He's almost a... He's got too many skills. So it's like, just get out there, you know, assert yourself, strip away. There's no pressure from us. You've got freedom. Kind of get out of your own way and just go and play.
16: Several AFL clubs are interested in adding Collingwood veteran Scott Pendlebury to their squad next season. The 38-year-old is yet to reach a deal with the Magpies. And a big crowd has packed Suncorp Stadium today for the Broncos' open training session ahead of Saturday's clash with the Warriors. That's the latest news and sport.
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16: Partly cloudy with a chance of showers overnight, getting down to 10 degrees. Tomorrow, possible showers with a top of 16. A shower or two forecast for Friday with a top of 16. Partly cloudy on Saturday with a top of 15. Partly cloudy Sunday and Monday, and mostly sunny on Tuesday. On the bays, westerly winds around 10 to 20 knots, seas below a metre.
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0: Time to have a chat. 1-3-6-9-3 at 7 past 11. I'd like to know where you have ever, I always feel so sorry for people who have broken down somewhere. I've seen over the years many who have broken down on the West Gate. Sometimes, to make it even worse, if they're not in the left-hand lane, if they're in the right-hand lane and they're still in their vehicle with their hazard lights on, with thousands of cars passing by them, I feel so sorry for them. Where have you broken down? I broke down on a Sunday night when I'd just got my license. I broke down in Footscray. We'd had torrential rain. The car hit a big, not a puddle, but a pool of water, and the car stopped. You couldn't really get out and do much. There were no mobile phones. Oh, heavens. It was a pain in the proverbial. 1-3-6-9-3. Where have you broken down, or where have you seen someone broken down in a really, really, totally awkward situation? 1-3-6-9-3. The people who work on this program are often thinking about food. When you walk into a bakery, what do you get? Do you get the same thing? If I go into a bakery, it's usually to get, rolls, salad rolls, but rolls for salad rolls. But other people, according to what I'm being told by around the building, the smell gets them and they dream of something else. Is it a sausage roll? Is it a pasty? Is it a pie? Is it a croissant? What is it? 1-3-3, when you walk into a bakery, what do you want to get? And if you've got anything you think the audience should talk about, give me a call. 1-3-3-6-9-3. Sarah, good evening and welcome.
2: Hi, Dennis. How are you?
0: Good, Sarah.
2: So I've got a funny breakdown story from my childhood.
0: No. What was it?
2: My father took us on a weekend drive to the Bacchus Marsh Lion Park.
0: This is funny already.
2: And the yellow family Valiant station wagon broke down in the middle of the Lion Park.
0: Okay.
2: And you're right, now, we couldn't get out. There was no mobile phones to call anyone. And all the lions were circling the car. And so, I have no other memory than it was really hot. It's such a random idea that we had a lion park in Bacchus Marsh. I'm guessing it was the 70s.
0: Yes.
2: And I think eventually some people came and rescued us. And maybe we were towed out. But I just have a very, very, I would have been, under 10. And we were just stuck in the car until someone came.
0: So suddenly, while you are stuck there, and it's hot, so it's summer, you're stuck.
2: Three kids in the back seat, on the bench seat, no seatbelt.
0: This would have been on the shiny Valiant back seat.
2: Stuck in the Lion Safari Park.
0: And you've got these giant animals coming up and having a bit of a perv in the window at you.
2: A bit of a perv, touching the car. I have all those memories. But it's a long time ago, and I'm guessing that's been closed for 40-odd years.
0: So, I think it has.
2: Yeah.
0: So was there any sort of hysteria in the car?
2: I don't think Mum was very pleased with Dad.
0: Well, it's not his fault if the car breaks down.
2: No. Well, we were kind of just stuck there, and it's like, wow, what do we do? And we couldn't get out. And I vaguely remember some wardens or someone must have come in a car, and I don't know if we were towed or jump-started or how they corralled the lions away from us. But it was just, I heard your segment and I thought, I've got a great story. We booked out at a lion park in Bacchus Marsh. In the 70s.
0: Sarah, are you a Bacchus Marsh local?
2: No, I'm a Bowen Heads local.
0: Oh, Bowen Heads local. Close. Sarah, thank you for your story. Oh, gosh, so you've never sort of had recurring nightmares about lions walking up to the window of the Valiant?
2: No, not really. It's just it was just a funny memory that was triggered when you mentioned your segment. I thought, I'm going to ring up and share that.
0: Well, I'm glad you have, and I hope you call again. Thank you very much. You've described your experience perfectly. Nathan, good evening.
4: G'day, Dennis. You know, you've done that quiz tonight.
0: Mm-hmm.
4: I heard that a couple of weeks ago.
0: No, you didn't. Because I wrote it. No, you did not.
4: I heard someone's done that one, that quiz before. The best. I heard that one before. I'm not having a go at you, but I did hear it before, once before.
0: Not the one. I can tell you what happened yesterday, Nathan. Was I wrote this quiz, and I don't know how or why, but when I went to get it ready to send for tonight, guess what? It had completely disappeared out of the system.
4: Oh.
0: And I thought, oh, hell. So I rewrote it again today and added a couple of different questions. So, no. I'm not saying that over 5-6 years I mightn't have done a bestology before, but not in recent times.
4: Yeah, I heard it on the radio once before with some, I think you're away or someone done it.
0: Maybe someone's done it when I am away.
4: Yeah, I heard it once before. Yeah, I'm not having a go at you.
0: No, that's fine. I'm happy if you want to have a go.
4: I remember it. And are you saying breaking down?
0: Yes. Have you ever broken down?
4: With an electric scooter, I did. With the batteries gone flat,
0: mm-hmm.
4: going up a hill in a 35-degree heat.
0: So you've had to push the scooter?
4: No, I was with RAZV, they come out and help you, and they got me a taxi, they put me in the back of a taxi and drive me home. I was only about 3 kilometres away from home, and they took me in the back of the wheelchair taxi and bring me home, and I didn't get charged at all.
0: So Nathan, hang on, so you, even with an electric scooter, you can be covered by RACV?
4: Yeah. Yeah, and your wheelchair, and a wheelchair too.
0: I didn't know that. Nathan, thank you. Chris, good evening.
5: Hello, Dennis. I've been into the regional parts of Victoria for a while. My work has taken me on Friday for a nice trip on a remote road in outback Victoria.
0: Whereabouts?
5: Hunt for kilometres.
0: Sorry?
5: You won't see anyone on the road for kilometres. A nice outback strip. It's called the Westgate Tunnel.
0: Chris.
5: Sorry.
0: Chris, seriously. Chris, do you ever wonder, I don't know whether you ever travel east to west in Melbourne. Maybe you don't. But we still don't have any connection between the east.
5: Yeah, well, I was eight ball player for the Footscray Hotel in Hopkins Road. I might be going over there in coming days. So I promised them a year ago I'd go and say hello, but I haven't. Over in Diner Road then becomes a short distance, Hopkins Road before it becomes Barclay Street in the main part of Footscray. So I'll go and say Chaz and Dash and all the crew over there and say hello in coming days or next week. But they need to use reverse psychology. And I said this before they even opened up. If you're going to start charging average Ks at $14, well, people say, and trucks are paying a lot more. Naturally, they're going to be waking every Tom, Dick and Harry up in their right to privacy and rest of recreation, cross roads safely in those side streets, you know, semi-trailers and road trains and everything. Use reverse alcohol. You're going to get far more money charging $2 plus the 10% GST, which they must pass on, $2.20, rather than charging $14. You're going to make millions because everyone will start using the tunnel. But I can also tell you, I thought it was a bit sneaky by the NFL. I don't know. They're actually for game points. They're going to be played. I'm not sure if they're both at the MCG, the American Gridiron. They got that big, one of those biggest all-time Aussie acts as a premise I was talking about 4 or 5 months ago. Sneaky sound system. And could someone let us know at some point? I'm not sure. But our workers can't. We can't work out. We're in the song I Love It, the film clip, we're sure it's that very beautiful Aussie mega... what do you call a model? Paris Hilton in there.
0: Oh, really? Chris, we'll try and find out. Thank you very much for your call. 133-693. Where have you broken down? And if you walk into a bakery, is there something about the smell of a bakery that tempts you to buy a particular thing, even though you haven't gone in there? You might have gone in there for bread or bread rolls, and you've just gone, there's a vanilla slice or something else, a coffee scroll. 133693, a brownie, a sausage roll, a pie, a pasty. What do you fall for? And where have you broken down? I want to know everything. 133693, back soon.
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29: 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If your hazardous materials register is missing or out of date, the fines could completely wipe out your profit margins. 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

0: White Horse Road, Box Hill. Held up traffic for over an hour. No one was happy. It was a nightmare at the time. These are the things that happen with breakdowns or things. Yesterday, I got back in my car and there was a bee that was just flirting around the windscreen. And I thought, now, what do I do here? I'm not scared of bees. I'm allergic to them. My hands or my body parts will swell up dramatically if I get stung. But I thought, what will I do? Will I drive off or will I just open the window and hope it blows out? Anyway, it blew out. So that was a good thing. But I did sort of think, well, what's the outcome if I drive off and this bee, for whatever reason, decides to land on my head or, you know, sting me on my ear or whatever? Wonderful 3693. These things can suddenly cause dramas. Hello, Len.
1: Good evening, Dennis. Great nightcap tonight, mate.
0: Thank you very much. It was stupid.
1: Yeah, of course. It's supposed to be.
0: That's exactly what it's meant to be.
1: I'll tell you about my breakdown, but first I've got to tell you, I've got a cracked rib.
0: From what?
1: I tripped in a carport and landed on the side of the trailer.
0: Oh.
1: But anyway,
0: there's an accident in itself.
1: I've had them before, Dennis. 15 years of playing footy, everybody attacked my ribs because I'm only a little fella. But anyway.
0: Hey, Len, let's just go reopen the lines again. Have you ever had a bit of an unfortunate accident? Now, we're talking about breakdowns, but yours is a personal thing where you've just slipped or tripped or whatever, and you've landed on the side of the trailer, and bang-o, you've got a cracked rib.
1: Yeah, but anyway, with the breakdown, I actually broke down in my truck at work at the airport.
0: Yeah.
1: We were catering the back galley of Alitalia, and my truck was at the door just behind the wings. And anyway, we did our job. And then I noticed after I shut the door on the aircraft, I thought, why is this truck turned off? Anyway, so the engine just stopped. I knew I had plenty of fuel.
0: You've delivered the food, but suddenly truck is stopping, I presume, the plane from departing?
1: Well, they can't push it back, can they?
0: No.
1: I'm behind the wings. So anyway, I'm standing there. I said to me, mate, listen, I'm going to go down, see if we can get it down. Because the control got the truck started, but I'm pressing the controls to lower the truck down back to the ground, and they wouldn't work. I said to me, mate, I said, listen, shut the door. I'm going downstairs and I'll see if I can bring it down from up there. Okay. And so I did, because we've got controls downstairs as well. And yeah, it went down there. They wouldn't work either. So I got a hold of the guys back at the catering centre and I said, listen, I can't get this truck down, you know. And they're umming and ahhing and this and that and the other. I said, well, I can't do anything. I said to me, mate, get in the aircraft and come down the Aero Bridge down to the tarmac and we'll leave the truck here. They're going to send engineers there to have a look at the truck. They weren't engineers, they were mechanics. There was a mechanic place next to us that took care of ground equipment.
0: So did the plane get away?
1: No, not for 75 minutes, Dennis.
0: Glad I wasn't on it.
1: Yeah, well, it gets better. So they come, and, they finally got it down and got it towed back. But it cost us nearly $80,000 for that, because Alitalia got charged because they stayed in their gate longer than the departure time, and so they get fined by the minute at around about $1,000 a minute.
0: See, these are the things that people don't even consider when they're flying, Len. They wouldn't even know about all this.
1: Yeah, but and then that's what happened. And

0: It didn't cost me a cent, but I felt sorry for the people on the aircraft.
1: It's a long time waiting, an hour and a quarter. Len, thank you very much for your call, and thank you, Tony, who's in Warrnambool, listening through 3YB. It's impossible to resist the glorious aroma of freshly baked cinnamon donuts. Oh, Tony, you're spot on. 133693. Hello, Betty.
2: Hi, Dennis. How are you?
1: You can call me darling if you want. Go on.
2: No, sorry. I love listening to your show. I listen to it every night. And tonight, the subject of getting breakdowns came up, and I thought I'd tell my story. Many years ago, when I've got four children, they were all grown up and gone, but when they were 4, 5, 6, and 7, very small, we were caravanning up in Queensland. And suddenly the car was making some funny noises. My husband said, I better pull over. Pulls over, and it's absolutely teeming down rain. And the gutters in Queensland, if you would know, when it comes down, it fills the gutters and they take a long time to go away. So anyway, he stops the car and he says, no, I'll have to go back to the nearest town to try and get something for it to fix it. Anyway, I said, well, how are you going to do it? And so he got out onto the road, and I don't think he'd do it now, but he got out of the road and he thumbed the car down, and that car took him into the nearest town. Meanwhile, I'm on the side of the road with these four little children in the pouring rain, scared sick because I didn't know whether my husband would, if I'd ever see him again, you know, just the way it happened. And and it was also Easter Sunday as well, which, you know, added to the story.
1: Busy, yep.
2: Yeah, so anyway, he eventually came back with a mechanic and they got the car going, but it wasn't a very pleasant thing to be happening at the time.
1: No, it wouldn't have been. Betty, thank you very much for your call. Robbo has sent a text from Parkdale. We were going through the Hungry Jack's drive-through. My mate forgot to put petrol in the car, so the passengers had to get out and push it out of the Hungry Jack's drive-through. 133693, Craig.
3: Dennis, how's it going?
1: Yeah, good, Craig.
3: We're talking about bakeries. Particularly country town bakeries seem to be the best. And when you're walking down the street and the smell of the bread just is intoxicating. And as you're walking, and I always think, oh, I'm going to get a ham and salad roll with one of those fresh, crunchy rolls and ham and salad. As soon as I walk into the bakery, the smell of the hot pastries overpowers, and the thought of having something healthy like a ham and salad roll just disappears into the Bermuda Triangle, and I end up getting a pie and a sausage roll.
1: Now, I'd love to talk to someone who owns a giant bakery chain, because I bet there is research into what happens to clients the minute they walk through the door, Craig.
3: Mm. And it's the smell. As I say, outside the shop, it's just the smell of the bread, right? That's just magnificent. But it's once you're in there, there's so many other, and because the hot pastries just and to overpower.
1: Isn't that interesting? Yeah. So the aroma of those gets up your nostrils, confuses your brain, confuses your good sense about your well-being, and you just go for them because that is just going to give you that much satisfaction. Isn't this interesting? Because on Saturday, I was invited to a box at the MCG to watch two teams that I don't barrack for, and I had the best day. It was Fremantle and Melbourne, and the conversation at halftime went around. I mentioned to everyone, I mentioned on 3RW that one of my great food moments in life is a party pie at halftime at the footy. And to a man and woman, everyone agreed that it's just one of the great things. And that follows from what you're talking about.
3: Exactly. And, you know, it's just those little things like that, you know, you're in a corporate box at the footy and it's this luxury and opulence and it's the party price that just gets you. And it's, I just love it. That's brilliant.
1: You can love, you know, you can love spicy food, you can love Greek food, you can love all sorts of foods, but sometimes those little simple things are just extra special. Anyway, the pies were really good, and so were the sausage rolls. Craig, thank you for your call. We'll be back after the break. 133-693. Helen, Kyra, Arthur, Rob, Simon, and others, keep the calls coming. 133-693. Back soon.
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1: We are heading to midnight, wonderful 3693. Wherever you're listening to me, welcome along. You might be driving home from work. You might be in bed. You might be whatever. You might be reading a book. And just have me on in the background, whatever you're doing. Thank you for being a part of 3AW Nights. Helen, good evening.
13: Hello, Dennis. Never background, always foreground.
1: That would be lovely, and thank you for that lovely suggestion.
13: Now, I was going to tell you about a ludicrous accident I had at home, but first, can you remind me of the song that starts off with, I want to be happy, but I can't be happy unless I make you happy too? What song
1: is
13: that?
1: I want to be happy, but I won't be happy unless I make you happy too.
13: Yeah, what
1: Gosh,
13: is it?
1: I don't know. I know what the song is, but I don't know
13: sentiment.
1: What it's called.
13: It's a lovely sentiment.
1: Yes.
13: Anyway, my accident at home, I don't know whether I'd never bought them before, why I suddenly thought I wanted barley sugar flat coin-sized lozenges. I'll never know. But there I was, sucking away at my barley sugar, bit it in half, and then swallowed it, and it stuck in my throat, Dennis, and it made my throat bleed.
1: Oh, no.
13: I was throwing up in the bath all this blood.
1: Oh, no. Hey,
13: Helen.
1: Can you think
13: of anything more stupid?
1: But you didn't know that was going to happen.
13: I know, but honestly, only ludicrous accidents happen to me.
1: Well, yeah, oh, speaking of accident, but tomorrow night, we are back, we're heading towards five nights a week of 3AW nights, which is not a ludicrous accident. Let's not go that high. But tomorrow night from 9:30, the program will be, nights will be back, as we transition towards five nights a week. Helen, I want to be happy. Doris Day, I want to be happy. Ella Fitzgerald, Bing Crosby as well. Oh, okay. We'll go with a bit of Bing Crosby. Ryan will get it organized. We'll play it after the break. I want to be happy.
13: See you tomorrow.
1: Thank you, Helen. Kyra, good evening.
14: Hello, Den. Congratulations on you and Annette's wedding anniversary yesterday.
1: Thank you.
14: Yeah. Oh, that's a good time married, Den. I wish I'd been married myself that long, but I never was.
1: Did I say how long I've been married?
14: Yeah, you did.
1: 42, but we've been together 50.
14: 50 years. Wow. That's a lifetime. That's half my age. You're talking about breaking down. I broke down yesterday in the car with the kids and my girls coming back from Gippsland yesterday, Den.
1: Oh.
14: Yeah. In the potholes. I tell you, reckon Melbourne's bad. You want to come up to Gippsland, up to Maff, it's shocking.
1: I'm going to be there in about 2 weeks,
14: Be
1: Kyra.
14: Careful.
1: Yeah, I will.
14: A couple of new tyres today, and, my son did too, someone's exhaust pipe blew off, and, shocking. And you're talking about bakery. Oh, Den, just before I tell you anything, I am off into hospital, the Alfred, next week for open heart surgery and a pacemaker.
1: Oh.
14: So, next week, then? Yes, next week. So I'll be in for probably a week and a half, something like that. But once again, it's not going to stop. Oh, well, I'll have my granddaughter and she was at the show there and, So in December the 2nd, there'll be about 12 of us there and that.
1: Good.
14: Well, all the family, like you today on the telly, singing to that lady when I was dancing and talking to you and everything. And remember you singing to that lady?
1: Yes.
14: Yeah. That's all on the, my daughter taking it on the big camera thing so you can watch it on the telly, Den.
1: I thought I made a television appearance that I didn't know about. Now, Kyra, look after yourself.
14: Can you just tell me there's one song, 59 Hours Gone, and it goes like this. Boom, boom, boom, I can almost feel the hurt me, my heart that's beating next to you. Boom, boom, boom, ha, ha, ha. Do you know which things that I can't remember?
1: I have no idea, Kyra, but someone will know and someone will ring. Thank you for your call. 133693, Arthur.
15: Hello again, Dennis, Speed, and Private Ryan. Yes, I hit a pothole last month and it caused $500 damage to the left suspension of my car, the stabilizer. I got towed. So RACV is great, but now they've restricted from four cars, if you're a full member like me, to two because of everybody raunting the system some way. But they will, if you're a full member like myself, they will give you 100 Ks towing unlimited for the year. And they even change light globes provided you have the light globe to place in the headlight or tail light. If you don't know how to do it, they will change your tyre. And with the bakery, Jim has one across the road. We know the news agent only gets a full bag of fresh rolls and brings them every day. And I love the smell of the pasty there.
1: Yeah. And I love the smell of just freshly cooked bread, Arthur.
15: Well, we give so many rolls, Jim doesn't know what to do with them, and most go out to the birds. Now, will I get in trouble if I say two of you former colleagues, happy anniversary, one day after my birthday, it's two of your former colleagues' birthdays tomorrow.
1: Yes.
15: Am I allowed to say?
1: Yes.
15: Tony Tardio and Marnie Reed.
1: I didn't know that. Oh, I'll send them both a text. Thank you very much, Arthur.
15: No worries. Happy birthday to Marnie and Tony Tardio.
1: Yeah, thank you very much. I saw Marnie recently at Darren's funeral. And Tony at Darren's funeral. Arthur, thank you. Wonderful 3693. Rob, good evening.
16: Oh, good evening, Dennis.
1: Rob.
16: Yes, I'm a major shareholder in a few bakeries around Melbourne, and it's interesting that each one that I go to, I buy different things based on their offerings and their quality and what represents value. At one I go to in Kerrymuir, they do great sausage rolls.
1: Yeah.
16: They even have carrot in their sausage rolls,
1: good.
16: Which is unusual. And usually grab a party pie there as well. And then there's another place, Rolf's Pies out in Box Hill North. Usually get a vegetarian pasty and a custard tart. They're probably the best offerings from them. And a place in Ivanhoe called Breadwise. Usually get a slice of carrot cake and some muesli slice.
1: Oh, yeah, good.
16: And they do a good Anzac biscuit as well.
1: Oh, there's nothing better than a good Anzac biscuit. Rob, thank you, and keep us posted about where you might find your next little treat. There's a bit of a carrot theme going through those.
16: Try to eat as healthy as possible. I mean, it's tricky with a bakery.
1: Yes,
16: don't partake as often as I used to. So it's probably more a treat these days.
1: That's all right. Rob, thank you, and it's always lovely to hear from you. Roslyn and Paul and others will be with you after the break. We'll take a break. Tony McManus will update what's happening overnight and then back. And again, just mentioning from tomorrow night, 9:30, 3RW Nights will be on 9:30 till midnight as we transition towards the non-footy season. Anyway, tomorrow night, 9:30 till 12. Back shortly.
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1: Places, everyone.
0: Hang on, it's not a theatre show. It's not, you know, you're not at Her Madge.
1: Sorry, just getting organised. We like to have everything in place before we start.
0: Of course.
29: Places, everyone.
0: Tony McManus, what is on your program after midnight at the Oasis?
1: We're thinking backyards, Dan. So the role of backyards across Australia, how important were they, and do they, or are they, if you like, important today in terms of our Australian culture?
0: Well, I think they are important for those who understand what having a reasonable size back or front yard means. When I see some of the new estates where people are divided by like a firewall, and they've got about 2 or 3 metres in the back, I wonder how the kids play, or where the kids play.
1: Where do the children play? Thank you, Cat Stevens.
0: Yes, where you could. Yeah, I mean they couldn't kick a footy because it'd be over the in the backyard of the joint, or maybe two joints, two places away. I know we need to keep, you know, keeping people, lots of people together in smaller spaces of land and whatever.
1: And affordability.
0: I don't know that it's, I don't know whether it's the long term, for the long term good. Anyway.
1: Yeah. And what we did in the backyard, I mean, from silly little things
0: What did you do in the backyard?
1: Well, it was all about backyard cricket, you know, through the
0: season. That's right.
1: Every single day. Not a day would go past. Well, really, I should say. A day would go past during the summer months where you at least wouldn't hit a cricket ball with a tennis ball every single day.
0: What's that song? I made a something in the
1: I
0: backyard.
1: I made 100 in the backyard at Mum's.
0: Yes.
1: Great old track. Fantastic old track. And the idea of kicking a football in the front of the house, usually even out on the street.
0: Yes.
1: Where you would kick a footy. You learned with a plastic footy.
0: Oh, yes, I had a plastic one.
1: I know. They were great. And everybody in the street, the kids would all come out and you'd be playing kick to kick. And then you knew where the goals were and you would score accordingly just with a fabulous, and you got really good kicking those plastic footballs.
0: Yeah. And we moved, late February last year, but where we were living was a suburb where kids could still play in the street without being in any particular danger.
1: Yeah.
0: And it was really good to see that happening.
1: And I think that's right, Dan. And these days, you know, with the more traffic, obviously, and cars that probably do a little more speed than they need to along those very, what are now considerably narrower type streets. So all those issues. So that's why the question will be, what did you do in the backyard, if you like? And do they remain really important? I mean, what they call it, a quarter acre block, wasn't it? Which was a huge block of land in the day.
0: It was huge. And I just think maybe if there's not the same, bonding of families living in tiny,
1: tiny blocks. Anyway, what else is on your program?
2: Well, lots of things. So Clyde Bevan will be here. We've got the music quiz, which is a bit of fun. Ender Brady, lots of stories coming out of the UK. The brand new serial. Shane A. Bassett will have movies, entertainment, Damien Tardio, footy tips. Just generally speaking, we have a whole lot of fun.
1: That'll be good. Tony McManus straight after the news at midnight. Now, Helen rang in before about I want to be happy. There are several versions. Ella Fitzgerald for one, Doris Day for another, but Helen wanted this one, Bing Crosby.

0: You go. There is Bing Crosby. Helen, I hope that makes you happy. Roslyn, good evening.
1: Oh, hi, Dennis. The chap that was on two calls before the last break,
0: right.
1: He was wondering about the name of the song, and it was actually, I Can Tell You've Never Been This Far Before, and it's by Conway Twitty.
0: Oh, yes. What's the name of the song?
1: Yeah.
0: Is that the name of the song?
1: I Can Tell You've Never Been That Far Before. Yeah, I think it's You've Never Been That Far Before.
0: By Conway Twitty.
1: Yeah.
0: Oh, now Ryan will be looking for this with breathless anticipation. Hey, are you a country music fan, Roslyn?
1: Yeah, I am.
0: Yeah, so am I. I love it.
1: Yeah.
0: Some of your favourite performers?
1: Oh, Charlie Pride.
0: Yes, fantastic. Mount the Love.
1: Willie
0: yep.
1: Nelson. Willie Nelson, Johnny Cash.
0: Yeah.
1: Yeah, Troy Cassidaly.
0: Oh, good. Local. Excellent.
1: Yeah, yeah.
0: I think we might have. I think we might have this song for you. We're looking for it.
1: Good.
0: It's called "You've Never Been This Far Before" by Conway Twitty, yes. He was a giant star in the, not outside America, but he was huge in America. Roslyn.
1: He was. Yes,
0: yeah, indeed.
1: Yes, he sure was. Sorry, yeah.
0: We're going to try and find it. We'll try and find it on YouTube and play it after the break. Roslyn, thank you. You've never been this far before. I can almost hear the stillness as it yields to the sound of your heart beating. I can almost hear the echo of the thoughts I know you must be thinking. Ooh. You've never been this far before. It's all getting a bit hot and steamy here. I will take a break and be back after these.
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3: Calls for Ben Carroll, the new Premier, in the upcoming Royal Commission. 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If either Dan Andrews and Jacinta Allen have adverse findings against them, should they have their generous pensions stripped from them, each getting between $300,000 and $400,000 a year for the rest of their lives? It's extraordinarily generous. If Daniel Andrews and or Jacinta Allen are found to have engaged in corrupt conduct, should they be stripped of their publicly funded pensions?
2: Mornings on 3AW.
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0: We found the Conway Twitty song. And don't forget, tomorrow night, we're back. Tomorrow night, as we transition towards five nights between footy seasons, tomorrow night is the first of those. So I'll be on between 9:30 and midnight if you would care to join me. Thank you to Ryan. 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
1: Hello, I'm Jack Fenwick. The Prime Minister is continuing to resist calls to apologise over a botched melon gag. Federal politics reporter Nelson Scott.
2: Anthony Albanese appeared on a podcast where he discussed melons he was gifted by his female Japanese counterpart while gesturing at his chest. The comments were mentioned in a confidential diplomatic note between Canberra and Tokyo, which was later leaked to the media. Opposition leader Angus Taylor pressed Mr. Albanese in Parliament over whether his office leaked the correspondence while continuing to demand an apology for the podcast remarks.
3: Man up and say sorry to the Prime Minister of Japan.
2: But Mr. Albanese has refused to apologise, instead referring to the close partnership between the two nations.
4: The Prime Minister of Japan is a good friend of Australia.
2: Japan says it's aware of the comments and the two leaders have a strong relationship built on mutual trust.
1: The Commonwealth Bank says loan applications have fallen by 15% since the May budget. Australia's biggest lender has posted a full-year profit of $10.9 billion. The bank admits the country will face challenging conditions, but believes the economy is still resilient. CBA Chief Executive Matt Commons says it's helping customers doing it tough.
5: Importantly, we're also able to provide 147,000 tailored payment arrangements to customers most in need, and we also invested more than $1 billion to protect our customers from scams, fraud, cyber, and financial crime.
1: The federal opposition has announced more detail about its migration plan, flagging a target of 180,000 people a year. Visas for overseas students, working tourists and unskilled workers will be reduced. The coalition maintains the number of migrants must be linked to available housing. Shadow Housing Minister Andrew Bragg says Australians want the issue resolved.
6: The country's sort of been run on autopilot, which is why it's been run so poorly. And so I'm confident that if we do the modelling and do this properly, we could actually house more Australians and also house the new Australians who are coming in.
1: Rescue workers in Colombia are still trying to free people trapped after Monday's 7.4 magnitude earthquake. Around 240 people have died, while over 3,000 are still missing. There are still fresh aftershocks. Two Australians have been rescued after a ferry travelling from Bali caught fire. Local officials report the ferry went up in flames in the Lombok Strait early on Wednesday. A 19-year-old Indonesian woman was killed and 172 people had to be evacuated. In finance, one Australian dollar is buying 70.7 US cents.
0: W app. You have the power of 3AW in the palm of your hand. So add it to your phone now. Melbourne's own 3AW.
1: St Kilda coach Ross Lyon says he takes full responsibility for the position his side is in. The Saints need to win their last two matches against the Tigers and Suns to be a chance of playing finals. Lyon says there have been positive signs despite key personnel being injured, but they need to improve.
7: Because we don't say we're coaching great and you're playing bad. It's like we need to coach better and help you play better. That's the space I come from. And ultimately, I take full responsibility for where we're at. We've improved, but not enough. And, yeah, I don't shy away from anything.
1: The West Tigers have signed Raiders hooker Jaden Brayley on a two-year deal starting from next NRL season. And Cricket Australia selectors have picked Josh Hazlewood ahead of Scott Boland for Australia's first test against Bangladesh in Darwin. That's the latest news and sport.
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21: Checking your weather around the country. Canberra, partly cloudy and patchy morning frost with a top of 15 degrees. Adelaide, cloudy with a medium chance of showers, 17 the top. Perth, mostly sunny and light winds expected with a top of 19 degrees. Brisbane, sunny and 24. Sydney sunny with a top of 20 degrees and Melbourne cloudy with a chance of showers in the morning and a top of 16 degrees.
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0: everywhere.
1: It's a very good question, isn't it? Thank you for that, Rob. I mean, if you go to the footy, you're going to a big sporting event. Drinks, lollies, chocolates, potato chips. How much would you have paid? Drinks, lollies, chocolates, potato chips. 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

0: Sharing. All right, here we go. If you would like to be part of this little program we call Australia Overnight, nice to have your company wherever you are. You might be listening through the ACE Radio Network. It could be at 5AA in Adelaide. You might be listening on one of the apps. Could be through 6PR in Perth, the great ACE Radio Network, and 3AW here in Melbourne, which we call Home Base. Did you ever get to Home Base? 133-693 is the telephone number. 133-693. Thank you. 0477-693-693 for the text. Now, I've written down some notes. You've probably written your own notes. You probably haven't, but you may have. So if you've written your own notes, so I had written down for no particular reason, just purely to have some fun. I might point out too that when you ring through on the open line, none other than the great man sitting behind there is Antonio. Antonio, good morning to you.
1: Hello, Tony. How are you?
0: Are you ready and fired up for a great Thursday morning?
1: Of course.
0: Okay. Backyards. I mentioned to Dennis Walter, backyards across Australia. Do they remain important part of Australian heritage? The backyard, is it a thing of the past? And what did you do in the backyard? And really imagine, just if you had nothing, just make it up. What did you do in the backyard? What did you love about the backyard? What was special about the backyard? What are you growing in your backyard? What's your garden look like? 133-693. Now, apart from Billy Joel, don't overthink this one. Apart from Billy Joel, which is pretty much all of his work, songs that mention a person's name. Think of one, maybe two, 133-693. And a bit later on, we're going to talk about hot air ballooning. I'll tell you why a bit later as well. Clive Bevan with the music quiz coming up in the second hour of the program. We'll cross over to the UK. Ender Brady will be here with us. Shane A. Bassett, movies and entertainment. We'll have a look at Ross and Russ's, what they've got in their brekkie program. But essentially, we're here to keep each other company. How does it work? Well, you pick up the dog, 133-693. Send the email. You can do that overnights at 3aw.com.au or for a text, 0477-693-693. Artie, you can kick it off. Artie, morning.
2: Good morning, Tony Mac, and welcome aboard, Antonio.
0: Antonio.
2: Speaking of Damien Tardio, happy birthday to his dad, Tony Tardio, today.
0: And yeah, I heard you mention that with Dennis just a moment ago too, which is a lovely gesture of you, Artie.
2: And a great producer, Marnie Reed, also her birthday 3 days after mine.
0: You must have a really comprehensive diary, I reckon. How do you remember all those things and jot them down?
2: Martial arts trains the mind over matter, yes. So it's automatically in my head now.
0: That's it.
2: Who sings the song for Vasily's Garden, You Can Clean Up Your Own Backyard?
0: Elvis Presley.
2: Of course, yeah. I
0: clean up your own backyard.
2: Now, songs with names, here's one that I really like. Joey, Concrete Blonde, Sarah, my partner with Starship, and of course...
0: Yes.
2: Gloria Branigan.
0: Now, here's one for you. This is the reason why I thought, well, I'd make a note around it. If I said to you H.G. Wells.
2: Oh, H.G. Wells.
0: Who spoke of H.G. Wells in a song?
2: H.G. Wells, I'm lost on that one. You got me as much as I know.
0: Keep listening, my friend, keep listening. Melbourne, 11 degrees on the way to 16, possible shower. Perth, 9, and a top of 19, sunny coming your way tomorrow, your time. Adelaide, 11 degrees and a top of 17. Nice to have your company wherever you are. We have a bit of fun most mornings. But if you'd like to be part of, or maybe you haven't been with us for a while in terms of a contribution, don't be shy. 133-693. Molly Duca, also related to the left-handed winemakers. Was it about left-handed winemakers? And if so, why the expression Molly Duca? Bueller, let me know. Jan, good morning.
3: Morning. Molly Duca's a left-handed. Are you a Molly Duca?
0: No, not. But daughter number one and granddaughter number one, both Molly Dukas, and their mum was left-handed.
3: Well, back in the in my day, we used to talk about Molly Dukas in cricket a lot, you know, the left-handed bowler, but I don't know where it originally came from.
0: No.
3: However, I didn't ring up about that.
0: It was a lovely expression, though, wasn't it?
3: Yeah.
0: There it is. Thank you. Just in the background.
3: Dad was ambidextrous, and so he could bowl left-hand or right-handed. But anyway, I rang up about backyards because they were great. We used to play Yonnies in the sandpit, and there's a Yonnies word which we didn't talk about the other night.
0: Yonny, which was playing marbles.
3: Yep, that's right. Mud pies, hunting for lizards, centipedes, slaters, anything, building all sorts of structures, ponds for the frogs, or yabbies, but we didn't put the yabbies in the same pond as the frogs, cages for birds that expanded to become full-on aviaries, I don't know what we call them. We used to pile up rocks and things to put the lizards in.
0: Yeah,
3: and
0: like almost like a rock garden with a pond almost.
3: Well, we did have fish ponds. My fish pond was just one of those old concrete laundry troughs, you know, those two square double troughs.
0: Oh, yes. Gee, they were
3: fantastic. Dad dug a hole for me.
0: What were they? Were they made out of cement or what were they made of?
3: They made of cement, concrete troughs. And they had sort of metal edging around the top.
0: Mm.
3: And that's what you attach the winger to. But, yeah, Dad sank. But I think Dad dug the hole and together a few of us muscled this laundry trough into that hole. And all I had to do was put plugs in the bottom. And it was very handy because when you cleaned out the water for the goldfish, you just transferred them into the other half while you cleaned the right-hand side and then the other way around.
0: Beautiful. There was a system in place, Jan.
3: Yes. There's one more thing I want to tell you.
0: Mm-hmm.
3: Best thing about your backyards is being able to chuck the quinces or plums at each other.
0: Oh, yes.
3: The trees were full of plums, thousands of them. Mum and everybody used to make plum jam, but there was always plenty of left over to throw at each other, but we also had a quince tree in the next door neighbours.
0: That's right. I was about to say, they had the quince tree and you had to climb the fence, the old wooden fences, climb the fence just to grab their quinces once they ripened. They weren't really nice when they weren't ripe.
3: That tree was really, really old and we didn't have to climb the fence at first. There was no fence in the beginning. Once the fence was built, we did climb it. But the quinces, not enough people made quince jam. So there'd be hundreds of quinces. And they were great for throwing each other because they were harder than cricket balls.
0: They were, absolutely right. Good to talk. We'll talk a bit later on. Thank you. Wherever you are, right around Australia, Roman, Dulcie, Jim, David, Bill will come to you. Feel free to jump on board. Don't be a stranger. 133693. I'm Tony McManus. It is Australia Overnight.
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0: Thank you for all those people sending a little text message through Pete and W.

0: to that bridge. A magazine will get me through Ita. Roman, good morning, my friend.
1: Morning. Morning, Tony. How are you?
0: I'm well, sir.
1: Everyone says that.
0: They do. Yep.
1: 60-odd years ago, my mate Wes and I used to drag his boat over to Port Lincoln for 2 weeks and camp on the foreshore. The lawns right there. The caravan park goes right to the water.
0: And the lawn would go right to the water edge.
1: It does.
0: Oh, wow.
1: So one day we decided we're going to have a try over Coffin Bay. We get over there, and he's got his obviously a homemade boat. It was like a huge dinghy, like something from the Titanic.
0: Yeah.
1: And obviously a homemade trailer, and these bloody blokes trying to launch it on the ramp. And they put the boat in the water, and the water came over the back of the boat. And my mate Wes hopped out and said, "Get out of the frigging way, you know, there's people who want to fish."
0: Yeah.
1: Anyhow, had a bit of a blow, and he said, "I'll set my mate on if you're not very careful." That was supposed to be me. I was supposed to do something about it. Anyhow, they...
0: Good on him.
1: Yes, good on him. They pulled up and we launched, and they were taking the motor off the back of the boat. We headed out and to come back a couple of hours later, and there they were sitting in the little marina, probably less than an acre in size, with their rods out, with about an inch of freeboard. One of them was bailing water out of the bottom of the boat with a plastic cup. So I guess their fishing day wasn't as exciting either.
0: With a plastic cup, bailing with a plastic cup.
1: You should have seen this piece of...
0: That's fantastic.
1: Made out of steel, or it was.
0: Yeah.
1: And it was about... You could see it was cut with an oxy. It was rough as guts, the edges of it were.
0: Oh, Roman.
1: And I reckon he painted it with a bloody banister broom. It was such a rough bit of work.
0: That's fantastic.
1: Yeah, it was so funny, though.
0: Well, well done, my friend. Always good to hear from you. Jimmy, good morning and welcome to Australia Overnight, Jim.
2: Good morning, Tony and Antonio. First of all, Tony, congrats on your team's win there. They're now calling your team a serious contender.
0: Well, we don't want to get ahead of ourselves, Jim, but that's very kind of you. I mean, there's a way to go as we move into finals, so anything can happen once that campaign gets underway. But there's a couple of other hurdles, and, it's an exciting time as we get into the finals of footy. You can sing along if you know the words, Jim, and I'll send you that Melbourne Football Club membership if you like.
3: It's a grand old flag. It's a high-flying flag. It's the emblem.
0: That'll do. Self-indulgent. Jim, there you go. That was especially also, for you.
2: Also, congrats on your newest grandchild. Also, I'd like to wish Kyra all the best with her open heart surgery. Hello to Leanne, Rob, Len, everybody else. Has anybody heard from Joan from... where was it?
0: Yeah, so Joan was on the program here, but certainly a couple of times I've heard her, the great Joan, with Dennis on 3AW.
2: Okay, and also, for there's many, many people who mention people's names in songs, but I'm going to mention two of my most favourite artists. One, David Essex, with my most favourite song of his, Rock On, where he mentions James Dean. At one time he called...
0: Yes, James Dean. He does, doesn't he?
2: And the other favourite artist, that's David Essex from England and from America, Italian-born, of course, Madonna, with her song Vogue, which she mentions not one, but many of famous artists.
0: Yeah, she does very much a sort of a Billy Joel type version where she mentions a whole list of them. Jim, always good to talk to you. Look after yourself. Keep in touch. Here it is. Have a listen.

0: James Dean.
1: There you go, Jimmy Dean and James Dean. Bill, morning.
2: Yeah, morning, Tony. How are
1: you? Thank you for asking. I'm really well, Bill. What about yourself?
2: Yeah, very well. I've got a couple of things to tell you.
1: Please.
2: The thing that I remember most was Orson Welles did War of the Worlds narration.
1: Oh, and how amazing was that?
2: And everybody thought the world was going to come to an end when
1: they
2: I heard
1: did.
2: That thing.
1: Yeah.
2: And I was probably only 10. Second thing is Clyde Bevan and Leslie used to own Sirocco's in Fremantle.
1: Yeah, they did. And Clyde will be with us in the next hour of the program, Bill.
2: And I've been trying to get hold of Clyde for years. Now, if you tell him there was a disabled guy who used to walk around his club, he'll remember who it is. Now I'm in a wheelchair. Same guy that talked to you last night. I've been trying to talk to Clyde for a couple of years and no one would see the significance. I know Clyde for years. I think he's still got Friends Restaurant, hasn't he?
1: No, Friends Restaurant has been gone for some years now. There was another beautiful restaurant on the terrace, and that was there for some years. Then he became part of the Perth City Council, was Deputy Lord Mayor. And so now he's just working on some private projects and having a great life, doing a lot of travel.
2: Well, I'd like to personally get in touch with him if you could organise it.
1: Well, I can, Bill, and I'll tell you, have you got access to email?
2: Not really, but the station should have my number because it would have come up.
1: Yes, so if you could email, because I don't want to, it's difficult for the stations, but if you can send me an email just overnights with some of your details, overnights at 3AW. .com,
2: yep.
1: And I'll then flick that along to the great man for you, Billy. He'd love to hear
2: from
1: you.
2: All right, I'll ring up during during a break, and I'll get it, not tonight, but I'll ring up and get it again from your reception guy that I spoke to.
1: Antonio.
2: When I've got a piece of paper in my hand, and I'll write it down. Just tell Clyde I'm looking forward to getting in touch with him. He'll know who it is.
1: Good on you, Billy. Good to hear from you. Thank you. Lan, morning.
3: Good morning, Tony. Thanks, Jim, for giving me a mention there. And Arthur, I like their calls. Backyards, Tony.
1: Didn't you love them? Didn't you love a great backyard, the culture of backyards in Australia?
3: From growing up to the house I've got now, we've got a backyard here. I remember the kids kicking the footy in the backyard and we'd play badminton and this and that and the other. And you were mentioning hot air balloons.
1: Have you ever been in one?
3: Mate, I wouldn't get in one of those things for all the time in China.
1: Ooh, okay.
3: You ever seen one of them things come down?
1: No. Well, I don't want to get too doomsday about it. Lenny.
4: Don't be rude.
1: Don't be rude.
4: I love China.
3: No. Thank you very much. I'll stick to aircrafts.
1: Yeah, well, I've got to say, I don't blame you for that. Having said that, I know people that do it and have done lots of projects in hot air ballooning, and they tell me it's one of the great experiences.
3: I'd imagine it would be very quiet and pleasant and all that. And I know, I mean, you got more chance of surviving a balloon trip than driving on Victorian roads.
1: Yeah, I think that's a fair comment as well. Lenny, thank you for that. Pete, I think that's right. Elton John, Daniel would be one. The animal song, it's all meat mentions. Muhammad Ali, many others. I'll have to have a listen. So the animals singing, it's all meat. Is that the name of the song? We'll check that out very shortly. Tone, what happened to regular contributor? Well, Justin calls in on a regular basis. He does. So that's the person to whom you refer. He was here with us a couple of times this week already, Shane. Pete from Perth, thank you for all those background informations too about ITA. Nathan, Leanne, Pete, David, we'll come to you. It's all part of Australia Overnight. Wherever you are, right around the country, 5AA in Adelaide, 6PR in Perth. This is 3AW in Melbourne. Good morning.
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7: There we go. 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
6: Oh,
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6: at your dog?
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0: G'day, Ross Stevenson here. 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
11: 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How very Augusty! 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
13: This is Australia Overnight with Tony McManus.
1: Oh, sorry, I thought you were going to do... Sorry, just pointing to me. I thought you were going to do something, Ben.
14: No,
1: Nathan,
14: just a jingle.
1: Thank you. Nathan, hello.
15: Hello, Tony, how are you?
1: Nathan, we're well.
15: I've got one for you.
1: Mm.
15: Mandy from where? Mandy?
1: Yeah, Mandy. And there was a couple. One was Mandy and the other one was virtually the same song. Not Andy. What was the other version of Mandy? Mandy and... Come back to me in just a minute. Anyway, Nathan, sorry I interrupted. Go on.
15: Yeah, that's what I was thinking of. Westlife sang that one, I think.
1: Westlife.
15: Mandy?
1: Who sang Mandy?
15: I think it was.
1: Isn't that awful?
15: What's Westlife?
1: But not the original. They may have done a version of
15: that. Not the original.
1: Yeah, not the original.
15: And I was thought
1: There was a couple. One was by Scott English, and the other one was by Barry Manilow.
15: Yeah, that's what I was thinking of too.
1: Barry Manilow.
15: And I just thought to have a cheer to Jimmy.
1: Please.
15: And Joan and Arthur and Justin as well.
1: Let's name everybody on the list.
15: And Tiffy too.
1: You're a good man, Nathan. Thank you. Leanne, hello and welcome.
16: Good morning to you and Antonio.
1: How are you travelling?
16: Not bad. Not bad at all. Just... bit tired today, that's all. All good. The medications are kicking in and not being as side effective. It's working. I'd like to say hello to Jim and he's such a sweetheart. What a lovely man.
1: He is. And he's had a few health issues too of late, as we know.
16: Yes, of course. Mm. I've got a few names. I've told a few because other people will say those names. But there are some ones that might not get mentioned. Lucille.
1: You picked a fine time to leave me, Lucille.
16: No, not that one.
1: Which one,
16: not
1: then?
16: That one.
1: What's a better one
16: Lucille?
1: Than that?
16: Lucille.
1: Oh, yes, of course, the original.
16: Yes,
1: well, different
16: you.
1: Song, but a fabulous track.
16: Nikita.
1: Elton John.
16: Correct. Rosanna.
1: Toto.
16: Cecilia.
1: Simon and Garfunkel.
16: Roxanne.
1: Sting. Oh no! It wasn't. Well, it was him. Yeah,
16: the Police.
1: Police, of course. Oh, yes, that one. You got me on that one. I jumped in.
16: He did sing it.
1: I had premature Sting.
16: Your intro was funny. Chips, lollies, chips,
1: drinks, lollies, chocolates, potato chips. And then somebody put a text up and said, yeah, but do you remember how much we would have paid for those aforementioned chocolates, those lollies?
16: Probably 2 cents for 10 lollies.
1: Yeah, maybe.
16: Something like that.
1: Mm. Potato chips.
16: Oh, don't say that. I want to eat them.
1: I know. I think at the footy it may have been Colvan potato chips.
16: I've never heard of them.
1: Oh, they may not have gone into New South Wales.
16: We got Samboy and Smith and Lay.
1: That's right. And Samboy was such a pretty name for chips.
16: They were good salt and vinegar chips.
1: Oh,
16: though,
1: they were beautiful, weren't they? Gorgeous.
16: Yeah, nice and hearty.
1: Nice. Anything else you wanted to add?
16: With songs or... I got asked to go to a rock and roll dance.
1: Ooh, hot date?
16: A dance date. No, yeah, we'll see how it goes.
1: No, hang on. Back it up, baby. You know we like to stick the nose into everybody's business.
14: Please explain.
1: Yeah, so hot date. Yay! Yay!
16: I haven't heard that for a while.
1: Wow! Excellent work. Now we can live vicariously through you, Leanne.
16: Please explain. It's the Wimmera Rock and Roll dance. I got asked to go by one of the gentlemen that is doing the course with me. He's funny. He's a funny man. So, yeah, I'm going to get dressed up in rockabilly outfit. And,
1: oh, fantastic. When's that on?
16: It's on the 4th of September, which is the day after my birthday, so that'll be fun.
1: Oh, wonderful.
16: Yeah, the 4th and the 5th, the does 2 days
1: he,
16: of dancing.
1: He wouldn't know that it's your birthday, presumably, or does he?
16: Oh, yeah, I told him it was my birthday on the Thursday.
1: So now he's under pressure because he's going to buy a gift. It's a big hot date. No, he's going to find the right wine. He's going to have dance lessons. He's probably nervous bugger.
16: No, he's not like that.
17: Happy birthday to you.
16: A bit early.
1: Just getting ready. It's a premature birthday song. Leanne, thank you. Good to talk. Keep in touch. Pete, Chelsea Heights, morning.
18: Good morning, Tone. Got a couple for you, buddy.
1: Please do.
18: One is Bernadine by Pat Boone. A lot of people know that one. Bernadine by Pat Boone.
1: No, so Pat Boone I know, and the song is called Bernadine.
18: Yeah, Bernadine, something like that.
1: Pat Boone, Bernadine,
18: and also, Donna by Richard Owens.
1: Oh, Donna.
18: That's
1: it's a pretty Donna. Song. Really
18: lovely.
1: Pretty song.
18: Great show, Tone.
1: Good on you, Pete. Everything okay with you?
18: Yeah, no, probably with the cough, but I don't know that, man. No doubts.
1: Yeah, well, hang in there, Pete. Good to talk to you.
18: Thank you, buddy. See ya.
1: See ya. Bye, Kyra. Morning.
19: Hey, how are you?
1: Well, thank you for asking.
19: That's the way. Congratulations on your new grandson.
1: It's an exciting time to be alive, and thank you for all those texts that are ringing through. The distinction was Mandy was Barry Manilow and Brandy was Scott English. Adam, thank you. Thanks for those prompts. Sometimes I lose track of those connections. Yeah. Things that Tony, I used to know, sometimes they disappear. Yes, Sakara.
19: Yeah, Tony. Mm-hmm. Tony.
1: Yeah. Yes, Kyra.
19: Tony.
1: Yes,
19: please tell me what your lovely grandson's name is.
1: It is Colby with a K. Colby.
19: Colby. I've got a Colby grandson.
1: Close.
19: Oh, that's lovely.
1: Close, Colby.
19: Yeah, Colby's nice. I've got a Colby. Yeah, sorry I haven't rang you for a while, Tony. My health is not good at all. I'm going into hospital next week, the Alfred to have open heart surgery.
1: Oh, well, that will be some challenges around that, but you will come through that better for it.
19: Well, Tony, I am 67, scared a little bit. I will know more tomorrow. I go in next Wednesday to Thursday. I've got to have a pacemaker in me. And it's a little bit scary, but, if I can survive cancer, what I've got, I should be able to survive this, hopefully.
1: Well, you would hope that will be the case. Kyra, so you go in on the for open heart. Is it open heart?
19: Yeah, open heart surgery next week, Tony.
1: And how long do you think you'll be in?
19: Well, over a week, could be 10, 11 days.
1: Yeah.
19: And then see how I go, and then I come out. And I have to have rest, Also, but apart from that, I want you to just think that I'll be all right. Just think of me, please, when I'm in there.
1: Well, we'll talk.
19: And I went
1: to
19: Dennis's show the other week, Tony.
1: Was it amazing, Dennis Walter, here on 3RW?
19: Yes, at the Frankston RSL, and I met every one of the listeners that were there, I was on me walker, every one of them. Because once I said, we need a little, they said to me, is that you, Kyra? I said, yes, it is. It is. I met every one of them. And you know what they said to me, Tony? Have you met Tony Mack? I said, no, I haven't met him. I have seen him in Frankston with Billy, but no. I said, he's really wonderful to talk to. He's been there for me too. Maybe one day I will.
1: Maybe. Who knows what the future will hold?
19: Yeah. I just want you to think of me for next week, please, Tony.
1: I don't know if I can
19: ring in.
1: No, you will.
19: Probably not, but I will get my girls, I will get my son, I will get my granddaughter Dakota that's now 16. I'll get everybody to ring. And tomorrow, Tony, before I go in hospital, I'm meeting five of the listeners that ring you a lot in Frankston tomorrow and a couple of other places over the weekend before I go in.
1: You have a ripper social life.
19: Well, they're going to see me. I was talking to one last week and three this week for nearly 3 hours off and on the phone. But they've met me and they've seen a couple of my grandkids there at the show. Oh, my daughter and that, taking photos and that. And I'll be at the next one in December, Tony.
1: Well, God willing, that will be the case. Keep in touch. Always good to talk to you. 133-693 is our telephone number.
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8: 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Tony!

0: there will never be another.
1: The great Neil Sedaka. Very early Neil Sedaka. Carol. Lots of songs about Carol. This may be text. Let me share with the audience across Australia. This may be text of the morning. We think it's really funny. We assume that it wasn't made sent to us accidentally. So it wasn't meant for us. The number ends in 707 and it simply says, leaving work now. Love you. I know. Isn't that kind? But I don't know that it was meant for us. But it's good to know that you're leaving work now and hope you get home safely. David, that must be the funniest text I've seen for a long time. Leaving work now. Love you.
2: You need time.
1: I'm listening to you.
2: Oh, sorry, brother. Yeah, picking the pause.
1: Working beautifully.
2: We're working very well together tonight, aren't we?
1: Hope so.
2: I just rang up to say Pam got her lyrics and song.
1: Oh, good. So just explain. I got a lovely email from Pam who said, love the intro to the program, which you created, coming up to probably nearly 3 years now, wouldn't it?
2: Yeah, close on.
1: And captured the imagination. And so Leanne, who had only recently been listening, and she said, yeah. Love, love, love, love, love. And I said, well, why don't I arrange for you to get a copy of that?
2: Yeah. I didn't tell her, and I sent another email off to her to explain the situation with the singer. It's actually my voice, but it's been changed by the app.
1: Clever.
2: To make it sound better.
1: Well, that even says more about that little piece.
2: Mm. So the whatever they called it in The Simpsons, the Voice 2000 or whatever it is, they changed the voice, you know, they take it and put it in the machine and they can make you sound like somebody.

0: and all this sort of stuff.
1: So yeah. There's a lot of stuff on that AI I just don't quite understand. Most of it, some of the stuff in terms of AI, you can almost tell by the voices that they use for your storytelling. And it doesn't I guess the right expression would be, it really does feel artificial, unnatural
0: it
1: almost.
0: It does. Unnatural. Yeah, exactly. Yeah, it does. I've got some names.
1: Mm-hmm.
0: Have you had Angie by the Rolling Stones?
1: One of the great songs, which I don't know that they sing anymore. I don't know that they do.
0: I don't think it's on their list.
1: No.
0: Michelle by the Beatles.
1: Michelle Mybell.
0: Maggie May.
1: Wake up, Maggie. I think I've got something to say to you.
0: Yeah, and who was on the original version?
1: Of Maggie May? Well, it was Rod Stewart.
0: Or I'm thinking of another Rod Stewart song. Oh, yes, Tonight's the Night.
1: Tonight's the Night.
0: It's Britt Eklund or whatever her name was.
1: Britt Eklund. I think was the reference to Britt?
0: Yes, it was.
1: Yeah. Tonight's the Night. Going to feel great song. From Atlantic Crossing.
0: Mate, I'll get a couple more. Give a couple more and then you can give me the at the door.
1: The flick.
0: A Boy Named Sue.
1: Johnny Cash.
0: Correct.
1: That was funny how that became such a big hit in the late 60s, about 68 or 69 for Johnny Cash. I mean, for all the things that he had done, recorded, sung, and yet Johnny Cash became a monster hit in Australia for him and around the world.
0: Oh, it did. Rhiannon.
1: Fleetwood Mac.
0: Yep. And the last one, Valerie.
1: Oh, Steve Winwood?
0: No, but that's one version. There's another version.
1: Oh, what? Valerie. I'm trying to think of the other one. Which one?
0: This one's was sung by a British lady.
1: Valerie? No, I don't know. Don't know.
0: Amy Winehouse.
1: Wouldn't have got that. No, wouldn't have got that in a million years.
0: All right, brother. You have a good...
1: Hey, David.
0: Yes, brother.
1: Leaving work. Love you.
0: It's not me.
1: You sure? Are you sure?
0: Positive. I don't work anymore, mate. I'm retired.
1: Good on you. Thanks. Thank you, Kenny. Have a listen to this. It's beautiful.

0: little Stevie Winwood. What a track. G'day, Tone. Have you had Thumbelina? No, but gee, I remember it well. Danny Kaye from the movie Hans Christian Andersen. Marion, thank you for that. Lots of texts. G'day, Tone. Bernadette, Gloria, Leanne, you've done well. But remember, leaving work now. Love you.
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2: 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In the last week, did you spend time doing unpaid domestic work for your household? How many hours did you put down, Terry? Well-

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11: 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As Sam Sadie would be on the list. Dear Prudence by the Beatles. Oh, wonderful. It is Australia Overnight. Morning.
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12: I'm Jack Fenwick. The opposition has set a net migration target of 180,000 people if it wins the next election. Federal politics editor Michael Packie.
13: Australia's key political parties have released their migration targets as the issue continues to dominate public debate. The coalition has flagged a migration rate of 180,000 a year, which would be linked to available housing. The figure is higher than One Nation's target of 130,000, but lower than Labor's cap of 225. Shadow Housing Minister Andrew Bragg says the opposition's target strikes a sensible balance.
14: Having modest reductions in international students, working holiday makers and some unskilled workers.
13: Government Minister Claire O'Neill argues linking migration to housing is flawed.
15: Anyone who's saying that we can resolve a 40-year-old housing crisis through migration is absolutely wrong.
13: Labor is yet to outline its migration policy.
0: The Prime Minister has dismissed suggestions his office leaked a confidential note between Canberra and Tokyo. Appearing on a podcast, Anthony Albanese discussed melons he was gifted by his Japanese counterpart while gesturing at his chest. The opposition has asked the AFP to investigate how a diplomatic cable discussing those comments was leaked to the media. But Mr. Albanese has told Parliament the Coalition is only pursuing the issue for political gain.
10: Note that in a political stunt from the opposition, they have referred matters to the AFP. The AFP is, of course, completely independent of the government and they'll undertake their work.
0: WA Treasurer Rita Saffioti says she's sceptical of comments by One Nation leader Pauline Hanson, declaring she backs WA's share of the GST carve-up.
16: I just can't ever see a situation where Pauline Hanson and Clive Palmer would back WA over Queensland. So let's be real about this. In the past, she has said that WA was getting too much, so I don't believe that she would back WA versus her home state.
0: Senator Hanson has called on other states like Victoria and Tasmania to stop relying on handouts and to work harder in generating revenue. A woman has died and another has been taken to hospital after a house fire at Villawood in Sydney's west. The fire has been contained, but the cause has not yet been confirmed. Australia is on the brink of signing its biggest defence export contract. The Herald reports the British government has signed a statement of intent to buy a Canberra-built military radar considered the best in the world. The contract is understood to be worth more than $10 billion. In finance, one Australian dollar is buying around 70 US cents.
17: 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Enter to win. 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
0: Cats app. Coach Chris Scott claims he can't speculate on whether Jake Colajasny will play for the club again after he was made unavailable for selection this week. The 32-year-old Premiership player skipped training this week after being identified as the player who signed a secret concussion waiver. Scott says he believes officials at Geelong have always acted with good intent.
18: There's a part of me that would like to give an impassioned defence of certain people within our club, but I just don't think it would help at the moment. There are a lot of things that I would like to say.
0: Panthers coach Ivan Cleary is optimistic that captain Isaiah Yeo will play again this season. Yeo is sidelined by a pec injury, but has opted against season-ending surgery. And fast bowler Scott Boland has been left out of the Australian 11 for the first test against Bangladesh. That's the latest news and sport.
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19: Hey, Bob, I followed your advice.
20: Yeah?
19: Yeah. 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It was like being a kid again.
20: Yeah?
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20: That's great, Frank. Well, that's what they do. 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
19: Yeah?
20: Yeah, since 1919.
19: Huh. 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
25: Checking your weather around the country. Canberra, partly cloudy and patchy morning frost with a top of 15 degrees. Adelaide, cloudy with a medium chance of showers, 17 the top. Perth, mostly sunny and light winds expected with a top of 19 degrees. Brisbane, sunny and 24. Sydney, sunny with a top of 20 degrees. And Melbourne, cloudy with a chance of showers in the morning and a top of 16 degrees.
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11: Nice, wherever you are. You could be at 3AW here in Melbourne. Hello to you at 5AA in Adelaide and 6BR in Perth and the ACE Radio Network right throughout Victoria into the southern parts of New South Wales. All together now. Just a couple of quick calls. Clyde Bevan in just a moment. The Australia Overnight Music Quiz. I've looked at the rundown and I've got to tell you, in terms of some of the things, some of the songs with which he will be teasing, are nothing less than stunning. In particular, oh no, I can't because they're just so good. Hang on, no, I'll turn that off. I hit the wrong button. Hang on, turn that off. I don't know what happened. I can't turn it off. You'll have to turn it off your end. You'll have to turn it off your end. I can't turn. No, I can't watch it off the phone. That's awkward. Sorry, jeez. Hang on, stand by, people. Stand by, regional stations. That's better. Thank you. How awkward is that? Just ruined the whole segment for him. He will be here in just a moment. I know. Pete, Chelsea Heights. Good morning, Pete.
27: Round two, Tone. Good on you, Pete. Got a couple before.
11: Please.
27: It's Jolene by Dolly Parton.
11: Oh, just such a good track. And wonderful.
27: Mary by Jimi Hendrix, The Wind Cries Mary, Jimi Hendrix.
11: Oh, dang. Were you a great fan of Hendrix at the time, Pete, or did you come on late?
27: Love the man. Love the man's guitar.
11: Yeah.
27: And the last one for the Little Tackers, Mary Had a Little Lamb.
11: Which Paul McCartney did, remember, from Wings?
27: That's right, he also did Michelle, too, Michelle.
11: He did, too, of course he did. Pete, you're a good man, thank you. Now, Kenny, you had your big day this week down in Fremantle?
28: Yeah.
11: What's the mood in Fremantle after the loss last weekend, Kenny? What were people saying?
28: Good.
11: They were not happy?
28: That is all good.
11: All good. Though I said it was all good. Yeah, it'll be fine. They'll be in the finals. You know that, Kenny, don't you?
28: Hey?
11: They'll be in the finals. Fremantle.
28: Hey.
11: Yeah. What did you do there on Tuesday, Kenny? Did you have something to eat?
28: Yeah.
11: Hungry Jack's?
28: Yeah.
11: Cool. Your budget must be phenomenal, HJ's. Do you sometimes think, well, we won't go to HJ's, we might go to Macca's?
28: Yeah.
11: Occasionally. Yeah. Yeah. But you prefer HJ?
28: Yeah, I'm going to
11: roll
28: show this year.
11: I know, so the Royal Show. When's that coming up, Kenny, in WA, the Royal Show?
28: Very soon,
11: not too far away. Well, Kenny, it's always good to have you on the program. Thank you. Michael, thank you for waiting. Good morning.
29: Good morning, Tony. How are you?
11: I'm well, Michael. Thank you.
29: Oh, wonderful. Tony, you brought up two topics. One was a song title with one name in it.
11: Yeah, so just those, the one that instantly jumps to mind for you, because it's, what I find fascinating about that, everybody has a different version. Titles. Sorry, Michael?
29: Lucy in the Sky.
11: Yeah.
29: With Diamonds by the Beatles.
11: Yeah, which is still one of the all-time great albums, isn't it?
29: Yeah, and the other topic you brought up was having a home with front and backyard.
11: So, yes, did you have a backyard, big backyard, small front yard, big backyard?
29: Well, we've got an average block of land, but I quite enjoy it because when we were younger, we planted trees and that was the planting of the trees was to grow our future.

0: grow our future.
1: Yeah, big beautiful trees in the front garden is gorgeous, isn't it? Some shade, particularly when the warmer months, obviously. Yeah,
0: and also a lot of cutting the lawns.
1: It's a lovely thing to do, to mow the lawns. You don't want too much lawn these days, but when you get a little bit of lawn and you take pride in the lawn, it can be a whole lot of fun. Good on you, Michael. Thank you. Great contribution as per normal, as is Clyde Bevan. Clyde Bevan's music quiz. And have we got a prize for you? Two tickets, Palace Cinemas. We will announce the winner at the end of the

0: Clyde Bevan. Clyde Bevan's music quiz for Australia Overnight CB. Morning.
1: Good morning, Tony. It's good to be with you.
0: Now, have you got over the shock horror of last Saturday's game, Melbourne-Fremantle?
1: That Maxi Gord is a great footballer, isn't he? He is... He's very special, very special.
0: He is. But I tell you what, some of those young kids that are playing Frio, playing for Frio, that combination, you know, they're going to be well and truly amongst it for between now and the end of September.
1: I think so. It's going to be a good time for Fremantle, I think, in the next couple of years. I'm not sure if they'll win their first grand final, but I'm sure they'll win next year's. That happens a lot where you're first in, you tend to lose them, and the second time around you're pretty angry about it and you do a lot better.
0: What's in the cabinet there at the moment, Clyde?
1: You talk about wine?
0: No, I'm talking about trophies for the Fremantle Footy Club.
1: Trophies? Nothing at the moment, so this will be their first.
0: Nothing? Wow. Awkward.
1: I was going to try and change the subject, but nevertheless.
0: I think you tried to do that, but you weren't going to let me get away with that.
1: No, I saw a good movie this afternoon, Tony. We saw The Odyssey.
0: Now everybody's talking about
1: Homer's,
0: it.
1: Homer's ancient Greek poem, epic poem. Very, very good. Very good. I thought it went for nearly 3 hours, and I almost fell asleep at the beginning, but it was just so loud and so engaging that it was probably the quickest 3 hours of my life, I think.
0: Is it 3 hours, just the fact that you say 3 hours, I'm going, I don't know whether I can sit and be quiet enough for 3 hours in a theatre.
1: No, it was totally enthralling. It was very, very good. And Matt Damon did a very good job as the Greek king, Ithaca. And, it's a bit of culture for us to watch something that was written in the 8th century B.C. So, a lot of fun. I really enjoyed it.
0: What else is happening in the world?
1: Not a lot. I've just sold my apartment in the city and we're moving out, so back up to the hills. So that's a bit sad. We really enjoyed living in the city of Perth. Perth is a great city to live in. There's lots of things happening, lots of culture, lots of arts, lots of great restaurants. It's a bit of a pity, but we enjoy the hills as well.
0: All right. Now, here's the before I'll ask you a question about moving out. Who is it that moved out today? You're moving out today. 5, 4, 3, 2.
1: The Bette Midler.
0: No, Carol Bayer-Sager.
1: She's a great friend of Bette Midler, though.
0: Very much so. You were very, very close. How this works, 133693, if you haven't been part of the Clyde Bevan's music quiz in the past for Australia Overnight, we have a bit of fun. He'll feature a song and everybody goes in the running for two tickets, Palace Cinemas at the end of the quiz, and we'll announce the winner. If you get two right, you go into the running. And here is, for your enjoyment, question number one.
1: Okay, which one of the Beatles is singing this hit? In the town.

0: There you go. How simple is that? There's question one for you. 133693. Who is actually voicing that particular song for the Beatles? If you think you know, you'll be in the running. 133693. Clive Bevan will come back. Your calls, the other side of this, to Australia Overnight.
1: Still wondering what to get Dad this Father's Day? 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
0: Well, Bevan, it is the music quiz. Can you imagine CB back in those days in the late 60s where one of the members of the Beatles wanders up to the rest of them and says, g'day, blokes, yeah, what do you got? I got a song. What song is it? It's a song about submarines. It's what? It's what? Yeah, it's a song about a submarine. No, no, really, what's it about? No, really, submarine. And here's the thing. It's yellow. It's what? It's a yellow submarine. Yeah, yellow submarine. Can you imagine that, how that conversation all those years ago would have unfolded?
14: I think they might have been smoking a little bit of that funny stuff called marijuana.
0: Yeah, I think. Having

0: backstage, a total teetotaler now. So he's for someone who was very unhealthy, he's certainly turned the page, so to speak.
1: Okay, we're going to Maxine Coburg. Maxine Coburg, good morning.
2: Good morning to you.
1: We played that little piece. Thank you, Maxie. We played that little piece. What is the answer to the question, which was, Clyde?
0: Which one of the Beatles was the lead singer of that song?
1: Yeah.
2: That was Ringo Starr.
0: It certainly was. And a little bit of tune trivia for you. Ringo wrote another song, which, Tony, you might find amusing, Octopus's Garden. And he did write that when he was with Peter Sellers, holidaying in the Mediterranean.
1: Of course he did.
0: And it was reported they were smoking a bit of that marijuana thing.
1: Do you think?
0: At the time.
1: It's very funny. I got another one for you guys. What is it? After the submarine thing, it's about an octopus. It's what? It's about an octopus. Maxie, you've got one next to your name. Do you want to play on or take the money?
2: I'll play on.
1: Good on you. To go two in the bag. Here is your next question, Max.
0: Max, I hope this one's easy for you. Name the performers of this song.

0: that bum.
1: Oh, I hope people get this. Yeah, Maxie, can you nail that one or not?
2: I have got no idea. I'm old, but I've got no idea what that's
1: on. Maxie, I think you will. So just maybe a bit more information, CB.
3: Oh, well, it was a number three hit in the UK in 1966.
1: You have to speak up a bit, Olsen. Hard to hear over and above.
3: Okay, sorry. It was a number three hit in 1956 and a number nine hit in 1973 as a re-release. It was written by Spike Milligan. So the choice is... Is it the Goons or is it Monty Python?
1: Ooh, Max.
2: That would have been the Goons.
3: That's the correct answer. Well done.
1: Max, well done. You've got two next to your name. Keep listening. Put you in the running for a couple of tickets. Palace Cinemas, which we'll do at the end of this little hour. Deb in WA. Hello, Deborah. Deb.
4: Hello.
1: Morning.
4: Going?
1: Really well. Here's your first question, Deb. Everything happy in your world?
4: Absolutely. Beautiful weather here. We're very lucky.
1: I know. I'm just looking at the forecast.
4: As usual.
1: A sunny day for your brand new Thursday, top of 19 degrees.
4: Yeah, it was beautiful.
1: I know.
4: Yeah.
1: Deb, here's your first question. Yep. Go. Clyde.
3: Deb, what is the name of Harry Wayne Casey's band? And he was known as the pioneer of disco genre from the 70s. So what's the name of his band?
1: Here's a track. Go.

0: there you go, Deb. So the name in the just heard, think KC is his surname. It was
1: KC in the name.
0: Yes,
2: well done.
0: So you've got one there. Here's question number two.
1: Hi, Clyde from Perth. Hi, Clyde Bevan. I know Clyde Bevan.
2: Good on you. Thank you for calling in again. Very, very good of you.
1: Absolutely. Haven't heard from you for so long.
2: Yeah. Okay. No. Well. This next one.
0: Like old home week here now, isn't it?
2: Yeah. what was Donna Summer known as? The Queen of what? And here's some thinking music.
0: Donna Summer, Queen of what?

0: So the question is, Donna Summer was known as what?
1: Queen of Disco.
2: Yes. Well done.
0: Good girl, Deb.
1: Sorry.
0: Yeah, no, don't apologise. You're in the running for a couple of tickets. Good on you. Palace Cinema. No, I won't. Palace Cinemas. Thanks, Deb. Helen, welcome.
3: Evening.
0: Morning. Are you ready to go?
3: Yes.
0: Okay, here's question number one, Helen, for you.
2: Okay, this song was the first music video shown on MTV. Was it in the 70s, 80s, or 90s?
0: Oh, great question.
3: 80s.
2: You haven't played the music yet.

0: CBG, that was a monster hit at the time, wasn't it?
1: Big on Countdown, wasn't it?
0: Yeah, big on Countdown, every other music program around the world, for that matter.
1: Now, the answer was totally correct. At 12.01 a.m. on August the 1st, 1981, that was first shown on TV.
0: 1981. Well done, you. So where are we up to? Who are we talking? We've got Helen, so you're in the running. Excellent. You've got one. So here's your question number two, Helen.
1: Okay, question number two. We'd like to know, what language is the next song being sung in?
0: So a song? What?
2: French.
1: Pardon?
0: French. She said French. French. Oh, no. Oh, no. Without even listening to the song. You've got So that's fantastic. There you go. How premature but correct was that, Helen? Clyde?
1: That was pretty terrific. That song was number one in Australia, Argentina, Brazil, Mexico, New Zealand, the US, and many, many, many more. What a great tune that was.
0: Brilliant. Helen, you're in the running. A couple of tickets may be coming your way at the end of this little segment for Palace Cinemas. Don't go away. Leanne, Justin, Denise, if you'd like to be part of it, 133-693. Plenty of room on the board. You'll get through. And just give us a question for some thinking. I'll start again. Thinking music, should we choose to do it, for those that are listening and want to come and join us. Next question. Go on.
1: Music, and they've got it right. You can't complain anymore, Tony. What genre of music does this 1969 hit come from?
0: 1969, genre of music.
1: Yes, please.
0: All right, here it is.

slice of spearmint gum as we speak. 133693 is our telephone number. Leanne, Justine, Justin, I beg your pardon, and Denise, you're next. Come and join us. Australia Overnight.

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2: 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Dudley at the back, and Dudley with the little dribbler gives the Dockers a bit of breathing space again.
1: Eddie! 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
14: Clyde Bevan for Australia Overnight to Clyde Bevan's Music Quiz, 133-693. If you'd like to come and play. Leanne, do you want to have a crack?
15: I will, because you're going to love this. I worked at a nightclub called Archie's.
14: No, no.
15: And we had and our doorman, one of our doormen's nickname was Moose.
14: Oh, that's fantastic. Not in Sydney, would have been not in Sydney. Where was Archie's? It was in Sydney, okay.
15: Bondi Junction and Sugar Sugar by the Archie's is in the genre of bubblegum.
14: Yes, excellent word, bubblegum. Bubblegum music. And a lot of those musicians were... I mean, many of them, I think, were studio musicians from memory.
16: In fact, a lot of the bands were fictional. And you had the 1910 Fruit Gum Company, Ohio Express. It was sort of known as cartoon rock as well. So very deep and meaningful songs, Tony.
14: But massive, massive hits. And I think I think some of them also did, some years later, I hope I've got this right, a track called Beach Baby, which is still one of the all-time great radio songs, I reckon. I remember back in old LA.
16: That was First Class. First Class. Rightly.
14: Yeah.
16: Yeah.
14: I remember back in old LA when everybody drove a Chevrolet. Beach Baby.
16: The lead singer went on to be the lead singer for the Searchers for about 30 years. Very, very good. Spencer James, his name was.
14: There you go. A little bit of great pop trivia. Leanne, you've got one. Here's question number two for you.
16: Okay, who wrote this song for Graham Bonnet? It was first recorded in 1977 in France.

0: correct. So just ask the question again to avoid any confusion, Clyde.
1: Okay, who wrote that song for Graham Bonnet? And a big hint, it was first recorded in 1977 in France during the Saturday Night Fever sessions.
2: Yeah. It's Tony's favourite band, the Bee Gees.
1: Yes, it is. Absolutely. Well done.
0: Oh, yes, of course. See, I was going to say Dylan, but you're right. Well and truly, Leanne, thank you. Good work. And you've got two next to your name.
2: Okay.
0: Good work. And Justin, come and play. Good morning.
3: G'day. How are you, boys?
0: We're in social
3: history. Still enjoying my retirement.
0: Oh, no. It's only day three.
3: Yeah, I don't know if Clive Bevan knows I've retired from sport altogether. Yeah.
0: And he's been leading sport championships around the world for some time, Clyde.
1: Oh, very good. Very good. What a good job.
3: Yeah.
0: I know. And
3: I've retired.
0: Gone into retirement, and people are devastated across the world.
1: Good on you. Well done. Yeah. Well, there's a few of us retired now, so it's a bit boring, to tell you the truth. But nevertheless,
0: you'll be fine. You'll be fine. Here's question number one, Justin.
1: Okay, who's telling us to call him Al? Who do we know him as, really?
0: Oh, yes.

0: God, that was perfection in many ways. Justin, what do you think of this stage?
1: I've got no idea.
0: Oh, no idea. No, that's what you call a deer with no eyes. No idea. Justin, thank you. Sam, morning.
2: Yeah, good morning, Tony and Clive. I've really enjoyed the show. Top of it, I've got a couple of thinking songs you asked for.
0: Go.
2: What is Life by George Harrison?
0: Oh, so good.
2: And also Signs by the Five Man Electric Band.
0: Sign, everywhere song. A sign.
2: Yeah, when I used to go and save these, I had a few operations 10, 15 years ago, and I used to go in the little chapel and write in the book, "Thank you, Lord, for letting me come inside." Right,
0: yeah.
2: So I was asking for him to look after me, and so the operation would go well, and I always used that line, you know, from Signs.
0: Sign, everywhere a sign, and it was really, that was a big hit too, wasn't it?
2: That's right. And your answer was Ryman Simon, Paul Simon.
0: Yay, well done.
3: Good on you.
0: You've got one next to your name. Here's question number two, Sam.
3: This is a 1983 single. It's based on groupies' claims against the Michael Jackson's older brothers when he was touring with them as the Jackson 5. I want to know, what album does this song come from?
0: Oh, clever. Name of the album, 133693.

0: don't go breaking young girls' hearts. There's a message there for all of us, really, Clive. For a period of time, I was convinced that that should have been for Billie Jean, the great tennis player. Billie Jean
1: no.
0: King. Yeah?
1: No.
0: Sure?
1: No.
0: No, okay.
1: No, it wasn't.
0: Jan?
1: A great nightclub song. We used to play a lot with the electronic light flashing dance floor. A lot of fun.
0: How good were those flashing dance floors?
1: They were good until you had to replace the globe.
0: Yeah.
1: Modern technology is a lot better now.
0: There you go. Had to replace the globes. Jan, that's funny. Jan, who do you think? Who, how, why, where, and when?
1: What album? Very famous one. Very famous album for Michael Jackson.
2: And was it Thriller?
1: Is the correct answer. Well done.
0: Sam, you've got two next. I thought we were talking to Jan. Forgive me. So, Sam, you've got two next to your little name. Jan, we've got you. Here's your first question from Clyde Bevan. Jan, good morning. Welcome to Clyde. Clyde, Jan. Jan, Clyde.
1: Jan, thank you, Jan. Thank you for calling in. This band has four members. So could you please just give us just two Christian names of the four members? Just two will do. And here's the music. If you change

0: you, you will instantly know the name of the band, but the trick is you've got to name...
1: I know the name.
0: Okay, go.
1: I'll start with Agnetha.
0: Close enough?
1: And Bjorn.
2: Yes, that'll do. And Benny and Frida. So well done.
0: So you've got one there, Jan. Just, I don't, and you wonder whether their music will still be resonating, I reckon, in 50 to 100 years from now.
2: I think it might, Tony. We did a lot of impersonator shows, along with the real ones as well, but certainly the ABBA shows were the ones where people just went crazy. It was just, it was just simple, happy music that people really enjoyed.
0: Yeah, you can always tap the, it's like the Jersey Boys, that sort of stuff. They're instantly recognisable.
2: That's right.
0: We'll do this. We'll come back with your second question straight after this, Jan. Don't go away. It is Australia Overnight. If you'd like to come and play, 133693, if you'd like to be part of it.
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0: If you have just tuned in for the first time around Australia, could be 3AW here in Melbourne, 5AA in Adelaide, 6PR in Perth, and the ACE radio network throughout Victoria and into southern parts of New South Wales. It is the Australia Overnight Music Quiz. Clyde Bevan puts it all together for us and does an outstanding job. Jan, you're on question number two. You've got one next to your name. Here is your second question. Go, CB.
2: Thank you. This artist was the first artist. We're very polite. Time of the morning.
0: Yeah.
2: This artist was the first artist to have 7 consecutive number ones. Who is she?
0: Here we go.

0: quite often referred to as the George Michael in that genre. The genre is just amazing. Jan, recognise him?
1: Sorry, yeah, Diana Ross.
2: No.
0: Jan,
2: her mother's name was Thelma. And she was a singer too.
0: She was. Jan, sorry you've missed out. Lindsay, good morning.
2: Oh, Tony.
0: I know. Lindsay.
3: Hello, Tony.
0: G'day, Lens. Do you recognise that voice?
3: Whitney Houston.
0: Yay! Whitney Houston.
2: Wow.
0: Question.
2: Now, Tony, this next song, do you recognise the song?
0: Which is?
2: Supernaut.
0: Yes.
2: Yes, I want to know which state of Australia did this band come from?
0: Supernaut.

0: I've not heard that for, I reckon, 25 plus years.
1: Probably a good thing.
0: What a track. Gee, it was massive hit.
1: Well, it certainly was. I'm big on Countdown again. So yes, is that band, do they come from WA, New South Wales, Victoria, or South Australia?
0: Oh, Lindsay.
2: Yeah, I'm the right vintage for that. That was Supernaut, and they were from WA.
1: They were. Good on you.
0: Oh, Lindsay. Lindsay. See, I would have said South Australia, but you've nailed it. Did they, were they, okay, so they were based, or did they come from the UK?
1: But no, there were two British brothers.
0: Yeah.
1: And I think most of the band were born in the UK. The lead singer was Gary Twin.
0: That's the one.
1: And I remember seeing him down at Supreme Court Gardens in the city of Perth and thought, whoa, I think they were on with Hush. So they were in good company.
0: Well, two of the, around that time, two of the great bands in Australia. Linz, well done. Is that your number one or number two? No, that's your second one, Lindsay, isn't it? So you're in the running. Joe in South Australia, good morning and welcome.
3: Good morning. How are you going,
0: yeah,
3: all right?
0: Really well. We're going to run out of time, as we always do, for the quiz. Clyde, give her the question.
1: Okay. Born Leslie Sebastian Charles on the 21st of January 1950, which means he's 76. What nationality is this singer?
0: Nationality of this wonderful voice. Here we go.

0: Gee, what a tune. That's some great hits right throughout the 70s too, just quietly. Did some amazing
1: It's been to Perth many times and very, very popular here in West Australia.
0: Joey, recognise it?
1: So would you like some choices?
2: Would he be American?
1: No, he's not.
0: So no, it would be Joe would be the answer. Thank you. So you're out of the running. We will come back. The other side of this, select a winner, wrap it up. It is the Australia Overnight Music Quiz with Clyde Bevan. I'm Tony McManus. Good morning to you.
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0: Look at all the text of while you've been away, Clyde Bevan. Billy Ocean from Atlantis pioneered new wave in many, many ways. Thank you. I love him, says Jan. He's Caribbean from Tobago. Queensland Supergroup. The Queensland Supergroup Gabba. No, different one. Different man. Clyde, Maxie in Coburg. Congratulations, Maxie. You got a couple of tickets to any Palace Cinemas. You'll enjoy that. We'll send all those details. CB, you're a masterclass. Thank you, and we'll talk again soon.
1: Look forward to it, Tony.
0: Happy days. Clyde Bevan.

0: We've got the news not far away in Australia overnight. Come and join us the other side. Anything you want to raise on the program? We've been taking a lot of calls about songs that mention just a person's name. Always a bit of fun. And you can nominate anybody except Billy Joel, who had a whole song dedicated to some of the amazing names. And backyards, are they still important? And tell us about your backyard, that love of the backyard in the day. And first aid, could you save a life if you had to through first aid right now?
1: News is next. When you're ready to sell your home, call Ian Reid Vendor Advocates first. 3AW News.
2: Hello, I'm Jack Fenwick. The federal government has made last-minute changes to its legislation forcing tech giants to pay for news. Labor will take its news bargaining incentive to Parliament today after striking a deal with the opposition. Under the agreed changes, digital platforms will have to make at least 8 deals with separate Australian media outlets, up from 6. The cut media outlets will receive from a tech firm's payout has also been bumped back up to 25%. The National Anti-Corruption Commission has been asked to investigate the federal government's proposed gambling laws. Labor is seeking to pass reforms which restrict the number of betting commercials. Independent MP Andrew Wilkie has referred the bill to the commission, claiming it may have been improperly influenced by the private sector. Mr. Wilkie has told Parliament the legislation only benefits gambling companies.
3: Donations, gifts, hospitality and personal relations have resulted in a gambling policy diametrically opposed to research, public opinion and the public interest. Do you agree this constitutes corruption? Do you understand how the donations, etc., have compromised your government?
2: The Albanese government says linking migration levels to the housing supply is flawed. The opposition has flagged a net migration rate of 180,000 people a year, with a target linked to housing availability. The cap is higher than One Nation's 130,000, but lower than Labor's 225,000. Housing Minister Claire O'Neill argues the coalition hasn't done its homework.
4: Anyone who's saying that we can resolve a 40-year-old housing crisis through migration is absolutely wrong. Of course, it's a piece of the puzzle, but the truth is the Liberals haven't had a sensible thing to say about housing for about 20 years now, and I don't think that's going to change today.
2: A man has died after a mobile home fire in southern New South Wales. Another man is being treated for serious burns and smoke inhalation and is in a serious condition. The cause of the fire at a tourist park in Nowra is being investigated. Two Australians have been rescued after a ferry travelling from Bali caught fire. Local officials report the ferry went up in flames in Lombok Strait early yesterday morning. A 19-year-old Indonesian woman was killed and 172 people had to be evacuated. A woman who spent 36 hours trapped under rubble following an earthquake in Colombia has been rescued alive. Rescue crews spent 10 hours freeing her from beneath a collapsed building. At least 250 people have died and thousands remain missing. A doctor's strike in Victoria's public hospitals today has been postponed after a legal threat by the state government. Doctors were due to walk off the job for 3.5 hours over pay and conditions.
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2: Fremantle coach Justin Lomuir says he isn't surprised to hear his captain Alex Pearce has rejected an approach by the Tasmania Devils. The 32-year-old has long been seen as a target for the Devils following his success skippering the ladder leaders. Lomuir says despite growing up in Tasmania, Pearce is loyal to the Dockers.
5: Doesn't surprise me at all. I mean, I see his commitment day in, day out here. See how he leads the club, see how passionate he is about the football club and his teammates and the people around here. So, yeah, it doesn't surprise me at all.
2: Roosters star James Tedesco and Panthers rival Dylan Edwards are still yet to be cleared to return from injury for tonight's NRL blockbuster. An Australian all-rounder Cameron Green has been given the green light to attack Bangladesh in the first test in Darwin today. Meanwhile, Josh Hazlewood has been selected ahead of fellow paceman Scott Boland.
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16: Checking your weather around the country. Canberra, partly cloudy and patchy morning frost with a top of 15 degrees. Adelaide, cloudy with a medium chance of showers, 17 the top. Perth, mostly sunny and light winds expected with a top of 19 degrees. Brisbane, sunny and 24. Sydney sunny with a top of 20 degrees and Melbourne cloudy with a chance of showers in the morning and a top of 16 degrees.
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0: So long as after we've done it, it's a Thursday morning. We're having a bit of fun talking about all sorts of things to do with little things that you hear in a song that, for whatever reason, tantalise. And so we started by talking about some of those names that you hear in a song. Names that are associated with a particular track. This would have to be one. And by definition, does this get labelled as a, what do you call it, like a one-hit wonder, one pretty much. Wonder. Yeah, would you? I think you call this a one-hit wonder. 133693.
1: Mumbo number five.
0: Number five. Five is a lot.

0: Keep the line sticking over 133 693, and the text is 0477 693 693. And hello WA, 133 882 is the number. In Melbourne right now, nudging 11 degrees, but a top later on 16 for your Thursday possible shower for our Thursday. Perth, just over 7 degrees, sunny day ahead, 19. Good morning. And Adelaide, 10 degrees, top of 17 as well, maybe a shower or two. Sam, morning.
1: Morning again, Tony. Yeah, that 11 degrees is pretty mild. It's not cold outside. It's like an Indian.
0: Yeah, it is a little bit.
1: Yeah, it's really enjoyable.
0: It is.
1: I've got a couple of single name songs. I reckon two of the greatest, Tony. Eloise by Barry Ryan.
0: Oh, gee, have not heard that for years. What a track that was.
1: And the other one is Evie by the Easy Beats.
0: Easy Beats. Well, it was not so, well, it was the Easy Beats that put it together, but it was
1: Stevie Wright. Yeah, that's all right. Stevie Wright. Just remember the concert on Sydney Harbour, Tony?
0: Oh, yeah, it was at the front of the Arts Centre, I think, wasn't it?
1: That's right, yeah, it was a big one. And then, like,
0: the Opera House.
1: And then the other was I'm always there, she knows I'm there, and heaven knows I hope she goes.

0: Gotta tell you, Sammy, that's one of the greatest pop records of its time, really.
1: It is. It's well sculptured. It's got everything. It's got crescendos and it's got booming vocals and music. It's a great song, you know.
0: So it was put together by Barry Ryan, written by his twin, Paul Ryan.
1: Right, yeah.
0: And went for That's over it. 5 minutes. The B-side studio was done sort of Baroque progressive pop. Look at this. Released by Barry Ryan. The Majority were a pop band for a period, and the backing band for Ryan, who renaming Majority One. Great history. Look at that. So, and there was lots of other versions of that song around the world. Gee, I'd forgotten about that big hit, Sam, wasn't it?
1: Oh, mate, that's a boomer of a thing. And, you know, about backyards. Yeah, I love my backyard. I've got a lot of fruit trees in it, Tony, and sort of it's always work. And I've got a negotiating fence with my next-door neighbour, but she's a lovely lady. She's a Portuguese pastry cook. She brings me the Portuguese tarts at Easter and Christmas. Oh. Ah, what a special.
0: Does she know where 3OW is in Collins Street?
1: Well, I'll have to tell her because they've got a little factory and I'll have to get a business card and just flip it to you, mate. Yeah, they are a peach of a cake that she makes, yeah.
0: And now, Sammy, you've got your lemon trees cranked up. How do I put this politely? The best way for the lemon tree, does one fertilise one's home lemon tree?
1: Yeah, well, the PS levels are very high on prostate, Tony, so not me, mate.
0: But was that genuinely a thing?
1: Yeah, they did. But what happened, my old man used to put, if he'd come across anything that was rusty, the rust fragments at the bottom of the lemon tree.
0: Right.
1: Right, an old olive oil tin that was disintegrating, you know, you just chop it down and usually the rust falls off.
0: And sit it
1: and
0: around.
1: And that was good for it too.
0: And that would bring fantastic lemon.
1: Promote it, yeah, definitely so, yeah.
0: Who knew?
1: Definitely so.
0: Who knew?
1: Yeah.
0: Bloody rust. Rust never sleeps.
1: That's it. Good work, Tony. Thanks a lot, mate.
0: Thank you, Sam. Rod, morning.
2: Morning, Tony. How are we?
0: Sensational. Where are you travelling?
2: Back home to Melbourne.
0: Excellent.
2: Just coming through the twisty bits out of Stall, heading towards Great Western at the moment.
0: Beautiful. Wave to Mark as you come through Stall.
2: I've been through. Already gone.
0: All right. Bye, Mark.
2: I rang up to talk to you about something pretty close to my heart. I've been stupid enough to smack a little white spear around a perfectly good paddock with a stick ill-designed for the purpose for well over 50 years and have been fortunate enough to stick it in the hole in one shot twice in that time. And today I read about a bloke in America who's a member of a private club in America who cheated and set up and tried to stooge his playing partners. He got a hole in one in order to win a prize.
0: It's not on.
2: It's not on. And he's resigned his membership from the club. Well, personally, I think that what should happen is the USGA and the RNA should both step in and ban him from ever holding membership at any golf club anywhere in the world again. It's the only sport that is self-regulated. You have to call penalty shots on yourself.
0: Yeah.
2: Right? And you go and do that for the sake of winning a prize in the club competition. That tells me that you're prepared to cheat other people. You know, to cheat other people in the game as well as cheat yourself, and you've got no morals about it.
0: Yeah, and you do that in other sections of your life.
2: We don't need to play in our sport, thank you.
0: So all those rules and regulations, I'm not a golfer, but the rules and regulations were set up and they continue to evolve, but they're locked in and have been for many, many years. And that's the DNA of the culture for great golfers. They don't want to see it damaged in any way.
2: Exactly. Absolutely, it is. One other thing, well, two other things actually. First one, regarding songs with names in them, the Fat Four had a few that had names in them.
0: Who was it? The Fat Four? Yeah. The Fab Four? The Beatles?
2: Fab Four.
0: Yeah, Beatles, yeah. Yep.
2: Yeah, they had Penny Lane, Lady Madonna, Lucy in the Sky with Diamonds, Maxwell Silverhammer.
0: Michelle,
2: yeah. We had a homegrown great one from a band in just down the road from your studios at the moment, and just down a little river, a song called Emma.
0: Oh, yes, of course.
2: It's a brilliant, absolutely brilliant song, that was.
0: Yeah, lovely.
2: And last thing before I go,
0: yep.
2: Something else, Jen. If you have time at some stage, would you be able to toss it out? Air by the Cow Stills.
0: So what's it called? Air.
2: Air. Yeah.
0: A-I-R. Air.
2: Air with an H in front.
0: Oh, hair. Give me a head with hair. Long, beautiful hair.
2: Yeah, that's...
0: Yeah, thank you very much. I wish. Drive careful, Rod. Good to talk to you.
2: I wish too. Thanks, mate.

0: Just crack it. 1-3-3-6-9-3 is our telephone number. Neville, Mel, Ian will come to you next. It's all part of Australia Overnight. Good morning.
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0: clue. Cross-eyed Harry.
1: My main musical thing on is the flute.
0: Ah, which would have to be flute. Oh, I'm going to go. So you're talking probably 60s, early 70s?
1: Yeah, early 70s.
0: Double album?
1: No, it wasn't. I don't think it was, no.
0: No.
1: Pretty bad.
0: Is this the track? Have a listen to this. Is this it? Initials JT.
1: Yep.
0: Jethro Tull. Neville, just have a little listen to this.

0: Was that Neville from Aqualung? Sorry, one more time, Neff. Sorry, we're breaking up there a little bit. Go on.
1: Yeah.
0: You know, I haven't heard that for years either. Got to have it. Thank you for that reminder. Got to spend a bit more time having another listen. Quite an extraordinary piece of time. Very, very cool.

0: Well, thank you for that. Everything happy in your world otherwise?
1: Oh, yeah, not too bad. Visiting the daughter.
0: Oh, good. Now, tell us about daughter age group.
1: She's just turned 40.
0: Children, grandchildren?
1: This one hasn't, no.
0: But you have others?
1: Oh, yeah, I've got four daughters.
0: Oh, four? Wow, four. Well done, you.
1: Daughters and two sons.
0: Have you got any hair left?
1: Yeah, I've got heaps of hair. It's grey, though.
0: Doesn't matter. I welcome that for you. I should be so lucky.
1: Yeah, our family die with a head of hair, and it's all, well, it's white, actually.
0: Tell you what, it's a very distinguished look.
1: I try to do it. Then I open my mouth and people know that I'm a fool.
0: Well, that's a glorious thing. Now just go out and buy yourself a late model Porsche and you'll be fine.
1: Oh, yeah. And in the earlier days, the guys, we got into a phase with MGs put the little caps on and the scarves and we drove around thinking we were cool.
0: It's very, very cool thing to do even to this day.
1: Yeah, not through winter, though.
0: Nah, not with the roof off. You don't want to drive around with your top off, do you? see you there, thanks. Mel, oldie but a goodie. Mel, morning.
2: Morning, Tony. Tony, have you ever in your life been in a situation where certain things pointed you in a direction, but ultimately your decision-making is what leads you there?
0: I'm just trying to think. The answer would be yes, and on more than one occasion.
2: Right.
0: Where you feel you've got to go in but there is all that element of self-doubt, but you do it anyway.
2: Yeah.
0: Does that make sense?
2: Yes. We obviously we're going through a bit of a tough period, but
0: sure.
2: Out of that can come something pretty good.
0: Something else shows up.
2: And we put a bid in a dream property, 10 acres, beautiful land, and Tony's a country girl. Yeah, we're putting an offer in today.
0: I hope it goes your way. Not far from where you

0: rodeo?
1: No, 10, no, 12 Ks from where we are.
0: Oh, good.
1: And I've lived near the coast, but it's not about me.
0: No, not at this stage anyway.
1: Yeah, so...
0: And what, one of the other things... Sorry, Mel.
1: No, no, you go.
0: No, I was just going to say, one of the things that came up in conversation just in the last few days was the idea of those that move away from a lot of the facilities and the infrastructure with which you are very familiar, and then you move away from that and you lose that connection. And it sometimes can be people can regret making the move.
1: No.
0: You don't
1: no,
0: in other words, you don't want to move too far away because that community and infrastructure with which you know so well becomes really important, particularly as you get a little older, as dare I say.
1: True, but just have you taken, for example, when you bought your first house or and you looked at half a dozen.
0: Mm-hmm.
1: And you just knew the moment you walked in, click.
0: Pretty much, yeah. Going back to the early 80s, yes, did. And it was a real challenge at the time, but I just knew that it was an opportunity. And I didn't have the money for it, but did a deal, a great agent at that time, who was a regular contributor on the radio as an advertiser, came on and said, look, I think I can probably negotiate that down for you. He wasn't doing the deal, but he talked to a friend of a friend and said, look, can we, you know, move it around a bit? And they did, and it just, it fell into place. But there, but the grace of God, Mel.
1: Well, and pure coincidence in this case, but the lady that's listed the property we're looking at is the lady that I've employed to sell where we are.
0: Oh, fantastic. So it's all linked in a bit. In,
1: touch of serendipity.
0: Yeah, a little bit, which, well, hopefully it works. So you put the bid in, you will put the bid in, and then that will unfold in the fullness of time.
1: It's going to be pretty quick. I'm hoping to turn it around in, and I know you shouldn't rush into things, but I'm 66, so I've been around a little bit, and everything's, I just said to Tony, it's your call. And she said, yep, I want it. And we're just very fortunate we're in a position where we can do this without fear or favour.
0: Yeah, without over-committing.
1: Pardon?
0: Without over-committing.
1: Yeah, oh, very much so. We're actually, we'll sell this for a lot more than what we're buying.
0: And be in front. Well,
1: anyway,
0: fingers crossed. It's an exciting time, and particularly if it's going to be with the situation in which you find yourself in with Tony, to have some ongoing enjoyment in the life.
1: Are you there, Tony?
0: Yeah, loud and clear.
1: Oh, sorry, no, I just thought you dropped out. No, her face just lit up.
0: That's great. I'm pleased to hear that. Mel, keep in touch. We'll talk about that. Now, I hope it goes, we won't do it tomorrow, but presumably in the next few days, we might have a good news story.
1: Good man. Cheers, Tony.
0: Thanks, Mel. Bye. Love those sorts of stories. 133693. Ian and Trev, we'll come back to you in just a moment. I'm looking at all the text. Very, very funny. One in particular, it's not quite so funny, but it's lovely, had the biggest backyard in the mid to late 70s in Canterbury. Back in the day, it was a 850 square block, had a gate to a lane where I rode my mini bike until neighbours called the police. We played cricket. We cooked footy in the winter. A backyard I will never forget. And that was one of the themes. If you just joined us, we're talking about those great backyards and the memory of the backyards. Well, back and front. Quite often you would play, during the summer. So many, certainly we did, and people in the street did. You'd play backyard cricket. And there were three or four different homes that you'd go into and fling a ball, usually a tennis ball. It was safer. Backyard cricket. And what was the other one when you, I think we called it French cricket. Have I got that right? Where you'd hold the bat in front of your feet. And then whack it. Was it tip, not tippity run? French cricket, was it called that? Ian, Trev, will come to you, 133693.
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0: That would be G'day, Tony. Yes, it was French cricket. Now, the rules of French cricket from memory were that you couldn't move your feet. So a ball would be thrown at you from varying distances, depending on where the ball landed, and that would be thrown at you. Then your job was to tap it away, left, right, back, front, pretty much. But you couldn't move your feet. So the overview, French cricket, fast-paced, simplified group game. One batter stands at the centre holding the bat, and all other players act as fielders. It's great fun, again, in the backyard. One player chosen to bat stands in the middle. The fielders form that circle roughly 2-3 metres or more away, and the batter stands with the batter with feet together, planted on the ground. The batter's legs from knees down acts as the stumps. That's right. Any fielder holding the ball can throw an underarm to hit the batter's legs. Fielders throw directly at the batter or pass the ball to each other to catch the batter from the guard from behind. The batter must use the bat to defend their legs. Now, this is very important. Foot movement rule. The batter cannot move their planted feet. However, if the batter hits the ball, they're usually allowed to swivel, turn around, face in a new direction, a new fielder with the ball. Great fun.
13: See, you tell the young ones today and they just wouldn't understand. Now, for example, did you ever play the French cricket, Antonio?
0: Did you ever play the French cricket? No.
14: Never.
0: Never.
14: It does sound familiar, like I've heard it before, but I don't think I've played it.
0: So you went to St. Joey's in Geelong?
14: Yes.
0: And you never played the French cricket?
14: No. Always played normal cricket. Like I made a wooden bat in woodwork, and that I was using that as a bat back in year 11, year 12, in my later years at Chelsea.
0: So you never played it backyard cricket?
14: Oh yeah, plenty of times. But I always dragged my sister out to the big. We had a big backyard when I was a kid.
0: But no French cricket.
14: But never French cricket.
0: Did you ever French in anything else?
14: No, I don't think so.
0: Ian, moving on. Ian, well, thank you. Ian, morning. Sorry.
15: Hey, good morning.
0: G'day.
15: I've got a couple of the songs with two songs with people's names in them.
0: Please.
15: I don't know if Tom Jones' Delilah's been said yet.
0: No, but we should have. My Delilah.
15: Yeah. Mm. The other one you were talking about earlier with the Beatles might have been Touching Up Mary Jane. Didn't Eleanor Rigby, Beatles song, didn't she leave her head in a jar behind a door?
0: Oh, we should check that lyric. I think you're right.
15: No, I think there might have been Mary Jane involved there.
0: You would imagine so. And don't forget, that song, Eleanor Rigby, was a major hit again in Australia, not for the Beatles, but for?
15: Was it? I don't know. I only knew it as the Beatles.
0: No. There's a trivia question. I'm going to say it's a band that started with the letter Z.
15: Didn't she leave her head in a jar behind the door when she came home or something like that? Who would come up with that? Unless Mary Jane was involved.
0: Yes, very, very good point. And I'll check it out shortly. But I reckon, let me just do that, because that is a fantastic line in that song that many of us have probably forgotten. So let me go. Eleanor Rigby. You reckon I could spell? No. Rigby. So here's the lyrics. And it was a band called, I'm going to say, Zoot. Starts off with, look at all the lonely people. Picks up the rice in the church where a wedding has been. Lives in a dream. Waits at the window. Wearing the face. This is the line you're talking about, I think. Wearing the face that she keeps in a jar by the door.
15: No, what's that mean?
0: Who is it for?
15: There's got to be something involved there.
0: And wait till Father McKenzie comes in. Father McKenzie writing the words of a sermon that no one will hear.
15: Bring the whip out.
0: No one comes near. Look at him working, darning his socks. So Father McKenzie was darning his socks in the night when there's nobody there. What does he care? You're right about that. I think there was a bit of, what?
15: Yeah, I think so. And the other... the song with the person's name in it that no one said, I don't think they've said it, is everyone's mate Johnny Farnham, Sadie the Cleaning Lady.
0: Oh, nobody's mentioned that one, and I don't think John would be happy to hear anybody mention it. Ian, done.
15: He sung it.
0: Yeah, I know he did, and it was massive. I think it went to number one on the back in the charts.

Now, not long after that, the aforementioned Eleanor Rigby, which had already been a really massive hit for the Beatles, clearly, and then a local outfit as starring one Daryl Cotton. And the start of this is quite extraordinary, and it went to number one around Australia.

0: Wasn't that fantastic? I'll tell you what it reminds me of. Reminds me of those beach parties where you would go and see a radio station would normally promote it right around Australia. There'd be different versions in Perth and Adelaide and Melbourne. You go to those beach parties and the bands and the shows that would be there put on by various radio stations at the beach. If you've got a memory of that, love to find out who you actually got to see. And certainly Zoot, I think, would have been a big part of that in the late 60s, particularly with that track. 133693. Drew, good morning.
1: Good morning, Tony. How are you?
0: What's happening down in beautiful Rosebud, Drew?
1: Oh, mate, it's absolutely bloody freezing.
0: Bit chilly around the Robert Walls?
1: Oh, mate, the orchestras, they're absolutely... Oh, I'm not going to tell you.
0: Nah, thank you very much. Now, I'm looking to... I'm planning a trip down your way, and I'm looking to go to two or three wineries. Can you make any recommendation? If not, come back to me on it.
1: Yeah, all of them.
0: All of them. Yeah, there's so many, yep. Isn't there? So many on the Mornington Peninsula.
1: Yep. Red Hill, up that way, they're excellent.
0: Yeah, fantastic, aren't they?
1: They are. Yep. But anyway, getting off the alcohol stuff.
0: Mm-hmm. The wine.
1: Songs with people's names in them. How about this one?
0: Yep.
1: What about Come On, Eileen?
0: Oh, forgotten about that. Dexy's Midnight Runners.
1: That's correct.
0: Oh, well done. That is a good get, Drew. Thank you. Have a listen to a little bit of this. Here we go.

The Phantom reports, I met a lovely lady from Rosebud. I'm hoping our romance blossoms. G'day, Tone. Jenny, hello to you. Tony, I was lucky as a 13-year-old. Parents bought land in Hoddles Creek. We had 30 acres of backyard. It was a great place to grow up. I had horses. My dad taught me to help him on the farm and drive a tractor. Fencing, spraying, weeding. What a great life. Thanks, Jen. Yeah, it's a brilliant song. Dexy's Midnight Runners. Massive hit around the world. Trev, Michael, Artie, we'll come to you next. It's all part of Australia Overnight.

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13: Thank you for the 218,000 nominations for Mandy by Barry Manilow. And Brandy was another one. Similar song, similar tune, but just a different version thereof. In fact, I think Brandy came first as a hit from memory. So this is a Brandy. Oh, different song, don't know.

0: Alexander.
1: Looking Glass. Looking Glass. There you go. That was another version of a Brandy song. Trev, morning.
2: Good morning, Tony. I'm a first-time listener. I got three songs.
1: Good on you, Trev. Welcome to the program, Trev.
2: Good, thank you. One is from Barry Manilow. It's called Julie. That was another one he did.
1: No, don't know it, but we'll find it. Go on.
2: And the second one was Scott Walker, the Walker brothers, called Joanna.
1: Oh, well, Scott Walker's got a incredible voice.
2: He has a beautiful, barren voice. I've got it home here on tape.
1: And what's the other one?
2: Australian singer, Russell Morris. He was singing a song called Rachel.
1: Rachel's Coming Home.
2: Yeah.
1: What a
2: That
1: track.
2: Was a beautiful song, that one.
1: It is a sensational piece. And one of his finest works, post that sort of... where he was writing his some of his own material, as opposed to that early stuff that Johnny Young wrote for Russell. And they remain great friends to this day, but it was Johnny Young who was writing some of that back in the day, remember?
2: Yep.
1: The Girl That I Love. Great song too, by the way. Good on you, Trev. Well, don't be a stranger. You're listening through 5AA, of course.
2: Yeah.
1: Good on you. Nice to have you on board.
2: Thank you.
1: Michael, morning.
3: Oh, good morning, Tony.
1: Michael.
3: You were talking about French cricket.
1: We were, in the backyard.
3: Yeah, we used to call it tippity run. And if you hit the ball over the fence, it was six and out.
1: Yes, it was. But I'm just wondering whether tippity run was still the game of cricket, but it was house rules or backyard rules as opposed to the French cricket version.
3: Well, I think they were house rules because I named it tippity run because as soon as you hit it,
1: you had to run. You had to run. Definitely had to run. Even if it only just slightly touched the bat, you had to run, which would normally put you in a bit of strife.
3: Yeah, and that was a lot of fun growing up.
1: And what were the rules? What was it? One hand, one bounce.
4: One hand, one bounce.
1: So how did that work then?
4: It bounced once and you could still get
1: it. Still catch it.
4: Still catch it, but you have to catch it with one hand.
1: And
4: so
1: then you'd be out.
4: It gets hit, bounces once, and then to catch it, to be caught out, you'd have to catch it one-handed.
1: Yeah, would that be the rules that you remember, Michael?
3: Yeah, you'd spread the fingers to suit the catching position.
1: Yeah.
3: And the bowler would bowl the ball and you could either, the batter would play the shot.
1: Yes.
3: And one hand you'd have to catch it with, or if you hit the walls of the house.
1: Oh, that's what if it came off a wall. Yes. Gee, if I remember all those rules. Michael, did you have a big backyard?
3: Oh, no, just an average size backyard.
1: Well, compared to backyards today for many people, I mean, we were blessed because we had, you know, pretty good sized blocks and backyards. So much fun. And then that's before you got out to the front for the cracker nights out on the front lawn of the house. Nice to talk to you. You usually will look after yourself, Michael. Julie Arthur Robb will come to you the other side, wherever you are, right around Australia. 133693. I'm Tony Mack. Good morning.
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1: Just reliving those lyrics to Eleanor Rigby. I mean, it was Duck died in the church and was buried along with her name. Nobody came. And then the bloody Father McKenzie came in. All the lonely people, where do they all come from? It is Australia Overnight. Good morning.
17: News is next. 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
18: Hello, I'm Jack Fenwick. The federal government denies its gambling reforms have been improperly influenced by the private sector. Independent MP Andrew Wilkie has referred the legislation to the National Anti-Corruption Commission. Mr. Wilkie argues donations, gifts and personal relationships may have swayed the policy in favour of betting companies. Prime Minister Anthony Albanese has told Parliament these claims risk undermining civil debate.
19: It hasn't been influenced. From certainly my position has not been influenced by in the way that is suggested, I'm sure, of all of the members on this side, and I don't suggest members on any side.
18: The opposition has flagged a net migration target of 180,000 people a year. The figure links overseas arrivals to housing completions. The coalition argues changes to the migration system are needed as the country's infrastructure struggles to cope. Visas for international students, working holiday makers and unskilled workers would be reduced. A long-running legal battle has ended between Guy Sebastian and his former manager, Titus Day. Madeline McNeil reports.
20: For almost a decade, they've been locked in a federal court dispute over money. Now, 4 years after he was jailed for embezzling from the former Australian Idol winner and later freed on appeal, Titus Day has admitted he failed to pay Guy Sebastian all he was owed. In a statement, Day says he made a number of regrettable decisions which have had painful consequences and would do things differently. if he had his time again. The parties have agreed to resolve the matter away from court, with Mr. Sebastian wishing everyone involved in the case happier times ahead. Madeline McNeil reporting.
18: The Commonwealth Bank CEO says interest rates are likely to ease next year. Australia's largest bank has posted a $10.9 billion yearly profit, but home loan applications are down by 15% since May. CEO Matt Commons says home loan interest rates have peaked.
2: We do expect housing conditions to soften over the course of the year. We expect rates will be coming down in 2027, and I think that will provide some support to housing and hopefully a pickup of broader economic activity and growth.
18: An investigation is underway after a fatal house fire at Villawood in Sydney's west. Two women were rescued from the fire. A woman in her 70s later died in hospital, while a woman in her 50s was treated for smoke inhalation. A new minimum standard for Australia's on-demand food delivery workers will come into effect next week. The rules introduce a minimum pay standard, personal accident insurance, and clearer ways to resolve disputes.
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18: Geelong coach Chris Scott insists he doesn't know why Jake Colajasny is unavailable to play this week. Colajasny hasn't trained since he was identified as the player at the centre of the concussion waiver scandal. Scott refusing to speculate on the Premiership player's future beyond Saturday's clash with North Melbourne.
22: I'm just not informed as to the actual reason. 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I'm sure that there are people that can, but it's just not part of my remit.
18: Penrith Panthers coach Ivan Cleary says he holds no resentment towards the tax incentives given to the PNG Chiefs, despite losing star Brian To'o to the NRL's newest club. And Josh Hazlewood has been picked ahead of Scott Boland for Australia's first test against Bangladesh in Darwin.
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4: Checking your weather around the country. Canberra, partly cloudy and patchy morning frost with a top of 15 degrees. Adelaide, cloudy with a medium chance of showers, 17 the top. Perth, mostly sunny and light winds expected with a top of 19 degrees. Brisbane, sunny and 24. Sydney, sunny with a top of 20 degrees. And Melbourne, cloudy with a chance of showers in the morning and a top of 16 degrees.
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1: Enda Brady coming up this hour. Fair bit to talk to with the Enda Brady in the UK. Look at all these texts. Hello names in songs. Ernie and Denise, of course, did Paula and Hey Hey Paula. Hey Hey Paula and Paul. Kenny Rogers. Ruby. Don't Take Your Love to Town. Lucy in the Sky we had. Simone, I'm not familiar. Boz Scaggs we love. Just not sure I remember the Simone version. Leonard Cohen. Suzanne. Marianne, thank you for that list. Love Leonard Cohen. Not everybody's kappa, but what an incredible presenter and singer he was. Julie, good morning.
6: Good morning, Tony. You're talking about beachside concerts. When it was about 1971 and my girlfriends and I from the office in the city were very excited. We rented a house at Anglesey and that was cool enough at 17, 18.
1: Oh,
6: bitch. You know, with all the girls. Oh. And that was, yes, I conned my dad. That was, you know, that was a bit hard.
1: Wow.
6: But anyway. I said, we're both taxpayers. I'm old enough to go.
1: I'll bet there's some great stories there, Julie, to be told.
6: Oh, you're absolutely right.
1: Oh.
6: But anyway, Zoot were actually at Anglesey Beach. So not only were we feeling so grown up, well, we couldn't believe all these pretty boys and God knows what. I can still remember it was such an amazing day. And we went to a lot of those, actually. But yeah, it was Zoot at Anglesey. I think it was about 1971. And it was like, I can't believe it. Yes, that was amazing.
1: Do you remember the radio station that would have presented 71? I'm thinking it was just maybe prior to XY. So was 3AK one of them?
6: I thought it would have been XY, but, you know,
1: may
6: not
1: have been
6: really
1: XY,
6: sure.
1: Then. Yeah.
6: But it was, they were massive. And it was, great stuff, good times, and good eye candy.
1: Yeah, yes, it was. And people, and it would be so heavily promoted, and if you happen to be in that area, you just wouldn't want to miss it, particularly, as you say, on a beautiful sunny day. Why would you not want to go? And it was free.
6: That's right. It was free. Exactly right.
1: Free.
6: Okay.
1: To see these people.
6: Yeah, it was very good.
1: Good on you, Julie. Great memory. Thank you for that. We're just talking, if you just tuned in for the first time, talking about those so-called beachside concerts that radio stations around Australia would have done. I'm thinking 6IX would have done very similar ones in Perth, maybe 6IX or 6PM maybe. And then certainly in Adelaide be 5AD and or 5KA in the days, those beachside style comments.
7: I was going to say, I think Geelong, 3GL.
1: 3GL, well, in your hood, yeah, 3GL yeah, Geelong.
7: As Dwayne Russell says, K-Rock.
1: K-Rock, it was.
7: K-Rock.
1: K-Rock. So what about the best station nearest to you then outside of Geelong would have been, say, 3CS Colac.
7: Yes.
1: Yeah, would have been like an opposition station.
7: Oh, well, that was a talkback. It just would relay... And it still does AW shows.
1: Of course it does, yeah.
7: So back it would relay Neil Mitchell, for example, on mornings. And then prior to Craig Hutchison on SEN, the AFL would be broadcast regionally.
1: Right.
7: And 3CS.
1: Yeah, would pick that up.
7: Would pick that up.
1: Yeah.
7: That was where our great friend Rex Hunt called it once.
1: Only once?
7: At AFL. Not only once, but he called it... at AFL Live, as it was back then, with Peter Donegan, Sandy Roberts.
1: Yes.
7: Now
1: oh, good morning, Sandy.
7: On 3CS.
1: Sandy sometimes tunes in this time of the morning. Artie, morning.
8: Good morning, Tony Mac and Antonio. Yeah,
1: we're going to call you now. You've got another nickname. No, Artie, no commas.
8: That's funny. After all that time, it jammed up and I worked out how to take it off. But anyway, Dennis Walter used to work at 3GL and Papanetta at K-Rock, James Street, Geelong. I DJed a club of one off across the road. Anyway, with the songs, Black Betty, Ram Jam.
1: Oh, yes. Oh, Black Betty, right. Bam-a-lam. What a great track that was. Yeah.
8: Fernando, I don't know if it was mentioned. Oh, Julie, Shaken Stevens. And the biggest backyard... quite a while ago, some time ago, you were talking about Williamstown. Do you remember Mark Philippoussis, the famous tennis player?
1: Oh, how good was Philippoussis? He was fantastic.
8: Well, me and my security boss were patrolling his yard and there was a gigantic pool there. It was one of the biggest yards I had ever seen.
1: In Werribee?
8: Williamstown.
1: Williamstown, I beg your pardon. Williamstown. Sorry, I meant to say Williamstown.
8: Yeah.
1: Williamstown. Gee, I talked about it yesterday in the program, Artie, and I hadn't been there for a long time. It's a pretty place. Some of those new properties mixed in with the older ones. It really is an interesting place, and the views towards Melbourne are just precious.
8: Yeah, all the heritage, they kind of ruined it, in my opinion, with putting too many blocks or whatever. I know people have got to live there, but it's got a great heritage, Williamstown, you know, with those cannons there from the Captain Cook days and so on, and it's beautiful. Yeah, just a few things with the petrol, a bit of a drop, 7-Eleven Yarraville 93.9, it's now 190 at Burke, just up the road.
1: Okay.
8: Still over $2 a metro, Braybrook, and 195 at BP, and still remains... what is it, 191 at the other one in Sunshine.
1: Good on you, mate. You have a good one. We'll talk again tomorrow.
8: Thank you.
1: Hoadley, Battle of the Sounds. So well, that's a good point too, Phantom. Where were they done on beaches or were they usually studio venues? The Hoadley Battle of the Sounds. The winners, we should look that up. Some of the winners of the Hoadley Battle of the Sounds back from the 60s and 70s. Some incredible people, including, I think, you know, Glenn Shorrock and others were performing with those Hoadley's Battle of the Sounds. 133693. Rob, morning. Welcome along.
2: Morning. Morning, Tone. A couple of songs with names in them. I don't know if anyone's mentioned. You've got Susie Q by John Fogerty, Creedence.
1: Oh,
2: yes. And Stacey's Mum.
1: Which one? Which one, Mum?
2: Stacey's Mum.
1: Oh, Stacey's Mum. That was a bit sad, wasn't it?
2: The one that I think Stacey's Mum's got it going on or something.
1: That's right. So, we should see if we can find that, because he was a bit sort of, he was pretty keen on not so much Stacey, but the mother.
2: Yeah.
1: Wow, I'd forgotten
2: that's the one.
1: Now, Rob, we just found the national final winners of Hoadley's Battle of the Sounds over the years, in no particular order. Well, they're in order. 1966, The Twilights. 1967, The Group. 1968, The Groove. Now, here's 69. Oh, gee, they were good. Doug Parkinson in Focus. Then in 1970, The Flying Circus. 1971, in a band featuring the late Bon Scott, Fraternity. And in 1972, Sherbet. Now, that's for an outfit.
2: Before my time, mate.
1: Well, thank you. Get off. See ya. Bye. Can you imagine you put on a show today? You're doing the voiceover. Coming up next weekend, The Twilights, The Groove, The Group, Doug Parkinson, The Flying Circus, Fraternity, and Sherbet. Coming next weekend to Rosebud Beach. You know, you do all that, wrap that up in music. That wasn't too bad as a voiceover. You could live with that.
7: That was good. You could be our resident Blackman.
1: No, I don't think so. Johnny Blackman was the best of that sort of stuff. Rob, Adrian, Chris will come to you next, wherever you are, right across Australia. Oh, no, we got time for a couple more calls, haven't we? Where are we going? Rob? We're going Adrian. Hello.
9: Good day, Tony.
1: Adrian, morning.
9: How you going?
1: I'm really well, thank you.
9: The Battle of the Sounds wasn't a beach thing.
1: No,
9: it was
1: it wasn't.
9: A major national competition. that even got broadcast on the radio nationally.
1: And it was done out of town halls, people are telling me as well.
9: Yeah. Now, the whole, I'll be quick, because the whole Brandy Mandy thing.
1: Yeah.
9: Brandy was written and recorded by Scott English.
1: That's
9: so
1: right.
9: It's the same song as Barry Manilow, just a different title.
1: And then he did. So he wrote that, presumably.
9: Scott English wrote Brandy.
1: But it was the same melody.
9: Yeah, it was a different. It was the same song, a different title.
1: But that was written by. Was it written by Scott English or was it written by Barry Manilow?
9: No, it was written by Scott English.
1: What?
9: He had Brandy, and in 1975. Barry Manilow came along and somehow it got changed to Mandy.
1: Okay. I would have thought it was the other way around, but you'll be right. I'll be completely wrong. Won't be unusual for me to be wrong.
9: 1972 was the year for Brandy.
1: And just a few years later.
9: So 3 years later was Mandy, yeah.
1: Good on you, Adrian. Thank you for that passing parade coming up very shortly. Chris, good morning.
10: Hey, top of the morning to you,
1: Chris.
10: Karen.
1: Morning.
10: Yeah, how you doing?
1: I'm really well.
10: I didn't want to say that.
1: And look, it becomes a habit, and I get it. Everybody asks the same question. It just,
10: I use the analogy.
1: If we were all sitting at a table, a coffee table or a dinner table, every time you spoke, you wouldn't say to me across the table, "Oh, and before I speak, how are you?"
10: Oh, exactly.
1: Yeah.
10: You're sounding fabulous. I know you're good. I haven't heard all night, but what about a couple of songs I thought of? What, I don't know if you've heard, if anyone said Sarah by Starship.
1: Yeah, brilliant song, Starship. And that Starship outfit were really good, and they had several, two or three really big hits pretty close together, and Sarah was one of them.
10: What about the obvious ones, Billie Jean by Michael Jackson?
1: Yeah, we played a little bit of that earlier when Clyde Beckham was on Billie
10: Roxanne
1: Jean.
10: Roxanne by the Police.
1: Yes, that was also...
10: Proud Mary by Tina.
1: Oh, nobody mentioned Proud Mary.
10: And even, great track with Elton's, one of his favourites of mine is Benny and the Jets.
1: Sensational piece of music, isn't it?
10: Most of his catalogue is sensational.
1: And that version of Proud Mary by Creedence was also just a masterpiece too.
10: Yeah, and what about Billy, Don't Be a Hero? That was a good one in the 70s.
1: Oh, wasn't it ever?
10: Paper Lace.
1: Huge hit for Paper Lace.
10: And what's his name? Our favourite plumber that became a singer in the 70s. He was an apprentice plumber, I think, and he had that hit.
1: Not a plumber. Who was the plumber that became?
10: I think he was from Dandenong, and he became a household name, and we love him dearly to this day. He had a song about a lady that scrubbed the floors. And
1: John Farnham. John Farnham. Yes, of course. Chris, you got me there. Well done, you. Keep in touch, Chris. Thank you. It is Australia Overnight. I'm Tony McManus. It is John DeRemus. Good morning, John.
11: This is John DeRemus with the passing parade of the story of a young man who made a rash boast and was obliged to follow it through to save face. Fame and wealth are often accidentally acquired. Mere chance can tip the scales, enabling a million-to-one shot to come home. Now, the story I have to tell you concerns such a case, a million-to-one shot that did come home and brought fame and fortune with it. I'll be back to tell you more after this message.
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11: Their names were Sepp and Joe Winter. They were brothers, and they lived in Philadelphia during the middle part of the last century. They came from a large family which operated a music publishing business. Sepp played various instruments and got a job at an orchestra. And when he got married, he turned his hand to songwriting to make a bit extra on the side. His compositions aroused little interest till in 1855, he wrote a simple ditty that swept America overnight. It was called Listen to the Mockingbird, and was destined to sell some 20 million copies. Sepp became the idol of Philadelphia, and the pride and joy of his music-loving family, to whom success was a total stranger. The only dissenter was Brother Joe, who seemed to resent it. "Anyone could write a song like that," he declared. "If you want my opinion, it's an insult to music." This and other similar remarks did not endear him to Sepp's wife, Hannah. "I'd just like to see you write a song half as good," she challenged him acidly. "I'd like to see you do one single worthwhile thing." Well, this got Joe's blood up properly. "I'll write a song," he vowed, "and if it doesn't sell more copies than Sepp's, I'll eat the manuscript." Everyone laughed. The very thought of Joe, who knew nothing of melody and had never taken the slightest interest in music, writing a hit song, or any song for that matter, was altogether too much to envisage. But having made the undertaking, he set to work with pencil and paper and labored night and day for a week, during which time he only appeared for meals and not regularly at that. But finally he emerged with a manuscript clutched in his hand. "It's done," he announced triumphantly. But he refused to show it to anyone, and the next morning he tore it up. Well, this went on for about 8 weeks, till at last Hannah took pity on him. "All you have to do is admit you were wrong, and we'll forget about it, Joe." But Joe wasn't having any. He was going to write a hit song if it killed him. And so in the end, he fished out his original manuscript.

0: Listen to the Mockingbird. Our time is up till we meet again for another chapter in the Fasting Parade. This is John Doremus. Thank you so much, and goodbye for now.
1: Thank you, John. Warning over electricity usage during the eclipse, which is taking place as we speak. Ender Brady, still to come. Australia Overnight.
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1: 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Can only wonder how Norman Gunston Beach Show would have gone all those years ago. Kevin, thank you. Well done, you. Ender Brady. We catch up Tuesday, Thursday, part of Australia Overnight to Ender Brady. Good morning.
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1: Now, are you staying nice and cool today?
11: Oh, where do I even begin, Tony? Just explaining to our brilliant producer there, Antonio, that we don't have aircon in this country unless you're a billionaire. It is 31 Celsius right now at 6:30 p.m. in the evening in Oxfordshire. Yeah. Tomorrow it could get as high as 38 Celsius in parts of the southeast. It's going to be at least 35 Celsius in London. We are in the fifth heat wave of our summer. I've never known temperatures like this. I went for a little run earlier on today, cross country, and the ground is so hard. The entire landscape basically is just parched, scorched. There's no water anywhere. I think a lot of vegetation is really struggling, but the one thing

0: today that struck me was just how hard the ground is.
1: What about the roses?
0: You know what? My wife has been watering roses in the garden very, very late on in the evening. Mm. And just as I speak, she's walking in now. And I would say that that is the key. I'm no gardener, but she has the place looking amazing. And what little water we are using on the garden, I think it's going on the roses late on. I think she does it after 9 p.m.
1: Meanwhile, this warning over electricity usage, of course, is a real problem. And this is affecting the eclipse. How so?
0: So we are minutes away. It's still quite bright. I've been told not to look directly at us, and people are saying that you can look squint through a colander if you have one in your kitchen, apparently. It's very bright outside, but it's coming in the next hour. And it's what's really interesting is a lot of the energy companies have come out and said, please help us tonight between the hours of 6 p.m. and 8 p.m. because of the eclipse. There will be a big reduction in the amount of power generated by the sun in terms of solar power into the grid. So don't be using dishwashers, tumble dryers, washing machines, all the, you know, your oven, all the big appliances that guzzle a lot of power. Please don't use them. So I think a lot of people will be respecting that, but we haven't really factored that in, that a lot of our power is now coming from solar panels.
1: It must be, it's a massive situation in which you find yourself. I want to talk to you about, we've got to do a break, but when we come back, I want to find out about this emergency meeting coming up. It's extreme day ahead, from the Prime Minister, and an actress from The Office is in a fair bit of strife with her health. That's still to come. Enda Brady in the UK.
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3: Don't worry about the actual census. 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We can get the job done in 8 minutes.
4: There we go. Do you consider hummus to be a side dish or a meal?
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5: Yeah.
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12: G'day, Ross Stevenson here. 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
1: Enda Brady's with us. I just had a look at some of those pictures coming to CNN and BBC. I mean, the pictures are quite extraordinary, this eclipse, Enda.
0: They are. I'm not seeing of where we are at the moment, just outside Henley-on-Thames in Oxfordshire. It is still bright skies. My wife has just got home and is asking me to go up the top of the local hill where I think a lot of our village friends and neighbours are going to go. But bright skies, Tony, I'm looking out. I can't say there's any great change since we last spoke, but it is coming. You'll be here in the next hour, and apparently we're not to look directly at it. My wife has just warned me yet again. So there you go.
1: Yeah, we were told as children, you know, exactly the same thing, and I think it's right that you do not look at the sun. Do not look at
0: the
1: sun.
0: You know what? I remember, Tony, just going back. When I lived with my grandparents, I remember Halley's Comet.
1: Yes, of course.
0: Possibly 1984, and my dearly beloved late grandfather, his immortal words, he said, well, I won't be around the next time that comes.
1: He's pretty.
0: And he was right.
1: He was spot on. Yeah. Thank you. He predicted it. Let's have the emergency meeting. That's funny. 38 degrees extreme heat, but the Prime Minister's holding this emergency meeting. Why?
0: Start planning, and I think, look, it's good that Andy Burnham is actually planning ahead. So we've got huge pressure on the hospital service, the National Health Service, NHS, a lot of people, elderly people, vulnerable people. This kind of heat is challenging everyone. I would say fit, healthy young people are being challenged by this heat. So there's huge pressure on the hospitals, the fire service as well. We've got wildfires in Caerphilly in South Wales, also wildfires in the New Forest down in Hampshire and several other locations. So straining everything. Farmers are being hammered with the heat because crops, they're talking about a huge reduction in crops because of the heat and the lack of moisture. We've not had rain for 3 months. Now, there is some predicted for next week, but it won't even touch the surface.
1: Are people buying hats? Are blokes going to the office in shorts? Who do they think they are?
0: They are. I went into the office in shorts yesterday. I make no secret of it. I just think the tube is so disgustingly hot. Why would you want to wear a suit or trousers? I wore shorts in yesterday. And one increasing trend I'm seeing, a lot of people with umbrellas walking around London in glorious 30-plus Celsius sunshine, people using umbrellas to shield their heads from the heat. It's just, you know, big oppressive cities in summer when it gets this hot, Milan, Rome, London in particular, where, you know, we've built all these buildings, Tony, insulated them to keep us warm during winter, and now we're getting these record-breaking summers year on year. We just haven't built houses for heat. We are not Australia.
1: Mate, you should start importing in the next 24, 36 hours thongs. You will make a fortune.
0: Yes, it's one thing. I think one of many great ideas. I think those little lovely beer cooler holders, cup holders that you have in Australia, that's Tony, I think that's going to be a big hit as well. Look, I'm making a list here.
1: You should. You'll never work again. Now, on a serious note, for those that loved The Office, and we did, both versions, I've looked now just recently again at both versions of The Office, fallen in love for very different reasons. But tell us about this well-known person, actress, and breast cancer, incurable.
0: So if you go back to the original two series of The English Office made by Ricky Gervais, the receptionist character, Dawn Tilsley, Dawn, and you did all the cringy moments where David Brent was all over her and just kind of trying to chat her up and being very annoying. The actress is Lucy Davis, and she has taken to social media, and she's let the world know overnight that she has stage 4 incurable breast cancer, and tragically it has gone to her bones. She says she's at peace, she's having no more treatment, and she will have been inundated with messages of support and love today from people who have followed her. She was in lots of other programs and films over the years, but the main standout character that made her famous, certainly in England and the UK, was playing Dawn, the receptionist in The Office, the poor girl who had to put up with David Brent every day. And of course, then The Office became The American Office, The Australian Office, the concept went on. The Americans actually made 9 series of that.
1: They did, more so than the English version, I think.
0: That's what she said.
1: Yeah. Yeah, exactly.
0: Old Steve Carell's one-liner. I actually prefer the American version. I've not seen the Australian one yet, but Steve Carell's character, Michael Scott, and Dwight Schrute, and all the chaotic mayhem. Dude, the one thing that struck me in the American office, Tony, was just how little work actually got done.
1: Yeah, none. We never saw any of them work.
0: None.
1: Mate, have a great weekend. You sound bright and happy. Stay nice and cool. We'll talk to you next week.
0: God bless. Off to see the eclipse.
1: It is the total eclipse of the heart, a serial not far away, and more of your calls coming up after the news. It is Australia Overnight.

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13: 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The characters are portrayed by radio actors reading a script. Some episodes may contain material which some people may find offensive or upsetting. If you are likely to be offended, we suggest you don't listen to this serial and rejoin Australia Overnight in about 10 minutes' time.
14: The Man in the Mist.

0: Jane Elliott, whom I adored. She was married to my husband's cousin, Harry. Or was she married? This was the terrible realization which came to her when out of the past came her first husband, whom she married in South Africa years before. She now learned that he was the man who had been shadowing her. And in her luxurious Mews flat off the King's Road, he insinuated that she would need to keep him if he was to remain silent. He reminded her that, after all, he was her legal husband.
1: Well, darling?
2: I don't understand.
1: Surely I have made myself clear, little wife. This man you are married to, he is not your husband at all.
2: They told me you were killed in that ambush.
1: Ah, pity. It must have broken your heart.
2: And years have gone by. Years.
1: I have explained. The ambush, the friendly tribe who cared for me after I was wounded and lost my memory. And now, here I am. I am not one to make trouble, little one. Oh, I am still fond of you, Anne.
2: Keep your hands off me.
1: No more caresses for me, huh? In the meantime, you have grown to love this stockbroker, yes?
2: He's my husband.
1: I am your husband. Nobody can alter that. The question is, what is it worth, dear Anne, to preserve this luxurious love nest? Would you say a weekly stipend or perhaps a lump sum?
2: Blackmail.
1: A lump sum to console me in my loss. I am broken-hearted.
2: You don't love me. You never did.
1: Darling, I married
2: But you never loved me. There were always other women. And then when
1: you heard the news that I was murdered, you gave an enormous sigh of relief and immediately proceeded to find somebody rich.
2: Get out of this house.
1: He is rich, isn't he? A stockbroker who has already given you jewelry, a mink coat, two servants to look after you, and just lately, this fashionable Mews house.
2: How do you know these things?
1: I have been discreet. I have been careful. I made many inquiries before approaching you.
2: How revoltingly cunning of you. But I refuse.
1: What a pity. But then perhaps you don't love this stockbroker after all. Perhaps it is better that the truth is published and that you come back to me.
2: Harry Elliott is my husband, Carl. In my eyes, he always will be.
1: But in the eyes of other people, what will you be? Oh, and there is a child, huh? On holidays with a grandmother in the country. Have you considered the little boy without a name?
2: You swine.
1: Me? If I had a child by you, I would be happy because he would have a birthright. But this poor little helpless creature. Visitor, perhaps now you would like to make this public, yes? This may be your husband come to find out how you are. I learned, too, that he loves you very much at present. But then, this husband would have a key, yes? And anyway, there is a maid in this well-to-do house who would be letting him in.
2: Sally usually goes out at this time.
1: Then I will admit your visit.
2: Carl, you can't do this to me. When you died, I had to find a new way of life. At the beginning, it was difficult. It was a struggle. And then I met Harry. We love each other. We've made our own world, and he wouldn't want to harm anyone, neither would I. Oh, please have pity on me, Carl.
1: Your visitor becomes impatient. And so do I. Your final answer. Do we talk business or don't we?
2: Whoever it is, I don't want them to see you. Go in there.
1: Are they to the back entrance?
2: It leads to my bedroom. There's no back entrance to these mews. Please stay out of sight and then we'll talk.

0: Good afternoon.
1: Yes?
0: Is Mrs. Elliot in?
1: I am Mrs. Elliot.
0: I'm Detective Inspector Gleason.
1: The police?
0: From Scotland Yard. Your husband has friends there who have taken a personal interest.
1: In what?
0: Could I step inside? It's a matter best discussed in private.
1: Oh, of course. Sorry. I'll lead the way.
0: Charming little houses these mews make when you get the right decorator.
1: Yes.
0: Very well done indeed. This kind of thing is almost unprocurable now in South Kensington.
1: Would you sit down?
0: Thank you.
1: Your business?
0: This man who's been following you.
1: Oh, yes.
0: The local police interviewed your friend who runs an antique shop.
1: My cousin, Nadine Elliott.
0: Oh, she's your cousin. Well, the local police interviewed her and I have their report. But as she only saw this fellow for a few moments, I thought I'd better come along and talk it over with you. You've seen him several times, haven't you?
1: Briefly, yes.
0: By the way, has your husband arrived yet?
1: No. Were you expecting him?
0: I spoke to him on the phone only a quarter of an hour ago, but he'll turn up soon, no doubt.
1: Oh.
0: In the meantime...
1: Listen, that's Harry opening the front door now. Inspector, I'm really not well enough to discuss this matter.
0: Oh, I'm sorry.
1: I've been very upset, and the doctor said I must keep quiet. And I'm really not in a position to go into details, because this has been a shock to my nerves, and I can't sleep, and I can't eat, and I...
2: Anne.
1: Harry.
2: Oh, darling, I'm so sorry. Traffic held me up. Oh, you must be Detective Inspector Gleason.
0: That's right. We were talking on the phone.
2: And you beat me to it. Darling, I got Crichton on the job. He very kindly got in touch with the inspector, so we've the best to look after us.
1: Harry, I'm not feeling at all well.
2: Oh, darling.
1: I was just trying to make the inspector understand that the doctor insisted that I be kept quiet. And it seems that he wants me to talk about that man, and I really don't feel like discussing it now.
0: I'll only take a few minutes of your time, Mrs. Elliot. Your cousin gave us a description, but if you could tell us the exact places where this man used to hang about...
1: I don't remember.
2: Oh, but you must remember some of this, darling. He was across from the mews, for instance, last night. You saw him when the fog lifted. And then on the corner where the bus stop is, he was there 2 days in succession, wasn't he?
1: I don't know, Harry. I don't know. I'm all confused. My head's going round and round. Oh, why do you keep tormenting me? Why can't I be left in peace?
2: Oh, darling, you are in a bad way. I had no idea
1: I get no rest from it. People keep pestering me. I'm sick of this whole miserable business.
2: Now, hold on, darling. You need that sedative the doctor ordered.
1: Where are you going?
2: Well, it's in the bathroom off the bedroom.
1: No. Stay where you are, Harry.
2: What?
1: Stay where you are. I don't want a sedative. I just want to be left alone. I want peace and quiet. And no more torment. Ever since this horrible business has happened, people have been at me and at me and at me. Please go, Harry.
2: Go.
1: You too, Inspector. I can't talk today. I can't.
2: But, Anne, this man...
1: I can't.
2: We've got to get him.
1: I can't talk.
2: He might do you some harm.
1: I don't care. The way I feel, I don't care.
0: Just a minute, Mr. Elliot. I think your wife is under great mental stress. It would be wiser if we allowed her to rest.
2: Anne, I've never seen you in such a condition. Look, darling, you're taking this far too seriously. You should be glad to know that someone from Scotland Yard is ready to look after you. Well, when you're feeling better, perhaps the inspector can come again.
1: Goodbye, Inspector.
0: Goodbye, Mrs. Elliot.
1: And goodbye, Harry.
2: I don't like to leave you as you are.
1: I prefer it.
2: Well, in that case, all right, darling. But I'll go straight to the doctor. I think he should see you as soon as possible. Come along, Inspector.
0: Thank you, Mr. Elliot.
2: Oh, your hat, Inspector.
0: Thank you. Your wife is in a serious condition, Mr. Elliot.
2: Much worse. I must talk with the doctor.
0: Good idea.
2: It's affected her so oddly, the experience with this man. Anne has never been one to go to pieces. She was always so level-headed.
0: And she didn't tell you what the man said to her, what he threatened?
2: No.
0: I think I'm beginning to see the light.
2: Oh, what do you mean?
0: Well, these fellows who follow women, they have strange twists in their minds and in their natures. I have a feeling that whatever he said to your wife, it's the sort of thing that she doesn't like to repeat, but it's affected her mind.

0: You can come out now. They've gone.
1: Thank you, darling. And thank you again.
0: For what?
1: What you didn't tell me, you told them.
0: I don't understand.
1: You refuse to give them details about me. Now, obviously, you still want me to stay in the grave.
0: Carl.
1: Yes, Di.
0: Supposing we did talk terms.
1: No suppose about it, surely. From your husband and from that policeman, you kept my presence here a great dark secret. You must want to talk terms.
0: I can't bear to lose everything I love.
1: But you will have nothing to lose once I am out of the way. What is it you English say? They lived happily ever after.
0: I'm not thinking of myself.
1: Understandable. There is that poor little boy, for instance, who has no surname, of course, but what is his first name? Did you call him Harry after your so-called husband, or Carl after me?
0: Stop it! Stop it!
1: Of course, my darling, of course. A painful subject. You would much prefer to discuss the terms and carry on as before.
0: How much do you want?
1: In terms of a weekly allowance? Or have you in mind a lump sum so that there will be no more bother?
0: I want you out of my sight, out of this country, out of my life. How much?
1: 5,000. Pounds. 5,000 pounds.
0: But I haven't got that much money.
1: Get it from your charming husband. I don't care where it comes from, but get it. Then you will never see me again.
2: So now the terms were tabled, and Carl Bloor had also made it clear what would happen if Anne did not agree. What was to be her future, and the future of her husband, and what of the little boy? This was the greatest crisis in Anne Elliot's whole life.
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18: Confusion reigns. Well, not really. We've sorted out, we think. Brandy, later called Mandy, song written by Scott English, as we pointed out earlier, and Richard Kerr. Originally recorded by English in 1971 and reached the top 20 in the UK. But then it gets really interesting. Brandy, recorded by New Zealand singer Bunny Waters in 72, but achieved greater success when Barry Manilow, Manilow's recording, changed the title from Brandy to Mandy to avoid confusion with Looking Glass's Brandy. You're a fine girl. After this, you're going to need a Brandy. Later, it was recorded by many other artists. The song, UK number one hit in 2003 for Irish boy Westlife, as someone pointed out earlier.

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1: Hello, I'm Jack Fenwick. The federal government has made last-minute changes to its legislation, forcing tech giants to pay for news. Labor will take its news bargaining incentive to Parliament today after striking a deal with the opposition. Under the agreed changes, digital platforms will have to make at least 8 deals with separate Australian media outlets, up from 6. The cut media outlets will receive from a tech firm's payout has also been bumped back up to 25%. The National Anti-Corruption Commission has been asked to investigate the federal government's proposed gambling laws. Labor is seeking to pass reforms which restrict the number of betting commercials. Independent MP Andrew Wilkie has referred the bill to the commission, claiming it may have been improperly influenced by the private sector. Mr. Wilkie has told Parliament the legislation only benefits gambling companies.
2: Donations, gifts, hospitality and personal relations have resulted in a gambling policy diametrically opposed to research, public opinion and the public interest. Do you agree this constitutes corruption? Do you understand how the donations, etc., have compromised your government?
1: The Albanese government says linking migration levels to the housing supply is flawed. The opposition has flagged a net migration rate of 180,000 people a year, with the target linked to housing availability. The cap is higher than One Nation's 130,000, but lower than Labor's 225,000. Housing Minister Claire O'Neill argues the coalition hasn't done its homework.
3: Anyone who's saying that we can resolve a 40-year-old housing crisis through migration is absolutely wrong. Of course, it's a piece of the puzzle, but the truth is the Liberals haven't had a sensible thing to say about housing for about 20 years now, and I don't think that's going to change today.
1: A man has died after a mobile home fire in southern New South Wales. Another man is being treated for serious burns and smoke inhalation and is in a serious condition. The cause of the fire at a tourist park in Nowra is being investigated. Two Australians have been rescued after a ferry travelling from Bali caught fire. Local officials report the ferry went up in flames in Lombok Strait early yesterday morning. A 19-year-old Indonesian woman was killed and 172 people had to be evacuated. A woman who spent 36 hours trapped under rubble following an earthquake in Colombia has been rescued alive. Rescue crews spent 10 hours freeing her from beneath a collapsed building. At least 250 people have died and thousands remain missing. A doctor's strike in Victoria's public hospitals today has been postponed after a legal threat by the state government. Doctors were due to walk off the job for 3.5 hours over pay and conditions.
0: 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So add it to your phone now. Melbourne's own 3AW.
1: Fremantle coach Justin Lomuir says he isn't surprised to hear his captain Alex Pearce has rejected an approach by the Tasmania Devils. The 32-year-old has long been seen as a target for the Devils following his success skippering the ladder leaders. Lomuir says despite growing up in Tasmania, Pearce is loyal to the Dockers.
4: Doesn't surprise me at all. I mean, I see his commitment day in, day out here. See how he leads the club, see how passionate he is about the football club and his teammates and the people around here. So, yeah, it doesn't surprise me at all.
1: Roosters star James Tedesco and Panthers rival Dylan Edwards are still yet to be cleared to return from injury for tonight's NRL blockbuster. An Australian all-rounder Cameron Green has been given the green light to attack Bangladesh in the first test in Darwin today. Meanwhile, Josh Hazlewood has been selected ahead of fellow paceman Scott Boland.
0: 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So add it to your phone now. 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
14: Checking your weather around the country. Canberra, partly cloudy and patchy morning frost with a top of 15 degrees. Adelaide, cloudy with a medium chance of showers, 17 the top. Perth, mostly sunny and light winds expected with a top of 19 degrees. Brisbane, sunny and 24. Sydney sunny with a top of 20 degrees and Melbourne cloudy with a chance of showers in the morning and a top of 16 degrees.
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16: Tis nice to have you come. You've just woken up for the first time on this Thursday morning. Hello to you. 133693 is the telephone number. In the papers today, former Victorian Premier Jeff Kennett slammed the tendency for proven company directors to abandon their discipline upon admission to the AFL's, quote, boys club. The league is a networking powerhouse where executives, founders and directors vie for a club board seat or a spot on the AFL commission to boost profiles, according to Jeff Kennett. Good morning, Jeff. Some of that cohort are led to make decisions they would never make in their workplaces outside the AFL. It's an interesting observation and one that should not necessarily be taken lightly. The other interesting one that grabbed my attention just while we were listening to the highly popular serial, Episode 3, Too Early to Tell, movie and television larrikin, and we love him, Shane Jacobson. Morning, Shane, taking the piss. Now, let me explain. In a wee pivot, which is clever, WEE, we pivot. The popular actor is turning that cheeky catchphrase into an important message for kidney health. Very important. Kidney Health will offer free on-the-spot urine risk assessments as part of the new Great Australia Piss Take. Oh, don't you love it? The Great Australian Piss Take campaign in Melbourne today. Taking a piss is one of the most, it's a good thing we can say that on air.
17: Pretty piss poor effort, that.
16: Yeah, I know. Most natural things we do, Jacobson said, the campaign's ambassador. If you're at risk, go to your GP and ask for a full kidney health check, including a urine test. Early detection can have a positive outcome on a bad diagnosis, which is great. It's fantastic. Other bits and pieces, politics, oh, really? Do we have to? Front page of the Australian, reaching. A Tehran trip professor unmasked But questions grow for the University of Sydney. It was approved by the university, so I travelled, he said. I haven't done work with the university in Tehran at all. I don't know where this comes from, according to the Professor Ben. Bank chief delivers a warning rate. So the Westpac chief executive, Anthony Miller, this is the front page of The Australian, says interest rates could remain elevated into 2028, potentially beyond, without any improvement in productivity growth. As new coalition analysis reveals, it could take the Albanese government 8 years to regain the productivity levels it inherited in 2022. 8 years. That's something with which we can all look forward. Front page of The Age, mental health workers' weekly attacks, which is disturbing, really. The crumbling state of Victoria's mental health system, I think that's a given, has been exposed by workers who say they are being subjected to violence weekly and the sector is more broken than it was before the Royal Commission. How much money did we spend on that Royal Commission? And it would appear, based on anecdotal evidence, nothing much has changed. Their verdict comes as the government is asked where $40 million to deliver 2,000 homes for people with mental illness is gone, and the fly-in, fly-out boss of the state's flagship youth service quits. Ouch. Paid a lot of money, and for a what? Okay, David Mount Waverley, you are so mean taking a P155. What is the financial size of the Victorian economy? Says 174. Well, plenty, but then it's all in debt, really. Lots of other texts here. More songs. Del Shannon, Run Around Sue. Classic. Julian, morning.
13: Good morning, sir. They mentioned the Melbourne suburb of Williamstown yesterday, remember?
16: Yeah, I went for a run around Williamstown.
13: Now, there's another Williamstown in South Australia, isn't there?
16: Oh, good question. A Williamstown in South Australia?
13: I think so. There's a Williamtown, and they were based in New South Wales.
16: Williamtown.
13: I'm pretty sure. Now, the lady rang, and I think she rang Darren James. Another man did ring Darren James' program, had memories going back to the early days when Williamstown did have a race course.
16: Now, just for those that don't know, Darren James hosts the weekend program here Saturday and Sunday on 3AW in Melbourne.
13: They did have memories of that, but nobody rang saying they had memories of the days when there was the Empress and the Shaw Cinema. Hoyt Theatres had two theatres in Williamstown. One was in Ferguson Street, and I don't know where the other one was. Nobody ever mentioned the history of cinema in Williamstown.
16: It's amazing just how many of those theatres, those little cinemas, as you say, all around suburban Australia.
13: There were big cinemas, not small cinemas.
16: Well, you know what I mean, but they were very suburban, weren't they? Like the Metro Melbourne, for example, or others, dozens at Camberwell. Is the one at Camberwell still there?
13: The Broadway? No, that's demolished.
16: Was it the Tivoli? No.
13: The Rivoli, the original Rivoli.
16: The Rivoli, yeah.
13: Built by this veteran cinema pioneer, Mr. McLeish. And they had the original on the Camberwell Junction that was destroyed by fire in 1940 and rebuilt on the site next to the tram depot.
16: Which is still there.
13: Which is still there. Yeah. Now, they had memories of the J.J. Liston Trophy. Now, I think that's now the best Academy Award for the best player in the VFL. It used to be the VFA. I wonder if people from Williamstown would have any recollection that J.J. Liston may have played for the Seagulls, Williamstown. Someone who's a historian in VFA football might remember who J.J. Liston was. I think he may have played for Williamstown.
16: We'll find out in just a moment. J.J. Liston, did he or did he not play for, you're saying, Williamstown, and hence the trophy?
13: I haven't been down to Williamstown for years. I can just remember there when the late Barry Round was playing after his VFL career with the Sydney Swans, went to Williamstown at the age of 42.
16: So
13: was a Warrigal boy, Barry Round, the late Barry Round.
16: So that J.J. Liston was a business person, civic leader, sports administrator, was a fundamental in advancing sport in Australia, particularly Australian rules, football and soccer.
13: Yes.
16: Now, where was J.J. Liston? Does J.J. Liston say where he was born? We can tell you this. He was a business person. He was born in a granny flat in Ireland.
13: In Ireland?
16: JJ.
13: And where does he live in Melbourne?
16: Dismissed by the, dismissed from the police department in 1873. That's got to be... I beg your pardon. He served as mayor of Williamstown, the Melbourne City Council.
13: So I was right.
16: You were spot on. Well done, you.
13: Have you been down to the Williamstown football ground? That's the ground where the wind blows across opposite of the bay.
16: We just ran out of time, so no, we didn't.
13: I haven't been there for ages and ages since Terry Wheeler was the playing coach, remember?
16: Yeah, I do remember the great Terry Wheeler. Julian, well done. You again, you bring up all those fantastic memories, and the only reason this came up, people, is that randomly doing a couple of messages, I thought, well, I'll go and have a look at this Williamstown of which people speak. And it's really quite impressive. Now, I'm not talking about property prices. It was just a random visit for only about 2.5 hours. But it was lovely. Bit of a walk, bit of a talk, caught up with a couple of people and said hello to people in coffee shops and really enjoyed the experience to the point that I will go back. And driving back around to get back, come back over the West Gate, got to tell you, views spectacular. Marky, Stall, morning.
17: Marka. Rob can always call in for a coffee at my Johnny's. Probably down at Ballarat by now.
16: He'll be well and truly through past you.
17: Right, well, he was in Beaufort, you knucklehead, when he called up. You know, all you got to do is turn left at Mitre 10, and I'm the only house in the street on the left. Now,
16: good to know. We'll all be there shortly.
17: Oh, it doesn't worry me, bloke. Mm. I was listening to a couple of people, I think it was around 4.30, 5 o'clock yesterday.
16: Mm.
17: I was listening to Play School yesterday, how they're cutting elderly services, which I find a total disgrace. But mind you...
16: Just dropped out. We'll come back to him in just a moment. For a reason, it just dropped out. Rob, we'll come to you as well. David, Mount Waverley, in Cinemas Williamstown with the Express Pavilion. Just blow that one up for me, can you blow that one up from David, who says, the cinemas Williamstown were the Empress Pavilion, which was 12 Garden Street, Williamstown, and the other was Williamstown Theatre at 104 Ferguson Street. Good to know. Marky, we got you back. Did you hang up deliberately?
17: No.
16: So you can go off,
17: Lucy,
16: people, quick.
17: Lucy put her head on the phone. Lucy put her head on the phone, but that's beside the point.
16: Hang on, write that one down. There's your new song there. Lucy put her head on the phone.
17: Yeah. Anyway, look, I feel sorry for them. You know, they basically need essential services.
16: Mm.
17: You know, I remember when I was a young tacker, we were just called hyperactive. We weren't. I've forgotten what they call it now. High definition or what? But they get NDIS. Here's elder people, seniors that need the assistance.
16: Mm. I agree.
17: You know, but no. Oh, that's right. NDIS will pay for holidays to Queensland with carers and that.
16: So they need to get their priorities right. Of course they do, and that's what government is supposed to do. And clearly there is a level of dissatisfaction about all of that at the moment. But having said that, Mark, let's say you've got a budget to do anything in life, to look after all those projects, and your budget is $100. That's your budget. You've got $100 to spend. Where do you see those priorities? So a priority for you might be, in this case, say, welfare for the aged. Get it, understand it, most people would agree. What are you going to forego out of that $100 to be able to provide that level of care?
17: That's the million-dollar question.
16: Yeah, but why do we only continue to ask the question and never or rarely come up with the answer? So you've got $100 to spare.
17: Well, where are you going to?
16: Hang on, let me just finish before you jump in board again. If we're going to spend $100 and spend some of that there and, you know, another a percentage of that on somewhere else, what do we forgo to make sure that there is a level of agreed satisfaction about how we spend that money?
17: Well, for one, all these companies, these start-up companies, these fly-by-nighters that never registered should be registered, like it was mentioned last night.
16: I mentioned that. They should all be registered. I can't work out why they're not. They should not be supported if they're not registered.
17: It doesn't cost $300 to mow a nature strip. It doesn't cost $10 a kilometre to drive someone for appointments or anything like that, where it just blows straight out of the sky, out of the water. You know, I felt sorry for those people that were talking about it yesterday, and you know, having a shower or a bath assisted. Oh, mate, it's just.
16: And the other frustration thing about that is, if somebody rings up and says, in the morning, say 8 o'clock in the morning, or 10 o'clock at night, somebody who's on the NDIS rings and says, "Look, I'm too ill. I don't need the care tomorrow, so don't come tomorrow." Right? That person still gets the full pay anyway, without doing anything.
17: Well, that's ridiculous, you know. It's all right. They want to cut expenditure. Stop giving these multi-million-dollar national transport companies $64.5 million to go and buy a couple of green trucks with blackout buttons. Nearly $6.4 million to go and have accommodation. To have a climate summit, have it here. Go and have it in his, why doesn't blackout bow and have it in his backyard?
16: Marky, you raised some great questions. I thank you for doing so. I'll get to those texts in just a moment. For those that are calling through, Rob, Helen, and wherever you are, 031. No, was that just a rant? 133, we love it.
18: Exactly.
16: We love it when people rant at the producer like you have any say in it. 133-69. Did you record it?
18: No, I didn't.
16: Was it good?
18: Yeah, it was good.
16: 133-693.
18: Made sense.
16: Huh? Made sense. It always does, but why don't they come on air and say it rather than yell it to...
18: I asked, he's going to milk his cows now.
16: Yeah, good on you. Thanks. Rob, Helen, come and join us the other side, 133-693, wherever you are, right around Australia. Good morning to you.
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2: And as I've been saying for a long time, say it most mornings really, particularly after Mark gives his views on the world, we're all clearly aware of the issues. Each and every one of us, pretty much clear about the issues. What we're not so clear about, otherwise it would be happening, is how do we resolve it? 133693. Rob, Helen, Mark, Sandra. Rob, good morning.
3: Morning, Tone. Mate, you were just talking about Williamstown?
2: Yep.
3: Mate, it's not what it used to be compared to 20-plus years ago.
2: So give us a sense. What's the distinction then? Yeah. What's happened? What's changed?
3: Mate, it just does not have the same vibe. Like, back when I got my licence, and that was the place to hang out, especially come on a nice summer's day. People all have their cars out. Your people, you had the cafes with their motorbikes parked up on the footpath. It just does not have the same vibe. Now when I drive through Williamstown, it kind of feels like a ghost town. But there is still some nice restaurants, don't get me wrong. There's one place in particular, I won't mention the name, but they renamed it, and I was told by the waitress, oh, it's still the same owner, same chef, but it's better now. I'm like, no. I go, you do not change something that's an institution, this one particular cafe. I hope I haven't offended anyone.
2: No, not at all.
3: Personally, it just does not have the same vibe.
2: Rob, did you live in Williamstown, or you just would have been a regular visitor?
3: Regular visitor, mate, because my uncle had a pizza shop in Footscray, and we used to work there on the weekend, and then after work we'd finish, you know, go down, you know, kick a football at 2, 3 o'clock in the morning. I still remember when the original boat ramp was next to where the Nelson Pier?
2: Yep.
3: Where you got that, yeah, the original boat ramp was there. I still remember it. And, oh, mate, the entertainment, watching people retrieve their boats out of the water. And, but then in the end, once the, I think they built some apartments there and they moved the boat ramp further down. And, yeah, it's just, yeah, I don't know, mate. Yeah, not what it used to be.
2: So, I mean, in a sense, we're talking about progress and it's not everybody's appetite. But if you were thinking about your beloved, say, Footscray, would you make the similar same observation about Footscray?
3: Footscray has sure as hell changed to bit more, how can I say, compared to from where I remember it. There's
2: trendy?
3: Like, say, for example, West Footscray Station.
2: Yep.
3: We used to get on at West Footscray Station to go to trade school, and there was never anyone there. Now they've revamped the whole thing, and it's totally unrecognisable. You know, like, it's just so much change and progress. But, yeah,
2: And does that sort of change the sentiment, the life, the attachment to those suburbs?
3: Yeah, like a bit more upmarket, you could call it now, compared to what it used to be. I still remember old businesses that were there, and now they're all gone, and, you know, I'm sure people have moved on and whatnot, but, yeah, just totally different, totally different vibe.
2: Interesting observation, Rob. Good on you. Thank you. Keep in touch.
3: Thanks, mate.
2: See you. Bye. Everybody's got a view about that. I mean, you can probably make similar remarks, presumably, about many suburbs right across Australia and those changes. Has it always been, you know, when you have those cultural changes, the way a house looks, the prices, the quality, the space, the sense of community, does it deteriorate by definition in the name of progress? Because you can back it in, given the current climate, that's only going to speed up. I don't think it's going to ever slow down.

0: Ellen, good morning.
1: Good morning, Tony. Gosh, it's the first time I agree with Mark, and I hate to admit it, but I do. But the problem with NDIS and the aged care system is, but I wasn't going to ring about that, but I just wanted to agree with him.
0: Please.
1: That there is so much greed, and people are rorting the system, whether it's one or the other, whether it's the people that run NDIS, not run it, but I mean the government, I mean people that are
0: in charge
1: providing
0: of
1: the services, or aged care, because I have family members in both. And I know for aged care, I couldn't get anything for my mother. It took so long. And I have a relative who's son needs NDIS and they couldn't even get a laptop. So it's the greed that are taking all the money, not the people that need it. But I wasn't ringing about that. I have faith in humanity at last. My hairdresser is a very dear family friend, mm-hmm. and she has a salon, but I go to her house and she does my hair at her house and we have a chat. But she was running late, so there are no coffee shops, there's only McDonald's. So I walked into McDonald's to get a coffee and read my book while I was waiting. Mm. And there were two lovely boys that were ordering, and 12, 13, and they're ordering very polite and very pleasant, please, thank you, how much is this? And they made the decision, they were sharing the meal between them, and they were $2 short on a large meal. Mm-hmm. And so they said, oh no, we haven't got that much money, we've only got enough for the small. And it was a difference of $2. And I go to the young girl, I'll give you the $2, give them the large meal to the two boys. They were so pleasant. They saw I was elderly. They wondered whether I had enough money to give them the $2. Yeah. And they kept saying, you know, are you sure, are you sure, are you sure? And they were so sweet that it suddenly made me think there is hope for the younger generation yet.
0: Yeah, well, that pleases me, I got to say, Helen. I'm sure it probably pleases you.
1: Oh, it did. They were so pleasant, like the please and thank yous, because I said the other day I went into the city and they're sitting on their seats and they wouldn't get up for you to sit down. So I lost faith in humanity. And then when I saw these young boys yesterday, I thought, there is hope yet.
0: That's a great story, Helen. Thank you for sharing that. I had a similar situation just the other day as well. It was pissing rain. I'm allowed to say that on the radio now because it's all in the papers. It was really belting down on Tuesday, and lo and behold, a bolt about 6 inches in size got straight through rear right-hand tire. Not happy, Jan. Sorry, Jans, but not happy. In the pouring rain, pull into a petrol station, Malvern Road, and was struggling to sort of get it all organised. Three young blokes jumped out of a car and said, g'day, you need some help. And I said, I think so. Anyway, between the three of us, they managed to get everything pumped up for me to get on the way and get the tyre change. Point of that is I'll never, ever, ever see that story from three young blokes in their late teens, probably 19 or 20, that just came over just to help. That's not the story that will be on the news. That's not the story that will be on the front page of the paper. It's a story that was amazing, helpful, kind, generous, and should be front page of the papers.
2: Not happy, Jan!
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5: 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And Dudley with the little dribbler! 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
0: For those who missed it, when Mark from store rang, the phone cut out and then he came back on and he said, oh, Lucy, the dog, Lucy put the hand on the phone. Sure enough, our dear friend David in Mount Waverley has already penned the lyrics to a future song. And it goes like this. Lucy put the hand on the phone. Tell me you're there, I'm not alone. I've got three little words that are ready to go. Lucy put the hand on the phone. Oh, love it. And that's just the beginning. Different Mark, good morning. Hello, different Mark.
14: Morning, Tony.
0: Good morning.
14: Yeah. Same occupation as the other Mark, but I run the other way. I go Melbourne up north.
0: There you go. So it's still driving.
14: Don't get me confused.
0: No, I
14: can't. It's a standard.
0: Okay, good. I promise we won't. We'll just call you different, Mark.
14: Yeah, I've got one for the NDIS. Yep. I move a lot of weird freight that normal carriers wouldn't touch, yep. You know, like wheelchairs, ride-on scooters,
0: sure.
14: Taxidermists, nine-foot animals and all weird stuff.
0: Mm-hmm.
14: Now, come the last 18 months, I've been picking up from residential addresses that have patients on the NDIS, they would be children of parents or parents themselves, and they sell off all the shit on wheelchair-y type stuff. Now, these are worth paying between $8,000 and $25,000.
0: A lot of money for
14: us. I believe they should be handing that back to the government and not selling it and making money out of it, the people privately, on social media platform marketplace. I think someone in the government should be aware of it and they should be picking this unused equipment up, cleaned up and reusing or repurposing it to someone else that needs it because kids outgrow it.
0: Yeah, so they sell very it. True, yeah. But is it fair? Well, you and I would say it's fair, but people may not necessarily know the idea of having, you know, somebody else's wheelchair or somebody else's, I'm just trying to think what else would be there.
14: They're more like support frames. So the kids are only in them for a matter of minutes, maybe they. They're sitting eating dinner. But they might be 18 months old, but they're brand new and they're still worth $10,000. You, tell me if I moved this year, probably 60 to 70 of the things. And a guy in Melbourne buys them and on sells them.
0: Yeah, and I suppose, I mean, if you were to set the government up to do that, it would be another, you'd need a team of people around Australia, teams of people, just to manage that project at enormous expense, because they would expect to be paid for doing that job.
14: Oh, well, I'm sure the government's got NDIS vehicles and stuff and staff that when they attend to these people that they can go, I don't want this anymore, put it in the back of the van and take it back to where it belongs. It wouldn't be that hard, Tony.
0: Mate,
14: but it's a lot of money. You're talking a lot of money.
0: Well, that's a very good point. I have a dear mate who's pretty involved in this. I will raise that with him, Mark, because I think you're right. Is there the potential for greater levels of distribution, once pre-loved, if you like.
14: Correct. But it's still second-hand, but it can be cleaned up, and if it's broken, it can be fixed.
0: Sure.
14: There's one guy, but he broke part of the frame, and he has an exclusive import on this. He's based in Adelaide. He's on this wheelchair, and the thing, it cost him $85. He charges the NDIS $950 to fix it.
0: Oh, that's bulltish, mate.
14: Like, seriously?
0: That is bulltish.
14: And that's then they're tied on what they want to pay to get it freighted.
0: Just crazy. Somebody's taking the piss somewhere, and we all wear it.
14: Well, you can't shut it down, can you, Tony? People are in need of this. Like, this is one of the highest expenses, probably, in what do they call it, GDP that we have.
0: In the budget, yep.
14: It's a lot of money, Tony, and there's a lot of people struggling. I get it. You might want to sell that to make, $2,500, but there's a jackass at the other end selling it for $8,000.
0: Happy days, Mark. Well done. It's a great call. Something to think about. The cost associated, where you hear those extreme buy, swap and sell, if you like, and then those costs that are just blown out to stupid money to do what is essentially perceived as a simple job. Somebody somewhere is taking the P155. Sandra, morning.
15: Morning, Tony. There you go.
0: I'm really well, thank you.
15: Are you talking classic songs this morning?
0: Yeah, anything you wanted to raise on the program? We were just talking about those great songs that mentioned, only because it came up as a bit of a conversation, song that mentioned a person's name. And it just happened to be H.G. Wells Today, which we determined. But H.G. Wells Today, why did I write that down? The British, it was the anniversary of his death in 1946. And he wrote great novels like The Time Machine, War of the Worlds, The Invisible Man, Kipps, just to name a few. H.G. Wells, which gets mentioned in a great Neil Diamond song.
15: All right. No, my favourite classic song is about a ferry that runs across the Mersey River.
0: Oh, ferry cross the Mersey.
15: My grandmother went across the Mersey River on a sailing ship in 1885 called the Otterspool.
0: Oh.
15: And so it means a lot to me, that song.
0: Well done, Sandra. Thank you for the reminder. It is a gorgeous song, I agree. Tony Mack, suburbs. If I think about all the suburbs from, say, Frankston to Moorabbin in the decades I grew up in, the 70s and 80s, when it comes to the wider range of shops, people, safety, innocence, atmosphere, none of those suburbs, not one, are better, in my opinion, says 781. What a question. I wish we had a bit more time, but we can take a few calls on that. When you think about the suburbs in which you knew, loved, going back 60s, 70s, 80s and 90s even, and the changes that we've seen in those suburbs over recent decades, are they better than how you remember them being? Are those better or worse than how you remember them being? 133693. Trev, morning.
16: Good morning, Tony. A little incident yesterday when I took my dog for a walk in the local park where there's like soccer grounds, kids' play equipment, barbecue, etc., etc. I walked past there, and there is this guy cleaning rocks on the barbecue.
0: Cleaning rocks on the barbie? You're kidding.
16: No, and there was rocks of all sizes, like a bluestone pit, lumps of concrete, basalt. I don't know what he was. And I sort of looked at it, you've got to be serious. You can't be serious. And I looked at this other guy sitting there with a couple of kids, and he looked at me and put his hand up and he goes, "Ooh, I don't know." And he goes, "Is he all right or what is he?" I don't know. Anyway, I sort of shook my head and walked away a bit and then turned around and took a photo. Went home, rung the council straight away and said, "You've got to get down there. Someone's got to get down there and get this guy off. It's cleaning rocks on the barbecue." The guy at the council said to me, "Is he damaging anything?" Not really, but cleaning rocks on a barbecue that people got to cook and eat off, I don't think it's a good idea. "Oh, yeah, look, I'll report it." Yeah, I'll make a report. Mate, I don't want a report. I want someone down there to tell him to move on and clean up the mess.
0: Good luck.
16: What? "Oh, yeah, look, I'll report it." Yeah. You there, Trent?
0: Yeah, go, Trent. Sorry, yeah, go.
16: Anyway, I said, "No, mate, just get down there." I said, "Haven't you got any cars there that someone can drive down or someone free to..." "Don't make a report of it because nothing will be gone by the end of the day."
0: No.
16: So anyway, I went back later in the day, and there's a mess on the barbecue. And he was a Queenslander. That's right. He was a Queenslander.
0: Oh, that's the problem.
16: So what I did was I just took a couple of photos, went back home, and then I thought, "Oh, I'll take the dog for a walk and go and have another look." And there's some people there, and they think, "Yeah, he's been here all day." And I thought, I was to look, just hang around, I'm going to go in front of him. He's up there at his ute. And I walked up. And I said, "Mate, what's the go with all the rocks? Cleaning them on a barbecue that people have got to cook on and eat off. And you're cleaning flaming rocks on there, all, and lumps of concrete, mind you."
0: Any reaction?
16: And I said, "What are you doing? What are you doing? You're looking for gems, are you?" And he goes, "Yeah." And I thought, this guy's got the full quid.
0: Clearly. Trev, well done you. Interesting. It takes all kinds, doesn't it? G'day, Tony Mac. To whom it may concern, you, me, I understand you may have found my missing bolt. It's funny. My missing bolt on Malvern Road. May I make arrangements to get it back? Yes, sir, you may.
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0: Thank you for all those texts. Suburbs, I think about all the suburbs from Frankston to Moorabbin, as I mentioned, when it comes to the wider range, safety and innocence, as you say, nothing is better, not really better. So we thought we'd just fling it out. Those of you that have lived or been around certain suburbs anywhere around Australia, what observations would you make as to whether or not better then, better now? Worse then than it is now? Worse now than it was then. What observation would you make? Neville, Leon Gather, morning.
4: Good morning, Tony. A couple of little things.
0: Mm-hmm.
4: You're talking about names of songs.
0: Yeah.
4: And when I pick my beautiful daughter up, she's now 41 in January, and I have my beautiful ex-wife with me. We got in the car and that little ray of sunshine in the shape of a girl was sung, and I thought, how appropriate is that? I can't remember who sings it.
0: Axiom song, Brian Cadd, pretty much. Brian Cadd was part of that.
4: Okay, that's the one. Yeah. Yep. And I just couldn't believe it. But getting onto that other subject, wheelchairs electric beds and everything, as you know, Michael has passed away 17 years ago.
0: Yeah.
4: We got a bed, wheelchair through the Royal Children's Hospital,
0: mm-hmm.
4: and we just donated it back when we... Right, that was $12,500 or something, and the government funded it, or the disability situation funded it.
0: Were they happy to have it back?
4: Yeah. Oh, they were more than happy. It was in good nick. It was, we probably had it for 8 or 9 years, but they were happy to get it back, Tony. Like, people can offer them back, If a parent is a decent carer and they get paid money to care,
0: mm-hmm.
4: it should be kept in good nick. You can't... Like my ex-wife used to get up 10, 15 times a night to roll Michael over so he wouldn't get a bed sore.
0: Yeah, well...
4: They deserve every penny they get, mate, and that's why I can't hang doo-doos on my ex-wife, because she's done an amazing job, mate.
0: Absolutely amazing. And there but the grace.
4: And I'll tell you another quick one.
0: Mm.
4: We took Michael to hospital because he ended up getting pneumonia because of his not moving around. Anyway, we took him into Dandenong Hospital, or we took him to Berwick, and they said, this is when the Berwick Hospital, and you know where Berwick Hospital
0: sure,
4: is.
0: Yeah.
4: It's all brand new, mate. I know we can't handle a situation like that. So we had to take him to put him in an ambulance and get him to Dandenong. And when they lifted him up, I was there, and they said, oh, what does your wife do for a living? Michael hasn't got a blemish on his body or on his back, bum, anything. And I said, that mother of Michael's, which was my wife at the time,
0: mm-hmm.
4: is the best carer that you'd ever want to see. And, Tony, I could never hang doo-doos on her because she's done her job extremely well. I love my wife now, second wife, but, mate, people... And the other thing, getting off that just quickly,
0: mm-hmm.
4: where is all the money gone that GMH and Ford got, Tony?
0: Great question.
4: Right?
0: Great question.
4: Right. No one in government is asking where it is.
0: Well, it's in the past now. It's hardly ever to be coming back, you wouldn't think, but it's a very good question. Neville, it's always good to hear your voice.
4: Good. Thanks, Tony.
0: Thanks for being part of it. In Gippsland, Aaron, morning.
24: Hey, mate, how are you?
0: Well.
24: That's the way. Yeah, look, just on the government thing with people, rotting the system, all that sort of stuff.
0: Yep.
24: Look, a few years back, we do catering. We've got food trucks and that. We got a call with from Zelt or Fairpay or whatever they are, and we do a quote. So we did the quote up. It was for 300 people a day, breakfast, lunch, dinner, morning tea, afternoon tea, cold drinks, hot drinks. So we gave them a quote, which we thought was fair. It was about $50 a day for each person. That was back in 2020. And they jumped at the quote. So it was about $500,000 for the month. And they jumped at it and said, geez, you're about $500,000 cheaper than the other guys. That was still making money out of it. And I think there's overpricing, or, people just lent throughout the hilt and they've got to pay stuff, so they just overcharge.
0: So why, Aaron, given that great experience that you had with that, why does NDIS or authorities, government, whatever it takes to measure that and pick up on those discrepancies, ridiculous sometimes discrepancies?
24: I think what they've got to do is they've got to try and get a quote as a civilian, so to speak, and get that same quote from the people, and then find out what the quote's going to be once it's the government, because I can guarantee both of them will be different. With us, I don't care who we're catering for, you're going to get a similar sort of price over it. You know, we do a lot of different menus for a lot of different price points. You know, people have got budgets, so we try to stick to those budgets. It's better to do the job than not do the job. And I think that they just, as soon as they hear government, bang, they just jack up the price and, make it hot.
0: And Aaron, just on that particular project, without going into all the details, you could still make a quid offering that service at that price. You were still doing okay.
24: Look, at that price now, like that was 2020 with the big delegate fires. Probably now I'd be probably looking closer to, I'd probably charge closer to $70 now.
0: Yeah, because of the cost of gone up. Aaron, thank you for that great observation. Appreciate your feedback on that. Melbourne, just nudging 10 degrees. Beautiful day, 16. Perth, 5. 6 degrees right now. Sunny day, top of 19. Adelaide, 10. 11 degrees. It's currently 17.
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5: Calls for Ben Carroll, the new Premier, in the upcoming Royal Commission. Look at corruption and the big bills. If either Dan Andrews and Jacinta Allen have adverse findings against them, should they have their generous pensions stripped from them, each getting between $300,000 and $400,000 a year for the rest of their lives? It's extraordinarily generous. If Daniel Andrews and or Jacinta Allen are found to have engaged in corrupt conduct, should they be stripped of their publicly funded pensions?
1: Mornings on 3AW.
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0: We got the news. Do we have the news? Yes, we do have the news. That's coming up very shortly. I promise you, Michael, Beverly, Neil, Margaret will come to you. And Shane A. Bassett, hooray for Hollywood. Really good movie coming out of New York. We'll talk about that. It's called One Night Only.
9: News is next. When you're ready to sell your home, call Ian Reid Vendor Advocates first. 3AW News.
11: Good morning, I'm Dusty Fitzpatrick. The National Anti-Corruption Commission's been asked to investigate the federal government's proposed gambling laws. Labor is seeking to pass reforms to restrict the number of betting commercials. Independent MP Andrew Wilkie has referred the bill to the commission, claiming it may have been improperly influenced by the private sector. He says the legislation only benefits gambling companies.
12: Donations, gifts, hospitality and personal relations have resulted in a gambling policy diametrically opposed to research, public opinion and the public interest. Do you agree this constitutes corruption? Do you understand how the donations, etc., have compromised your government?
11: The federal opposition has announced more details about its migration plan, flagging a target of 180,000 people a year. Visas for overseas students, working tourists and unskilled workers would be reduced. The coalition maintains the number of migrants must be linked to available housing. Shadow Housing Minister Andrew Bragg says Australians want the issue resolved.
14: The country's sort of been run on autopilot, which is why it's been run so poorly. And so I'm confident that if we do the modelling and do this properly, we could actually house more Australians and also house the new Australians who are coming in.
11: Figures show a jump in the number of drone incursions in restricted airspace around Australia's military facilities. News Corp reports 147 incursions involving the unmanned aircraft occurred in the 2024-25 financial year. Just 60 were reported in the 2023-24 year. The Commonwealth Bank Chief Executive says home loan interest rates are likely to ease next year. Australia's largest bank has posted a $10.9 billion yearly profit, but home loan applications are down by 15% since May. Matt Commons says interest rates have peaked.
15: We do expect housing conditions to soften over the course of the year. We expect rates will be coming down in 2027, and I think that will provide some support to housing and hopefully a pickup of broader economic activity and growth.
11: An investigation's underway after a fatal house fire at Villawood in Sydney's west. Two women were rescued from the fire that started at around 6 o'clock last night. A woman in her 70s later died in hospital. A woman in her 50s was treated for smoke inhalation. A new minimum standard for Australia's on-demand food delivery workers will come into effect next week. The rules introduce a minimum pay standard, personal accident insurance, and clearer ways to resolve disputes. And 5,000 little penguins will soon be vaccinated against the H5 strain of bird flu in Victoria. They'll be microchipped and will need to receive two doses of the vaccine. Checking the markets, the Dow Jones is trading up 66 points, the Nasdaq up 175, one Australian dollar buying 70.63 US cents.
9: 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Catch up. Grab the highlights. Enter to win. No matter where you are, you can do it all with the 3AW app.
11: Australian all-rounder Cameron Green has been given the go-ahead to attack Bangladesh in the first test in Darwin. His position in the team is again under scrutiny as he averages 32 with the bat from 37 test matches. Captain Pat Cummins wants to see him break the shackles.
16: You know, you see him in some T20 games, he's banging the ball around. He's almost he's got too many skills. So it's like, just get out there, you know, assert yourself, strip away. There's no pressure from us. You've got freedom. Kind of get out of your own way and just go and play.
11: Several AFL clubs are understood to be interested in adding Collingwood veteran Scott Pendlebury to their squad next season. The 38-year-old's yet to reach a deal with the Magpies. And a big crowd's packed Suncorp Stadium for the Broncos Open training session ahead of Saturday's clash with the Warriors. That's the very latest news and sport.
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11: Around the country, partly cloudy in Canberra and a top of 16 degrees. In Melbourne, cloudy and a top of 16 as well. Sunny in Sydney today, heading for a top temperature of 20 degrees. Sunny in Brisbane with a top of 24. For Perth today, a mostly sunny day on the forecast and 19 degrees. In Adelaide, a shower or two, heading for a top of 17. Partly cloudy conditions forecast across Darwin, heading for a top of 31 degrees, partly cloudy and 16 degrees in Hobart.
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0: Nice to have your company. If you've just woken up, it's going to be a lovely day wherever you are. Melbourne, top of 16 degrees. I think I said for Adelaide, 11 degrees and 17 right now. No, other way around. So it's 11 degrees and a top of 17 expected, maybe a shower or two. In Perth, just over 5 degrees, but a sunny day ahead for you. 19 degrees is where you're going. And Melbourne, 10 degrees, top of 16 later on today. Lots of text. One in particular that says, good morning, Tony Mac. Mark, who called about the wheelchairs. Well, I can tell you it's happening with all medical aids. There are people buying home hospital beds and other items associated with NDIS scheme, then on selling them, often, it's an absolute scam. Regards, Razor. Razor, you make a great point, and it is disturbing, I think, for all of us if that is indeed the case. And I'm sure you wouldn't be making that up, or would you? But presuming that you're not, you've got to wonder why, if there is not a way to report that, how do you report it so that the people who are forking out the money for these sorts of things are aware of that case, particularly if it's government money, your money, my money, being spent by the government. It should be reportable. You go back and say, well, hang on, this is what's happening. It's worthwhile investigating, because that's where the budget is just being blown out in terms of expenditure on NDIS. Now, I, for one, I don't, and I'm sure most of you don't, in any way begrudge the idea of helping our fellow Australians that are in dire need. So not dismissing that at all. But if people are out there ripping it off and taking the P155, or I'm allowed to say it now, taking a piss, that's not on, and it needs to somehow be stopped. What the answer is around that, I'm not clear, but you would think that there has to be a way to report it. Michael in WA, morning.
1: Morning. I used to work for the NDIS, and there was this couple I worked for. She was studying to be a pastor. He was working part-time at Woolworths. They were both on an invalid pension. I used to cook for them. There's nothing wrong with them. I used to cook for them, clean their car. I built brick walls around there and everything. They had people doing their ironing, everything. And then they asked me to go and help to clean out their friend's place who was having a rent inspection. And then they asked me...
0: You're kidding.
1: And then they go to church. They asked me to turn up at church with the lawnmower, and I had to cut the back lawn of the church, which was about a quarter of an acre. I'm 66 years old. And I said, look, I won't charge you for this, because I'm trying to be a Christian. I didn't want to do the wrong thing, you know what I mean? So I did that for nothing. And then they asked me the next shift to go down the church again with the lawnmower. And the whole front of the church was about an acre of lawn. And I was waiting at the front. He turns up, doesn't even say hello, goes into the church carrying his papers. She turns up, tells me to cut the front lawn of the church, which is about an acre, about 300 mil long.
0: Mm.
1: And I said, this is bloody criminal. Anyway, then they sacked me.
0: Michael, I mean, we're getting lots of stories not dissimilar to that. Thank you. I've got to move on. Beverly, hello.
4: Hello. I actually find young people to be quite charming, and because I'm incredibly careless, I often come across the kindness of strangers.
0: And nothing wrong with that. And full credit to you, Bev.
4: Yeah. I mean, for example, I do things like leave my purse on the ground or drop money on the ground, and people immediately pick up the money and hand me my purse. At one stage, my shoelaces used to be undone, and people say, oh, you better be careful, your shoelaces are undone. So I find people generally are naturally kind.
0: Yeah, look, I think you're right about that. Generally, people are naturally kind, and we tend to sort of all only hear about the real horrid things that happen in our community. And our news services focus on that, and rightly so. They want eyes, but there are zillions of stories that never really get told, never on the front page of a paper, never on the front page of the Channel 7, Channel 10 news services that don't get reported about some of the great things that happen in community. Neil, good morning.
5: Good morning, Tony. Great program.
0: Thanks, Neil.
5: Just a quick one. I've only come in halfway at the NDIS. I'll just give you a quick rundown with my young grandson. He's got the West syndrome, and it has the seizures just, you know, every 30 seconds. He's now been diagnosed with a curved spine, spinature curve. So he's had to, they got in a wheelchair, which cost $10,000, so I don't know whether it's not a motorised one, it's just a normal 8-9-year-old wheelchair. So since he's had the diagnosis of the curvature of the spine, we've had to replace the back, just the back part of it, so he fits into it better. That actually costs $6,000. So we're really going to pay for it ourselves, because with the what's happened to the NDIS, Lawrence worried that they'll take his funding off him for carers. Because he can't walk, he's non-verbal. We've got to lift him in and out of the bed and in the spa and wipe his bum and everything like that. So, but you can't tell me that someone can't sign off on them things. They can't be a procurement officer or somebody in the government that can see what's going on. If I was an engineer, I'd be able to make the back of that chair for $1,000. It's got a bit of foam on it and a steel plate, and it just clips in and clips out.
0: So you'd make the observation that it's absurd, and the people just taking advantage.
5: I don't know who these people are. Lauren had to buy a car, change her car to fit Jackson's wheelchair in.
0: Yeah.
5: That she got a Kia, I can't remember the name. That cost $60,000. They want $50,000 to lower it from the floor inside, $50,000 to lower it so we can wheel his wheelchair in so he doesn't hit his head on the roof. That's just, and that's a 12-month wait. That's how busy it is.
0: Neil, I'll make a note of that, Neil. We should have, when we have a bit more time, a longer conversation about that because it's just bizarre, more and more stories. Just finally, Margaret, good morning.
6: Good morning, Tony. I live in Melbourne, Victoria, and I'm looking to find a coat or a cape for that belonged to Estelle Lee Archer. She served in the First World War on Lemos and was awarded the Royal Red Cross. And she was my grandmother's sister. Her original medals are with the Maryborough Military Museum, mm-hmm. which were given from some member of the family many, many, many years ago. So if anybody has got a picture of her in her cape, or she had a short cape and she had a knee-length cape that went down, you know, they wore during the war. So I'd be very happy with that. And you can contact on 3AW because they will have my phone number.
0: Yeah, we've got it here. Margaret, so that's the number that ends in 155?
6: 155.
0: Ends in 155.
6: My number.
0: Margaret, we'll make a note of that. I wish we had a bit more time. So, Margaret, would you ring the program when we have more time tomorrow morning and we'll get all those details because I think there might be something we could help with that. Now, Shane A. Bassett, there's a new movie. It's a new movie in cinemas. It's called One Night Only. Want to find out what he thinks of it. We'll look at what you've been looking at, what I've been looking at, and what Shane's been looking at. That's next. Australia Overnight.
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3: 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Tony McDonald.

0: That text ending in 808, keep me in mind for that. That sounds like a real opportunity. Always happy to talk about that. Keep in touch. You can send me an email, overnights@3aw.com.au. The one and only Shane A. Bassett. I'm sorry we're late, Shane. We've flat chat on the phones. On a happier, brighter note, you've had a look at this movie. It's called One Night Only. What do we need to know? Good morning.
1: Yeah, good morning, Tony. Good morning, everyone. One Night Only. Now, it's not to be confused with the Canadian sex comedy from 1986, which was in VHS shops at the time. Video shops, very popular.
0: Yes.
1: This one is One Night Only, and it's set in New York, and it's never really explained, but it's somewhat in the near future. And two New Yorkers, single New Yorkers, sort of meet and fall in love. But the condition is they can only have one night together. And it sort of goes through how if they're a bit mismatched, it's opposites attract, they're having a bit of a go at each other. It's sort of dialogue is very funny, but the connection between the two is terrific. But they want to spend more than one night together, and that's how the movie pans out. So it's a rom-com, but it's a little bit weird and bizarre. It's still got my attention. And the bonus of this is it's got a great cast, but Molly Ringwald is in it. And you don't see her very often in movies. She does a lot at Broadway. She's on stage a lot now. The great Molly Ringwald, speaking of the 80s.
0: Oh, she's
1: and
0: fat.
1: She pops up in this. Yeah. So,
0: please.
1: Yeah, One Night Only. It's not really an anti-date movie. It's a rom-com, and it's funny, and it's romantic, but it's just got this weird sort of edge to it that I liked. It worked for me, but it's unconventional.
0: There was a movie going back probably now 30 or more years called Same Time Next Year.
1: Oh, that had Alan Alda and Carol Burnett.
0: How good was it, Carol Burnett?
1: Oh, I could be wrong.
0: It's certainly Alan Alda, and it was brilliant.
1: Oh,
0: and they
1: I think Carol Burnett might have been in the four seasons with Alan Alda,
0: right.
1: So I could be getting mixed up with that one.
0: So the storyline around that was the fact that they would catch up every year, pretty much for their entire lives, have a fling.
1: Yeah,
0: and share their experience of growing family and all that. Was wonderful. Same Time Next Year. It's a wonder they haven't done a remake.
1: I've just looked it up. It's Ellen Burstyn.
0: Ellen Burstyn, that's the one.
1: Yeah, not Carol Burnett. Very close.
0: Yeah, you got close. We're going to run out of time. The End of Oak Street's a new movie about dinosaurs.
1: Yeah, dinosaurs is kind of turning into sharks because there's so many shark movies now, good and bad. They're just coming out of the woodwork. Well, dinosaur movies are starting to do that now. And I think they should have kept that a secret for this movie because the dinosaurs don't turn up till, you know, a fair chunk into the film. The End of Oak Street is about this suburban family and a sort of a great neighbourhood that moves. It's on like a dial. And they don't know it, but they get up in the morning and everything's different. And it turns out that they're also time traveling. So it's a science fiction style Steven Spielberg movie that you'd probably see in the 90s, in the 80s and the 90s. It's a throwback. It's a lot of fun. I enjoyed it. It's an adventure. And Anne Hathaway and Ewan McGregor, top-notch Hollywood actors that put a bit of shine to it. So, yeah, I'm a little bit over dinosaurs in some respects because I just think we need something new, but it's not bad.
0: Right.
1: I liked it.
0: We're over dinosaurs. Let's move on from the dinosaurs.
1: Yes. A bit like shark movies.
0: A little bit. Yeah, jumping the shark. New movie on Netflix. It is called The Last House. What did you think?
1: Yeah, give this a go if you have a chance to watch it over the weekend, Tony. It is almost like an extended Twilight Zone episode or The X-Files even in a way. It is about a family about to go about their business and go to work and so forth and just do their day like they normally would. But they can't get out of their house. This big storm is rolling in. So they're in the house anyway to avoid that, but they can't leave. And then they end up they can't leave for years. It clicks over many, many years, and you find out why eventually. But it's a really intriguing thing because how do they get food? Like, do they run out of food? Do they run out of, you know, the kids are growing up. Are they going to grow up in the house? What's happening? And what is outside that's not letting them out? They can see out the windows, and they can see their neighbours that are slowly basically passing away around them, and this family are the last house standing. So, yeah, it's an interesting one. It kept my attention, and I liked it. The ending is a little bit contentious, but You know, it is a it's a thriller, and it's one to keep your mind guessing. I liked it.
0: It is called The Last House Netflix. Now, I'm up nearly to the end of Series 3, getting ready to get into a marathon of Series 4, Ted Lasso, and up to the great track where they use the great song from I nearly said Jimmy. It's not Jimmy. Come back to me, but they do the Don't Worry, Be Happy song. It's amazing.
1: Bobby McFerrin.
0: Yeah. Well, no, it's not Bobby McFerrin. It's, it'll come back to me in just a moment. Different song. Sorry. But I'm really loving it again and getting ready for series four of Ted Lasso. It's on there now.
1: I've had a lot of feedback about how much people are really

0: Kennedy cocktail from 1988.
1: It was too, got used a lot. Thank you for that, Shane A. Bassett.
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3: Good morning, it's Brad Arnold from Transport Victoria. Looking okay for the freeways at the moment. A clear run for the Monash Freeway through Berwick and Narre Warren. Eastern Freeway travelling well. The Tullamarine Freeway is a good run to and from Melbourne Airport. No troubles for the M80 Ring Road in both directions. If you're getting onto a train this morning, a service change coming through for the Cranbourne line and a mix of buses and coaches still replacing trains between Southern Cross, Ballarat, Ararat and Merribara, with level crossing removal works to continue in Melton. Grab the temporary timetable from the V-Line website or check the Transport Victoria website.
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1: Thank you, Antonio. 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Ross and Ross, 3aw Brekkie Show getting underway. I'm Tony McCraw. We know we may never meet again. May our hands only ever be held out in friendship, never in once.
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14: 11 degrees in Melbourne, cloudy atop today, 16. It's 5:30. Good morning. I'm David Armstrong. Briefing documents provided to Ben Carroll show more than $12 billion of taxpayer money would be wasted if the suburban rail loop is dumped. However, there is speculation the figure has been should be viewed with great scepticism, as the document was provided by an outgoing minister, Nick Stakos. The week, the eye-watering figure

0: was produced, the Independent Parliamentary Budget Office released its own report showing the state's budgeted net position would improve by about $5.5 billion if the project was shelved. Chief Executive of Victoria's new Indigenous representative body will earn more than the Deputy Premier, the boss of Gelang Wal, will earn $470,000 a year. The ad for the Chief Executive wants a candidate with a deep understanding of treaty, self-determination, nation-building and economic empowerment, and culturally grounded executive leadership. 16-year-old boy is in custody accused of a series of robberies in Monturno South. Police were called to reports of a male pushing victims against a wall and making demands for their belongings just before 10 last night. Alleged the teen stole items, including AirPods, was accompanied by a friend who repeatedly encouraged him to stop. The teen was arrested, where he allegedly spat at police. The Commonwealth Bank CEO says further job cuts can't be ruled out. CBA has been criticised for cutting 300 jobs this year and heavily investing in AI. It's this week posted a $10.9 billion profit. Chief Executive Mac Common says there could be future cuts in some departments, but new roles created in others.
1: Some areas may reduce, some areas may increase. I think we've taken the approach that we're prepared to talk about that as openly and as candidly as we can. And I think that's the best way to prepare all of our people for the future.
0: Labor has made last-minute tweaks to its legislation, forcing tech giants to pay for Australian news. Here's Chelsea Bowden.
2: Labor will take its news bargaining incentive to Parliament today after striking a deal with the opposition. The NBI is a levy that tech giants will have to pay unless they strike deals to pay Australian news publishers to host their content. Labor recently proposed reducing the cut media outlets would receive from tech firms from 25 to 17%. That reduction has now been scrapped. The number of deals each firm will be forced to do has also increased from 6 to 8. The legislation is expected to pass the Senate next week, putting pressure on Meta to come to the table. Chelsea Bowden reporting.
0: The Jonas Brothers will perform at halftime of September's NFL clash at the MCG. The LA Rams hosting the San Francisco 49ers in a sold-out clash. It's a little under a month away. Finance, Wall Street is up 24 points. Our dollar, 70.62 US.
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0: Geelong captain Patrick Dangerfield's likely to return to face North Melbourne this weekend as the Cats chase the top six finish. The Cats will be without Jeremy Cameron, the forward, to be held back for at least another week. Round one of the AFLW season continues tonight. Hawthorn facing Melbourne at Icon Park. Scott Boland's been left out of the Australian side to play Bangladesh today as Josh Hazlewood makes his return to the team. And Josh Kushner and Bob Iger are buying the Los Angeles Lakers basketball team for a record-breaking price of nearly 17 billion Australian dollars. That's the latest news and sport.
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5: It's Brad from Transport Victoria. The Western Freeway just starting to build now between Melton and Caroline Springs. It's slow run past those inbound entry ramps. Some busy traffic now for the Hume Freeway between Cooper Street and the M80 Ring Road. Once you're on the Ring Road, it's a clear run in both directions. The outbound entry from Doncaster Road to the Eastern Freeway, that's still closed until mid-October. Screws build a new entry ramp as part of the freeway upgrades. You can use the entry ramps from Tram or Middleborough Roads instead. 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
0: A cloudy day, medium chance of showers and a top of 16 degrees. A shower or two tomorrow, 16. Saturday, possible showers, 15. On the bays, westerlies at 10 to 15 knots and waves below a metre. At the airport, 8. At Mount Dandenong, 6. In the city, it's 11 degrees. David Armstrong, Melbourne Zone, 3AW.
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0: good morning, guys. Where's the sound effects bloke today?
1: David. 23 minutes before 6 on a Thursday morning on 3AW. I was having a glass of wine last night with my sister.
2: Yeah.
1: And she's telling me a story about my brother.
2: How many siblings you got?
1: One brother, one sister.
2: Right.
1: Right. She was telling me that when he's growing up, right, he's got three boys.
2: Yeah.
1: He'd be in the car, and the young boys would be in the car, and he'd come to a side street, right?
2: Yeah.
1: And he's got to turn right onto a major thoroughfare.
2: Yes.
1: Right? You're sitting there.
2: Yeah.
1: So you look to your right. Right? Then he would say to the kids, all good on the left? Right?
2: Yeah. And it was their job.
1: Yeah.
2: Yeah.
1: And they would say, all good on the left.
2: Right.
1: Except they had no idea that it was a question. They thought it was a ritual that when he said, all good on the left.
2: Oh.
1: They just said, all good on the left.
2: All good on the, right.
1: And they never looked.
2: Right? Ever.
1: They're all lucky to be alive. You can see how it happens, can't you?
2: Yeah, easy.
1: All good on the left. They didn't know he was...
2: All good on the left, Dad.
1: All good on the left.
2: Yeah.
1: They'd go, all good on the left.
2: No,
1: and he'd pull out. And lucky there wasn't a semi-trailer bearing down from the left. I remember... being in the States once, I was in Rochester, Minnesota.
2: How'd you go driving on the right?
1: Well, I remember driving her car.
2: Yeah.
1: I went there to see a girlfriend.
2: Yeah.
1: Right?
2: Yeah.
1: And 133693, where did she work? 133693, two bottles of the Bordelais handcrafted
2: in
1: Heathcote
2: shop. Rochester,
1: Minnesota.
2: Minnesota, righto, yeah. Cold.
1: 133693. Yeah, what?
2: Were you there in winter? Six foot of snow.
1: No, but I reckon Tom Waits, I think, once introduced a song by saying, "I want to sing a song about the second coldest place I've ever been to, Minneapolis, Minnesota."
2: I've been there.
1: But
2: it is freezing.
1: I got in her car and I got to an intersection. And I've been practicing the mantra in my head, and I'm trying to remember what was it? Lefty, tighty righty.
2: Lefty loosey, tighty righty. That's when you're undoing a screw.
1: Right.
2: Lefty loosey, tighty righty.
1: But in America, when you get to an intersection and you turn right,
2: yeah,
1: it's like a left-hand turn here, so you've got to do the opposite.
2: That's exactly right.
1: And I remember rehearsing and then pulling out directly into traffic. I still think about it. If there'd been a truck coming the other way,
2: you're in trouble.
1: I would have died.
2: Yeah.
1: Right. So I asked you the question off the wireless just. Rob, where did she work?
3: Guys, excuse the voice. She worked at Eastman Kodak.
1: No, that's Rochester, New York.
2: Ooh, right, eh?
1: I'm pretty sure Kodak is Rochester, New York. This is Rochester, Minnesota. Nice try, Rob.
2: All right.
1: And you said, I never drive.
2: In America?
1: On any country where the driving's on the other side of the road. Just,
2: all right.
1: I just don't do it. Have you?
2: Yeah, I'm going to tell you this story.
1: Yeah.
2: All right. So, I got a scholarship to Texas Tech, and 2 days before I left for Texas Tech, I got my license here in Australia.
1: Yeah.
2: So I had 2 days driving on the left-hand side of the road. The second I got over there, I was given a car illegally. They weren't supposed to give me a car, but they gave me one. Anyway, I was out one night, and I'm coming home, 2 o'clock in the morning, and I'm doing what you're doing. I'm making the left-hand turn. And I had an Australian flashback in America, and I've gone down the left-hand side of the road.
1: Well, just the same as me.
2: Gone, but I continued on. I didn't change up. I continued on. As I'm going down the wrong side of the road, on the other side of the road, I see the lights. Woo! Right? I'm thinking.
1: Oh, wow.
2: Right, so I'm a young man.
1: Step out of the vehicle, sir.
2: I have panicked. And I took off.
1: Oh, what are you doing?
2: I took off. Anyway,
1: I
2: wasn't far from my apartment. And the way the road was configured, the police had to go a long way down the road. So I had a huge head start. So I've turned left, ripped into my parking spot, parked the car, ran upstairs.
1: What are you doing? telling you.
2: I'm an idiot, right? I'm a kid.
1: The fugitive.
2: I'm a kid. Yeah. I didn't know what I was doing. So I'm up there. I'm looking through.
1: Pulled out the old equaliser and gone.
2: They have arrived.
1: Blankety blank blank blank.
2: I'm looking through the curtains and they are going car by car feeling which car is warm. Oh, of course they get to my car. Bang. And guess where I've parked? Outside apartment number 4. So they've come up, knocked on the door. I give up. I walk, son, blah, blah, blah. And I showed them my international license, yeah, which yeah. I had a bit of paper. And they said, what's this? And I said, oh, I'm from Australia. Anyway, we went down there, back to the police. They put me in a cell.
1: Oh, great.
2: I had to call my coach. Okay. So called the coach. No answer at 2:30 in the morning. I just left a message saying that I was in jail. And that bugger, he taught me a lesson. He taught me, he said, you can't pick me up at 4:30 in the afternoon.
1: God, you're going to stay in jail all day.
2: To teach me a lesson.
1: This is great.
2: So there you go.
1: From now on, you're the fugitive.
2: Oh, well, that's what I felt like.
1: When have you been arrested overseas? Oh, that'd be sort of rich pickings, wouldn't it?
2: Please. Right? Yeah, let's go.
1: I think Scorcher just pointed at himself. Have you been arrested whilst overseas?
2: Please come in.
1: I have a friend.
2: Yeah.
1: I call him Jack.
2: Yeah.
1: He and a mate went to a restaurant in Paris.
2: Yeah.
1: And they got ripped off. So in a restaurant, the bill was just...
2: too much.
1: It was just absurd, yeah. Being ripped off.
2: They saw them coming.
1: And they refused to pay.
2: Right.
1: So the staff beat them up.
2: No, they did not.
1: Yeah. So he called the police, and the police turned up, and then the police beat him up.
2: surely 40 or 50 years ago.
1: Oh, 20.
2: Yeah.
1: Chris, where did she work?
4: Okay, Ross, I'll take a wild ass guess. Was it the Mayo Clinic?
1: Yeah, she worked at the Mayo Clinic.
2: There we go.
1: Yeah.
5: Well, all right, give me ham on 5, hold the mail.
1: Well done, Chris.
2: So famous.
1: The importantly handcrafted Heath Kitcher Rose, yeah.
2: So famous, the Mayo Clinic.
1: Huge. Yeah, I want to get the Mayo Clinic right on the subject of. It's just a bit of a fluke, I think, that it's the Twin Cities, the capital of
2: Minnesota.
1: Minneapolis, St. Paul.
2: That's right.
1: Right, I think, yeah. Twin Cities. I think the world's biggest twin study is in Rochester, Minnesota.
2: Right.
1: And I think the founder of the Mayo Clinic were twins. And I think the greatest collection of, just a simple question, Scorch, is the greatest collection of data on twins in the world found at the Mayo Clinic?
2: Yeah, okay. Twin City's got a big run.
1: Pioneering study. Is that what it says, Scorch?
2: Big run in Fargo, the Twin Cities. Did you ever see that movie?
1: Sorry, I saw the original movie. I didn't see the
2: wood chipper. See that one?
1: Could I have a wild guess that the wood chipper was not used to chip wood?
2: Correct way.
1: Right.
2: That's right.
1: Give me what you got, Scorch, on the collection of twin data from the Mayo Clinic. The Rumours Feast is back. Come and celebrate. This is tomorrow week.
2: I'm coming.
1: You coming?
2: Yeah, I'm on Beezy's. I'm on Wang's table.
1: Wang's table? Good on you. The 3AW Breakfast Lunchtime Rumours Feast. It's at the Plaza Ballroom, as it is every year and has been for every year for 21 years. It's Friday week, August 21. We've got special guest Peter Dacos. 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Get in now. 133693. Cloudy, a top of 16. It is 10 degrees now. And after the Rumours Feast, you can go home and do this.
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2: I'm still keen to hear. Did Scorcher say he ended up in prison? Did he nod?
1: That he sort of gave vague. He's gone like, come see, come sir.
2: I'm very, very curious.
1: Right. Other side of this, Scorcher will come and tell us how he either ended up in prison overseas or almost did.
2: Yes.
1: It's 14 to 6.
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8: Good morning, it's Brad Arnold from Transport Victoria. Delays for inbound traffic along the Hume Freeway with a collision just after the Cooper Street inbound entry ramp. Emergency services are being called. Drive with caution with that left lane currently closed to right near that inbound entry ramp. A clear run after that down towards the M80 Ring Road. No troubles for the Ring Road itself. A building for the Western Freeway between Melton and Deanside. A clear run after that onto the M80 Ring Road and down to the Westgate Freeway. And still got works affecting Ballarat, Ararat to Mirrabarra V-Line services. Check the website for details.
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21: Six. Are you the police?
22: No, ma'am. We're musicians.
1: Not the Mayo, the University of Minnesota is home to one of the world's major collections of twin research data and has an extraordinarily famous, how fascinating would this be, Minnesota study of twins reared apart.
2: Yeah, I'm all in on that.
1: Wouldn't you love to, you know...
2: Yes.
1: Twin raised here.
2: That's it.
1: Twin raised here.
2: Yep.
1: Do they have much in common? What are you betting?
2: Lots in common.
1: I reckon.
2: Burn one with the teaspoon and see what the other one, see if he just gets a little spark in his left hand.
1: Yep.
2: Yeah, I want to see it.
1: Damien just announced in my ear he's doing today the top seven before seven twins. Suggestions, please, to breakfast at 3aw.com.au. Romulus and Remus. Were they twins?
2: Yeah. Danny DeVito and Arnold Schwarzenegger.
1: Lovely.
2: Thank you.
1: CSI Melbourne with Senior Constable.
23: Good evening, members of the public. Detective Sergeant Donna Mackay, Police Public Relations.
1: Paul Logan, are you a twin?
24: No, I'm not a twin, but I'm trying to work out why Marco would burn them with a teaspoon and not just tickle them instead. Why so brutal?
1: He's a golfer. He's traumatised by his arrest in America.
2: Reasonable question.
1: What do you got, Donga?
24: Well, this... This is a little bit reminiscent of Marco's arrest in America. A man and a woman have been arrested after a Nissan patrol drove on the wrong side of the road and then on a train line and into a dam in Glenroy early this morning. Police responded to reports of a vehicle driving contra-flow to traffic on the ring road. I can't imagine a more dangerous place to do it. The vehicle left the ring road and continued to drive dangerously on suburban streets. A pursuit was called. The vehicle continued to drive dangerously along a railway line near Sydney Road. We lost sight of the Nissan around Northern Memorial Park in Glenroy, and then a search of that area revealed the Nissan had ended up stuck in a dam. Now, with the assistance from the dog squad, a man alleged to be the driver was located hiding in water nearby. He was arrested and joined the dots here. He was also treated for a bite mark as well. A
1: now listen,
24: woman...
1: No. Whoa.
0: Oh, I love
1: I'm
0: it.
1: Reading your press release here. And he's found hiding in water, and your release says he was treated for a bite mark. Bite spelled B-I-G-H-T, as in the Great Australian Bite. Now, Donga, was that deliberate?
24: No, I don't think that was deliberate. That might have just been a result of me working through the night.
1: Righto. What else we got? How can you tell us? There was a woman involved.
24: And she was found wet from the waist down.
1: Right, so we're surmising that she too may have been in the dam with her co-pilot.
24: Well, maybe that will be revealed when they're both interviewed this morning.
1: Right, why have they not been interviewed already?
24: Oh, it only happened a couple of hours ago. We've got to pull the Nissan out of the dam. We've got to check the number plate and the engine number to, you know, establish how they got possession of that, all those sorts of things.
1: Have they been drug and alcohol tested?
24: That would probably be something that can happen, given that we... It is a road accident of sorts. We've established he's the driver. It's within 3 hours. Yeah, he'll be tested.
1: What sort of dog was it?
24: The one that I struggle to pronounce sometimes. It's a... What is it?
1: Belgian?
24: Belgian... I can't think. I wrote the bloody thing and I can't think.
1: I think the way to my eye, that would be pronounced a Belgian Malinois.
24: Malinois,
1: if it's Belgian. Yeah. M-A-L-I-N-O-I-S.
24: Or is it a Malinois?
1: Yeah, you go with Malinois. All right, I'm going with Malinois. Okay. Mine's got a bit more class than yours. Right.
24: You say tomato, I'll say tomato. Yeah.
1: Yours eats pal, mine eats pate. Right. What else you got?
24: Well, that story that got a run yesterday, you know, Mark Murphy in Rome coming to the rescue. He helped out some Uber driver or something. It sort of made me think that given that we've got a big recruitment campaign at Victoria Police, wouldn't he be a fantastic person to join up? Because there is a history of AFL players becoming police officers. So I did a bit of a deep dive, and I was wondering if you'd be interested in a few names.
1: Well, can I give you a few?
0: Here you go.
1: And I would like to rebuke the person online who said that's the first tackle that Mark Murphy ever laid. Rex Hunt.
17: You bloody idiot!
0: Yes. All right. Oh, okay.
1: Alan Jeans.
0: Not fair.
24: Yes.
0: Jack Dyer.
24: Yes.
1: Jack Dwyer. Did you hear that the other night?
0: No.
1: My daughter played at Citizens Park, Richmond last Sunday, and the rubbish bins are all marked that they belong to the Jack Dwyer Stadium.
0: Oh, there we go. I reckon there's a bloke for Richmond.
1: Oh, Emmett Dummett.
0: Yes, there we go. Thank you.
1: No. Rex used to call him Emmett Dummett.
0: Emmett Dunn.
1: Wasn't it? Have a good long run at it, Donga.
24: All right, I've got Peter Street. He swapped his Bulldogs Guernsey for a blue uniform. And I also want to introduce you to a bloke called Ernie Ashton. He played for Collingwood in the late 1800s. He rose to the rank of superintendent and he arrested Squizzy Taylor twice.
1: Wow.
0: What a hero.
1: You know why, that's not as good as it appears?
24: Why?
1: Because if you walk around Fitzroy with some of the older generation, every second house, they'll go, Squizzy Taylor used to live there.
24: Yeah, that's right.
1: Yeah, Squizzy Taylor used to live there, right? All he had to do was knock on every second door and he'd find Squizzy Taylor. Ernie Ashton's just called up.
19: I've been following
3: in Collingworth for 97 years.
1: All right, the time's against us, isn't it? Hey, Dog Ant, stay with us.
24: Okay, yeah.
1: Because I'll tell you a Squizzy Taylor story on return. Plus, we will get the official pronunciation of that Belgian dog. 4 to 6.
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8: It's Brad from Transport Victoria. Still got a lane closed inbound of the Hume Freeway just near the Cooper Street inbound entry ramp in Epping after a collision. Emergency services in attendance and delays quickly pushing back towards Craigieburn Road East. If you're inbound of the Hume Freeway, consider taking that Craigieburn exit using the Hume Highway instead of the freeway down towards the MOD Ring Road. In Melbourne's west, through Williams Landing at Laverton, the Princess Freeway building quickly up past Point Cook Road picks up fairly quickly after that, and work still affecting Ballarat, Ararat and Maribyrnong V-Line services.
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1: These two malefactors who ended up in a dam, in reservoir, I think, they were bitten by a Belgian...
26: Malinois.
2: That makes sense. No, I like the way you picked up on the spelling straight away in the Belgium pronunciation.
1: Squizzy Taylor.
2: Yeah, tell me.
1: Was once charged with burglary when he was found on the second story of a house in Fitzroy.
2: Yeah.
1: He pleaded not guilty. He said that what had happened was that he was leaning against the front door of the house smoking a cigarette when the door gave way and the momentum carried him up the stairs
2: he just kept
1: to the second floor.
2: Kept on tripping forward up the stairs. That makes sense.
1: He was acquitted. It's 6 o'clock on OW.
2: He was.

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1: 11 degrees in Melbourne, a cloudy day, a top of 16. 6 o'clock. Good morning. I'm David Armstrong. Two people have been arrested after a car was spotted driving on a train line before ending up in a dam in Melbourne's north. Kiara Parker reports.
2: A Nissan patrol was spotted driving dangerously on the wrong side of the ring road just before 2:30 this morning. Police gave chase, fearing the public was at serious risk. The vehicle drove along a railway line near Sydney Road while trying to get away. Officers lost sight of it when alerted a train was approaching. Police then found the Nissan in a Glenroy Dam, the dog squad helping them find the driver hiding in water nearby. The 33-year-old was treated for a bite mark and his female passenger was also arrested. They're now in custody being interviewed. Kiara Parker, Melbourne.
1: New official data reveals it would cost more than $12 billion to dump the suburban rail loop. The confidential documents were presented to Ben Carroll in his first days in the job. Herald Sun reporting the briefing to Mr. Carroll was prepared by supporters of the project once it was known Jacinta Allen would lose the leadership of the party. PSOs have been called up to help fight retail crime. Here's Christina Hearn.
3: It is the first crime-busting move from Ben Carroll since he took over as Premier. And what he is set to announce today is to give Protective Service officers here in Victoria more patrol powers so they can be deployed to more retail areas. He's also set to announce an extra 150 PSOs will be added to the force. That's going to cost us about $150 million, and that's trying to ease the burden on Victoria Police.
1: The chief executive of Labor's new treaty body will pocket a salary of up to $470,000 a year. That's more than the deputy premier. Gelang Wal is on a hiring blitz to get up and running, but the CEO position sparked fury as it's not exclusively reserved for Indigenous candidates. Japan's ambassador to Australia has released a rare public statement over the Prime Minister's grubby melon gag. Appearing on a podcast, Anthony Albanese gestured in front of his chest while discussing the royal melons he was gifted by his female Japanese counterpart. Now Ambassador Kazuhiro Suzuki says he's been informed the PM did not make the comments in the way that has been reported. Millions across UK and Europe are experiencing one of the most significant solar eclipses since 1999. Parts of Spain and Iceland witnessed a rare total eclipse, while over 90% of the sun was obscured in England. In finance, Wall Street's down 21, our dollar 70.62 US.
0: Finance. 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
1: Pat Cummins has declared himself recharged and ready for Australia's gruelling schedule of 21 test matches in 12 months. The Aussie skipper will lead his side today in the first test against Bangladesh in Darwin. After missing most of last summer with a back injury, Cummins says he's in good shape.
4: Feels like I've had a proper 12-month block of basically just gym work and running and things that I don't think I ever would have had. So, you know, something like my hamstrings, I've probably managed the last 5 or 6 years. They feel 100% right now.
1: James Peters, KC, has been named as the independent counsel engaged by the AFL to assist in its commission reach and outcome in the Geelong concussion probe. Isabella Nichols and reigning world champ Molly Picklum have advanced to the quarterfinals at the Tahiti Surf Pro. Picklum will face Canadian rising star Erin Brooks next up at Te Hopu. And Lionel Messi says he's unsure how much longer he'll play for following the death of his father. That's the latest news and sports.
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7: It's Brad from Transport Victoria. A couple of collisions on our freeways to look out for this morning. Delays for the Princes Freeway through Hoppers Crossing and Laverton with a collision not too far after Point Cook Road. Right lane's currently closed. Some heavy traffic pushing back towards Werribee. And in from Melbourne's north, there's been a collision on the Hume Freeway just after Cooper Street. The right lane's currently closed by emergency services. Delays there. Back to Craigieburn Road East. Consider using the Hume Highway down towards Cooper Street or continue on towards the M80 Ring Road. The M80 Ring Road running well in both directions.
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1: A cloudy day, medium chance of showers in the top of 16 degrees. A shower or two tomorrow, 16. Saturday, possible showers, 15. On the bays, westerlies at 10 to 15 knots and waves below a metre. At Montrose, 6. At Sydenham, 8. In the city, it is 11 degrees. David Armstrong, Melbourne's own 3AW.
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10: 7 minutes after six. I'll start small and then get big, okay? Mm-hmm. Ben Carroll has admitted that spending taxpayer cash on rented pot plants is a waste after it was revealed $1.6 million was spent on hired plants in rail offices.
11: It's $400,000 a year in rented plants.
10: Right.
11: Hey, by the way, if you are renting plants, if that's your business, what a big gaping black hole all of a sudden you've woken up to.
10: Scorcher says, if a plant costs $15,
11: yeah,
10: that's 106,000 plants.
11: Yeah.
10: That's, you got to find 106,000 rooms to put them in, right? I will go even further.
11: Yes, go on.
10: Righto. All you have to do, I'm trying to work this out to make life easier for Maya.
11: Yeah.
10: What you need to find is 9,375 similar-sized savings in order to do what? Right. Ben Carroll, he started, he saved 1.6 million. He needs to multiply that. He needs to find 9,375 similar savings in order to do what? 133693.
11: We had a quick look at the start of the show when we got in today, and we looked at how much it would cost to actually rent a corner fern, right?
10: Yeah.
11: How much do you reckon a week?
10: Right, so there I am. This is Ross at home.
11: I
10: want a corner fern for the kitchen to make it look like I'm a greenie.
11: Yes, and they'll come in each week, and they will look after it for you as well.
10: They'll come in and go...
11: 1 week. Yeah, how much to rent a corner fern for a week?
10: $10.
11: $40.
10: Well, how much is a fake one?
11: I don't know. It would be $40.
10: They bought one of these too. Geranium. they bought a geranium.
11: $40.
10: Yeah.
11: A week. I mean, it's still a lot.
10: I was told something, and it may be rich pickings later for talkback, but I have a leak in my place down the bush. And it's come from the balcony on the second floor, right, and it has infiltrated the roof on the ground floor.
11: Right? No drainage to get down?
10: Well, presumably there was supposed to be, but, you know, someone stuffed up.
11: Right.
10: And I was told And well, on the balcony, there is a large pot plant.
11: Right.
10: And I described this to someone. You know, when you say something to an expert, the expert goes, ugh.
11: Right.
10: Right. And they go, oh, we've got a wood duck here.
11: Right.
10: Because never have a pot plant on a balcony. Well, sorry, where's that lesson in life? Right. When,
11: what?
10: Right. Yeah. I've been told, you're an idiot. Never have a pot plant on a balcony.
11: My grandma saw me using Mr. Sheen on a kitchen table.
10: And she said,
11: she pointed at me and said, never use never use that on the kitchen table. That's where you put your food.
10: I've never heard that before.
11: Thank you, Nan.
10: The idea for talkback is just start a sentence saying never.
11: That's it.
10: Right. Andrew, why would you need to, Ben Carroll need to find 9,375 similar savings to that?
12: Yeah, I reckon it's to replace the 15 billion or 15,000 million that's been rorted in the big bill projects.
10: It's exactly that. 9,375 times 1.6 billion is 15 billion, which is what has been squandered by corruption on the big build.
11: Well, he's
10: made a start with one. He's now down to 9,374 similar savings.
11: In the state of Victoria, it's probably doable.
10: Andrew, two bottles of the Bordley handcrafted Heathcote Shiraz. Other stories around this morning. This is a story I don't understand, and I've been trying to find out who we should speak to. Prime Minister Anthony Albanese insists Labor has not been swayed by gambling donations or private interest as he inches closer to a compromise deal with opposition leader Angus Taylor over the vexed and long-delayed issue of wagering reform. If you go out and speak to the folks and ask them whether they want big reforms on the issue of gambling, overwhelmingly they'll say yes.
13: Correct word, Ross.
10: So why are politicians so weak on it? Maybe Andrew Wilkie, I think he was a crusader, maybe we might be able to speak with him this morning and get him to explain it. Is it because they cop a quid from the...
11: Well, I would imagine it would be donations from these betting people to the Labor government. Follow the money.
10: Yeah. I've told you that in my neck of the woods, Monique Ryan, right, and there'll be people who like Monique Ryan and people who don't like Monique Ryan. Yeah. On bus shelters and the like, around in my electorate, she has signs with her photograph that says, Monique Ryan, end gambling ads.
11: Right.
10: I'll tell you, that's going to be very, very popular in my neck of the woods, given problem gambling with young people, especially young men.
11: My friend David Schwartz, who you would know, who had a gambling issue, he goes to school after school after school.
10: Yep.
11: And he gets all these kids, boys schools, who's got a gambling app on their phone, year 11s and 12s?
10: Yeah.
11: He reckons 80% of the hands go up.
10: Of course.
11: Year 11 and 12.
10: Right. So, but the Prime Minister's weak on it.
11: Yeah.
10: Well, when people want him to be strong on it.
11: Cash. Cash. It's all about cash.
10: A growing number of micro schools in Victoria now have fewer than 5 students. That'd be.
11: What sort of a school is that? That's actually just a tutoring service.
10: Well, that'd be... How are you going at school? I'm a prefect. You know what it is? They should have, the motto for that school in Latin should be, everyone's a prefect. Huh? They still, what house are you in? I'm in Davidson House.
11: I want to ask you about the suburban railroad. Ben Carroll's been told that if they finish it off now, it's 12 billion that they tear up.
10: Yeah.
11: I want to ask you this question.
10: Well, that's 3 billion less than they've already torn up.
11: Because I'm in the neck of the woods where it's all being built at the moment, and apparently it's just a place to house the trains.
10: Yeah.
11: Okay, so we don't want to burn $12 billion. We don't want to do that. Could we, seeing that the tunnel hasn't started yet, and we have been screaming out for a fast train from Melbourne to Sydney for a long, long time, just use this place that's being
10: launching pad
11: built to house all the trains for the suburban rail loop, which isn't really a loop. It's just from Cheltenham to Box Hill.
10: This is great. This is Rich Pickies. So give me a Sydney identity.
11: Righto.
10: Tim Blackwell. Oh, mate, right. So Tim gets on the train in Sydney on the high-speed rail and then with his suitcases gets off in Cheltenham.
11: That's right.
10: What does he do now?
11: Okay, so it may well just be Box Hill.
10: Yeah.
11: And then you get the train into the town. I don't know.
10: Yeah.
11: But that would, unless it's just a big disgraceful $12 billion, couldn't that be the place that houses all the fast trains to Sydney?
10: I'm just trying to find something outside the square because what's being built's
11: a joke.
10: Front page there are saying more than $12 billion of taxpayer money would go down the drain if the suburban rail loop was ditched, according to a secret government briefing provided to the Premier Ben Carroll.
11: That's right.
10: It is so secret, this thing is so unbelievably secret, that what Ben Carroll did was leak it to the Herald Sun so they could put it on the front page, this incredibly secret report. I'm very excited today because the test match starts.
11: That's right.
10: And I texted Damien Tardio on the way in on an issue that vexes me from time to time. I'm reaching for my phone.
11: Did you see the squad's very good team?
10: Because they have chosen Josh Hazlewood over Scott Boland.
11: Correct way.
10: So David Hooks, who used to occupy your chair here, the wonderful man, he used to say of cricket selection, when they give you a blue one, they give you a green one at the same time.
11: In a brown paper bag.
10: Right.
11: Correct way.
10: Right. In other words, if you pick for New South Wales.
11: Yes. You're on the way to being playing.
10: Josh Hazlewood's test bowling average is 24.21. Yeah. Scott Boland's test bowling average is 18.58.
11: So how's it work?
10: Please explain.
11: Yeah.
10: It's 6:15.
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7: It's Brad from Transport Victoria. A couple of incidents in Melbourne's north to look out for. Delays for the Hume Freeway in bound. We had the collision in Epping past the Cooper Street inbound entry ramp. The right lane's currently closed. Delays there back before Craigieburn Road East now. And the Hume Highway, there's delays building through Campbellfield. We had the collision at the Camp Road and Marty's Road intersection. Emergency services directing traffic through. And on the Princes Freeway, Melbourne's west, delays through Laverton and Hoppers Crossing. A collision not too far after Point Cook Road. Adding an extra 10 to 15 city bound.
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10: Not enough to six. Please welcome Scorcher Davidson.
21: I think it's fair to say that we have a fascination with German words on this program.
10: Language generally, yeah.
21: So I was sitting down to dinner with my wife last night, and she pointed out the German word for, I'm not sure if you've seen this kitchen tool, it's an egg cracking device.
10: Right.
21: So it cracks the shell of a hard-boiled egg. Anyway.
11: It scalps the shell so you can eat a hard-boiled egg.
21: Correct.
11: Right.
21: Now, the German word for that tool I'm putting in front of you. Do you want to have a crack?
10: Oh, yeah. Well, it's going to be egg crusher. It is an Eischkeilen Sollbruchstellen Verrussacker.
11: That's reasonable, folks.
21: That's not bad.
11: I can see the spelling. I'm not having a crack, but that was reasonable.
10: I know what he has done.
11: What's he done?
10: I reckon he has got David Armstrong to record it.
21: You know me well.
10: This is the normal German.
22: Eierschalen soll Bruchstellen Verursacher.
10: By the time you ordered it, the shop would have shut.
11: Please.
10: Right, and David Armstrong?
23: Eierschalen soll Bruchstellen Verursacher.
11: That's pretty good. I reckon he said it better.
21: He did.
11: Easily.
10: You know, Scorcher, you know what you have?
21: What do I have?
10: You have a Backpfeifengesicht.
21: Is that a face you'd like to punch?
10: Yes. There is a German word.
11: Is there?
10: Backpfeifengesicht, which is a face that deserves a slap.
11: Backpfeifengesicht.
10: Yeah, he's up.
11: Nice. Yeah. Righto. Hey, don't go anywhere. You're telling us before about you almost went to jail.
21: Oh,
11: can you do it? Is there a small, quick version of it?
21: Well, not really. I was in Canada and I may have had I was a little over refreshed on the Canadian club. And, anyway, it was snowy. It was I don't know where we were, Whistler or something.
11: Yeah.
21: Anyway, I wasn't arrested, put it that way.
11: But what happened?
21: Well,
11: handcuffs?
10: You were dressed for being
11: progmarched?
21: I was collected.
10: Right, they're collected. But, well, that's the way the Canadians do things.
21: They're very kind.
10: They're very, very polite. There was once explained to me that what Canadian school children do when they're naughty is that they will get a texter and they'll go outside and they'll write on the wall, swear word.
11: What?
10: You want another Canadian joke?
21: Go on.
10: How do you get 500 people out of a swimming pool in Canada?
11: Go on.
10: Everyone out of the pool, please. They're going well. 22 after 6, first edition sport with Eddie Summerfield next.
24: Two hard-boiled eggs.
25: 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Make that three hard-boiled eggs.
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7: It's Brad from Transport Victoria. Couple of incidents in Melbourne's north to look out for. Delays for the Hume Freeway inbound with the collision in Epping past the Cooper Street inbound entry ramp. The right lane's currently closed. Delays there back before Craigieburn Road East now. And the Hume Highway, there's delays building through Campbellfield with the collision at the Camp Road and Marty's Road intersection. Emergency services directing traffic through. And on the Princes Freeway, Melbourne's west, delays through Laverton and Hoppers Crossing. A collision not too far after Point Cook Road. Adding an extra 10 to 15 citybound.
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2: 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Avoid delays and check before you travel at bigbuild.vic.gov.au. 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

0: looked. Now, the quote from Pat Cummins yesterday when he went through this, it's a good one from a fellow New South Welshman there. It's one of those ones where there's not much you can say to Scotty other than obviously there's a lot of cricket coming up, but he knows his worth and how good he is. I'm sure he'll be out there at some point soon. He went on to give his mate Josh Hazlewood the baggy green and said, "You'll be back playing." Now, Scott Boland's
1: test average 18.58, Hazlewood's 24.21.
0: Scott Boland played all five Ashes tests last summer as well, Ross. He took 20 wickets across them at an average just under 25. So the incumbent, you would think, should have maintained his place. But alas, Marco, he's out of the side. It's interesting. There's three changes to Australia's bowling lineup because Pat Cummins obviously didn't play and Nathan Lyon also comes in.
2: Two words for you. Boys club.
0: Isn't it? Two New South Welshmen coming
2: in. It's very, very simple. It's... You know, anyway, hopefully he gets another chance and he'll kill him again.
0: He should do. We play 20 tests, of course, over the next 12 months. Now, when you're watching the cricket today, you'll see a big line down the middle of the pitch. Now, the pitch, Marco, you asked me about it yesterday. It's been trucked in from outside and it's two 12-metre sections that have been stuck together. Now, the curator, Jake Pavlich, says it won't have any impact on the game. You'll just see it.
2: Right.
0: I'll wait to see.
2: I'll tip it have some impact on the game.
0: I would say it would. The players last year, they played one days and 2020s up there and they were gave rave reviews for the Darwin pitch. Right. So
2: is it green? Have we seen it?
0: I haven't seen it personally, but I don't think it will be green.
2: What did the Bangladeshis make in their little match before this one?
1: 54.
0: Yeah, going well. So hopefully Australia wins the toss and bats. I'm sure that's what broadcasters will be hoping this game gets to at least Saturday. I mentioned the AFLW. That continues tonight. I think it's turned the corner, don't you, the AFLW? Like, the perception of it is a lot better amongst casual footy fans. The Australia
1: Because it's on
0: 3OW tonight.
3: Is there a men's game tonight?
0: No men's game. So I was about to make this point. So the Australia Ireland game a couple of weeks ago, tick, that went pretty well, sold out at North Sydney Oval. The curtain raiser on Sunday afternoon, I know AFLW people hate me calling it a curtain raiser, but 20,000 people there, Marco, that's a big tick.
2: That's what girls dreamt of growing up, playing in front of 20,000 people. So make it happen more often. It's fantastic.
0: At big stadiums. And tonight we get a standalone game with no men's footy on a Thursday night for the first time since, I think, February. Yeah. So the viewing habits of people Thursday night, we'll put the footy on the TV, listen to it on the radio.
2: The AFL just need to, don't call them curtain raisers because obviously you don't want to ruffle feathers.
0: Yep.
2: Call them a doubleheader.
0: Correct. Okay?
2: Just do that. It's a doubleheader. And like we saw last week, it was brilliant.
1: I don't think I've ever heard this before. Warne dropped it. He would have become the only player in the history of Test cricket to have taken two hat-tricks, and Warne dropped it.
0: And he took his first hat-trick against Pakistan in Rawalpindi.
1: Good on you. Known by Jeff Keffi from Surrey Hills. Brilliant work, Damien. 6:30.
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6: 10 degrees in Melbourne, a cloudy day, a top of 16. It's 6:30. Good morning. I'm David Armstrong. Two people have been arrested after a car drove along a train line to try to avoid police before ending up in a dam at Glenroy this morning. The Nissan Patrol were first spotted driving dangerously on the wrong side of the ring road. Police gave chase, fearing the public was at serious risk. After losing sight of the vehicle, police found it in a dam, arresting a 33-year-old man hiding in the water. His female passenger was also arrested. There's been a big jump in the number of drone incursions in restricted airspace around Australian military facilities. News Corp is reporting nearly 150 breaches involving the unmanned aircraft occurred in the 2024-25 financial year. Just 60 were reported in the 12 months prior. Shadow Defence Industry Minister Philip Thompson fears it isn't recreational drone users entering the restricted space.
7: I don't think a swarm of drones is operated by a young 16-year-old kid having fun. A swarm of drones where there's 20 or more linked up together flying over a base, to me, That seems like a

0: bad actor. To me, that seems like foreign interference.
1: A Labor MP has defended herself after being called out for failing to attend the Sunday vigil for slain Good Samaritan Van Viet Trong. Those at the rally demanded to know where their government representatives were to answer questions. Laverton MP Sarah Connolly instead spent the morning in the gym posting selfies, then went home with plans to go to the movies that night. She claims the event was an opportunity for the broader community to come together. She didn't want her presence to take away from their grief and trauma. Chief Executive of the Commonwealth Bank says businesses need to make the most of AI. CBA, which has been heavily invested in the tech, has been criticised for 300 job cuts so far this year. Matt Common says it can provide opportunities, though.
2: I think it's really important that Australia is not just a high adopter of technology, but it's actually a high capability country. And we're able to translate those technologies into ways to add value and for that value to be captured by Australia and by Australian companies.
1: An opportunistic thief has stolen a tradie's van while he was working in Melbourne South this morning. The man jumped into the driver's seat while the tradie had his back turned, taking off toward Domain Road. The van was spotted running red lights on St Kilda Road before police used a tyre deflation device to stop the driver in Brighton East, where he was arrested. An investigation's underway into control issues during a Jetstar flight from Perth to Sydney. The pilots had disengaged autopilot on the aircraft as it descended when it began an uncommanded climb for about 500 feet. Transport Safety Bureau's investigating. In finance, Wall Street is down 21, our dollar 70.62 US.
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1: There'll be a close eye on St Kilda selection as Tom DeConing and Liam Ryan both race the clock to be fit following injury. The Saints must beat Richmond on Saturday to keep their finals hopes alive. Coach Ross Lyon says finals isn't something he's raising with players.
4: Not really. They know. I just spoke about it. Unless we improve those aspects of the game, our percentage has been healthy and above 100 all year and all those things. But at the end of the day, we just haven't been able to get across the line in games we wanted to. And
1: Pat Cummins insists Scott Boland will see plenty of test cricket over the next year. The Victorian overlooked for today's first test against Bangladesh, with Josh Hazlewood being recalled to the side. That's the latest news and sport.
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6: It's Brad from Transport Victoria. Around a 30-minute delay in from Melbourne Twist on the Princes Freeway out of Werribee up towards the scene of a collision not too far after Point Cook Road. Around a 30-minute delay for the Cube Freeway inbound with the collision to clear from the right lane just after the Cooper Street inbound entry ramp in Epping. Delay is from around Craigieburn Road East. Still busy for the Hume Highway as well through Campbellfield down towards the Amity Ring Road following an earlier collision, clearing from the Camp Road and Marty's Road intersection, and work still affecting Ballarat, Ararat and Maribyrra V-Line services.
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1: A cloudy day, medium chance of showers, a top of 16 degrees. A shower or two tomorrow, 16, and Saturday, possible showers, 15. On the bays today, westerlies at 10 to 15 knots and waves below a metre. At Brighton, 8. Corio, 10. In the city, it is 9 degrees. David Armstrong, Melbourne's own, 3AW.
3: 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The White Glove Mover makes moving a breeze, and your new place will feel like home from day one.
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12: It's a sure sign we're about to speak to someone Greek, isn't it?
13: Yes.
12: Register your rumours with Maya, 133693, and you could be crawling up Punt Road at 6 kilometres an hour, and you won't feel an ounce of anger because you're in a murk. Premier Ben Carroll has conceded that spending taxpayer money renting potted pot plants is wasteful after it was revealed they cost $1.6 million.
13: Over 4 years, Roscoe.
12: And I've calculated he only needs to find 9,375 similar savings in order to claw back the $15 billion that's been lost to corruption on the big bill. Vasily Kanidiadis.
14: Gentlemen.
12: Good morning to you, Vasily. 3AW's gardening expert. Is renting plants a big business, Vasily?
14: Oh, mate, I should have been in it. I spent half my life telling people how to grow their bloody plants. I should have been hiring them to the government.
13: Hey, Vasily, it sounds like this decision's going to put one of those businesses out of business.
14: Well, it's up for the taking then, eh? Maybe I can do another contract with them. It's crazy. It's just ludicrous to think that you're going to hire plants, and this is another example of our government spending money on something they don't even own anymore. You've got to give them back. Were they edible plants at least, or just indoor plants, foliage?
12: That's a much better idea. Have $1.6 million worth of edible plants.
14: Mate, I could have landscaped half of Victoria and fed them and given them fertilizer for free for that kind of money. Could have fed half of Melbourne with it.
12: What sort of plants the plants that I invariably see, and I'm informed we've got some here, not that I've ever noticed, they tend to be...
14: You're hiring them? I hope not.
12: No, I reckon we would be. We'd be hiring them, wouldn't we? Yeah, I think we are, Vasily.
14: There you go.
12: They always look like large leafy green plants. Is there a reason for that?
14: Yeah, well, the bigger the leaves, the less sunlight they need, really, because they can photosynthesize, but let's not get into that. It's just easier plants. They're tropical plants generally, but they tolerate indoor environments a lot easier. The fact that they were hired, honestly, what were they thinking? The environment. I mean, with all the stuff that was going on about the dancers being hired, I reckon those plants were hired just to camouflage the poles inside those office suites. Hey, but put a few leaves on them.
12: Wouldn't you be better off with a cactus?
14: Ben Carroll should sit on one of those, the barrel cactus, mother-in-law's seat.
13: Hey, Vasily, we did our little bit of homework before we started the show, and we had a look. For a corner fern, it's 40 bucks a week, so 2,000 bucks a year. But that includes...
14: Divide a plant, divide 2,000 by 40.
13: Yeah,
12: 50.
14: Yeah, do the sums on that. That's how many pot plants you can buy and keep throwing it out every week, and it'll be a brand new one every week.
13: It includes maintenance. How much maintenance would be involved with a corner fern?
14: About 5 minutes a month.
13: Right.
14: You know, you walk in, water it, walk out.
13: It's a good
14: walk
13: business.
14: Walk in, water it, walk out. It's a good business,
13: right? It was a good business.
12: I've just had a thought.
14: I spent my life talking about growing your own plants. I'm in the wrong business.
12: I've just had a thought.
13: Yeah.
12: In a year's time, when they introduce the working from home legislation, am I going to get a knock on my front door and have one delivered to 13 Shag Nasty Crescent?
13: Why not?
12: Yeah. Is everyone working from home going to get a free pot plant?
13: Well, they have to. It's part of business.
12: Vasily.
14: Yeah.
12: What's the best plant in the world?
14: the best plant in the world. Oh, the first one that comes to mind is olive tree.
13: An olive tree?
12: Because they produce olives, or do you like the look of them?
14: Oh, they live to 1,000 years. You can make olive oil. You make food out of it. It's a nice, simple one that's easy to grow. They'll outlive your generation, my generation, and the next, and the following, and so on. So, a peaceful plant. It's used for peace. Love it.
12: Yeah, but you know what? Interesting. I love that answer, Vasily, by the way. Mm. But the interesting thing is that if you grow an olive tree, you eat the olive oil produced by it, you might outlive the olive tree.
14: Well, I've got 200 of them on my property, mate, so let's hope.
12: Is that a commercial arrangement, Vasily?
14: Yeah, I've got them on hire at the moment, yeah.
12: Right. What, have you got a brand? Have you got your own brand of olive oil?
14: Not yet. I should, eh? I could hire some olive oil to the government. How do I get that back?
12: Yeah, well, ring us and we'll give you a plug.
13: Hey, Vasily, I've got a frangipani at home and I love it. But it's normally lost its leaves by now. It hasn't. They're only just starting the fall off now. Why is that?
14: The weather's been tampered with, mate. That's what I reckon. I'm opening up a can of worms there. But no, it's just the climate. It is. If the weather's unusually warm, if it's in a spot where it's warmer than usual, it'll hold on to its leaves. And I've got trees here that have dropped their leaves, and right next to them are the same tree that hasn't. So they're confused.
12: I always say that spring starts when you can smell jasmine. Has the jasmine bloomed yet?
14: Not yet, not on my property.
12: Right. Vasily, while we got you, what's the best flower in the world?
13: Mm.
14: The best flower in the world, the most popular, I'd say, I can't go past the rose. It's a nice,
12: A bit of 10 overs, none for 40.
13: Yeah.
12: I play cricket in Greece. if it's not the rose, Vasily, what is it?
14: Yeah, what else would it be?
13: Yeah.
14: You got me. Well, let's go back to the jasmine. How's that?
12: Yeah, I love jasmine.
14: Bougainvillea has come to mind. That's a very popular one.
12: Right.
14: And that's grown all over Europe as well as Australia. It's got a beautiful flower, and they stay the walls of the buildings and, garden beds and all sorts of places. That's a nice flower.
12: I bring news from the non-combatant zone, Vasily.
14: Mm. Okay.
12: I've just received a message from the management of the radio station.
13: Oh, yes.
12: Wang.
13: Do we rent them?
12: Previous ownership hired those plants.
14: The previous.
12: Yeah, we don't hire them anymore.
13: Not Tap Media. No.
12: They've been sacked. Good on you, Vasily. No, it's true. Great. He says previous ownership hired plants, we don't now. Vasily Kanidiadis.
13: Yeah.
12: 3AW gardening expert.
13: He's a star. If you listen to him on the Saturday over the weekend, he's a star.
12: This is Damien's favourite flower.
15: Robert Flower of Melbourne will fire first.
13: Tulip.
12: Tulip.
13: Yeah, it is tulip.
12: 3AW's 2026 Toyota Grand Final ticket giveaway is here. For your chance to win two Grand Final tickets on breakfast, be listening for this cue to call.
16: Absolutely, the Crows were robbed. Right in front of me. Right in front of me.
12: One lucky caller will go into the draw each day to win two Toyota AFL Grand Final tickets, an AFL authorised promotion, GFAFL26/100. Right. Do you remember there was a game once? Oh, God, this is so go old. On. I'm just realising how long ago it was.
13: Go on. What happened?
12: Well, did Fitzroy ever play Adelaide, Damien?
13: I must have.
12: Yeah.
13: Yeah.
12: There was a game in Adelaide where Adelaide needed two goals to win. There was a ball up, free kick Adelaide, kick, free kick Adelaide, goal, back to the centre, bounce of the ball, free kick Adelaide, kick, free kick Adelaide, goal.
13: Oh, find what game that was, please.
12: You agreeing with me? Damien's nodding his head. He remembers it.
13: Yeah.
12: Cloudy atop of 16. It's 9 degrees now. 133-693 or email breakfast at 3aw.com.au, 6:45.
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6: It's Brad from Transport Victoria. Around a 25 to 30 minute delay inbound on the Princes Freeway through Williams Landing and Laverton due to a collision just after Point Crook Road. Emergency services are dealing with delays there starting at around Snides Road. Give yourself that extra time on the Monash Freeway. There's been an outbound collision just after Eastlink heading up towards Stud Road. Two lanes currently closed and still a lane closed inbound of the Hume Freeway through Epping with a collision just after the Cooper Street inbound entry ramp. A stop-start run pushing back towards Craigieburn Road East.
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12: Neil Mitchell has just sent me a photograph of an olive tree in the city of Athens.
13: That looks like it's 300 years old.
12: 1,500 years old. 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Maya will take your calls for the rumor file this morning. Barbara Tyler's in Los Angeles. Hi there, Barbara.
29: Hi there, Ross, and good Thursday morning, Marco. The Los Angeles Lakers are being sold for a staggering $12.5 billion, just 9 months after the team were sold for $10 billion. The new owners, Former Disney chief Bob Iger and Josh Kushner, the brother of Trump's son-in-law, Jared Kushner. Iger and Kushner were in the process of pushing for an NBA expansion team in Las Vegas. ESPN reporter Ramona Shelburne says they ultimately decided to go for an iconic team like the Lakers.
0: So they called Mark Walter. I am told this was on Sunday that they called Mark Walter and said, hey, before we go forward with the Las Vegas deal, are the Lakers available? Could we make you an offer for the Lakers?
29: Shelburne says Walter couldn't say no to a $2.5 billion profit in less than a year. You may recall Kushner was most recently involved in a failed attempt to buy into FIFA. We're now learning it was the credible threat of an Iranian surface-to-air missile attack against Air Force One that caused the amazing presidential aircraft swap around as Donald Trump was leaving Turkey a month ago. It all occurred during the NATO summit in Ankara, resulting in the sudden secret shuffle between American military planes. Trump was taken from one to another courtesy of a catering truck. Ed O'Keefe covers the White House for CBS.
1: While in Turkey, with tensions between the U.S. and Iran flaring up again because of the war, American intelligence said it had detected a credible plot to fire a missile at Trump's new Air Force One. That compelled the Secret Service to launch its multi-jet decoy mission. Not so secret anymore.
29: Barbara Starr, a longtime Pentagon reporter, tells CNN.
2: My question is this. If it was not safe for the president to be on that flight, how was it safe for the media to be on that flight?
29: Ross and Marco, some of the of Trump's top lieutenants, like Secretary of State Marco Rubio and Treasury Secretary Scott Bessent, were among those left behind on the decoy plane.
13: Thank you, Barbara. Let's get to London with Gavin Gray. 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
4: Good morning there, Marco and Ross. In about 12 hours' time, the UK Treasury will announce how much the economy has grown in the last quarter, and the answer seems likely to be not a lot. The financial experts are warning of worse to come, predicting the UK economy could barely grow next year if the disruption in the Strait of Hormuz continues until the end of this year. Treasury sources have confirmed that internal modelling suggests UK domestic gross product growth could be as low as 0.3% in 2027. The Iran war has pushed up oil and fuel prices and disrupted supply chains. And the conflict in the Middle East has hit some businesses hard. The 1.6% growth forecast for 2027 now seems overly optimistic. And with less growth, there's less money to spend, further piling pressure on ministers to balance the books. The government's promised no increases to personal taxes, so the questions are stacking up as to how they're going to do it. On a gloomier note, millions of people across Europe have been witnessing a once-in-a-generation solar eclipse. For most of the UK, more than 90% of the sun was covered by the moon, and it's the first such eclipse since 1999. A little under 3 hours ago, under largely clear skies, there were huge crowds gathered to witness the spectacle. Retailers even sold out of special eclipse glasses meant to protect the eyes from damage caused by staring straight at the sun, and sports events were shifted to avoid coinciding with the loss of light. Ross and Marco, the next true total solar eclipse will not be visible in the UK until September the 23rd, 2090. By then, I suspect if I behave myself, I'll be looking down on it all.
5: Look at that! Jared, is that the moon?
12: Damien loves that. Don't you? There's something about it. Why are we doing twins? Is it twin day or something, is it? No, we mentioned twins. Right.
13: Why did we mention twins?
12: Because I went to Minnesota,
13: Twin Cities.
12: Because I went to Rochester, Minnesota, where they did the twin study.
13: Yes.
12: Okay, Damien Tadio is going to do his top seven twins. Right. Scorch has compiled it, apparently. He's shifting responsibility already. It must be that bad. Rumour files open at 6 to 7.

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1: It's Brad from Transport Victoria. Still heavy going in from Melbourne's west around a 30 to 35 minute delay for the Princes Freeway with a collision not too far after Point Cook Road. Emergency services attending. Delays back at Snides Road. Two right lanes are closed outbound on the Monash Freeway between East Link and Stud Road with a collision. Emergency services doing the cleanup. A breakdown causing inbound delays along the Eastern Freeway. It's just after Elgar Road. Delays back towards Springvale Road. Consider your alternatives in from Melbourne's east. You could try Doncaster Road or the Marinda Highway instead.
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10: On 3AW Breakfast, it's time for the top seven before seven.
11: Two notes to seven. Top seven before seven twins, according to Scorcher. Number seven, Harry and Ben McKay.
4: Oh, come on. Stop now.
11: Number six, Maya's grandmother and her twin sister.
4: That's reasonable.
12: That's nice, dear.
11: One. Not covered by Serena and Venus Williams. Huh? No. Number five, the twins in The Shining. Here's Johnny. Number four, Gemini, the horoscope. Number three, Mary Kate and Ashley Olsen.
4: They did well financially, those two.
11: Number two, Ronnie and Reggie Cray.
13: He was a smashing bloke. He used to buy his mother flowers and that.
11: And number one, Romulus and Remus. Hold on, Damien.
4: What have you got?
11: I did tell you that I would have them all covered.
4: What have you got?
11: Jesse and Elvis Presley.
4: Oh. Big.
11: Damien says, what about the Veronicas? You don't think Elvis has got the Veronicas covered, Damien? Rumour file time, 133-693, 133-693, 7 o'clock AW.

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1: 10 degrees in Melbourne, a cloudy day, a top of 16. It's 7 o'clock. Good morning. I'm David Armstrong. A car's ended up in a dam at Glenroy this morning after the driver tried to evade police. Kiara Parker reports.
2: The Nissan Patrol was first spotted driving dangerously on the wrong side of the Ring Road just before 2:30 a.m. Police gave chase, fearing the public was at serious risk. The vehicle was driven along a railway line near Sydney Road as the driver tried to get away. Officers lost sight of it when alerted a train was approaching and then found the Nissan in a Glenroy dam, arresting a 33-year-old man hiding in the water thanks to help from the dog squad. He had to be treated for a bite mark. His female passenger was also taken into custody. Kiara Parker, Melbourne.
1: New official data reveals it would cost more than $12 billion to dump the suburban rail loop. The confidential documents were presented to Ben Carroll in his first days in the job. PSOs being called up to help fight retail crime. The Premier will give PSOs great patrol powers, enabling them to be deployed to shopping areas and other crime hotspots. Another 150 officers will be added to the existing force. City Council wants public transport discounts made permanent as part of a three-point plan to combat work from home. A business roundtable is promoting the benefits of working in person, making transport discounts permanent, turning offices into appealing destinations. Overseas, and rescuers in Colombia battling the clock to find survivors after a 7.4 magnitude earthquake, which has claimed more than 250 lives. Local Martha Mills says navigating the rubble, it's been the biggest challenge for aid workers.
3: Help is getting there, but some cities, the access is very complicated. Mm. There's still a lot of people under the rubble. We have about 300 people dead already. And it's critical times to save lives at the moment.
1: The Los Angeles Lakers basketball team has been sold for a record-breaking $17 billion. Australian dollars. Lily Greer has more.
4: The former CEO of Disney, Bob Iger, has entered into an agreement to purchase the LA Lakers, and he is not doing it alone. He's joining forces with Joshua Kushner, an American businessman. Some of you out there might know him as the husband of supermodel Karlie Kloss, but he is also the younger brother of Jared Kushner, who is US President Donald Trump's son-in-law. They are spending an eye-watering amount, $12.5 billion, to buy the Lakers, and what that does is sends the team value up by around $2.5 billion. It was sold little more than a year ago for $10 billion to the owner of the LA Dodgers.
1: The Jonas Brothers will perform at halftime at the September NFL clash at the MCG. The LA Rams, hosting San Francisco 49ers, in a sold-out clash a little under a month away. Finance, Wall Street's down 21, our dollar 70.62 US.
0: Finance on Melbourne's 3AW. Whatever role you need them to play, NAB is your partner for every stage of business. NAB, more than money.
1: James Peters KC has been named as the independent counsel engaged by the AFL to assist its commission reach an outcome in the Geelong concussion probe. League Chief Operating Officer Tom Harley couldn't confirm a timeline as to when the findings will be released.
5: We'll provide the updates as we go. So it'd be certainly premature for me to put a hard timeline on it now. But the most important thing is making sure that we run that process really diligently.
1: Selectors have stuck solid with Josh Hazlewood over Scott Boland for the first test against Bangladesh in Darwin starting this morning. It's despite Boland's starring role in last summer's Ashes domination of England. World champion Molly Picklum and Isabella Nichols have advanced to the quarterfinals at the Tahiti Surf Pro. That's the latest news and sports.
0: 3AW Sports. 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
7: It's Brad from Transport Victoria. Keep you going on the Eastern Freeway with a breakdown just after Elgar Road to look out for. It's blocking the right lane. Delay starting at Springvale Road. You could try the Render Highway or Doncaster Road instead. Some heavy traffic in both directions on the 1H Freeway due to an outbound collision just after Eastlink. Two right lanes are currently closed, but some heavy traffic inbound past the scene. A breakdown on the M80 Ring Road causing delays at Turnabout heading up towards the Tullamarine Freeway, and a collision on the Princes Freeway, Melbourne's West, just after Point Cook Road. Right lane's closed.
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0: 133 693. 3AW Melbourne weather, thanks to the White Glove Mover. The White Glove Mover makes moving a breeze, and your new place will feel like home from day one.
1: A cloudy day, medium chance of showers in the top of 16 degrees. A shower or two tomorrow, 16, and Saturday, possible showers, 15. On the bays, westerlies at 10 to 15 knots and waves below a metre. At Preston, 9. At Roeville, 10. The city, it's 9 degrees. David Armstrong, Melbourne Zone, 3AEW.
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0: The rumour file for Mercedes-Benz Berwick. 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
13: 7 after 7, come and join us for the rumour file. 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
13: It's a Merc, but you've got to unlock it with 133 693. 133 693. Come and join us for the rumour file this morning. It's a Mercedes-Benz, 70 grand's worth of these. Specific, Craig Howe and the team at Mercedes-Benz Berwick doing all of that. Their winter demonstrator event is on now. 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Premium demonstrators, outstanding value, exceptional choice. 3 days only. Must end 5 p.m. this Saturday. 133 693. Plenty of room for you. We'll get that rumour to air this morning. 133 693. What do you got?
14: I've got one. So yesterday the talk of the town was potholes. I was given some information. And it reads like this. The barriers along all rural roads were not required. What they have done means we can't maintain our roads. Historically, we would have caterpillar graders going along the roads to maintain fall away. Now we can't do this. Debris builds up on the roads and water can't get away, causing degeneration of the asphalt and the potholes. This is caused due to government policy. This has to change. So that was what I was given. Rumorous question. Who put the barriers in on all the country roads? And was it a union job?
13: 133 693. A couple of quick ones from me.
14: Yep.
13: Someone is trying to tell me about movement in the world of television and specifically in the world of newsreading.
14: Right.
13: Watch this space.
14: Ooh.
13: And when you go to Francois next and you bump into Gérard Fabre of Francois, you'll have to call him Sir, because yesterday the French Ministry of Agriculture announced new promotions and appointments to the Ordre du Mérite. And he has been made a knight.
14: Oh, congratulations.
13: There you go.
14: Wow, that's enormous.
13: Yeah, 133693. Michael Caine has editorialised about the state of Victoria's roads.
11: You failed to maintain the roads.
13: That was Harry Brown.
14: Oh, the best.
13: 133693. Come and join us for the rumour file this morning. The very swift mayor will get your rumour to air. Hang on. Let me entertain you.
12: G'day. One iconic international act will be playing a similarly iconic Melbourne event later this year.
11: Hello.
13: We spread our wings here on the rumour file. We used to always reveal the entertainment at the AFL Grand Final. Are we now in the business of revealing the entertainment at the Melbourne Gup?
14: Another dimension at the Melbourne Cup if Robbie Williams is performing.
13: Robbie Williams is going to be performing at the Melbourne Cup. I've looked up his schedule because I'm aware he's here in November because he's performing in Melbourne on the 11th and the Love Letter to Music is on the 13th.
14: Right, yeah.
13: And I've been attempting to get his good friend, Gil McLaughlin, Gil McLaughlin and Robbie Williams text each other. They're texting pals.
14: They do not.
13: They do.
14: What?
13: Yeah, they do.
14: What about Carlton?
13: Yeah.
14: He's a mad Carlton supporter.
13: But Gil McLaughlin is also a friend of Kylie Rogers.
14: There we go.
13: The CEO of the VRC.
14: Mm.
13: The plot thickens.
14: I think Kylie's coming to your rumours feast.
13: And he's playing in Adelaide on the 7th of November and Melbourne on the 11th. He would only need to be here 4 days early.
14: No worries.
13: For the cup on the 3rd of November.
14: Consider it done.
13: Equal opportunity madness. Welcome to the Rumour Farm.
15: Hello. A friend of a friend recently received a traffic infringement notice for $523 plus 3 demerit points from Victoria Police. The vehicle had entered the intersection on the green light and was turning right. 1.5 seconds had allegedly elapsed since the traffic light had turned red. Photographic evidence reveals only green lights. If colourblind people are working at Victoria Police, it is a good reason to request photographic evidence before paying fines and copying demerit points.
13: Well, well done. Clearly it does. It's always struck me as odd that given that the pigmentation problem human beings have is red-green colourblindness, for two of the traffic light colours to be red and green. Making a mess of things. Welcome.
16: Good morning, gentlemen. Rumour is fact. A specialised police unit was seen raiding a local area when two officers were seen participating in vaping and smoking of illegal cigarettes and that was the reason why they were there raiding.
13: So you raid to make sure no one's got some double happiness. And the next thing you know, you're on the business end of a double happiness.
14: I could imagine them butting out one of the cigarettes you're not supposed to have and then charge it in.
13: That's great. Wasn't the rumour file of last week that told us about the security system employed by one of the illegal cigarette vendors is that when you go in to buy your illegal cigarettes, there's a counter, right, that you can't walk around.
14: That's right.
13: And you order the cigarettes, the bloke then goes out in the back alleyway where there's a van with the cigarettes in the back. So if the police raid, they just drive the van off.
14: Makes sense.
13: Closed day. Welcome.
17: Yes, good morning, guys. The state government and Department of Transport will be closing Parkville Station this Sunday, despite it being one of the busiest days on the Melbourne Uni calendar, open day. No amount of pleading will make them reconsider their decision, meaning thousands of students and their families will be greatly inconvenienced and unable to use the new Parkville station to access open day.
14: It can't be right.
13: That can't be right.
14: Can we find out if that's right? Because that can't be right.
13: Let's pose the question. Is the Department of Transport closing Parkville Station this Sunday when it is open day at Melbourne University? Simple question. It's either yes or no. Yeah.
14: Which would be the stupidest decision we've ever seen in Melbourne. Well, no, that's a ridiculous thing to say. Because we're in
13: cloudy at top of 16. It's 10 degrees now. Scorcher might start working on Melbourne Cup winners that Robbie Williams may have been involved
14: Ooh.
13: In.
14: Eh? Ooh.
13: I'll come and help you. Make a declaration. This is out of 7:30 this morning. Make a declaration. Start a sentence with the word never. because at my place in the country, I have a balcony, and on it I have a large pot plant. And when I told a plumber that, he went, he said, never have a pot plant on a balcony. So that's
14: what we're doing.
13: I'm starting with never. Make a declaration out of 7:30. Start a sentence with the word never. Transurban's traffic team tell us drivers using the Westgate Tunnel are saving up to 12 minutes this morning between the M80 and North Melbourne. Quicker trips with Transurban operator have linked. What year did Pop Rock win the Melbourne Cup? Second in 06 to Delta Blues, I think. Well, there you go. Got two covered. Delta Blues and Pop Rock. 7:15.
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7: It's Brad from Transport Victoria. Still heavy going in both directions on the 1H freeway around East Link and Stud Road due to an outbound collision just after East Link, blocking the right lane. Got the lane closed inbound at the Eastern Freeway just after Elgar Road due to a breakdown. Also a breakdown on the Ring Road affecting Altona bound traffic near the Tullamarine Freeway. Delays there back before Sydney Road, and around a 30-minute delay for the Princes Freeway out of Hoppers crossing in towards Laverton, with a collision being cleared up in the right lanes just after Point Cook Roads. 30 to 35 minute delay now.
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13: It's going to be Robbie Williams from here to eternity. How good would that be? 100,000 at the Cup. Robbie Williams singing.
14: Ridiculous.
13: Can you get Gil McLaughlin and ask him, could he text Robbie to confirm the rumour?
14: Was he the best before an AFL grand? I think in that pink suit that he was wearing, he had 100,000 people in the palm of his hand.
13: Let's have a look at Damien Tardier. Damien, is Robbie Williams the best ever entertainment of the grand final? He's on the podium, Damien says. Yeah. So in a so-called secret report that the government has leaked, that's how secret it is. Yes. It says more than $12 billion of taxpayer money would go down the drain if the suburban rail loop was ditched. according to a secret government report, which is on the front page of the Herald Sun. Leith Van Onselen, chief economist and co-founder of Macro Business, always grateful for your time, Leith. So that means we can waste billions of dollars building a tunnel and not building a tunnel.
2: Yeah, unfortunately, that's the case. We're caught between a rock and a hard place here. You know, I'll just take us back a bit. When Senator Allen took over as Premier for Dan Andrews in September 2023, she had the opportunity to follow expert advice and abandon the SRL project because all the cost-benefit analysis told her to do so. Instead, she doubled down and signed the tunnelling contracts. And now, fast forward to now, Victoria's drowning in debt. We're facing further credit rating downgrades. We've got escalated interest payments. We can't afford the project. But now we're facing a situation where we either go ahead with it and we spend an estimated $34 billion, which we all know will end up being over $50 billion now because that cost estimate was 6 years old.
3: Yes.
2: Or we spend $12 billion to get nothing. And the fact of the matter is, boys, we've been here before because we paid more than $1 billion to cancel the East-West Link. We paid about $600 million to cancel the Commonwealth Games. Victoria is now the world leader in paying for things that don't go ahead. It's crazy.
13: It's crazy. And we had yesterday in the studio, Leith, Stuart Bateson, the former head of the Purana Task Force, saying that the problems with crime on Melbourne streets is solvable by money.
2: That's right. And unfortunately, you know, we're caught between a rock and a hard place here because if we go ahead with it, we're going to be starved of money for decades, funneling, let's be honest, it's probably going to be over $50 billion into this black hole project. And that's going to starve all our growth areas of infrastructure money. And they need it badly. It's going to starve our police forces of funds. It's going to starve the entire state of funding for other things. But if we cancel it, we pay $12 billion and we get nothing. It's a lose-lose situation either way.
14: So, Leith, we can't transfer any of this business that we don't want to something else, like an airport railway line.
13: Can't afford it.
2: Yeah, we probably can. But even so, the cost of breaking these contracts is going to cost billions.
14: Right.
2: Now, maybe if they do some sort of deal and they come to some arrangement with some of these companies to, you know, transfer some of the work to other areas like the airport rail, maybe they can get their cost down a bit. But we're still facing many billions of dollars here in effectively for nothing, right? We're going about, it's basically like taking $12 billion from Victorians and flushing it down the toilet, as we did with the Commonwealth Games, as we did with the East-West Link. It's just, this has all been brought to us by incompetent decisions made by the government, which has given Victorians the worst debt in the nation, the lowest credit rating, the highest interest payments, and we also pay the highest taxes in the nation as well. So we're paying more and we're getting worse in return.
13: It's so depressing. There'll be deal makers out there, Leith, and I know you obviously turned your mind to it, where you say to the people who you're going to spend $12 billion with to build this tunnel, I'd say, now listen, how about we get you to build the airport rail link? Yep. So that's $5 billion.
14: Yep.
13: Now you're $7 billion short of that because out of the 12. But how about we just give you $3 billion cash?
14: There we go.
13: All right, stick that in your trouser. Stop on the suburban rail loop and build the airport rail link. Are we talking a deal?
2: Maybe. I hope so. That's probably the best case scenario. But we don't, look, honestly, obviously, I haven't seen the contracts, you haven't seen the contracts, so I don't know how watertight they are. But these companies are going to obviously try and extract as much money as they can, right? It's their commercial incentive. They've signed the contracts. They've stumped up to the party. And you can't just, you know, tear up these contracts and do an about-face without it costing you dearly. So hopefully that sort of situation is the best-case scenario. But even so, we're still looking at billions of dollars of lost money for nothing again.
13: Leith, always nice to chat with you. Leith Van Onselen.
14: I'd take the deal if I was one of those companies. $3 billion up front.
13: Cash in the pocket.
14: Yeah, I'd take that deal.
13: Knock yourself out.
14: And then I'll go do something else.
13: It will build the airport railway.
14: What else have you got on your books that you'd like us to do?
13: We'll pay you $5 billion for
14: that.
13: Plus, we'll find someone else for you to do.
14: Surely you can minimise it.
13: You say to them something that I had a friend who was once offered a job by... car dealer on the AFL commission. Lovely, but Albert Mantello.
14: Right.
13: And Albert said, I want you to do this job, right, for me. I'm going to employ you. And the pay is $40,000 a year.
14: What?
13: Plus what you can pinch. Say to these mobs, we'll give you $3 million plus whatever you can pinch.
14: That's right.
13: It's 23 after 7.
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7: It's Brad Arnold from Transport Victoria. Still a 35 to 40 minute delay in from Melbourne Square due to a collision on the Princes Freeway through Laverton and not too far after Point Cook Road being cleared from the right lanes. Heavy traffic back towards Snides Road. M80 Ring Road still a slow run between the Hume Freeway and the Tullarine Freeway after an earlier breakdown. Now clear for that right lane. The right lane still closed outbound on the Monash Freeway just after Eastlink following an earlier multi-vehicle collision. Inbound delays pushing well back before the South Gippsland Freeway. You can try the Princes Highway instead.
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9: The Winter Demonstrator event is on now at Mercedes-Benz Waverley. There are more than 200

0: reportedly be named next week. That's ahead of the final round marker, so we can talk about that.
1: Is that
0: as
1: the 40?
0: Well. The 44, yeah, or right. However many it is. Yeah. The team will be named, of course, between the final round and the wild card finals on the Tuesday. I want to know, how many times has Max Gawn been All-Australian?
2: 133693.
0: So the Jonas Brothers have been announced as the halftime show for the NFL game that we played at the MCG in September. Just under a month away now, the LA Rams and San Francisco 49ers. It's sold out. Are we a fan of the Jonas Brothers?
2: Yeah, I know a thing about them.
1: Yes.
0: You have to think about it. They don't have any big sing-along hits, but no. I think that song's pretty sing-alongy that we heard before, SOS. So
2: isn't one of the coaches of the NFL teams whining like an EH diff about having to come out here?
0: Yes. So I was listening the other day, so they're coming over across two different, complete different travel schedules. One of the teams is going to fly out, I think, a week before and arrive. The other team had been planning to arrive the day before.
2: I want to back the team that's here a week earlier.
0: Here a week earlier. So it'll be interesting to see where exactly those flight plans lie, but a lot of planning goes into it. And then they're both straight out because they've got to play the following weekend, Marco. We have teams in the AFL complaining about travelling to Perth and the day off after that, so.
1: They'll turn a, what are the big jumbo? They'll turn that into a business class only plane.
0: Correct.
1: It'll be massages all the way home. They'll do everything possible. They'll get it done.
0: So.
2: They'll be lucky to get off the ground, won't
0: they? Essendon have two games left of the season. We were thinking this time last week that we would know who the Essendon senior coach is, but we don't yet. We should know, you would think, early next week. But there were some interesting reports earlier this week suggesting that there had been a bit of conflict and that Dean Solomon wouldn't remain at the club if Mark McVay was to get the senior coaching job. Now, Dean Solomon has said that he's disappointed about those reports and they're not true, but there's still no word on if he will remain at the club next year. He said a few weeks ago that he wants to, but that's all to play out. Is there a place for interim coaches to stay on at their club? Dean Solomon, does he stay on? Josh Fraser, if he's unsuccessful, would he stay on at the Blues?
2: He might go to Essendon.
0: He could. Could be a coach swap.
2: It's going to be a high figure. Peter Wilson from Gowanbury.
0: Got 8. And if he gets number 9 in a couple of weeks' time, that will be a record.
2: Fair dinkum. Righto, folks, make a declaration. Just start a sentence with the word never. 133693.
3: Winter demonstrator event at Mercedes-Benz Waverley on now till 5 p.m. Saturday. 3AW News.
4: 10 degrees in Melbourne, a cloudy day, a top of 16. It's 7:30. Good morning. I'm David Armstrong. New official data reveals it would cost more than $12 billion to dump the suburban rail loop. Those confidential documents were presented to Ben Carroll in his first days in the job as Premier. Lee Van Onselen at Macro Business, a former economist with Treasury, says it was all set in stone years ago.
5: When Sid Allen took over as Premier for Dan Andrews in September 23, he had the opportunity to follow expert advice and abandon the SRL project. All the cost-benefit analysis told her to do so. Instead, she doubled down and signed the tunnelling contracts. We paid about $600 million to cancel the Commonwealth Games. Victoria is now the world leader in paying for things that don't go ahead.
4: A car's ended up in a dam at Glen Roy after the driver tried to evade police. Nissan Patrol was first spotted driving dangerously on the wrong side of the ring road just before 2:30 this morning. Police gave chase, fearing the public was at serious risk. The car then drove along a railway line as the driver tried to get away before police found it in a dam. Arresting a 33-year-old man who was hiding in the water. His female passenger was also taken into custody. 16-year-old boy has been arrested over a series of robberies at Wantirna South last night. A male was pushing victims against a wall and making demands for their belongings. The teen stole items, including AirPods, and was with a friend who tried to get him to stop. Officers seizing cannabis as they took the teen into custody. Technician delays, mobile unreliability, and limited options are among the issues facing telco customers in the regions. According to a new report, the Telecommunications Industry Ombudsman has analysed 27,000 complaints from country areas. Ombudsman Cynthia Gabert says the government needs to act.
6: That's things like timely access to technicians, requiring telcos to offer flexible identity authentication methods, but also making sure that people have the right

0: community education on 000 and emergency communications when things do go wrong.
1: Well, millions across the UK and Europe have experienced one of the most significant solar eclipses since 1999. UK correspondent Gavin Gray has more.
2: For most of the UK, more than 90% of the sun was covered by the moon, and it's the first such eclipse since 1999. A little under 3 hours ago, under largely clear skies, there were huge crowds gathered to witness the spectacle. Retailers even sold out of special eclipse glasses meant to protect the eyes from damage caused by staring straight at the sun. And sports events were shifted to avoid coinciding with the loss of light.
1: Well, Melburnians can get a free on-the-spot urine test in the city today to check the health of their kidneys. The Great Australian Pee Take is on at Melbourne's Baptist Church on Collins Street between 10 and 1. 2.5 million Aussies are unaware they're living with markers of kidney disease. In finance, Wall Street is down 21 points.
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1: Scott Boland's been overlooked for today's first test against Bangladesh and Darwin as Josh Hazlewood returns from injury. Government says Cameron Green's given the green light to attack with the bat, despite averaging a modest 32 from 37 test matches. Captain Pat Cummins wants to see him attack the Tigers' bowlers.
4: Yeah, you see him in some T20 games, he's banging the ball around. He's almost he's got too many skills. So it's like, just get out there, you know, assert yourself, strip away. There's no pressure from us. You've got freedom. Kind of get out of your own way and just go and play.
1: Melbourne midfielder Liv Purcell makes her return tonight as the AFLW's round one continues at Icon Park. She is returning from an ACL injury. And that's the latest news and sports.
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8: It's Brad from Transport Victoria. Look at the right lane closed outbound on the Monash Freeway just after Eastlink following an earlier collision. The cleanup continues in that right lane and delays inbound, pushing back in towards Berwick and Narre Warren. All lanes are open on the M80 Ring Road Old Centrebound near the Tullamarine Freeway following an earlier breakdown. Still delays back before the Hume Freeway and the Princes Freeway. And for Melbourne's West, a stop-start run from just after Snides Road through Werribee up towards Laverton. After an earlier collision, that right lane has been reopened. And the Hume Freeway easing inbound past Cooper Street.
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1: A cloudy day, medium chance of showers and a top of 16 degrees. Shower or two tomorrow, 16, and on Saturday, possible showers, 15. On the bays today, westerlies at 10 to 15 knots and waves below a metre. At Faulkner, 9, Scoresby, 10. The city, it's now 11 degrees. David Armstrong, Melbourne's own, 3AW.
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13: We can live. 23 minutes before 8. I've got a balcony.
8: Yes.
13: And it's leaking water down onto the... Then it's coming through on the roof.
14: Yeah.
13: On the ground floor.
14: Yeah.
13: So I got the plumber over to have a look. And he goes out on the balcony. And he turns around and he points and he goes, "What's that?" I said, "It's a pot plant." He goes, "Kh." He goes, "Never have a pot plant on a balcony."
14: Since when is that a law?
13: I have no idea. To the plumbers of Melbourne, is that a rule from you blokes? He looks at me like I'm an imbecile. He goes, "Never have a pot plant on a balcony."
14: I can just imagine him saying it like, yeah, you were a moron, for not knowing this simple fact.
15: Oh, I see. It's my fault, is it?
13: 133-693. Just start a sentence with the word never.
16: But don't you ever turn right at Burke Road, Melbourne, cause you'll be there.
13: Never turn right at Burke Road, Malvern. I have a rule when I'm driving. Never turn, only turn right on a light. So never turn right when you don't have a light. Well, never.
14: How bad is it when you've seen no light in that right-hand lane, you wander up the right-hand lane, you think you're going to get a free ride, and then they flick on the indicator the second the green light changes.
13: And you go, never turn right. And Maya, you're here because you've got a never.
17: That's right. I was out with a Brazilian man, and he looked at me and he said, "Never go to Brazil, you will get kidnapped."
13: Is that right?
17: Yeah, never go. He was very adamant. I went, "Oh, come on, Brazil looks amazing." Never go.
13: Yeah, right. It's really dangerous place. I went for the Olympics, not as an athlete. And what happened to the... It's really dangerous place, Rio. But what happened the day before the Olympics started...
14: Yeah.
13: A bloke robbed a member of the Russian delegation.
14: No.
13: Yeah, he pulled out the gun, and the Russian bloke got the gun and shot the bloke dead.
14: Oh,
13: and the crooks
14: right.
13: are going, "Well, you were able to."
14: I remember.
13: Yeah.
14: I remember the story.
13: Yeah. So that was the only reason. I'm positive that that's the only reason that the Olympics wasn't marred by violence.
14: I've got three from my world.
13: Yeah.
14: All right. Never keep your head down. Never.
13: In golf.
14: Ever keep your head down. Never keep your left arm straight. And never say never up, never in. Because if you say that, you'll hit all your putts 6 foot past and you miss the one coming back.
13: This is great.
14: There we go.
13: You've got to write a golf book called Never. Never by Mark Allen.
14: You know, I had a golf video called 87 Tips to Make Golf Simple.
13: John Clark used to say, who loved golf, John used to say it's most important at the top of your backswing to keep the thoughts in your mind to under 100.
14: There we go.
13: We're starting sentences with never. Wayne.
18: Never walk out of a bathroom smelling your hand, no matter how good the soap is.
14: Excellent. That will be hard to be beaten, I reckon.
13: Anne.
19: Never back a horse with four white feet.
14: Ooh.
13: Oh, I like that.
14: Oh,
13: yeah. I've never heard that. I'm just realising that one of my fathers never run upstairs and don't say ain't.
14: I've been listening to this show a long time. You always say never back a horse which is pictured with a model on the front page of the Herald Sun.
13: Never back a horse that's being held by a model on the front page of the Herald Sun.
20: Hello,
13: Dean.
21: Never would I change football teams. Let's go, Blues!
14: Must have been close.
13: Tony.
22: Hey, fellas, I've got two. I've got a never and I've got a never, never.
14: Mm.
22: Never, ever put your keys down or anything down when you're in a hurry.
14: Mm.
22: And never tie a knot in a rope and leave it. Consequences could be dire.
13: Okay, so you never leave a knot. So a knot is only...
22: No.
13: In a rope for the duration that it is required to function. After that, it must be loosened.
14: Right.
22: Must be loosened, otherwise with a lock. Or what happened to me, my nephew thought I was lassoing a horse. He thought, "Oh, the end's frayed, I'll tie a knot in it." Tied a knot in it, I let the rope slip through my hands, bang.
14: Ooh.
22: Three broken fingers.
14: Oh.
13: Jeez, talking about bury the lead. I was lassoing a horse.
14: He's a farmer. What's going on?
13: Phil.
23: Yes, straight out of the book of Don Corleone, never ask for the second favour when they can refuse the first.
13: was that in The Godfather, was it?
14: Find that one.
13: Wow.
14: I want to hear that spoken.
13: I'm looking at Damien, not because you're Italian, but because you're an expert in The Godfather. Is that a line from The Godfather?
24: I'm going to make him an offer he can't refuse.
13: Joe.
25: Yeah, never drink
0: consume a bottle of alcohol at a no BYO restaurant because I got charged $40 for corkage fee one time. Now I'm absolutely shafted.
14: $40?
13: So he's saying never take a bottle to a BYO restaurant or you'll get...
0: No, it's a no BYO restaurant.
13: Yeah. Okay. Yeah. David.
2: Never. You there?
13: Yep.
2: Never try and hold back the Roy's heart.
14: What are your options?
13: Well, that is the definition of old age, isn't it? Yeah. What are the three? Don't trust a Roy's heart.
14: That's one.
13: And if you bend down to do up your shoelaces, try to think of something else useful you can do while you're down there. Sandy.
4: Ross, one of your favourites. Never look at anyone when you're eating a banana.
13: That's right. Yeah. Never make eye contact.
14: That's right. Excellent. It makes a lot of sense.
13: Troy.
7: Morning, boys. Never, ever, because circumstances change, and if Gina Reinhart gave $1 million to your plumber to put pop lens on his balcony, I bet he would.
13: So you dropped out at the start. Do it again.
7: Never say never. Oh. Because circumstances change.
13: Right. Mm-hmm. That was a bottom
7: movie. If Gina Reinhart gave $1 million to your plumber to put pot plants on his balcony, I bet he'd do it today.
13: I'll ring and ask him. Sally.
20: Oh, never wear vinyl gloves up to the snow. Always wear leather because the vinyl leaks water straight away.
13: There you go.
14: Never wear vinyl gloves.
13: I know some people going to the snow today. I must text them and tell them don't wear vinyl gloves.
14: How is the snow, by the way?
13: Improving.
14: Okay.
13: They've just had, I was told at Bulla yesterday, it was snowing a lot.
14: There we go.
13: Jacob.
25: Never walk alone.
13: There we go.
14: Surely.
13: By Jerry and the Pacemakers, eh? I was raised on one. I'm older than you, but I don't know whether this was a mantra growing up playing footy. It was always never kick across goal.
14: Oh, yeah. Right. Gubby Allen.
13: Yeah.
14: Simon Beasley, good morning to you. He listens every morning.
13: Does he?
14: Yeah.
13: It was Gubby Allen who kicked across goal, wasn't it?
14: Yep.
13: The Rumours Feast is back. Come and celebrate Kids First Australia's 130th anniversary. It's the 3W Breakfast Lunchtime Rumours Feast. It's Friday week. We'll be there. Special guest will be Peter Dacos. Go to kidsfirstaustralia.org.au for tickets. So closing days now. So get a ticket. Come along and join us. Cloudy, a top of 16. It's 11 degrees now.

0: Just tell him he should ask me anything else. But this is one favor I can't give him.
1: He never asks a second favor when he's been refused the first. Understood?
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3: It's Brad from Transport Victoria. Still easy conditions on the M80 Ring Road outside of our past the Hume Freeway following an earlier breakdown, and one a little further along now on the left emergency lane at the Sunshine Avenue Alternabout exit ramp. A stop start run back towards the Calder Freeway. The Princess Freeway easing through Williams Landing and Laverton following an earlier collision just after Point Cook Road. That right lane has been reopened. The cleanup continues on the 1A freeway outbound just after Eastlink after an earlier collision. Inbound delays pushing back in towards Berwick and Narre Warren.
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19: 11 minutes to 8, damning Department of Defence figures have revealed 147 drones were reported breaching restricted airspace surrounding Australia's most significant military facilities in a single year. Michael Shoebridge always talks to us, Director of Strategic Analysis Australia, and we're grateful. Michael, are these just drones being flown by Cyril the Citizen for a lark?
16: Well, I think Cyril is doing a lot of it, but I'd say it's a mix of Cyril and spies, because you've seen other countries use drones to find out what's at military bases. And then in a time of war, the Ukrainians have used small drones to blow up Russian bombers at the base.
6: So what countries do you reckon be spying here?
16: Well, I mean, there's the whole range. You know, we hear the ASIO chief talk very enigmatically, but certainly the Chinese are very large spies here. The Russians still like to do that. The usual suspects and also some more friendly countries. But really, you've got to think about what about in time of war? If the military can't protect its own bases, how is it going to protect us?
19: Is spying on a military base using a drone an act of war?
16: I think it'd be pretty close. It certainly is a belligerent act. And, you know, you hear the ministers talking about how, but it's against the rules and it's kind of not fair, so could people stop doing it? I think it'd be better to have the military able to protect their bases myself.
6: Okay, so how far from the controller to the actual drone can you get? Because if we're seeing drones flying in places it shouldn't be, surely we can send a little team out and try and find out who's got the controller.
16: Well, a lot of them are those remote control ones, so that's limited by how far the radio
6: range
16: transmitter would go.
6: Yeah.
16: But, you know, more sophisticated ones can have cutouts and repeaters, so you can't always do that. But if you could shoot these drones down, you'd have a good path to tracking down who owned them.
19: Sideways question, Michael, but I know you'll be able to answer it. You know what's happening in the Straits of Hormuz, where you have two sides flinging missiles at each other, and it's called a war? Is that a war?
16: It's definitely a war.
19: Okay.
16: When you assassinate another country's leaders and blow up large amounts of their military, and then you keep doing it, that's a war.
19: How would you end it?
16: Well, through negotiation, but unfortunately the Americans are in a bad position now because the Iranians have shown they can soak up what America does.
19: Yeah.
6: All right. Well, see, to me, if it's the second that Hormuz Strait tightens up again and we can't get our oil, that's kind of bad for us, right? So I think it's a good thing that the Americans are there trying to keep this thing open.
16: But it's not open, and it was open before the war started.
19: Yeah.
6: Okay, Doc.
19: Here's my solution, Michael. I know you'd be grateful to receive it. You have a back-channel discussion, and you agree that both sides are going to declare that they have achieved the greatest military victory in the history of humankind, and we'll be walking away.
16: I think that's a great idea. Unfortunately, some money will have to change hands as well.
19: Always nice to chat. Michael Shoebridge, Director of Strategic Analysis Australia. What they're doing, I think, in the Ukraine, Scorch, is that the Ukrainians are starting to hit Russian Amazon warehouses and deep in Russian territory, right? So that means that Mr. and Mrs. Russia, you know, when they're ordering a tin of peaches or a sewing machine, can't get it because they've knocked off. I said to Scorch, what's the Russian Amazon called? And he goes, I don't know, something like Fluffy World.
20: This isn't Russia. Is this Russia? This isn't Russia, is it?
19: What? Wildberries, he says,
6: right,
19: it's called.
6: I'm thinking as we go here, with these drones that are flying all over the place, why don't we just unload on them and shoot them down? Just for fun.
19: Why not?
6: Why not?
19: Well,
6: space.
19: It's a military facility.
6: I can open this wardrobe back here and I can get myself a little AK-47 and just let it rip.
19: And go kablooey.
6: Yeah.
19: I always think about drones that presumably that'll be the end of the high-speed police chase. The drone.
6: Well, you would think so, yeah.
19: Well, because they're dangerous.
6: Yeah, they are.
19: Right. So when you've got Carl the criminal driving his car away, you just park a drone above it.
6: That's right. We still call them off, don't we? Like if they get, you know, up around 140 clicks, they say, no, that'll do.
19: You know what they should do?
21: But a bing, you blow their brains all over your nice Ivy League suit.
6: We need a pair of drones in those.
19: That's what we should do.
6: We need stopsticks being dropped down from drones.
19: Right.
6: Perfect world.
19: Damien, can you find, translated into Mandarin, stop flying that drone or we're going to go bada bing. Right? If you do, fire that in Mandarin, please. Instant radio solutions time. Oh, I got one. There were some underbidders for a lunch that was auctioned at our charity event last week.
0: Cool.
19: And I saw an email in which they proposed a second lunch with Russell and myself, but I, for the life of me, can't find... What do you call it? Paralysis of delivery. When you get a message and you go, was that a text, a WhatsApp,
0: yeah,
19: an email? Where did I get? I can't remember. So would those people, the answer is yes to your proposition to raise funds for charity. But could you get back in touch? Instant Radio Solutions time, 133693, it's 5 to 8.
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3: It's Brad from Transport Victoria. Still busy traffic in from Melbourne's west for the Princes Freeway between Snides Road and Point Cook Road after a couple of earlier incidents. All lanes are open. Those surrounding roads still building. Point Cook Road, Boardroid Boulevard northbound are heading up towards the freeway, a very slow run as a result. On the M80 Ring Road, easing conditions around Sunshine Avenue following an earlier breakdown, and still got works affecting Ballarat, Arrah to Miraburra V-Line services, with buses and coaches replacing trains through a large stretch. Allow plenty of extra travel time both ways.
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32: The Drainman.
19: 7:08. Doug, got a question?
33: Yeah, the $12 billion to cancel this rail loop, is that on top of the seven that's already been burnt, or is that an extra 12?
19: It's a good question, Doug. And a listener, Paul, said, surely all you'd have to pay them is their profit margin.
0: I love the thinking
19: Not the cost of the whole project. You say, what was your profit margin? We'll pay you that. Plus another billion just because we're good guys.
0: That's it.
19: Marty, got a question?
34: Yeah, with regards to smaller potholes, is it better to run them because at their maximum recommended or minimum recommended pressure?
35: Very small rocks.
0: I fly over them.
19: Right, so good question. Is it with the potholes in the Victorian roads, is it better to have your tyres at their full appropriate pressure, or should you let a bit of air out of the tyres? Okay, motor mechanics, please. 133693. 8 o'clock, AW.
36: The Crows were robbed. Right in front of me. Right in front of me.
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2: 11 degrees in Melbourne, a cloudy day, a top of 16 degrees, 8 o'clock. Good morning, I'm David Armstrong. A Melbourne chef has vented her frustration after thugs targeted her business for the seventh time in 3 years. Tini Sutivatana has had to expend more than $50,000 to increase security. She's told today she is tempted to just shut up shop, but she is considering her staff.
4: It's really bad for me as a business owner. When it's happened, I don't have time just to feel like sad or depressed or stressed. We just have to get everything repaired and fixed as fast as we can. We have to pick ourselves up and just keep going. But definitely we want someone to look after us. You know, more police would be good.
2: Leading economist fears revelations it will cost more than $12 billion to dump the suburban rail loop could tip the state further into a downward spiral. The private briefing to Ben Carroll was prepared by supporters of the project once it was known Jacinta Allen would lose the leadership of the party. Lee Van Onselen at Macro Business, a former economist with Treasury, says the toxic projects are crippling everyday government functions.
5: Yeah, let's be honest, probably going to be over $50 billion into this black hole project. And that's going to starve all our growth areas of infrastructure money. And they need it badly. It's going to starve our police forces of funds. It's going to starve the entire state of funding for other things. But if we cancel it, we pay $12 billion and we get nothing. It's a lose-lose situation either way.
2: The chief executive of Labor's new treaty body will pocket a salary of up to $470,000. That's more than the deputy premier. Geelang Wahl is on a hiring blitz at the moment, but the CEO position has sparked fury as it's not exclusively reserved for Indigenous candidates. An increasing number of drones are being detected in restricted airspace around the nation's military facilities. Close to 150 breaches have been recorded in 1 year. National security expert Michael Shoebridge says it's very concerning.
7: A military that can't protect its

0: own bases and a multi-million dollar aircraft on those bases isn't in a good position to protect Australia. And this is a problem that's been growing for years, so it's very disturbing.
1: A former SAS soldier is accusing generals of using the Brereton War Crimes Inquiry to avoid responsibility for their leadership failures. Wayne Weeks has published an article in a military journal. It's based on interviews with 33 ex-SAS members. He says many of those he interviewed described their leaders as chateau generals.
2: Where, you know, the perception was the generals, the generalship was sort of back, you know, behind enemy lines, living comfortably and making decisions without an understanding of what was going on the front line.
1: In finance, Wall Street is down 21 points. Our dollar's trading at 70.62 US.
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1: VFA legend Phil Cleary has called out the structure of the VFL. It's currently predominantly a reserves competition with 22 sides, eight of which aren't currently linked to an AFL side. Cleary telling Sports Today, the latter shows there's enough strength for the old VFA clubs to break away.
4: Coburg, Port Melbourne, Willie. Coburg on 10 games. Port Melbourne on 10 wins. Willie on 9. Then you've got Tasmania. You've got Werribee. You've got Frankston. Gee, those clubs, Jimmy, they're starting to show their strengths, I think, coming into play.
1: Geelong captain Patrick Dangerfield likely to return to face North Melbourne this weekend as the Cats chase a top sixth finish. They'll be without Jeremy Cameron, the forward to be held back for at least another week. And that's the latest news and sports.
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6: It's Brad from Transport Victoria. The lane's now open inbound on the Eastern Freeway just after Elgar Road following an earlier breakdown. Still a little busy through that area. Then all lanes on to Hoddle Street and Alexander Parade. Don't forget the outbound entry from Doncaster Road to the Eastern. That's closed until mid-October. Crews building a new entry ramp as part of the freeway upgrades. Use the entry ramps from Tram or Middleborough roads instead. On public transport, trains around Melbourne running well. Still got disruptions for Ballarat, Ararat and Mirrabooka lines with ongoing works. Check out the Feedline website with buses replacing trains.
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1: A cloudy day, medium chance of showers, a top of 16. A shower or two tomorrow, 16, and Saturday, possible showers, 15. On the bays, westerlies at 10 to 15 knots and waves below a metre. Heidelberg, 10. Altona, 10. In the city, it's 11 degrees. David Armstrong, Melbourne Zone, 3AW.
3: 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The White Glove Mover makes moving a breeze, and your new place will feel like home from day one.
10: 7 after 8, congratulations, Heidi Jolly from Northcote. You were in the draw for 3AW Breakfast 2026 Toyota Grand Final Ticket Giveaway. Stay listening, 3AW Breakfast, for more chances to win. We spoke earlier about the cost of cancelling the SRL. So we're going to end up paying tens of billions to either build it or not build it. Look, if we have to have a hole in the ground, we don't have to stick a train in it. What else could we use it for? 133-693.
11: What are you suggesting?
10: Well, I was just talking to Gary, who's here with his daughter Rose for an in-studio experience they bought to benefit charity. He was saying that the Underground Railway in Moscow is an art gallery.
11: That's right. Beautiful, apparently.
10: So
11: gorgeous.
10: Turn it into an art gallery. There is a thing in France that I've actually been to called Carrière de Lumière, which is also a light display underground in caves in Provence.
11: Yeah.
10: Right. 133-693. What else could we use that tunnel for? 133-693.
11: Trying to think myself.
10: Do you grow mushrooms? Right? You can grow a lot of mushrooms. Right? You don't have to stick a train in it.
11: I can imagine but skateboarders down there going nuts.
10: Because the business case has never been made for the, right? And the business case that wasn't made before there was working from home.
11: You're preaching to the converted.
10: Right.
11: I'm with you.
10: 133-693. What else could we use that hole in the ground for?
11: Shopping centre?
10: Why not? Football ground. Right? They're going to have to pull down Marvel Stadium at some stage.
11: Yeah.
10: Huh?
11: Yeah.
10: You know, the only problem with building a football, ground there?
11: Go on.
10: There wouldn't be a train to get there. 133-693. In the meantime, Mayor, we'll take your calls. Be patient, Kath and George. We want to hear from you. Prime Minister Anthony Albanese insists Labor has not been swayed. I tell you, this gambling story, I don't understand. I don't understand why the Prime Minister is so reluctant to get serious about it.
11: Anything to do with donations, maybe?
10: Well, let's find out from Dr. Sally Gainsbury, Director of the Gambling Treatment and Research Clinic at the University of Sydney. I was saying, Doctor, that in my neck of the woods, where Monique Ryan is the local member, she has her face up on bus shelters and the like, simply saying, Monique Ryan, end gambling ads. And I tell you, that will be very, very popular around my neck of the woods, but it doesn't seem to be influencing the Prime Minister.
12: Yeah, good morning. It is very consistent that all of Australian society, poll after poll, is showing that the community really wants action on gambling, reduced gambling opportunities, reduced gambling advertisement, effort to reduce the harm, and yet the political changes are minimal to, barely impactful.
10: So why is the Prime Minister so weak on it?
12: Look, it's difficult for me as an academic to get into the, what's going on behind closed doors. I can, like others, access public documents. I can look at the list of stakeholders involved in the publicly released documents and see that there were well over 30 wagering and racing and breeding industry stakeholders met compared to 4 academics and a handful of reform advocates. So you're just looking at the public list of who's speaking to the politicians, let alone what's happening behind closed doors.
11: So if we stopped all gambling commercials, would it actually stop the problem of the problem gamblers, the ones at the very pointy end who lose their house and all the rest of it?
12: That's a really good question, but it is more nuanced than that, because obviously to have a gambling problem, you have to have started gambling in the first place. Mm. What we've seen is since gambling has come online, since we've in Australia been inundated with advertisements, more and more people are gambling online, and that creates more of a market of people who potentially can develop problems. At the treatment clinics, people coming in for gambling, we're seeing more younger people, more people with sports betting problems, which we never saw before. So these two go hand in hand. Obviously, the product is available, but while it's been advertised so globally, and the other aspect is no restrictions on bonuses, inducements, VIP programs, which are really targeting the people who are spending the most money, who are more likely to have problems. They all go hand in hand.
10: Well, I think we all would like the politicians to be tougher. Dr. Sally Gainsbury from the University of Sydney.
11: That can be very annoying too, Ross. That Shaq commercial, that was driving me nuts.
10: We've asked, you don't have to put a train in that tunnel, right? You don't have.
11: No.
10: However,
13: Go on.
10: Here's a suggestion that's just come into this program. Bring Puffing Billy down from the Dandenongs, line the side of the tunnel with artificial gum trees, and run the train backwards and forwards.
13: That's who said that?
10: Jeff Kemmett.
11: Good on you, Jeffrey.
10: Kath, what are we going to do with this tunnel?
14: I reckon we can use it as an alternative for the youth justice. Throw all the little mongrels down there.
10: Turn it into a prison.
11: There we go.
14: Yeah.
11: That's a winner.
10: An underground prison.
11: Perfect.
10: Yeah.
11: Perfect.
10: Kath, geez, it's going to be a marketing logo.
11: Yeah.
10: George, what are we going to do with that tunnel?
15: Ross, I reckon we should put unemployed and homeless barracks in there. Because it'd be nice and warm under the ground, and it's already got the tunnel built, so we could just outfit it in little rooms, like an apartment.
10: Put Brendan Noddle in charge of it?
15: Yeah, something like that, because Nick Reese has pulled a lot of his money, so that'd be an ideal thing for Brendan. Good idea.
10: Good on you. Matt?
16: All the station holes, seeing as there is no tunnel yet, but all the big holes they've dug for these stations, easy underground car parking for an apartment tower to be built on top of.
10: Righto. The world's biggest apartment. Well, they did call it a housing project, didn't they, at some stage?
11: Yeah.
10: They said it was effectively a housing project. That's good.
11: That's right. What'd they call it? It was a value add.
10: Fiona.
17: We should just cut out the middleman and just, it's going to become potholes.
10: Yeah, that's right.
11: just one gigantic pothole.
10: You know what, Fiona? My parents always used to teach me to turn a negative into a positive, right?
11: Yeah.
10: Become the pothole state. Celebrate them. Celebrate the pothole, right? Make it a marketing tool. Tell Brendan McClements at Visit Victoria that people should come to Victoria to visit the potholes.
11: That's it.
10: Right.
11: You know, if we
10: including the largest one, well, it would have to be in the Southern Hemisphere. The largest pothole in the Southern Hemisphere. Just get to where is it? By the way, they're starting in Cheltenham, aren't they?
11: Well, we should have the big pothole before we start. You know, if we didn't already have a quarantine facility in Miquelon that we didn't use, we could turn this into a quarantine facility that we didn't use.
10: Kate.
18: Oh, good morning, fellas. I've got two uses, one for each end. One end, you use it as a party venue so that kids don't disturb their parents' neighbours.
11: Not bad.
18: And the other end should be used as a museum for the lockdowns in Melbourne for COVID.
10: Well, see, a museum. You could have a magnificent underground museum.
11: Yeah.
10: Right? And you know what you'd do? If you turned it into a COVID museum, it's opening hours. It would open at 8 a.m. and close at
19: 11:59.
11: Thank you.
10: Andy?
20: One for you, Marco, an indoor golf driving range.
11: Oi, here we go.
10: Now we're talking.
11: That's a win.
10: Underground golf.
11: Yeah. The fluorescent golf balls flying all over the place.
10: Well, you tee off. Can you work out how far it is from Cheltenham to Box Hill? Right, you tee off. The first is in Cheltenham and the 18th in Box Hill.
11: Yeah, it's not bad.
10: You finish a round, you're going to have some yum cha.
11: That's not bad. At an enormous paintball joint. Just in you go. And whoever comes out at the other end the cleanest is the winner.
10: I wanted to define enormous paintball, given that I'm looking at it takes 26 minutes to drive from Cheltenham to Box Hill.
11: It is enormous.
10: That's an enormous paintball centre.
11: Yes.
10: Danny.
21: What about a bomb shelter?
11: Well, there we go. How many could house 26 kilometres worth? 100,000 of us.
10: Who's going to bomb us, Danny? He asked worryingly.
21: I think Ward's ahead of us.
11: Yeah, okay. Maybe the same blokes will fly in the...
10: Winter's coming.
11: The little drones over our facilities.
10: Scorcher says no more IMAX. Time to make a Tunnel Max. Yeah?
11: Sensational.
10: The world's biggest cinema. A 30-kilometre... Jeez, imagine rolling the Jaffas down the aisle of a 30-kilometre cinema, eh? Wouldn't it get up a bit of speed by the end?
11: Yeah.
10: Hit Grandma in the back of the cruet in row one. Yeah. End of tomorrow's program, what is your peak of the week? For a $500 gift card, thanks to Harvey Norman. When you think peak, think Harvey Norman. So the rumour file says Robbie Williams is going to sing at the Melbourne Cup. Okay. Well, he's going to be in Adelaide on the 7th of November. The Cup's on the 3rd of November. Then he's going to be in Melbourne on the 11th of November.
11: Kylie or name.
10: And then, yeah.
11: Send Kylie a message. See what's going on.
10: Gil will know. They're text buddies.
11: Send Gil a message.
10: Let's find out. Cloudy at top of 16. It's 11 degrees. Here's the chain. Gil and Robbie Williams are text buddies.
11: Yeah.
10: Gil and Kylie Rogers. Old buddies from the AFL, hey? Join the dots.
11: You'll find out in the ad, I reckon.
10: 7, 8 after 8.
0: 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Friday to Sunday, August 28 to 30, Lardner Park near Warrigal.
6: It's Brad from Transport Victoria. Traffic starting to build on Footscray Road through West Melbourne. Underneath the Tullamarine Freeway due to a multi-vehicle collision, a lot of emergency services there on scene. The freeway itself unaffected, a clear run over the Balti. Starting to build, approaching the Westgate Freeway. Westgate slow going around those city exits. The Monash Freeway is still easing further out around Stud Road and Eastlink following an earlier outbound collision. All lanes are open. There's still disruption for Ballarat, Ararat and Mirrabarra V-Line services with ongoing works. Coach is replacing trains.
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10: 21 after 8, Pete Ford.
27: Good morning. Well, yesterday about 3:30 in the afternoon, I was quite taken aback by a statement that came out from Guy Sebastian. Now, this involves the case, a legal battle that's been going on for over 9 years with his former manager called Titus Day. Now, the story is not an uncommon story in the world of show business, whereby the manager is accused of having skimmed extra off the top for himself rather than the agreed 20 or 25%, whatever it may be. It happens a lot, and it happened in this case, except Titus Day, he is the former manager, said, no, I've never done that. That's not true. And repeatedly denied it. Now, there was at first criminal charges. He was sent to prison for, I think he was in for about 2.5 years. He then got out and he went on appeal. Guy said, I'm going to sue you civilly now. And so a civil case began, and Titus Day kept on saying, but I've never taken any money from you that I shouldn't have. And lo and behold, at 3:30 yesterday, the statement came out, a full mea culpa, in which Titus Day said, yeah, I did do all of that stuff. I did not give him money I was meant to give him, et cetera, et cetera. So, you know, what an extraordinary U-turn. Horrible for Guy and his family to be put through that for 9 years, because it doesn't matter how right you think and know you are, you still have sleepless nights leading up to any kind of courtroom showdown. And for Titus Day and his family, it all was over initially over $625,000, which, of course, yes, is a lot of money. But in that time, going back in time, that was probably 3 corporate gigs for Guy back in those days. So to have... Well, Titus Day destroyed his own career, and I'm sure Guy and his family have had many upsetting times as well. Incredible story.
11: Yeah.
10: What are 60 Minutes doing, Pete?
27: Well, they are promoting a show 2.5 weeks out, which is quite remarkable. Yeah. I mean, normally they drop the promo on Tuesdays for the show that's going to air that Sunday night. But in this case, obviously they want you to put the diary entry in a long way in advance, because it goes to air August 30. And it's Tracy Grimshaw, that in itself is a bit of an event, and she is interviewing a shark attack survivor from June of last year. And they're giving it the full hour. Mm. Sounds a lot to me, to be honest, but I'm sure it'll hold up when we see Tracy do it. But, yeah, 2.5 weeks out if you're hanging on to see that story.
11: Hey, Pete, how's Rod Stewart going? What's happening?
27: Well, Rod Stewart's been having a rough ride lately. He's been cancelling a lot of gigs. You might have seen Vision of him recently, where he was on stage and had an oxygen tank and puffing away on the oxygen tank. I mean, that's not a very sexy look, is it? But he's 81 years old, and he cancelled more gigs in the last few days. And they said, yes, he's had to go to hospital. Now it's revealed that he's had stents put in, which is not a big deal these days. It's pretty straightforward. And he is up and about already, but there's a big difference between getting up and around your house and getting up on stage and performing for, you know, 90 minutes or more. So he's cancelled all gigs for the next month, and he's on what is said to be a farewell tour anyway. It's called One Last Time, which is kind of the giveaway. So he is going to fulfil those dates and get back on stage. But, yeah, that's the reality of some of these older performers, and there are a lot of them who are still out there. They are in their 80s, in some cases in their 90s now, and, you know, they do have problems and medical problems like anyone does.
10: Yeah, and, well, the Rolling Stones, for example, have they performed for the last time? Will they ever perform again? And we remind ourselves what Rod Stewart told us a couple of years ago.
1: Yeah, and I put my banana back in the fruit bowl.
10: 25 after 8.
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6: It's Brad Arnold from Transport Victoria. All the freeways peaking at the moment. Not help with an outbound collision on the 1S freeway. Just after Warragul Road being clear from the left emergency lane. Drive with caution. Speed restrictions in place. The 1H slowing inbound still between Stud Road and Warragul Road. A fair bit of congestion coming in from Melbourne southeast. There's delays underneath the Tullarine Freeway on Footscray Roads in West Melbourne due to a collision. Emergency services guiding traffic around that incident. There's service change for the Belgrave line, and work still affecting Ballarat, Ararat and Maribara V-line services.
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3: 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We'll catch you on Monday. Today's rumour file winner is Equal Opportunity Madness. 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
9: 11 degrees in Melbourne, a cloudy day, a top of 16. It's 8:30. Good morning. David Armstrong. A car's ended up in a dam at Glenroy this morning after the driver tried to evade police. Is Kiara Parker.
10: The Nissan Patrol was first spotted driving dangerously on the wrong side of the Ring Road just before 2:30 a.m. Police gave chase, fearing the public was at serious risk. The vehicle was driven along a railway line near Sydney Road as the driver tried to get away. Officers lost sight of it when alerted a train was approaching and then found the Nissan in a Glenroy Dam, arresting a 33-year-old man hiding in the water thanks to help from the dog squad. He had to be treated for a bite mark. His female passenger was also taken into custody. Kiara Parker, Melbourne.
9: PSO has been called up to help fight retail crime. They will be given greater patrol powers, enabling them to be deployed to shopping areas and other crime hotspots. Another 150 officers will be added to the existing force. A Labor MP has defended herself after being called out for failing to attend the Sunday vigil for slain Good Samaritan Van Viet Trong. Those at the rally demanded to know where their government representatives were to answer questions. Laverton MP Sarah Connolly spent the morning in the gym posting selfies, then went home with plans to go to the movies that night. She claims the event was an opportunity for the broader community to come together. She did not want her presence to take away from their grief and trauma. Some students are planning to walk out of classrooms and protest Our Nation and its leader Pauline Hanson today. The nationwide Students Say No to Hanson protest is expected to attract about 10,000 students. Overseas, and millions across the UK and Europe have experienced one of the most significant solar eclipses since 1999. Parts of Spain and Iceland witnessed a rare total eclipse, while 90% of the sun was obscured in England. And US President Donald Trump has confirmed his press secretary will leave her post by the end of the month. Carolyn Leavitt is the youngest person to have ever held the position. In finance, the dollar's trading at 70.62 US.
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9: Selectors have recalled Josh Hazlewood over Scott Boland for the first test against Bangladesh in Darwin starting this morning. That is despite Boland's starring role in last summer's Ashes domination over England, taking 20 wickets. A watch on St Kilda's selection as Tom De Koning and Liam Ryan both raced the clock to be fit following injury. The Saints must beat Richmond on Saturday to keep their finals hopes alive.

0: that's the latest news and sport.
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2: It's Brad Arnold from Transport Victoria. Outbound delays along the 1A freeway. A collision to clear just after Warragul Road out of that left lane. Tow trucks on location with our crews. Speeds down to 40. Good speed lane restrictions in place on Footscray Road in West Melbourne underneath the Tullarine Freeway due to a collision. Follow their direction. Allow some extra time. And emergency services have arrived to a collision on the corner of Morris Road and Doherty's Road in Truganina. We'll be taking to a train this morning, looking clear around Melbourne. Still got works affecting Ballarat, Ararat and Maribyrnong lines. Check the V-Line website.
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0: A cloudy day, medium chance of showers, a top of 16 degrees. There'll be a shower or two tomorrow, 16. On Saturday, possible showers, 15. By Sunday, partly cloudy, 15 degrees. On the bays today, westerlies at 10 to 15 knots and waves below a metre. At the airport, 10. At Clayton, 11. In the city, it's 11 degrees. David Armstrong, Melbourne's own, 3AW.
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4: It is 25 to 9. Good morning. Well, straight after the 9 o'clock news this morning, we're going to have former Carlton and West Coast great Chris Judd on the program, but not in his capacity as a great footballer. No. Chris Judd went on News 24 last night, formerly Sky News. And he had quite a few choice words to say about the federal government. He accused it of reckless spending, of its pushing down of property prices, being moronic, suggests that the government will soon come after our super funds. They're very strong words. Chris Judd these days runs an investment company. Anyway, he'll be joining us straight after 9 o'clock news, 133693. I'll play you a bit of what Chris Judd had to say in a moment, but needless to say, he's worried about the economic future of Australia and possibly right to be so. Also today, the Lord Mayor has hatched a new plan to try and get people to come back into the CBD, which I think is good. That's his job. And one of the things that might work in the CBD's favour is that the working from home legislation may never now see the light of day. So because the current Premier, Ben Carroll, has decided to put off the working from home laws, this is where they make it a human right, until July next year. If the Coalition, the Liberal Nationals, win the state election, probably the whole idea just gets shelved. I mean, the Libs weirdly have said that they support working from home, but I think if they win and it hasn't been made law before the election, it probably disappears. The problem is, though, is we still have enormous issues with crime in the CBD. And next hour of the program, we're going to speak to a lady who started a number of very successful businesses. One of them is Tory's Bakehouse in the CBD. And the problem is, it's been broken into 6 or 7 times in the past few years, most recently on Wednesday night. Now, this entrepreneur, she says she spent $60,000 of her own money installing security doors and CCTV and so forth. But the issue is that if crime remains out of control, not just in the CBD, around Melbourne in general, it's very hard to get people to open businesses and hard to get customers to come into them because people simply don't feel safe. We'll have a look at that as well. 133693, mornings at 3aw.com.au. Also today, more figures have confirmed that school refusal is on the rise. Now, this became, I think, really grew out of the pandemic, you know, when kids were forced to work from home or study from home, and most kids didn't like it. And I think we've actually held back a lot of children in terms of their educational development because of the 2 years of schooling that were largely lost due to the lockdowns. But there were some kids who really liked not having to go to school. And since the pandemic, they've simply refused to go back. And the figures don't lie. Nearly 40% of children are now, this is around Australia, are now chronically under-attending school. And the problem is that in many cases, their parents facilitate it. They see, they don't want the child to get upset. If school is the obstacle, they'll say, oh, well, you don't have to go to school. Anyway, we're going to speak to a man later on who runs a school refusal clinic, which tries to get children back into the classroom, but it is a big issue. 133693, mornings at 3aw.com.au. Also, about an hour and a half ago, I heard Ross and Marco talking to economist Leith Van Onselen about the suburban rail loop. Now, 2 weeks ago on this program, I did a fair bit of work, and I tried to estimate the cost of axing the suburban rail loop. I said it would be $10 billion or more. Well, the figures come out today, as you might have heard with Ross and Marco, $12 billion. $12 billion. To get rid of the suburban rail loop. And as I said 2 weeks ago, and I'll repeat it now, we face a really awful choice. If we decide to axe the project, we'll be $12 billion in the hole. It's like 20 times the Commonwealth Games. You know, that was another project that we axed, and it cost us $600 million. This would be $12 billion. So it'd be like axing the Commonwealth Games 20 times over, or the East-West Link 10 times over. This is serious money. Or we decide that we can't axe it, that we can't waste the $12 billion. But the problem is the project will probably cost $50 billion in total. So we'll have to spend another $38 billion. So either way we look at it, it's a lot of money for a project of dubious use. I just wonder if we're in too deep now. 133693, mornings at 3aw.com.au. But back to Chris Judd. He'll be joining us after 9 o'clock news. He now runs a company called Charity Macro. It's an investment fund. But Chris Judd was on News 24 with Rita Panahi last night, formerly Sky News. Here's a bit of what he had to say about the federal government.
5: You know, a lot of these changes to trusts was an underhanded way to get a death tax installed. And superannuation feels like the logical next target, because it is just a huge pool of money. The government's spending it just a completely reckless pace. There's a complete lack of understanding of how the private sector actually works. There is a real underappreciation of the role private business has. The idea that you crunched property prices by 20% and everyone's ability to buy properties stays the same is moronic.
4: Well, they were strong words. Chris Judd doesn't talk a lot publicly. He will be joining us after the 9 o'clock news, but he said that the changes in the budget amounted to a death tax. And, you know, I've said before, I expect a death tax will soon be imposed upon us. As the baby boomers die off tragically, but they are getting old, my generation, Gen X, is going to inherit a lot of money collectively. The government will look at those inheritances and say, you know what, we should have some of that. Superannuation, Chris Judd says, you know, super's worth trillions of dollars collectively in this country. It's a gigantic pool of funds. And government after government don't seem to quite understand it is not their money, it is ours. It is money that has been taken out of our wages while we work, put into a fund that we can access when we retire. It is not there for the government to prop up its balance sheet. He described the current level of spending as reckless. He said the government lacks knowledge of the private sector, which is true. And he said the policies which have pushed down the price of houses were moronic, quote unquote. Anyway, Chris Judd joins us straight after the 9 o'clock news. Lots on the agenda today. Let's get stuck into a few calls. 133693. Nicole, you're first. Go ahead.
6: Good morning, Tom. In relation to Chris Judd, great fella, by the way. I'm a Carlton supporter.
4: He is.
6: That wasn't why I rang, though. I rang about the schooling. I've just had my grandchildren come into my care under accommodation orders for long reasons I won't get into. But the five-year-old was supposed to have started school last year. She hadn't attended any kinder. And let me tell you, she's been with me for about 8 weeks. She was constantly on an iPad. She was not attended any kinder. She's thriving now at kinder. Shout out to Amiga Montessori childcare centres. They're brilliant. And she's just thriving.
4: Mm.
6: She's going to bed. Routine is critical.
4: Yeah, I agree with you, Nicole. We for a few years, our daughter was somewhat scattered in her approach to school, and she likes school and goes to school. But as she's got older, she's imposed routine and, you know, has a tidy desk, has a list of things to do, which is, you know, like the way I work and the way my wife works. And look, it is disturbing that something like 4 in 10 school-aged children are under-attending school. Doesn't mean they're not going at all, but they're not going to nearly the level that they should be. And this will affect them later in life. I mean, your school years are crucial. 133693, Nick, good morning.
7: Good morning, Tom. Look, I agree with Chris Judd for the first time ever. I deal with a lot of small, large and medium businesses, And I can tell you now, the word out there is we're just sick and tired of it. They've stagnated any investment in the future of Australia, and people are considering ways of pulling money out of Australia, storing it overseas, and setting up companies and their central office overseas in places like Turkey or Dubai or other countries like that.
8: Yeah.
7: So they're the kind of things that we're forced to do because we don't want to invest in our country anymore. We're sick of this government and we're sick of the moronic spending that they're actually doing, and I hope more people like Chris Judd come forward and yourself and speak up against the government.
8: All right, Nick. Well, thank you for that. And again, we'll speak to Chris after nine. As I say, he doesn't talk a great deal publicly, so I'm pleased he's agreed to do this. But look at it this way. I mean, you know, a lot of people with a socialistic bent, and there's plenty of them in both our state and federal governments, say, oh, tax the rich, you know, tax Gina Rinehart, put a stick up her backside. That was what the ABC said, you know, despicable things, because they just see anybody who's made some money as just a legitimate target. Now, as it is, if you're at the top rate of taxation, if you earn more than, I think it's $180,000 or $190,000 per annim, you give 47% of every extra dollar you earn to the federal government, basically half. Now, how many people really want to be giving up half of what they make to the government? Our company rate of tax at 30% is, I think, the second highest in the OECD. And again, as much as socialists say they hate the rich and let's tax the rich, you need productive, wealthy, business-starting people to drive the economy. You know, here in Victoria, 80% of new jobs, 80%, that's 4 out of 5 new jobs, are in the public sector. Well, how do we pay people in the public sector? We have to tax people in the private sector. So they're real jobs, but you have to take money from other people to pay the public servants. And that's 80% of new jobs in Victoria. 133693, mornings at 3aw.com.au. Chris Judd joins us after 9 o'clock. In about an hour's time, we're going to speak to a Melbourne entrepreneur who's had her business, a very successful cafe, broken into yet again. She's in tears about it and doesn't quite know what she should do. And school refusal. Why do so many parents allow their kids not to go to school? That's all ahead at 8:45.
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2: It's Brad from Transport Victoria. The cleanup continues outbound on the Monash Freeway just after Warragul Road due to a collision. Left lane's blocked. Speeds down to 40. Delays now back towards High Street, adding an extra 5 to 10 heading away from the city. Still a stop-start run inbound between Stud Road and Warragul Road. Delays underneath the Tullamarine Freeway along Footscray Roads due to a collision. Couple of lanes closed outbound. The inbound entry ramp currently blocked as they work to clear the scene. And minor delays still through Truganada after an earlier collision at the corner of Morris Road and Doherty's Road.
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8: It is 12 to 9. By the way, today at around about 2 o'clock this afternoon, the school protest against Pauline Hanson will also be taking place. Now, we've spoken to both one of the student protest leaders and a socialist teacher. I say socialist because there's a teaching faction called Socialists in Schools. Anyway, they are behind the protest. They think it's a good idea. So today we've got parents who allow their children not to go to school. But if you're a parent today, have you got maybe a 16 or a 17 or even an 18-year-old child, or you know, almost an adult, who is attending the Pauline or the anti-Pauline Hanson protest? And do you think this is a good idea? 133-693. Again, back in my day, which makes me sound very old, you just could not get time off school to go to things like protests unless the school organised an excursion. We were not taken along to protest back then. You went to school and you stayed at school. Emails, mornings@3aw.com.au. Simon says, our youngest daughter suffers from school refusal. We've tried everything and we're still struggling. Well, I don't know. I don't know your individual situation, Simon, but I mean, I think tough love is the way. Maybe if you're open to a different type of school, that might help, but that's a big, big decision. Ron says, regarding parents who support their children's absence from school, do they realise that if they're uneducated and later on in life unemployable, the child won't be able to support the parents in old age? Well, possibly, Ron, but people don't tend to think that far ahead. And Mal says, if the suburban rail loop costs us another $20 billion, even the 5% interest on that is $10 billion over the next 10 years. Just scrap it, says Mal. Well, yes, but that's $12 billion, as we've learnt this morning, down the tube. 133-693 is the number to call. Matthew, hello.
14: Good morning, Tom. Tom, I'm just curious of when Jess becomes Premier in November, if she could redirect the boring machine across to the end of the Eastern Freeway and tunnel under the cemetery and link us up with the Tullamarine Freeway.
8: So just quietly resurrect the old East-West link.
14: Not quietly, do it with a bass drum and say thank you to Jacinta for locking us in to a ridiculous contract.
8: Yeah. Well, it's an interesting point because, Matthew, just about every other freeway project is like Westgate, Northeast Link, etc., has been designed to link up our freeways so that you don't have to suddenly get off a freeway and get onto suburban streets. You could, you know, and the East-West Link, the idea was to link that up, the Eastern Freeway, to the Tullamarine Freeway. So every other freeway project links up our freeways, and yet Labor decided to abandon that particular project back in 2014. Now, that cost us somewhere between $1.1 and $1.5 billion to axe that project. And it was a project that at different times both sides of politics supported, except when Daniel Andrews got worried about green votes coming in. As it is, you know, the Labor Party lost the seat of Richmond. I know because I live in it. Richard Wynne was the last Labor MP. It's now the Greens' Gabrielle de Vietri. Greg, hello.
15: Yeah, g'day, Tom. How you going?
8: Yeah, good, Greg.
15: Love your work. You need to explain what the socialist meaning is because we've got Anthony Albie Sleazy got a $4.8 million house.
8: Mm.
15: Jacinta Allen's going to be on $500,000 a year. Isn't they, aren't they classified as the rich?
8: Well, that's interesting. Yes, they're what I would call the champagne socialists. So they believe in socialism, but they quite like being privately wealthy. Yes, Albo did buy that beach house in the New South Wales town of Copacabana on the Central Coast, and I think Jacinda Allen will be getting somewhere between $300,000 and $400,000 a year for the rest of her life. By the way, it's expected this week, or possibly next week, she will announce her retirement from politics. At the moment, she has stood down as Premier, but she's still the MP for Bendigo East. But look, what is a socialist? It's a good question, Greg, in modern-day Australia. I mean, the old-fashioned definition was, you know, people who did not believe in private wealth or private assets, that the state controlled everything. In a country like Australia, it's more a matter of degree. So the extent to which, how big should the government be? Should, you know, the federal government be 24% of the economy, or as it is now, almost 30% of the economy? Should the top tax rate be capped at 47%, or should we push it to 60%? Should private businesses be taxed at 30% where it is now, or 40%? That's sort of where socialism starts and stops in this country. 1-3-6-9-3. Chrissy, hello.
16: Oh, hi there. How are you going?
8: Good, Chrissy.
16: Yeah, good. I just wanted to ask, since when have public or even private schools been able to be one-sided politically and to promote that to students so that they can take a day off to show that the school supports or doesn't support one party or the other? Aren't they meant to remain non-biased?
8: You would think so. I mean, you know, for state schools, you want to be unbiased because, frankly, you might have a Labor government at some stages and then a Liberal government. So if you're overtly political and the other side gets in power, you could be in trouble. I guess with private schools, sometimes private schools enter the political debate if there is a policy which will badly affect them. So, for example, the imposition of payroll tax on private schools about a year ago was opposed by them because it's forced them to put up their fees by about 7 or 8%. And a lot of parents have really struggled with that. But generally speaking, I agree with you, Chrissy. Schools can teach politics, and that means teaching that there are quite a few different sides. And look at all the different parties that are out there. But by and large, they shouldn't take sides. And again, look, one of the school strike against, no, what is it? Schools Against Pauline Hanson, whatever this afternoon's protest is called, says that, you know, students are coming from MLC and from Carey Grammar and so forth. I mean, they are private schools. And, well, that must mean that the schools are giving the students the afternoon off. 1-3-6-9-3, mornings at 3aw.com.au. Plenty more calls and emails ahead, straight after 9 o'clock news, which is not far away. Chris Judd shares with us his view of the federal government, and it's not a positive one, at 5 to 9.
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2: It's Brad from Transport Victoria. Cleanup continues outbound of the 1A's freeway. Delays heading past Warragul Road with a collision still blocking the left lane. Our crews are in attendant. Speeds down to 40. Some slowing traffic inbound past the scene on the other side of the freeway. A stop-start run pushing back towards Eastlink. There's still delays on Footscray Road underneath the Tullamarine Freeway due to a collision blocking the inbound entry ramp to the freeway at the moment. Drive with caution, allow some extra time. And a power outage in Geelong sees several sets of traffic lights out through North and South Geelong, also through Breakwater.
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8: It is just on 9 o'clock. News in a moment with David Armstrong. A couple of quick emails. Ian says, I see a One Nation candidate has described gay people as mentally ill. Well, that's true, Ian. I think he was a West Australian one. But Barnaby Joyce, the deputy leader of One Nation, has come out today and said, it's the gayest party you'll ever find. So believe who you will. And Trevor says, parents are not sending their children to school because a lot of schools are broken. Trevor says, the education department has a lot to answer for. Look, maybe Trevor, and always more money could be spent on schools. Schools could always have new things that would make the experience better. But kids not going to school a lot of the time is seriously bad for their development. Come and join us, 133693, mornings at 3aw.com.au. Straight after the news, former Carlton and West Coast great Chris Judd on the federal government.
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3: 11 degrees in Melbourne, a cloudy day at top of 16, 9 o'clock. Good morning. I'm David Armstrong. PSOs will be used to tackle rising retail crime. They'll be given greater patrol powers, enabling them to be deployed to shopping areas and other crime hotspots to improve safety. The Premier, Ben Carroll, announcing another 150 officers will be added to the existing force.
25: To go to places Victorians need and want them. High crime spots. Community safety is their highest priority. This is a $151 million package to recruit another 150 PSOs, taking it to 200. It will also provide additional supervisory police.
3: New official data reveals it would cost more than $12 billion to dump the suburban rail loop. The confidential documents were presented to Ben Carroll in his first days in the job as the new Premier. Well, students across the country are preparing to halt their studies to protest against One Nation leader Pauline Hanson. A nationwide rally is expected to attract thousands of young people opposed to the party's policies. Felix Hughes will be among them. He is strongly against proposed changes to the curriculum.
26: Pauline Hanson is not on your side. She is not your friend. She votes against your interests and the interests of young people every single time she can. This is our future we need to fight for. This is our schools we need to fight for. This is better universities we have to fight for and our rights as workers.
3: Melbourne High students have turned on each other after the school's student-run political interest group invited a far-right influencer to speak. Hugo Lennon's appearance now won't go ahead. Some students claiming it was putrid. The political group was pushing a far-right agenda on students. Police have arrested a man behind the wheel of a Nissan Patrol who drove on the wrong side of the ring road, then along a railway line before ending up on a Glenroy Dam as he tried to evade officers. The dog squad found the 33-year-old who had been to be treated for a bite mark. His female passenger was also arrested this morning. They're both now in custody being interviewed.
4: It's been a big jump in the number of drone incursions in restricted airspace around Australian military facilities. News Corp is reporting nearly 150 breaches involving unmanned aircraft occurring in the 2024-25 financial year. Just 60 were reported in the year before. Shadow Defence Industry Minister Philip Thompson fears it isn't recreational drone users entering restricted space.
6: I don't think a swarm of drones is operated by a young 16-year-old kid having fun. A swarm of drones where there's 20 or more linked up together flying over a base, to me, that seems like a bad actor. To me, that seems like foreign interference.
4: A man's been arrested in Brighton East this morning after stealing a tradie's van while his back was turned. Police used a tyre deflation device to stop the vehicle, which was seen running red lights on St Kilda Road. In finance, the dollar's trading at 70.62 US.
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4: Pat Cummins has declared himself recharged and ready for Australia's gruelling schedule of 21 test matches in 12 months. The Aussie skipper will lead his side today in the first test against Bangladesh in Darwin. After missing most of last summer with a back injury, Cummins says he's in good shape.
7: Feels like I've had a proper 12-month block of basically just gym work and running and things that I don't think I ever would have had. So, you know, something like my hamstrings, I've probably managed the last 5 or 6 years. They feel 100% right now.
4: Lucas Harrington says it is a dream come true with his transfer to Hull City confirmed. The 18-year-old, he signed a 5-year deal worth around $33 million. And Lionel Messi says he is unsure how much longer he will play for following the death of his father. That's the latest news and sports.
18: 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Book an exhilarating Lexus test drive during Lexus of Blackburn's Lexhibition. 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
2: It's Brad from Transport Victoria. Still delays for traffic along Footscray Road, especially outbound, heading underneath the Tullarine Freeway with a collision still blocking the left lane and delays getting onto the inbound entry ramp onto the freeway itself. Otherwise, a clear run for the Tullarine Freeway. Good run to and from Melbourne Airport. Outbound delays continue for the Monash Freeway from just after Burke Road up towards the scene of a collision blocking the left lane near Warragul Road. Speeds down to 40 past our cruise. A service change coming through for the Pakenham train line. Check out the Transport Victoria website for disruption.
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4: A cloudy day with a medium chance of showers at top of 16 degrees. A shower or two tomorrow, 16. Saturday, possible showers, 15. And Sunday, a partly cloudy day, 15. Monday will be partly cloudy, a top of 17 degrees. On the bays today, westerlies at 10 to 15 knots and waves below a metre. At Sydenham, 11, at Heathmont, 12, and in the city, it's 12 degrees. David Armstrong, Melbourne Zone, 3AW.
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8: 7 past 9, in a moment, former AFL great and now investment manager Chris Judd joins us. Chris went on News 24 last night, formerly known as B Sky B, and had some pretty strong words to say about the federal government, the level of spending, the suppression of the housing market, the possibility of death taxes, the possibility of a future raid on superannuation. So we'll talk to Chris about that in a moment. First, though, some emails, mornings@3aw.com.au. On school refusal, we're going to speak to an expert about this later on, but it is a growing problem. Helen says, who's running the show, the kids or the parents? It's about time parents parent the kids and not try and be their best friends. On the suburban rail loop, which we've learnt this morning, if we axe it, we're going to be in the hole to the tune of $12 billion. 2 weeks ago, I thought it would be $10 billion. It's even worse. Michael says, I thought for a long time that the federal government was drip-feeding the suburban rail loop just to assist our incompetent state government. Yeah, I agree with you, Michael. The federal government's supposed to tip in $12 billion. To date, they've only committed $6 billion. And we had a question before the news about how to define socialism. Graham says, the main difference between socialism and communism is that in socialism, at least you have an election. Under communism, you don't. 133693, just a reminder, escape your pricey telco. 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Well, you all know who Chris Judd is, a dual footballing great at both the West Coast Eagles and the Carlton Football Club. Won a flag with West Coast, won a pair of Brownlows along the way as well. He's now the founder and portfolio manager at Chiruti Macro Fund, which is an investment fund. And he joins us live on the program. Chris Judd, good morning.
1: Morning, Tom. How are you going?
8: Good. Thank you for joining us. So I happened to see what you said on News 24 last night. Firstly, government spending, the federal government spending, you described it as reckless.
1: Yeah, absolutely. And I think, where do you start? I think just our productivity numbers are such a huge concern in Australia. And it's not so much that government spending is not so much our government debt as a percentage of GDP is out of control, but our productivity numbers are among the worst in the Western world. Mm. And over a long enough time frame, low productivity means low standard of living, and that's what a lot of people are starting to feel now, and that's only increasing by all this malinvestment that the government's committing to.
8: Yeah, because I think people are realising, as you say, that their pay packet doesn't seem to go as far as it used to anymore, whether it's higher prices at the supermarket or whatever. And that, again, is a reflection of productivity. And we prop it up with high immigration, but that is only papering over the problems. What about the budget night changes, particularly to housing? I mean, they seem to have had a very negative effect on the housing market. Do you think that's what the federal government wanted?
1: I think so. I mean, I'm actually sympathetic to the idea that we need softer house prices, but I think the most effective way to do that is over a really elongated period of time, not through a short sort of 20% crash. But if you do want to do that as a government, then the right thing to do is go to the election and say this is what we're planning to do, and people can vote on that and vote if that's what they want. To reiterate time after time, that's not what you're going to do. You weren't going to change negative gearing. You weren't going to change capital gains taxes and effectively lie to the Australian people and pull a rabbit out of a hat 6 months later. I mean, it just doesn't pass the pub test.
8: No, it doesn't. And look, I would have had no problems personally if the government had said before the last election or before the next election, this is what we intend to do. We're going to shake up the housing market. We're going to change all the tax rules. And people voted for it, just like they did with the GST a couple of generations ago. That'd be all right. You also mentioned the government lacks understanding of how the private sector works. What did you mean by that?
1: Well, in this housing issue, I mean, those productivity numbers, people find them incredibly boring when you speak about them. They're like a consulting buzzword. But like you mentioned, they directly control people's standard of living. One of the few ways you can paper over the cracks in low productivity is through asset price inflation. You can do that for a very short period of time. To crunch the property market at a time when productivity numbers are so low, I think it's a really naive thing to do. And I think it'll have second and third order effects in the private sector. And I also just think, you know, in that property market, take the recent changes to self-managed super funds being able to borrow money to buy property. Now, there are all sorts of businesses set up purely for that purpose. They set up, they deal with self-managed super funds, they organise the loans for those self-managed super funds, they have relationships with apartment developers, and they sell them off the plan apartments, which is something that the nation needs more of in terms of dwellings for all the population increases we're dealing with. And then in 3 days, that whole business division has been zeroed by the deal that the Labor Party did with the Greens. There was no warning. There was no consultation amongst property industry experts. Just in 3 days, the government had zeroed your business. And, you know, it's one thing to get a business zeroed because of technological changes or commercial factors that you didn't foresee probably. But to just have a government zero your business to do a deal with the Greens so that they could get their CGT and negative gearing changes through just shows a complete lack of understanding of what the private sector goes through. When those people mortgage their business, they employ people, they play by the rules, they do all the right things. And the net outcome of that, you know, you just lead more and more towards almost a financial nihilism where people say the system's now stacked against me. I will just go and start an NDIS business and rule the government, and that's the better way to go about making a living.
8: And when it comes to property, even the government now acknowledges there's going to be fewer new homes built, which means you're not really helping first-time buyers there much at all, are you?
1: Well, not only that, it also means that the rational thing to do is to put as much money as you can in your own residential property because that's the only thing that's not getting taxed. So in terms of trying to increase the amount of property available for people to buy or to rent or increase investment in productive assets like small businesses, et cetera, the incentive now is perverse in that people are incentivized to just load up on the property they're living in, which is a complete polar opposite of what the economy needs.
8: Now, speaking of taxes, last night you listed two areas that might get new taxes. The first is a death tax or death duties. And, you know, people my age, I'm Generation X, I'm a bit older than you. You know, as the baby boomers die off tragically, there's going to be a huge wave of inheritances. We don't have a death tax in Australia. Do you think we might soon?
1: Well, I think if it changes to trust and pushing everything into companies and different structures is a precursor to that. And I just think the reality is anywhere where there's a big pile of money, you know, that's at risk. And I think that's what's been proven recently. And I think that'll continue to happen.
8: Well, the other big pile of money, of course, is superannuation. Collectively, our super is in the trillions. Now, super is taxed. And if you have a super fund above $3 million now, you'll pay an extra tax. But do you think the government might have another taxing plan at some stage for superannuation?
1: I would assume so. I mean, I think they've got their hands full dealing with these current changes, so I don't think it's around the corner. But I think any large pool of money, and super is an obvious one, they'll probably come after the future fund at some stage and look to try and allocate that in a different way. I think they'll just look at what the largest pots of money are and they'll be devising ways on how they can get access to them.
8: Now, you live Bayside. Do you think the suburban rail loop should go ahead or be scrapped? We've learnt this morning that to scrap it will cost us $12 billion and we'll get nothing for it. So what do we do?
1: It should never have been done in the first place. No. I don't know. How we're doing that and there's still not a train line to the airport it's very hard to understand the logic behind that. Spending $12 billion on nothing is just as unpalatable as spending $600 million on a Commonwealth Games you didn't get. It all seems a bit of a mess.
8: Yeah, it's 20 times the Commonwealth Games. On another matter to do with our beloved Carlton Football Club, Josh Fraser, will he be the next coach?
1: I got no insight there, so I don't know. I mean, his record's been unbelievably good and they're playing brilliantly, so I think everyone would be more than comfortable if he ends up getting the job. But I'd be, you know, pretty happy to defer to the powers that be down there because, you know, particularly Graham Wright's got a pretty impressive track record of picking coaches.
8: Now, one more coach question. I'm very good friends with the coach of your daughter's football team, the under-13 Zebras. His name is Jared. He wants you to say that he's doing a good job too.
1: Jared is doing he's doing an incredible job with the under-13 girls. So I witnessed him in action on Monday night, and he's got them whipped up into a frenzy leading into the finals, and he does do a terrific job.
8: Chris Judd, former great of the Carlton and West Coast football clubs and portfolio manager and founder of Charity Macro Fund, thank you for joining us.
1: Thanks, Tom.
8: Chris Judd there. Well, it's just interesting because, I mean, most people know him as one of the greatest footballers ever to pull on a jumper, but he's got some pretty interesting thoughts on, you know, where the government's going wrong there, you know, too much spending, future taxes, all this sort of thing. And I think the most telling thing about both the state and federal governments we have at the moment is a lack of understanding about how business works. You can't take businesses for granted. And, you know, Ben Carroll, to his credit, has said he wants to try and repair relationships with the private sector here in Victoria, but I suspect things are maybe too far gone. And up in Canberra, you know, I don't think Anthony Albanese and Jim Chalmers truly understand how things work. Both come out of most of their lives a public sector background. The money tree is always there to pluck, you know, cash from and spend it on things. And when they need more cash, as Chris said, and I agree, they will look at other pots. So inheritances, look out there. Superannuation as it grows even further, look out there. Anyway, come and join us, 133693, mornings at 3aw.com.au at 17 past 9.
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2: It's Brad Arnold from Transport Victoria. Outbound delays easing slightly on the Monash Freeway, heading up past Warragul Road following an earlier collision. The clean-up continues now. The left emergency lane speed restrictions in place. Some delays along Elgar Road, heading past the Eastern Freeway through Mott Albert North with a collision. The left lane's currently blocked. Our crews are in attendance. Pretty good run for the Eastern Freeway through to Hoddle Street and Alexander Parade, and a mix of buses and coaches are replacing trains between Southern Cross, Ballarat, Ararat and Maribor, with level crossing removal works happening in Melton.
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8: It is 21 past 9, 133693. On the Suburban Rail Loop, Richard says just cancel it. $12 billion will be a drop in the ocean about what the whole project will actually cost, which could be between 150 to 200 billion. That's the whole thing around Melbourne. Maybe. Naomi wants to know, ahead of the school protest against Pauline Hanson this afternoon, it starts at 2 o'clock outside the State Library. Naomi says, Tom, if you had a child in a public school today being pressured to protest and they didn't want to go, would you force them to go? No, I wouldn't. I mean, I do believe in freedom of speech, and that includes the right not to protest as well as to protest. But I would say this, We are going to talk about school refusal later on. And if we already have a problem with a lot of kids not going to school enough, taking an afternoon off to attend a protest, I wouldn't have thought is a good use of their time. Jan, good morning.
0: Good morning, Tom. I just want to ask you if you could ask Chris Judd to come on a regular basis to talk about what's going on with economics and the government and all the way till the federal election, which is 2 years away. And he makes sense because we're small business owners and we are suffering.
8: What sort of business do you run, Jan?
0: My husband owns a factory in Cheltenham, in Moorabbin area. He's a cabinet maker, shop fitter. He's had the factory for a number of years, and that's our super. And at the moment, with all the other taxes, all the other payrolls, we employ people. It's not like it used to be. Everyone is suffering in that industrial area. There's motor mechanics, panel beaters. Everyone within that area are suffering, and that's our. And he should. He knows our area very well, but he's not very far from there.
8: Yeah. No. Well, thank you, Jan. And yes, you are right. I mean, where your husband's factory is the sort of industrial heartland of Melbourne, or one of the industrial heartlands, those southeastern suburbs around Moorabbin and Cheltenham and so forth. Extending right up towards Dandenong. Well, look, I'll invite Chris Judd on again. He said yes straight away today. He obviously had some things he wanted to get off his chest. And look, there's any number of people who would probably say the federal government's spending too much money and it's going to tax us extra and all that. But when it comes from a bloke who, you know, won a grand final, won two Brownlows, captain one of the biggest football clubs in the land, being Carlton, you tend to listen a bit more. Thanks, Jan. James, hello.
5: Hello, Tom. Thank you for taking my call.
8: Pleasure.
5: Tom, I'm amazed that both forms of government, federal and state, are so entrenched in policy and changing policy to suit the fact that we all have to own homes. We don't all have to own homes. It's not a birthright. It's not a human right. It's a human right to live in a home, whether it be owned or rented. So the fact that we're so entrenched in creating this, you know, the whole policy about home ownership, that's one thing. And secondly, young people get tied into these mortgages for 30 or 40 years of their life, which, you know, I've owned homes, and it does preclude you from being an entrepreneur or trying different things or moving into different forms of lifestyle or
8: No, James, you're absolutely right. And what is interesting about the goal of home ownership, as you say, it is a human right to have a roof over your head, but that includes renting and, you know, publicly owned accommodation and so forth. But in the Anglosphere, and I said this the other day, but, you know, countries like Australia, the UK, the US, New Zealand, Canada, we have a much higher rate of home ownership than, say, other European countries, because it just seems to, you know, the old saying, a man's house is his castle, sort of resonates more in the English-speaking world. And as a result, our tax system reflects that. You know, governments of all persuasions hand out money and other incentives to first home buyers to help them get that first house. If you apply for the age pension, the value of your home is not included, whereas the value of your investments or your super fund is included. When you sell your house, or if you sell your house at a profit, you don't pay capital gains tax on it. So the tax system says to people, and that's what Chris Judd was saying, is pump as much money as you can into your own home, because that's one of the few tax-free assets that exist these days. Thanks, James. And it is a good point. And one of the things the federal budget overlooks, there was nothing in there for renters. In fact, arguably, they've made the rental market worse. It's all about first home buyers. Now, whether that just reflects what a majority of people think, I don't know. Thank you, James. Dom, hello.
19: Yeah, g'day, Tom. One thing everyone's forgotten: if they cancel Suburban Rail Link, all these six stations are rezoned for 4 to 20 storey towers to house 77,000 people. So there goes Labor's housing.
8: Yes.
19: Plan. How are they going to replace the 77,000 homes? Which, by the way, will never be built, but that's in their plan.
8: Well, that's a good point, Dom. I agree with you. I'm not sure the the housing towers stack up anyway. So even if a suburban rail loop does go ahead, from figures I've seen, I just don't think that the figures are good enough to for entrepreneurs, property developers to build those housing towers. But you are right. But look, what we're involved in now, both sides of politics have said they want to pause and review the project. And it's going to come down to who blinks first. Now, I doubt Ben Carroll will cancel it prior to the election, but he wants to say by pausing it and having a look at it that it stops being a vote drainer for him. And the Liberals are going along with that. But I suspect probably it will be built, because that figure of $12 billion that gets torched if we don't build it will be too much to politically bear. Adam, good morning.
6: Hey, Tom, how are you, mate?
8: Yeah, good.
6: That's great. I'm just a little bit concerned, and just on this wasteful spending. Look, me personally, I don't think this is a waste, but I think it's a bit exaggerated. 151.

0: Paul, good morning.
1: Yeah, good morning, Tom. I just wanted to say, look, I certainly agree with a lot of what Chris Judd says, but where I'm critical is that, you know, we listen to people that have profiles, and their criticism is valid, but they don't have constructive solutions. So I think, you know, hypothetically, you should be giving airtime to people who, you know, have the experience, professionals that understand the broader economy and be critical but can also provide solutions. They are the people you should be getting on your show once a week to talk.
0: Oh, well, Paul, okay. First, you've got to agree what the problem is before you can find a solution. So, for example, you know, even on the suburban rail loop, you know, I estimated the cost of axing it at $10 billion. It turns out it's 12 now, so I was a bit too conservative. But if we go ahead with it, there are the benefits that it produces in the future. But the government has kept the business case for the suburban rail loop a secret. So it's hard to think of what the solution is unless you can correctly identify the problem. Now, you know, what Chris Judd said about the Labor government in Canberra not understanding how business works, there is a solution there. You can vote differently. You know, if you look at the various candidates the most political or both political parties run, you can actually look at their backgrounds and say, righto, who actually has some experience in the private sector here? Well, you won't find many on the Labor side. You'll probably find a few on the Liberal side. So that might change your future vote. But you have to identify what the problems are first, Paul. And also, Chris Judd did make a warning about the possibility of death duties in the future, so inheritance taxes, which we used to have in this country, but they all stopped by about 1980 because they were a state-based tax back then, and further raids on super, which I worry about too because our super funds collectively are such a huge pot of money. And many times in the past, politicians have looked at that pot of money and said, oh, we should use that to build the nation. Well, no. Super's purpose is not to, quote-unquote, build the nation. It is to provide for people's retirement. News headlines now with David Armstrong. David, good morning.
2: Good morning. That's our money.
0: Well, it is. Okay. The people. One of the problems with super is people don't see it as their money. They just think, oh, well, you know, maybe the government runs it and they give me a pension when I'm older. Like when you run your own super fund like I do, you do realise it's your money because you also have to make the decisions about what is done with it. But it is your money. It's just money you can't touch until at least the age of about 60. And the more people think about it as their money, the better off they'll be because if it's not being run properly or the government makes noises about more taxes on it, people would and should oppose that.
2: News at 10 o'clock. Students preparing to walk out of classrooms today to protest One Nation and Pauline Hanson. Nationwide, students are known to Hanson protesters planned, I would imagine. There will be a significant number of Melbourne students attending a rally. I think it's the State Library because we're a particularly politically active state at the moment. But half an hour ago, Premier was out, Ben Carroll. And previous premiers on occasions like this have applauded students for standing up and taking action and staking out their future. Premier Ben Carroll had this message for those planning to rally. You want to change the world? Stay at school.
0: Stay at school. Well, we're going to talk about school refusal after 10 because apparently almost 40% of Australian students are, like the word is under school, as in they do not go to school as often as they should. It's called school refusal, and it's a real issue.
2: Yesterday we had a grey Audi that ran out of petrol. Mm. Today we had a Nissan Patrol that tried to escape police by driving down a train line and then ended up in a dam at Glenroy. Didn't work, and two people have been arrested.
0: Although
2: there.
0: If you did have to outrun the police, a Nissan Patrol's a good vehicle.
2: Go
0: anywhere, and the more recent models have quite a powerful V8 engine. So
2: he got it on the wrong side of the ring road. He was driving into oncoming traffic.
0: Well, that is.
2: On the train tracks, into a dam. You crossed the work of the Jonas Brothers.
0: Well, I had to ask who they were this morning, but they're American, and they're going to be performing at the NFL game here.
2: There's three of them.
0: Are they?
2: Yeah. I don't know their names. But they're playing at the NFL game here. Apparently it's a very, very big deal. Very, very big deal. Yeah. And in sports, selectors have recalled Josh. We've got cricket today.
0: I know, it's bizarre.
2: Australia versus Bangladesh in Darwin, 31 degrees and late showers. Josh Hazlewood over Scott Boland selected, even though Boland had a huge Ashes domination over England, taking 20 wickets. That's all there at 10.
0: Thank you, David. 133693. Look, ahead, as I mentioned, after 10, we're going to look at school refusal, which is appropriate on a day when a lot of students are going to take the afternoon off to attend a, I would have thought, an ill-thought-out protest. After 11 o'clock, the Lord Mayor, Nicholas Rees, joins us. He's got a plan to get more people back into the CBD.

0: D. The problem, though, as you'll hear in a moment, is that crime is still rampant in the CBD. We're going to speak to a prominent cafe owner who had her place broken into on Wednesday night, and she questions, should she bother to reopen? That's all coming up, and your calls, 133693, and emails, mornings at 3aw.com.au. You've
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0: 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In a moment, we're going to speak to a cafe owner who in Melbourne CBD, who I think was on Wednesday night, had her business ransacked. And it's not the first time it's happened. And sort of questions, should she spend the money to reopen? First, though, Jerry, good morning.
13: Good morning, Tom. Tom, I'm ringing to praise you, I suppose. I shouldn't do that. But yesterday or the day before, I've been trying to analyse why house prices have got so high over the years. And you hit it on the head. I've blamed wages and materials costs and greedy developers. You hit it on the head. It's the banks that loaned over what people could afford to repay.
0: Yeah. Well, the thing was, Jerry, I lived through that time, the 90s into the 2000s, and I distinctly remember going to the bank in 1994, and they would lend me precisely twice my gross wage, which I remember I was something like $60,000 at the time. So that I could borrow $120,000, which you could buy a reasonable place back then for that much money. By the year 2000, the multiple of wage had gone to six times for no reason other than the banks decided that home loans were a good thing. And so that to me more than any, that's the thing that changed, if you get my drift, whereas most other things did not change. I mean, interest rates weren't radically different. Negative gearing had been a thing for a long time. So to me, it's not the only factor, but it was the main one, Jerry. I mean, do you recall that time yourself?
13: 72, my wife and I married.
0: Yeah.
13: We bought a little house out at Wattle Glen. We agreed to pay $17,000 for it after the bloke wouldn't drop the price.
0: Gee.
13: A month or two later, the bank refused to lend us that much. They said, you can have $16,000. We went to the owner and said, we can't buy it. Guess what? He dropped it $1,000.
0: And probably at the time it seemed like a lot of money, but now it seems obviously unbelievably cheap.
13: Yes. But
0: yeah.
13: Preach it, please. Let the people know.
0: Yeah. Okay. Well, thanks, Jerry. And look, this is when people say house prices are too high, and we had a call before about, oh, you can't just outline the problems, you've got to outline solutions. You have to work out what the problem is first. And as I said, if it's the banks lending too much money, then what do? Do you go to the banks and talk to them and say, look, could you lend less on this? The banks will say, well, no, it's a very profitable business for us, lending money on house loans, because we rarely lose money on them. Anyway, thank you, Jerry. I appreciate the compliment. Our next guest is a Melbourne cafe owner, Denise Santavitana. Good morning.
11: Mm-hmm. Good morning. How are you?
0: Good. So what happened to your business on Wednesday?
11: Oh, yeah, that was one of my cafe. We got broken in at night time, like twice. The first round was like a guy that just barked in and steal all the POS system. I'm trying to looking for some extra cash and the tip jars. And the second time, like about 3 a.m, he come in with his friends. Make a mess. Yes.
0: How much damage did they do?
11: I guess it's a couple thousand dollars. Yeah, because we, you know, all the iPads, shop phones. Yeah,
0: And this is your business is called Tory's Bakehouse in the CBD. Is that right?
11: Yeah. It's a Tory's in the Niagara Lane.
0: Niagara Lane. Yeah, it's very popular. In fact, two of my producers go there regularly. So.
11: Aww. Oh, thank you.
0: How often or how many times have your different hospitality businesses been broken into?
11: For Tory, this is actually the first time, but another one of my cafe, it's called Humble Rays in Carlton, because that one I've been open, returning 10 this year, and that it's like multiple times. Mm. I would say like 4 or 5 times, and that not including the small incidents, like someone barks in and then grab the shop phone, the tip jars, the iPad, and then asking money from some of my customer and then just like make a mess at the, cash register. Yes.
0: Is it hard trying to run a hospitality business right now? I mean, you've got people not spending so much money, you've got rising costs, and you've got criminals breaking into your businesses on a regular basis. Is it tough?
11: Yeah, it is. Like, it's really challenging, to be honest. For me, like, I'm not asking for anything much. I just want the safety. We just want to make sure that customer come in and then they feel safe, enjoy the food and experience. For my staff, they still have to come to work in the morning. We just want to walk to work in the morning and then not get stabbed. And just to be safe, walking on the street. Yeah,
0: we're going to be joined after our 10 o'clock news by the Lord Mayor of Melbourne, Nicholas Rees. What would you like him to do?
11: I guess we, like I say, we don't want asking for compensation and stuff. We know that we have insurance cover and things, but it's about our feelings. It's about like we're living in fears at the moment, and it's not only me. I think a lot of the business owners, lots of my friends that do in the same hospitality, they also experience the same thing.
0: Tell me, we just
11: want safety.
0: Yeah, of course. And also, a lot of people who used to work in the city now work from home. Would you like to see them coming back into Melbourne CBD?
11: Definitely. We have such a great vibe. Like, to be honest, we used to be most livable city in the world. How so many years? We love our food. We love our coffee. We have a good culture. We are great. But now, like, since after COVID, everything is gone down. Like, you know, we don't feel safe. People hop on the tram. Like, to be honest, for me, I'm too scared to get on the tram because, like, if, you know, some people crazy sit next to me, what I'm going to do, right? So I think people are just too scared to go out or, you know, come to the city.
0: All right, look, thank you for your time, and I do hope you get your business back on its feet again. That's Tanee Suntavatana. So she runs Tori's Cafe and Tori's Bakehouse in the CBD, and in Carlton has another cafe called Humble Rays. And look, she would not be alone. Just, you know, low-level crime, stealing iPads, stealing phones, stealing the tip jar over and over and over again at different businesses. And also, you know, not so many people coming into the CBD, either because they're working from home or because they're just fearful. As she said, you get on the tram and someone crazy, quote-unquote, sits next to you. Tanee Suntavatana. Well, as luck would have it, the Lord Mayor of the City of Melbourne, Nicholas Rees, joins us now straight after the 10 o'clock news. He is a 3-point plan to get people back into the CBD. Hopefully he just listened to what Tanee Suntavatana had to say. 133693 mornings at 3aw.com.au. Calls and emails are ahead. Also next day of the program, because it is a Thursday, Professor Kate Burridge, our tame linguist from Monash University, will join us. We're going to look at words and terms that sort of mean nothing, like when footballers in an interview say, yeah, nah. Or Julia Gillard repeatedly used to say, we are moving forward as though there was another way that we could move. Words and phrases that mean nothing. That's all ahead at 9:45.
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14: It's Brad from Transport Victoria. Clear run for the Eastern Freeway in both directions, but delays outbound onto Eastlink and through the Mullum Mullum Tunnel with crews turning to a breakdown. The left lane's currently closed, speeds down to 40. Give yourself some extra time heading through the tunnel towards the Maroondah Highway and then southbound in Point Cook. Point Cook Road still closed in both directions over the top of the freeway until later this month. Road widening and intersection upgrade works continue. To get onto the freeway city bound out of Point Cook, use Downings Road and Palmer's Road instead. Allow extra time.
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0: 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Eve says, Tom, your comments that there should have been discussion about the recent budget changes before the election. Eve says this is unrealistic. Eve wants to know what government would ever get elected if they promised new taxes. Well, Eve, go back 25 years. John Howard went to an election promising the tax we now know as the GST. It was unpopular. Labor opposed it and opposed it. They don't oppose it anymore because it provides a very strong revenue base to the states. But the point is, he didn't just introduce the GST. He got a mandate first. So you can do tax reform, but you've got to sell it to people. You've got to show why it's in our collective best interest. Usually you have to give as well as take away. So if you're going to tax this group more, you've got to say, you know, if renters are badly hurt by this tax, we will help them. Or if low-income earners are badly hurt by a new tax, we'll help them too. That's what John Howard did 25 years ago. It can be done. Craig says, I've run a small business since 1988. I used to take home around $140,000 a year between 2010 and 2020. The last 4 years, this has dropped back to $86,000. I'm still doing the same work. And 45 minutes ago, we spoke with former Carlton and West Coast great Chris Judd, not really about football, although a bit of that crept in at the end, but about his view on the economy and where the federal government is heading. Stuart says, what a breath of fresh air Chris Judd was. He'd make a great common sense politician. Well, I think he's probably too smart to want to go into politics. Let's go to some calls. Andrew, good morning.
2: Hey, good morning, Tom. Hey, look, I heard you've got the Lord Mayor coming on later.
0: Yeah.
2: Now, Melbourne, I've been a business owner here for 15 years, and Melbourne's never been in worse shape. And I just look at the leadership. At the moment, we've got Nick Reese, who's, in my opinion, like a professional snake oil salesperson. And then you've got the Deputy Lord Mayor, who's Rasheena Campbell. Neither of them have got their focus on the city. Nick's off travelling. Rasheena has been selected by the Liberal Party for another political posting. And it's really just, it's I'm at the end of my patience with the city, because if you go back and look at Nick's election promises, he promised not to accept donations from developers, and then we had the issue with the statue and the, you know, the brown paper bag with that. Then he made commitments on reducing the cost of power for ratepayers. That fell in a hole. Then he made a commitment of $6 million to the Salvos. That's fallen in a hole.
0: Yeah. Well, look, keep listening, Andrew. I mean, look, the Salvos issue is a difficult one, but the point is that they put the social service, as it was, out to tender, and I think St Vincent de Paul had a better tender than the Salvos. That's what I understand. And personally, I don't, you know, whether it's St Vincent de Paul or the Salvos, I don't think matters too much as long as the service is being delivered. The cheaper power, yeah, look, that was, I think, part of a promise based on what Chris Bowen had to say. You know, power prices are going to fall under our federal government, and they haven't. And so I don't think there's much the Lord Mayor could have done about that. But look, keep listing. I mean, he's got a 3-point plan to get more people coming back into the CBD, which, well, if it worked, that would be a good thing. Thank you, Andrew. The Lord Mayor, Nicholas Reese, joins us straight after the 10 o'clock news. David, hello.
22: Yeah, morning, Tom. I hope you find you well. Mate, we're travelling up in the Pilbara at the moment. I'm listening on their 3AW app, Travelling Australia. And funnily enough, people get around talking caravan parks and all that sort of stuff. And eventually the subject of Victoria comes up and potholes. And yes. Let me tell you, there are people actively avoiding Victoria completely now.
0: You mean caravanners?
22: Yeah, caravanners, campers who won't go through Victoria because when they've come through, they've done two tyres and a wheel, one tyre and a wheel.
0: Well, how would you rate the roads in remote northwest WA where you are?
22: Amazing. Absolutely amazing roads. You get off the main road, sure, you drive on red dirt, and all that's graded. It's not that bad. It's not the Gibb River or anything. But the WA roads are incredible.
0: What do you do when you get to the caravan park? Like, what do you actually sit around and do?
22: Oh, we go fishing, we go swimming, we drink. It's a great life.
0: Yeah. Okay.
22: Yeah, it does happen out here, doesn't it?
0: I'm sure it does. Well, yeah, no, David, it's interesting because weirdly, as I get older and I'm turning 59 in a few months, I've started looking at caravans. I thought, that looks quite comfortable. And what sort of vehicle might I need to tow this a long distance? All right, well, that's interesting, David. Actually, we'll treat that as word on the street, because this idea that grey nomads and their caravans are actively avoiding Victoria because of the poor state of the roads is not good. You could be in the running for the weekly prize, a $1,000 voucher to spend at Imp Jewelry. And if you win that, automatically on Friday, you'd be in the running for the yearly prize, $60,000 towards a Mercedes of your choice, thanks to Mercedes-Benz Bratton. Their winter demonstrator event is on now. It ticks all the boxes. They've got premium demonstrators, outstanding value, and exceptional choice. But the sale does end 5 o'clock in the afternoon this coming Saturday. Robert, hello.
3: Good morning, Tom. Tom, I've got a 15-year-old and an 18-year-old, and they're not attending the protest today. And I tell you what concerns them is future debt for this country and what they're going to have to pay. They should be worried about that. I mean, I'm a financial planner, Tom, and I can tell you now a lot of people and their kids are concerned about all the debt they're going to have to carry in the future. And Chris is onto something with that death tax and also raiding our super. And one thing I would not count on is a tax-free primary residence. I reckon that's coming too.
0: Well, you could be right, Robert. I mean, that would be electorally disastrous, but a cash-strapped government might do it. And there is talk. There's a couple of think tanks which have said that at least when it comes to the age pension, the value of one's home should be taken into account. All right, death taxes, more taxes on super, taxing the family home. I'll tell you what, if you took that to an election, you wouldn't win too many seats, would you? Robert, thank you. Keep the calls coming. 133-693 at 5 to 10.
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0: Tom in Melbourne. It is almost 10 o'clock. News in a moment with David Armstrong. The Lord Mayor of Melbourne, Nicholas Rees, will join us straight after the news. He's got a plan to try and get people back into the CBD, probably heartened by the fact that new Premier Ben Carroll has put off the whole working from home as a human right thing until next year. I have a feeling that legislation may never see the light of day now, so maybe that will get more people into the CBD. Kate Burries joins us. We're going to look at words and terms that sort of mean nothing, like when people say yeah, nah, or moving forward, that sort of thing. It doesn't mean anything, but we say it anyway. School refusal, and with David the Ox Schwartz, weird sports. There's a new sport called Canny Cross. It's basically where you have a run with your dog, and it's a competition. That's weird. 133-693.
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11: 13 degrees in Melbourne, a cloudy day, a top of 16. It's 10 o'clock. Good morning. I'm David Armstrong. Students are preparing to walk out of classrooms today to protest One Nation and its leader Pauline Hanson. The nationwide Students Say No to Hanson protest is expected to attract about 10,000 students. Premier Ben Carroll has this message for those planning to rally.
12: You want to change the world? Stay at school. Focus on what your learning is in the classroom. I understand they're angry with the sentiment and the policies of One Nation, but the best way to change your future is to get an education.
11: PSOs will be used to tackle rising retail crime. The state government announcing another 150 officers will be added to the existing force. They'll be given greater patrol powers as part of a $151 million package to improve safety. Police Chief Commissioner Mike Bush says the PSOs will be deployed at shopping areas and other crime hotspots, including at Sunshine, where a shopkeeper was killed after being bashed by a gang of thugs.
13: After the tragic incident in Sunshine, we've deployed more staff into that area. We've deployed our public order response team, beat teams, our mounted branch. So I think most Victorians know what those areas are. We want to deploy into them with more visibility and more activity.
11: Telstra's gifted its chief executive, Vicky Brady, an 11% pay rise to $6.8 million. It comes despite 1,200 job cuts at the telco and the catastrophic network outage which cut off 000 calls. Telstra signalled it will keep cutting jobs as it simplifies the business. The job losses lifted its redundancy bill by $92 million to $206 million this year. ANZ has posted $1.9 billion profit for the 3 months to the end of June. It's a 1% increase on the same quarter last year. Well, free on-the-spot urine tests are happening in the CBD right now until 1pm so Melburnians can check the health of their kidneys. Kidney Health Australia's campaign, called the Great Australian P-Take, is at Melbourne's Baptist Church on Collins Street. Kidney Health Ambassador, actor Shane Jacobson, says 2.5 million Aussies are unaware they're living with markers of kidney disease, with 90% of kidney function lost before any symptoms appear.
14: Kidneys, you can have up to 90% kidney failure before you even know it, notice it or know the signs. And we know women are fantastic at getting checked for breast cancer. We know men are getting better at getting checked for bowel cancer. But the one that seems to get left behind for some reason is kidney health.
11: In finance, at the open, the All Ordinaries down 10, our dollar 70.62 US.
24: One Electric Day featuring Jimmy Barnes, The Living End, Ian Moss, Baby Animals and more. 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
11: Dean Solomon has dismissed reports he could not work with Mark McVeigh, likening it to an episode of Home and Away. The interim Essendon coach is contracted for next year, but is weighing up a return home to northern New South Wales to be with his family. Solomon says the reports are nothing more than gossip.
15: We don't know where they've come from. They're obviously rumours. One of my best mates since the age of 15. I've known Hurdy since the age of 17. I'm not sure. And the talks of me potentially, you know, not being here next year, whether that stimulated a bit of that conversation, we're unsure, but... yeah, I feel like it's a bit of an episode of Home Away, to be honest. But...
11: Melbourne midfielder Liv Purcell makes her return tonight from an ACL injury as the AFLW's Round 1 continues at Icon Park.